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4: 7:03 Monday, the 21st of September. Good evening. Thanks for joining us tonight. I'm Andy Dane. Cloudy skies in Chicago, 62 degrees. AccuWeather forecast says clouds will stick around. It'll be a breezy night, perhaps a few showers in the area as well. The low 55 degrees. And more of the same tomorrow. Breezy, cool, clouds, maybe a little bit of sunshine. And also the chance of rain early in the day, high 64 degrees. A little bit of rain for the rest of the week, possibly. We'll have the details in the five-day forecast for you at 7:15. 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Well, speaking of that rain, a rain-soaked riot fest has come to an end, and now the cleanup begins. WBBM's Terry Keschner with the story.
5: The music, the merchandise, the madness, the mud. 3 days of the Riot Fest Music Festival are in the books. For another year, rain fell constantly on Sunday, after also some rough weather on Saturday as well that caused disruption to the concert lineup on both days. Now Douglas Park is basically one big giant mud puddle. We spoke to Riot Fester Taylor Duda. Taylor, day after Riot Fest, you're trying to get back in to find your phone?
6: Yes.
5: What happened? Were you in a mosh pit?
6: Yeah.
5: Who were you watching when you lost it?
6: Taking Back Sunday.
5: Taking Back Sunday. It was a wild, kind of a muddy, but crazy 3 days, wasn't it?
6: Yeah, I was only there for Sunday.
5: Taylor was not the only one to leave something behind. Someone posted on social media that they found a tooth. We also saw a muddy pair of boots left behind. Riot Fest is now under contract with the city to clean up this mess and make improvements to Douglas Park. And someone spray-painted on a fence, "Get out of Douglas Park." Reporting from Douglas Park near 14th in California, Terry Keschner, News Radio 105.9 WBBM.
4: The nation's top rail safety investigator says this summer's fatal accident at a freight rail yard in Northwest Indiana is exactly the kind of loss her agency's new campaign is designed to prevent.
7: At the NTSB, every week is Rail Safety Week.
8: And National Transportation Safety Board Chair Jennifer Homendy says it's fitting to launch Rail Safety Week here in Chicago, which she calls the nation's rail capital. She and colleagues from the NTSB have met with rail workers and Amtrak executives to talk about preventing deaths and injuries among railroad employees.
7: Since 2020, 54 rail workers have lost their lives on the job.
8: Just 2 months ago, a freight train hit and killed a Norfolk Southern conductor at a yard in Whiting as he was out inspecting the train. Hamidi says her agency is still piecing together what happened, but says it's exactly what her agency wants to prevent.
7: This is another example where employees are dying.
8: Hamidi acknowledged rail worker fatalities are at their lowest point in decades, but says bluntly that doesn't matter to her. Her standard, she says, is zero. We're in the Great Hall at Union Station. 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
4: Meantime, a proposed freight railroad merger now raising new concerns for Metra riders.
9: The Chicago Metropolitan Agency for Planning warns combining Union Pacific and Norfolk Southern could slow passenger trains. It flags possible effects on Metra's Union Pacific Northwest, Heritage Corridor, and Southwest service lines, along with Amtrak routes out of Chicago. Planners want federal regulators to get more information about those impacts. They're also calling for steps to limit diesel pollution from additional freight trains. The railroads say the merger would make shipping more efficient and move freight off highways. Rachel Pearson, News Radio 105.9 WBBM.
4: Governor Pritzker's decision to share information about changes in his appearance, bringing new attention to his health. And one veteran political observer says that could pay off for him at the ballot box. Pritzker has told media outlets he's lost about 80 pounds in the 2 years since doctors put him on GLP-1 medications after finding out he had diabetes. WBBM election night analyst Mike Flannery says a lot of people can identify with the governor's desire to improve his health, noting that 23 million Americans are on the same meds.
10: It's a personal plus for him and a

0: political plus. I think this does help the governor. I think anybody as obese as J.B. Pritzker has been for all of his public political life faces questions about his health.
1: The governor is running for re-election against Republican Darren Bailey in November and is widely rumored to be considering a run for president. Chicago police combing through evidence searching for a gunman accused of shooting and killing a man in the West Pullman neighborhood this morning. Around 8:30, police found the unidentified victim, described only as a male, near 117th and Halstead. Investigators say the gunshot victim suffered multiple wounds and died at the scene. No other injuries were reported, and so far, no arrests have been made. It's 7:08. So let's update traffic and weather together on the H Now, sponsored by Grand Appliance. Here's Jennifer Thompson.
2: Well, right now on the Edens, we're looking at 15 minutes in, 15 minutes out. The Kennedy inbound, 32 minutes from O'Hare to downtown, 23 from the Edens Junction. Outbound 9 to Montrose, 22 O'Hare. The Eisenhower headed in, 38 minutes from I-90 to the Byrne Interchange, 20 minutes from Mannheim. Now, on the outbound side of the Eisenhower, it's clear, no delays to report. The Stevenson looks pretty good in both directions as well. The Dan Ryan, 12 minutes in, 12 minutes out, I-57 is clear. The Bishop Ford outbound, you're pretty heavy from 130th to past Sibley Boulevard. Now, that's because of that lane split. 22 minutes right now from the Ryan to 8094. The inbound side of the Bishop Ford is a 13-minute commute from 8094 to the Ryan. DuSable Lakeshore Drive, you're heavy approaching Chicago Avenue on both sides. We have no delays right now on our Illinois tollways. I-80, we do have a new crash eastbound. Solid traffic before I-55 with this crash in a lane. And then you're jammed I-55 to Chicago Street due to emergency work in the left lane. Now, this is all scheduled until tomorrow. You want to use US 52 or US 6 as an alternate. Westbound solid from US 30 to Chicago Street with emergency road work in the left lane. Use US 30 or US 6. 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
1: Cloudy, breezy, and a little rainy with some showers in the area tonight, a low of 55 degrees. Breezy, cool tomorrow. Clouds, perhaps a few breaks of sun. Also keeping an eye out for potential rain earlier in the day. A high tomorrow of 64. Cloudy tomorrow evening, a low 56. And a breezy, cool, cloudy day for Wednesday, a high 65 degrees. Right now, lots of clouds in the Chicago area. 62 degrees at O'Hare and Midway, 63 along the lakefront. Wall Street today, lots of green. The Dow up 366 points. NASDAQ gaining 599 and the S&P up 114. 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
1: It's 7:11. Chicago police are now looking for a driver involved in a hit and run that sent two people to the hospital.
6: Police say a 22-year-old woman and a man were hospitalized after being hit by a vehicle near Ida B. Wells Drive and Clark Street shortly before 2 a.m. The two victims were crossing the street when they were hit by a dark-colored SUV that was speeding. Police say the driver who hit them kept going east on Ida B. Wells. The victims were taken to Northwestern Memorial Hospital in good condition. No one is in custody. Carolina Garibay, News Radio 105.9 WBBM.
1: A man in DeKalb County is dead after being shot by police Saturday night.
7: Sycamore Police responded Saturday about 8 p.m. to a report of suspicious activity in the area of Fox Point Drive and Constance Lane.

0: Police say a man holding a knife ran towards officers and they shot him. The man was taken to a hospital where he died. The DeKalb County Coroner's Office identified the man as 36-year-old David Corsi of Sycamore. Illinois State Police are investigating the incident. Roger Plummer, News Radio, 105.9 WBBM.
1: Chicago police looking for burglars accused of crashing into a store on the city's near north side early this morning. Officers say the group drove a Jeep into a business near Clark and Division and took an ATM around 3:30. Investigators say the suspects then got into another SUV and took off from the area. Investigations are ongoing. Coming up, a check of the five-day forecast and the latest in sports news. It's 7:13.
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1: 7:15, the AccuWeather 5-day forecast now. 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And here's meteorologist Carl Erickson.
12: And with plenty of cloud cover in place tonight, there may be a spotty shower, though most of us will remain dry through the nighttime hours, along with a gusty breeze at times, low 55. We welcome in fall tomorrow. It will certainly feel that way with the cool temperatures and gusty breezes at times. We'll have a good deal of cloud cover around, a few breaks of sun from time to time with a high of 64, slight chance for a shower early in the day. Otherwise, mostly cloudy tomorrow night, back down to 56. One more cloudy day on Wednesday with a high of 65 before we return to more in the way of sunshine to round out the week. And even though temperatures do not warm all that much, it'll be a very nice Thursday and Friday with that sunshine overhead. Highs both days, 68. Currently 62 degrees O'Hare, Warrenville 61, Midway 63, lakefront temperature also 63 degrees. I'm AccuWeather meteorologist Kai Erickson.
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13: Here it is, straight from Ben Johnson's mouth, the official update on quarterback Caleb Williams' hamstring injury.
14: We're saying week to week with him right now. We'll see where he's at as the week progresses and, you know, how long that means. But, you know, it's was somewhat encouraging, the report that we got. So I'll leave it there.
13: Johnson spoke Monday afternoon, making clear that he is not ruling Williams out of next Monday's game with the Eagles, but also saying he does not expect the quarterback to practice this week. They don't practice Tuesday, but will again on Wednesday. Carson Wentz.

0: may have beaten the Bears on Sunday, but Kyler Murray will resume his spot as the Vikings starter Sunday against Tampa. Murray's out of concussion protocol. All coaches have problems. Blackhawks coach Jeff Blashill has the kind you only find on the ice.
1: Probably the number one thing is we got an issue because we have two greeners. Ryan Green's greener, Jordan Greenway's greener. Jordan hasn't been called Jordan, he told me, in like 20 years. So we're working through that side of it.
0: Heaven forfend. The regular season starts a week from Tuesday. Better get that right. ESPN says Alex Bregman suffered multiple facial fractures when he was hit by that foul ball Sunday in the on-deck circle. He won't need surgery, apparently, but is definitely done for this week and hopeful to return for the playoffs. Cubs and Marlins at Wrigley Tuesday night, White Sox in Kansas City. The Sky finished their home schedule Tuesday night with Toronto. With sports at 16 and 46 past each hour, Rick Gregg, News Radio 105.9 WBBM.
2: At 7:18, traffic and weather together on the 8th, sponsored by Plumbers 911. Here's Jennifer Thompson.
3: I-80 eastbound, slow traffic past I-55. Now, this is due to an earlier crash. It has been cleared, but then you're jammed I-55 to Chicago Street. This is due to emergency road work in the left lane. Now, this is scheduled until tomorrow. You want to use U.S. 52 or U.S. 6 as your alternate. The westbound side, you're solid from U.S. 30 to Chicago Street with emergency road work in the left lane. Use U.S. 30 or U.S. 6 as your alternate. 8094 Northwest Indiana eastbound, slow traffic as you pass Broadway with that lane shift. No delays on the westbound side, no other delays in Northwest Indiana. The Edens, 15 minutes both sides. The Kennedy headed in, 31 minutes from O'Hare to downtown, 23 from the Edens Junction outbound, 9 to Montrose, 18 to O'Hare. The Eisenhower headed in, 33 minutes from I-90 to the Byrne Interchange, 15 from Mannheim. You're slow past the Splains to past Harlem. The outbound side, no problems. The Stevenson is also clear. The Dan Ryan looks good both sides, and so does I-57. The Bishop Ford inbound, you're clear outbound 22 minutes from the Ryan to 8094. Pretty heavy from 130th to before 159th. Our traffic is sponsored by Plumbers 911. 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Next traffic report, 728 News Radio 105.9 WBBM.
2: AccuWeather says a cloudy, breezy, possibly rainy night ahead with showers in the area, the low 55 degrees. A breezy cool day tomorrow. We'll see clouds and a few breaks of sunshine. Maybe a spotty shower early on, the high 64. Cloudy tomorrow night, a low of 56 degrees. And for Wednesday, breezy, cool, still lots of cloud coverage, a high 65. Very cloudy right now in the Chicago area, 62 degrees at O'Hare and Midway, 63 at the lakefront. Wall Street today, gains across the board. The Dow up 366 points. NASDAQ gained 599. The S&P up 114 points. It's 720. Our top story this hour, thousands of Chicago hotel workers could hit the picket line as soon as this week. According to the union that represents them, adding that workers overwhelmingly have voted to authorize a strike. Much more on the story coming up at 731. And the Illinois State Supreme Court set to hear arguments Thursday about whether the public should be allowed to hear claims of serious misconduct against Chicago police officers.
4: The oral arguments pit the city and police reformers against the Fraternal Order of Police Lodge 7. The union argues officers should be treated like other city employees and have disciplinary cases decided by a third-party arbitrator, not the Chicago Police Board. The Tribune reports reform groups claim secrecy breeds impunity, and moving behind closed doors would undo nearly a decade of work to prevent police misconduct. This issue has been in court or under negotiation for 3 years. Nancy Hardy, News Radio 105.9 WBBM.
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5: While genetics play a role in prostate cancer risk, lifestyle choices can significantly influence a man's likelihood of developing the disease. 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A diet high in processed meats and saturated fats may contribute to increased risk, while a diet rich in fruits, vegetables, and whole grains supports prostate health. 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I'm Dr. Gopal Gupta for News Radio 105.9 WBBM.
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10: 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That pushed demand for more AI chips higher, and that sent shares of Intel up 12%, AMD up 10%, and Qualcomm up 9%. AMD is now worth over $1 trillion. All that, plus a drop in oil prices on renewed hopes for talks to end the war in Iran, sent the Dow up 366 points, the Nasdaq up 600, that's a 2.25% jump, the S&P up 114. Oil today closing under $96 a barrel, Brent crude at 99. With business at 23 and 53 from the Bloomberg Newsroom, Tom Busby, News Radio 105.9 WBBM.
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6: 728 traffic and weather together on the 8s. And here's Jennifer Thompson.
7: Well, right now, this is on the Bishop Ford outbound. Pretty heavy from 130th to 159th. This is all due to that lane split. 22 minutes from the Ryan to 8094, the inbound side of the Ford, 13 minutes. I-57, no delays on either side. And the Dan Ryan is also clear. The Edens, 15 minutes in, 15 minutes out. The Kennedy inbound, heavy spots from Montrose to Ogden, just under half an hour. 28 minutes from O'Hare to downtown. 22 from the Edens Junction, outbound 9 to Montrose, 17 to O'Hare. No delays on the Eisenhower on both sides. The Stevenson is also clear. Now, we do have delays in I-80 eastbound. Solid traffic from I-55 to Chicago Street with emergency road work in the left center lane. This is scheduled until tomorrow. You want to use U.S. 52 or U.S. 6 as an alternate. The westbound side, solid traffic from U.S. 30 to Chicago Street with emergency road work in the left lane. Use U.S. 30 or U.S. 6 on that side. 8094 Northwest Indiana eastbound, no delays. Westbound, you're looking okay as well. And the rest of Northwest Indiana is clear. Right now on the Edens, 15 minutes in, 15 minutes out. The Kennedy heading in, heavy spots from Montrose to Ogden, just under half an hour. 28 from O'Hare to the Byrne Interchange. 22 from the Edens Junction outbound. Pretty heavy from Nagel to Harlem. 9 minutes to Montrose, 17 minutes to O'Hare. The roads are looking really good. From the Metro Traffic Center, next report, 738, News Radio 105.9 WBBM.
6: Cloudy skies, breezy tonight, perhaps a stray shower. The low 55 degrees, breezy, cool tomorrow. Clouds, maybe a little bit of sunshine, could also see some rain early on in the day. A high tomorrow of 64 degrees. Right now in Chicago, cloudy skies, 62 degrees at O'Hare and Midway, 63 lakefront at 729.
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9: This is Carolina Garibe. Workers at dozens of Chicago hotels could be going on strike.
6: Cleanup begins in Douglas Park after 3 days of rain and riot fest that turned it into a muddy field.
10: Governor Pritzker's joked about it before, but now confirms what's fueling his weight loss journey.
11: You can't avoid talking about this.
10: I'm political editor Jeff Buckles.
6: And American drivers having to dig deeper and deeper into their wallets to fill up their gas tanks. Sports, no baseball tonight. Cubs and White Sox both off before beginning new series tomorrow. Wall Street today, the Dow added 366 points. The NASDAQ up 599. And the S&P gained 114. AccuWeather with a forecast for tonight. Cloudy, breezy, a few showers around, the low 55 degrees. Right now, cloudy skies, 62 degrees at 731. A strike could be coming for thousands of hotel workers across the city of Chicago.
9: Workers of Unite Here Local 1 voted at an overwhelming majority to authorize strikes as they renegotiate contracts for 7,000 hotel workers across Chicago. Most of their contracts expired August 31st, according to the union. Workers say they're demanding contracts that include five pillars, including wages and fair workloads. Meanwhile, the Illinois Hotel and Lodging Association says it's deeply concerned about the negative impact a work stoppage will have, and that it's hopeful that hotel operators and union representatives can reach a fair and mutually acceptable resolution. Carolina Garibe, News Radio 105.9 WBBM.
6: The three-day Riot Fest Music Festival in Douglas Park on Chicago's southwest side has wrapped up for another year, but it left behind quite the muddy mess. The final day persists.

0: Houston despite heavy rain that turned the park into a field of mud. Today, Taylor Duda and her roommate Annika Lundin were back at Douglas Park. Taylor lost her phone in a muddy mosh pit last night, and we asked if the mud made it more fun.
1: In ways, it also made it a little bit more difficult with trying to lift up the crowd surfers. They were all covered in mud.
2: I mean, she came back and she was absolutely, I'm her roommate, and she came back and she was drenched in mud and was like, I'm going to go shower now.
0: Well, Taylor, not the only one to leave things behind. Someone posted on social media to say they found a tooth, and we also saw a pair of muddy boots that were left behind. As for the festival aftermath, RideFest now has to pay to clean up Douglas Park and for improvements in the park under a contract with the City of Chicago. Governor Pritzker drawing new attention for his decision to share details about recent changes in his appearance. And one longtime political observer says that could boost his support.
3: You can't avoid talking about this at some point.
4: WBBM News Radio election night analyst and veteran political observer Mike Flannery says the governor's weight loss has been apparent for some time, but his disclosure to media outlets that he's been on GLP-1 medications since being diagnosed with diabetes 2 years ago comes in the middle of his campaign for re-election and at a time when he's taking on an increasing national profile, possibly to support a potential 2028 run for president.
3: Donald Trump has made it a campaign issue by calling him a fat slob.
4: Pritzker has told reporters he's down about 80 pounds since going on medication and making other lifestyle changes. Flannery notes 23 million Americans now take the same medications the governor does.
3: I think a lot of voters will be able to identify with the governor.
4: And he says it could give Pritzker a boost. Jeff Buckles, News Radio 105.9 WBBM.
0: Well, the man convicted of killing two teenage girls in Delphi wants a new trial. And today, arguments on his behalf were presented to the Indiana Court of Appeals.
5: Richard Allen is serving a 130-year sentence after being found guilty in 2024 of murdering 13-year-old Abigail Williams and 14-year-old Liberty German in 2017. Allen wants the Court of Appeals to overturn his convictions. He says he confessed while having a psychological crisis and was unfairly barred from arguing that the killings were committed by unknown participants in a pagan ritual. But prosecutors argue some of Allen's incriminating statements came before he showed signs of mental illness, and even without his confessions, there was enough evidence for jurors to find Allen guilty. Mai Martinez, News Radio 105.9 WBBM.
0: The nation's top transit safety investigator has come to Chicago to launch a new initiative aimed at making railroads safer for those who work on them. National Transportation Safety Board Chair Jennifer Homendy told reporters at Union Station today 54 rail workers have been killed in incidents in the last 6 years, including a freight train engineer at a yard in Whiting back in July.
6: Behind every statistic is a person, a parent, a spouse, a child, a brother, a sister, a friend. Every one of these losses changes a family, a community forever.
0: Homendy acknowledged the number of rail worker fatalities is at its lowest level in decades, but said when it comes to safety, the standard should be zero fatalities. Coming up, a check of traffic, weather, and low gas prices in the area. It's 7:35.
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0: And as always, a big thank you to our listeners for the following gas prices. We begin in Monee. The Pilot at Monee, Manhattan, and Hamilton selling gas for $4.59 a gallon. And in New Lenox, the Murphy USA at US 30 and Cooper has gas for $4.71. If you spot a lower gas price, let us know. 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That's 312-409-4277. At 7:38, let's update traffic and weather together on the 8s. Here's Jennifer Thompson.
11: The Dan Ryan outbound, heavy traffic from Roosevelt Road to before 18th Street with a reported crash. 15 minutes from the Byrne interchange to the split, the inbound side of the Ryan is clear. On the Edens right now, 15 minutes both sides. The inbound Kennedy just under half an hour, 28 minutes from O'Hare to downtown, 22 from the Edens Junction. Now you are going to encounter some heavy spots from Irving Park Road to past the Wintrust Mural near North Avenue. Outbound, you're slow from Nagel to Harlem, 9 to Montrose, 17 to O'Hare. The O'Hare Extension I-190 eastbound, you're slow from Bessie Coleman to the Tri-State westbound, no delays. The Eisenhower looks clear on both sides and so does the Stevenson. On I-57, 15 in, 15 out, the Bishop Ford looks good inbound, outbound because you've got that lane split. You're heavy past 130th, 259th. It's a 20-minute ride from the Ryan to 80-94. DuSable Lakeshore Drive, you're slow approaching Chicago Avenue northbound and southbound. Our Illinois tollways are clear. No problems on the Tri-State northbound or southbound. The Jane Addams Tollway and the Ronald Reagan Tollways eastbound and westbound are clear. The Veterans Memorial looks good. So does Route 390. I-80 eastbound, solid traffic from I-55 to Chicago Street with that emergency road work in the left center lane, and that's scheduled until tomorrow. You want to remember to use US 52 or US 6 as your alternate. You've got the same thing going on the westbound side, that emergency road work. It's in the left lane right now. You're solid from US 30 to Chicago Street. Use US 30 or US 6 as your alternate. Next traffic report, 7:48, News Radio 105.9 WBBM.
12: WBBM AccuWeather, remaining mostly cloudy and breezy tonight with a spotty shower, low 55. A morning shower around, otherwise breezy and cool tomorrow with clouds and some sunshine, high 64. Mostly cloudy tomorrow night, back down to 56. And still breezy and cool on Wednesday with a good deal of clouds around, high 65. Currently it's 62 degrees, no hair, West Lawn 63. Midway and the lakefront also at 63 degrees. I'm AccuWeather meteorologist Kai Erickson.
0: And the Newswatch continues at 7:40. A new air traffic control tool rolled out today for many airports.
13: On the same day, a blown circuit at an air traffic control facility in Philadelphia prompted widespread delays across the Northeast. Transportation Secretary Sean Duffy marking the rollout of a new AI tool designed to cut down on flight delays.
14: This is what America's asked for. They said, hey, I'm sick of the experience that I have right now in America. I'm sick of the delays.
13: The Strategic Management of Airspace Routing and Trajectories, or SMART, is rolling out at 3 airports in the Washington, D.C. region. Mike Dubusky, ABC News.
0: Americans paying almost $1,000 extra in fuel costs since the start of the war in Iran. ABC's Elizabeth Scholes with reports on the pain at the pump.
15: Gas Buddy says that one out of every 10 stations in the U.S. right now is selling diesel for more than $7 a gallon. Gas is back above $5 in 4 states, Washington, Oregon, Nevada, California. There it's averaging $6.15. Illinois and Michigan are also approaching that $5 mark.
0: And don't forget, we update the lowest gas prices in our area at 38 minutes past each hour. Well, Paramount has reached a deal with 12 state attorneys general as it tries to close a $101 billion merger with Warner Brothers Discovery. Here's ABC's Sherry Preston.
16: The merger, the largest in Hollywood history, had been on hold over an antitrust lawsuit filed on behalf of 12 states concerned that the behemoth new company would stifle competition in the movie and TV business and lead to higher prices for consumers. The attorneys general were also worried about who would have editorial oversight over the new company's vast news offerings, including CBS and CNN. As the lawsuit played out, Paramount had threatened to move out of California if the deal fell through.
0: It comes just before the company was to begin accruing a $7 million daily ticking fee October 1st. Top trending stories and sports news on the way at 7:42.
10: 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The Gridiron Report, with reporting from Josh Liss and Rick Gregg, exclusively on News Radio 105.9 WBBM.
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12: A technology TikToker has gone viral for engineering and creating a handheld compass exclusively guiding the holder to the nearest Taco Bell. True Narla created the gadget as a gift for her fiancé, who's a big fan of the fast food chain. She's still working out a few kinks, but her final blueprint includes a 3D printed case, a battery to power the compass, and a small speaker blaring the iconic Taco Bell chime when her fiancé approaches the front doors. And an unnamed Italian man flew all the way from Miami to Italy with a taxidermied crocodile head in his luggage. Italy's financial police say he wrapped it in a sheet of brown packing paper in attempts to keep it hidden from customs officers. The man was arrested. He now faces smuggling charges, and if convicted, could pay a $270,000 fine and spend a year in prison. Right now in Chicago, cloudy skies, 62 degrees, a low of 55 tonight. It's 7:46. Time for sports. Here's Rick Gregg.
13: Could have been worse. That's the general consensus out of Halas Hall regarding Caleb Williams' hamstring injury. He is week to week, according to Ben Johnson, and likely will not practice this week, but has not been ruled out for Monday's game with Philadelphia yet. So, exhale, guard Jonah Jackson.
14: Yeah, it's definitely great to know your brother's going to be all right. But, you know, we got two other guys in that room that are fully capable of doing the job. And, you know, no other guy to have them ready better than Ben Johnson. So I think we'll be all right.
13: And here's Ben on those guys, Tyson Bagent and Case Keenum.
15: The mastery of the offense in that room is at another level. I think we got a really dynamic quarterback room just in terms of guys that are challenging each other. They got great ideas, very smart, cerebral. They push each other. I think we got three guys that can win football games.
13: Fewer offensive penalties than they had in the Minnesota loss would certainly help. Better red zone work, too. Around the league, Marcus Mariota will start for Washington with Jaden Daniels hurt. Michael Penix returns from his torn ACL to start for Atlanta Thursday in Green Bay. For the most part, baseball's pennant races took a pause on Monday. No one in the NL wildcard race had any action. Cubs and Padres tied for the top two spots with Philly one game back, and that's how it'll be when the Cubs and Marlins meet Tuesday night at Wrigley. Cubs third baseman Alex Bregman reportedly has multiple broken bones in his face after that foul ball hit him flush. ESPN says the hope is Bregman can return for the playoffs. In the AL, Cleveland leads the White

0: Sox by a game in the Central, no change there. And the Sox hold a firm grip on the last wild card spot, up 2+ games there in Kansas City next. The Sky host Toronto Tuesday night. President's Cup week begins at Medina, too. With sports at 16 and 46 past each hour, Rick Gregg, News Radio 105.9 WBBM.
1: 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Here's Jennifer Thompson.
2: I-94 westbound, you're jammed past State Road 49 in Chesterton to US 20 in Burns Harbor with a crash in the right lane. Now, the eastbound side of I-94, no delays to report. 8094 eastbound, heavy past Central Avenue to Ripley with overnight roadwork in the right lane. Westbound, you're clear. No other problems in Northwest Indiana. I-80 eastbound, solid traffic from I-55 to Chicago Street with emergency roadwork in the left center lane. Now, that's scheduled until tomorrow. You want to remember to use US 52 or US 6 as your alternate. The westbound side, you're dealing with emergency roadwork in the left lane. Solid traffic right now from US 30 to Chicago Street. Use US 30 or US 6 as your alternate. On the Kennedy right now, heading in, heavy spots from Irving Park Road to the Hubbard Street Tunnel, 26 minutes from O'Hare to downtown, 20 minutes from the Edens Junction. The outbound Kennedy is clear, and so is the Edens. I-190 O'Hare Extension eastbound, pretty heavy traffic from Bessie Coleman to the Tri-State. The westbound side of the O'Hare Extension is clear. We have no delays on the Eisenhower or the Stevenson. The Dan Ryan outbound, we had an earlier crash. Right now, you're slow before 18th Street due to that earlier crash. That's a 14-minute ride. Inbound Dan Ryan is clear. 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Next traffic report, 7:58, News Radio 105.9 WBBM.
1: Cloudy skies, breezy tonight, maybe a few showers around, the low 55 degrees. Breezy, cool day tomorrow. Clouds, perhaps a little bit of sunshine in the mix. Rain also possible earlier in the day. High tomorrow, 64 degrees. Cloudy tomorrow night, evening, a low 56. And for Wednesday, kind of more of the same. Breezy, cool, lots of clouds, the high 65. Right now in Chicago, cloudy skies, 62 degrees at O'Hare and Midway, 63 along the lakefront at 7:50.
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1: There are new concerns about kids being unsafe while riding in cars.
4: So really what we're finding is that the parents are moving the children, whether from booster seat, car seat to the front seat, too early.
5: Molly Hart of AAA, the Auto Club Group, says more than 95% of child passenger safety inspections in Illinois found that children were moved to an adult seatbelt before it fit properly. The research also found about 23% of Illinois children had transitioned to a booster seat too soon. Hart says conventional wisdom is that any child under the age of 13 should remain in the back seat.
4: But a lot of them are transitioning, letting the kids at 10 years old sit in the front seat. You know, and it's, and I'm like, no, don't do it. You just don't know what might happen. And they're not equipped, to be safe there at this point in this juncture in their age.
5: The research was released for Child Passenger Safety Week. 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
1: Well, after years of legal battles and construction, the Lucas Museum of Narrative Art opens in L.A. tomorrow.
6: The architect Ma Yan Song designed both the building intended for the lakefront and the futuristic one opening in L.A. It wasn't the tent-like design that was the major source of conflict here, but where George Lucas wanted to put it, the south parking lot of Soldier Field, a place that friends of the parks argued should be forever open, clear, and free. After fighting their lawsuit for 2 years, Lucas and his wife, Chicago native Melody Hobson, said no one benefits from continuing their seemingly unending litigation to protect a parking lot. And the couple announced 10 years ago they were going to California. Nancy Hardy, News Radio 105.9 WBBM.
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4: Reports say oil is flowing pretty freely now through the Strait of Hormuz with no recent missile or drone attacks. And there's growing optimism about diplomatic talks between the U.S. and Iran to end the war resuming. Now, with that, oil fell below $96 a barrel today, and Brent crude, the international standard, down to $99 a barrel. But the cost of diesel fuel hit another record high, $6.51 a gallon in the U.S. Meantime, on Wall Street, stocks rallied today thanks to big gains in chip makers and AI-related stocks on surging demand for Muse, the new AI agent for Meta Platforms. With shares of Meta up more than 11% and shares of chip makers like Intel and AMD with double-digit gains, the Dow today up 366 points, the Nasdaq up 600, the S&P up 114. And Aura, the maker of smart rings that monitor your health and sleep, is looking to raise $2.2 billion from investors ahead of a planned initial public stock offering. With business at 23 and 53 from the Bloomberg Newsroom, Tom Busby, News Radio 105.9 WBBM.
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11: 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Jennifer Thompson.
12: Northwest Indiana, we do have a couple of crashes. I-94 westbound, you're jammed past State Road 49 in Chesterton to US 20 in Burns Harbor with a crash in the right lane. Now on the eastbound side, you're okay. I-65, we've got a crash. This is northbound. Heavy traffic as you approach 61st Avenue with this crash in the two left lanes. The southbound side of I-65 is clear. 8094 eastbound, you're slow from Central Avenue to before Ripley with overnight road work in the right lane. I-80, we've got emergency road work on both sides in the left center lane and in the left lane, eastbound and westbound. And then right now, heading out on the Kennedy, it looks like it's a 24-minute ride from O'Hare to downtown, 18 minutes from the Edens Junction. Slow traffic past Irving Park Road to past the Wintrust Mural near North Avenue. The outbound side of the Kennedy is clear. From the Metro Traffic Center, next report, 808 News Radio 105.9 WBBM.
11: Cloudy, breezy, perhaps a little rainy for the rest of the evening. The low 55 degrees. Cloudy day tomorrow with perhaps some more rain early on. The high 64.
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11: Coming up in the next half hour on News Radio WBBM, cleanup begins in Douglas Park following a weekend of Riot Fest activity. Governor Pritzker opens up about his use of GLP-1s. And airlines try to catch up now that an equipment outage affecting airports has been resolved. More just ahead from ABC News. Sports, Cubs and White Sox off this evening. Wall Street today, the Dow added 366 points. NASDAQ up 599. The S&P gained 114. AccuWeather forecast for this evening. Cloudy skies, breezy, could see some showers. A low of 55 degrees. Right now, cloudy, 62 in Chicago. ABC News at 8 o'clock.
13: From ABC News, I'm Stephanie Officer. Outside New York City's Gracie Mansion this evening, President Trump and Mayor Zoran Mamdani held a short press conference. Mamdani, noting most of their conversation, focused on affordability.
14: Each time the president and I speak, it is about the same topics. How to improve the lives of New Yorkers and how to use the power of government to take on the cost of living crisis, to grow our economy, and to build a better, stronger New York.
13: President Trump is in New York City for this week's UN General Assembly. Meanwhile, Trump administration officials are sharing more information on a new travel warning. They're advising Americans in the Middle East to exercise heightened vigilance and be aware of potential flight cancellations, airspace closures, and travel disruptions. ABC's Shannon Kingston.
15: State Department officials say that they had to put out this warning. It was important because areas that have been relatively unscathed before by the conflict in Iran could soon see pretty massive disruptions to commercial travels if the scenario doesn't improve soon.
13: Earl Spencer is biting back against claims from Buckingham Palace over the death of his sister and their response to her passing. ABC's Maggie Rooley.
16: The brother of Princess Diana now accusing King Charles of gaslighting him after Buckingham Palace pushed back against his claims of a heated exchange with then Prince Charles days before Diana's funeral.
17: I'll never forget the five words, we'll forget her soon enough.
16: Spencer taking on that rare response from the palace, which said in part, fraternal grief can cloud reason, affect judgment, and color memory in ways others do not recognize.
13: Following severe backlash last week over an ad that appeared to resemble a KKK hood and a lynching, Converse says they've pulled the campaign. In a statement to ABC News, the Nike-owned company said, quote, we understand why this image is deeply unsettling and recognize that we got this wrong. 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
13: Lindsay Clancy's defense attorneys today filed a motion to dismiss the murder case against her, arguing that retrying the case would subject the Massachusetts mother to double jeopardy. Meanwhile, the jury is still out on Patrick Clancy's 60 Minutes interview.
1: In the months that followed the death of his three children at the hands of his former wife, Patrick Clancy tells 60 Minutes he contemplated suicide.
2: I didn't think I would live to see my 35th birthday. And I was completely fine with it.
1: He says he forgives Lindsay, who was charged with three counts of murder, she says, while suffering from postpartum psychosis.
2: I believe that it was her mental illness that caused that.
1: Patrick Clancy has since remarried and says he'll tell his future children about their brothers and sister. Sherry Preston, ABC News.
13: Russia and Ukraine trading attacks in the run-up to the UN General Assembly.
23: Ukrainian President Volodymyr Zelensky said that Kyiv's long-range strikes had a very significant impact in the Moscow region, reporting a hit on one of Russia's key oil industry facilities, which he said contributes billions of dollars to Russia's war machine. Meanwhile, of course, you've got these ongoing retaliation or ongoing attacks by Moscow. It's really stepped over its attacks. We've seen this now over the last few weeks and months, and the real fears about what the winter will bring.
13: ABC's Ian Pannell. Police in Santa Monica say they're investigating model Presley Gerber's death as a suspected overdose. Police say there are no signs of foul play. I'm Stephanie Officer, ABC News.
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24: It's 8:05 on Monday, September 21st, 2026. Good evening, I'm Roger Plummer, and we welcome our listeners who are observing Yom Kippur tonight. It's 63 degrees in Chicago under cloudy skies, a beach hazard statement for rough surf and dangerous rip currents through 7 p.m. Wednesday for central and northern Cook County, and through 1 p.m. Wednesday for Lake and Porter counties in northwest Indiana. Meanwhile, tonight, cloudy and breezy with a stray shower, a low of 55. Tomorrow, breezy and cool with clouds and breaks of sunshine, a spotty shower, especially early, a high of 64. We'll check the AccuWeather five-day forecast at 8:15. But first, our top local story on News Radio WBBM. The music is over and now the cleanup begins after the annual three-day Riot Fest Music Festival on the Southwest Side. WBBM's Terry Keschner has the details.
25: One day after Riot Fest, we're seeing the porta potties being hauled away from Douglas Park near 15th in California, but the rest of the cleanup will take a while. Sunday saw rain falling all day long, turning Riot Fest into an absolute sea of mud. Riot Fest Corporation is under contractual obligation to clean up the park after the annual three-day festival, and Riot Fest must also make improvements to Douglas Park. A lot of work ahead, again, as it's all just completely muddy here at Douglas Park. And some people are never happy that Riot Fest is held here every year. On this temporary fence that surrounds the park, someone spray painted in very large letters, "Get out of Douglas Park." Reporting from Douglas Park near 15th in California, Terry Keschner, News Radio 105.9 WBBM.
24: A veteran political observer says Governor J.B. Pritzker's discussion of his weight loss journey could provide a boost to his electoral fortunes both inside and outside Illinois. The governor has told media outlets that he's lost about 80 pounds since doctors put him on GLP-1 medications after he was diagnosed with diabetes 2 years ago. WBBM News Radio election night analyst Mike Flannery says the recent change in the governor's appearance has been apparent to many people.
26: Early on in this weight loss, the governor's clothes were sort of hanging off him. And then it was apparent that he got a wardrobe refresh.
0: 23 million Americans are on GLP-1 medications, and Flannery says a lot of people may identify with the governor's health journey. He's facing Republican Darren Bailey for re-election in November and is rumored to be considering a run for president. Workers at dozens of downtown Chicago hotels could go on strike at any time. That's according to their union, Unite Here Local.

0: 1, which also says contracts at 46 hotels covering about 7,000 hotel workers expired as of August 31st. About 85% of room attendants, cooks, dishwashers, front desk agents, and food service workers voted to authorize strikes. In response, the president of the Illinois Hotel and Lodging Association said in a statement that it is deeply concerned about the negative impact the work stoppage would have on the city as a whole, and that it hopes to reach a fair resolution. It's 8:08. Traffic and weather together on the 8s as we say good evening to Jennifer Thompson.
1: Good evening, Roger. Roger, we do have two crashes in Northwest Indiana. I-94 westbound, you're jammed past State Road 49 in Chesterton to US 20 in Burns Harbor with a crash in the right lane. Now on the eastbound side, you are clear. We do have another crash on I-65 northbound. Heavy traffic as you approach 61st Avenue with a crash in the two left lanes. Southbound, you're clear. 8094 eastbound, you're slow from Central Avenue to before Ripley with overnight roadwork in the right lane. Now the westbound side of 8094 is clear. I-80 eastbound, solid traffic from I-55 to Chicago Street. That's because of emergency roadwork in the left center lane. That's scheduled until tomorrow. Use US 52 or US 6 as your alternate. The westbound side, solid traffic from US 30 to Chicago Street with emergency roadwork in the left lane. You can use US 30 or US 6. Right now, we're dealing with overnight roadwork on the Reagan westbound. Solid traffic from Route 53 to before Naperville Road with overnight roadwork in the two left lanes. The eastbound side of the Reagan is clear. No other delays in our Illinois tollways. The Edens is clear right now, 15 minutes on both sides. The Kennedy heading in, you're slow from Addison to past the Wintrust Mural near North Avenue, 22 minutes from O'Hare to downtown, 16 minutes from the Edens Junction. The outbound side of the Kennedy is clear. No delays on the Eisenhower or on the Stevenson. The Dan Ryan, 12 minutes in, 12 minutes out, I-57 looks good. And surprisingly, both sides of the Bishop Ford are clear. DuSable Lakeshore Drive, you're slow approaching Chicago Avenue, northbound and southbound. From the Metro Traffic Center, next report, 818 News Radio 105.9 WBBM.
0: The AccuWeather forecast. Tonight, cloudy and breezy with a stray shower, a low of 55. Tomorrow, breezy and cool with clouds and breaks of sunshine. A spotty shower, especially early, a high of 64. And tomorrow night, mostly cloudy with a low of 56. Right now at O'Hare and Midway, 63. Also along the lakefront, 63 degrees. Coming up, local reports of Legionnaires' disease. It's 8:10.
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0: It's 8:11. At least two Legionnaires' cases have been linked to a pool and hot tub at a North Suburban hotel. According to a public notice sent out in Evanston, the cases have been linked to the Hilton Garden Inn, North Shore, Evanston. The Illinois Department of Public Health tested water samples at the hotel in August and found bacteria from the pneumonia-like illness in the pool and hot tub areas. Both areas have been closed since September 2nd. Water samples from other areas of the hotel did not detect Legionella. Two people are recovering after a hit and run in the Loop this morning.
4: Chicago police say the hit and run happened shortly before 2 a.m. near I.W. Wells Drive and Clark Street. Two pedestrians were crossing the street when a dark-colored SUV that was speeding slammed into them before driving off. A 22-year-old woman and a man were taken to Northwestern Memorial Hospital with injuries. They were expected to be okay. No one is in custody. Police are investigating. Carolina Garibay, News Radio 105.9 WBBM.
0: The Chicago area ranks 64th among the nation's top 100 metros in a new analysis of housing availability and affordability. The Realtor study, based on data from 2025, suggests that Chicago ranks low from a shortage of new housing supply rather than the affordability of existing housing. The nation's top-ranked city in the study is Des Moines, Iowa, where the median list price for a home last year was roughly $350,000, which is a little bit lower than the $365,000 median for the Chicago area. Coming up, the AccuWeather 5-day forecast and sports. It's 8:13.
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0: It's 8:15, time for the AccuWeather 5-day forecast. 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Here's meteorologist Carl Erickson.
11: Aside from a spotty shower remaining dry through most of tonight with a cloudy sky, there'll be a gusty breeze at times, low 55, then breezy and cool tomorrow for the first day of fall with clouds giving way to some sunshine after a spotty morning shower, high 64, rather cloudy tomorrow night back down to 56, and a good deal of clouds around on Wednesday, another cool day, high 65, with a nicer weather to round out the week for Thursday and Friday with more in the way of sunshine and pleasant temperatures, highs both days, 68. I'm AccuWeather meteorologist Kai Erickson.
0: Right now, 63 degrees at O'Hare, at Midway, and along the lakefront. WBBM News Time, 8:16, time for sports and Monday Night Football there in the second quarter, where the Rams, who are the host, are leading the Giants 14-0. And in exhibition hockey at the United Center, the Blackhawks lead the Minnesota Wild 2-1. 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
12: Ben Johnson got kind of cagey when speaking with reporters Monday afternoon about Caleb Williams' hamstring injury, for example. When asked if Caleb would practice this week,
13: I don't believe he will.
12: But then, when asked if that means Caleb's been ruled out for the Monday nighter with Philly,
13: I did not do that, no.
12: It'll have to depend on what Caleb is feeling come the weekend. Johnson says Williams is working with the Bears staff and his own trainers to get right as soon as possible. All the coaches can do is wait, and in the meantime, figure out what the deal was with all the yellow flags the Bears saw thrown their way in the Vikings' loss.
13: The penalties were a major factor. More so than the weather or any other. No, it was the penalties, things that we really hadn't seen in practice, even when we felt like we were getting a little momentum and staying ahead of the schedule there. We kind of shot ourselves in the foot.
12: Especially on offense, Johnson was happier with the way the Bears moved the ball in the second half, but then they went 0-for-3 in the red zone to hand the Vikings the W. Minnesota, by the way, is going back to Kyler Murray at quarterback now that he's out of concussion protocol. The foul ball that hit Cubs third baseman Alex Bregman as he stood in the on-deck circle Sunday apparently broke several bones in Bregman's face. He is back home in Chicago, but swollen, and ESPN says the hope is that Bregman can return to the team for the playoffs. Cubs and and Marlins in the final Wrigley series of the regular season. White Sox in Kansas City trying to catch the Guardians, who will be in Boston. The Sky finished their home schedule with Toronto and with a bunch of players out due to injury. The U.S. and international teams hold their first practice rounds at Medina No. 3. Golf's President's Cup begins Thursday. With sports at 16 and 46 past each hour, Rick Gregg, News Radio 105.9 WBBM.
0: It's 8:18. Traffic and weather together on the 8th. Some crashes in Northwest Indiana. Here to fill us in, Jennifer Thompson.
1: I-94 westbound, heavy traffic past State Road 49 in Chesterton to US 20 in Burns Harbor with cleanup of an earlier crash in the right lane. Now on the eastbound side, you are clear. We do have another crash on I-65 northbound. Heavy traffic approaching 61st Avenue with a crash in the two left lanes. Southbound, no delays to report. 8094 eastbound, you're slow from Central Avenue to before Ripley with overnight roadwork in the right lane. I-80 eastbound and westbound, you've got emergency roadwork on both sides. The eastbound side, you're solid right now from I-55 to Chicago Street with that emergency roadwork in the left center lane. That's scheduled until tomorrow. You want to use US 52 or US 6 as your alternate. The westbound side, you're solid from US 30 to Chicago Street with that emergency roadwork in the left lane. Use US 30 or US 6. On the DuSable Lakeshore Drive right now, you are slow approaching Chicago Avenue on both sides. The Edens, 15 minutes both ways. The Kennedy heading in, you're slow from Belmont to Ogden, 22 minutes from O'Hare to downtown, 16 from the Edens Junction. No delays on the outbound Kennedy. I-190, the O'Hare extension, just a small delay eastbound. You're slow as you approach Mannheim to the Tri-State. Westbound, no problems. You're clear on the Eisenhower and the Stevenson. No delays on the Dan Ryan. I-57 looks good, and so does the Bishop Ford. On our Illinois tollways, the Ronald Reagan Tollway 88 westbound. Solid traffic past Route 53 to before Naperville Road with overnight roadwork in the two left lanes. From the Metro Traffic Center, next report, 828 News Radio 105.9 WBBM.
0: The AccuWeather forecast. Tonight, cloudy and breezy with a stray shower, a low of 55. Tomorrow, breezy and cool with clouds and breaks of sunshine, a spotty shower, especially early, a high of 64. Right now, 63 degrees at O'Hare, Midway, and the lakefront. It's 8:20. Our top story this hour, the nation's top rail safety investigator launched a new rail safety campaign from Chicago's Union Station. We'll have much more on this story coming up at 8:31. Windy City Smokeout has announced the headliners for next year's festival at the United Center. Florida Georgia Line, who you're listening to, is just one of the few artists to take the stage July 8th through the 11th of next year. Other headliners include Megan Maroney, Riley Green, and Tucker Wetmore. Four-day wristbands go on sale Friday, but some pre-sale tickets start this Wednesday. Organizers say the full night-by-night schedule will be announced in the coming days. The third annual Fall Food Truck Festival will be taking over West Suburban Aurora later this week. More than 30 food trucks will line up on Benton Street between River Street and Broadway in the heart of the downtown area Friday night. Attendees can expect to see Riccobenny's, Cousin Maine, Cheesy's, Chianti's Italian Street Food, and Banana Pudding Twist. The Fall Food Truck Festival in Aurora takes place from 5 to 9 p.m. on Friday, September 25th. Coming up, Bloomberg Business, it's 8:21.
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1: It's 8:23 from Bloomberg Business. Here's Tom Busby.
2: Media giant Paramount Skydance reaching a settlement with California and 11 other states that sued to block its planned $110 billion acquisition of rival Warner Brothers Discovery. As part of that settlement, Paramount has agreed to release 30 movies in theaters for each of the next 2 years, spend an extra $17.5 million on filming here in the U.S., and set up independent editorial boards at CBS and CNN. That sent shares of Warner Brothers up 11% today, but it was a rally in AI stocks and in Meta platforms thanks to the popularity of its new Muse AI agent that sent stocks soaring and the Nasdaq to a new record high. The Dow up 366 points, the Nasdaq up 600, and the S&P up 114. Oil closing lower around 96 a barrel on hopes for more talks to end the war. And the New York Yankees nearing a deal to sell a stake in the franchise to a private equity firm, which makes the Yankees valued at over $12 billion. With business at 23 and 53 from the Bloomberg Newsroom, Tom Busby, News Radio 105.9 WBBM.
1: Coming up, the latest in traffic and weather, including an update on those crashes in Northwest Indiana. 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
4: Okay, right now this is in

0: Northwest Indiana, I-94 westbound, slow traffic past State Road 49 in Chesterton to US 20 in Burns Harbor. That's with cleanup of an earlier crash. That is clear. Now on I-65 in Northwest Indiana, northbound, heavy traffic approaching 61st Avenue with a crash in the two left lane. Southbound, you're clear. 8094 eastbound, you're slow from Central Avenue to before Ripley with overnight road work in the right lane. I-80 eastbound and westbound, we're dealing with emergency roadwork. Eastbound, you're solid from I-55 to Chicago Street with emergency roadwork in the left center lane. Scheduled until tomorrow, use US 52 or US 6. Westbound, you're solid from US 30 to Chicago Street with emergency roadwork in the left lane. Use US 30 or US 6. On the Edens right now, you're clear both sides. The Kennedy inbound, you're slow from Belmont Avenue to Ogden Avenue. That's a 22-minute ride from O'Hare to downtown. 16 from the Edens Junction, the outbound side of the Kennedy. No delays. The Eisenhower, you're clear, and so is the Stevenson. The Dan Ryan is 12 minutes in, 12 minutes out. I-57 does look good, and so does the Bishop Ford. DuSable Lakeshore Drive, you're slow approaching Chicago Avenue northbound and southbound. Now on our Illinois Towways, that Ronald Reagan Towway westbound, you've got some overnight road work. So right now, you're solid past Route 50 to before Naperville Road. It's in the two left lanes. Next report, 838 News Radio 105.9 WBBM.
1: The AccuWeather forecast. Tonight, cloudy, breezy with a stray shower, a low of 55. Tomorrow, breezy and cool with clouds and breaks of sun, a spotty shower, especially early, a high of 64. Tomorrow night, mostly cloudy with a low of 56. Right now at O'Hare, 63, Wheeling, 62. Along the lakefront, 63 degrees. WBBM News Time, 8:29.
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1: It's 8:30. Good evening to you. I'm Roger Plummer. These are the top stories on News Radio WBBM. The NTSB was at Union Station highlighting safety improvements needed across the nation.
6: This is Terry Keschner. A woman who was killed in a crash on the Fox River will be remembered at a weekend ceremony.
1: Experts say a proposed rail merger could mean more freight trains across the Chicagoland area. Plus, all major airports in the New York area have begun resuming flights now that repairs have been made to a key air traffic control center. WBBM Sports, the Cubs and White Sox have the night off. The Blackhawks lead the Wild 2-1 in exhibition hockey. And in Monday Night Football, the Rams lead the Giants 14-0. WBBM Business, the Dow Jones moved up 366 points. The NASDAQ soared 600 points. And the S&P 500 rose 114 points. AccuWeather says there's a beach hazard statement for rough surf and dangerous rip currents through 7 p.m. Wednesday for central and northern Cook County and through 1 p.m. Wednesday for Lake and Porter counties in northwest Indiana. Meanwhile, tonight, cloudy and breezy with a stray shower, a low of 55, and tomorrow, breezy and cool with clouds and breaks of sun, a spotty shower, especially early with a high of 64. Right now at O'Hare, cloudy skies, 63 degrees, winds out of the northeast at 13 miles per hour. WBBM News Time, 8:31. The nation's top rail safety investigator says this summer's fatal incident at a freight rail yard in northwest Indiana is exactly the kind of loss her agency's new campaign is designed to prevent. WBBM political editor Jeff Buckles reports from Union Station.
7: At the NTSB, every week is Rail Safety Week.
8: And National Transportation Safety Board Chair Jennifer Homendy says it's fitting to launch Rail Safety Week here in Chicago, which she calls the nation's rail capital. She and colleagues from the NTSB have met with rail workers and Amtrak executives to talk about preventing deaths and injuries among railroad employees.
7: Since 2020, 54 rail workers have lost their lives on the job.
8: Just 2 months ago, a freight train hit and killed a Norfolk Southern conductor at a yard in Whiting as he was out inspecting the train. Hamidi says her agency is still piecing together what happened, but says it's exactly

0: her agency wants to prevent.
1: This is another example where employees are dying.
0: Hammondy acknowledged rail worker fatalities are at their lowest point in decades, but says bluntly that doesn't matter to her. Her standard, she says, is zero. We're in the Great Hall at Union Station. 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
2: A memorial service will take place this upcoming weekend for a woman killed on the Fox River nearly 2 months ago.
3: The service for Magdalena Maggie Jablonska will be on Saturday at the McHenry Dam on the Fox River. The 48-year-old Jablonska, who was a Marine veteran, died on July 25th when the boat she was in was struck by another boat on the Fox River. A man has been charged with numerous offenses for that incident, including murder and aggravated DUI. This Saturday, veterans, first responders, family, friends, and other members of the community will gather to remember Jablonska. The memorial will include a rifle detail, taps performed by McHenry High School students, and a wreath ceremony. Terry Keschner, News Radio 105.9 WBBM.
2: The Kenosha Police Department is investigating a fatal tavern shooting. Officers responded to the area near 24th and 52nd Street last night and found a 33-year-old Kenosha man with multiple gunshot wounds who later died. The 45-year-old suspect immediately ran away. As officers got to the area, the suspect opened fire, striking a Kenosha police squad car. That initial responding officer, along with another arriving Kenosha police officer, returned fire, striking the suspect. He was taken to a hospital where he remains in stable condition. Kenosha police continue to investigate. Under a proposed merger, your wait time at a railroad crossing could get longer.
4: Regional planners warn combining Union Pacific and Norfolk Southern could increase delays at more than 50 crossings around Chicago and its suburbs. Railroad estimates show freight traffic could jump 20% between Northlake and Chicago's west side with longer trains, too. The Chicago Metropolitan Agency for Planning wants the railroads to help pay for bridges or underpasses at those key crossings. The companies argue the merger would improve freight service and take large trucks off crowded highways. Federal approval of the merger is still pending. Rachel Pearson, News Radio, 105.9 WBBM.
2: CNN, MSNBC, and Politico have now filed a lawsuit to regain their access after President Trump banned the three outlets from the White House coverage. Outside Gracie Mansion in New York City, President Trump held a brief press conference saying he believes he was in his right to remove the outlets, which he claimed provided unfair coverage of him and his administration.
5: You would think that an outlet would write at least reasonably well, but never. If you look at CNN, it's fake news. If you look at MS Now, I don't even know what MS Now is. I guess it's the MSNBC, what it used to be, or MSDNC, as some people call it. That's Democrat National Committee. But it's just biased news. And I think that these outlets have an obligation to be fair.
2: Now, five networks, ABC, CBS, CNN, Fox News, and NBC, have voluntarily suspended their TV pool coverage of the president today. Coming up, a look at low gasoline prices, then traffic and weather. It's 8:36.
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3: 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In Aurora, the Mobil on Lake Street and Park Avenue is selling gas for $4.68 per gallon. In Barrington, the SNK on Northwest Highway and Main Street is selling gas for $4.69 per gallon. 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That's 312-409-4277. It's 8:38. Traffic and weather together on the 8s. Here's Jennifer Thompson.
4: In Northwest Indiana, we do have a few crashes to let you know about. Now, this first one is I-94 westbound. You're slow past State Road 49 in Chesterton to US 20 in Burns Harbor. That was cleanup of an earlier crash. That crash is now clear. Good news. Eastbound, no delays. I-65 northbound, heavy traffic as you approach 61st Avenue with the crash in the two left lanes. Now, that is clear, but you still do have a few of the residual effects from the earlier crash. The southbound side of I-65. You are heavy as you approach US 231 in Crown Point with a crash. 8094 eastbound, you're slow from Central Avenue to before Ripley with overnight roadwork in the right lane. Westbound, no delays. I-80, you've got emergency roadwork on both sides. Eastbound, you're solid right now from I-55 to Chicago Street with emergency roadwork in the left center lane. That's scheduled until tomorrow. Use US 52 or US 6 westbound, solid traffic from US 30 to Chicago Street with emergency roadwork in the left center. In the left lane, use US 30 or US 6 as your alternative. On our Illinois tollways, the Ronald Reagan westbound, solid traffic right now past Route 53 to before Naperville Road with overnight roadwork in the two left lanes. No other delays on our Illinois tollways. The Edens is clear. The Kennedy inbound, 21 minutes from O'Hare to downtown, 15 from the Edens Junction. The outbound Kennedy is clear. No delays on the Eisenhower or the Stevenson. The Dan Ryan is 12 minutes both sides. Now from Metra, the Southwest service train number 826 is scheduled to arrive at Union Station at 9:12. Well, it's operating 20 minutes behind schedule due to earlier switch problems. And on the west side in Douglas Park, Sacramento is closed between Ogden and 19th for cleanup of Riot Fest. From the Metro Traffic Center, next report, 848, News Radio 105.9 WBBM.
5: WBBM AccuWeather, remaining mostly cloudy and breezy tonight with a spotty shower, low 55, then breezy and cool tomorrow as we welcome in the first day of fall with clouds and some sunshine. Nothing more than a spotty shower early in the day. Much of that time should be rain-free with a high of 64. Mostly cloudy tomorrow night, back down to 56, and mostly cloudy, breezy and cool Wednesday, high 65. I'm AccuWeather meteorologist Kai Erickson.
3: Right now at O'Hare, 63, Rockford, light rain falling, 56, Lansing, 62, along the lakefront, 63 degrees, WBBM News Time, 8:41. Police in Joliet arrested a man in a garbage compactor last week following a burglary and foot chase.
6: Police say 27-year-old Luis Martinez Duran faces several charges after the burglary of a home on the evening of September 1st. Police say Martinez Duran entered the home through the back door and stole numerous pieces of jewelry. 2 weeks later, officers found Martinez Duran driving a vehicle in Joliet. They tried to conduct a traffic stop, but Martinez Duran kept driving. He was eventually arrested following a foot chase. Officers recovered a handgun and suspected methamphetamine. Carolina Garibe, News Radio 105.9 WBBM.
3: After threatening to move out of California, Paramount has settled an antitrust lawsuit to close its multi-billion dollar merger with Warner Brothers Discovery. The settlement with 12 state attorneys generals requires that dozens more films are produced in the U.S. yearly. California State Attorney General Rob Bonta says,
7: "I'm always willing to come to the table for honest, good faith negotiations. And when we can find a strong solution that protects competition and consumers, I'd rather resolve the case, the issue, in the boardroom instead of the courtroom."
3: The deal comes just before the company was to begin accruing a $7 million daily ticking fee on October 1st. Coming up, top trending stories and sports, WBBM News Time, 8:42.
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6: Pop superstar Taylor Swift is set to become the most awarded artist in MTV's VMA history. Swift will receive the inaugural Artist Director honors, bringing her total to 31. Swift is currently tied with Beyonce at 30 awards. The VMAs are set to air this Sunday with Madonna leading with 13 nominations, followed by Swift with 11. It's 8:46, time for WBBM Sports. At halftime in Monday Night Football, the Rams lead the Giants 14-3. And in the second intermission at the United Center, the Blackhawks lead the Minnesota Wild 2-1. 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
8: Here it is, straight from Ben Johnson's mouth, the official update on quarterback Caleb Williams' hamstring injury.
9: We're saying week to week with him right now. We'll see where he's at as the week progresses and, you know, how long that means. But, you know, it's was somewhat encouraging, the report that we got. So I'll leave it there.
8: Johnson spoke Monday afternoon, making clear that he is not ruling Williams out of next Monday's game with the Eagles, but also saying he does not expect the quarterback to practice this week. They don't practice Tuesday, but will again on Wednesday. Carson Wentz may have beaten the Bears on Sunday, but Kyler Murray will resume his spot as the Vikings starter Sunday against Tampa. Murray's out of concussion protocol. All coaches have problems. Blackhawks coach Jeff Blashill has the kind you only find on the ice.
10: Probably the number one thing is we got an issue because we have two greeners. Ryan Green's greener, Jordan Greenway's greener. Jordan hasn't been called Jordan, he told me, in like 20 years. So we're working through that side of it.
8: Heaven forfend. The regular season starts a week from Tuesday. Better get that right. ESPN says Alex Bregman suffered multiple facial fractures when he was hit by that foul ball Sunday in the on-deck circle. He won't need surgery, apparently, but is definitely done for this week and hopeful to return for the playoffs. Cubs and Marlins at Wrigley Tuesday night, White Sox in Kansas City. The Sky finished their home schedule Tuesday night with Toronto. With sports at 16 and 46 past each hour, Rick Gregg, News Radio, 105.9 WBBM.
6: It's 8:48. Traffic and weather together on the 8th with the latest. Here's Jennifer Thompson.
11: We do have a new crash on the outbound side of the Ryan. Right now you're heavy from 71st to 79th with this crash, and that is a 16-minute ride from downtown to the split. The inbound side of the Ryan, just 12 minutes. I-57 looks good, and so does the Bishop Ford. DuSable Lakeshore Drive, you are slow approaching Chicago Avenue on both sides.

0: On our Illinois tollways, the tri-state is clear, and so is the Jane Addams. The Ronald Reagan tollway westbound, keep in mind there's overnight road work in the two left lanes. We did have a significant delay. Right now it is clear. On the Veterans Memorial, no problems. Route 390 does look good. I-80 eastbound, solid traffic from I-55 to Chicago Street with emergency roadwork in the left center lane. Now that's scheduled until tomorrow. You want to remember to use US 52 or US 6 as your alternate. On the westbound side, you're solid from US 30 to Chicago Street with emergency roadwork in the left lane. Use US 30 or US 6. 8094 Northwest Indiana, no delays. I-94, it's clear, and so is I-65. And those two crashes on I-65, they are both clear, including the one near US 231 in Crown Point on the southbound side of I-65. Right now, the Edens, you're clear on both sides. Kennedy heading in, you're slow past Fullerton to Ogden, 21 minutes from O'Hare to downtown, 15 minutes from the Edens Junction. No delays on the outbound Kennedy. Now, the Eisenhower outbound, no problems or inbound. From the Metro Traffic Center, next report, 908 News Radio 105.9 WBBM.
1: The AccuWeather forecast tonight, cloudy and breezy with a stray shower, a low of 55. Tomorrow, breezy and cool, clouds and breaks of sunshine, a spotty shower, especially early, a high of 64. Right now, it's 63, both at O'Hare and along the lakefront. It's 850.
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1: A decade after he gave up on building it in Chicago, filmmaker George Lucas is opening his Museum of Narrative Art in Los Angeles tomorrow.
3: The museum is part of a new park and gardens that replaces what used to be an asphalt parking lot. That description from the Lucas Museum may sound familiar. The spaceship-looking building was originally planned for the south lot of Soldier Field. Months after George Lucas and his wife, Chicago native Melody Hobson, announced they would build along the Chicago lakefront, open space preservationists at Friends of the Parks sued. After 2 years of legal battles, Lucas announced they were going back to California. At a star-studded opening party Saturday night, Deadline reported, Hobson said they did not realize how hard it would be to give a city a museum. Nancy Hardy, News Radio 105.9 WBBM.
1: Coming up on Bloomberg Business, Muse is a hit. It's 8:51.
4: What if the thing you're listening to right now never got interrupted? What if it could play uninterrupted from room to room on Sonos? What if you start with two Sonos speakers just to see how it feels? 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Because it's not magic, but it's not not magic.
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0: 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That pushed demand for more AI chips higher, and that sent shares of Intel up 12%, AMD up 10%, and Qualcomm up 9%. AMD is now worth over $1 trillion. All that, plus a drop in oil prices on renewed hopes for talks to end the war in Iran, sent the Dow up 366 points, the Nasdaq up 600, that's a 2.25% jump, the S&P up 114. Oil today closing under $96 a barrel, Brent crude at 99. With business at 23 and 53 from the Bloomberg Newsroom, Tom Busby, News Radio 105.9 WBBM.
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1: It's 8:58. Traffic and weather together on the 8s. Here's Jennifer Thompson.
14: Right now, I-80, that's where we have the biggest traffic delay right now. I-80 eastbound, you're jammed past I-55 to Chicago Street, but that's with emergency road work in the left center lane scheduled until tomorrow. Use US 52 or US 6 as your alternate. And we've got emergency road work on the westbound side. Right now, you're slow past US 30 to Chicago Street with that emergency road work in the left lane. Use US 30 or US 6. 8094 Northwest Indiana's clear, and the rest of Illinois of Northwest Indiana looks good. No delays right now on the Edens, the Kennedy heading in 21 minutes from O'Hare to downtown, 15 minutes from the Edens Junction. Slow traffic as you approach Armitage to Division. Outbound Kennedy is clear. Now the Southwest train from Metra number 826, it's scheduled to arrive at Union Station at 9:12. It's operating 20 minutes behind schedule. From the Metro Traffic Center, next report, 908 News Radio 105.9 WBBM.
1: The AccuWeather forecast tonight, cloudy and breezy with a stray shower, a low of 55. Tomorrow, breezy and cool. Clouds and breaks of sunshine, a spotty shower, especially early, a high of 64.
12: 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Blue Cross Blue Shield of Illinois. 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
1: Coming up in the next half hour on News Radio WBBM, workers at dozens of downtown hotels have voted to authorize a strike. Another rescued beluga whale from marine land in Canada has died at the Shedd Aquarium. Plus, President Trump and Mayor Mamdani meet. More ahead from ABC News, WBBM Sports. The Blackhawks lead the Wild 3-2 in exhibition hockey, and the Rams lead the Giants 14-3 in Monday Night Football. WBBM Business, a massive move up for the NASDAQ. 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
15: From ABC News, I'm Stephanie Officer. As access to White House events comes to a near standstill following Trump's decision to ban CNN, MS Now, and Politico from covering him, some continue defending Trump's decision, even as others call it an attack on the freedom of the press.
16: In a joint statement, ABC News, CBS, NBC, CNN, and Fox News saying the public has a vital interest in receiving accurate, independent information about its government. No administration should restrict a news organization because it objects to its reporting. Vice President J.D. Vance, who, unlike Trump, did not impose the ban at his events, defending the president's decision.
17: If you're going to engage in what is effectively far-left propaganda, why would a Republican White House give you special access?
15: Marchers in Austin calling for transparency from ICE agents following the shooting of a delivery driver in the city Sunday. ABC's Pierre Thomas.
18: Protests erupting at the scene.
19: He had a work permit. He was seeking asylum.
18: Perez's lawyer says he came to the country legally, but missed a court date after a hearing notice was sent to an old address.
19: We are fed up with ICE and DHS telling us lies about what has happened in these incidents where people are being murdered and shot.
18: The shooting comes as ICE activity has been surging nationwide.
15: Tragedy for the family of supermodel Cindy Crawford as her only son, Presley Gerber, was found dead Sunday at age 27. ABC's Trevor Ault.
20: The death now being investigated as a suspected overdose, according to Santa Monica police. Sources close to the case telling ABC News Presley Gerber checked into a high-end rehab center on Saturday. He was found dead by staff the next morning. Presley Gerber was struggling with addiction and mental health issues that he says surfaced as a young teenager. Presley Gerber candidly sharing his decade-long battles on social media, posting Mental Health Mondays to help those also struggling.
15: You're listening to ABC News.
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2: A tragedy while hunting.
3: It was dusk Friday evening when a woman walking in a field was fatally shot by a hunter who mistook her for a deer. Delaware State Police say she was making her way across that field with a man and two children when Walter Moorhead, 74 years old, shot her from a blind on the ground. He's been charged with manslaughter. The victim's name is being withheld until family is notified. She was 39 from Georgetown, Delaware. Wayne Cabot, ABC News.
2: Pennsylvania reports 25 new measles cases since Friday, bringing the state's total to 792. And health officials are monitoring possible exposure at Philadelphia International Airport. ABC News medical correspondent Dr. Darian Sutton.
4: One of the reasons why the virus is so effective is because it can last in the air for up to 2 hours after that person has left the room. And the reason why an airport is of concern is because it's a space where many people travel through. It's a closed space in some cases.
2: Dr. Sutton says worried travelers can always get a post-exposure vaccination. A National Health Survey finds Gen Z and millennials aren't drinking as much compared to other generations. They found a 2% self-reported drop in drinking in 2024 compared to 2022. Expectations are high for Netflix's A Different World sequel.
5: Welcome to Hillman.
2: The show picks up with Deborah Wayne, daughter of Dwayne and Whitley, starting at Hillman College, and it premieres Thursday, of course, again on Netflix. I'm Stephanie Officer, ABC News.
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1: It's 9:05. Do you remember? It's the 21st night of September. What a great song. Good evening to you. I'm Roger Plummer. It's 63 degrees in Chicago. Under cloudy skies, there is a beach hazard statement for rough surf and dangerous rip currents through 7 p.m. Wednesday for central and northern Cook County and through 1 p.m. Wednesday for Lake and Porter counties in northwest Indiana. Tonight, cloudy and breezy with a stray shower, a low of 55. Tomorrow, breezy and cool with clouds and breaks of sunshine, a spotty shower, especially early, a high of 64. We'll check the AccuWeather 5-day forecast at 9:15, but first, our top local story on News Radio WBBM. Thousands of hotel workers across Chicago could be going on strike soon. The details from WBBM's Carolina Garibay.
6: 85% of hotel workers voted to authorize strikes. According to Unite Here Local 1, contracts at 46 hotels covering about 7,000 workers expired at the end of August. The Illinois Hotel and Lodging Association says it's deeply concerned about the negative impact a work stoppage will have and that it's hopeful that hotel operators and union representatives can reach a fair and mutually acceptable resolution. Union members are demanding what it calls five pillars, including wages and fair workloads. Carolina Garibay, News Radio 105.9 WBBM.
1: A third beluga whale rescued from the shuttered marine land in Canada and brought to the Shedd Aquarium has died. Experts said 26-year-old Osiris had been showing signs of improvement last week after being dehydrated and showing an electrolyte imbalance. However, staff said she had a sudden change in her behavior and respiratory pattern this morning. The exact cause of Osiris's death is still unknown. She is the third rescue and fourth beluga to have died at the Shedd Aquarium. Governor J.B. Pritzker's decision to confirm details of his weight loss journey is bringing new attention to his health and his electoral future.
7: The governor has cracked jokes about the recent change in his appearance. Back in March, he told the audience at Washington, D.C.'s Gridiron Club dinner that he put the gov in Wegovy. But now he's confirmed to media outlets that he's lost 80 pounds since doctors put him on GLP-1 weight loss medications 2 years ago after he was diagnosed with diabetes.
27: I think that that this, in the end, would be a political plus for him.
7: Longtime political observer and WBBM News Radio election night analyst Mike Flannery says many potential voters can identify identify with the governor's weight loss struggles, noting one out of every nine Americans is on the same meds.
27: I think they'll draw inspiration from Pritzker's story here.
7: His disclosure comes as he increases his national profile, possibly as a prelude to a run for national office.
8: Why is he talking about it now?
27: I think it's something that he would have to address if he were to run for president. So address it now.
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1: A dog is dead and three Chicago police officers have been hospitalized on the west side of the city after it attacked officers this afternoon. It happened just before 5 p.m. in Humboldt Park. Police say officers were investigating the 700 block of North Christiana Avenue when a dog came up to them and attacked an officer. The officer opened fire, striking the dog fatally. Three officers were taken to nearby hospitals with non-life-threatening injuries. Area 4 detectives are investigating. It's 9:08. Traffic and weather together on the 8s as we say good evening to Jennifer Thompson.
9: Good evening, Roger. Roger, right now we're dealing with emergency roadwork delays on I-80. Eastbound, you're jammed past I-55 to Chicago Street with this emergency roadwork in the left center lane scheduled until tomorrow. Now, you can use US 52 or US 6 as an alternate. The westbound side, you are solid past US 30 to Chicago Street with emergency roadwork in the left lane. Use US 30 or US 6 on that side. Right now, we have no delays on the Eden to Kennedy heading in. You're slow past the OneTrust mural near North Avenue to Augusta Avenue. That's an 18-minute trip from O'Hare to downtown, 12 minutes from the Eden's Junction. Now, the outbound side of the Kennedy, no problems. The Eisenhower looks good, and so does the Stevenson. The Dan Ryan is 12 minutes in, 12 minutes out. I-57 is clear. And so is the Bishop Ford. DuSable Lakeshore Drive northbound, heavy traffic as you approach Chicago Avenue. Now on the southbound side, you're pretty heavy from Chestnut to Chicago Avenue. Our Illinois tollways, the Tri-State is clear, so is the Jane Addams and the Ronald Reagan tollway. No problems on the Veterans Memorial northbound or southbound, and Route 390 is clear. Now on Metra, Southwest train number 826 scheduled to arrive at Union Station in just about 3 minutes and 9:12. Well, it is operating 20 minutes behind schedule, and that's due to earlier switch problems. And on the west side, in Douglas Park, Sacramento is closed between Ogden and 19th Street for cleanup of Riot Fest until this Thursday. Next traffic report, 928, 918 on News Radio 105.9 WBBM.
1: The AccuWeather forecast tonight, cloudy, breezy, a stray shower, a low of 55. Tomorrow, breezy and cool with clouds breaking for sunshine, a spotty shower, especially early, a high of 64. The average high is 73. Right now, at O'Hare, 63. Along the lakefront, 63 degrees. Coming up, why many people had to evacuate a local campground. It's 9:10.
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1: 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Chicago police are looking for the burglars that crashed into a store on the near north side this morning. Officers say the group drove a Jeep into a business near Clark and Division and took an ATM right around 3:30 a.m. Then investigators say the suspects got into another SUV and drove away in an unknown direction. CPD continues to investigate. Rising floodwaters forced about 200 people out of a campground in north central Illinois yesterday.
13: Rescuers went door to door at O'Connell's RV Park in Amboy, about 60 miles southwest of Rockford, urging campers to leave. Kyle Kellen is with Lee County Emergency Management.
14: Due to the heavy rainfall, we've had mass flooding. They're in the process of evacuating people. at Yogi Bear.
13: More than 5 inches of rain fell over 2 days, flooding roads and trapping vehicles. Kellen says crews had to use heavy equipment to get people to safety.
14: Everybody is being bused to Amboy Central School to be reunified with loved ones.
13: Thankfully, no life-threatening injuries were reported, and officials say water levels have dropped some, but those conditions are still unsafe for vehicles to enter or leave. Rachel Pearson, News Radio, 105.9 WBBM.
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1: 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Here's meteorologist Carl Erickson.
21: Aside from a spotty shower remaining dry through most of tonight with a cloudy sky, there'll be a gusty breeze at times, low 55, then breezy and cool tomorrow for the first day of fall, with clouds giving way to some sunshine after a spotty morning shower, high 64, rather cloudy tomorrow night, back down to 56, and a good deal of clouds around on Wednesday, another cool day, high 65, with a nicer weather to round out the week for Thursday and Friday, with more in the way of sunshine and pleasant temperatures, highs both days, 68. I'm AccuWeather meteorologist Kai Erickson.
1: Right now, cloudy skies in the city and suburbs at O'Hare, 63 degrees along the lakefront, also 63. WBBM News Time, 9:16, time for sports. At the United Center, the Blackhawks and the Wild are tied at 3 in exhibition hockey. And in Monday Night Football, the Rams lead the Giants 21-3. 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
22: Could have been worse. That's the general consensus out of Hallis Hall regarding Caleb Williams' hamstring injury. He is week to week, according to Ben Johnson, and likely will not practice this week, but has not been ruled out for Monday's game with Philadelphia yet. So, exhale, guard Jonah Jackson.
28: Yeah, it's definitely great to know your brother's going to be all right. But, you know, we got two other guys in that room that are fully capable of doing the job. And, you know, no other guy to have them ready better than Ben Johnson. So I think we'll be all right.
22: And here's Ben on those guys, Tyson Bagent and Case Keenum.
29: The mastery of the offense in that room is at another level. I think we got
0: a really dynamic quarterback room, just in terms of guys that are challenging each other. They got great ideas, very smart, cerebral. They push each other. I think we got three guys that can win football games.
22: Fewer offensive penalties than they had in the Minnesota loss would certainly help. Better red zone work, too. Around the league, Marcus Mariota will start for Washington with Jaden Daniels hurt. Michael Penix returns from his torn ACL to start for Atlanta Thursday in Green Bay. For the most part, baseball's pennant races took a pause on Monday. No one in the NL wildcard race had any action. Cubs and Padres tied for the top two spots with Philly one game back, and that's how it'll be when the Cubs and Marlins meet Tuesday night at Wrigley. Cubs third baseman Alex Bregman reportedly has multiple broken bones in his face after that foul ball hit him flush. ESPN says the hope is Bregman can return for the playoffs. In the AL, Cleveland leads the White Sox by a game in the Central. No change there. And the Sox hold a firm grip on the last wildcard spot up 2+ games there in Kansas City next. The Sky hosts Toronto Tuesday night. President's Cup week begins at Medina 2. With sports at 16 and 46 past each hour, Rick Gregg, News Radio 105.9 WBBM.
1: It's 9:18. Traffic and weather together on the 8th. Here's Jennifer Thompson.
9: We've got a crash in Northwest Indiana westbound. Heavy traffic from Burr Street to Klein Avenue with this crash. The eastbound side of 8094 is clear. On I-80, we've got emergency road work on both sides. Eastbound, you're jammed past I-55 to Chicago Street. With that emergency road work in the left center lane, that's scheduled until tomorrow. Use US 52 or US 6 as an alternate. Down the westbound side, you're solid right now past US 30 to Chicago Street with emergency road work in the left lane. Use US 30 or US 6 in that side. The Edens, 15 minutes both ways. The Kennedy headed in 18 minutes from O'Hare to the Burn Interchange, 12 minutes from the Edens Junction. You are slow past North Avenue to Augusta. Now on the outbound side of the Kennedy, you're clear. The Eisenhower, no delays on either side. The Stevenson is also clear. The Dan Ryan, 12 minutes in, 12 minutes out. I-57, 15 minutes inbound and 15 minutes outbound. The Bishop Ford looks good on both sides. Usaba Lakeshore Drive northbound, heavy traffic as you approach Chicago Avenue. On the southbound side, pretty tight from Chestnut to Chicago Avenue. Our Illinois tollways are looking pretty good. The Tri-State is clear, so is the Jane Addams. The Ronald Reagan tollway is clear, but westbound, you do have some overnight road work in the two left lanes. The Veterans Memorial, it's clear, and so is Route 390. Now, on the west side, in Douglas Park, Sacramento is closed between Ogden and 19th Street for cleanup of Riot Fest, and this will be going on until Thursday, September 24th. Our next traffic report, 928, News Radio 105.9 WBBM.
1: The AccuWeather forecast tonight, cloudy, breezy, a stray shower, a low of 55. Tomorrow, breezy and cool with the clouds and breaks of sunshine, a spotty shower, especially early, a high of 64. And tomorrow night, mostly cloudy with a low of 56. Right now at O'Hare and the lakefront, 63 degrees. It's 920. Our top story this hour, National Transportation Safety Board Chair Jennifer Homendy was in Chicago today to kick off a new campaign designed to keep railroad workers safe on the job. We'll have much more on this story coming up at 9:31. The longtime owner of a Northside bait shop now has a street named after him.
2: Park Bait. Park Bait Shop has served generations of Chicago anglers since the 1930s. William Willie Green grew up fishing at Montrose Harbor during the Great Depression and took over the shop in 1958.
3: The business itself as a bait shop has been here since I could date it back to 1934 when the harbor was built.
2: Green died in 2012. But his daughter Stacy runs the place now. They dedicated the honorary Willie Green Way 2 weekends ago.
3: It's so emotional. I mean, it was overwhelming, first of all. I mean, it's just, I mean, my dad has a street named after him. I mean, that's a cool thing.
2: Stacy says the sign is on the corner right outside the shop, a sign she can see through the window.
4: What would he think about it?
3: He'd probably think it was a little over the top.
2: Park Bait sells minnows, worms, fishing poles, bobbers, nets, and licenses. She says she plans on carrying on her dad's legacy by keeping the 90-year-old fishing tradition in Chicago alive. Lisa Fielding, News Radio, 105.9 WBBM.
1: 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It's 9:21.
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0: issues, just get it checked out. 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
1: It's 9:23 from Bloomberg Business. Here's Tom Busby.
2: Reports say oil is flowing pretty freely now through the Strait of Hormuz with no recent missile or drone attacks. And there's growing optimism about diplomatic talks between the U.S. and Iran to end the war resuming. Now, with that, oil fell below $96 a barrel today, and Brent crude, the international standard, down to $99 a barrel. But the cost of diesel fuel hit another record high, $6.51 a gallon in the U.S. Meantime, on Wall Street, stocks rallied today thanks to big gains in chip makers and AI-related stocks on surging demand for Muse, the new AI agent from Meta Platforms. With shares of Meta up more than 11% and shares of chip makers like Intel and AMD with double-digit gains, the Dow today up 366 points, the NASDAQ up 600, the S&P up 114. And Aura, the maker of smart rings that monitor your health and sleep, is looking to raise $2.2 billion from investors ahead of a planned initial public stock offering. With business at 23 and 53 from the Bloomberg Newsroom, Tom Busby, News Radio 105.9 WBBM.
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1: It's 9:28. 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Here's Jennifer Thompson.
11: We do have a new crash on the Kennedy inbound. Heavy traffic from Armitage to past North Avenue with this crash. 19 minutes from O'Hare to downtown. 13 minutes from the Edens Junction. The outbound side of the Kennedy is clear. On 8094 Northwest Indiana westbound. You're heavy from Burr to Klein Avenue with a crash there. The eastbound side of 8094, you're clear. I-80, we're dealing with emergency road work eastbound and westbound. Now on the eastbound side, you are jammed past I-55 to Chicago Street with this emergency road work in the left center lane scheduled until tomorrow. Use US 52 or US 6 as your alternate. Now on the westbound side, you've got solid traffic as you pass US 32 Chicago Street. With this emergency road work in the left lane, use US 30 or US 6. We have no delays on the Edens. The Eisenhower is clear, and so is the Stevenson. No problems on the Dan Ryan. I-57 is 15 minutes both sides. The Bishop Ford is 13 minutes in, 13 minutes out. DeSable Lakeshore Drive is heavy approaching Chicago Avenue on both sides. Our Illinois tollways are moving nicely. Our next traffic report is 9:38 on News Radio 105.9 WBBM.
1: The AccuWeather forecast tonight, cloudy, breezy with a stray shower, a low of 55. Tomorrow, breezy and cool with clouds and breaks of sunshine, a spotty shower, especially early, a high of 64. Tomorrow night, mostly cloudy with a low of 56. Wednesday, breezy and cool with plenty of clouds, a high of 65. The average high, 73. Right now, it's 63 at O'Hare and the lakefront. Coming up, WBBM headlines. It's 9:29.
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1: It's 9:30. Good evening to you. I'm Roger Plummer. These are the top stories on News Radio WBBM. The National Transportation Safety Board used Union Station as the stage to launch a new rail safety campaign.
13: This is Rachel Pearson. A transit agency warns your next wait at a railroad crossing could get even longer.
1: We're learning more about what caused a five-hour standoff with Gurnee police over the weekend. Plus, the man shot by ICE agents in Austin, Texas yesterday is speaking out. WBBM Sports, the Cubs and White Sox have the night off. The Blackhawks defeat the Wild 4-3 in overtime in exhibition hockey. And in Monday Night Football, the Rams lead the Giants 21-6. WBBM Business. The Dow Jones moved up 366 points. The NASDAQ soared 600 points. And the S&P 500 rose 114 points. AccuWeather says, tonight cloudy and breezy with a stray shower, a low of 55. Tomorrow, breezy and cool with clouds and breaks of sunshine, a spotty shower, especially early, and a high of 64. Right now, at O'Hare, cloudy skies, 63 degrees, winds out of the northeast at 16 miles per hour. WBBM News Time, 9:31. The head of the nation's Transit Safety Investigation Agency says decreases in fatal incidents involving rail workers aren't good enough. National Transportation Safety Board Chairman Jennifer Homendy told reporters at Chicago's Union Station today that 54 rail workers were killed in incidents since 2020. That's the lowest number in decades, but Homendy says data on a chart isn't the same as a loss.
14: Telling a family whose loved one is no longer at the dinner table that it's safer is no consolation. Our standard for safety should never be whether a number improves in the database or on a sign hanging in the shop. The standard must be, always be, zero.
1: Homendy came to Chicago to kick off a new campaign designed to improve rail worker safety. A proposed freight railroad merger is raising concerns for Metra riders.
13: The Chicago Metropolitan Agency for Planning warns combining Union Pacific and Norfolk Southern could slow passenger trains. It flags possible effects on Metra's Union Pacific Northwest, Heritage Corridor, and Southwest service lines, along with Amtrak routes out of Chicago. Planners want federal regulators to get more information about those impacts. They're also calling for steps to limit diesel pollution from additional freight trains. The railroads say the merger would make shipping more efficient and move freight off highways. Rachel Pearson, News Radio, 105.9 WBBM.
1: A Gurnee man is under arrest after he allegedly stabbed a relative, which resulted in an hours-long standoff at a house yesterday. The Lake County State's Attorney's Office says Maurice L. Freeman entered his nephew's room and slashed him on the leg with a knife. The 22-year-old victim escaped from the house and later declined medical treatment. Gurney's police and fire departments responded about 4 a.m. to the home on Florida Avenue for a report of a domestic battery. A standoff ensued, with Freeman remaining

0: inside the house and the Lake County Sheriff's Office SWAT team being activated. After obtaining a warrant, the SWAT team entered the house and arrested Freeman at about 10 a.m. Authorities say this is at least the third SWAT standoff in Gurnee involving Freeman in less than 3 years. Loved ones will come together to honor the life and legacy of a woman killed on the Fox River this summer.
1: The memorial service for Magdalena Maggie Jablonska will be held on Saturday at the McHenry Dam on the Fox River. Jablonska, who was a Marine veteran, was killed July 25th when the boat she was in was hit by another boat on the Fox River. This Saturday, veterans, first responders, family, friends, and others will gather to remember Jablonska, who was 48 years old. A man has been charged with numerous offenses for the deadly incident, including drunk driving and murder. Terry Keschner, News Radio 105.9 WBBM.
0: A Venezuelan migrant was shot by an Immigration and Customs Enforcement officer in Austin, Texas. Today, Wilbur Rafael Garces Perez spoke out from a federal detention facility less than 24 hours after he was shot. He says he was out on a delivery when the agents escalated their attacks on him. ABC's Pierre Thomas has more.
2: Perez's lawyer says he came to the country legally, but missed a court date after a hearing notice was sent to an old address. Perez himself calling into a news conference from the ICE detention center where he's being held, telling reporters through a translator that agents hit him with their unmarked vehicle and that when he tried to pull over, he was struck again and then shot.
0: His attorney says Perez was transferred to an immigration detention center before the bullet in his back was removed. DHS has released little information about the shooting. Coming up, a look at low gasoline prices, traffic and weather, and then Stardate. It's 9:35.
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0: Thank you to our listeners for the following gasoline prices in Joliet. The 76 on Jefferson and Larkin is selling gas for $4.61 per gallon. And in Park Ridge, the BP on Tui and Delphia is selling gas for $4.69 per gallon. 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That's 312-409-4277. It's 9:38. Traffic and weather together on the 8s with the latest. Here's Jennifer Thompson.
13: The inbound Kennedy, heavy traffic from Armitage to past North Avenue with an earlier crash, which is now on the right shoulder. 19 minutes from O'Hare to downtown, 13 from the Edens Junction. The outbound side of the Kennedy is clear.

0: We also had an earlier crash in 8094 Northwest Indiana westbound. That earlier crash is clear near Burr. The eastbound side of 8094, no delays. I-80 eastbound and westbound dealing with emergency road work. Eastbound, you're jammed past I-55 to Chicago Street with this emergency road work in the left center lane. This is scheduled until tomorrow. Use US 52 or US 6 as an alternate. Now on the westbound side, you're solid past US 32 Chicago Street with this emergency road work in the left lane. Use US 30 or US 6 as your alternate. No delays right now on the Edens 15 in, 15 out. On the Eisenhower, you're clear on both sides. The Stevenson is moving in both directions with no delays. The Dan Ryan is 12 minutes both sides. I-57 looks good inbound and outbound. The Bishop Ford, no problems, 13 minutes both sides. DuSable Lakeshore Drive northbound, you're heavy as you approach Chicago Avenue. On the southbound side, pretty tight. From Chestnut to Chicago Avenue, those are typical delays in that area. Our Illinois tollways are looking good. They are all clear. Our next traffic report is 948 News Radio 105.9 WBBM.
1: WBBM AccuWeather, remaining mostly cloudy and breezy tonight with a spotty shower, low 55, then breezy and cool tomorrow as we welcome in the first day of fall with clouds and some sunshine. Nothing more than a spotty shower early in the day. Much of that time should be rain-free with a high of 64. Mostly cloudy tomorrow night, back down to 56, and mostly cloudy, breezy, and cool Wednesday, high 65. I'm AccuWeather meteorologist Kai Erickson.
2: Right now at O'Hare, 63, Waukegan, 61, Lake Zurich, 60, Wheaton, 61, Alsip, 63, and along Chicago's lakefront, 63 degrees. WBBM News Time, 940. Here's Stardate.
3: Day and night will be just about equal the next few days for the entire world. That's because fall arrives in the Northern Hemisphere tomorrow. It's the September equinox, the moment the sun crosses the equator from north to south. At that moment, the sun stands directly above the equator. So no matter where you are, the sun rises due east and sets due west. Equinox means equal nights. That tells us that day and night should be the same length. But that's not quite the case. In the Northern Hemisphere, daytime, the interval from sunrise to sunset, lasts a few minutes longer than nighttime. They won't balance out until a few days after the equinox. One reason for the difference is the way we figure the moments of sunrise and sunset. For day and night to be equal, we'd have to think of them as the time the sun is bisected by the horizon, when half is in view and half is hidden. Instead, of course, we consider sunrise as the moment the top of the sun first peeks into view, and sunset is the moment when the sun fully disappears. That adds a minute or so to the daytime side of the equation. And we don't actually see the sun rise and set, at least not live. Earth's atmosphere bends the sun's rays around the planet. So by the time you see the setting sun touch the horizon, it's actually already set. You're seeing an extended version of things, stretching the daylight for a few extra minutes. We have more sky watching tips in Stardate magazine. 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For the McDonald Observatory, I'm Billy Henry.
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8: A new museum is opening in Austria dedicated to an iconic 1960s film. It will be the first ever venue solely focused on the 1965 film The Sound of Music. The museum is housed in the 17th century Hellbrunn Palace, where many scenes were filmed. Visitors can see nearly 450 objects related to both the Rodgers and Hammerstein musical and the real Von Trapp family, including the well-known gazebo where the song 16 Going on 17 was filmed. It's 9:46, time for WBBM Sports. It went to overtime at the United Center before the Blackhawks defeated the Minnesota Wild 4-3 in exhibition hockey. And in Monday Night Football, the Los Angeles Rams lead the New York Giants 21-6 in the fourth quarter. Now with more sports, WBBM's Rick Gregg.
10: Ben Johnson got kind of cagey when speaking with reporters Monday afternoon about Caleb Williams' hamstring injury, for example. When asked if Caleb would practice this week.
11: I don't believe he will.
10: But then when asked if that means Caleb's been ruled out for the Monday nighter with Philly.
11: I did not do that, no.
10: It'll have to depend on what Caleb is feeling come the weekend. Johnson says Williams is working with the Bears staff and his own trainers to get right as soon as possible. All the coaches can do is wait and in the meantime figure out what the deal was with all the yellow flags the Bears saw thrown their way in the Vikings loss.
11: The penalties were a major factor. More so than the weather or any other. No, it was the penalties, things that we really hadn't seen in practice, even when we felt like we were getting a little momentum and staying ahead of the schedule there. We kind of shot ourselves in the foot.
10: Especially on offense, Johnson was happier with the way the Bears moved the ball in the second half, but then they went 0-for-3 in the red zone to hand the Vikings the W. Minnesota, by the way, is going back to Kyler Murray at quarterback now that he's out of concussion protocol. The foul ball that hit Cubs third baseman Alex Bregman as he stood in the on-deck circle Sunday apparently broke several bones in Bregman's face. He is back home in Chicago, but swollen, and ESPN says the hope is that Bregman can return to the team for the playoffs. Cubs and Marlins in the final Wrigley series of the regular season, White Sox in Kansas City trying to catch the Guardians, who will be in Boston. The Sky finished their home schedule with Toronto and with a bunch of players out due to injury. The U.S. and international teams hold their first practice rounds at Medina No. 3. Golf's President's Cup begins Thursday. With sports at 16 and 46 past each hour, Rick Gregg, News Radio 105.9 WBBM.
8: It's 9:48. Traffic and weather, it's together on the 8th with the latest on the crash on the Kennedy and more. Here's Jennifer Thompson.
12: Well, right now, Roger, the Kennedy inbound pretty heavy from Armitage to past North Avenue. Pretty big delay there going past North Avenue with this earlier crash. Right now, that's a 19-minute ride from O'Hare to the Burn Interchange, 13 minutes from the Edens Junction. Now, the outbound side of the Kennedy, you are clear. I-80, we're dealing with the emergency road work on both sides. Eastbound, you're jammed past I-55 to Chicago Street with emergency road work in the left center lane. This is scheduled until tomorrow. Use US 52 or US 6 as your alternate. Now on the westbound side, solid traffic past US 30 to Chicago.

0: Chicago Street with emergency roadwork in the left lane. Use US 30 or US 6 as your alternate. We have no delays on the Edens. The Eisenhower looks good on both sides. The Stevenson, no problems. The Dan Ryan is 12 minutes inbound and outbound. I-57 is clear on both sides. The Bishop Ford is 13 minutes in, 13 minutes out. DeSable Lakeshore Drive northbound. You've got heavy traffic as you approach Chicago Avenue southbound. Pretty tight from Chestnut to Chicago Avenue, and those are pretty typical delays right there in that area every evening. Now, on our Illinois tollways, we have no problems right now. The tri-state is clear. The Jane Addams and the Ronald Reagan are moving nice eastbound and westbound with no issues. The Veterans Memorial is clear, and so is Route 390. Our next traffic report, 958 News Radio 105.9 WBBM.
1: The AccuWeather forecast tonight: cloudy, breezy, a stray shower, a low of 55 tomorrow. Breezy and cool with clouds and breaks of sunshine, a spotty shower, especially early, a high of 64, and tomorrow night mostly cloudy with a low of 56. Right now at O'Hare and the lakefront, 63 degrees, it's 950.
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1: A new local study is linking some popular weight loss drugs to nutritional deficiencies in children. Nearly 17% of children prescribed GLP-1 medications for weight loss showed deficiencies in nutrition, according to the study by Lurie Children's Hospital Chicago. However, the study's senior author, Dr. Justin Ryder, says only 5% of patients receive nutritional counseling within 30 days of GLP-1 treatment. The study revealed that vitamin D was the most common deficiency, which was identified in 12.4% of children within 1 year of GLP-1 treatments. Coming up on Bloomberg Business, the NASDAQ soars to a new record high. It's 9:51.
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1: 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Here's Tom Busby.
7: Media giant Paramount Skydance reaching a settlement with California and 11 other states that sued to block its planned $110 billion acquisition of rival Warner Brothers Discovery. As part of that settlement, Paramount has agreed to release 30 movies in theaters for each of the next 2 years, spend an extra $17.5 million on filming here in the U.S., and set up independent editorial boards at CBS and CNN. That sent shares of Warner Brothers up 11% today, but it was a rally in AI stocks and in Meta platforms thanks to the popularity of its new Muse AI agent that sent stocks soaring and the Nasdaq to a new record high. The Dow up 366 points, the Nasdaq up 600, and the S&P up 114. Oil closing lower around 96 a barrel on hopes for more talks to end the war. And the New York Yankees nearing a deal to sell a stake in the franchise to a private equity firm, which makes the Yankees valued at over $12 billion. With business at 23 and 53 from the Bloomberg Newsroom, Tom Busby, News Radio 105.9 WBBM.
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1: It's 9:58. Traffic and weather together on the 8s. Here's Jennifer Thompson.
19: We have a few heavy spots. The Kennedy inbound heavy from Armitage to Pats North Avenue with an earlier crash. 19 minutes from O'Hare to downtown. 13 from the Edens Junction. Outbound Kennedy is clear. On Route 390, we've got road work eastbound. Your slow pass Roselle Road. Now the westbound side of Route 390 is clear. And then I-80 dealing with emergency road work eastbound. You're jammed past I-55 to Chicago street, that emergency road work is in the left center lane. Until tomorrow, use US 52 or US 6. The westbound side, you're solid past US 30 to Chicago Street with this emergency road work in the left lane. Use US 30 or US 6. You get traffic and weather together. 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
1: The AccuWeather forecast tonight, cloudy, breezy with a stray shower, a low of 55. Tomorrow, breezy and cool with clouds and breaks of sunshine. A spotty shower, especially early, and a high of 64.
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1: Coming up in the next half hour on News Radio WBBM, a dog is dead and three CPD officers are hospitalized after a dog attack in Humboldt Park.
15: Governor Pritzker's joked about it before, but now confirms what's fueling his weight loss journey.
20: You can't avoid talking about this.
15: I'm political editor Jeff Buckles.
1: Plus, protesters have taken to the streets in Austin, Texas, after a man was shot over the weekend by an ICE agent. More ahead from ABC News, WBBM Sports. The Blackhawks defeat the Wild in exhibition hockey, and the Rams lead the Giants in Monday Night Football. WBBM Business, a massive move up for the NASDAQ. AccuWeather says tonight, cloudy and breezy with a stray shower and a low of 55. WBBM News Time, 10 o'clock.
21: From ABC News, I'm Stephanie Officer. A blown circuit in Philadelphia and a cut fiber line in New Jersey shut down most of the region's air traffic control systems Monday, triggering a large ground stop at many of the country's busiest airports, impacting thousands in places including Philly, New York, D.C., and Boston. ABC's Gio Benitez.
22: The ground stops expanding to Washington, D.C., New York City's JFK, and LaGuardia impacted too. Nearly 100 flights diverted, some flights leaving Europe for the U.S. also turning back.
23: The FAA has implemented a ground stop for all traffic into the New York area.
22: Today's incident comes just 24 hours after a separate equipment failure at New York's regional facility Sunday. Flights slowed for several hours. The FAA now investigating.
21: Lindsay Clancy's defense attorneys today filed a motion to dismiss the murder case against her, arguing that retrying it would amount to double jeopardy.
24: Lindsay Clancy's defense attorneys argue that the judge who oversaw the case failed to properly investigate whether the holdout juror who prompted the mistrial followed the court's instruction on reasonable doubt. They argue that the judge had viable choices other than declaring a mistrial, and that trying the case all over again would subject the Massachusetts mother to double jeopardy. Defense lawyers also want the judge to question that juror about whether he was truthful during the jury selection process. Clancy's due back in court next week for the first time since the mistrial. Peter Haralambos, ABC News.
21: Earl Spencer biting back against claims from Buckingham Palace. ABC's Maggie Rulli.
25: The brother of Princess Diana now accusing King Charles of gaslighting him after Buckingham Palace pushed back against his claims of a heated exchange with then Prince Charles days before Diana's funeral.
26: I'll never forget the five words, we'll forget her soon enough.
25: Spencer taking on that rare response from the palace, which said in part, fraternal grief can cloud reason, affect judgment, and color memory in ways others do not recognize.
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21: AI companies are facing a new lawsuit.
0: As the heads of OpenAI, Anthropic, SpaceX AI, and Google all admitted some sort of slowdown or guardrails are needed in the development of artificial intelligence, a new lawsuit has been filed claiming all four of those companies made an illegal deal together to slow the pace. The lawsuit claims AI companies violated antitrust laws when they agreed to coordinate their slowdown efforts, and that the move is unfair to consumers who paid for AI subscriptions.
21: ABC's Sherry Preston. A federal judge is refusing to block the Trump administration from giving SpaceX more than 700 acres of wildlife refuge as part of a land swap in Texas. 12 states and Hollywood writers challenging Paramount's buyout of Warner Brothers Discovery have agreed to settle their lawsuits against the merger, paving the way for the deal.
2: I'm always willing to come to the table for honest, good faith negotiations. And when we can find a strong solution that protects competition and consumers, I'd rather resolve the case, the issue in the boardroom instead of the courtroom.
21: California Attorney General Rob Bonta says as part of the agreement, Paramount pledged to increase film production in the U.S., commit millions for supporting displaced workers, and monitor editorial independence of its news operations. Her representative confirms to ABC News actress Hayden Panettiere was fondly celebrated over the weekend at a memorial service in California. I'm Stephanie Officer, ABC News.
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1: It's 5 minutes past the hour. Hello, I'm Roger Plummer. Thank you for listening. AccuWeather says a beach hazard statement's in effect for rough surf and dangerous rip currents through 7 p.m. Wednesday for central and northern Cook County and through 1 p.m. Wednesday for Lake and Porter counties in northwest Indiana. Meanwhile, for Tuesday, breezy and cool with clouds and breaks of sunshine, a spotty shower, especially early, a high of 64. Tuesday night, mostly cloudy with a low of 56. We'll check the AccuWeather 5-day forecast in 10 minutes, but first, our top local story on News Radio WBBM. Three Chicago police officers are recovering following a dog attack on the west side of the city on Monday afternoon. Chicago police say officers were investigating in Humboldt Park near Huron and Christiana around 5 p.m. when a dog attacked an officer. One of the officers opened fire, fatally shooting the dog. Three CPD officers were taken to a nearby hospital. They are expected to recover. Chicago's Animal Control has been notified of the incident, and detectives are investigating. Governor J.B. Pritzker is drawing new attention for his decision to share details about recent changes in his appearance, and one longtime political observer says it could boost his support. WBBM political editor Jeff Buchholz reports.
3: You can't avoid talking about this at some point.
15: WBBM News Radio election night analyst and veteran political observer Mike Flannery says the governor's weight loss has been apparent for some time, but his disclosure to media outlets that he's been on GLP-1 medications since being diagnosed with diabetes 2 years ago comes in the middle of his campaign for re-election and at a time when he's taking on an increasing national profile, possibly to support a potential 2028 run for president.
3: Donald Trump has made it a campaign issue by calling him a fat slob.
15: Pritzker has told reporters he's down about 80 pounds since going on medication and making other lifestyle changes. Flannery notes 23 million Americans now take the same medications the governor does.
3: I think a lot of voters will be able to identify with the governor.
15: And he says it could give Pritzker a boost. Jeff Buchholz, News Radio 105.9 WBBM.
1: The Shedd Aquarium has announced the death of a third rescued beluga whale from a shuttered Canadian theme park. Staff says 26-year-old Osiris was struggling Monday morning and exhibited sudden changes in behavior and respiratory patterns. She was moved to a medical habitat and later died. The aquarium said that her condition declined rapidly and Osiris passed away despite life-saving measures. An investigation into the cause of her death is underway. Osiris is the third Shedd-rescued beluga whale to have died. A strike could be coming for thousands of hotel workers across Chicago.
4: Workers of Unite Here Local 1 voted at an overwhelming majority to authorize strikes as they renegotiate contracts for 7,000 hotel workers across Chicago. Most of their contracts expired August 31st, according to the union. Workers say they're demanding contracts that include five pillars, including wages and fair workloads. Meanwhile, the Illinois Hotel and Lodging Association says it's deeply concerned about the negative impact a work stoppage will have, and that it's hopeful that hotel operators and union representatives can reach a fair and mutually acceptable resolution. Carolina Garibe, News Radio 105.9 WBBM.
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5: Traffic and weather together on the 8th. I'm Trent Erickson. We've got the outbound Eden Spur from Junction to Wilson. Two left lanes are down. Inbound side of the Kennedy exit ramp to Lawrence is closed before Ogden. A right lane's down. Also, the exit ramp to Ogden is closed. Outbound side from Irving Park to the Junction, we've got two right lanes up to two right lanes closed. And the express lanes are closed altogether until 5 a.m. We've got road work on the Eisenhower outbound from the Vianne Byrne interchange to Ashland, two left lanes, and then Mannheim to Wolf up to two left lanes. The exit ramp to southbound Tri-State is closed with a detour posted. Inbound side from First to Harlem, two right lanes are down. Northbound I-55 past 52, we've got two right lanes closed. Moving road work on the Dan Ryan in the left express lane from I-57 to the merge. From the merge up to the Skyway, moving roadwork in the left local lane from the Skyway to Stevenson, Canal Port to the Jane Byrne interchange with three right lanes closed. Get traffic and weather together on the 8th on News Radio 105.9 WBBM.
1: The AccuWeather forecast tonight, cloudy, breezy with a stray shower, a low of 55. Tomorrow, breezy and cool with clouds and breaks of sunshine, a spotty shower, especially early, a high of 64. Tomorrow night, mostly cloudy with a low of 56. And Wednesday, breezy and cool with plenty of clouds, a high of 65. Right now at O'Hare, 62, Midway, 63. Along the lakefront, 62 degrees. Coming up, the aftermath of Riot Fest. It's 10 minutes past the hour.
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1: 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A rain-soaked Riot Fest is over. 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
8: The music, the merchandise, the madness, the mud. 3 days of the Riot Fest Music Festival are in the books for another year. Rain fell constantly on Sunday, after also some rough weather on Saturday as well that caused disruption to the concert lineup on both days. Now Douglas Park is basically one big giant mud puddle. We spoke to Riot Fester Taylor Duda. Taylor, day after Riot Fest, you're trying to get back in to find your phone?
9: Yes.
8: What happened? Were you in a mosh pit?
9: Yeah.
8: Who were you watching when you lost it?
9: Taking Back Sunday.
8: Taking Back Sunday. It was a wild, kind of a muddy, but crazy 3 days, wasn't it?
9: Yeah, I was only there for Sunday.
8: Taylor was not the only one to leave something behind. Someone posted on social media that they found a tooth. We also saw a muddy pair of boots left behind. Riot Fest is now under contract with the city to clean up this mess and make improvements to Douglas Park. And someone spray-painted on a fence, "Get out of Douglas Park." Reporting from Douglas Park near 14th and California, Terry Keschner, News Radio 105.9 WBBM.
1: The state Supreme Court will hear arguments on Thursday about whether the public should be allowed to hear claims of serious misconduct against Chicago police officers.
4: The oral arguments pit the city and police reformers against the Fraternal Order of Police Lodge 7. The union argues officers should be treated like other city employees and have disciplinary cases decided by a third-party arbitrator, not the Chicago Police Board. The Tribune reports reform groups claim secrecy breeds impunity, and moving behind closed doors would undo nearly a decade of work to prevent police misconduct. This issue has been in court or under negotiation for 3 years. Nancy Hardy, News Radio, 105.9. WBBM.
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0: Heston, Ashley Williams, Wayne Brady, Jenna Fisher and Angela Kinsey, Joe Manganiello, and my brilliant co-creator Carter Bays, and now we are diving into season 3.
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9: 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Here's meteorologist Carl Erickson.
10: Aside from a spotty shower remaining dry through most of tonight with a cloudy sky, there'll be a gusty breeze at times, low 55, then breezy and cool tomorrow for the first day of fall, with clouds giving way to some sunshine after a spotty morning shower, high 64, rather cloudy tomorrow night, back down to 56, and a good deal of clouds around on Wednesday, another cool day, high 65, with a nicer weather to round out the week for Thursday and Friday, with more in the way of sunshine and pleasant temperatures, highs both days, 68. I'm AccuWeather meteorologist Kai Erickson.
9: Right now at O'Hare and along the lakefront, cloudy skies that hopefully will clear up sometime soon as we enter autumn. It's 16 minutes past the hour. 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The Blackhawks defeat the Wild 4-3 in overtime at the United Center. 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
11: Here it is, straight from Ben Johnson's mouth, the official update on quarterback Caleb Williams' hamstring injury.
12: We're saying week to week with him right now. We'll see where he's at as the week progresses and, you know, how long that means. But, you know, it was somewhat encouraging, the report that we got. So I'll leave it there.
11: Johnson spoke Monday afternoon, making clear that he is not ruling Williams out of next Monday's game with the Eagles, but also saying he does not expect the quarterback to practice this week. They don't practice Tuesday, but will again on Wednesday. Carson Wentz may have beaten the Bears on Sunday, but Kyler Murray will resume his spot as the Vikings starter Sunday against Tampa. Murray's out of concussion protocol. All coaches have problems. Blackhawks coach Jeff Blashill has the kind you only find on the ice.
13: Probably the number one thing is we got an issue because we have two greeners. Ryan Green's greener, Jordan Greenway's greener. Jordan hasn't been called Jordan, he told me, in like 20 years. So we're working through that side of it.
11: Heaven forfend. The regular season starts a week from Tuesday. Better get that right. ESPN says Alex Bregman suffered multiple facial fractures when he was hit by that foul ball Sunday in the on-deck circle. He won't need surgery, apparently, but is definitely done for this week and hopeful to return for the playoffs. Cubs and Marlins at Wrigley Tuesday night, White Sox in Kansas City. The Sky finished their home schedule Tuesday night with Toronto. With sports at 16 and 46 past each hour, Rick Gregg, News Radio 105.9 WBBM.
9: It's coming up on 18 minutes past the hour with traffic and weather together on the 8th and a minute for kids.
14: Traffic and weather together on the 8th. I'm Trent Erickson. We've got the inbound side of the Kennedy. The exit ramps to Lawrence closed, and then before Ogden, a right lane is down. Also, the exit ramp to Ogden is closed overnight. Outbound side, Irving Park to the junction, two right lanes are down. Express lanes are closed altogether. 55, you've got road work going on. Northbound past US 52, a right lane is closed. Inbound, moving road work on the Dan Ryan left express lane from I-57 Bishop Ford merge to the Skyway. Moving road work in the left local lane from the Skyway to the Stevenson and Canal Port to the Jane Byrne interchange. Three right lanes are closed. Outbound side, moving road work in the left express lane from 51st down to the Skyway. More moving work in the left lane that goes from the Skyway all down to the split. 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
9: The AccuWeather forecast tonight, cloudy and breezy with a stray shower, a low of 55. Tomorrow, breezy and cool with clouds and breaks of sunshine, a spotty shower, especially early, a high of 64. Tomorrow night, mostly cloudy with a low of 56. Wednesday, breezy and cool, plenty of clouds, a high of 65. Thursday, breezy with times of clouds and sunshine, a high of 68. Right now at O'Hare, 62, Midway, 63, Wheeling, 60, Lansing, 60, and along the lakefront, 62 degrees. Traffic and weather together on the 8th is sponsored by Four Seasons Heating, Air Conditioning, Plumbing, Sewer, and Electric. It's 20 minutes past the hour. Our top story this hour, a new national campaign focused railway safety was launched on Monday at Chicago's major transportation hub. We'll have much more on this story coming up at 31 minutes past the hour.
15: 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I'm Dr. Brian Porter for News Radio 105.9 WBBM.
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0: Wall Street, at least today, is Muse, the new artificial intelligent agent from Meta Platforms, unveiled just last week. 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Well, the early reviews from Muse sent Meta shares up 11.5% today. That pushed demand for more AI chips higher, and that sent shares of Intel up 12%, AMD up 10%, and Qualcomm up 9%. AMD is now worth over $1 trillion. All that, plus a drop in oil prices on renewed hopes for talks to end the war in Iran, sent the Dow up 366 points, the Nasdaq up 600, that's a 2.25% jump, the S&P up 114. Oil today closing under $96 a barrel, Brent crude at 99. With business at 23 and 53 from the Bloomberg Newsroom, Tom Busby, News Radio 105.9 WBBM.
1: A new street sign along Montrose near the harbor has been renamed to honor a beloved longtime bait shop owner.
2: So that's a picture of my dad's on the left.
3: The 600 block of Montrose, directly in front of the Park Bait Shop, has now been officially dedicated as honorary Willie Greenway to celebrate the legacy of its late longtime owner, William Green.
2: We did the ceremony on the 13th, and we had a lot of friends, family, clients. I mean, we just had it was one of the best days of my life.
3: His daughter, Stacy Green, who now runs the shop, says her dad would have been humbled by the honor, and before he died in 2012, was proud to know that she would continue the family-driven tradition at Montrose Harbor.
2: People are always going to remember they learned how to fish. They got their first fishing license here. A lot of guys don't even know who my dad was. He's been gone for a while. But just to know that this was important, and we appreciate everybody, and we just want to continue the legacy that he started.
3: The shop stays open through November and opens again for the spring fishing season in March. Lisa Fielding, News Radio 105.9 WBBM.
1: Coming up, the latest in traffic and weather. 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
12: traffic and weather together on the 8th. I'm Trent Erickson. We've got road work tonight working on the tri-state and plenty of it to choose from. Northbound before 95th to right lane is closed. Past the Eisenhower to the North Avenue, we've got the left lane closed. Southbound I-90 to Irving Park, two right lanes are closed. Past Irving Park to the Bensonville Bridge, up to four right lanes closed with intermittent full stops between 12 and 2:30. And then we've got the I-90, if you're traveling westbound, Roselle to Barrington, up to three left lanes before 59, two right lanes. And we've got Route 31 to Route 25, up to three left lanes. Eastbound side from Lee Street to the Tri-State, up to three right lanes are closed. On the Reagan, eastbound for Route 59 to Winfield Road, two right lanes are closed. Then all lanes are closed until 4:30 a.m. with a detour posted. Also, the ramp to eastbound 88 is closed. Westbound side of the Reagan at Naperville Road, up the three left lanes are closed. Get traffic and weather together on the 8th on News Radio 105.9 WBBM.
1: Traffic and weather together on the 8th is sponsored by Nicor Gas. AccuWeather says, tonight, cloudy and breezy with a stray shower, a low of 55. Tomorrow, breezy and cool. Clouds and breaks of sunshine, a spotty shower, especially early, a high of 64. Tomorrow night, mostly cloudy, a low of 56. Right now at O'Hare, 62. Along the lakefront, 62 degrees. WBBM News Time, 1029.
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1: It's 30 minutes past the hour. Hello, I'm Roger Plummer. Thank you for tuning in. 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
14: The nation's top safety investigator comes to Chicago to focus on railroads.
15: Employees are dying.
14: I'm political editor Jeff Buckles in the Great Hall at Union Station.
1: New research shows many children transition to seatbelts before they're ready. Health officials confirm at least two cases of Legionnaires' disease linked to an Evanston hotel. Plus, President Trump is standing firm in his decision to ban three news outlets from White House press coverage. WBBM Sports. The Cubs and White Sox had the night off. The Blackhawks defeat the Wild 4-3 in overtime in exhibition hockey. And the Rams rout the Giants 28-6 in Monday Night Football. WBBM Business, the Dow Jones moved up 366 points, the NASDAQ soared 600 points, and the S&P 500 rose 114 points. AccuWeather says, for Tuesday, breezy and cool with clouds and breaks of sunshine, a spotty shower, especially early, a high of 64. Tuesday night, mostly cloudy skies, a low of 56. WBBM News Time, 31 minutes past the hour. Chicago's transit agencies are getting generally high marks for keeping all rail workers safe from the nation's top rail safety investigator. WBBM political editor Jeff Buckles reports from Union Station.
14: National Transportation Safety Board Chair Jennifer Homendy came to Chicago to launch a new nationwide campaign aimed at improving safety for rail workers.
15: There's no better place to launch this campaign than Chicago, the nation's rail capital, home to one of the world's greatest rail hubs.
14: Of course, thousands of people work for the CTA and Metra. Homendy says her agency receives outstanding cooperation from both agencies, citing one recent investigation involving debris on CTA tracks that caused a derailment.
15: We actually issued no recommendations in the final report because they took the action that was needed to be taken to resolve the safety issues we identified.
14: Homendy specifically called out the Federal Railroad Administration for not taking necessary action, saying the agency has 95 open recommendations from NTSB on its desk. We're in the Great Hall at Union Station. 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
1: There are new concerns about kids being unsafe while riding in cars.
16: So really what we're finding is that the parents are moving the children, whether from booster seat to car seat to the front seat, too early.
17: Molly Hart of AAA, the Auto Club Group, says more than 95% of child passenger safety inspections in Illinois found that children were moved to an adult seatbelt before it fit properly. The research also found about 23% of Illinois children had transitioned to a booster seat too soon. Hart says conventional wisdom is that any child under the age of 13 should remain in the back seat.
16: But a lot of them are transitioning, letting the kids at 10 years old sit in the front seat. You know, and it's, and I'm like, no, don't do it. You just don't know what might happen. And they're not equipped. you know, to be safe there at this point in this juncture in their age.
17: The research was released for Child Passenger Safety Week. 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
1: Health officials are issuing a warning after at least two cases of Legionnaires' disease have been linked to a North Suburban hotel. Evanston officials say the two cases came from the pool and hot tub areas at the Hilton Garden Inn, North Shore, Evanston. Illinois Department of Public Health test confirmed Legionella bacteria in the water system, and officials have kept both areas closed since September 2nd. Legionnaires' disease is a pneumonia-like illness caused by waterborne bacteria that thrives in hot, humid conditions. The man convicted of killing two teenage girls in Delphi wants a new trial, and his legal team took his case to the Indiana Court of Appeals.
3: Richard Allen wants his 2024 convictions overturned. He's currently serving a 130-year sentence after being found guilty of murdering 13-year-old Abigail Williams and 14-year-old Liberty German in 2017. Allen's attorneys say he confessed while having a psychological crisis and was unfairly barred from arguing that the killings were committed by unknown participants in a pagan ritual. But prosecutors say even without his confessions, there was enough evidence for jurors to find Allen guilty. They also point out that some of his incriminating statements came before he showed signs of mental illness. Mai Martinez, News Radio 105.9 WBBM.
1: Coming up, the latest in low gasoline prices and star date. It's 35 minutes past the hour.
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1: MS Now and Politico have filed a lawsuit over being denied White House access. Now President Trump is standing strong in his decision to remove those outlets from covering him. ABC's Mary Bruce has more.
21: After President Trump banned three national news outlets from the White House, the mayor of New York City inviting all reporters to Gracie Mansion.
22: I told the president that we're going to have all of the members of the press here on the lawn, and that is something that I believe in as everyone, no matter the opinion or the critique, that we engage.
21: Trump defending his decision to ban CNN, MS Now, and Politico from the White House because he doesn't like how they cover him.
23: I never get anything positive. It's always negative, even having to do with the war.
1: On Monday, CNN also was removed from its pool duties, which are shared by the major networks. Other networks said in response they were suspending their own pool coverage as well. In response, the White House posted on X saying the First Amendment protects their right to publish. It does not entitle them to a hard pass, briefing room seat, or place in the press pool.
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1: Thank you to our listeners for the following gasoline prices in Prospect Heights. The Marathon on Elmhurst Road and Hintz Road is selling gas for $4.95 per gallon. In Darien, the Speedway on 75th and Cass is selling gas for $4.97 per gallon. If you see a low gasoline price, please give us a call at 312-409-GASS. 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It's 38 minutes past the hour.
0: Traffic and weather together on the 8th. I'm Jennifer Thompson. The Edens outbound, the junction to Wilson, the two left lanes are blocked from midnight until 5 a.m. On the Kennedy inbound, the exit ramp to Lawrence is closed until 5 a.m. Before Ogden, that right lane is blocked until 5 a.m. Also, the exit ramp to Ogden is closed until 5 in the morning. Now, on the outbound side, Irving Park to the junction, the right lane will be blocked starting at 11 o'clock tonight until midnight, and then the two right lanes until 5 a.m. Keep in mind, outbound, there's long-term work blocking the ramps to and from Foster. The Kennedy and the express lanes, they are closed until 5 in the morning. The outbound Eisenhower, the Jane Byrne interchange to Ashland, the left lane is blocked until midnight, the two left lanes until 5 a.m. Mannheim to Wolf Road, the two left lanes are blocked starting at midnight until 5 in the morning. The exit ramp to southbound Tri-State is closed from midnight until 5 a.m. Detours are posted. Get traffic and weather together on the 8th on News Radio 105.9 WBBM.
2: WBBM AccuWeather. For the overnight hours, it will be cloudy and breezy with a stray shower. We'll have a low down to 55. And then for Tuesday, it'll be breezy and cool with clouds and breaks of sun. We'll have another spotty shower, especially early, with a high up to 64. Mostly cloudy Tuesday night, low down to 56. And then another cool day on Wednesday with plenty of clouds and a high of 65. I'm AccuWeather meteorologist Matt Rindy.
1: It's 40 minutes past the hour. Here's Stardate.
4: The sun speaks to us. It tells us about conditions deep inside it, far below its surface. That helps scientists understand how the sun is put together, how it works, and how it changes. Listening to the sun is called helioseismology. It works in the same way that seismology works on Earth. Motions inside the sun generate sound waves. Those waves can travel all the way around the sun. And they can travel deep inside it. They cause the surface to vibrate, and scientists can measure the vibrations, the sun's voice. The voice is complicated. It's producing many frequencies of sound, like a diva singing many octaves of notes all at the same time. Some of the waves penetrate all the way to the core, where the sun generates energy. Others stay close to the surface. Scientists have to unscramble this cacophony to understand what the waves are telling us. One thing that scientists have learned recently is that an important region in its magnetic field has changed over the past four decades. Today, that region is much closer to the surface than it was 40 years ago, suggesting that our star is undergoing some changes. The magnetic field is especially important to Earth. Magnetic storms can knock out satellites and power grids, disrupt radio waves, and cause other problems. So we may be able to better protect our technology by listening to the voice of the sun. Our web address is stardate.org. For the McDonald Observatory, I'm Billy Henry.
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25: Heading downpours, hail, damaging winds, even a tornado.
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3: Merriam-Webster has added 1,400 new words and definitions to its online dictionary. Among the latest additions is glow-up, which Merriam-Webster defines as a usually dramatic enhancement, especially to some things or someone's physical appearance. Cuffing season was also added, which the dictionary company says is a time of the year when single people begin looking for a short-term partner to spend the winter months with. Social media and internet culture are well represented in the latest update, with looks maxing, parasocial, Rickroll, the only one I know, meme coin, and promposal among the new entries. It's 46 minutes past the hour, time for WBBM Sports. In Monday Night Football, the LA Rams roll over the New York Giants 28-6. And in exhibition hockey, the Blackhawks defeat the Minnesota Wild 4-3 in overtime. Now with more sports, WBBM's Rick Gregg.
5: Could have been worse. That's the general consensus out of Hallis Hall regarding Caleb Williams' hamstring injury. He is week to week, according to Ben Johnson, and likely will not practice this week, but has not been ruled out for Monday's game with Philadelphia yet. So, exhale, guard Jonah Jackson.
6: Yeah, it's definitely great to know your brother's going to be all right, but, you know, we got two other guys in that room that are fully capable of doing the job, and, you know, no other guy to have them ready better than Ben Johnson, so I think we'll be all right.
5: And here's Ben on those guys, Tyson Bagent and Case Keenum.
7: The mastery of the offense in that room is at another level. I think we got a really dynamic quarterback room just in terms of guys that are challenging each other. They got great ideas, very smart, cerebral. They push each other. I think we got three guys that can win football games.
5: Fewer offensive penalties than they had in the Minnesota loss would certainly help. Better red zone work, too. Around the league, Marcus Mariota will start for Washington with Jaden Daniels hurt. Michael Penix returns from his torn ACL to start for Atlanta Thursday in Green Bay. For the most part, baseball's pennant races took a pause on Monday. No one in the NL wildcard race had any action. Cubs and Padres tied for the top two spots with Philly one game back, and that's how it'll be when the Cubs and Marlins meet Tuesday night at Wrigley. Cubs third baseman Alex Bregman reportedly has multiple broken bones in his face after that foul ball hit him flush. ESPN says the hope is Bregman can return for the playoffs. In the AL, Cleveland leads the White Sox by a game in the Central. No change there. And the Sox hold a firm grip on the last wildcard spot up 2+ games there in Kansas City next. The Sky hosts Toronto Tuesday night. President's Cup week begins at Medina, too. With sports at 16 and 46 past each hour, Rick Gregg, News Radio 105.9 WBBM.
3: It's coming up on 48 minutes past the hour with traffic and weather together on the 8s.
8: Traffic and weather together on the 8s. I'm Jennifer Thompson. On the Eisenhower outbound, the Jane Byrne interchange to Ashland, that left lane is blocked until midnight. The two left lanes until 5 a.m. Mannheim to Wolf. The two left lanes are blocked starting at midnight till 5 in the morning. The exit ramp to southbound Tri-State is closed. From midnight until 5 a.m., detours are posted. The inbound side, First Avenue to Harlem, the right lane is blocked until midnight. The two right lanes until 5 a.m. I-55 in Will County northbound past U.S. 52. The right lane is blocked until 11 tonight and the two right lanes until 5 a.m. Keep in mind there's long-term work which is closing the northbound ramp to westbound I-80 until the fall. The southbound ramp to eastbound I-80 is also closed. The inbound Dan Ryan, there's moving road work in the left express lane from I-57 in the Bishop Ford merge to the Skyway until 5 a.m. Moving road work in the left local lane from the Skyway to the Stevenson until 5 a.m. You get traffic and weather together on the 8th on News Radio 105.9 WBBM.
3: The AccuWeather forecast. Tonight, cloudy and breezy with a stray shower, a low of 55. Tomorrow, breezy and cool with clouds and breaks of sun. A spotty shower, especially early, a high of 64. And tomorrow night, mostly cloudy with a low of 56. Right now, 62 degrees both at O'Hare and the lakefront. It's 50.

0: minutes past the hour. Campers were forced out by flooding in Amboy, are awaiting to learn when they can return.
1: About 200 people evacuated O'Connell's RV park after heavy rain sent water pouring across the grounds. One camper described waking up to someone pounding on the door, then leaving aboard a large military-style vehicle because cars couldn't get through. Kyle Kellen is with Lee County Emergency Management.
2: We are asking for people not to go through the flooded area. The entrance here is completely flooded.
1: Amboy is about 60 miles southwest of Rockford. A temporary shelter had opened up for those evacuees, though many plan to stay with family or friends. Officials report no life-threatening injuries, but say flooded roads remain unsafe for vehicles. Rachel Pearson, News Radio, 105.9 WBBM.
0: A man faces several charges following a burglary of a home in Joliet earlier this month.
3: Joliet police arrested 27-year-old Luis Martinez Duran last week for the burglary of a home on September 1st. On September 17th, around 1 p.m., officers observed Martinez Duran driving a vehicle in Joliet. When their attempted traffic stop failed, they pursued Martinez Duran on foot. He fled through several businesses and was eventually arrested after climbing into a garbage compactor. Martinez Duran faces charges of residential burglary and felony theft for the September 1st burglary, among other charges. Carolina Garibe, News Radio 105.9 WBBM.
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10: Reports say oil is flowing pretty freely now through the Strait of Hormuz with no recent missile or drone attacks. And there's growing optimism about diplomatic talks between the U.S. and Iran to end the war resuming. Now, with that, oil fell below $96 a barrel today, and Brent crude, the international standard, down to $99 a barrel. But the cost of diesel fuel hit another record high, $6.51 a gallon in the U.S. Meantime, on Wall Street, stocks rallied today thanks to big gains in chip makers and AI-related stocks on surging demand for Muse, the new AI agent from Meta Platforms. With shares of Meta up more than 11% and shares of chip makers like Intel and AMD with double-digit gains, the Dow today up 366 points, the Nasdaq up 600, the S&P up 114. And Aura, the maker of smart rings that monitor your health and sleep, is looking to raise $2.2 billion from investors ahead of a planned initial public stock offering. With business at 23 and 53 from the Bloomberg Newsroom, Tom Busby, News Radio 105.9 WBBM.
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21: Traffic and weather together on the 8th. I'm Jennifer Thompson. The inbound Dan Ryan, there's moving road work in the left express lane from I-57 Bishop Ford merge to the Skyway until 5 in the morning. There's also moving road work in the left local lane from the Skyway to the Stevenson until 5 a.m. Canalport to the Burn interchange. The right lane is blocked starting at 11 tonight until midnight. The two right lanes until 1 a.m. The three right lanes until 5 in the morning. Outbound, we've got moving road work in the left express lane from 51st to the Skyway until 5 a.m. There's moving road work in the left lane from the Skyway to the split until 5 in the morning. I-57 inbound hostage to the Dan Ryan. That left lane is blocked until 5 a.m. On the Bishop Ford, long-term outbound, there's a lane split from Dalton to 159th. One left, one right. Exit to eastbound Dalton is also closed. On our Illinois tollways, the northbound tri-state before 95th, the right lane is blocked until 5 a.m. past the Eisenhower to North Avenue. The left lane is blocked until 6 a.m. You get traffic and weather together on the 8th on News Radio 105.9 WBBM.
0: The AccuWeather forecast tonight, cloudy, breezy with a stray shower, a low of 55. Tomorrow, breezy and cool with clouds and breaks of sunshine, a spotty shower, especially early, and a high of 64.
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0: Coming up in the next half hour on News Radio WBBM, a dog is fatally shot after attacking a Chicago police officer on the west side.
1: This is Terry Keschner at 16th in California outside Douglas Park, where after 3 days of music, there's nothing left pretty much but mud and cleanup after a wild riot fest.
0: Plus, airlines are getting back on track after a Northeast equipment outage. More ahead from ABC News. WBBM Sports, the Blackhawks defeated the Wild in exhibition hockey. Right now, at O'Hare, cloudy skies, 62 degrees. WBBM News Time, 11 o'clock.
2: From ABC News, I'm Stephanie Officer. While in New York City this week, President Trump defiant following his controversial decision to remove several outlets from covering him as part of the White House pool team. ABC's Mary Bruce.
3: After President Trump banned three national news outlets from the White House, the mayor of New York City inviting all reporters to Gracie Mansion.
23: I told the president that we're going to have all of the members of the press here on the lawn, and that is something that I believe in as everyone, no matter the opinion or the critique, that we engage.
3: Trump defending his decision to ban CNN, MS Now, and Politico from the White House because he doesn't like how they cover him.
24: I never get anything positive. It's always negative, even having to do with the war.
2: Wilbur Perez, a Venezuelan migrant shot by an ICE agent in Austin, Texas, spoke out Monday from a federal detention facility. Less than 24 hours later, claiming the agent escalated their attack on him, resulting in those chaotic final moments. ABC's Pierre Thomas.
25: Perez's lawyer says he came to the country legally, but missed a court date after a hearing notice was sent to an old address. Perez himself calling into a news conference from the ICE detention center where he's being held, telling reporters through a translator that agents hit him with their unmarked vehicle and that when he tried to pull over, he was struck again and then shot.
2: In Jackson County, Mississippi, a 23-person grand jury unanimously found there was no evidence to support bringing charges in the death of Nolan Wells, the 18-year-old found dead after a July 4th trip with friends. The grand jury said they found no criminal or racially motivated wrongdoing and that Wells' death was consistent with drowning. Circuit Court DA Angel Myers McElrath Monday evening.
26: After a thorough and exhaustive investigation, your grand jury met last week concerning the death investigation of Nolan Wells and unanimously returned a no true bill.
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2: Lindsey Clancy's defense attorney, Kevin Reddington, filed a motion to dismiss the murder case, saying a retrial amounts to double jeopardy.
30: Yeah, we're anticipating the 29th. I'm hoping that Judge Sullivan allows the termination of the case. I mean, it's just a case that needs to be done. It needs to be done.
2: A mistrial was declared earlier this month. Los Angeles County health officials report the highest number of West Nile cases seen there in nearly a decade, 100 so far. An increase in measles cases in Pennsylvania is leading to a rise in vaccinations.
3: The measles outbreak in Pennsylvania has not peaked yet. State officials reported 25 new confirmed measles cases just since Friday. There are currently 792 confirmed measles illnesses across 39 counties, and the state has recorded 4 deaths. The last time there were 4 deaths was in 1992, and that was in all of the U.S. ABC News medical correspondent Dr. Darian Sutton.
4: The main reason why is because of a lack of vaccine protection. We're seeing these pocket communities that are very high risk, very low vaccination rates.
3: Health officials are encouraging people to get vaccinated. Michelle Franzen, ABC News.
2: Add California to the list of places that have now designated September 25th as Dolly Parton Day. Working 9 to 5. And a free outdoor festival will be held in San Francisco's Union Square Friday to celebrate Dolly Parton Day. I am Stephanie Officer, ABC News.
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0: It's 5 minutes past the hour. Hello, I'm Roger Plummer. Thank you very much for listening. AccuWeather says there's a beach hazard statement for rough surf and dangerous rip currents through 7 p.m. Wednesday for central and northern Cook County and through 1 p.m. Wednesday for Lake and Porter counties in northwest Indiana. Otherwise, AccuWeather says for Tuesday, breezy and cool with clouds and breaks of sunshine, a spotty shower, especially early, a high of 64. Then Tuesday night, when autumn begins, mostly cloudy with a low of 56. We'll check the AccuWeather 5-day forecast in 10 minutes. But first, our top local story on News Radio WBBM. A dog is dead and 3 Chicago police officers have been hospitalized on the west side of the city after the dog attacked officers Monday afternoon. It happened just before 5 p.m. in Humboldt Park. Police say officers were investigating in the 700 block of North Christiana Avenue when a dog came up to them and attacked an officer. The officer opened fire, striking the dog fatally. 3 officers were taken to nearby hospitals with non-life-threatening injuries. Area 4 detectives are investigating. The music is over, and now the cleanup begins after the annual 3-day Riot Fest Music Festival on the city's southwest side. WBBM's Terry Keschner has the details.
1: One day after Riot Fest, we're seeing the porta potties being hauled away from Douglas Park near 15th in California, but the rest of the cleanup will take a while. Sunday saw rain falling all day long, turning Riot Fest into an absolute sea of mud. Riot Fest Corporation is under contractual obligation to clean up the park after the annual 3-day festival, and Riot Fest must also make improvements to Douglas Park. A lot of work ahead, again, as it's all just completely muddy here at Douglas Park. And some people are never happy that Riot Fest is held here every year. On this temporary fence that surrounds the park, someone spray painted in very large letters, "Get out of Douglas Park." Reporting from Douglas Park, near 15th in California, Terry Keschner, News Radio 105.9 WBBM.
0: A third beluga whale rescued from the shuttered marine land in Canada and brought to the Shedd Aquarium has died. The Shedd Aquarium says 26-year-old Osiris had been showing signs of improvement last week after being dehydrated and showing an electrolyte imbalance. However, staff said she had a sudden change in her behavior and respiratory pattern on Monday morning. The exact cause of Osiris's death is still unknown. She is the third rescue and fourth beluga whale to have died at the Shedd Aquarium. A veteran political observer says Governor J.B. Pritzker's discussion of his weight loss journey could provide a boost to his electoral fortunes, both inside and outside Illinois. The governor has told media outlets that he's lost about 80 pounds since doctors put him on GLP-1 medications after he was diagnosed with diabetes 2 years ago. WBBM News Radio election night analyst Mike Flannery says the recent change in the governor's appearance has been apparent to many people.
5: Early on in this weight loss, the governor's clothes were sort of hanging off him. And then it was apparent that he got a wardrobe refresh.
0: 23 million Americans are on GLP-1 medications, and Flannery says a lot of people may identify with Governor Pritzker's health journey. He's facing Republican Darren Bailey for re-election in November and is rumored to be considering a run for president. It's 8 minutes past the hour.
6: Traffic and weather together on the 8th. I'm Trent Erickson. We've got the outbound Eden Spur from Junction to Wilson. Two left lanes are down. Inbound side of the Kennedy exit ramp to Lawrence is closed before Ogden. A right lane's down. Also, the exit ramp to Ogden is closed. Outbound side from Irving Park to the Junction, we've got two right lanes up to two right lanes closed. And the express lanes are closed altogether until 5 a.m. We've got road work on the Eisenhower outbound from the Vianburn interchange to Ashland, two left lanes, and then Mannheim to Wolf up to two left lanes. The exit ramp to southbound Tri-State is closed with a detour posted. Inbound side from 1st to Harlem, two right lanes are down. Northbound I-55 past 52, we've got two right lanes closed. Moving road work on the Dan Ryan in the left express lane from I-57 to the merge, from the merge up to the

0: Skyway moving roadwork in the left local lane from the Skyway to Stevenson. Canal Port to the Jane Byrne Interchange with three right lanes closed. Get traffic and weather together on the 8s on News Radio 105.9 WBBM.
1: The AccuWeather forecast tonight, cloudy and breezy with a stray shower, a low of 55. Tomorrow, breezy and cool with clouds and breaks of sunshine, a spotty shower, especially early, a high of 64. Tomorrow night, mostly cloudy, a low of 56. Wednesday, breezy and cool with plenty of clouds, a high of 65. And Thursday, breezy with times of clouds and sunshine, a high of 68. Right now at O'Hare, 62, Midway, 63, Romeoville, 63, along the lakefront, 62 degrees. WBBM News Time, 11:10.
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1: Past the hour. After years of debate and challenges, the Illinois Supreme Court will hear arguments on Thursday about whether Chicago police misconduct allegations should be decided outside of the public eye.
5: More than 2 years ago, city attorneys challenged part of the police contract that allowed a third-party arbitrator to hear serious misconduct allegations against officers instead of the Chicago Police Board. The Tribune reports a circuit court judge agreed, but ruled the proceedings must be public. The police union appealed, and the appellate court agreed with the lower court, but found officers can still be paid as their cases move forward. Last month, Police Board President Kyle Cooper argued they should hear the cases because members are Chicago residents with a personal stake in the department's integrity, and he said setting up an arbitration process will take a while, leaving 27 serious cases on hold. Nancy Hardy, News Radio 105.9 WBBM.
1: A program that gives Chicagoans a unique look at how the city's police force is trained returns to West Garfield Park next month.
6: Community Training Observation Day gives residents a front row seat for training that all Chicago police officers receive each year.
7: There's three courses to pick from. We have an active threat course, a crowd management course, and an impartial community policing class.
6: Some aspects of training are more hands-on. Others focus on classroom instruction. Lieutenant Brian Berkowitz says the program has ties to CPD's consent decree, which aims to improve police culture citywide.
8: In order for us to really change culture, we have to get to know each other, which means we're building relationships. And the Community Training Observation Days is an incredible opportunity to actually get to know each other and interact on equal ground and start building those relationships that we hope will flourish.
6: The training is being held October 3rd at the city's Public Safety Training Facility at 701 North Kilbourne. Sign up now open on CPD's official website. Andy Day, News Radio, 105.9 WBBM.
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1: It's 15 minutes past the hour. 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Here's meteorologist Matt Rindy.
17: It is going to be cloudy and breezy for the overnight hours. We'll have a stray shower or two with a low down to 55. And then for Tuesday, a breezy and cool day with clouds and breaks of sunshine. Another spotty shower, especially early in the day, high up to 64. Well, mostly cloudy skies into Tuesday night with a low down to 56. Another cool day on Wednesday, still breezy with plenty of clouds. We'll have a high up to 65. We'll see some sunshine returning on Thursday, mixed with some clouds. It'll be breezy with a high up to 68. And a pleasant day Friday with intervals of clouds and sun and a high back up to 68. I'm AccuWeather meteorologist Matt Rindy.
1: 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At the United Center, the Blackhawks went into overtime and beat the Minnesota Wild 4-3. And in Monday Night Football, the LA Rams routed the New York Giants 28-6. 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
18: Ben Johnson got kind of cagey when speaking with reporters Monday afternoon about Caleb Williams' hamstring injury, for example. When asked if Caleb would practice this week,
19: I don't believe he will.
18: But then, when asked if that means Caleb's been ruled out for the Monday nighter with Philly,
19: I did not do that, no.
18: It'll have to depend on what Caleb is feeling come the weekend. Johnson says Williams is working with the Bears staff and his own trainers to get right as soon as possible. All the coaches can do is wait, and in the meantime, figure out what the deal was with all the yellow flags the Bears saw thrown their way in the Vikings' loss.
19: The penalties were a major factor, more so than the weather or any other. No, it was the penalties, things that we really hadn't seen in practice, even when we felt like we were getting a little momentum and staying ahead of the schedule there. We kind of shot ourselves in the foot.
18: Especially on offense, Johnson was happier with the way the Bears moved the ball in the second half, but then they went 0-for-3 in the red zone to hand the Vikings the W. Minnesota, by the way, is going back to Kyler Murray at quarterback now that he's out of concussion protocol. The foul ball that hit Cubs third baseman Alex Bregman as he stood in the on-deck circle Sunday apparently broke several bones in Bregman's face. He is back home in Chicago, but swollen, and ESPN says the hope is that Bregman can return to the team for the playoffs. Cubs and Marlins in the final Wrigley series of the regular season. White Sox in Kansas City trying to catch the Guardians, who will be in Boston. The Sky finished their home schedule with Toronto and with a bunch of players out due to injury. The U.S. and international teams hold their first practice rounds at Medina No. 3. Golf's President's Cup begins Thursday. With sports at 16 and 46 past each hour, Rick Gregg, News Radio 105.9 WBBM.
1: It's coming up on 18 minutes past the hour with traffic and weather together on the 8 and the Healthy Minute.
0: Traffic and weather together on the 8th. I'm Trent Erickson. We've got the inbound side of the Kennedy. The exit ramps to Lawrence closed, and then before Ogden, a right lane is down. Also, the exit ramp to Ogden is closed overnight. Outbound side, Irving Park to the junction, two right lanes are down. Rest lanes are closed altogether. 55, we've got road work going on. Northbound past US 52, a right lane is closed. Inbound, moving road work on the Dan Ryan left express lane from I-57, Bishop Ford merge to the Skyway. Moving road work in the left local lane from the Skyway to the Stevenson and Canal Port to the Jane Byrne interchange. Three right lanes are closed. Outbound side, moving road work in the left express lane from 51st down to the Skyway. More moving work in the left lane that goes from the Skyway all down to the split. 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
1: The AccuWeather forecast tonight, cloudy and breezy with a stray shower, a low of 55 tomorrow. Breezy and cool with clouds and breaks of sun. A spotty shower, especially early, a high of 64. Tomorrow night, mostly cloudy with a low of 56. Wednesday, breezy and cool with plenty of clouds, a high of 65. Right now at O'Hare, 62, Midway, 63, along the lakefront, 62 degrees. It's 20 minutes past the hour. Our top story this hour, the nation's top transit safety investigator came to Chicago to launch a new initiative aimed at making railroads safer for the people who work on them. We'll have much more on this story coming up at 31 minutes past the hour.
20: While genetics play a role in prostate cancer risk, lifestyle choices can significantly influence a man's likelihood of developing the disease. I'm Dr. Gopal Gupta from Loyola Medicine with Healthy Minute. A diet high in processed meats and saturated fats may contribute to increased risk, while a diet rich in fruits, vegetables, and whole grains supports prostate health. Regular physical activity helps maintain a healthy weight, which is important since obesity is linked to more aggressive forms of prostate cancer. Avoiding tobacco and limiting alcohol intake can also improve overall health and reduce cancer risk. Additionally, managing stress and maintaining regular checkups with a healthcare provider can help detect potential concerns early. Though lifestyle changes cannot guarantee prevention, they can help lower the risk and improve overall well-being. For more information, go to loyolamedicine.org/blog. I'm Dr. Gopal Gupta for News Radio 105.9 WBBM.
1: 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It's 21 minutes past the hour.
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24: Media giant Paramount Skydance reaching a settlement with California and 11 other states that sued to block its planned $110 billion acquisition of rival Warner Brothers Discovery. As part of that settlement, Paramount has agreed to release 30 movies in theaters for each of the next 2 years, spend an extra $17.5 million on filming here in the U.S., and set up independent editorial boards at CBS and CNN. That said, shares of Warner Brothers up 11% today, but it was a rally in AI stocks and in Meta platforms thanks to the popularity of its new Muse AI agent that sent stocks soaring and the Nasdaq to a new record high. The Dow up 366 points, the Nasdaq up 600, and the S&P up 114. Oil closing lower around 96 a barrel on hopes for more talks to end the war. And the New York Yankees nearing a deal to sell a stake in the franchise to a private equity firm, which makes the Yankees valued at over $12 billion. With business at 23 and 53 from the Bloomberg Newsroom, Tom Busby, News Radio 105.9 WBBM.
1: The Windy City Smokeout has announced the headliners for next year's festival at the United Center. Florida Georgia Line, who you're listening to right now, is just one of the artists to take the stage July 8th through the 11th of next summer. Other headliners include Megan Maroney, Riley Green, and Tucker Wetmore. Four-day wristbands go on sale Friday, but some pre-sale tickets will start this Wednesday. Organizers say the full night-by-night schedule will be announced in the coming days. Chicago's 12th annual Arts in the Dark Halloween Parade is moving. The parade will now go along Columbus Drive, step off at Balbo Drive, and march north to Monroe. 4,000 performers from more than 100 organizations will take to the streets to showcase authentic representation of Chicago culture with music, dance, theater, spectacle, and merriment. The parade has been named one of the best Halloween celebrations in the world with an audience of more than 100,000 people. The Arts in the Dark Halloween Parade will take place October 24th from 6 p.m. to 8 p.m. Coming up, the latest in traffic and weather. It's 25 minutes past the hour.
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0: Traffic and weather together on the 8th. I'm Trent Erickson. We've got road work tonight working on the tri-state and plenty of it to choose from. Northbound before 95th to right lane is closed. Past the Eisenhower to the North Avenue, we've got the left lane closed. Southbound I-90 to Irving Park, two right lanes are closed. Past Irving Park to the Bensonville Bridge, up to four right lanes closed with intermittent full stops between 12 and 2:30. And then we've got the I-90, if you're traveling westbound, Roselle to Barrington, up to three left lanes before 59, two right lanes. And we've got Route 31 to Route 25, up to three left lanes. Eastbound side from Lee Street to the Tri-State, up to three right lanes are closed. On the Reagan, eastbound for Route 59 to Winfield Road, two right lanes are closed. Then all lanes are closed until 4:30 a.m. with a detour posted. Also, the ramp to eastbound 88 is closed. Westbound side of the Reagan at Naperville Road, up to three left lanes are closed. Get traffic and weather together on the 8th on News Radio 105.9 WBBM.
1: Traffic and weather together on the 8th is sponsored by Ashley Home Store. AccuWeather says tonight cloudy and breezy with a stray shower, a low of 55. Tomorrow breezy and cool with clouds and breaks of sunshine, a spotty shower, especially early, a high of 64. Right now at O'Hare, 62 along the lakefront, 61 degrees. WBBM News Time, 1129.
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1: It's 30 minutes past the hour. Hello, I'm Roger Plummer. Welcome and thank you for tuning in. These are the top stories on News Radio, WBBM. The NTSB used Chicago's Union Station to launch a new national campaign on railroad worker safety. Thousands of downtown hotel workers are ready to go on strike.
4: This is Terry Keschner. A woman who was killed in a crash on the Fox River will be remembered at a weekend ceremony.
1: Plus, Northeast airports are working to get passengers up in the air following technical issues at a key air traffic control facility. WBBM Sports, the Cubs and White Sox had the night off. The Blackhawks defeat the Wild 4-3 in overtime in exhibition hockey. And the Rams rout the Giants 28-6 in Monday Night Football. WBBM Business, the Dow Jones moved up 366 points, the NASDAQ soared 600 points, and the S&P 500 rose up 114 points. AccuWeather says, for Tuesday, breezy and cool with clouds and breaks of sunshine, a spotty shower, especially early, a high of 64. Tuesday night, mostly cloudy, a low of 56, as we welcome autumn. WBBM News Time, 31 minutes past the hour. The nation's top rail safety investigator says this summer's fatal incident at a freight rail yard in Northwest Indiana is exactly the kind of loss her agency's new campaign is designed to prevent. WBBM political editor Jeff Buchholz reports from Union Station.
6: At the NTSB, every week is Rail Safety Week.
8: And National Transportation Safety Board Chair Jennifer Homendy says it's fitting to launch Rail Safety Week here in Chicago, which she calls the nation's rail capital. She and colleagues from the NTSB have met with rail workers and Amtrak executives to talk about preventing deaths and injuries among railroad employees.
6: Since 2020, 54 rail workers have lost their lives on the job.
8: Just 2 months ago, a freight train hit and killed a Norfolk Southern conductor at a yard in Whiting as he was out inspecting the train. Homendy says her agency is still piecing together what happened, but says it's exactly what her agency wants to prevent.
6: This is another example where employees are dying.
8: Homendy acknowledged rail worker fatalities are at their lowest point in decades, but says bluntly that doesn't matter to her. Her standard, she says, is zero. We're in the Great Hall at Union Station. 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
1: Workers at dozens of downtown Chicago hotels could go on strike at any time. That's according to their union, Unite Here Local 1, which also says contracts at 46 hotels covering about 7,000 hotel workers expired as of August 31st. About 85% of room attendants, cooks, dishwashers, front desk agents, and food service workers voted to authorize strikes. In response, the president of the Illinois Hotel and Lodging Association said in a statement that it is deeply concerned about the negative impact the work stoppage would have on the city as a whole, and that it hopes to reach a fair resolution. A memorial service will take place this upcoming weekend for a woman killed on the Fox River nearly 2 months ago.
4: The service for Magdalena Maggie Jablonska will be on Saturday at the McHenry Dam on the Fox River. The 48-year-old Jablonska, who was a Marine veteran, died on July 25th when the boat she was in was struck by another boat on the Fox River. A man has been charged with numerous offenses for that incident, including murder and aggravated DUI. This Saturday, veterans, first responders, family, friends, and other members of the community will gather to remember Jablonska. The memorial will include a rifle detail, taps performed by McHenry High School students, and a wreath ceremony. Terry Keschner, News Radio 105.9 WBBM.
1: Airports across the eastern seaboard are looking to catch up after a blown circuit at a Philadelphia ATC facility and a cut fiber line in New Jersey forced the Federal Aviation Administration to call for a ground stop to most of the region on Monday. While the fiber optic line is repaired, ABC News contributor John Nance says they must do what they can to ensure that it's not able to happen again.
9: But I don't want to understate the complexity of this. It's like trying to repair or rebuild a truck as you're driving it. This is a very, very complex system. And in fact, in that part of the northeast, you have basically one quarter of the flights out of the United States literally going through that or transiting or going in or out of one of those airports.
1: Hundreds of flights were canceled at the Newark, LaGuardia, Kennedy, and Philadelphia airports due to the technical problems. A ripple effect of delays is expected to continue. CNN, MS Now, and Politico have now filed a lawsuit to regain their access after President Trump banned the three outlets from the White House coverage. Outside Gracie Mansion in New York City, President Trump held a brief press conference saying he believes he was in his right to remove the outlets, which he claimed provided unfair coverage of him and his administration.
10: You would think that an outlet would write at least reasonably well, but never. If you look at CNN as fake news, if you look at MS Now, I don't even know what MS Now is. I guess it's the MSNBC, what it used to be, or MSDNC, as some people call it. That's Democrat National Committee. But it's just biased news. And I think that these outlets have an obligation to be fair.
1: 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Coming up, the latest in traffic and weather. It's 36 minutes past the hour.
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1: 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It's 38 minutes past the hour.
19: Traffic and weather together on the 8th. I'm Jennifer Thompson. The Edens outbound the junction to Wilson, the two left lanes are blocked from midnight until 5 a.m. On the Kennedy inbound, the exit ramp to Lawrence is closed until 5 a.m. Before Ogden, that right lane is blocked until 5 a.m. Also, the exit ramp to Ogden is closed until 5 in the morning. Now, on the outbound side, Irving Park to the junction, the right lane will be blocked starting at 11 o'clock tonight until midnight, and then the two right lanes until 5 a.m. Keep in mind, outbound, there's long-term work blocking the ramps to and from Foster. The Kennedy and the express lanes, they are closed until 5 in the morning. The outbound Eisenhower, the Jane Byrne interchange to Ashland, the left lane is blocked until midnight, the two left lanes until 5 a.m. Mannheim to Wolf Road, the two left lanes are blocked starting at midnight until 5 in the morning. The exit ramp to southbound Tri-State is closed from midnight until 5 a.m. Detours are posted. Get traffic and weather together on the 8th on News Radio 105.9 WBBM.
2: WBBM AccuWeather. For the overnight hours, it will be cloudy and breezy with a stray shower. We'll have a low down to 55. And then for Tuesday, it'll be breezy and cool with clouds and breaks of sun. We'll have another spotty shower, especially early, with a high up to 64. Mostly cloudy Tuesday night, low down to 56. And then another cool day on Wednesday with plenty of clouds and a high of 65. I'm AccuWeather meteorologist Matt Rindy.
1: Right now at O'Hare, 62, Rockford, 55, Romeoville, 61, Wheeling, 60, along the lakefront, 61 degrees. It's 40 minutes past the hour. The Kenosha Police Department is investigating a fatal shooting at a tavern. Officers responded to the area near 24th and 52nd Street Sunday night and found a 33-year-old Kenosha man with multiple gunshot wounds who later died. The 45-year-old suspect immediately ran away. As officers got to the area, the suspect opened fire, striking a Kenosha police squad car. That initial responding officer, along with another arriving Kenosha police officer, returned fire, striking the suspect. He was taken to a hospital where he remains in stable condition. Kenosha police continue to investigate. Police in Joliet arrested a man in a garbage compactor last week following a burglary and a foot chase.
3: Police say 27-year-old Louise Martinez Duran faces several charges after the burglary of a home on the evening of September 1st. Police say Martinez Duran entered the home through the back door and stole numerous pieces of jewelry. 2 weeks later, officers found Martinez Duran driving a vehicle in Joliet. They tried to conduct a traffic stop, but Martinez Duran kept driving. He was eventually arrested following a foot chase. Officers recovered a handgun and suspected methamphetamine. Carolina Garibay, News Radio 105.9 WBBM.
1: Under a proposed merger, your wait time at a railroad crossing could get longer.
5: Regional planners warn combining Union Pacific and Norfolk Southern could increase delays at more than 50 crossings around Chicago and its suburbs. Railroad estimates show freight traffic could jump 20% between Northlake and Chicago's west side with longer trains, too. The Chicago Metropolitan Agency for Planning wants the railroads to help pay for bridges or underpasses at those key crossings. The companies argue the merger would improve freight service and take large trucks off crowded highways. Federal approval of the merger is still pending. Rachel Pearson, News Radio, 105.9 WBBM.
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18: 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The Gridiron Report, with reporting from Josh Liss and Rick Gregg, exclusively on News Radio 105.9 WBBM.
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0: Have you ever felt like you were living just a B or B plus life? It's so dangerous to live that, more dangerous than a B minus or a C plus life, because when you're living a B or B plus life, you don't change it. 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Is it? I'm Susie Welch. I host a podcast called Becoming You. 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
1: Coon calls, hide worms in dirt to teach the youngsters to dig for food, and break open pine cones and acorns to reveal the seeds inside to their charges. The rescuers will take the tiny trash pandas to nearby ponds to teach them to swim and provide live prey for them to practice hunting. And when their little ones are all grown up, they host a graduation ceremony complete with a blessing and a roll call. It's 46 minutes past the hour. 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In exhibition hockey, the Blackhawks go into overtime and beat the Minnesota Wild 4-3 at the United Center. And in Monday Night Football, the LA Rams defeat the New York Giants 28-6. 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
2: Here it is, straight from Ben Johnson's mouth, the official update on quarterback Caleb Williams' hamstring injury.
3: We're saying week to week with him right now. We'll see where he's at as the week progresses and, you know, how long that means. But, you know, it was somewhat encouraging, the report that we got. So I'll leave it there.
2: Johnson spoke Monday afternoon, making clear that he is not ruling Williams out of next Monday's game with the Eagles, but also saying he does not expect the quarterback to practice this week. They don't practice Tuesday, but will again on Wednesday. Carson Wentz may have beaten the Bears on Sunday, but Kyler Murray will resume his spot as the Vikings starter Sunday against Tampa. Murray's out of concussion protocol. All coaches have problems. Blackhawks coach Jeff Blashill has the kind you only find on the ice.
4: Probably the number one thing is we got an issue because we have two greeners. Ryan Green's greener, Jordan Greenway's greener. Jordan hasn't been called Jordan, he told me, in like 20 years. So we're working through that side of it.
2: Heaven forfend. The regular season starts a week from Tuesday. Better get that right. ESPN says Alex Bregman suffered multiple facial fractures when he was hit by that foul ball Sunday in the on-deck circle. He won't need surgery, apparently, but is definitely done for this week and hopeful to return for the playoffs. Cubs and Marlins at Wrigley Tuesday night, White Sox in Kansas City. The Sky finished their home schedule Tuesday night with Toronto. With sports at 16 and 46 past each hour, Rick Gregg, News Radio 105.9 WBBM.
1: It's coming up on 48 minutes past the hour with traffic and weather together on the 8s.
5: Traffic and weather together on the 8s. I'm Jennifer Thompson. On the Eisenhower outbound, the Jane Byrne interchange to Ashland, that left lane is blocked until midnight. The two left lanes until 5 a.m. Mannheim to Wolf. The two left lanes are blocked starting at midnight till 5 in the morning. The exit ramp to southbound Tri-State is closed. From midnight until 5 a.m., detours are posted. The inbound side, First Avenue to Harlem, the right lane is blocked until midnight. The two right lanes until 5 a.m. I-55 in Will County northbound past U.S. 52. The right lane is blocked until 11 tonight and the two right lanes until 5 a.m. Keep in mind there's long-term work which is closing the northbound ramp to westbound I-80 until the fall. The southbound ramp to eastbound I-80 is also closed. The inbound Dan Ryan, there's moving road work in the left express lane from I-57 in the Bishop Ford merge to the Skyway until 5 a.m. Moving road work in the left local lane from the Skyway to the Stevenson until 5 a.m. You get traffic and weather together on the 8s on News Radio 105.9 WBBM.
1: The AccuWeather forecast. Tonight, cloudy and breezy with a stray shower, a low of 55. Tomorrow, breezy and cool with clouds and breaks of sunshine, a spotty shower, especially early, a high of only 64. The average high is 73. Tomorrow night, mostly cloudy, a low of 56. Wednesday, breezy and cool with plenty of clouds, a high of 65. Thursday, breezy with times of clouds and sunshine, a high of 68. Right now at O'Hare, 62, Rockford, 55, Wheeling, 60, Lansing, 60, and along the lakefront, 61 degrees. It's 50 minutes past the hour. The end of a marriage is the starting point for rebuilding two separate financial lives.
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3: 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That pushed demand for more AI chips higher, and that sent shares of Intel up 12%, AMD up 10%, and Qualcomm up 9%. AMD is now worth over $1 trillion. All that, plus a drop in oil prices on renewed hopes for talks to end the war in Iran, sent the Dow up 366 points, the Nasdaq up 600, that's a 2.25% jump, the S&P up 114. Oil today closing under $96 a barrel, Brent crude at $99. With business at 23 and 53 from the Bloomberg Newsroom, Tom Busby, News Radio 105.9 WBBM.
2: Coming up, the latest in traffic, weather, and WBBM headlines. It's 54 minutes past the hour.
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19: Traffic and weather together on the 8th. I'm Jennifer Thompson. The inbound Dan Ryan, there's moving road work in the left express lane from I-57 Bishop Ford merge to the Skyway until 5 in the morning. There's also moving road work in the left local lane from the Skyway to the Stevenson until 5 a.m. Canalport to the Burn interchange. The right lane is blocked starting at 11 tonight until midnight. The two right lanes until 1 a.m. The three right lanes until 5 in the morning. Outbound, we've got moving road work in the left express lane from 51st to the Skyway until 5 a.m. There's moving road work in the left lane from the Skyway to the split until 5 in the morning. I-57 inbound Halsted to the Dan Ryan. That left lane is blocked until 5 a.m. On the Bishop Ford, long-term outbound, there's a lane split from Dalton to 159th. One left, one right. Exit to eastbound Dalton is also closed. On our Illinois tollways, the northbound Tri-State before 95th, the right lane is blocked until 5 a.m. past the Eisenhower to North Avenue. The left lane is blocked until 6 a.m. You get traffic and weather together on the 8th. 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
2: The AccuWeather forecast overnight, cloudy and breezy with a stray shower, a low of 55. Tomorrow, breezy and cool with clouds and breaks of sunshine, a spotty shower, especially early, a high of 64.
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2: Coming up is the Noon Business Hour replay. In the meantime, here are stories we'll be following on News Radio WBBM. Three CPD officers are recovering following a dog attack in Humboldt Park on Monday afternoon. The Shedd Aquarium says another beluga whale rescued from a shuttered Canadian theme park has died in its care. Plus, Lindsay Clancy's attorney is seeking a motion to dismiss. More ahead from ABC News. WBBM Sports, the Blackhawks defeated the Wild in exhibition hockey. WBBM Business, a massive move up for the NASDAQ. Make yourself a great day and stay safe. It's 12 midnight.
20: From ABC News, I'm Stephanie Officer. An ATC stoppage Monday due to broken equipment grounded flights at some of the country's busiest airports, including Philadelphia, New York City, and Boston. ABC's Gio Benitez.
21: The ground stops.

0: expanding to Washington, D.C., New York City's JFK, and LaGuardia impacted too. Nearly 100 flights diverted, some flights leaving Europe for the U.S. also turning back.
1: It seems like the whole New York airspace has been now shut down. They've closed Kennedy and also LaGuardia. The FAA has implemented a ground stop for all traffic into the New York area.
0: One of the busiest air travel corridors in the world, empty.
2: Quite the scene in Louisville, Kentucky Monday. 22 Pleasure Ridge Park high schoolers were treated at the hospital after passing out at the school. PRP officials claim they found THC-infused candy wrappers in the trash, but some students say they tested negative for the substance at the hospital. Some parents yanked their kids from class early, upset over the school's response. Parent Rachel Ashley.
3: If there's something happening and it's hitting the news, I don't understand why the parents aren't being. Somebody should be in that office notifying the parents.
2: Classes are expected to resume as normal Tuesday. Tragedy for supermodel Cindy Crawford's family. Her only son, Presley Gerber, was found dead Sunday at age 27. ABC's Trevor Ault.
4: The death now being investigated as a suspected overdose, according to Santa Monica police. Sources close to the case telling ABC News Presley Gerber checked into a high-end rehab center on Saturday. He was found dead by staff the next morning. Presley Gerber was struggling with addiction and mental health issues that he says surfaced as a young teenager. Presley Gerber candidly sharing his decade-long battles on social media, posting Mental Health Mondays to help those also struggling.
2: Mississippi is home to a raccoon boot camp where workers teach sick or injured animals how to survive in the wild. Paula Woodside opened Woodside Wildlife Rescue in 2019 after helping rehab a baby raccoon found on her ship. You're listening to ABC News.
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7: The average rate for a 30-year fixed-rate mortgage now stands just below 7%. A decade ago, Bankrate says the same mortgage would have averaged only 3.5%, meaning the same $425,000 home could cost you $500 or more a month today versus the cost in 2016. Because the market is shifting, buyers do have more of an upper hand. According to Redfin, 45% of sellers say they're willing to offer concessions to make a sale. That's the highest number in 6 years. Sherry Preston, ABC News.
2: California Governor Gavin Newsom has declared a state of emergency ahead of what's expected to be an historic El Nino season. State Emergency Services Director Carolyn Thomas-Jacobs.
8: And this is what readiness looks like. Equipment is staged before floodwaters rise. Roads protected before storms cut off access. Rescue and communication teams ready before local resources are stretched thin.
2: The governor's move puts statewide agencies on alert ahead of winter storms or other significant weather events. Fresh out of the womb and already chaotic, Carolyn and Nate were rushing to the hospital for a special delivery Saturday afternoon when they got stuck in California traffic. Carolyn was in active labor and that baby was way too impatient. The couple pulled over and delivered a healthy baby girl inside their vehicle near the Golden Gate Bridge. Luckily, they had help from a doula who also just happened to be caught in that same traffic jam. I'm Stephanie Officer, ABC News.
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10: 12:03, Monday afternoon, September 21st. Good afternoon. Thanks for joining us on the Noon Business Hour. I'm Rob Hart. 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There are plenty of candidates eyeing City Hall, but three are drawing the most attention. We'll cover that in our next segment. But first, it's a pivotal week ahead for investors as they weigh the Fed's rate path, Middle East tensions, and AI backlash concerns against record high stocks. Joining us to discuss is Gus Fauché, Chief Economist, PNC Financial Services in Pittsburgh. Gus, thank you for joining us today on the Noon Business Hour. And we have two numbers that are on the radar for this week. Of course, Thursday is the weekly report on jobless claims, but we have two readings on the housing sector, new home sales on Thursday, and then the Case-Shiller home prices reading on Friday. And what can we expect?
11: So new home sales remain weak. We saw a decline in new residential construction permits in August. I would expect to see a small decline in new home sales. I also expect to see weaker growth in house prices. So mortgage rates have moved significantly higher over the past couple of months. They're approaching 7%. Housing affordability remains very low, and so that's weighing on both sales and construction of new homes, but also on house price growth. And until we see mortgage rates move down, I think the housing market is going to remain quite soft.
10: And then on Friday, we get the report of job openings, and there was some indication in the previous report that maybe hiring is starting to pick up, or at least some companies are putting out the help wanted sign. Whether or not they actually hire somebody is another story entirely.
11: That's right. What we saw in 2025 was significantly less hiring by businesses. But this year we have seen a pickup in hiring, and I expect that that's going to remain solid through the rest of 2026. Layoffs remain very low right now. Businesses are concerned about being caught short with too few workers. But if we see more hiring, then that would translate into stronger job growth. That would be good news for the labor market.
10: And then, of course, the real challenge this week is plotting a way forward after the interest rate hike announcement last week. And Fed speakers will be leaving a trail of rhetorical breadcrumbs as they talk about their decision.
11: That's right. And the question is, for those Fed speakers, do they indicate how many rate hikes they think currently are going to be needed over the next 6-9 months or so? When we looked at the projections from the last Fed meeting last week, it indicated one more rate hike in 2026 and then no additional rate hikes in 2027. But there are some Fed officials who are more concerned about inflation that would point to multiple rate hikes going forward. But a lot of that is going to depend on what happens with the inflation data over the next few months.
10: And also, when it comes to setting a rate to match inflation, do they want to slow down the economy to tip it into recession, or are they trying to find the so-called neutral rate?
11: That's right. What they want to achieve is what we call a soft landing, where growth slows somewhat, inflation eases towards that 2% objective, but we do that without a recession. I think if the Fed were to raise rates to a level that would cause a recession, they would be concerned about that. That being said, they need to get inflation back down to 2% to restore their credibility. If that means countenancing a recession to do that, then I think that they would be willing to do that. They don't want to, but if that's what it takes to get inflation back down to 2%, then I think that the Fed is willing to make that trade-off in the short run.
10: Gus Fauché, Chief Economist, PNC Financial Services in Pittsburgh. Thank you for joining us today on the Noon Business Hour. Coming up, lots of names chasing City Hall, but a lot of analysts only see three.
12: This November 3rd, the midterm election is more than politics. It's personal. Taxes, public safety, schools. From Chicago to the suburbs, your vote shapes what comes next. Pritzker takes on Bailey for governor, and Stratton takes on Tracy in the Senate. 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
10: Traffic and weather together on the 8th. I'm Trent Erickson. We've got the Kennedy inbound exit ramps to Lawrence closed. Before Ogden, a right lane is down. Also, the exit ramp to Ogden is closed. Outbound side, Irving Park to the junction, up to two right lanes closed. And the express lanes are closed altogether until 5 a.m. Outbound side of the Eisenhower from the Jane Byrne interchange to Ashland, two left lanes are closed. Up to two left lanes also from Mannheim to Wolf for the exit ramp to southbound Tri-State's closed with a detour posted. Inbound side, first to Harlem, a couple of right lanes are down. On the northbound side of 55, past US 52, to up to two right lanes will be closed. Moving roadwork in the Dan Ryan, a left express lane from I-57 to the Bishop Ford merge to the Skyway. Moving roadwork in the left local lane from the Skyway to the Stevenson Canal Port to the Jane Byrne interchange, up the three right lanes. WBBM AccuWeather forecast. Overnight, partly cloudy, maybe a shower, low of 55. And then Tuesday, a morning shower, then partly cloudy and a high of 63. Get traffic and weather together on the 8th on News Radio 105.9 WBBM.
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10: Chicago's mayoral field is taking shape, with Brandon Johnson seeking another term and a crowded roster of contenders entering the race. Joining us on the Village of Bedford Park business line, reminding you to bring your business home, is Greg Hines, columnist for Crane Chicago Business. Greg, thank you for joining us today on the Noon Business Hour. And the first question is, are any more big names poised to enter the race for mayor in February of next year?
18: Maybe just one that I'm aware of, Rob, that would be Maria Pappas, the long-term Cook County treasurer. And she has circulating petitions, and she's dropped hints that she's going to get in. But Maria's kind of an unusual person by political standards. We'll see if she actually follows through. But that's the only one that I'm aware of, and it's frankly almost too late for anybody else to jump in. Petitions are filed now in less than a month, and it takes a long time to put together the minimum of 12,500 good signatures from qualified voters. So maybe Pappas, and that ought to be it.
10: Now, Greg, I made this point on TV on Friday night, and political editor Jeff Buckle said the same thing, and that is there are 15 candidates running for mayor, all of whom have a sales pitch that basically is, I am not Brandon Johnson, which means the lane for, yes, I am Brandon Johnson, is pretty wide for the guy named Brandon Johnson. So, how do you assess his chances going forward?
18: I think you're on to something there, Rob. Johnson, a majority of Chicagoans in every poll that I'm aware of has said they don't like Johnson's performance and I want him to run again. But there's a certain percentage who do like him. And in a year in which far left progressives in the Democratic Party have done very well nationally, he seems to have that lane to himself as the only real progressive running. So even if he's weaker, even if he's had some problems, he's still the incumbent. And golly gee, if he can put together 20% of the vote in a big field, that's probably enough to make the runoff.
19: And taken in a vacuum, his case for reelection probably centers around the drop in violent crime since he has been in office. He can also point to business investment in the city. We're coming up on talk. We're talking about the comeback of the Magnificent Mile, and he really has been banging the affordability drum ever since 2023. In a year in which affordability is going to be one of the major issues in the midterms.
18: Yeah, he has. He is indeed, as you suggested, claiming some business credits. I don't know if he really gets a lot of credit for that, frankly, although the expansion of O'Hare, which he seems to have put back on track with the new terminals, I think he does get good marks for that. But his wider appeal is to people who've had it with the system, but they think they're being mistreated, that wealthy people are getting away with dinner. And he wants to do something about that, and he's pretty effective at going after it. That's his vote. Potentially, but he doesn't have it wrapped up. He's got some problems. So some of the groups that backed him last time are not going to back him again this time. But that is clearly what he's going after.
19: Now, the other issues in his first term with Mayor Johnson is a checkered relationship with Springfield and Governor Pritzker, staff turnover in his office, and some people in his senior staff who may not, for lack of a better term, were not necessarily ready for prime time and caused him some embarrassing moments.
18: I think one of the better arguments against Johnson from people that are on the left side of the political spectrum, but not as far as him, is, hey, he talks a good game, but he hasn't delivered. And the stuff he pointed to is real. I mean, just go back a year ago, a majority of the city council rejected his budget and passed their own budget. There's been questions of competence. There's been questions of being able to get along with Springfield, which is a critical source of money for a city that really needs it. So ideology is one thing, but competence is another, and I think he's vulnerable there. The question is how vulnerable.
19: And then when it comes to the campaign war chests, he doesn't really have a whole lot of money that he's raised on his own, but with the Chicago Teachers Union in his corner, does he need it?
18: Money is always helpful in politics. It's not the be-all and end-all. If you remember in the Senate race, Congressman Krishnamoorthy had more money than anybody else. He didn't win. But it's helpful. But we'll find out. One of the people running against him, Alexei Giannoulias, is currently the Illinois Secretary of State, has started up with $22 million in his war chest just a few weeks ago. And he's already up on TV. That kind of stuff hurts. The dynamics of each race are different, but it's certainly a factor.
19: Greg Hines, columnist, Crane Chicago Business, thank you for joining us today on the Noon Business Hour. And, of course, November 3rd, keep it right here on WBBM. We will break down the midterm elections, and then right after that, we'll pivot to the City of Chicago elections next February.
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0: I'm WBBM News Radio political editor Jeff Buckles. The Chicago area is heading into one of the most important election years in recent memory, and WBBM News Radio will be all over the action. From the race for governor to pivotal contests for Congress, local offices, key referendums that will shape the future of our state, our newsroom will deliver comprehensive coverage every step of the way. You'll hear the voices of candidates and voters from every corner of our region and the state, from downtown Chicago to the suburbs, from Rockford to Carbondale. We will take you beyond campaign speeches to explain what's really at stake.
1: 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We'll bring you the energy of campaign season, the rallies, the policy debates, and the unexpected moments that define every election. 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
27: Cubs for traffic and weather together on the 8th. I'm Trent Erickson. We've got road work going on tonight. The Dan Ryan inbound moving road work in the left express lane from the 57 Bishop Ford merge to the Skyway. Moving work in the left local lane from the Skyway to the Stevenson Canal port to the Jane Byrne interchange. And then you lose up the three right lanes. Outbound moving road work in the left express lane from 51st to the Skyway. Moving road work in the left lane from the Skyway to the split. We've got I-57 inbound Halstead to the Dan Ryan left lane is closed. And we've got the Tri-State northbound before 95th Street, a right lane closed past the Eisenhower to North Avenue, a left lane is down. Southbound side of the Tri-State from I-90 to Irving Park, two right lanes closed. Past Irving Park to the Bensonville Bridge, up to four right lanes, along with intermittent full stops between 12 and 2:30 a.m. And both the exit ramps to Hinsdale Oasis are going to be closed as well. WBBM AccuWeather forecast, partly cloudy overnight, maybe a shower in 55. And later today, Tuesday, morning shower, then partly cloudy. High of 63. Get traffic and weather together on the 8th on News Radio 105.9 WBBM.
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19: Nike is making its Magnificent Mile comeback, signing a long-term lease for a prominent corner which has been vacant since 2018. Joining us to discuss is Rachel Herzog, reporter for Crane Chicago Business. Rachel, thank you for joining us today on the Noon Business Hour. And Nike, for lack of a better word, is moving south by a couple of blocks to larger digs on North Michigan Avenue.
29: Right. Thanks so much for having me, Rob. And yeah, I think this tells us that Nike is, you know, making a big push. It's a really visible corner spot, and it's been vacant except for some pop-ups for about 8 years. Forever 21 left in 2018. So a very prominent corner on the Mag Mile that's about to be filled.
19: I remember when that was the Virgin Megastore, but that was 20 years ago, Rachel, and of course a lifetime ago when it comes to retail trends, especially in media consumption. And what does Nike hope to get out of the bigger space?
29: Right. So we don't know yet if this is going to be kind of a, you know, experiential type of thing that we're seeing a lot in retail. But, you know, we have seen the trend of other retailers like Uniqlo nearby, you know, a very prominent flagship, just something that's very visible, eye-catching. You know, it makes a big push for the brand to, you know, be at street level and get people's eyeballs. They're moving from its current five-story space, which says a lot about the type of properties that retailers want to move into, you know, something more street level, more accessible to folks.
19: Of course, Nike has been in its present location on North Michigan Avenue, 669 North Michigan, since the early 90s, since 1992. And when Nike Town opened in 1992, the Nike brand was being propelled by Michael Jordan, who was the biggest name in Chicago at the time, as well as the biggest athlete on the planet. And you talk about a different media environment. It's a different endorsement environment for all of Nike's big celebs.
29: Sure. Yeah, definitely a different era for retail with Nike moving, and a different era for, you know, the Bulls in Chicago. We're not really in that 1990s era of glory, but I'm curious if the new store will play off that at all.
19: Now, at the same time, what does this say about the health of North Michigan Avenue, that that a space that's basically been vacant with the exception of a couple of pop-up experiences not only has a new tenant, but a very prominent tenant to boot?
29: Yeah, a brand like Nike making a long-term commitment to the mile, I think, is a good sign. It also shows, you know, increased leasing momentum. There's more deals getting done. Vacancy is about 26%, according to One Brokerage's numbers, which is, you know, there's still a fair amount of space to fill. But a deal like this one for a very prominent large corner, 43,000 square feet, you know, shows that kind of the most desirable spaces are starting to fill up. So I think that's kind of adding to the momentum as well.
19: If the experiential aspect of shopping is the name of the game, especially on North Michigan Avenue, what does that mean for smaller spaces like the one that the Nike store is vacating?
29: Yeah, I think we might see some of these spaces being carved up by stores that want a MagMile presence but don't want quite as much space. So I think that'll be kind of the next phase of the leasing momentum and the MagMile chipping away at its vacancy rate.
19: Rachel Herzog, reporter, Crane Chicago Business. Thank you for joining us today on the Noon Business Hour. Still ahead, splitting up means splitting finances and potentially rebuilding your financial future, plus suggestions from our Monday stock picker.
2: The recently relaunched value meals at McDonald's helped revive sales, which had been sagging coming out of the pandemic. But rising costs and customers financially squeezed ever tighter have squeezed investor confidence in the company's current strategy, helping send Mickey D's stock down 19% so far this year. But it may have found a new revenue stream. It's testing ads from other brands on its own restaurant's digital menu boards. The ads display after customers place their orders and while they wait for their burgers and fries. McDonald's has previously said it serves about 26 million Americans each day. A book publisher that focuses on independent authors hoping to break out just got snatched up. Dow Jones reports equity firms Shamrock Capital and FlexPoint Ford have acquired Podium Entertainment for north of $400 million. After stocks rallied to begin the week with the Nasdaq setting a new all-time high Monday, we will see if Wall Street can keep rising this first day of fall. With business news at 23 and 53 from the Bloomberg Newsroom, Andrew O'Day, News Radio 105.9 WBBM.
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27: Traffic and weather together on the 8th. I'm Trent Erickson. We've got the outbound Edens from the junction to Wilson up to two left lanes closed. The Kennedy inbound, the exit ramp to Lawrence closed before Ogden. A right lane is closed. Also, the exit ramp to Ogden is down. Outbound side, Irving Park to the junction, two right lanes are closed. And the express lanes closed all together until 5 a.m. Up on Eisenhower from the Byrne Interchange to Ashland, two left lanes are closed. Then up to two left lanes closed from Mannheim to Wolf. Inbound side from First to Harlem, up to two right lanes are closed. And the Dan Ryan moving road work in the express lanes from I-57 Bishop Ford merge to the Skyway. Moving road work in the left lane locals from the Skyway to the Stevenson Canal Port to the Jane Byrne Interchange, up to three right lanes are closed. WBBM AccuWeather forecast. Partly cloudy overnight, maybe a shower and 55 for the low. Then Tuesday, a morning shower, then partly cloudy and a high of 63. Get traffic and weather together on the 8th, Sunday's Radio 105.9 WBBM.
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19: Good afternoon. I'm Rob Hart. 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Markets are higher today. Joining us with the latest in today's action on Wall Street is Art Hogan, Chief Market Strategist, B. Riley Wealth in New York. Art, thank you for joining us today. And the NASDAQ is on a rocket ride on this Monday afternoon, up 2%. So if AI is under pressure, Art, investors don't seem to believe it.
17: Yeah, I would tell you this. I think we've gone through multiple rotations out of the artificial intelligence darlings along the way. ChatGPT rolled out about 4 years ago. So this latest scare that we went through over the course of the last week is no different than any of those. I think the good news is we're having a very constructive conversation about making sure we have safeguards. But I think any concept of slowing down the artificial intelligence revolution was probably premature. So I think that any of the drawdowns we saw, especially in the semi names over the course of the last week and a half, are certainly bouncing back nicely today.
19: And then how much of today's rally is just keying off of some easing in the price of oil and in the 10-year bond yield?
17: Yeah, you know what, Rob? I think if you looked at your screen over the course of the last 4 or 5 weeks and first looked at where the yield on a 10-year was and the price of barrel of oil was, you could pretty much determine what the market was going to do that day. So now that they're moving in a direction that has gone from being a headwind to a tailwind for markets, I think that's the biggest of the drivers. You've got WTI below 95, Brent just above 100, and you've got the yield on the 10-year below 5%. So all of those became significant headwinds on the way up. As they gradually pull back, if that can continue, I think they turn into tailwinds and help improve investor sentiment.
19: And then let's talk about this tech rotation that maybe the tech sell-off had been so robust in the last couple of weeks, the last couple of months, that maybe now was the time to potentially pick up some bargains in the tech space.
17: Yeah, I couldn't agree with you more. We've gone through several of these. The first was at the beginning of the year when we started to have the concept that artificial intelligence was going to disrupt all software companies. And software sold off significantly in the first two quarters of this year, but semiconductors were on a massive move higher. So the delta, the difference between software and hardware was as wide as we've ever seen it. That mean reverted in both directions, where software has caught a rally and semis sold off. They had a significant sell-off, not just over the last week and a half, but since the middle of August. So semiconductors had been under pressure. So we're starting to see that recoil again. So we're starting to see that spread out a bit more, and semis are certainly catching a bid here, and I think they deserve it.
19: We're approaching a week out from the Fed interest rate hike announcement, and we will hear more from Fed governors about their kind of where their head's at regarding future interest rate hikes. And some are talking about maybe one more this year, one more next year, potentially more rate hikes are necessary. As far as investors are concerned, obviously you don't want inflation at 3% or higher, but when does Fed credibility turn into just being restrictive on economic growth?
17: Yeah, I think that they're trying to find that fine line, right? So they certainly are not rushing into being restrictive. And I think the way they phrased it last week is they removed a bit of accommodation. And I think that's likely true. They never know where the neutral zone is, and unless and until they get to it and stay there for a bit. But I would say that any prediction by the Fed in the dot plots about where monetary policy is going is usually no more good than the next meeting, because it doesn't have much predictive value. I think it's one of the reasons the new Fed chair wants to get rid of it. I think everyone's got their best guess out there, but a lot can change. And before the December meeting, where the consensus is they'll raise rates again, we could actually see a pullback in energy prices like we're seeing today, and an end to the conflict in Iran. So that's not impossible, but it is impossible to predict. I think for the here and now, perhaps one more this year is all we can probably count on. And next year is anybody's guess, because it's anybody's guess what the price per barrel of oil will be at that juncture.
19: Okay, all right, let's talk about the very serious stuff that's happening this week, and that is your Boston Red Sox are hosting the Cleveland Guardians at Fenway. And, of course, me, as a White Sox fan, Art, I would love to see Boston sweep Cleveland during their three-game set at Fenway. And, of course, you would like to see it, too, to solidify their wild card picture. So, Art, for the next 3 days, I am the world's biggest Red Sox fan.
17: That's music to my ears, my friend, and I will be rooting for the Red Sox, too, even if it means it makes the White Sox have more wins this year than our team. We're neck and neck for that, and no one thought that was going to happen when this season started, so I couldn't be any more happy for your Sox and my Sox.
19: I mean, I'm just a diehard, making Yaz, Hawk Harrelson, Wade Boggs. I embrace the franchise's entire history. So go Red Sox, and we'll talk soon.
17: Thanks so much, Rob. Have a great day.
19: Art Hogan, Chief Market Strategist, B. Riley Wealth in New York. Thank you for joining us today.
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6: Traffic and weather together on the 8th. I'm Jennifer Thompson. The outbound Eden Spur, the Junction 2 Wilson, the two left lanes are blocked starting at midnight until 5 a.m. The inbound Kennedy. The exit ramp to Lawrence is closed until 5 a.m. Before Ogden, that right lane is blocked until 5 a.m. Also, the exit ramp to Ogden is closed until 5 in the morning. Outbound Irving Park Road to the junction, that right lane is closed starting at 11 tonight until midnight. The two right lanes are blocked until 5 a.m. Outbound long-term work blocks the ramps to and from Foster. The Kennedy Express lanes, they're closed until 5 in the morning. The outbound Eisenhower, the Jane Byrne interchange to Ashen, the left lane is blocked until midnight. The Mannheim to Wolf, the two left lanes are blocked until 5 a.m. The traffic and weather together on the 8th on News Radio 105.9 WBBM.
7: WBBM AccuWeather. For the overnight hours, it will be cloudy and breezy with a stray shower. We'll have a low down to 55, and then for Tuesday it'll be breezy and cool with clouds and breaks of sun. We'll have another spotty shower, especially early, with a high up to 64. Mostly cloudy Tuesday night, low down to 56, and then another cool day on Wednesday with plenty of clouds and a high of 65. I'm AccuWeather meteorologist Matt Rindy.
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19: Divorce can be one of life's biggest financial resets, and the long-term impact can look very different for women and men. Let's bring on Tony Orgorek, founder of Orgorek Wealth Management in Buffalo, New York. Tony, thank you for joining us today on the Noon Business Hour. And this is one of life's milestones, but it's not one that's worth celebrating, and it could be potentially one of the biggest financial challenges you can ever face.
9: That's true, Rob, because oftentimes divorce is caused by money problems. And if it's been difficult to have the two of you supporting one household, you can only imagine the expense of having to support two individual households. So that's one point I'd like to make. A second point is, you know, for a lot of people, especially a lot of women, they're just not interested in personal finances. And so they may say, well, I'm going to defer, you know, of running things to my husband. And I understand where they're coming from, but you also don't want to make yourself voluntarily vulnerable in the event of a death or a divorce where you have no idea what your financial situation is like, and it really puts you in a very difficult situation.
19: Now, Tony, you're the financial planner, and divorce is usually taken care of via lawyers for both parties, and that includes the division of assets. So what are some things you tell your clients who are going through a divorce during and after the process about, you know, shielding their assets and also just making sure they're protected once the process is over?
9: Well, the first thing is that, you know, the attorneys are running a meter all the time. And you don't want to necessarily contribute to them putting their kids through college on your dime. Second, oftentimes there's a level of suspicion that people have that someone's hiding money, X, Y, Z. And I think if you want to keep the bills down, I think if you have decent disclosure between the two of you, I think that goes a long way. Also, you know, people may look at mediation and think, well, you know, we can agree on this, but you need to have people who understand what your specific rights are. And, you know, a lawyer they don't get financial training. A judge doesn't have financial training. A lot of times it makes sense to have a financial advisor who can then work with you and say, look, if you sign off on this settlement, either you can or can't continue to maintain your current lifestyle. So an advisor really can be helpful before the assets, because it doesn't have to be equal, but it does have to be equitable, and that level of creativity may be helpful in coming up with a better settlement than you otherwise would do just working with attorneys.
19: And then what are some things you need to remember, especially when it comes to your retirement accounts, your pension benefits, and the beneficiaries?
9: Yeah. Well, you know, if you're getting divorced, you really have to take a look at changing beneficiaries on these things. Now, for a qualified retirement plan, which is a 401k plan, or an IRA, which is a non-qualified plan, you need a specific document drafted by attorneys and approved by the court, which is called a quadro or a qualified domestic relations order. That allows that asset to be cleaved or divided without any tax impact. So it isn't just you can have this, I can have that. You need to have a specific document which is not going to be causing a taxable event. People need to understand that.
19: And then lastly, when it comes to rebuilding your savings after a divorce, what are some things you can start with, especially if you don't have the gift of time like you did when you were younger?
9: Well, first I'd like to just talk about rebuilding your credit, because people need credit. If you don't have your own credit identity, I think it's important for you to have that, so it isn't just with a spouse. Second, in terms of rebuilding your savings, you really have to look at the lifestyle. What you had before is not necessarily what you can afford today. And unless you're putting away, 10% of your pay just in savings for emergencies that are going to be coming up, you're going to get into credit card debt, and that's going to be a whole other problem in and of itself.
19: Tony Ogorek, founder of Ogorek Wealth Management in Buffalo, thank you for joining us today on the Noon Business Hour. Join us at this time tomorrow for Travel Tuesday, and still to come, our Monday Stock Picker.
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6: Traffic and weather together on the 8th. I'm Jennifer Thompson. The outbound Eisenhower, the Jane Byrne interchange to Ashland. The left lane is blocked until midnight. The two left lanes until 5 a.m. Mannheim to Wolf Road. The two left lanes from midnight to 5 in the morning. The exit ramp to southbound Tri-State is closed from midnight to 5 in the morning. Detours are posted inbound 1st Avenue to Harlem. The right lane is blocked until midnight. The two right lanes until 5 a.m. I-55 in Will County northbound past U.S. 52. The right lane is blocked until 11 tonight. The two right lanes until 5 a.m. Long-term work is closing the northbound ramp to the westbound I-80 until fall. The southbound ramp to eastbound I-80 is also closed. The inbound Dan Ryan, you've got moving road work in the left express lane from I-57 Bishop Ford merge to the Skyway till 5 a.m. Moving road work in the left local lane from the Skyway to the Stevenson till 5 in the morning. The AccuWeather forecast overnight 55 degrees. Tomorrow showers in the morning with a high of 63. Get traffic and weather together on the 8th on News Radio 105.9 WBBM.
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7: It's Stock Picker Monday on the Noon Business Hour, and joining us on the Village Bedford Park business line, reminding you to bring your business home, is Pat Morrow, president of Patrick Morrow Investment Advisors in Oak Brook. 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
8: Yes, Rob. I'm going to start with the fact that $150 trillion in financial assets is what the households in the U.S. own. It's a staggering amount, and retail portfolios are overwhelmingly tied to one country, one currency, and one economic cycle. So while we're celebrating the raging bull market, it's time for people to say, can I diversify a little bit out of the U.S. dollar and into something else? And I'm

0: 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J.P. Morgan Chase Bank is the holds the physical gold. And so it's a way to diversify against the dollar is to own gold. It's a universal asset. It's been trading for literally thousands of years, and the public doesn't own much. It owns about 0.2%, and it doesn't even register in this market.
1: And one of the great things about ETFs, exchange-traded funds, is that it allows you to dip your toe in the water, so to speak, and get exposure to a lot of different areas of one particular sector, whether it's precious metals or your next one, which is government debt.
0: Yes. The second one is the public holds almost no foreign bonds. Think about it. Of all the assets that people own, stocks and bonds and gold coins and financial, I'm not talking about the house that people own, but financial assets. Foreign bonds are totally neglected, but there are investment-grade bonds out there that yield a 6.25%, 6.375%, investment-grade, and it's a way of diversifying away from the dollar. For some of your assets, you should not have all your assets in one currency. That's a mistake. And so this is an opportunity in this raging bull market to dip into these other areas where there's almost no exposure right now.
1: Pat Morrow, President Patrick Morrow Investment Advisor in Oak Brook. His selections on this Stock Picker Monday, both ETFs, exchange-traded funds, GLDM, that is the Spider Gold Mini Shares Trust, and EMLC, that is the VanEck J.P. Morgan EM Local Currency Bond ETF.
2: One of the most talked about new museums in the galaxy opens its doors to the public today, with such fanfare attached that many predict it will be a must visit for anyone visiting Los Angeles. The Lucas Museum of Narrative Art, as in George Lucas, is a futuristic 300,000 square foot structure with gardens covering 13 acres. Its collection includes 40,000 objects. People will see plenty of Star Wars, of course, including the Naboo Royal N1 Starfighter that appears to swoop over one of the Grand Lobby entrances. But it features narrative art, spanning decades and genres. Early signs of success for Meta Platform's new artificial intelligence agent, known as Muse, helped send Wall Street dramatically higher in Monday trading, with the Nasdaq at a new record, rising especially on the idea that stacks of chips will be needed to power the new demand. Shares of semiconductor companies jumped, with AMD, Advanced Micro Devices, joining the trillion-dollar club in market value for the first time. With business news at 23 and 53 from the Bloomberg Newsroom, Andrew O'Day, News Radio 105.9 WBBM.
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15: Traffic and weather together on the 8th. I'm Jennifer Thompson. The inbound Dan Ryan moving roadwork in the left express lane from the Bishop Ford merge to the Skyway until 5 in the morning. There's also moving roadwork in the left local lane from the Skyway to the Stevenson until 5 a.m. The Canal Port to the Burn Interchange. That right lane is blocked starting at 11 tonight until midnight. The two right lanes until 1 a.m. and the three right lanes until 5 a.m. outbound. There's moving roadwork in the left express lane from 51st to the Skyway until 5 a.m. There's moving roadwork in the left lane from the Skyway to the split until 5 in the morning. I-57 inbound Halsted to the Dan Ryan. That left lane is blocked until 5 a.m. The Bishop Ford long-term outbound, a lane split from Dalton to 159th. One left, one right. The exit to eastbound Dalton is also closed until December. The AccuWeather forecast, overnight 55. Tomorrow showers in the morning, a high of 63. Get traffic and weather together on the 8th on News Radio 105.9 WBBM.
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18: From ABC News, I'm Stephanie Officer. While in New York City this week, President Trump defiant following his controversial decision to remove several outlets from covering him as part of the White House pool team. ABC's Mary Bruce.
19: After President Trump banned three national news outlets from the White House, the mayor of New York City inviting all reporters to Gracie Mansion.
20: I told the president that we're going to have all of the members of the press here on the lawn, and that is something that I believe in as everyone, no matter the opinion or the critique, that we engage.
19: Trump defending his decision to ban CNN, MS Now, and Politico from the White House because he doesn't like how they cover him.
21: I never get anything positive. It's always negative, even having to do with the war.
18: Wilbur Perez, a Venezuelan migrant shot by an ICE agent in Austin, Texas, spoke out Monday from a federal detention facility. Less than 24 hours later, claiming the agent escalated.

0: their attack on him, resulting in those chaotic final moments. ABC's Pierre Thomas.
1: Perez's lawyer says he came to the country legally, but missed a court date after a hearing notice was sent to an old address. Perez himself calling into a news conference from the ICE detention center where he's being held, telling reporters through a translator that agents hit him with their unmarked vehicle and that when he tried to pull over, he was struck again and then shot.
0: In Jackson County, Mississippi, a 23-person grand jury unanimously found there was no evidence to support bringing charges in the death of Nolan Wells. The 18-year-old found dead after a July 4th trip with friends. The grand jury said they found no criminal or racially motivated wrongdoing and that Wells' death was consistent with drowning. Circuit Court DA Angel Myers McElrath, Monday evening.
2: After a thorough and exhaustive investigation, your grand jury met last week concerning the death investigation of Nolan Wells and unanimously returned a no true bill.
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0: Lindsey Clancy's defense attorney, Kevin Reddington, filed a motion to dismiss the murder case, saying a retrial amounts to double jeopardy.
5: Yeah, we're anticipating the 29th. I'm hoping that Judge Sullivan allows the termination of the case. I mean, it's just a case that needs to be done. It needs to be done.
0: A mistrial was declared earlier this month. Los Angeles County health officials report the highest number of West Nile cases seen there in nearly a decade, 100 so far. An increase in measles cases in Pennsylvania is leading to a rise in vaccinations.
6: The measles outbreak in Pennsylvania has not peaked yet. State officials reported 25 new confirmed measles cases just since Friday. There are currently 792 confirmed measles illnesses across 39 counties, and the state has recorded 4 deaths. The last time there were 4 deaths was in 1992, and that was in all of the U.S. ABC News medical correspondent Dr. Darian Sutton.
7: The main reason why is because of a lack of vaccine protection. We're seeing these pocket communities that are very high risk, very low vaccination rates.
6: Health officials are encouraging people to get vaccinated. Michelle Franzen, ABC News.
0: Add California to the list of places that have now designated September 25th as Dolly Parton Day. Working 9 to 5. And a free outdoor festival will be held in San Francisco's Union Square Friday to celebrate Dolly Parton Day. I am Stephanie Officer, ABC News.
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9: It's 5 minutes past the hour. Hello, I'm Roger Plummer. Thank you for listening. AccuWeather says a beach hazard statement's in effect for rough surf and dangerous rip currents through 7 p.m. Wednesday for central and northern Cook County and through 1 p.m. Wednesday for Lake and Porter counties in northwest Indiana. Meanwhile, for Tuesday, breezy and cool with clouds and breaks of sunshine, a spotty shower, especially early, a high of 64. Tuesday night, mostly cloudy with a low of 56. We'll check the AccuWeather 5-day forecast in 10 minutes, but first, our top local story on News Radio WBBM. Three Chicago police officers are recovering following a dog attack on the west side of the city on Monday afternoon. Chicago police say officers were investigating in Humboldt Park near Huron and Christiana around 5 p.m. when a dog attacked an officer. One of the officers opened fire, fatally shooting the dog. Three CPD officers were taken to a nearby hospital. They are expected to recover. Chicago's Animal Control has been notified of the incident, and detectives are investigating. Governor J.B. Pritzker is drawing new attention for his decision to share details about recent changes in his appearance, and one longtime political observer says it could boost his support. WBBM political editor Jeff Buchholz reports.
10: You can't avoid talking about this at some point.
11: WBBM News Radio election night analyst and veteran political observer Mike Flannery says the governor's weight loss has been apparent for some time, but his disclosure to media outlets that he's been on GLP-1 medications since being diagnosed with diabetes 2 years ago comes in the middle of his campaign for re-election and at a time when he's taking on an increasing national profile, possibly to support a potential 2028 run for president.
10: Donald Trump has made it a campaign issue by calling him a fat slob.
11: Pritzker has told reporters he's down about 80 pounds since going on medication and making other lifestyle changes. Flannery notes 23 million Americans now take the same medications the governor does.
10: I think a lot of voters will be able to identify with the governor.
11: And he says it could give Pritzker a boost. Jeff Buchholz, News Radio 105.9 WBBM.
9: The Shedd Aquarium has announced the death of a third rescued beluga whale from a shuttered Canadian theme park. Staff says 26-year-old Osiris was struggling Monday morning and exhibited sudden changes in behavior and respiratory patterns. She was moved to a medical habitat and later died. The aquarium said that her condition declined rapidly and Osiris passed away despite life-saving measures. An investigation into the cause of her death is underway. Osiris is the third Shedd rescued beluga whale to have died. A strike could be coming for thousands of hotel workers across Chicago.
12: Workers of Unite Here Local 1 voted at an overwhelming majority to authorize strikes as they renegotiate contracts for 7,000 hotel workers across Chicago. Most of their contracts expired August 31st, according to the union. Workers say they're demanding contracts that include five pillars, including wages and fair workloads. Meanwhile, the Illinois Hotel and Lodging Association says it's deeply concerned about the negative impact a work stoppage will have, and that it's hopeful that hotel operators and union representatives can reach a fair and mutually acceptable resolution. Carolina Garibbe, News Radio 105.9 WBBM.
9: November 3rd is more than just election day. 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
13: Traffic and weather together on the 8th. I'm Trent Erickson. We've got the Kennedy inbound. Exit ramps to Lawrence closed. Before Ogden, a right lane is down. Also, the exit ramp to Ogden is closed. Up outside Irving Park to the junction, up to two right lanes closed. And the express lanes are closed altogether until 5 a.m. Outbound side of the Eisenhower from the Jane Byrne Interchange to Ashland, two left lanes are closed. Up to two left lanes also from Mannheim to Wolf for the exit ramp to southbound Tri-State's closed with a detour posted. Inbound side first to Harlem, a couple of right lanes are down. On the northbound side of 55 past US 52, up to two right lanes will be closed. Moving roadwork in the Dan Ryan, a left express lane from I-57 to the Bishop Ford merge to the Skyway. Moving roadwork in the left local lane from the Skyway, the Stevenson Canal Port to the Jane Byrne Interchange, up the three right lanes. WBBM AccuWeather forecast. Overnight, partly cloudy, maybe a shower, low of 55. And then Tuesday, a morning shower, then partly cloudy and a high of 63. Get traffic and weather together on the 8th on News Radio 105.9 WBBM.
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9: WBBM News Time, 11 minutes past the hour. A rain-soaked riot fest is over. Now it's time to clean up.
19: The music, the merchandise, the madness, the mud. 3 days of the Riot Fest Music Festival are in the books for another year. Rain fell constantly on Sunday, after also some rough weather on Saturday as well that caused disruption to the concert lineup on both days. Now Douglas Park is basically one big giant mud puddle. We spoke to Riot Fester Taylor Duda. Taylor, day after Riot Fest, you're trying to get back in to find your phone?
20: Yes.
19: What happened? Were you in a mosh pit?
20: Yeah.
19: Who were you watching when you lost it?
20: Taking Back Sunday.
19: Taking Back Sunday. It was a wild, kind of a muddy but crazy 3 days, wasn't it?
20: Yeah, I was only there for Sunday.
19: Taylor was not the only one to leave something behind. Someone posted on social media that they found a tooth. We also saw a muddy pair of boots left behind. Riot Fest is now under contract with the city to clean up this mess and make improvements to Douglas Park. And someone spray-painted on the fence, "Get out of Douglas Park." Reporting from Douglas Park near 14th and California, Terry Keschner, News Radio 105.9 WBBM.
9: The state Supreme Court will hear arguments on Thursday about whether the public should be allowed to hear claims of serious misconduct against Chicago police officers.
21: The oral arguments pit the city and police reformers against the Fraternal Order of Police Lodge 7. The union argues officers should be treated like other city employees and have disciplinary cases decided by a third-party arbitrator, not the Chicago Police Board. The Tribune reports reform groups claim secrecy breeds impunity, and moving behind closed doors would undo nearly a decade of work to prevent police misconduct. This issue has been in court or under negotiation for 3 years. Nancy Hardy, News Radio 105.9 WBBM.
9: Coming up, the AccuWeather 5-day forecast and sports. 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
9: 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Here's meteorologist Matt Rindy.
23: It is going to be cloudy and breezy for the overnight hours. We'll have a stray shower or two with a low down to 55. And then for Tuesday, a breezy and cool day with clouds and breaks of sunshine. Another spotty shower, especially early in the day, high up to 64. Well, mostly cloudy skies into Tuesday night with a low down to 56. Another cool day on Wednesday, still breezy with plenty of clouds. We'll have a high up to 65. We'll see some sunshine returning on Thursday, mixed with some clouds. It'll be breezy with a high up to 68. And a pleasant day Friday with intervals of clouds and sun and a high back up to 68. I'm AccuWeather meteorologist Matt Rindy.
9: 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The Blackhawks defeat the Wild 4-3 in overtime at the United Center. 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
24: Here it is, straight from Ben Johnson's mouth, the official update on quarterback Caleb Williams' hamstring injury.
25: We're saying week to week with him right now. We'll see where he's at as the week progresses and, you know, how long that means, but you know, it's was somewhat encouraging, the report that we got. So I'll leave it there.
24: Johnson spoke Monday afternoon, making clear that he is not ruling Williams out of next Monday's game with the Eagles, but also saying he does not expect the quarterback to practice this week. They don't practice Tuesday, but will again on Wednesday. Carson Wentz may have beaten the Bears on Sunday, but Kyler Murray will resume his spot as the Vikings starter Sunday against Tampa. Murray's out of concussion protocol. All coaches have problems. Blackhawks coach Jeff Blashill has the kind you only find on the ice.
1: Probably the number one thing is we got an issue because we have two greeners. Ryan Green's greener, Jordan Greenway's greener. Jordan hasn't been called Jordan, he told me, in like 20 years. So we're working through that side of it.
24: Heaven forfend. The regular season starts a week from Tuesday. Better get that right. ESPN says Alex Bregman suffered multiple facial fractures when he was hit by that foul ball Sunday in the on-deck circle. He won't need surgery, apparently, but is definitely done for this week and hopeful to return for the playoffs. Cubs and Marlins at Wrigley Tuesday night, White Sox in Kansas City. The Sky finished their home schedule Tuesday night with Toronto. With sports at 16 and 46 past each hour, Rick Gregg, News Radio 105.9 WBBM.
9: It's coming up on 18 minutes past the hour with traffic and weather together on the 8 and a minute for kids.
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13: Traffic and weather together on the 8th. I'm Trent Erickson. We've got road work going on tonight. The Dan Ryan inbound moving road work in the left express lane from the 57 Bishop Ford merge to the Skyway. Moving work in the left local lane from the Skyway to the Stevenson Canal port to the Jane Byrne interchange. And then you lose up the three right lanes. Outbound moving road work in the left express lane from 51st to the Skyway. Moving road work in the left lane from the Skyway to the split. We've got I-57 inbound Halstead to the Dan Ryan up. Left lane is closed. And we've got the Tri-State northbound before 95th Street, a right lane closed past the Eisenhower to North Avenue, a left lane is down. Southbound side of the Tri-State from I-90 to Irving Park, two right lanes closed. Past Irving Park to the Bensonville Bridge, up to four right lanes, along with intermittent full stops between 12 and 2:30 a.m. And both the exit ramps to Hinsdale Oasis are going to be closed as well. WBBM AccuWeather forecast, partly cloudy overnight, maybe a shower in 55. And later today, Tuesday, morning shower, then partly cloudy, high of 63. Get traffic and weather together on the 8th on News Radio 105.9 WBBM.
9: It's 20 minutes past the hour. Our top story this hour, a new national campaign focused railway safety was launched on Monday at Chicago's major transportation hub. We'll have much more on this story coming up at 31 minutes past the hour.
26: 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I'm Dr. Brian Porter for News Radio 105.9 WBBM.
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3: 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Well, the early reviews from Muse sent Meta shares up 11.5% today. That pushed demand for more AI chips higher, and that sent shares of Intel up 12%, AMD up 10%, and Qualcomm up 9%. AMD is now worth over $1 trillion. All that, plus a drop in oil prices on renewed hopes for talks to end the war in Iran, sent the Dow up 366 points, the Nasdaq up 600, that's a 2.25% jump, the S&P up 114. Oil today closing under $96 a barrel, Brent crude at 99. With business at 23 and 53 from the Bloomberg Newsroom, Tom Busby, News Radio 105.9 WBBM.
9: A new street sign along Montrose near the harbor has been renamed to honor a beloved longtime bait shop owner.
5: So that's a picture of my dad's on the left.
8: The 600 block of Montrose, directly in front of the Park Bait Shop, has now been officially dedicated as honorary Willie Greenway to celebrate the legacy of its late longtime owner, William Green.
5: We did the ceremony on the 13th, and we had a lot of friends, family, clients. I mean, we just had it was one of the best days of my life.
8: His daughter, Stacy Green, who now runs the shop, says her dad would have been humbled by the honor, and before he died in 2012, was proud to know that she would continue the family-driven tradition at Montrose Harbor.
5: People are always going to remember they learned how to fish. They got their first fishing license here. A lot of guys don't even know who my dad was. He's been gone for a while, but just to know that this was important, and we appreciate everybody, and we just want to continue the legacy that he started.
8: The shop stays open through November and opens again for the spring fishing season in March. Lisa Fielding, News Radio 105.9 WBBM.
9: Coming up, the latest in traffic and weather. It's 25 minutes past the hour.
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12: 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I'm WBBM News Radio political editor Jeff Buckles. Chicago and Illinois are heading into a pivotal midterm election with decisions that will shape everything from public safety and transit funding to taxes, schools, and the future of downtown. And WBBM News Radio will be everywhere the story unfolds. You'll hear directly from the candidates, the power brokers, and the people most affected, from the neighborhoods of Chicago to the suburbs and across the state. We go beyond the headlines to break down what's really at stake and what it means for you.
14: J.B. Pritzker.
15: People ought to pay attention to who it is actually that's trying to lower costs for them.
14: Darren Bailey.
16: Illinois is less affordable because of J.B. Pritzker.
17: 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As the campaigns ramp up, WBBM reporters are on the ground at community meetings, union halls, and campaign stops across the region. 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
23: Traffic and weather together on the 8th. I'm Trent Erickson. We've got the outbound Edens from the junction to Wilson. Up to two left lanes closed. The Kennedy inbound, the exit ramp to Lawrence closed before Ogden. A right lane is closed. Also, the exit ramp to Ogden is down. Outbound side, Irving Park to the junction, two right lanes are closed. And the express lanes closed all together until 5 a.m. Outbound Eisenhower from the Byrne interchange to Ashland, two left lanes are closed. Then up to two left lanes closed from Mannheim to Wolf. Inbound side from First to Harlem, up to two right lanes are closed. And the Dan Ryan moving road work in the express lanes from I-57 Bishop Ford merge to the Skyway. Moving road work in the left lane locals from the Skyway to the Stevenson Canal Port to the Jane Byrne interchange, up to three right lanes are closed. WBBM AccuWeather forecast. Partly cloudy overnight, maybe a shower and 55 for the low. Then Tuesday, a morning shower, then partly cloudy and a high of 63. Get traffic and weather together on the 8th, Sundays Radio 105.9 WBBM.
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9: It's 30 minutes past the hour. Hello, I'm Roger Plummer. Thank you for tuning in. 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
34: The nation's top safety investigator comes to Chicago to focus on railroads.
35: Employees are dying.
34: I'm political editor Jeff Buckles in the Great Hall at Union Station.
9: New research shows many children transition to seatbelts before they're ready. Health officials confirm at least two cases of Legionnaires' disease linked to an Evanston hotel. Plus, President Trump is standing firm in his decision to ban three news outlets from White House press coverage. WBBM Sports, the Cubs and White Sox had the night off. The Blackhawks defeat the Wild 4-3 in overtime in exhibition hockey, and the Rams rout the Giants 28-6 in Monday Night Football. WBBM Business, the Dow Jones moved up 366 points, the NASDAQ soared 600 points, and the S&P 500 rose 114 points. AccuWeather says, for Tuesday, breezy and cool with clouds and breaks of sunshine, a spotty shower, especially early, a high of 64. Tuesday night, mostly cloudy skies, a low of 56. WBBM News Time, 31 minutes past the hour. Chicago's transit agencies are getting generally high marks for keeping all rail workers safe from the nation's top rail safety investigator. WBBM political editor Jeff Buckles reports from Union Station.
0: National Transportation Safety Board Chair Jennifer Homendy came to Chicago to launch a new nationwide campaign aimed at improving safety for rail workers.
1: There's no better place to launch this campaign than Chicago, the nation's rail capital, home to one of the world's greatest rail hubs.
0: Of course, thousands of people work for the CTA and Metra. Homendy says her agency receives outstanding cooperation from both agencies, citing one recent investigation involving debris on CTA tracks that caused a derailment.
1: We actually issued no recommendations in the final report because they took the action that was needed to be taken to resolve the safety issues we identified.
0: Homendy specifically called out the Federal Railroad Administration for not taking necessary action, saying the agency has 95 open recommendations from NTSB on its desk. We're in the Great Hall at Union Station. 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
9: There are new concerns about kids being unsafe while riding in cars.
2: So really what we're finding is that the parents are moving the children, whether from booster seat, car seat to the front seat, too early.
3: Molly Hart of AAA, the Auto Club Group, says more than 95% of child passenger safety inspections in Illinois found that children were moved to an adult seatbelt before it fit properly. The research also found about 23% of Illinois children had transitioned to a booster seat too soon. Hart says conventional wisdom is that any child under the age of 13 should remain in the back seat.
2: But a lot of them are transitioning, letting the kids at 10 years old sit in the front seat, you know, and it's and I'm like, no, don't do it. You just don't know what might happen. And they're not equipped, you know, to be safe there at this point in this juncture in their age.
3: The research was released for Child Passenger Safety Week. Terry Keschner, News Radio 105.9 WBBM.
9: Health officials are issuing a warning after at least two cases of Legionnaires' disease have been linked to a North Suburban hotel. Evanston officials say the two cases came from the pool and hot tub areas at the Hilton Garden Inn, North Shore, Evanston. Illinois Department of Public Health test confirmed Legionella bacteria in the water system, and officials have kept both areas closed since September 2nd. Legionnaires' disease is a pneumonia-like illness caused by waterborne bacteria that thrives in hot, humid conditions. The man convicted of killing two teenage girls in Delphi wants a new trial, and his legal team took his case to the Indiana Court of Appeals.
8: Richard Allen wants his 2024 convictions overturned. He's currently serving a 130-year sentence after being found guilty of murdering 13-year-old Abigail Williams and 14-year-old Liberty German in 2017. Allen's attorneys say he confessed while having a psychological crisis and was unfairly barred from arguing that the killings were committed by unknown participants in a pagan ritual. But prosecutors say even without his confessions, there was enough evidence for jurors to find Allen guilty. They also point out that some of his incriminating statements came before he showed signs of mental illness. Mai Martinez, News Radio 105.9 WBBM.
9: Coming up, the latest in low gasoline prices and start date. It's 35 minutes past the hour.
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6: AccuWeather forecast for the rest of today. Drenching thunderstorms that can produce damaging winds and cause flash flooding.
7: When you're on the go, in the city, or just planning out your day, you need a weather forecast you can rely on. At WBBM News Radio, we understand how quickly things can change in Chicago. Bright and sunny one minute, storm clouds rolling in the next. That's why we bring you traffic and weather together on the 8s every 10 minutes, every day, no matter what. It's not just a forecast. It's a plan for your day.
10: Strong to severe thunderstorms moving through the area, possibility of tornadoes as
11: rain
10: well.
11: And some thunder with some severe weather possible.
12: Stay weather aware. We are expecting thunderstorms to rapidly develop. These storms could be
13: informed of potential weather that's coming.
15: Know what to plan for the rest of the day, what you can and can't do.
19: Gotta get my traffic, gotta get my weather. Is it gonna rain? Is it gonna snow?
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7: 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And when it comes to traffic, we know every minute matters.
10: How are the roads, Neil?
24: A lot of traffic, especially coming into downtown. We'll start with the Eden, just getting to the junction. You're at 50 minutes.
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27: Traffic and weather together on the 8s. I'm Jennifer Thompson. The outbound Eden Spur, the junction to Wilson, the two left lanes are blocked starting at midnight until 5 a.m. The inbound Kennedy. The exit ramp to Lawrence is closed until 5 a.m. Before Ogden, that right lane is blocked until 5 a.m. Also, the exit ramp to Ogden is closed until 5 in the morning. Outbound Irving Park Road to the junction, that right lane is closed starting at 11 tonight until midnight. The two right lanes are blocked until 5 a.m. Outbound long-term work blocks the ramps to and from Foster. The Kennedy Express lanes, they're closed until 5 in the morning. The outbound Eisenhower, the Jane Byrne interchange to Ashen, the left lane is blocked until midnight. The Mannheim to Wolf, the two left lanes are blocked to 5 a.m. The traffic and weather together on the 8th on News Radio 105.9 WBBM.
23: WBBM AccuWeather. For the overnight hours, it will be cloudy and breezy with a stray shower. We'll have a low down to 55. And then for Tuesday, it'll be breezy and cool with clouds and breaks of sun. We'll have another spotty shower, especially early, with a high up to 64. Mostly cloudy Tuesday night, low down to 56. And then another cool day on Wednesday with plenty of clouds and a high of 65. I'm AccuWeather meteorologist Matt Rindy.
9: It's 40 minutes past the hour. Here's Stardate.
0: The sun speaks to us. It tells us about conditions deep inside it, far below its surface. That helps scientists understand how the sun is put together, how it works, and how it changes. Listening to the sun is called helioseismology. It works in the same way that seismology works on Earth. Motions inside the sun generate sound waves. Those waves can travel all the way around the sun, and they can travel deep inside it. They cause the surface to vibrate, and scientists can measure the vibrations, the sun's voice. The voice is complicated. It's producing many frequencies of sound, like a diva singing many octaves of notes all at the same time. Some of the waves penetrate all the way to the core, where the sun generates energy. Others stay close to the surface. Scientists have to unscramble this cacophony to understand what the waves are telling us. One thing that scientists have learned recently is that an important region in its magnetic field has changed over the past four decades. Today, that region is much closer to the surface than it was 40 years ago, suggesting that our star is undergoing some changes. The magnetic field is especially important to Earth. Magnetic storms can knock out satellites and power grids, disrupt radio waves, and cause other problems. So we may be able to better protect our technology by listening to the voice of the sun. Our web address is stardate.org. For the McDonald Observatory, I'm Billy Henry.
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9: Merriam-Webster has added 1,400 new words and definitions to its online dictionary. Among the latest additions is glow-up, which Merriam-Webster defines as a usually dramatic enhancement, especially to some things or someone's physical appearance. Cuffing season was also added, which the dictionary company says is a time of the year when single people begin looking for a short-term partner to spend the winter months with. Social media and internet culture are well represented in the latest update, with looks maxing, parasocial, Rickroll, the only one I know, meme coin, and promposal among the new entries. It's 46 minutes past the hour. Time for WBBM Sports and Monday Night Football. The LA Rams roll over the New York Giants 28-6. And in exhibition hockey, the Blackhawks defeat the Minnesota Wild 4-3 in overtime. Now with more sports, WBBM's Rick Gregg.
16: Could have been worse. That's the general consensus out of Hallis Hall regarding Caleb Williams' hamstring injury. He is week to week, according to Ben Johnson, and likely will not practice this week, but has not been ruled out for Monday's game with Philadelphia yet. So, exhale, guard Jonah Jackson.
17: Yeah, it's definitely great to know your brother's going to be all right. But, you know, we got two other guys in that room that are fully capable of doing the job. And, you know, no other guy to have them ready better than Ben Johnson. So I think we'll be all right.
16: And here's Ben on those guys, Tyson Bagent and Case Keenum.
18: The mastery of the offense in that room is at another level. I think we got
2: a really dynamic quarterback room, just in terms of guys that are challenging each other. They got great ideas, very smart, cerebral. They push each other. I think we got three guys that can win football games.
16: Fewer offensive penalties than they had in the Minnesota loss would certainly help. Better red zone work, too. Around the league, Marcus Mariota will start for Washington with Jaden Daniels hurt. Michael Penix returns from his torn ACL to start for Atlanta Thursday in Green Bay. For the most part, baseball's pennant races took a pause on Monday. No one in the NL wildcard race had any action. Cubs and Padres tied for the top two spots with Philly one game back, and that's how it'll be when the Cubs and Marlins meet Tuesday night at Wrigley. Cubs third baseman Alex Bregman reportedly has multiple broken bones in his face after that foul ball hit him flush. ESPN says the hope is Bregman can return for the playoffs. In the AL, Cleveland leads the White Sox by a game in the Central. No change there. And the Sox hold a firm grip on the last wild card spot, up 2+ games there in Kansas City next. The Sky host Toronto Tuesday night. President's Cup week begins at Medina, too. With sports at 16 and 46 past each hour, Rick Gregg, News Radio 105.9 WBBM.
9: It's coming up on 48 minutes past the hour with traffic and weather together on the 8s.
3: In this city, the biggest stories don't always start with headlines. 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
5: Beyond Hunger is a food pantry, but we also offer a drive-through, and we have a home delivery program that serves Austin and Oak Park, as well as nutrition education. We have dietitians on staff and benefits access, so helping people sign up for SNAP, RTA rides, and Medicaid.
8: And here we are on a Saturday, and you're very busy.
5: Very busy. We have seen record numbers. Last Saturday, we served 422 households, which is about 1,200 individuals, and it's the most we've ever served in our entire history. A real feeling of scarcity right now, and we're just trying to make sure we have enough so that we can serve the people that are coming.
3: That's what we call a WBBM News Radio difference maker. Stories of people stepping up and making a real impact. And in neighborhoods across Chicago, the places that bring us together have stories too. Made in Chicago is about the small businesses

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5: Traffic and weather together on the 8th. I'm Jennifer Thompson. The outbound Eisenhower, the Jane Byrne interchange to Ashland. The left lane is blocked until midnight. The two left lanes until 5 a.m. Mannheim to Wolf Road. The two left lanes from midnight to 5 in the morning. The exit ramp to southbound Tri-State is closed from midnight to 5 in the morning. Detours are posted inbound 1st Avenue to Harlem. The right lane is blocked until midnight. The two right lanes until 5 a.m. I-55 in Will County northbound past U.S. 52. The right lane is blocked until 11 tonight. The two right lanes until 5 a.m. Long-term work is closing the northbound ramp to the westbound I-80 until fall. The southbound ramp to eastbound I-80 is also closed. The inbound Dan Ryan, you've got moving road work in the left express lane from I-57 Bishop Ford merge to the Skyway till 5 a.m. Moving road work in the left local lane from the Skyway to the Stevenson till 5 in the morning. The AccuWeather forecast overnight 55 degrees. Tomorrow showers in the morning with a high of 63. Get traffic and weather together on the 8th on News Radio 105.9 WBBM.
6: It's 50 minutes past the hour. Campers were forced out by flooding in Amboy are awaiting to learn when they can return.
7: About 200 people evacuated O'Connell's RV park after heavy rain sent water pouring across the grounds. One camper described waking up to someone pounding on the door, then leaving aboard a large military-style vehicle because cars couldn't get through. Kyle Kellen is with Lee County Emergency Management.
8: We are asking for people not to go through the flooded area. The entrance here is completely flooded.
7: Amboy is about 60 miles southwest of Rockford. A temporary shelter had opened up for those evacuees, though many planned to stay with family or friends. Officials report no life-threatening injuries, but say flooded roads remain unsafe for vehicles. Rachel Pearson, News Radio, 105.9 WBBM.
6: A man faces several charges following a burglary of a home in Joliet earlier this month.
9: Joliet police arrested 27-year-old Luis Martinez Duran last week for the burglary of a home on September 1st. On September 17th, around 1 p.m., officers observed Martinez Duran driving a vehicle in Joliet. When their attempted traffic stop failed, they pursued Martinez Duran on foot. He fled through several businesses and was eventually arrested after climbing into a garbage compactor. Martinez Duran faces charges of residential burglary and felony theft for the September 1st burglary, among other charges. Carolina Garibbe, News Radio 105.9 WBBM.
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6: It's 53 minutes past the hour from Bloomberg Business. Here's Tom Busby.
12: Reports say oil is flowing pretty freely now through the Strait of Hormuz with no recent missile or drone attacks. And there's growing optimism about diplomatic talks between the U.S. and Iran to end the war resuming. Now, with that, oil fell below $96 a barrel today, and Brent crude, the international standard, down to $99 a barrel. But the cost of diesel fuel hit another record high, $6.51 a gallon in the U.S. Meantime, on Wall Street,

0: Street stocks rallied today thanks to big gains in chip makers and AI-related stocks on surging demand for Muse, the new AI agent from Meta Platforms. With shares of Meta up more than 11% and shares of chip makers like Intel and AMD with double-digit gains, the Dow today up 366 points, the Nasdaq up 600, the S&P up 114. And Aura, the maker of smart rings that monitor your health and sleep, is looking to raise $2.2 billion from investors ahead of a planned initial public stock offering. With business at 23 and 53 from the Bloomberg Newsroom, Tom Busby, News Radio 105.9 WBBM.
1: Traffic, weather, and headlines all coming up. 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
7: I'm WBBM News Radio political editor Jeff Buckles. The Chicago area is heading into one of the most important election years in recent memory, and WBBM News Radio will be all over the action. From the race for governor to pivotal contests for Congress, local offices, key referendums that will shape the future of our state, our newsroom will deliver comprehensive coverage every step of the way. You'll hear the voices of candidates and voters from every corner of our region and the state, from downtown Chicago to the suburbs, from Rockford to Carbondale. We will take you beyond campaign speeches to explain what's really at stake.
8: I'm morning news anchor Cisco Cotto. As candidates hit the campaign trail, WBBM reporters will be there inside union halls, school auditoriums, and debate stages. We'll bring you the energy of campaign season, the rallies, the policy debates, and the unexpected moments that define every election. We'll separate fact from fiction and help you understand how national issues are playing out right here at home.
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7: I'm WBBM News Radio political editor Jeff Buckles. Chicago and Illinois are heading into a pivotal midterm election with decisions that will shape everything from public safety and transit funding to taxes, schools, and the future of downtown. And WBBM News Radio will be everywhere the story unfolds. You'll hear directly from the candidates, the power brokers, and the people most affected, from the neighborhoods of Chicago to the suburbs and across the state. We go beyond the headlines to break down what's really at stake and what it means for you.
12: 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Pritzker.
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15: 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Pritzker.
8: I'm WBBM morning news anchor Cisco Cotto. As the campaigns ramp up, WBBM reporters are on the ground at community meetings, union halls, and campaign stops across the region. We'll bring you the energy of this political season, the debates over crime and policing, the future of public transit, economic pressure on families, and the direction of leadership in Chicago.
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20: 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But many Americans like you are finding that retiring on a fixed income is harder than they expected. 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You've earned this.
21: Traffic and weather together on the 8th. I'm Jennifer Thompson. The inbound Dan Ryan moving roadwork in the left express lane from the Bishop Ford merge to the Skyway until 5 in the morning. There's also moving roadwork in the left local lane from the Skyway to the Stevenson until 5 a.m. The Canal Port to the Burn interchange. That right lane is blocked starting at 11 tonight until midnight. The two right lanes until 1 a.m. and the three right lanes until 5 a.m. outbound. There's moving roadwork in the left express lane from 51st to the Skyway until 5 a.m. There's moving roadwork in the left lane from the Skyway to the split until 5 in the morning. I-57 inbound Halsted to the Dan Ryan. That left lane is blocked until 5 a.m. The Bishop Ford long-term outbound, a lane split from Dalton to 159th. One left, one right. The exit to eastbound Dalton is also closed until December. The AccuWeather forecast overnight 55. Tomorrow showers in the morning, a high of 63. Get traffic and weather together on the 8th on News Radio 105.9 WBBM.
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0: From ABC News, I'm Stephanie Officer. An ATC stoppage Monday due to broken equipment grounded flights at some of the country's busiest airports, including Philadelphia, New York City, and Boston. ABC's Gio Benitez.
1: The ground stops expanding to Washington, D.C., New York City's JFK, and LaGuardia impacted too. Nearly 100 flights diverted, some flights leaving Europe for the U.S. also turning back.
2: It seems like the whole New York airspace has been now shut down. They've closed Kennedy and also LaGuardia. The FAA has implemented a ground stop for all traffic into the New York area.
1: One of the busiest air travel corridors in the world, empty.
0: Quite the scene in Louisville, Kentucky Monday. 22 Pleasure Ridge Park high schoolers were treated at the hospital after passing out at the school. PRP officials claim they found THC-infused candy wrappers in the trash, but some students say they tested negative for the substance at the hospital. Some parents yanked their kids from class early, upset over the school's response. Parent Rachel Ashley.
3: If there's something happening and it's hitting the news, I don't understand why the parents aren't being. Somebody should be in that office notifying the parents.
0: Classes are expected to resume as normal Tuesday. Tragedy for supermodel Cindy Crawford's family. Her only son, Presley Gerber, was found dead Sunday at age 27. ABC's Trevor Ault.
4: The death now being investigated as a suspected overdose, according to Santa Monica police. Sources close to the case telling ABC News Presley Gerber checked into a high-end rehab center on Saturday. He was found dead by staff the next morning. Presley Gerber was struggling with addiction and mental health issues that he says surfaced as a young teenager. Presley Gerber candidly sharing his decade-long battles on social media, posting Mental Health Mondays to help those also struggling.
0: Mississippi is home to a raccoon boot camp where workers teach sick or injured animals how to survive in the wild. Paula Woodside opened Woodside Wildlife Rescue in 2019 after helping rehab a baby raccoon found on her ship. You're listening to ABC News.
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7: The average rate for a 30-year fixed-rate mortgage now stands just below 7%. A decade ago, Bankrate says the same mortgage would have averaged only 3.5%, meaning the same $425,000 home could cost you $500 or more a month today versus the cost in 2016. Because the market is shifting, buyers do have more of an upper hand. According to Redfin, 45% of sellers say they're willing to offer concessions to make a sale. That's the highest number in 6 years. Sherry Preston, ABC News.
0: California Governor Gavin Newsom has declared a state of emergency ahead of what's expected to be an historic El Nino season. State Emergency Services Director Carolyn Thomas Jacobs.
8: And this is what readiness looks like. Equipment is staged before floodwaters rise. Roads protected before storms cut off access. Rescue and communication teams ready before local resources are stretched thin.
0: The governor's move puts statewide agencies on alert ahead of winter storms or other significant weather events. Fresh out of the womb and already chaotic, Carolyn and Nate were rushing to the hospital for a special delivery Saturday afternoon when they got stuck in California traffic. Carolyn was in active labor and that baby was way too impatient. The couple pulled over and delivered a healthy baby girl inside their vehicle near the Golden Gate Bridge. Luckily, they had help from a doula who also just happened to be caught in that same traffic jam. I'm Stephanie Officer, ABC News.
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10: It's 5 minutes past the hour. Hello, I'm Roger Plummer. Thank you very much for listening. AccuWeather says there's a beach hazard statement for rough surf and dangerous rip currents through 7 p.m. Wednesday for central and northern Cook County and through 1 p.m. Wednesday for Lake and Porter counties in northwest Indiana. Otherwise, AccuWeather says for Tuesday, breezy and cool with clouds and breaks of sunshine, a spotty shower, especially early, a high of 64. Then Tuesday night, when autumn begins, mostly cloudy with a low of 56. We'll check the AccuWeather 5-day forecast in 10 minutes. But first, our top local story on News Radio WBBM. A dog is dead and three Chicago police officers have been hospitalized on the west side of the city after the dog attacked officers Monday afternoon. It happened just before 5 p.m. in Humboldt Park. Police say officers were investigating in the 700 block of North Christiana Avenue when a dog came up to them and attacked an officer. The officer opened fire, striking the dog fatally. Three officers were taken to nearby hospitals with non-life-threatening injuries. Area 4 detectives are investigating. The music is over, and now the cleanup begins after the annual three-day Riot Fest Music Festival on the city's southwest side. WBBM's Terry Keschner has the details.
11: One day after Riot Fest, we're seeing the porta potties being hauled away from Douglas Park near 15th in California, but the rest of the cleanup will take a while. Sunday saw rain falling all day long, turning Riot Fest into an absolute sea of mud. Riot Fest Corporation is under contractual obligation to clean up the park after the annual three-day festival, and Riot Fest must also make improvements to Douglas Park. A lot of work ahead, again, as it's all just completely muddy here at Douglas Park, and some people are never happy that Riot Fest is held here every year. On this temporary fence that surrounds the park, someone spray-painted in very large letters, "Get out of Douglas Park." Reporting from Douglas Park, near 15th in California, Terry Keschner, News Radio 105.9 WBBM.
10: A third beluga whale rescued from the shuttered marine land in Canada and brought to the Shedd Aquarium has died. The Shedd Aquarium says 26-year-old Osiris had been showing signs of improvement last week after being dehydrated and showing an electrolyte imbalance. However, staff said she had a sudden change in her behavior and respiratory pattern on Monday morning. The exact cause of Osiris's death is still unknown. She is the third rescue and fourth beluga whale to have died at the Shedd Aquarium. A veteran political observer says Governor J.B. Pritzker's discussion of his weight loss journey could provide a boost to his electoral fortunes, both inside and outside Illinois. The governor has told media outlets that he's lost about 80 pounds since doctors put him on GLP-1 medications after he was diagnosed with diabetes 2 years ago. WBBM News Radio election night analyst Mike Flannery says the recent change in the governor's appearance has been apparent to many people.
12: Early on in this weight loss, the governor's clothes were sort of hanging off him. And then it was apparent that he got a wardrobe refresh.
10: 23 million Americans are on GLP-1 medications, and Flannery says a lot of people may identify with Governor Pritzker's health journey. He's facing Republican Darren Bailey for re-election in November and is rumored to be considering a run for president. It's 8 minutes past the hour.
13: Traffic and weather together on the 8th. I'm Trent Erickson. We've got the Kennedy inbound exit ramps to Lawrence closed. Before Ogden, a right lane is down. Also, the exit ramp to Ogden is closed. Up outside Irving Park to the junction, up to two right lanes closed. And the express lanes are closed altogether until 5 a.m. Outbound side of the Eisenhower from the Jane Byrne Interchange to Ashland, two left lanes are closed. Up to two left lanes also from Mannheim to Wolf for the exit ramp to southbound Tri-State's closed with a detour posted. Inbound side first to Harlem, a couple of right lanes are down. On the northbound side of 55 past US 52, up to two right lanes will be closed. Moving roadwork in the Dan Ryan, a left express lane from I-57 to the Bishop Ford merge to the Skyway. Moving roadwork in the left local lane from the Skyway to the Stevenson Canal Port to the Jane Byrne Interchange, up to three right lanes. WBBM AccuWeather forecast, overnight partly cloudy, maybe a shower, low of 55, and then Tuesday, a morning shower, then partly cloudy and high of 63. Get traffic and weather together on the 8th on News Radio 105.9 WBBM.
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2: WBBM News Time, 11 minutes past the hour. After years of debate and challenges, the Illinois Supreme Court will hear arguments on Thursday about whether Chicago police misconduct allegations should be decided outside of the public eye.
3: More than 2 years ago, city attorneys challenged part of the police contract that allowed a third-party arbitrator to hear serious misconduct allegations against officers instead of the Chicago Police Board. The Tribune reports a circuit court judge agreed, but ruled the proceedings must be public. The police union appealed, and the appellate court agreed with the lower court, but found officers can still be paid as their cases move forward. Last month, Police Board President Kyle Cooper argued they should hear the cases because members are Chicago residents with a personal stake in the department's integrity, and he said setting up an arbitration process will take a while, leaving 27 serious cases on hold. Nancy Hardy, News Radio 105.9 WBBM.
2: A program that gives Chicagoans a unique look at how the city's police force is trained returns to West Garfield Park next month.
4: Community Training Observation Day gives residents a front row seat for training that all Chicago police officers receive each year.
5: There's three courses to pick from. We have an active threat course, a crowd management course, and an impartial community policing class.
4: Some aspects of training are more hands-on. Others focus on classroom instruction. Lieutenant Brian Berkowitz says the program has ties to CPD's consent decree, which aims to improve police culture citywide.
6: In order for us to really change culture, we have to get to know each other, which means we're building relationships. And the Community Training Observation Days is an incredible opportunity to actually get to know each other and interact on equal ground and start building those relationships that we hope will flourish.
4: The training is being held October 3rd at the city's public safety training facility at 701 North Kilbourne. Sign up now open on CPD's official website. Andy Day, News Radio, 105.9 WBBM.
2: Coming up, the AccuWeather 5-day forecast and sports. It's 13 minutes past the hour.
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2: It's 15 minutes past the hour. 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Here's meteorologist Matt Rindy.
8: It is going to be cloudy and breezy for the overnight hours. We'll have a stray shower or two with a low down to 55. And then for Tuesday, a breezy and cool day with clouds and breaks of sunshine. Another spotty shower, especially early in the day, high up to 64. But mostly cloudy skies into Tuesday night with a low down to 56. Another cool day on Wednesday, still breezy with plenty of clouds. We'll have a high up to 65. We'll see some sunshine returning on Thursday, mixed with some clouds. It'll be breezy with a high up to 68. And a pleasant day Friday with intervals of clouds and sun and a high back up to 68. I'm AccuWeather meteorologist Matt Rindy.
2: 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At the United Center, the Blackhawks went into overtime and beat the Minnesota Wild 4-3. And in Monday Night Football, the LA Rams routed the New York Giants 28-6. 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
9: Ben Johnson got kind of cagey when speaking with reporters Monday afternoon about Caleb Williams' hamstring injury, for example. When asked if Caleb would practice this week,
10: I don't believe he will.
9: But then when asked if that means Caleb's been ruled out for the Monday nighter with Philly,
10: I did not do that, no.
9: It'll have to depend on what Caleb is feeling come the weekend. Johnson says Williams is working with the Bears staff and his own trainers to get right as soon as possible. All the coaches can do is wait and in the meantime figure out what the deal was with all the yellow flags the Bears saw thrown their way in the Vikings loss.
10: The penalties were a major factor, more so than the weather or any other. No, it was the penalties, things that we really hadn't seen in practice, even when we felt like we were getting a little momentum and staying ahead of the schedule there. We kind of shot ourselves in the foot.
9: Especially on offense, Johnson was happier with the way the Bears moved the ball in the second half, but then they went 0-for-3 in the red zone to hand the Vikings the W. Minnesota, by the way, is going back to Kyler Murray at quarterback now that he's out of concussion protocol. The foul ball that hit Cubs third baseman Alex Bregman as he stood in the on-deck circle Sunday apparently broke several bones in Bregman's face. He is back home in Chicago, but swollen, and ESPN says the hope is that Bregman can return to the team for the playoffs. Cubs and Marlins in the final Wrigley series of the regular season. White Sox in Kansas City trying to catch the Guardians, who will be in Boston. The Sky finished their home schedule with Toronto and with a bunch of players out due to injury. The U.S. and international teams hold their first practice rounds at Medina No. 3. Golf's President's Cup begins Thursday. With sports at 16 and 46 past each hour, Rick Gregg, News Radio 105.9 WBBM.
2: It's coming up on 18 minutes past the hour with traffic and weather together on the 8 and the Healthy Minute.
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14: Traffic and weather together on the 8th. I'm Trent Erickson. We've got road work going on tonight. The Dan Ryan inbound moving road work in the left express lane from the 57 Bishop Ford merge to the Skyway. Moving work in the left local lane from the Skyway to the Stevenson Canal port to the Jane Byrne interchange. And then you lose up the three right lanes. Outbound moving road work in the left express lane from 51st to the Skyway. Moving road work in the left lane from the Skyway to the split. We've got I-57 inbound Halstead to the Dan Ryan up. Left lane is closed. And we've got the Tri-State northbound before 95th Street, a right lane closed past the Eisenhower to North Avenue, a left lane is down. Southbound side of the Tri-State from I-90 to Irving Park, two right lanes closed. Past Irving Park to the Bensonville Bridge, up to four right lanes, along with intermittent full stops between 12 and 2:30 a.m. And both the exit ramps to Hinsdale Oasis are going to be closed as well. WBBM AccuWeather forecast, partly cloudy overnight, maybe a shower in 55. And later today, Tuesday, morning shower, then partly cloudy. High of 63. Get traffic and weather together on the 8th on News Radio 105.9 WBBM.
2: It's 20 minutes past the hour. Our top story this hour, the nation's top transit safety investigator came to Chicago to launch a new initiative aimed at making railroads safer for the people who work on them. We'll have much more on this story coming up at 31 minutes past the hour.
15: While genetics play a role in prostate cancer risk, lifestyle choices can significantly influence a man's likelihood of developing the disease. I'm Dr. Gopal Gupta from Loyola Medicine with Healthy Minute. A diet high in processed meats and saturated fats may contribute to increased risk, while a diet rich in fruits, vegetables, and whole grains supports prostate health. Regular physical activity helps maintain a healthy weight, which is important since obesity is linked to more aggressive forms of prostate cancer. Avoiding tobacco and limiting alcohol intake can also improve overall health and reduce cancer risk. Additionally, managing stress and maintaining regular checkups with a healthcare provider can help detect potential concerns early. Though lifestyle changes cannot guarantee prevention, they can help lower the risk and improve overall well-being. For more information, go to loyolamedicine.org/blog. I'm Dr. Gopal Gupta for News Radio 105.9 WBBM.
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18: Media giant Paramount Skydance reaching a settlement with California and 11 other states that sued to block its planned $110 billion acquisition of rival Warner Brothers Discovery. As part of that settlement, Paramount has agreed to release 30 movies in theaters for each of the next 2 years, spend an extra $17.5 million on filming here in the U.S., and set up independent editorial boards at CBS and CNN. That sent shares of Warner Brothers up 11% today, but it was a rally in AI stocks and in Meta platforms thanks to the popularity of its new Muse AI agent that sent stocks soaring and the Nasdaq to a new record high. The Dow up 366 points, the Nasdaq up 600, and the S&P up 114. Oil closing lower around 96 a barrel on hopes for more talks to end the war. And the New York Yankees nearing a deal to sell a stake in the franchise to a private equity firm, which makes the Yankees valued at over $12 billion. With business at 23 and 53 from the Bloomberg Newsroom, Tom Busby, News Radio 105.9 WBBM.
2: The Windy City Smokeout has announced the headliners for next year's festival at the United Center.
19: I walked up and said, baby, what song you make me wanna roll my windows down?
2: Florida Georgia Line, who you're listening to right now, is just one of the artists to take the stage July 8th through the 11th of next summer. Other headliners include Megan Maroney, Riley Green, and Tucker Wetmore. Four-day wristbands go on sale Friday, but some pre-sale tickets will start this Wednesday. Organizers say the full night-by-night schedule will be announced in the coming days. Chicago's 12th annual Arts in the Dark Halloween Parade is moving. The parade will now go along Columbus Drive, step off at Balbo Drive, and march north to Monroe. 4,000 performers from more than 100 organizations will take to the streets to showcase authentic representation of Chicago culture with music, dance, theater, spectacle, and merriment. The parade has been named one of the best Halloween celebrations in the world with an audience of more than 100,000 people. The Arts in the Dark Halloween Parade will take place October 24th from 6 p.m. to 8 p.m. Coming up, the latest in traffic and weather. It's 25 minutes past the hour.
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1: I'm WBBM News Radio political editor Jeff Buckles. Chicago and Illinois are heading into a pivotal midterm election with decisions that will shape everything from public safety and transit funding to taxes, schools, and the future of downtown. And WBBM News Radio will be everywhere the story unfolds. You'll hear directly from the candidates, the power brokers, and the people most affected, from the neighborhoods of Chicago to the suburbs and across the state. We go beyond the headlines to break down what's really at stake and what it means for you.
2: J.B. Pritzker.
3: People ought to pay attention to who it is actually that's trying to lower costs for them.
2: Darren Bailey.
4: Illinois is less affordable because of J.B. Pritzker.
5: I'm WBBM morning news anchor Cisco Cotto. As the campaigns ramp up, WBBM reporters are on the ground at community meetings, union halls, and campaign stops across the region. We'll bring you the energy of this political season, the debates over crime and policing, the future of public transit, economic pressure on families, and the direction of leadership in Chicago.
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11: 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Traffic and weather together on the 8s, all day, all night.
13: Traffic and weather together on the 8th. I'm Trent Erickson. We've got the outbound Edens from the junction to Wilson up to two left lanes closed. The Kennedy inbound, the exit ramp to Lawrence closed before Ogden. A right lane is closed. Also, the exit ramp to Ogden is down. Outbound side Irving Park to the junction, two right lanes are closed. And the express lanes closed all together until 5 a.m. Outbound Eisenhower from the Byrne interchange to Ashland, two left lanes are closed. Then up to two left lanes closed from Mannheim to Wolf. Inbound side from First to Harlem, up to two right lanes are closed. And the Dan Ryan moving road work in the express lanes from I-57 Bishop Ford merge to the Skyway. Moving road work in the left lane locals from the Skyway to the Stevenson Canal Port to the Jane Byrne interchange, up to three right lanes are closed. WBBM AccuWeather forecast. Partly cloudy overnight, maybe a shower and 55 for the low. Then Tuesday, a morning shower, then partly cloudy and a high of 63. Get traffic and weather together on the 8th, Sundays Radio 105.9 WBBM.
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0: It's 30 minutes past the hour. Hello, I'm Roger Plummer. Welcome and thank you for tuning in. These are the top stories on News Radio WBBM. The NTSB used Chicago's Union Station to launch a new national campaign on railroad worker safety. Thousands of downtown hotel workers are ready to go on strike.
14: This is Terry Keschner. A woman who was killed in a crash on the Fox River will be remembered at a weekend ceremony.
0: Plus, Northeast airports are working to get passengers up in the air following technical issues at a key air traffic control facility. WBBM Sports, the Cubs and White Sox had the night off. The Blackhawks defeat the Wild 4-3 in overtime in exhibition hockey. And the Rams rout the Giants 28-6 in Monday Night Football. WBBM Business, the Dow Jones moved up 366 points, the NASDAQ soared 600 points, and the S&P 500 rose up 114 points. AccuWeather says, for Tuesday, breezy and cool with clouds and breaks of sunshine, a spotty shower, especially early, a high of 64. Tuesday night, mostly cloudy, a low of 56, as we welcome autumn. WBBM News Time, 31 minutes past the hour. The nation's top rail safety investigator says this summer's fatal incident at a freight rail yard in Northwest Indiana is exactly the kind of loss her agency's new campaign is designed to prevent. WBBM political editor Jeff Buchholz reports from Union Station.
8: At the NTSB, every week is Rail Safety Week.
15: And National Transportation Safety Board Chair Jennifer Homendy says it's fitting to launch Rail Safety Week here in Chicago, which she calls the nation's rail capital. She and colleagues from the NTSB have met with rail workers and Amtrak executives to talk about preventing deaths and injuries among railroad employees.
8: Since 2020, 54 rail workers have lost their lives on the job.
15: Just 2 months ago, a freight train hit and killed a Norfolk Southern conductor at a yard in Whiting as he was out inspecting the train. Homendy says her agency is still piecing together what happened, but says it's exactly what her agency wants to prevent.
8: This is another example where employees are dying.
15: Homendy acknowledged rail worker fatalities are at their lowest point in decades, but says bluntly that doesn't matter to her. Her standard, she says, is zero. We're in the Great Hall at Union Station. 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
0: Workers at dozens of downtown Chicago hotels could go on strike at any time. That's according to their union, Unite Here Local 1, which also says contracts at 46 hotels covering about 7,000 hotel workers expired as of August 31st. About 85% of room attendants, cooks, dishwashers, front desk agents, and food service workers voted to authorize strikes. In response, the president of the Illinois Hotel and Lodging Association said in a statement that it is deeply concerned about the negative impact the work stoppage would have on the city as a whole, and that it hopes to reach a fair resolution. A memorial service will take place this upcoming weekend for a woman killed on the Fox River nearly 2 months ago.
14: The service for Magdalena Maggie Jablonska will be on Saturday at the McHenry Dam on the Fox River. The 48-year-old Jablonska, who was a Marine veteran, died on July 25th when the boat she was in was struck by another boat on the Fox River. A man has been charged with numerous offenses for that incident, including murder and aggravated DUI. This Saturday, veterans, first responders, family, friends, and other members of the community will gather to remember Jablonska. The memorial will include a rifle detail, taps performed by McHenry High School students, and a wreath ceremony. Terry Keschner, News Radio 105.9 WBBM.
0: Airports across the eastern seaboard are looking to catch up after a blown circuit at a Philadelphia ATC facility and a cut fiber line in New Jersey forced the Federal Aviation Administration to call for a ground stop to most of the region on Monday. While the fiber optic line is repaired, ABC News contributor John Nance says they must do what they can to ensure that it's not able to happen again.
16: But I don't want to understate the complexity of this. It's like trying to repair or rebuild a truck as you're driving it. This is a very, very complex system. And in fact, in that part of the Northwest, pardon me, Northeast, you have basically one quarter of the flights out of the United States literally going through that or transiting or going in or out of one of those airports.
0: Hundreds of flights were canceled at the Newark, LaGuardia, Kennedy, and Philadelphia airports due to the technical problems. A ripple effect of delays is expected to continue. CNN, MS Now, and Politico have now filed a lawsuit to regain their access after President Trump banned the three outlets from the White House coverage. Outside Gracie Mansion in New York City, President Trump held a brief press conference saying he believes he was in his right to remove the outlets, which he claimed provided unfair coverage of him and his administration.
17: You would think that an outlet would write at least reasonably well, but never. If you look at CNN, it's fake news. If you look at MS Now, I don't even know what MS Now is. I guess it's the MSNBC, what it used to be, or MSDNC, as some people call it. That's Democrat National Committee. But it's just biased news. And I think that these outlets have an obligation to be fair.
0: Now, five networks, ABC, CBS, CNN, Fox News, and NBC, have voluntarily suspended their TV pool coverage of the president. Coming up, the latest in traffic and weather. It's 36 minutes past the hour.
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19: AccuWeather forecast for the rest of today. Drenching thunderstorms that can produce damaging winds and cause flash flooding.
20: When you're on the go, in the city, or just planning out your day, you need a weather forecast you can rely on. At WBBM News Radio, we understand how quickly things can change in Chicago. Bright and sunny one minute, storm clouds rolling in the next. That's why we bring you traffic and weather together on the 8s every 10 minutes, every day, no matter what. It's not just a forecast, it's a plan for your day.
21: Strong to severe thunderstorms moving through the area. Possibility of tornadoes as
22: rain
21: well.
22: And some thunder with some severe weather possible.
23: Stay weather aware. We are expecting thunderstorms to rapidly develop. These storms could be
24: informed of potential weather that's coming.
25: Know what to plan for the rest of the day, what you can and can't do.
26: 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Is it gonna rain? Is it gonna snow?
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20: 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And when it comes to traffic, we know every minute matters.
29: How are the roads, Neil?
30: A lot of traffic, especially coming into downtown. We'll start with the Eden, just getting to the junction. You're at 50 minutes.
20: Our experienced traffic reporters monitor every major highway, side street, and construction zone. So whether you're navigating the Kennedy, the Ike, or Lakeshore Drive, you know what's ahead before you get there. 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
21: Traffic and weather together on the 8s. I'm Jennifer Thompson. The outbound Eden Spur, the junction to Wilson, the two left lanes are blocked starting at midnight until 5 a.m. The inbound Kennedy, the exit ramp to Lawrence is closed until 5 a.m. Before Ogden, that right lane is blocked until 5 a.m. Also, the exit ramp to Ogden is closed until 5 in the morning. Outbound Irving Park Road to the junction, that right lane is closed starting at 11 tonight until midnight. The two right lanes are blocked until 5 a.m. Outbound long-term work blocks the ramps to and from Foster. The Kennedy Express lanes, they're closed until 5 in the morning. The outbound Eisenhower, the Jane Byrne interchange to Ashen, the left lane is blocked until midnight. The Mannheim to Wolf, the two left lanes are blocked till 5 a.m. The traffic and weather together on the 8th on News Radio 105.9 WBBM.
31: WBBM AccuWeather. For the overnight hours, it will be cloudy and breezy with a stray shower. We'll have a low down to 55. And then for Tuesday, it'll be breezy and cool with clouds and breaks of sun. We'll have another spotty shower, especially early, with a high up to 64. Mostly cloudy Tuesday night, low down to 56. And then another cool day on Wednesday with plenty of clouds and a high of 65. I'm AccuWeather meteorologist Matt Rindy.
0: It's 40 minutes past the hour. The Kenosha Police Department is investigating a fatal shooting at a tavern. Officers responded to the area near 24th and 52nd Street Sunday night and found a 33-year-old Kenosha man with multiple gunshot wounds who later died. The 45-year-old suspect immediately ran away. As officers got to the area, the suspect opened fire, striking a Kenosha police squad car. That initial responding officer, along with another arriving Kenosha police officer, returned fire, striking the suspect. He was taken to a hospital where he remains in stable condition. Kenosha police continue to investigate. Police in Joliet arrested a man in a garbage compactor last week following a burglary and a foot chase.
1: Police say 27-year-old Louise Martinez Duran faces several charges after the burglary of a home on the evening of September 1st. Police say Martinez Duran entered the home through the back door and stole numerous pieces of jewelry. 2 weeks later, officers found Martinez Duran driving a vehicle in Joliet. They tried to conduct a traffic stop, but Martinez Duran kept driving. He was eventually arrested following a foot chase. Officers recovered a handgun and suspected methamphetamine. Carolina Garibe, News Radio 105.9 WBBM.
0: Under a proposed merger, your wait time at a railroad crossing could get longer.
2: Regional planners warn combining Union Pacific and Norfolk Southern could increase delays at more than 50 crossings around Chicago and its suburbs. Railroad estimates show freight traffic could jump 20% between Northlake and Chicago's west side with longer trains, too. The Chicago Metropolitan Agency for Planning wants the railroads to help pay for bridges or underpasses at those key crossings. The companies argue the merger would improve freight service and take large trucks off crowded highways. Federal approval of the merger is still pending. Rachel Pearson, News Radio, 105.9 WBBM.
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1: A Mississippi wildlife rescue is putting baby raccoons to the test. It's called Raccoon Boot Camp, where staff teach rescued kids how to survive on their own. They will mimic raccoon calls, hide worms in dirt to teach the youngsters to dig for food, and break open pine cones and acorns to reveal the seeds inside to their charges. The rescuers will take the tiny trash pandas to nearby ponds to teach them to swim and provide live prey for them to practice hunting. And when their little ones are all grown up, they host a graduation ceremony complete with a blessing and a roll call. It's 46 minutes past the hour. 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In exhibition hockey, the Blackhawks go into overtime and beat the Minnesota Wild 4-3 at the United Center. And in Monday Night Football, the LA Rams defeat the New York Giants 28-6. 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
3: Here it is, straight from Ben Johnson's mouth, the official update on quarterback Caleb Williams' hamstring injury.
4: We're saying week to week. With him right now, we'll see where he's at as the week progresses and, you know, how long that means. But, you know, it's was somewhat encouraging, the report that we got. So I'll leave it there.
3: Johnson spoke Monday afternoon, making clear that he is not ruling Williams out of next Monday's game with the Eagles, but also saying he does not expect the quarterback to practice this week. They don't practice Tuesday, but will again on Wednesday. Carson Wentz may have beaten the Bears on Sunday, but Kyler Murray will resume his spot as the Vikings starter Sunday against Tampa. Murray's out of concussion protocol. All coaches have problems. Blackhawks coach Jeff Blashill has the kind you only find on the ice.
5: Probably the number one thing is we got an issue because we have two greeners. Ryan Green's greener, Jordan Greenway's greener. Jordan hasn't been called Jordan, he told me, in like 20 years. So we're working through that side of it.
3: Heaven forfend. The regular season starts a week from Tuesday. Better get that right. ESPN says Alex Bregman suffered multiple facial fractures when he was hit by that foul ball Sunday in the on-deck circle. He won't need surgery, apparently, but is definitely done for this week and hopeful to return for the playoffs. Cubs and Marlins at Wrigley Tuesday night, White Sox in Kansas City. The Sky finished their home schedule Tuesday night with Toronto. With sports at 16 and 46 past each hour, Rick Gregg, News Radio 105.9 WBBM.
1: It's coming up on 48 minutes past the hour with traffic and weather together on the 8s.
2: In this city, the biggest stories don't always start with headlines. 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
7: 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We have dietitians on staff and benefits access. 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
8: And here we are on a Saturday, and you're very busy.
7: Very busy. We have seen record numbers. Last Saturday, we served 422 households, which is about 1,200 individuals, and it's the most we've ever served in our entire history. A real feeling of scarcity right now, and we're just trying to make sure we have enough so that we can serve the people that are coming.
2: That's what we call a WBBM News Radio difference maker. Stories of people stepping up and making a real impact, and in neighborhoods across Chicago. The places that bring us together have stories too. Made in Chicago is about the small businesses and the local dreams that shape the streets we live on, providing opportunities and helping our communities grow.
9: It's canning day at Aris Cider House Brewery and Restaurant in Old Irving Park.
10: We have a blush cider, which is our two different types of cherry cider.
9: Aris co-owner Michelle Foyk says everything from canning to keg filling to cider processing is done in-house. And after 3 years

0: of work, Aris opened for business in 2018, becoming the first woman-owned brewery in Illinois. Voig says they take a culinary approach to cider while still making them easy to drink.
1: One of the things that we like to do is show people that it's an introductory cider. We always want to be able to say, hey, you know those Granny Smith apples that you eat at home? Well, this actually tastes like a Granny Smith apple.
2: These are the voices behind the stories, not just what's happening, but who it's happening to. On air,

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2: Traffic and weather together on the 8th. I'm Jennifer Thompson. The outbound Eisenhower, the Jane Byrne interchange to Ashland. The left lane is blocked until midnight. The two left lanes until 5 a.m. Mannheim to Wolf Road. The two left lanes from midnight to 5 in the morning. The exit ramp to southbound Tri-State is closed from midnight to 5 in the morning. Detours are posted inbound 1st Avenue to Harlem. The right lane is blocked until midnight. The two right lanes until 5 a.m. I-55 in Will County northbound past U.S. 52. The right lane is blocked until 11 tonight. The two right lanes until 5 a.m. Long-term work is closing the northbound ramp to the westbound I-80 until fall. The southbound ramp to eastbound I-80 is also closed. The inbound Dan Ryan, you've got moving road work in the left express lane from I-57 Bishop Ford merge to the Skyway till 5 a.m. Moving road work in the left local lane from the Skyway to the Stevenson till 5 in the morning. The AccuWeather forecast, overnight 55 degrees. Tomorrow showers in the morning with a high of 63. Get traffic and weather together on the 8th on News Radio 105.9 WBBM.
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0: 12%, AMD up 10%, and Qualcomm up 9%. AMD is now worth over $1 trillion. All that, plus a drop in oil prices on renewed hopes for talks to end the war in Iran, sent the Dow up 366 points, the Nasdaq up 600, that's a 2.25% jump, the S&P up 114. Oil today closing under 96 bucks a barrel, Brent crude at 99. 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
1: Coming up, the latest in traffic, weather, and WBBM headlines. It's 54 minutes past the hour.
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11: I'm WBBM News Radio political editor Jeff Buckles. The Chicago area is heading into one of the most important election years in recent memory, and WBBM News Radio will be all over the action. From the race for governor to pivotal contests for Congress, local offices, key referendums that will shape the future of our state, our newsroom will deliver comprehensive coverage every step of the way. You'll hear the voices of candidates and voters from every corner of our region and the state, from downtown Chicago to the suburbs, from Rockford to Carbondale. We will take you beyond campaign speeches to explain what's really at stake.
12: I'm morning news anchor Cisco Cotto. As candidates hit the campaign trail, WBBM reporters will be there inside union halls, school auditoriums, and debate stages. We'll bring you the energy of campaign season, the rallies, the policy debates, and the unexpected moments that define every election. We'll separate fact from fiction and help you understand how national issues are playing out right here at home.
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11: I'm WBBM News Radio political editor Jeff Buckles. Chicago and Illinois are heading into a pivotal midterm election with decisions that will shape everything from public safety and transit funding to taxes, schools, and the future of downtown. And WBBM News Radio will be everywhere the story unfolds. You'll hear directly from the candidates, the power brokers, and the people most affected, from the neighborhoods of Chicago to the suburbs and across the state. We go beyond the headlines to break down what's really at stake and what it means for you.
16: J.B. Pritzker.
17: People ought to pay attention to who it is actually that's trying to lower costs for them.
16: Darren Bailey.
18: Illinois is less affordable because of J.B. Pritzker.
12: I'm WBBM morning news anchor Cisco Cotto. As the campaigns ramp up, WBBM reporters are on the ground at community meetings, union halls, and campaign stops across the region. We'll bring you the energy of this political season, the debates over crime and policing, the future of public transit, economic pressure on families, and the direction of leadership in Chicago.
13: This is WBBM morning news anchor Mai Martinez. In the months ahead, WBBM will deliver in-depth candidate profiles, exclusive interviews, and clear, concise analysis you can trust. When political ads flood the airwaves, we break them down.

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7: Traffic and weather together on the 8th. I'm Jennifer Thompson. The inbound Dan Ryan moving roadwork in the left express lane from the Bishop Ford merge to the Skyway until 5 in the morning. There's also moving roadwork in the left local lane from the Skyway to the Stevenson until 5 a.m. The Canal Port to the Burn interchange, that right lane is blocked starting at 11 tonight until midnight. The two right lanes until 1 a.m. and the three right lanes until 5 a.m. outbound. There's moving roadwork in the left express lane from 51st to the Skyway until 5 a.m. There's moving roadwork in the left lane from the Skyway to the split until 5 in the morning. I-57 inbound Halsted to the Dan Ryan, that left lane is blocked until 5 a.m. The Bishop Ford long-term outbound, a lane split from Dalton to 159th, one left, one right. The exit to eastbound Dalton is also closed until December. The AccuWeather forecast overnight 55, tomorrow showers in the morning, a high of 63. Hit traffic and weather together on the 8th on News Radio 105.9 WBBM.
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10: From ABC News, I'm Stephanie Officer. While in New York City this week, President Trump defiant following his controversial decision to remove several outlets from covering him as part of the White House pool team. ABC's Mary Bruce.
11: After President Trump banned three national news outlets from the White House, the mayor of New York City inviting all reporters to Gracie Mansion.
12: I told the president that we're going to have all of the members of the press here on the lawn, and that is something that I believe in as everyone, no matter the opinion or the critique, that we engage.
11: Trump defending his decision to ban CNN, MS Now, and Politico from the White House because he doesn't like how they cover him.
13: I never get anything positive. It's always negative, even having to do with the war.
10: Wilbur Perez, a Venezuelan migrant shot by an ICE agent in Austin, Texas, spoke out Monday from a federal detention facility. Less than 24 hours later, claiming the agents escalated their attack on him, resulting in those chaotic final moments. ABC's Pierre Thomas.
14: Perez's lawyer says he came to the country legally, but missed a court date after a hearing notice was sent to an old address. Perez himself calling into a news conference from the ICE detention center where he's being held, telling reporters through a translator that agents hit him with their unmarked vehicle and that when he tried to pull over, he was struck again and then shot.
10: In Jackson County, Mississippi, a 23-person grand jury unanimously found there was no evidence to support bringing charges in the death of Nolan Wells, the 18-year-old found dead after a July 4th trip with friends. The grand jury said they found no criminal or racially motivated wrongdoing and that Wells' death was consistent with drowning. Circuit Court DA Angel Myers McElrath, Monday evening.
15: After a thorough and exhaustive
1: investigation. Your grand jury met last week concerning the death investigation of Nolan Wells and unanimously returned a no true bill.
10: You're listening to ABC News.
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16: Lindsay Clancy's defense attorney, Kevin Reddington, filed a motion to dismiss the murder case, saying a retrial amounts to double jeopardy.
17: Yeah, we're anticipating the 29th. I'm hoping that Judge Sullivan allows the termination of the case. I mean, it's just a case that needs to be done. It needs to be done.
16: A mistrial was declared earlier this month. Los Angeles County health officials report the highest number of West Nile cases seen there in nearly a decade, 100 so far. An increase in measles cases in Pennsylvania is leading to a rise in vaccinations.
18: The measles outbreak in Pennsylvania has not peaked yet. State officials reported 25 new confirmed measles cases just since Friday. There are currently 792 confirmed measles illnesses across 39 counties, and the state has recorded 4 deaths. The last time there were 4 deaths was in 1992, and that was in all of the U.S. ABC News medical correspondent Dr. Darian Sutton.
19: The main reason why is because of a lack of vaccine protection. We're seeing these pocket communities that are very high risk, very low vaccination rates.
18: Health officials are encouraging people to get vaccinated. Michelle Franzen, ABC News.
16: Add California to the list of places that have now designated September 25th as Dolly Parton Day. Working 9 to 5. And a free outdoor festival will be held in San Francisco's Union Square Friday to celebrate Dolly Parton Day. I am Stephanie Officer, ABC News.
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20: It's 5 minutes past the hour. Hello, I'm Roger Plummer. Thank you for listening. AccuWeather says a beach hazard statement's in effect for rough surf and dangerous rip currents through 7 p.m. Wednesday for central and northern Cook County and through 1 p.m. Wednesday for Lake and Porter counties in northwest Indiana. Meanwhile, for Tuesday, breezy and cool with clouds and breaks of sunshine, a spotty shower, especially early, a high of 64. Tuesday night, mostly cloudy with a low of 56. We'll check the AccuWeather 5-day forecast in 10 minutes, but first, our top local story on News Radio WBBM. 3 Chicago police officers are recovering following a dog attack on the west side of the city on Monday afternoon. Chicago police say officers were investigating in Humboldt Park near Huron and Christiana around 5 p.m. when a dog attacked an officer. One of the officers opened fire, fatally shooting the dog. 3 CPD officers were taken to a nearby hospital. They are expected to recover. Chicago's Animal Control has been notified of the incident, and detectives are investigating. Governor J.B. Pritzker is drawing new attention for his decision to share details about recent changes in his appearance, and one longtime political observer says it could boost his support. WBBM political editor Jeff Buchholz reports.
0: You can't avoid talking about this at some point.
21: WBBM News Radio election night analyst and veteran political observer Mike Flannery says the governor's weight loss has been apparent for some time, but his disclosure to media outlets that he's been on GLP-1 medications since being diagnosed with diabetes 2 years ago comes in the middle of his campaign for re-election and at a time when he's taking on an increasing national profile, possibly to support a potential 2028 run for president.
0: Donald Trump has made it a campaign issue by calling him a fat slob.
21: Pritzker has told reporters he's down about 80 pounds since going on medication and making other lifestyle changes. Flannery notes 23 million Americans now take the same medications the governor does.
0: I think a lot of voters will be able to identify with the governor.
21: And he says it could give Pritzker a boost. Jeff Buchholz, News Radio 105.9 WBBM.
20: The Shedd Aquarium has announced the death of a third rescued beluga whale from a shuttered Canadian theme park. Staff says 26-year-old Osiris was struggling Monday morning and exhibited sudden changes in behavior and respiratory patterns. She was moved to a medical habitat and later died. The aquarium said that her condition declined rapidly and Osiris passed away despite life-saving measures. An investigation into the cause of her death is underway. Osiris is the third Shedd rescued beluga whale to have died. A strike could be coming for thousands of hotel workers across Chicago.
22: Workers of Unite Here Local 1 voted at an overwhelming majority to authorize strikes as they renegotiate contracts for 7,000 hotel workers across Chicago. Most of their contracts expired August 31st, according to the union. Workers say they're demanding contracts that include five pillars, including wages and fair workloads. Meanwhile, the Illinois Hotel and Lodging Association says it's deeply concerned about the negative impact a work stoppage will have, and that it's hopeful that hotel operators and union representatives can reach a fair and mutually acceptable resolution. Carolina Garibbe, News Radio 105.9 WBBM.
20: November 3rd is more than just election day. 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
23: Traffic and weather together on the 8th. I'm Trent Erickson. We've got the Kennedy inbound exit ramps to Lawrence closed. Before Ogden, a right lane is down. Also, the exit ramp to Ogden is closed. Outbound side, Irving Park to the junction, up to two right lanes closed. And the express lanes are closed altogether until 5 a.m. Outbound side of the Eisenhower from the Jane Byrne interchange to Ashland, two left lanes are closed. Up to two left lanes also from Mannheim to Wolf for the exit ramp to southbound Tri-State's closed with a detour posted. Inbound side, first to Harlem, a couple of right lanes are down. On the northbound side of 55, past US 52, up to two right lanes will be closed. Moving roadwork in the Dan Ryan, a left express lane from I-57 to the Bishop Ford merge to the Skyway. Moving roadwork in the left local lane from the Skyway, the Stevenson Canal Port to the Jane Byrne interchange, up to three right lanes. WBBM AccuWeather forecast. Overnight, partly cloudy, maybe a shower, low of 55. And then Tuesday, a morning shower, then partly cloudy and high of 63. Get traffic and weather together on the 8th on News Radio 105.9 WBBM.
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20: 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A rain-soaked riot fest is over. Now it's time to clean up.
27: The music, the merchandise, the madness, the mud. 3 days of the Riot Fest Music Festival are in the books.
2: For another year, rain fell constantly on Sunday after also some rough weather on Saturday as well that caused disruption to the concert lineup on both days. Now Douglas Park is basically one big giant mud puddle. We spoke to Riot Fester Taylor Duda. Taylor, day after Riot Fest, you're trying to get back in to find your phone?
4: Yes.
2: What happened? Were you in a mosh pit?
4: Yeah.
2: Who were you watching when you lost it?
4: Taking Back Sunday.
2: Taking Back Sunday. It was a wild, kind of a muddy, but crazy 3 days, wasn't it?
4: Yeah, I was only there for Sunday.
2: Taylor was not the only one to leave something behind. Someone posted on social media that they found a tooth. We also saw a muddy pair of boots left behind. Riot Fest is now under contract with the city to clean up this mess and make improvements to Douglas Park. And someone spray-painted on the fence, "Get out of Douglas Park." Reporting from Douglas Park near 14th and California, Terry Keschner, News Radio 105.9 WBBM.
5: The state Supreme Court will hear arguments on Thursday about whether the public should be allowed to hear claims of serious misconduct against Chicago police officers.
7: The oral arguments pit the city and police reformers against the Fraternal Order of Police Lodge 7. The union argues officers should be treated like other city employees and have disciplinary cases decided by a third-party arbitrator, not the Chicago Police Board. The Tribune reports reform groups claim secrecy breeds impunity, and moving behind closed doors would undo nearly a decade of work to prevent police misconduct. This issue has been in court or under negotiation for 3 years. Nancy Hardy, News Radio 105.9 WBBM.
5: Coming up, the AccuWeather 5-day forecast and sports. 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
5: It's 15 minutes past the hour. 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Here's meteorologist Matt Rindy.
27: It is going to be cloudy and breezy for the overnight hours. We'll have a stray shower or two with a low down to 55. And then for Tuesday, a breezy and cool day with clouds and breaks of sunshine. Another spotty shower, especially early in the day, high up to 64. Well, mostly cloudy skies into Tuesday night with a low down to 56. Another cool day on Wednesday, still breezy with plenty of clouds. We'll have a high up to 65. We'll see some sunshine returning on Thursday, mixed with some clouds. It'll be breezy with a high up to 68. Then a pleasant day Friday with intervals of clouds and sun and a high back up to 68. I'm AccuWeather meteorologist Matt Rindy.
5: 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The Blackhawks defeat the Wild 4-3 in overtime at the United Center. 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
28: Here it is, straight from Ben Johnson's mouth, the official update on quarterback Caleb Williams' hamstring injury.
29: We're saying week to week with him right now. We'll see where he's at as the week progresses and, you know, how long that means. But, you know, it's was somewhat encouraging, the report that we got. So I'll leave it there.
28: Johnson spoke Monday afternoon, making clear that he is not ruling Williams out of next Monday's game with the Eagles, but also saying he does not expect the quarterback to practice this week. They don't practice Tuesday, but will again on Wednesday. Carson Wentz may have beaten the Bears on Sunday, but Kyler Murray will resume his spot as the Vikings starter Sunday against Tampa. Murray's out of concussion protocol. All coaches have problems. Blackhawks coach Jeff Blashill has the kind you only find on the ice.
30: Probably the number one thing is we got an issue because we have two greeners. Ryan Green's greener, Jordan Greenway's greener. Jordan hasn't been called Jordan, he told me, in like 20 years. So we're working through that side of it.
28: Heaven forfend. The regular season starts a week from Tuesday. Better get that right. ESPN says Alex Bregman suffered multiple facial fractures when he was hit by that foul ball Sunday in the on-deck circle. He won't need surgery, apparently, but is definitely done for this week and hopeful to return for the playoffs. Cubs and Marlins at Wrigley Tuesday night, White Sox in Kansas City. The Sky finished their home schedule Tuesday night with Toronto. With sports at 16 and 46 past each hour, Rick Gregg, News Radio 105.9 WBBM.
5: It's coming up on 18 minutes past the hour with traffic and weather together on the 8 and a minute for kids.
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23: And weather together on the 8th. I'm Trent Erickson. We've got road work going on tonight. The Dan Ryan inbound moving road work in the left express lane from the 57 Bishop Ford merge to the Skyway. Moving work in the left local lane from the Skyway to the Stevenson Canal port to the Jane Byrne interchange. Then you lose up the three right lanes. Outbound moving road work in the left express lane from 51st to the Skyway. Moving road work in the left lane from the Skyway to the split. We've got I-57 inbound Halstead to the Dan Ryan up. Left lane is closed. And we've got the Tri-State northbound before 95th Street, a right lane closed past the Eisenhower to North Avenue, a left lane is down. Southbound side of the Tri-State from I-90 to Irving Park, two right lanes closed. Past Irving Park to the Bensonville Bridge, up to four right lanes, along with intermittent full stops between 12 and 2:30 a.m. And both the exit ramps to Hinsdale Oasis are going to be closed as well. WBBM AccuWeather forecast, partly cloudy overnight, maybe a shower in 55. And later today, Tuesday, morning shower, then partly cloudy. High of 63. Get traffic and weather together on the 8th on News Radio 105.9 WBBM.
5: It's 20 minutes past the hour. Our top story this hour, a new national campaign focused railway safety was launched on Monday at Chicago's major transportation hub. We'll have much more on this story coming up at 31 minutes past the hour.
3: 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I'm Dr. Brian Porter for News Radio 105.9 WBBM.
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27: 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Well, the early reviews from Muse sent Meta shares up 11.5% today. That pushed demand for more AI chips higher, and that sent shares of Intel up 12%, AMD up 10%, and Qualcomm up 9%. AMD is now worth over $1 trillion. All that, plus a drop in oil prices on renewed hopes for talks to end the war in Iran, sent the Dow up 366 points, the Nasdaq up 600, that's a 2.25% jump, the S&P up 114. Oil today closing under $96 a barrel, Brent crude at 99. With business at 23 and 53 from the Bloomberg Newsroom, Tom Busby, News Radio 105.9 WBBM.
5: A new street sign along Montrose near the harbor has been renamed to honor a beloved longtime bait shop owner.
18: So that's a picture of my dad's on the left.
19: The 600 block of Montrose, directly in front of the Park Bait Shop, has now been officially dedicated as honorary Willie Greenway to celebrate the legacy of its late longtime owner, William Green.
18: We did the ceremony on the 13th, and we had a lot of friends, family, clients. I mean, we just had it was one of the best days of my life.
19: His daughter, Stacy Green, who now runs the shop, says her dad would have been humbled by the honor, and before he died in 2012, was proud to know that she would continue the family-driven tradition at Montrose Harbor.
18: People are always going to remember they learned how to fish. They got their first fishing license here. A lot of guys don't even know who my dad was. He's been gone for a while, but just to know that this was important, and we appreciate everybody, and we just want to continue the legacy that he started.
19: The shop stays open through November and opens again for the spring fishing season in March. Lisa Fielding, News Radio 105.9 WBBM.
5: Coming up, the latest in traffic and weather. It's 25 minutes past the hour.
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21: AccuWeather forecast for the rest of today. Drenching thunderstorms that can produce damaging winds and cause flash flooding.
22: When you're on the go, in the city, or just planning out your day, you need a weather forecast you can rely on. At WBBM News Radio, we understand how quickly things can change in Chicago. Bright and sunny one minute, storm clouds rolling in the next. That's why we bring you traffic and weather together on the 8s every 10 minutes, every day, no matter what. It's not just a forecast, it's a plan for your day.
24: Strong to severe thunderstorms moving through the area, possibility of tornadoes as well.
31: Rain and some thunder with some severe weather possible.
32: Stay weather aware. We are expecting thunderstorms to rapidly develop. These storms could be
33: informed of potential weather that's coming.
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35: 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Is it gonna rain? Is it gonna snow?
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22: 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From lake effect snow and freezing rain in the winter to sweltering heat and severe storms in the summer, we've got you covered with the latest radar, alerts, and real-time conditions. And when it comes to traffic, we know every minute matters.
1: How are the roads, Neil?
2: A lot of traffic, especially coming into downtown. We'll start with the Eden, just getting to the junction. You're at 50 minutes.
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27: Traffic and weather together on the 8th. I'm Trent Erickson. We've got the outbound Edens from the junction to Wilson. Up to two left lanes closed. The Kennedy inbound, the exit ramp to Lawrence closed. Before Ogden, a right lane is closed. Also, the exit ramp to Ogden is down. Outbound side, Irving Park to the junction, two right lanes are closed. And the express lanes closed all together until 5 a.m. Outbound Eisenhower from the Burn Interchange to Ashland, two left lanes are closed. Then up to two left lanes closed from Mannheim to Wolf. Inbound side from 1st to Harlem, up to two right lanes are closed. And the Dan Ryan moving road work in the express lanes from I-57 Bishop Ford merge to the Skyway. Moving road work in the left lane locals from the Skyway to the Stevenson Canal Port to the Jane Byrne Interchange, up to three right lanes are closed. WBBM AccuWeather forecast. Partly cloudy overnight, maybe a shower and 55 for the low. Then Tuesday, a morning shower, then partly cloudy and a high of 63. Get traffic and weather together on the 8th. 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
5: It's 30 minutes past the hour. Hello, I'm Roger Plummer. Thank you for tuning in. 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
4: The nation's top safety investigator comes to Chicago to focus on railroads.
6: Employees are dying.
4: I'm political editor Jeff Buckles in the Great Hall at Union Station.
5: New research shows many children transition to seatbelts before they're ready. Health officials confirm at least two cases of Legionnaires' disease linked to an Evanston hotel. Plus, President Trump is standing firm in his decision to ban three news outlets from White House press coverage. WBBM Sports. The Cubs and White Sox had the night off. The Blackhawks defeat the Wild 4-3 in overtime in exhibition hockey. And the Rams rout the Giants 28-6 in Monday Night Football. WBBM Business, the Dow Jones moved up 366 points, the NASDAQ soared 600 points, and the S&P 500 rose 114 points. AccuWeather says, for Tuesday, breezy and cool with clouds and breaks of sunshine, a spotty shower, especially early, a high of 64. Tuesday night, mostly cloudy skies, a low of 56. WBBM News Time, 31 minutes past the hour. Chicago's transit agencies are getting generally high marks for keeping all rail workers safe from the nation's top rail safety investigator. WBBM political editor Jeff Buchholz reports from Union Station.
4: National Transportation Safety Board Chair Jennifer Homendy came to Chicago to launch a new nationwide campaign aimed at improving safety for rail workers.
0: There's no better place to launch this campaign than Chicago, the nation's rail capital, home to one of the world's greatest rail hubs.
4: Of course, thousands of people work for the CTA and Metra. Homendy says her agency receives outstanding cooperation from both agencies, citing one recent investigation involving debris on CTA tracks that caused a derailment.
0: We actually issued no recommendations in the final report because they took the action that was needed to be taken to resolve the safety issues we identified.
4: Homendy specifically called out the Federal Railroad Administration for not taking necessary action, saying the agency has 95 open recommendations from NTSB on its desk. We're in the Great Hall at Union Station. Jeff Buchholz, News Radio 105.9 WBBM.
5: There are new concerns about kids being unsafe while riding in cars.
1: So really what we're finding is that the parents are moving the children, whether from booster seat to car seat to the front seat, too early.
7: Molly Hart of AAA, the Auto Club Group, says more than 95% of child passenger safety inspections in Illinois found that children were moved to an adult seatbelt before it fit properly. The research also found about 23% of Illinois children had transitioned to a booster seat too soon. Hart says conventional wisdom is that any child under the age of 13 should remain in the back seat.
1: But a lot of them are transitioning, letting the kids at 10 years old sit in the front seat, you know, and it's and I'm like, no, don't do it. You just don't know what might happen. And they're not equipped, you know, to be safe there at this point in this juncture in their age.
7: The research was released for Child Passenger Safety Week. Terry Keschner, News Radio 105.9 WBBM.
5: Health officials are issuing a warning after at least two cases of Legionnaire's disease have been linked to a North Suburban hotel. Evanston officials say the two cases came from the pool and hot tub areas at the Hilton Garden Inn, North Shore, Evanston. Illinois Department of Public Health test confirmed Legionella bacteria in the water system, and officials have kept both areas closed since September 2nd. Legionnaire's disease is a pneumonia-like illness caused by waterborne bacteria that thrives in hot, humid conditions. The man convicted of killing two teenage girls in Delphi wants a new trial, and his legal team took his case to the Indiana Court of Appeals.
19: Richard Allen wants his 2024 convictions overturned. He's currently serving a 130-year sentence after being found guilty of murdering 13-year-old Abigail Williams and 14-year-old Liberty German in 2017. Allen's attorneys say he confessed while having a psychological crisis and was unfairly barred from arguing that the killings were committed by unknown participants in a pagan ritual. But prosecutors say even without his confessions, there was enough evidence for jurors to find Allen guilty. They also point out that some of his incriminating statements came before he showed signs of mental illness. Mai Martinez, News Radio 105.9 WBBM.
5: 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It's 35 minutes past the hour.
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12: Very busy. We have have seen record numbers. Last Saturday, we served 422 households, which is about 1,200 individuals, and it's the most we've ever served in our entire history. A real feeling of scarcity right now, and we're just trying to make sure we have enough so that we can serve the people that are coming.
22: 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And in neighborhoods across Chicago, the places that bring us together have stories too. Made in Chicago is about the small businesses and the local dreams that shape the streets we live on, providing opportunities and helping our communities grow.
8: It's canning day at Aris Cider House, Brewery, and Restaurant in Old Irving Park.
13: We have a blush cider, which is our two different types of cherry cider.
8: Aris co-owner Michelle Foig says everything from canning to keg filling to cider processing is done in-house. And after 3 years of work, Aris opened for business in 2018, becoming the first woman-owned brewery in Illinois. Foig says they take a culinary approach to cider while still making them easy to drink.
13: One of the things that we like to do is show people that it's an introductory cider. We always want to be able to say, hey, you know those Granny Smith apples that you eat at home? Well, this actually tastes like a Granny Smith apple.
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17: Traffic and weather together on the 8th. I'm Jennifer Thompson. The outbound Eden Spur, the Junction 2 Wilson, the two left lanes are blocked starting at midnight until 5 a.m. The inbound Kennedy. The exit ramp to Lawrence is closed until 5 a.m. Before Ogden, that right lane is blocked until 5 a.m. Also, the exit ramp to Ogden is closed until 5 in the morning. Outbound Irving Park Road to the Junction, that right lane is closed starting at 11 tonight until midnight. The two right lanes are blocked until 5 a.m. Outbound long-term work blocks the ramps to and from Foster. The Kennedy Express lanes, they're closed until 5 in the morning. The outbound Eisenhower, the Jane Byrne interchange to Ash, and the left lane is blocked until midnight. The Mannheim to Wolf, the two left lanes are blocked till 5 a.m. Get traffic and weather together on the 8th on News Radio 105.9 WBBM.
27: WBBM AccuWeather. For the overnight hours, it'll be cloudy and breezy with a stray shower. We'll have a low down to 55, and then for Tuesday, it'll be breezy and cool with clouds and breaks of sun. We'll have another spotty shower, especially early, with a high up to 64. Mostly cloudy Tuesday night, low down to 56. And then another cool day on Wednesday with plenty of clouds and a high of 65. I'm Mackie with the meteorologist, Matt Rindy.
5: It's 40 minutes past the hour. Here's Stardate.
18: The sun speaks to us. It tells us about conditions deep inside it, far below its surface. That helps scientists understand how the sun is put together, how it works, and how it changes. Listening to the sun is called helioseismology. It works in the same way that seismology works on Earth. Motions inside the sun generate sound waves. Those waves can travel all the way around the sun, and they can travel deep inside it. They cause the surface to vibrate. And scientists can measure the vibrations, the sun's voice. The voice is complicated. It's producing many frequencies of sound, like a diva singing many octaves of notes all at the same time. Some of the waves penetrate all the way to the core, where the sun generates energy. Others stay close to the surface. Scientists have to unscramble this cacophony to understand what the waves are telling us. One thing that scientists have learned recently is that an important region in its magnetic field has changed over the past four decades. Today, that region is much closer to the surface than it was 40 years ago, suggesting that our star is undergoing some changes. The magnetic field is especially important to Earth. Magnetic storms can knock out satellites and power grids, disrupt radio waves, and cause other problems. So we may be able to better protect our technology by listening to the voice of the sun. Our web address is stardate.org. For the McDonald Observatory, I'm Billy Henry.
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5: Merriam-Webster has added 1,400 new words and definitions to its online dictionary. Among the latest additions is glow-up, which Merriam-Webster defines as a usually dramatic enhancement, especially to some things or someone's physical appearance. Cuffing season was also added, which the dictionary company says is a time of the year when single people begin looking for a short-term partner to spend the winter months with. Social media and internet culture are well represented in the latest update, with looks maxing, parasocial, Rickroll, the only one I know, meme coin, and promposal among the new entries. It's 46 minutes past the hour, time for WBBM Sports. And Monday Night Football, the LA Rams roll over the New York Giants 28-6. And in exhibition hockey, the Blackhawks defeat the Minnesota Wild 4-3 in overtime. Now with more sports, WBBM's Rick Gregg.
20: Could have been worse. That's the general consensus out of Halas Hall regarding Caleb Williams' hamstring injury. He is week to week, according to Ben Johnson, and likely will not practice this week, but has not been ruled out for Monday's game with Philadelphia yet. So, exhale, guard Jonah Jackson.
21: Yeah, it's definitely great to know your brother's going to be all right, but, you know, we got two other guys in that room that are fully capable of doing the job, and, you know, no other guy to have them ready better than Ben Johnson, so I think we'll be all right.
20: And here's Ben on those guys, Tyson Bagent and Case Keenum.
23: The mastery of the offense in that room is at another level. I think we got a really dynamic quarterback room just in terms of guys that are challenging each other. They got great ideas, very smart, cerebral. They push each other. I think we got three guys that can win football games.
20: Fewer offensive penalties than they had in the Minnesota loss would certainly help. Better red zone work, too. Around the league, Marcus Mariota will start for Washington with Jaden Daniels hurt. Michael Penix returns from his torn ACL to start for Atlanta Thursday in Green Bay. For the most part, baseball's pennant races took a pause on Monday. No one in the NL wildcard race had any action. Cubs and Padres tied for the top two spots with Philly one game back, and that's how it'll be when the Cubs and Marlins meet Tuesday night at Wrigley. Cubs third baseman Alex Bregman reportedly has multiple broken bones in his face after that foul ball hit him flush. ESPN says the hope is Bregman can return for the playoffs. In the AL, Cleveland leads the White Sox by a game in the Central. No change there. And the Sox hold a firm grip on the last wild card spot, up 2+ games there in Kansas City next. The Sky hosts Toronto Tuesday night. President's Cup week begins at Medina, too. With sports at 16 and 46 past each hour, Rick Gregg, News Radio 105.9 WBBM.
5: It's coming up on 48 minutes past the hour with traffic and weather together on the 8s.
24: I'm WBBM News Radio political editor Jeff Buckles. The Chicago area is heading into one of the most important election years in recent memory, and WBBM News Radio will be all over the action. From the race for governor to pivotal contests for Congress, local offices, key referendums that will shape the future of our state, our newsroom will deliver comprehensive coverage every step of the way. You'll hear the voices of candidates and voters from every corner of our region and the state, from downtown Chicago to the suburbs, from Rockford to Carbondale. We will take you beyond campaign campaign speeches to explain what's really at stake.
0: I'm morning news anchor Cisco Cotto. As candidates hit the campaign trail, WBBM reporters will be there inside union halls, school auditoriums, and debate stages. We'll bring you the energy of campaign season, the rallies, the policy debates, and the unexpected moments that define every election. We'll separate fact from fiction and help you understand how national issues are playing out right here at home.
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1: The right lane is blocked until midnight, the two right lanes until 5 a.m. I-55 in Will County, northbound past U.S. 52. The right lane is blocked until 11 tonight, the two right lanes until 5 a.m. Long-term work is closing the northbound ramp to the westbound I-80 until fall. The southbound ramp to eastbound I-80 is also closed. The inbound Dan Ryan, you've got moving road work in the left express lane from I-57 Bishop Ford Merge to the Skyway till 5 a.m. Moving road work in the left local lane from the Skyway to the Stevenson till 5 in the morning. The AccuWeather forecast, overnight 55 degrees, tomorrow showers in the morning with a high of 63. Get traffic and weather together on the 8th on News Radio 105.9 WBBM.
2: It's 50 minutes past the hour. Campers were forced out by flooding in Amboy are awaiting to learn when they can return.
3: About 200 people evacuated O'Connell's RV park after heavy rain sent water pouring across the grounds. One camper described waking up to someone pounding on the door, then leaving aboard a large military-style vehicle because cars couldn't get through. Kyle Kellen is with Lee County Emergency Management.
4: We are asking for people not to go through the flooded area. The entrance here is completely flooded.
3: Amboy is about 60 miles southwest of Rockford. A temporary shelter had opened up for those evacuees, though many planned to stay with family or friends. Officials report no life-threatening injuries, but say flooded roads remain unsafe for vehicles. Rachel Pearson, News Radio, 105.9 WBBM.
2: A man faces several charges following a burglary of a home in Joliet earlier this month.
5: Joliet police arrested 27-year-old Luis Martinez Duran last week for the burglary of a home on September 1st. On September 17th, around 1 p.m., officers observed Martinez Duran driving a vehicle in Joliet. When their attempted traffic stop failed, they pursued Martinez Duran on foot. He fled through several businesses and was eventually arrested after climbing into a garbage compactor. Martinez Duran faces charges of residential burglary and felony theft for the September 1st burglary, among other charges. Carolina Garibbe, News Radio 105.9 WBBM. Menards.
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10: Reports say oil is flowing pretty freely now through the Strait of Hormuz with no recent missile or drone attacks. And there's growing optimism about diplomatic talks between the U.S. and Iran to end the war resuming. Now, with that, oil fell below $96 a barrel today, and Brent crude, the international standard, down to $99 a barrel. But the cost of diesel fuel hit another record high, $6.51 a gallon in the U.S. Meantime, on Wall Street, stocks rallied today thanks to big gains in chip makers and AI-related stocks on surging demand for Muse, the new AI agent from Meta Platforms. With shares of Meta up more than 11% and shares of chip makers like Intel and AMD with double-digit gains, the Dow today

0: They up 366 points. The NASDAQ up 600. The S&P up 114. And Aura, the maker of smart rings that monitor your health and sleep, is looking to raise $2.2 billion from investors ahead of a planned initial public stock offering. With business at 23 and 53 from the Bloomberg Newsroom, Tom Busby, News Radio 105.9 WBBM.
1: Traffic, weather, and headlines all coming up. 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
13: I'm WBBM News Radio political editor Jeff Buckles. Chicago and Illinois are heading into a pivotal midterm election with decisions that will shape everything from public safety and transit funding to taxes, schools, and the future of downtown. And WBBM News Radio will be everywhere the story unfolds. You'll hear directly from the candidates, the power brokers, and the people most affected, from the neighborhoods of Chicago to the suburbs and across the state. We go beyond the headlines to break down what's really at stake and what it means for you.
14: J.B. Pritzker.
15: People ought to pay attention to who it is actually that's trying to lower costs for them.
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17: 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Pritzker.
18: 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As the campaigns ramp up, WBBM reporters are on the ground at community meetings, union halls, and campaign stops across the region. We'll bring you the energy of this political season, the debates over crime and policing, the future of public transit, economic pressure on families, and the direction of leadership in Chicago.
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26: And we're live here outside the Perez family home just waiting for the... And there they go! Almost on time this morning. Mom is coming out the front door strong with a double-arm kid carry. Looks like Dad has the bags. 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Oh, but the diaper bag wasn't closed. 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Dad zips the bag closed, and they're off. 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And there it goes. Oh, that's a shame. 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
3: Traffic and weather together on the 8th. I'm Jennifer Thompson. The inbound Dan Ryan moving roadwork in the left express lane from the Bishop Ford merge to the Skyway until 5 in the morning. There's also moving roadwork in the left local lane from the Skyway to the Stevenson until 5 a.m. The Canal Port to the Burn interchange, that right lane is blocked starting at 11 tonight until midnight. The two right lanes until 1 a.m. and the three right lanes until 5 a.m. outbound. There's moving roadwork in the left express lane from 51st to the Skyway until 5 a.m. There's moving roadwork in the left lane from the Skyway to the split until 5 in the morning. I-57 inbound Halsted to the Dan Ryan, that left lane is blocked until 5 a.m. The Bishop Ford long-term outbound, a lane split from Dalton to 159th, one left, one right. The exit to eastbound Dalton is also closed until December. The AccuWeather forecast, overnight 55, tomorrow showers in the morning, a high of 63. Get traffic and weather together on the 8th on News Radio 105.9 WBBM.
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0: from ABC News. I'm Sherry Preston. The president just a few hours away from speaking to the world, addressing the UN General Assembly this morning in New York. Here's ABC's Lana Moise.
1: Trump is expected to defend the war, even as more voices within his own party call for him to end it.
2: The war with Iran needs to end, and end quickly. When it does, energy costs will plummet.
1: Michigan Republican Senate candidate Mike Rogers now pushing for an embargo on American diesel exports in hopes of easing prices. And Iowa Republican Senate candidate Ashley Hinson, who previously voted in favor of the war, is now calling for an immediate end to it.
0: Those diesel prices into record territory, averaging $6.51 a gallon nationwide. That helping to drive prices higher on just about anything that gets delivered by truck or train. Whole lot of travelers still stuck after Monday's mess caused by a communication line that was cut by construction workers.
3: This was this fiber line that basically is responsible for all communication. And so at the end of the day, these air traffic controllers in this regional facility, so we're not talking about like one airport's air traffic control. We're talking about the regional facility that controls it for several airports. So in this case, it was the facility that controls it for both Philly and Newark. So we're talking about major, major issues here.
0: That's ABC News transportation correspondent Gio Benitez. Thousands of flights canceled or delayed. The equipment issues now fixed. No charges in Mississippi in the death of 18-year-old Nolan Wells over the 4th of July weekend. DA Angel Myers McElrath.
4: Nolan's friends love Nolan, and Nolan loved them. Nolan chose to stay on the island that day, and there is not a scintilla of evidence to contradict that.
0: A grand jury finding no, quote, criminal or racially motivated wrongdoing. Nolan Wells' death consistent with drowning. A lawyer for the man shot by ICE in Austin, Texas, says he spent the night in detention with the bullet still lodged near his spine. You're listening to ABC News.
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0: A new motion in the case of Massachusetts mom Lindsay Clancy, who had been charged with murdering her 3 young children. Lawyer Kevin Reddington says trying Clancy again after the jury could not reach a decision would be double jeopardy. He wants the case dismissed.
7: Yeah, we're anticipating the 29th. I'm hoping that Judge Sullivan allows the termination of the case. I mean, it's just a case that needs to be done. It needs to be done.
0: Clancy says she was suffering from postpartum psychosis. Investigators in California are trying to figure out exactly why the son of model Cindy Crawford died.
8: The death now being investigated as a suspected overdose, according to Santa Monica police. Sources close to the case telling ABC News Presley Gerber checked into a high-end rehab center on Saturday. He was found dead by staff the next morning. Presley Gerber was struggling with addiction and mental health issues that he says surfaced as a young teenager. Presley Gerber candidly sharing his decade-long battles on social media, posting Mental Health Mondays to help those also struggling.
0: ABC's Trevor Ault. Presley Gerber was 27 years old. It's now up to a judge to approve a deal that would allow Paramount to buy Warner Brothers in an $81 billion deal, 12 states reaching a settlement to end their challenge. Part of the agreement includes a promise from Paramount to increase film production in the United States. And a company that runs over 300 Wendy's franchises is filing for bankruptcy. One of the issues, higher beef costs. It says it'll keep the restaurants open. I'm Sherry Preston, ABC News.
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10: It's 5 minutes past the hour. Hello, I'm Roger Plummer. Thank you very much for listening. AccuWeather says there's a beach hazard statement for rough surf and dangerous rip currents through 7 p.m. Wednesday for central and northern Cook County and through 1 p.m. Wednesday for Lake and Porter counties in northwest Indiana. Otherwise, AccuWeather says for Tuesday, breezy and cool with clouds and breaks of sunshine, a spotty shower, especially early, a high of 64. Then Tuesday night, when autumn begins, mostly cloudy with a low of 56. We'll check the AccuWeather 5-day forecast in 10 minutes. But first, our top local story on News Radio WBBM. A dog is dead and three Chicago police officers have been hospitalized on the west side of the city after the dog attacked officers Monday afternoon. It happened just before 5 p.m. in Humboldt Park. Police say officers were investigating in the 700 block of North Christiana Avenue when a dog came up to them and attacked an officer. The officer opened fire, striking the dog fatally. Three officers were taken to nearby hospitals with non-life-threatening injuries. Area 4 detectives are investigating. The music is over, and now the cleanup begins after the annual 3-day Riot Fest Music Festival on the city's southwest side. WBBM's Terry Keschner has the details.
11: One day after Riot Fest, we're seeing the porta potties being hauled away from Douglas Park near 15th in California, but the rest of the cleanup will take a while. Sunday saw rain falling all day long, turning Riot Fest into an absolute sea of mud. Riot Fest Corporation is under contractual obligation to clean up the park after the annual 3-day festival, and Riot Fest must also make improvements to Douglas Park. A lot of work ahead, again, as it's all just completely muddy here at Douglas Park, and some people are never happy that Riot Fest is held here every year. On this temporary fence that surrounds the park, someone spray-painted in very large letters, "Get out of Douglas Park." Reporting from Douglas Park, near 15th in California, Terry Keschner, News Radio 105.9 WBBM.
10: A third beluga whale rescued from the shuttered marine land in Canada and brought to the Shedd Aquarium has died. The Shedd Aquarium says 26-year-old Osiris had been showing signs of improvement last week after being dehydrated and showing an electrolyte imbalance. However, staff said she had a sudden change in her behavior and respiratory pattern on Monday morning. The exact cause of Osiris's death is still unknown. She is the third rescue and fourth beluga whale to have died at the Shedd Aquarium. A veteran political observer says Governor J.B. Pritzker's discussion of his weight loss journey could provide a boost to his electoral fortunes, both inside and outside Illinois. The governor has told media outlets that he's lost about 80 pounds since doctors put him on GLP-1 medications after he was diagnosed with diabetes 2 years ago. WBBM News Radio election night analyst Mike Flannery says the recent change in the governor's appearance has been apparent to many people.
12: Early on in this weight loss, the governor's clothes were sort of hanging off him. And then it was apparent that he got a wardrobe refresh.
10: 23 million Americans are on GLP-1 medications, and Flannery says a lot of people may identify with Governor Pritzker's health journey. He's facing Republican Darren Bailey for re-election in November and is rumored to be considering a run for president. It's 8 minutes past the hour.
13: Traffic and weather together on the 8th. I'm Trent Erickson. We've got the Kennedy inbound. Exit ramps to Lawrence closed. Before Ogden, a right lane is down. Also, the exit ramp to Ogden is closed. Outbound side, Irving Park to the junction, up to 2 right lanes closed. And the express lanes are closed altogether until 5 a.m. Outbound side of the Eisenhower from the Jane Byrne interchange to Ashland, 2 left lanes are closed. Up to 2 left lanes also from Mannheim to Wolf for the exit ramp to southbound Tri-State's closed with a detour posted. Inbound side, first to Harlem, a couple of right lanes are down. On the northbound side of 55, past US 52, up to 2 right lanes will be closed. Moving roadwork in the Dan Ryan, a left express lane from I-57 to the Bishop Ford merge to the Skyway. Moving roadwork in the left local lane from the Skyway, the Stevenson Canal Port to the Jane Byrne interchange, up to 3 right lanes. WBBM AccuWeather forecast, overnight partly cloudy, maybe a shower, low of 55, and then Tuesday, a morning shower, then partly cloudy and high of 63. Get traffic and weather together on the 8th on News Radio 105.9 WBBM.
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10: WBBM News Time, 11 minutes past the hour. After years of debate and challenges, the Illinois Supreme Court will hear arguments on Thursday about whether Chicago police misconduct allegations should be decided outside of the public eye.
16: More than 2 years ago, city attorneys challenged part of the police contract that allowed a third-party arbitrator to hear serious misconduct allegations against officers instead of the Chicago Police Board. The Tribune reports a circuit court judge agreed, but ruled the proceedings must be public. The police union appealed, and the appellate court agreed with the lower court, but found officers can still be paid as their cases move forward. Last month, Police Board President Kyle Cooper argued they should hear the cases because members are Chicago residents with a personal stake in the department's integrity, and he said setting up an arbitration process will take a while, leaving 27 serious cases on hold. Nancy Hardy, News Radio 105.9 WBBM.
10: A program that gives Chicagoans a unique look at how the city's police force is trained returns to West Garfield Park next month.
17: Community Training Observation Day gives residents a front row seat for training that all Chicago police officers receive each year.
18: There's three courses to pick from. We have an active threat course, a crowd management course, and an impartial community policing class.
17: Some aspects of training are more hands-on. Others focus on classroom instruction. Lieutenant Brian Berkowitz says the program has ties to CPD's consent decree, which aims to improve police culture citywide.
19: In order for us to really change culture, we have to get to know each other, which means we're building relationships. And the Community Training Observation Days is an incredible opportunity to actually get to know each other and interact on equal ground and start building those relationships that we hope will flourish.
17: The training is being held October 3rd at the city's Public Safety Training Facility at 701 North Kilbourne. Sign up now open on CPD's official website. Andy Day, News Radio, 105.9 WBBM.
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10: 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Here's meteorologist Matt Rindy.
21: It is going to be cloudy and breezy for the overnight hours. We'll have a stray shower or two with a low down to 55. And then for Tuesday, a breezy and cool day with clouds and breaks of sunshine. Another spotty shower, especially early in the day, high up to 64. But mostly cloudy skies into Tuesday night with a low down to 56. Another cool day on Wednesday, still breezy with plenty of clouds. We'll have a high up to 65. We'll see some sunshine returning on Thursday, mixed with some clouds. It'll be breezy with a high up to 68. Then a pleasant day Friday with intervals of clouds and sun and a high back up to 68. I'm AccuWeather meteorologist Matt Rindy.
10: 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At the United Center, the Blackhawks went into overtime and beat the Minnesota Wild 4-3. And in Monday Night Football. The LA Rams routed the New York Giants 28-6. 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
1: Ben Johnson got kind of cagey when speaking with reporters Monday afternoon about Caleb Williams' hamstring injury, for example. When asked if Caleb would practice this week,
2: I don't believe he will.
1: But then, when asked if that means Caleb's been ruled out for the Monday nighter with Philly,
2: I did not do that, no.
1: It'll have to depend on what Caleb is feeling come the weekend. Johnson says Williams is working with the Bears staff and his own trainers to get right as soon as possible. All the coaches can do is wait, and in the meantime, figure out what the deal was with all the yellow flags the Bears saw thrown their way in the Vikings loss.
2: The penalties were a major factor, more so than the weather or any other. No, it was the penalties, things that we really hadn't seen in practice, even when we felt like we were getting a little momentum and staying ahead of the schedule there. We kind of shot ourselves in the foot.
1: Especially on offense, Johnson was happier with the way the Bears moved the ball in the second half, but then they went 0-for-3 in the red zone to hand the Vikings the W. Minnesota, by the way, is going back to Kyler Murray at quarterback now that he's out of concussion protocol. The foul ball that hit Cubs third baseman Alex Bregman as he stood in the on-deck circle Sunday apparently broke several bones in Bregman's face. He is back home in Chicago, but swollen, and ESPN says the hope is that Bregman can return to the team for the playoffs. Cubs and Marlins in the final Wrigley series of the regular season, White Sox in Kansas City trying to catch the Guardians, who will be in Boston. The Sky finished their home schedule with Toronto and with a bunch of players out due to injury. The U.S. and international teams hold their first practice rounds at Medina No. 3. Golf's President's Cup begins Thursday. With sports at 16 and 46 past each hour, Rick Gregg, News Radio 105.9 WBBM.
10: It's coming up on 18 minutes past the hour with traffic and weather together on the 8th and the Healthy Minute.
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0: Traffic and weather together on the 8th, all day, all night. WBBM Chicago.
1: Traffic and weather together on the 8th. I'm Trent Erickson. We've got road work going on tonight. The Dan Ryan inbound moving road work in the left express lane from the 57 Bishop Ford merge to the Skyway. Moving work in the left local lane from the Skyway to the Stevenson Canal port to the Jane Byrne interchange. And then you lose up the three right lanes. Outbound moving road work in the left express lane from 51st to the Skyway. Moving road work in the left lane from the Skyway to the split. We've got I-57 inbound Halstead to the Dan Ryan. Left lane is closed. And we've got the Tri-State northbound before 95th Street, a right lane closed past the Eisenhower to North Avenue, a left lane is down. Southbound side of the Tri-State from I-90 to Irving Park, two right lanes closed. Past Irving Park to the Bensonville Bridge, up to four right lanes, along with intermittent full stops between 12 and 2:30 a.m. And both the exit ramps to Hinsdale Oasis are going to be closed as well. WBBM AccuWeather forecast, partly cloudy overnight, maybe a shower in 55. And later today, Tuesday, morning shower, then partly cloudy, high of 63. Get traffic and weather together on the 8th on News Radio 105.9 WBBM.
2: It's 20 minutes past the hour. Our top story this hour, the nation's top transit safety investigator came to Chicago to launch a new initiative aimed at making railroads safer for the people who work on them. We'll have much more on this story coming up at 31 minutes past the hour.
3: While genetics play a role in prostate cancer risk, lifestyle choices can significantly influence a man's likelihood of developing the disease. I'm Dr. Gopal Gupta from Loyola Medicine with Healthy Minute. A diet high in processed meats and saturated fats may contribute to increased risk, while a diet rich in fruits, vegetables, and whole grains supports prostate health. Regular physical activity helps maintain a healthy weight, which is important, since obesity is linked to more aggressive forms of prostate cancer. Avoiding tobacco and limiting alcohol intake can also improve overall health and reduce cancer risk. Additionally, managing stress and maintaining regular checkups with a healthcare provider can help detect potential concerns early. Though lifestyle changes cannot guarantee prevention, they can help lower the risk and improve overall well-being. For more information, go to loyolamedicine.org/blog. I'm Dr. Gopal Gupta for News Radio 105.9 WBBM.
2: Coming up on Bloomberg Business, the NASDAQ soars to a new record high. It's 21 minutes past the hour. Menards.
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14: Media giant Paramount Skydance reaching a settlement with California and 11 other states that

0: sued to block its planned $110 billion acquisition of rival Warner Brothers Discovery. As part of that settlement, Paramount has agreed to release 30 movies in theaters for each of the next 2 years, spend an extra $17.5 million on filming here in the U.S., and set up independent editorial boards at CBS and CNN. That sent shares of Warner Brothers up 11% today, but it was a rally in AI stocks and in Meta platforms thanks to the popularity of its new Muse AI agent that sent stocks soaring and the Nasdaq to a new record high. The Dow up 366 points, the Nasdaq up 600, and the S&P up 114. Oil closing lower around 96 a barrel on hopes for more talks to end the war. And the New York Yankees nearing a deal to sell a stake in the franchise to a private equity firm, which makes the Yankees valued at over $12 billion. With business at 23 and 53 from the Bloomberg Newsroom, Tom Busby, News Radio 105.9 WBBM.
1: The Windy City Smokeout has announced the headliners for next year's festival at the United Center.
2: I walked up and said,
1: Florida Georgia Line, who you're listening to right now, is just one of the artists to take the stage July 8th through the 11th of next summer. Other headliners include Megan Maroney, Riley Green, and Tucker Wetmore. Four-day wristbands go on sale Friday, but some pre-sale tickets will start this Wednesday. Organizers say the full night-by-night schedule will be announced in the coming days. Chicago's 12th annual Arts in the Dark Halloween Parade is moving. The parade will now go along Columbus Drive, step off at Balbo Drive, and march north to Monroe. 4,000 performers from more than 100 organizations will take to the streets to showcase authentic representation of Chicago culture with music, dance, theater, spectacle, and merriment. The parade has been named one of the best Halloween celebrations in the world with an audience of more than 100,000 people. The Arts in the Dark Halloween Parade will take place October 24th from 6 p.m. to 8 p.m. Coming up, the latest in traffic and weather. It's 25 minutes past the hour.
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6: AccuWeather with a forecast for the rest of today. Drenching thunderstorms that can produce damaging winds and cause flash flooding.
7: When you're on the go, in the city, or just planning out your day, you need a weather forecast you can rely on. At WBBM News Radio, we understand how quickly things can change in Chicago. Bright and sunny one minute, storm clouds rolling in the next. That's why we bring you traffic and weather together on the 8s every 10 minutes, every day, no matter what. It's not just a forecast. It's a plan for your day.
8: Strong to severe thunderstorms moving through the area. Possibility of tornadoes as
9: rain
8: well.
9: And some thunder with some severe weather possible.
10: Stay weather aware. We are expecting thunderstorms to rapidly develop. These storms could
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13: 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Is it going to rain? Is it going to snow?
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7: 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And when it comes to traffic, we know every minute matters.
16: How are the roads, Neil?
17: A lot of traffic, especially coming into downtown. We'll start with the Eden, just getting to the junction. You're at 50 minutes.
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15: Traffic and weather together on the 8th. I'm Trent Erickson. We've got the outbound Edens from the junction to Wilson up to two left lanes closed. The Kennedy inbound, the exit ramp to Lawrence closed before Ogden. A right lane is closed. Also, the exit ramp to Ogden is down. Outbound side, Irving Park to the junction, two right lanes are closed. And the express lanes closed all together until 5 a.m. Outbound Eisenhower from the Byrne interchange to Ashland, two left lanes are closed. Then up to two left lanes closed from Mannheim to Wolf. Inbound side from First to Harlem, up to two right lanes are closed. And the Dan Ryan moving road work in the express lanes from I-57 Bishop Ford merge to the Skyway. Moving road work in the left lane locals from the Skyway to the Stevenson Canal Port to the Jane Byrne interchange, up to three right lanes are closed. WBBM AccuWeather forecast. Partly cloudy overnight, maybe a shower and 55 for the low. Then Tuesday, a morning shower, then partly cloudy and a high of 63. Get traffic and weather together on the 8th, Sunday's Radio 105.9 WBBM.
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1: It's 30 minutes past the hour. Hello, I'm Roger Plummer. Welcome and thank you for tuning in. These are the top stories on News Radio WBBM. The NTSB used Chicago's Union Station to launch a new national campaign on railroad worker safety. Thousands of downtown hotel workers are ready to go on strike.
16: This is Terry Keschner. A woman who was killed in a crash on the Fox River will be remembered at a weekend ceremony.
1: Plus, Northeast airports are working to get passengers up in the air following technical issues at a key air traffic control facility. WBBM Sports, the Cubs and White Sox had the night off. The Blackhawks defeat the Wild 4-3 in overtime in exhibition hockey. And the Rams rout the Giants 28-6 in Monday Night Football. WBBM Business, the Dow Jones moved up 366 points, the NASDAQ soared 600 points, and the S&P 500 rose up 114 points. AccuWeather says for Tuesday, breezy and cool with clouds and breaks of sunshine, a spotty shower, especially early, a high of 64. Tuesday night, mostly cloudy, a low of 56 as we welcome autumn. WBBM News Time, 31 minutes past the hour. The nation's top rail safety investigator says this summer's fatal incident at a freight rail yard in Northwest Indiana is exactly the kind of loss her agency's new campaign is designed to prevent. WBBM political editor Jeff Buchholz reports from Union Station.
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19: And National Transportation Safety Board Chair Jennifer Homendy says it's fitting to launch Rail Safety Week here in Chicago, which she calls the nation's rail capital. She and colleagues from the NTSB have met with rail workers and Amtrak executives to talk about preventing deaths and injuries among railroad employees.
18: Since 2020, 54 rail workers have lost their lives on the job.
19: Just 2 months ago, a freight train hit and killed a Norfolk Southern conductor at a yard in Whiting as he was out inspecting the train. Homendy says her agency is still piecing together what happened, but says it's exactly what her agency wants to prevent.
18: This is another example where employees are dying.
19: Homendy acknowledged rail worker fatalities are at their lowest point in decades, but says bluntly that doesn't matter to her. Her standard, she says, is zero. We're in the Great Hall at Union Station, Jeff Buchholz, News Radio 105.9 WBBM.
1: Workers at dozens of downtown Chicago hotels could go on strike at any time. That's according to their union, Unite Here Local 1, which also says contracts at 46 hotels covering about 7,000 hotel workers expired as of August 31st. About 85% of room attendants, cooks, dishwashers, front desk agents, and food service rights workers voted to authorize strikes. In response, the president of the Illinois Hotel and Lodging Association said in a statement that it is deeply concerned about the negative impact the work stoppage would have on the city as a whole, and that it hopes to reach a fair resolution. A memorial service will take place this upcoming weekend for a woman killed on the Fox River nearly 2 months ago.
16: The service for Magdalena Maggie Jablonska will be on Saturday at the McHenry Dam on the Fox River. The 48-year-old Jablonska, who was a Marine veteran, died on July 25th when the boat she was in was struck by another boat on the Fox River. A man has been charged with numerous offenses for that incident, including murder and aggravated DUI. This Saturday, veterans, first responders, family, friends, and other members of the community will gather to remember Jablonska. The memorial will include a rifle detail, taps performed by McHenry High School students, and a wreath ceremony. Terry Keschner, News Radio 105.9 WBBM.
1: Airports across the eastern seaboard are looking to catch up after a blown circuit at a Philadelphia ATC facility and a cut fiber line in New Jersey forced the Federal Aviation Administration to call for a ground stop to most of the region on Monday. While the fiber optic line is repaired, ABC News contributor John Nance says they must do what they can to ensure that it's not able to happen again.
20: But I don't want to understate the complexity of this. It's like trying to repair or rebuild a truck as you're driving it. This is a very, very complex system. And in fact, in that part of the Northwest, pardon me, Northeast, you have basically one quarter of the flights out of the United States literally going through that or transiting or going in or out of one of those airports.
1: Hundreds of flights were canceled at the Newark, LaGuardia, Kennedy, and Philadelphia airports due to the technical problems. A ripple effect of delays is expected to continue. CNN, MS Now, and Politico have now filed a lawsuit to regain their access after President Trump banned the three outlets from the White House coverage. Outside Gracie Mansion in New York City, President Trump held a brief press conference saying he believes he was in his right to remove the outlets, which he claimed provided unfair coverage of him and his administration.
21: You would think that an outlet would write at least reasonably well, but never. If you look at CNN as fake news, if you look at MS Now, I don't even know what MS Now is. I guess it's the MSNBC, what it used to be, or MSDNC, as some people call it. That's Democrat National Committee. But it's just biased news. And I think that these outlets have an obligation to be fair.
1: Now, five networks, ABC, CBS, CNN, Fox News, and NBC, have voluntarily suspended their TV pool coverage of the president. Coming up, the latest in traffic and weather. It's 36 minutes past the hour.
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2: Traffic and weather together on the 8th. I'm Jennifer Thompson. The outbound Eden Spur, the junction to Wilson, the two left lanes are blocked starting at midnight until 5 a.m. The inbound Kennedy. The exit ramp to Lawrence is closed until 5 a.m. Before Ogden, that right lane is blocked until 5 a.m. Also, the exit ramp to Ogden is closed until 5 in the morning. Outbound Irving Park Road to the junction, that right lane is closed starting at 11 tonight until midnight. The two right lanes are blocked until 5 a.m. Outbound long-term work blocks the ramps to and from Foster. The Kennedy Express lanes, they're closed until 5 in the morning. The outbound Eisenhower, the Jane Byrne interchange to Ashen, the left lane is blocked until midnight. The Mannheim to Wolf, the two left lanes are blocked to 5 a.m. Get traffic and weather together on the 8th on News Radio 105.9 WBBM.
3: WBBM AccuWeather. For the overnight hours, it will be cloudy and breezy with a stray shower. We'll have a low down to 55. And then for Tuesday, it'll be breezy and cool with clouds and breaks of sun. We'll have another spotty shower, especially early, with a high up to 64. Mostly cloudy Tuesday night, low down to 56. And then another cool day on Wednesday with plenty of clouds and a high of 65. I'm AccuWeather meteorologist Matt Rindy.
1: It's 40 minutes past the hour. The Kenosha Police Department is investigating a fatal shooting at a tavern. Officers responded to the area near 24th and 52nd Street Sunday night and found a 33-year-old Kenosha man with multiple gunshot wounds who later died. The 45-year-old suspect immediately ran away. As officers got to the area, the suspect opened fire, striking a Kenosha police squad car. That initial responding officer, along with another arriving Kenosha police officer, returned fire, striking the suspect. He was taken to a hospital where he remains in stable condition. Kenosha police continue to investigate. Police in Joliet arrested a man in a garbage compactor last week following a burglary and a foot chase.
4: Police say 27-year-old Louise Martinez Duran faces several charges after the burglary of a home on the evening of September 1st. Police say Martinez Duran entered the home through the back door and stole numerous pieces of jewelry. 2 weeks later, officers found Martinez Duran driving a vehicle in Joliet. They tried to conduct a traffic stop, but Martinez Duran kept driving. He was eventually arrested following a foot chase. Officers recovered a handgun and suspected methamphetimine. Carolina Garibe, News Radio 105.9 WBBM.
1: Under a proposed merger, your wait time at a railroad crossing could get longer.
6: Regional planners warn combining Union Pacific and Norfolk Southern could increase delays at more than 50 crossings around Chicago and its suburbs. Railroad estimates show freight traffic could jump 20% between Northlake and Chicago's west side with longer trains, too. The Chicago Metropolitan Agency for Planning wants the railroads to help pay for bridges or underpasses at those key crossings. The companies argue the merger would improve freight service and take large trucks off crowded highways. Federal approval of the merger is still pending. Rachel Pearson, News Radio, 105.9 WBBM.
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1: A Mississippi wildlife rescue is putting baby raccoons to the test. It's called Raccoon Boot Camp, where staff teach rescued kids how to survive on their own. They will mimic raccoon calls, hide worms in dirt to teach the youngsters to dig for food, and break open pine cones and acorns to reveal the seeds inside to their charges. The rescuers will take the tiny trash pandas to nearby ponds to teach them to swim and provide live prey for them to practice hunting. And when their little ones are all grown up, they host a graduation ceremony complete with a blessing and a roll call. It's 46 minutes past the hour. 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In exhibition hockey, the Blackhawks go into overtime and beat the Minnesota Wild 4-3 at the United Center. And in Monday Night Football, the LA Rams defeat the New York Giants 28-6. 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
9: Here it is, straight from Ben Johnson's mouth, the official update on quarterback Caleb Williams' hamstring injury.
10: We're saying week to week. With him right now, we'll see where he's at as the week progresses and, you know, how long that means. But, you know, it was somewhat encouraging, the report that we got. So I'll leave it there.
9: Johnson spoke Monday afternoon, making clear that he is not ruling Williams out of next Monday's game with the Eagles, but also saying he does not expect the quarterback to practice this week. They don't practice Tuesday, but will again on Wednesday. Carson Wentz may have beaten the Bears on Sunday, but Kyler Murray will resume his spot as the Vikings starter Sunday against Tampa. Murray's out of concussion protocol. All coaches have problems. Blackhawks coach Jeff Blashill has the kind you only find on the ice.
11: Probably the number one thing is we got an issue because we have two greeners. Ryan Green's greener, Jordan Greenway's greener. Jordan hasn't been called Jordan, he told me, in like 20 years. So we're working through that side of it.
9: Heaven forfend. The regular season starts a week from Tuesday. Better get that right. ESPN says Alex Bregman suffered multiple facial fractures when he was hit by that foul ball Sunday in the on-deck circle. He won't need surgery, apparently, but is definitely done for this week and hopeful to return for the playoffs. Cubs and Marlins at Wrigley Tuesday night, White Sox in Kansas City. The Sky finished their home schedule Tuesday night with Toronto. With sports at 16 and 46 past each hour, Rick Gregg, News Radio 105.9 WBBM.
1: It's coming up on 48 minutes past the hour with traffic and weather together on the 8s.
5: In this city, the biggest stories don't always start with headlines. 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
12: Jenny Hall is CEO of Beyond Hunger in Oak Park.
13: Beyond Hunger is a food pantry, but we also offer a drive-through, and we have a home delivery program that serves Austin and Oak Park, as well as nutrition education. We have dietitians on staff and benefits access, so helping people sign up for SNAP, RTA rides, and Medicaid.
14: And here we are on a Saturday, and you're very busy.
13: Very busy. We have seen record numbers. Last Saturday, we served 422 households, which is about 1,200 individuals, and it's the most we've ever served in our entire history. A real feeling of scarcity right now, and we're just trying to make sure we have enough so that we can serve the people that are coming.
5: That's what we call a WBBM News Radio difference maker. Stories of people stepping up and making a real impact. And in neighborhoods across Chicago, the places that bring us together have stories too. Made in Chicago is about the small businesses and the local dreams that shape the streets we live on, providing opportunities and helping our communities grow.
17: It's canning day at Aris Cider House Brewery and Restaurant in Old Irving Park.
26: We have a blush cider, which is our two different types of cherry cider.
17: Aris co-owner Michelle Foyk says everything from canning to keg filling to cider processing is done in-house. And after 3 years of work, Aris opened for business in 2018, becoming the first woman-owned brewery in Illinois. Voigt says they take a culinary approach to cider while still making them easy to drink.
28: One of the things that we like to do is show people that it's an introductory cider. We always want to be able to say, hey, you know those Granny Smith apples that you eat at home? Well, this actually tastes like a Granny Smith apple.
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2: Traffic and weather together on the 8th. I'm Jennifer Thompson. The outbound Eisenhower, the Jane Byrne interchange to Ashland. The left lane is blocked until midnight. The two left lanes until 5 a.m. Mannheim to Wolf Road. The two left lanes from midnight to 5 in the morning. The exit ramp to southbound Tri-State is closed from midnight to 5 in the morning. Detours are posted.

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7: 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That pushed demand for more AI chips higher, and that sent shares of Intel up 12%, AMD up 10%, and Qualcomm up 9%. AMD is now worth over $1 trillion. All that, plus a drop in oil prices on renewed hopes for talks to end the war in Iran, sent the Dow up 366 points, the Nasdaq up 600, that's a 2.25% jump, the S&P up 114. Oil today closing under $96 a barrel, Brent crude at $99. With business at 23 and 53 from the Bloomberg Newsroom, Tom Busby, News Radio 105.9 WBBM.
2: Coming up, the latest in traffic, weather, and WBBM headlines. It's 54 minutes past the hour.
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4: I'm WBBM News Radio political editor Jeff Buckles. The Chicago area is heading into one of the most important election years in recent memory, and WBBM News Radio will be all over the action. From the race for governor to pivotal contests for Congress, local offices, key referendums that will shape the future of our state, our newsroom will deliver comprehensive coverage every step of the way. You'll hear the voices of candidates and voters from every corner of our region and the state, from downtown Chicago to the suburbs, from Rockford to Carbondale. We will take you beyond on campaign speeches to explain what's really at stake.
5: I'm morning news anchor Cisco Cotto. As candidates hit the campaign trail, WBBM reporters will be there inside union halls, school auditoriums, and debate stages. We'll bring you the energy of campaign season, the rallies, the policy debates, and the unexpected moments that define every election. We'll separate fact from fiction and help you understand how national issues are playing out right here at home.
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4: I'm WBBM News Radio political editor Jeff Buckles. Chicago and Illinois are heading into a pivotal midterm election with decisions that will shape everything from public safety and transit funding to taxes, schools, and the future of downtown. And WBBM News Radio will be everywhere the story unfolds. You'll hear directly from the candidates, the power brokers, and the people most affected, from the neighborhoods of Chicago to the suburbs and across the state. We go beyond the headlines to break down what's really at stake and what it means for you.
8: JB Pritzker.
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8: Darren Bailey.
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5: 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As the campaigns ramp up, WBBM reporters are on the ground at community meetings, union halls, and campaign stops across the region. We'll bring you the energy of this political season, the debates over crime and policing, the future of public transit, economic pressure on families, and the direction of leadership in Chicago.
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0: traffic and weather together on the 8th. I'm Jennifer Thompson. The inbound Dan Ryan moving roadwork in the left express lane from the Bishop Ford merge to the Skyway until 5 in the morning. There's also moving roadwork in the left local lane from the Skyway to the Stevenson until 5 a.m. The Canal Port to the Burn interchange, that right lane is blocked starting at 11 tonight until midnight. The two right lanes until 1 a.m. and the three right lanes until 5 a.m. outbound. There's moving roadwork in the left express lane from 51st to the Skyway until 5 a.m. There's moving roadwork in the left lane from the Skyway to the split until 5 in the morning. I-57 inbound Halsted to the Dan Ryan, that left lane is blocked until 5 a.m. The Bishop Ford long-term outbound, a lane split from Dalton to 159th, one left, one right. The exit to eastbound Dalton is also closed until December. The AccuWeather forecast, overnight 55, tomorrow showers in the morning, a high of 63. Get traffic and weather together on the 8th on News Radio 105.9 WBBM.
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3: From ABC News, I'm Sherry Preston. President Trump is in New York City today to address the UN General Assembly. Representatives from nearly 200 nations are also here, including Iran. The war weighing heavily on the minds of voters, with the midterms just 6 weeks from today.
4: Michigan Republican Senate candidate Mike Rogers now pushing for an embargo on American diesel exports in hopes of easing prices. And Iowa Republican Senate candidate Ashley Hinson, who previously voted in favor of the war, is now calling for an immediate end to it, saying we need to use every option at our disposal to provide some relief from high prices.
3: ABC's Lana Moise. President Trump hosting Chinese leader Xi Jinping in Washington this week as well. The three news outlets banned from the White House have filed a lawsuit against the Trump administration.
5: In the lawsuit, they were very clear. They say that this ban could not be a more direct assault on the First Amendment, nor a more blatant violation of our most fundamental constitutional privileges.
3: ABC White House correspondent Karen Travers. Protest in Austin, Texas again last night.
6: We want justice!
7: Protesters gathered at the Texas Capitol a day after an ICE officer shot a food delivery driver in the back on this street in Austin.
8: Tenemos Wilbur on the telephone.
7: Wilbur Garces Perez, speaking through a translator yesterday, said the bullet was still in him.
8: I am not doing well due to the gunshot wound, and I have not received the medical attention that I require.
7: Garces Perez called into a news conference from an ICE detention center 130 miles away.
3: Garces Perez, who was from Venezuela, says he was pulled out of the hospital 4 hours after he was shot and put in that detention center. Flyers across the country faced massive disruptions at airports, including Newark Liberty and Philadelphia International. More than 1,000 flights were canceled nationwide as a 600-foot fiber line was accidentally cut by a construction crew in New Jersey. You're listening to ABC News.
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11: It's 5:03. You're up dark and early. Thanks so much for being with us on what's going to be a Tuesday, beautiful Tuesday morning. I'm Cisco Cotto. We're going to actually get some sunshine today, unlike that gray yesterday. Temperature-wise, though, we are right about the same with temperatures hovering in the 60s. That's where we'll be throughout the week. Right now, we're at 57 at O'Hare. It's 57 downtown. We'll give you more details on the rest of the week in your five-day forecast coming up from AccuWeather at 5. 515. Our top local story on WBBM, a woman was shot, stabbed and killed in Englewood overnight. This happened right about 1:30 at 73rd and Emerald. Police say another man was also stabbed. They found him a short time later. He was taken to the hospital in critical condition. Police say a weapon was recovered, but they're not releasing any other details other than that man is indeed in custody. Charges have been filed against an Aurora man after a string of what prosecutors are saying was random disturbing violence at a street festival over the weekend.
12: 30-year-old Calvin Jones is charged with aggravated battery in a public place and aggravated battery to a police officer. Aurora police were called to the Pacifica Square Strip Mall, the site of the 2026 Moon Festival, Saturday night, and learned a man identified as Jones had punched a 15-year-old boy in the face unprovoked. Prosecutors say Jones then asked two women for a cigarette. When they declined, punched them as well, and also attacked a man who was holding his one-year-old child. He was taken into custody at a nearby restaurant, during which he's accused of spitting in the face of an Aurora police officer. Jones has been released ahead of a court date in October and, according to prosecutors, is already on pretrial release for a burglary case in DeKalb County. Andy Day, News Radio, 105.9 WBBM.
11: Chicago police shot a dog to death after they say it attacked them in Humble Park. The cops were working on another investigation just before 5 yesterday in the 700 block of North Christiana when they say a dog approached and attacked an officer. One of the other officers then shot the dog. The dog died. 3 officers were taken to hospitals, but none of their injuries is considered serious. Mayor Johnson says his attempts to tap the brakes on data center development just an extension of the environmental justice movement.
13: Last month, the mayor signed an executive order designed to increase oversight of those large-scale computer storage installations, framing it as an attempt to protect the environment. But during a discussion put on by the NAACP in New York, the mayor also compared the rise of data centers to past decisions to build power plants and factories in working-class, often minority neighborhoods.
14: In the name of economic growth, it's been black and brown communities that have had to bear the risks of pollution.
13: Chicago aldermen are expected to vote tomorrow on the first proposal tied to that executive order, requiring the city to track and release how much water data centers use for cooling.
14: We don't want to look back 50 years from now and our children's children are saying, why did you not take greater responsibility?
13: 39 data centers currently operate in the city. The mayor's executive order is expected to lead to a moratorium. Jeff Buckles, News Radio 105.9 WBBM.
11: Hundreds of union members rallied downtown yesterday. They say billionaires have to go.
15: When we fight, we win!
16: There was a rally outside the Palmer House, then a march down Wabash over to Michigan, and then down to Congress Plaza Garden at Michigan and Ida B. Wells Drive. Members of several unions were taking part in the Workers versus Billionaires march and rally. Adante Balki is a representative of the IAM union, representing machinists and aerospace workers.
17: We're actually marching to send a message to the billionaire class that workers are standing together and actually put up and show up a fight for our values.
16: Concerns about AI taking jobs and union busting were among the issues workers say that elected leaders and the billionaire class must address. Heather Verpele came in from Phoenix.
18: We're here just to get people ready to go vote in these midterms because it's super important to get our to save the workers and to save our younger generation.
16: Terry Keschner, News Radio 105.9 WBBM.
11: The three-day Riot Fest Music Festival in Douglas Park wrapped up for yet another year. It was basically a mud pit on Sunday because of so much rain. Yesterday, Taylor Duda was among those back at Douglas Park looking for items. Taylor lost a phone.
19: They gave me an email that I could email the lost and found, give them a description And they also said I could come back today and check the lost and found, and they might let me back in to look for it if it's not there.
11: Lots of lost and found items were put on social media. Now the cleanup begins. Riot Fest has to pay for it under their new deal. They'll also pay for improvements to Douglas Park. 508 traffic and weather together on the 8s. I'm guessing things still a mess at Douglas Park. Good morning, Bo Durant.
20: Yeah, good morning, Cisco. Come back to the closure still in place in Douglas Park. Sacramento Boulevard still shut down between Ogden and 19th for cleanup and finding of things from Riot Fest. This closure scheduled until Thursday, so in the meantime, stick to Kedzie instead. We have some emergency road work that is impacting your drive on I-80 in Joliet. This happened over the weekend when they shut down the left lane both directions at Chicago Street. That is still shut down. They expect to have this back open by this afternoon, but for now you're down to just one lane in that work zone in Joliet, and it's already a slow go both directions between Richards and Chicago Street, seeing the delays, and those delays are going to continue as you move through the morning, so plan accordingly, sticking to your alternates of US 6 or US 30 through Joliet. Going to be much better than the I-80 expected parking lot this morning. The Edens in and outbound, no major delays for now. The Kennedy looking good between O'Hare and downtown, just a 15 minute trip from the airport into the Burn Interchange, just 9 minutes in from the Edens, both in the local and the express lanes. Those express lanes back open after overnight road work had them shut down overnight. The Eisenhower, no major delays for now. In and around the Stevenson, okay. Between 355 and DuSable Lakeshore Drive on the south side, nothing too bad for now. On the Dan Ryan I-57 or the Bishop Ford, everything's okay. DuSable Lakeshore Drive checking in at the speed limit, and you're also at posted speeds along the Illinois Tollway system with the Tri-State, Jane Addams, Reagan, and Veterans Tollways. All clear. No mainline delays on Route 53 in the northwest suburbs, both north and southbound between I-90 and Lake Cook Road. You're looking good in that ongoing work zone. Plenty of ramp closures, though, on the 53 work zone for now. Just plan accordingly for extra travel time, of course. 8094 along with I-65 and the Indiana Toll Road in and out of northwest Indiana. Checking in fine. From the Metro Traffic Center, next reports at 518. 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
11: We will get sunshine today. Temperature-wise, it's pretty much the same as yesterday, but today we're going to get some pretty nice sun. We're in the mid-60s, and that's pretty much throughout the rest of the week. We'll just hang in the 60s. By Saturday, we might see the 70s again. We'll give you more details in your five-day forecast coming up from AccuWeather, just 5 minutes away at 5:15. Right now, we're at 57 at O'Hare. It's 57 in Kenosha, downtown along the lakefront, 57 degrees as we head to that high today of 62 degrees. Just ahead, there's a new push to try to keep rail workers safe. We'll tell you about that and more news next. It's 510.
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11: The chairwoman is in Chicago launching a plan that the feds hope will make railroads safer for workers. Jennifer Homendy was at Union Station yesterday. She says 54 rail workers have been killed in incidents over the past 6 years, including a freight train engineer at a yard in Whiting back in July.
24: Behind every statistic is a person, a parent, a spouse, a child, a brother, a sister, a friend. Every one of these losses changes a family, a community forever.
11: The number of rail worker deaths has gone down significantly, but Homendy says she wants that number at zero. A man has been arrested, accused of stabbing a relative and then being a part of an hours-long standoff in the north suburbs.
25: Gurnee's police and fire departments responded about 4 a.m. to a house on Florida Avenue for a report of a domestic battery. The Lake County State's Attorney's Office says Maurice L. Freeman entered his nephew's room and slashed him on the leg with a knife. A standoff ensued with Freeman remaining inside the house. After obtaining a warrant, a SWAT team entered the home and arrested Freeman at about 10 a.m. He faces several charges. Roger Plummer, News Radio, 105.9 WBBM.
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11: 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We say good morning to meteorologist Joe Lundberg.
29: And good morning, Cisco. It looks a lot like it did at this time yesterday. It's cloudy, and we're going to keep those clouds most of the day today. It'll be breezy, cool. There can be a passing shower, but much like yesterday, not much happens. Low to at best mid-60s. Mostly cloudy tonight. Could be a shower, mainly early, the low 57. Mostly cloudy, breezy, cool tomorrow, the high 66. Finally, we start to see a little bit of sun on Thursday with a high of 68. Clouds and sun Friday, upper 60s. And we'll see some sun followed by increasing clouds on Saturday. Temperature will reach the upper 60s to near 70. Right now, not much variance around the air. It's 56 in Carroll Stream, 57 at O'Hare, Midway and at the lakefront. Humidity 77%, the wind east-northeast at 14, and the barometer 30.23 inches and steady. We're headed up to 62. I'm AccuWeather meteorologist Joe Lundberg.
11: Check of the roads in about 90 seconds. Slowdowns in northwest Indiana, multiple crashes. We'll give you the details. 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
30: Good morning and welcome. Thanks for listening. 1 week from now, it's likely I'll be reading you Tyson Bagent's stats from a Bears game against the Eagles on Monday Night Football, while Caleb Williams, according to the team and head coach Ben Johnson, is week to week with a right hamstring injury suffered in the fourth quarter in Sunday's loss to the Vikings. A 9-3 defeat at home in the rain to Minnesota, held to 3 points after 59 the week before and losing their quarterback, Williams, who again is week to week with the hamstring injury. The Rams take on the Giants 28-6, scoring in each quarter, outgaining the Giants by just about 300 yards. Matthew Stafford throws for 327 and 4 touchdowns, 2 to Devontae Adams, and the Giants lose starting quarterback Jackson Dart to a sprained knee early on. Jameis Winston subs and was awful, 111 yards. No scores. Both the Rams and Giants are 1-1. The Cubs host the Marlins at 6:40. Final homestand, 3 games with Miami. And the Cubs 45-33 at home. Use Kevin Gausman on the mound. The number one NL wildcard, a tiebreaker atop the Padres, 1 game up on Philly with 6 Cubs games left. 6:40 as well. The White Sox started Kansas City final three road games of the year against the Royals this year. The Sox are 7-3. Beat them 22-1 at the rate in June. Anthony Kay on the mound for the Sox, who are a game back of Cleveland and three clear for the top final AL wild card with six Sox games to go. Bowen Byram puts up a hat trick in the Blackhawks exhibition game at home, a 4-3 overtime win over the Wild. 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
11: 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Here's Bo Durant.
20: We are seeing delays in Joliet today. This is going to be on I-80 both directions. Some slow go between Richards and Chicago Street. This is all because we have some emergency road work that popped up. They got the left lane shut down both directions, and it's going to cause some issues as you move through the morning. For now, just a little bit slow, just with that left lane closed both directions, but do expect this to be an issue as you move through the morning. On the rest of our expressways, nothing too crazy with the Edens all clear in and outbound between Lake Hook and the Junction. The Kennedy also all good between O'Hare and downtown. It's just a 15-minute trip either way you go, in or out on the Kennedy. The Eisenhower at posted speeds early on this Tuesday morning. Just a 31-minute trip from the Jane Addamson of the Burn Interchange downtown. 13 in from Mannheim with no outbound issues. On the Stevenson, all is clear in and out between 355 and DuSable Lakeshore Drive, and no major problems on the Dan Ryan for now. In or outbound, you're looking good there. We do have an issue on I-57 on the inbound side, though. You're heavy from Halstead to the Dan Ryan merge. Sounds like IDOT crews with a stalled vehicle over on the left shoulder right at the merge, but it's causing a bit of a choke point there coming out on 57, so plan accordingly. On the Bishop Ford on the inbound side, slow from 115th to 103rd. And you're looking at 16 minutes from 80-94 to the Dan Ryan with no outbound delays for now. DuSable Lakeshore Drive all clear at the moment. The Tri-State, Jane Addams, Reagan, and Veterans Toys are all good. With around 53 in the northwest suburbs looking great. In northwest Indiana, 80-94, I-65, and the toll road are fine too. 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
11: We have some clouds, but for the most part, we'll be getting some sun today. It should be pretty beautiful as we hang in the 60s again later this afternoon. And that's where we'll be pretty much throughout the week, just hanging in the low to mid 60s. By Saturday, Sunday, we could see 70 again. Right now, we're at 57 at O'Hare. It is 57 in Crown Point, downtown along the lakefront. 57 degrees as we head to a high with some sunshine of 62 degrees. It's 520. Our top story this hour, Governor Pritzker opening up about his recent weight loss, saying he's been on GLP-1 medications for 2 years. The governor says the decision to take weight loss drugs is not politically motivated, but came after a diabetes diagnosis. Pritzker is long rumored to be planning a run for president. WBBM's political editor Jeff Buckles will have much more on this story coming up at 5:31. Staying at a hotel in Chicago may become a lot less comfortable because thousands of hotel workers are getting ready to walk off the job.
3: 85% of hotel workers voted to authorize strikes. According to Unite Here Local 1, contracts at 46 hotels covering about 7,000 workers expired at the end of August. The Illinois Hotel and Lodging Association says it's deeply concerned about the negative impact a work stoppage will have and that it's hopeful that hotel operators and union representatives can reach a fair and mutually acceptable resolution. Union members are demanding what it calls five pillars, including wages and fair workloads. Carolina Garibe, News Radio 105.9 WBBM.
11: There's a new sign on the 600 block of Montrose naming the block Willie Green Way. Willie ran the Park Bait Shop for years. The naming is meant to honor his legacy. His daughter Stacy runs the shop now. She says her dad would have been humbled by the honor.
6: Yeah, we did the ceremony on the 13th, and we had a lot of friends, family, clients. I mean, we just had it was one of the best days of my life.
11: The Park Bait Shop has served the city's fishing community since the 30s. The shop stays open through November and then opens again for spring fishing in March. We'll get a check of those futures, see what they're telling us. Bloomberg Business News in just 90 seconds.
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11: 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We say good morning to Gina Cervetti.
14: Cisco, good morning. For a while there this morning, the futures were kind of mixed and crude was on the rise, but things look a lot different now. The futures are higher from the CME in Chicago, and oil is down. S&P futures up 3, NASDAQ futures up 16, Dow futures up 95, NYMEX crude lower by 2.8%, right above $93 a barrel. At the Chicago Board of Trade, corn down 5, wheat down 9.5, soybeans down 7.75. We did see stocks jumping to kick off the week, fueled by tech and a pullback in oil. The NASDAQ was the standout yesterday, surging by around 2.25%. The Wintrust WBBM Chicago Index from Bloomberg rose by just over a third of 1%. Muse lets people create customized AI agents. That is Meta's new AI tool, and this is one thing that fueled stocks yesterday. Meta shares surged. These tools can be sent out to the web to complete digital tasks on a user's behalf, such as shopping. With business at 23 and 53 and in the noon business hour, live from Bloomberg, Gina Cervetti, News Radio 105.9 WBBM.
11: Traffic and weather together on the 8th, just ahead. Slowdowns in Northwest Indiana because of multiple crashes.
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11: 528 traffic and weather together on the 8s. Here's Bo Duran.
20: Pretty heavy traffic in Joliet already this morning. Cisco, a mess on I-80 both directions. Emergency road work shutting down the left lane at Chicago Street. That's where we're already seeing eastbound delays. Heavy from Center Street over the Des Plaines River Bridge over to Richards. The westbound trip on I-80 already pretty heavy from Briggs to Chicago Street. Expect delays in Joliet once again today with this emergency road work that is in the left lane. The IDOT crews expect to have this open by this afternoon. But for now, we're already seeing the delays building on I-80 and building pretty quickly at that. On the inbound side of I-57, we've got a couple of issues. Well, we had an issue on the inbound side of I-57 at the merge. There was a stalled vehicle. IDOT crews just cleared it out of the left lane. Now it looks like there may have been a wipeout back in the delay that was building around Halsted. So the inbound side of I-57, pretty heavy from 111th to the curve before Halsted, where we have a report of a crash. And it looks like I got a lane blocked there on that inbound trip. So now you're looking at 20 minutes from I-80 into the Dan Ryan. The outbound side of 57 is okay. The Bishop Ford inbound trip already slow from 115th to the merge. It's an 18-minute drive, 8094 to the Dan Ryan, the inbound side of the Ryan. The slowing is in the local lanes from 35th to the Chinatown feeder. In the express lanes, it starts at Pershing, so give yourself an extra minute or two if you're in the express. Local lanes are a better option, passing Sox Park. It's 16 minutes from 95th to downtown. Outbound Ryan's fine. Eden's no major delays. The Kennedy looking good so far in and outbound between O'Hare and downtown. No Eisenhower issues at the moment, in or out. On the Stevenson inbound, some slowing from Cicero Avenue to Kedzie. That's really about it. 28 minutes from 355, 20 in from the Tri-State. No outbound worries. DuSable Lakeshore Drive north and southbound. All clear from the Metro Traffic Center. Next report's at 538. 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
11: We will get some sunshine today. It is similar to yesterday temperature-wise, but the actual weather, much better, as we're not going to have that rain in the area, the sort of drizzle off and on. Instead, there will be lingering clouds, but we'll also see sun. Looking ahead, we're pretty much hanging in the mid-60s throughout most of the week, but by Saturday into Sunday, we might see 70 degrees again. Right now, we have 57 degrees at O'Hare. It's 57 in Lake Forest, downtown along the lakefront. 57 degrees, heading to that high with some sunshine of 62.
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11: 5:30 on Tuesday morning. It's great to have you here. I'm Cisco Cotto. These are the top stories on News Radio WBBM. Governor Pritzker sharing more details on why and how he's lost weight over the past 2 years.
18: This is Andy Dane. Chicago police once again offering residents a front row seat to officer training.
11: Telecom outage disrupting thousands of flights across the Northeast yesterday. President Trump set to deliver a speech to the United Nations General Assembly in New York today. WBBM Business. S&P futures up 5 points. NASDAQ futures up 38 points. We'll have some clouds lingering, but we'll also get some sunshine today. High of 62 degrees. Right now we're at 57 at O'Hare, 57 downtown at 531. Governor Pritzker's decision to confirm details of his weight loss is bringing new attention to his health and his electoral future. WBBM's political editor Jeff Buckles reports.
19: The governor has cracked jokes about the recent change in his appearance. Back in March, he told the audience at Washington, D.C.'s Gridiron Club dinner that he put the gov in Wegovy. But now he's confirmed to media outlets that he's lost 80 pounds since doctors put him on GLP-1 weight loss medications 2 years ago after he was diagnosed with diabetes.
21: I think that that this in the end would be a political plus for him.
19: Longtime political observer and WBBM News Radio election night analyst Mike Flannery says many potential voters can identify with the governor's weight loss struggles, noting one out of every nine Americans is on the same meds.
21: I think they'll draw inspiration from Pritzker's story here.
19: His disclosure comes as he increases his national profile, possibly as a prelude to a run for national office.
22: Why is he talking about it now?
21: I think it's something that he would have to address if he were to run for president. So address it now.
19: Jeff Buckles, News Radio 105.9 WBBM.
11: Illinois State Police are investigating a fatal shooting over the weekend involving officers in Sycamore.
24: The DeKalb County Coroner's Office identified the shooting victim as 36-year-old David Corsi of Sycamore. Illinois State Police say Sycamore Police responded to a report on Saturday at 8 p.m. of suspicious activity. Officers say they arrived and found Corsi holding a knife in his hand, who then charged at officers and then they shot him. Corsi was taken to a hospital in DeKalb where he died. Roger Plummer, News Radio, 105.9 WBBM.
11: A program that gives Chicagoans a unique look at how the city's police force is trained returns to West Garfield Park next month.
18: Community Training Observation Day gives residents a front row seat for training that all Chicago police officers receive each year.
3: There's three courses to pick from. We have an active threat course, a crowd management course, and an impartial community policing class.
18: Some aspects of training are more hands-on. Others focus on classroom instruction. Lieutenant Brian Berkowitz says the program has ties to CPD's consent decree, which aims to improve police culture citywide.

0: 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And the community training observation days is an incredible opportunity to actually get to know each other and interact on equal ground and start building those relationships that we hope will flourish.
1: The training is being held October 3rd at the city's public safety training facility at 701 North Kilbourne. Sign up now open on CPD's official website. Andy Day, News Radio, 105.9 WBBM.
2: Airports are scrambling to recover after a major equipment outage yesterday disrupted flights across the Northeast. ABC's Karen Hua.
3: Passengers stranded.
4: They've left us all on our own. We're all wandering about. We're all watching the planes get delayed or canceled or whatever.
3: More than 8,000 flights delayed and over 1,000 canceled yesterday. It all started when a circuit blew at the Regional Air Traffic Control Facility in Philadelphia. Then the backup fiber line was also unavailable. Turns out it was accidentally cut by a construction crew in New Jersey. The failures left controllers without a way to monitor aircraft or talk to pilots.
2: Transportation Secretary Sean Duffy says online, primary and backup telecom lines were fixed last night, allowing affected airports to resume operations. President Trump addresses the UN General Assembly today with a war in Iran and high oil and gas prices looming over his speech. ABC's Lionel Moyes.
5: Home heating costs are skyrocketing.
6: I feel horrible for a lot of people.
5: This oil supplier in Connecticut says prices are up $2 a gallon over the last year. He says some customers are no longer filling their tanks.
6: It's going to be a struggle this winter if things don't start coming down very shortly.
5: Iowa Republican Senate candidate Ashley Hinson, who previously voted in favor of the war, is now calling for an immediate end to it, saying we need to use every option at our disposal to provide some relief from high prices.
2: AAA says gas prices in Chicagoland now average more than $5 a gallon. We have traffic and weather together on the 8th coming up next. A real mess in Northwest Indiana.
7: Phil.
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2: 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In Northlake, the BP on North selling gas for $4.69. 5:38. Traffic and weather together on the 8s. Here's Bo Durant.
17: Traffic mess this morning is in Joliet, Cisco. This is going to be on I-80 both directions. Jammed as you make way through Joliet. The westbound side of I-80 packed from Briggs over to Chicago Street, or rather to Center Street. And on the eastbound side, you're jammed up from Larkin as you make way over the Des Plaines River Bridge over to Richards. This is all because we have emergency road work between Chicago Street and Richards, where we have the left lane shut down both directions. This emergency work is scheduled until later this afternoon when IDOT crews hope to have everything open, but for now it's a mess. Both directions of I-80 through Joliet already jammed up. Plan accordingly by using US 30 or US 6 as your alternates to get through downtown Joliet and work your way back to I-80. It's a real mess both directions over the Des Plaines River this morning. On the inbound side of I-57, we had an earlier mess. We've had a couple of earlier messes, actually. We had a stall right at the merge. That's gone. Then we had a crash in the backup back in the curb before Halstead. That was in the center lane for all of a couple minutes. Sounds like it was minor enough. The drivers were able to get it over to the shoulder. So you're still seeing some heavy traffic off and on from 119th up to Halstead. On 19 minutes from I-80 into the Dan Ryan. All lanes open. The Bishop Ford on the inbound side. Your heavy spots are from 115th to the merge. 18 minutes from 80-94 in on the Dan Ryan on the inbound side. Once you get onto it, we're now at 20 minutes from 95th to downtown in both the local and the express lanes. No outbound delays on the south side. No problems at all on the Edens and are outbound for now. The Kennedy inbound side's fine. The outbound side of the Kennedy, a tap of the brakes here and there from Lawrence up to Sayre. It's 18 minutes on the trip from downtown out to O'Hare this morning. On the Eisenhower on the inbound side, you got some slowing from Mannheim to past Harlem off and on. 36 minutes from the Jane Addams. It's 18 from Mannheim in. The outbound Ike, nothing too bad at the moment. The Stevens inbound already. Heavy spots from Harlem to Kedzie and from Damon to the Dan Ryan. 38 minutes from 355 in. A half hour from the Tri-State. No outbound delays at the moment. DuSable Lakeshore Drive okay for now. On the Illinois Tollway system, no delays just yet. Route 53 in the northwest suburbs okay. And in northwest Indiana, 94 I-65 in the toll road checking in at the speed limit too. From the Metro Traffic Center, next reports at 548. 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
18: WBBM active. There are plenty of clouds today. It'll be breezy and cool. There can be a spotty shower. Our high gets to 62. Mostly cloudy tonight with a shower. Mainly early at 057. For tomorrow, breezy and cool with mostly cloudy skies and a high in the mid-60s. Thursday, clouds and some intervals of sun. The high gets to 68. Intervals of clouds and sunshine. Friday, the high again in the upper 60s. 58 in Joliet, 57 at O'Hare, midway into the lakefront. We're headed up to 62. I'm AccuWeather meteorologist Joe Lundberg.
2: It's 540. Many kids may be told to buckle up on their own a little too soon.
19: For Illinois, it's a little alarming.
20: Molly Hart is a spokesperson for AAA, the Auto Club Group.
19: We exceed the national averages for overall car seat misuse, transitioning children too early to both the booster seat and adult seat belts.
20: In fact, the new study from AAA says more than 95% of child passenger safety inspections in Illinois said children were moved to an adult seat before it fit correctly. The research was released for Child Passenger Safety Week.
19: So that means there's a continued need for child passenger safety education.
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2: The Philadelphia Department of Public Health notifying travelers of possible measles exposure.
21: The measles outbreak in Pennsylvania has not peaked yet. State officials reported 25 new confirmed measles cases just since Friday. There are currently 792 confirmed measles illnesses across 39 counties, and the state has recorded 4 deaths. The last time there were 4 deaths was in 1992, and that was in all of the U.S. ABC News medical correspondent Dr. Darian Sutton.
22: The main reason why is because of a lack of vaccine protection. We're seeing these pocket communities that are very high risk, very low vaccination rates.
21: Health officials are encouraging people to get vaccinated. Michelle Franzen, ABC News.
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14: Don't be alarmed if you see drones buzzing around DuPage County this week. The Sheriff's Office's drone operations are happening through Sunday, part of a public safety plan for the upcoming President's Cup at Medina Country Club. Officials are also warning Medina Road northbound will be closed just north of Lake through Sunday. A man in England decided he'd go to any length or depth to make his marriage proposal special. James Walsh says his girlfriend has always had an affinity for sharks. He decided to ask a local aquarium if he could pop the question during a swimming with sharks scuba experience. They said yes, and thankfully so did his now fiancée. Traffic and weather together on the 8th. Next, 5:46 sports. Here's Josh List.
15: You mentioned the President's Cup a moment ago. It's at Medina. Practice rounds today and tomorrow. It's the 12 best U.S. golfers against the 12 best golfers from outside Europe. The international team competition runs Thursday through Sunday, and the weather's expected to be nice. The defending champion Americans won the last event, the last President's Cup in Montreal in 2024. They're at Medina this week. Best golfers in the world. The Bears are off and back to practice tomorrow with Caleb Williams. Unlikely to go next Monday night against the Eagles because he's week to week, according to head coach Ben Johnson, with a hamstring injury. The Bears are even 1-1 after the 9-3 loss at home in the rain to Minnesota. Squandering some key scoring opportunities in the second half. DeAndre Swift fumbling at the 1 yard line in the third quarter, going for a go ahead score. And Cairo Santos had a game tying 23-yard field goal blocked in the fourth quarter. The Rams make themselves at home, slobbering the Giants 28-6 with a touchdown at each quarter. Matthew Stafford, 4 TDs, 2 to Devontae Adams, who had 195 receiving yards. The Rams and Giants are 1-1. Final homestand for the Cubs, 3 games with the Marlins start tonight at 6:40. 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No Alex Bregman because of the facial fractures, doesn't need surgery. Hit by a foul ball, Bregman's out the rest of the regular season, hopeful to return for the Cubs playoffs. The White Sox are in Kansas City, a game behind Cleveland, but 3 games clear for the final wild card with 6 to go. 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

0: And electric, here's Bo Duran.
1: Our traffic story this morning, Cisco is in Joliet. Twin 15-minute delays on I-80 both directions approaching Chicago Street jammed up. The eastbound side, that jam up starts at Larkin. The westbound side, the jam up starts at Briggs. This is all because of emergency road work that has the left lane shut down. Both directions, that left lane closed until at least this afternoon. That's when IDOT crews hope to have it back open. But for now, give yourself at least extra 15 minutes. Either way you go on I-80 through Joliet, sticking to US 30 or US 6 through

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1: 7 inbound and the Bishop Ford, both at 18-minute paces from I-80 into the Dan Ryan. No outbound issues. DuSable Lakeshore Drive all clear. The Tri-State, Jane Addams, Reagan, and Veterans Tollways all good too. No delays on Route 53 in the northwest suburbs. No problems in or out of northwest Indiana at the moment. 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Next traffic at 558. 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
2: We have some clouds in Chicagoland, but we'll also get some sunshine with a high of 62 degrees. We'll hang in the 60s all week long, but could hit 70 by Saturday. Right now, 57 at O'Hare. It's 57 in Crown Point, downtown along the lakefront, 57 degrees. Heading to a high with some sunshine today of 62 degrees. It's 5:50.
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2: A proposed freight railroad merger is raising concerns for Metra riders.
4: The Chicago Metropolitan Agency for Planning warns combining Union Pacific and Norfolk Southern could slow passenger trains. It flags possible effects on Metra's Union Pacific Northwest, Heritage Corridor, and Southwest service lines, along with Amtrak routes out of Chicago. Planners want federal regulators to get more information about those impacts. They're also calling for steps to limit diesel pollution from additional freight trains. The railroads say the merger would make shipping more efficient and move freight off highways. Rachel Pearson, News Radio, 105.9 WBBM.
2: 5:51, now the small business report.
5: At Copper Club in downtown Chicago, the burger got taller as the patty got smaller. Owner Art Mendoza says to cut costs, the restaurant trimmed the patty to 7 1/4 ounces from 8. It then piled on fried onion strings and shredded lettuce to jazz the burger up. Restaurants, contending with surging beef prices, are re-engineering their menus, experimenting with smaller portions and less expensive cuts of meat. More than 80% of operators say their food costs are up, with labor and insurance costs also adding to the pressure. This is according to a survey by the National Restaurant Association. After shrinking the patty by around 9%, Mendoza initially kept the burger at $20. He recently hiked the price by $1 as beef costs continue to climb. The industry has struggled to maintain customer visits since recovering from the pandemic. Another poll shows 1/3 of operators say their business wasn't profitable in the first half of the year. With the Bloomberg Small Business Report, John Tucker, News Radio, 105.9 WBBM.
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17: Cisco, right now the stock futures are rising as oil moves lower. From the CME in Chicago, S&P futures are up 10, NASDAQ futures up 47, Dow futures up 171. NYMEX

0: Crude is down 2.6% at $93.28 a barrel. At the Chicago Board of Trade, corn down 5, wheat down 11, soybeans are down 9 cents. Stocks jumped to kick off the week, fueled by tech and a pullback in oil. The Wintrust WBBM Chicago Index rose just over a third of 1%, lagging behind the broader market. An index of U.S. semiconductor stocks rallied with optimism over Meta's AI agent, Muse. Muse lets people create customized AI agents, tools that can be sent out to the web to complete digital tasks on a user's behalf. But Muse users won't be using it to shop on Amazon, which blocked Muse from its retail site. Amazon prohibits other companies from deploying automated tools to shop on its website. With business at 23 and 53 and in the noon business hour, live from Bloomberg, Gina Cervetti, News Radio 105.9 WBBM.
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1: 558, traffic and weather together on the 8s. Here's Bo Durant.
14: 3 miles of jammed up traffic, both directions of I-80 through Joliet this morning. Both directions packed, approaching Chicago Street, where we have emergency roadwork that has the left lane shut down through this afternoon. So that's why we're seeing this pretty heavy traffic. The eastbound side of I-80, that delay starts at Larkin. The westbound trip is jammed up from Briggs over to Chicago Street. Both these delays, 15 minutes worth of extra traffic in Joliet. Plan on using US 30 or US 6 today to avoid an awful big mess in Joliet. Both directions, that left lane shut down at least until this afternoon. On the rest of our expressways and toys, no other lane blockage problems. Traffic is building at the pace you would expect. On the Edens, we're delay free. The Kennedy on the inbound side, no major issues, but the outbound side, 19 minutes out to O'Hare. Eisenhower in 36 from the Jane Adams 18 in from Mannheim. Stevenson inbound 38 from 355, a half hour from the tri-state. The Dan Ryan inbound.

0: 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From the Metro Traffic Center, next report at 608, News Radio 105.9 WBBM.
1: We have a few clouds lingering in Chicagoland, but we'll get some sunshine as well as we head to a high of 62 degrees, right now 57 degrees.
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3: This is Nancy Hardy. Chicago police arrest a man after a woman is fatally stabbed in Englewood.
1: Mayor Johnson is shedding more light on his attempts to slow down the development of data centers in Chicago. President Trump addresses the United Nations this morning in New York City. Details ahead from ABC News. WBBM Business. S&P futures up 6 points. NASDAQ futures up 33 points. We'll get some sunshine in Chicagoland today. No rain in the area. A high of 62 degrees. It's 6 o'clock.
4: From ABC News, I'm Sherry Preston. President Trump in New York City, where he will address the UN General Assembly in a few hours. As for this morning, ABC's Phil Tate says
5: he's waking up at the Fifth Avenue property and he'll make his way to the east side. He's slated to speak at 10 a.m. as he'll address world leaders talking about a number of issues, including the global economy amid the war with Iran, as well as concerns around AI. Now, a number of leaders are expected to be in attendance, and these are just some of the topics on the agenda, as many are dealing with urgent costs of climate change, soaring energy prices, and the human toll from this summer's heat waves to even wildfires.
4: Also attending the UN General Assembly, a delegation from Iran. On Monday, the news outlets banned from the Oval Office, CNN, MS Now, and Politico joined forces in suing the Trump administration. ABC's Karen Travers with more on how other outlets are responding.
6: We're all fiercely competitive and everybody's trying to get scoops, but at the same time, we work really closely with all of the networks, their producers, their correspondents, because of this pool system, right, where you are working together and every day you're sharing duties. So yesterday was CNN's turn. They were not going to be able to fulfill their pool duties because of that access being blocked. And the decision then was made to not have anybody else go in.
4: Ground stoppages at Newark and Philadelphia airports on Monday after a construction crew hacked into a cable, says ABC transportation correspondent Gio Benitez.
7: There was this backup 600-foot fiber line that was just inoperable, and we're learning that it was accidentally cut by a New Jersey Transit construction crew. That's what triggered all of this. And then they weren't able to fix it. They really tried to fix it. They weren't able to fix it for quite a long time.
4: As for passengers on the East Coast, it meant residual delays that lasted for hours. More protests in Austin overnight in support of a DoorDash delivery driver from Venezuela who was shot in the back, allegedly by an ICE officer, this week. You're listening to ABC News.
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1: 6:03 on Tuesday morning. So good to have you starting your day with us. I'm Cisco Cotto.
10: And I'm Mai Martinez. It is currently 57 degrees in Chicago under cloudy skies. It's going to be breezy and cool today. Clouds breaking for a little bit of sunshine. Could see a spotty morning shower, mainly west and southwest of the city. We're headed to a high of 62 degrees. If you're headed out to the lakefront, keep in mind we do have a beach hazard statement for rough surf and dangerous rip currents in effect till 7 p.m. tomorrow. tomorrow for central and northern Cook County. 1 p.m. tomorrow for Lake and Porter counties in northwest Indiana. Tonight, mostly cloudy skies. Couple sprinkles around from late evening on. Our low, 56 degrees. We'll get more details ahead in the AccuWeather 5-day forecast coming up at 6:15.
1: This hour's smart quiz question comes your way at 6:22. Our top local story on WBBM. A man is in custody after a woman was killed in a stabbing on the south side just a few hours ago. WBBM's Nancy Hardy joins us live on the news line with what we know at this point.
11: Good morning, Cisco and Mai. Chicago police say officers found the man on a porch near 73rd and Emerald in Englewood with a stab wound to his arm while he was holding a sharp object. It was shortly after 1:30 this morning. Police say officers had already discovered a woman lying on the ground nearby with a stab wound to her neck. She was pronounced dead at the hospital. The man was in critical condition when he was taken. It's not clear at this point how police were alerted to the situation. Reporting live, Nancy Hardy, News Radio 105.9. 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
10: Another beluga whale rescued from a shuttered marine park in Canada has died at Shedd Aquarium. 26-year-old Osiris died yesterday morning. According to the announcement from Shedd, Osiris was not as consistent an eater as some of the other whales, which made it challenging to make sure she was receiving the nutrients and electrolytes she needed. Staff at the aquarium noticed she was behaving differently yesterday and was having respiratory issues, so she was moved to a medical habitat, but her condition declined quickly and she died. Osiris is the third of the 10 rescued whales from Canada to die at Shedd. One of the aquarium's resident belugas also died in recent weeks.
1: Mayor Johnson talking about a major focus of his efforts to slow the growth of data centers in the city.
12: This topic is critical for all of us.
13: The mayor told an audience at a discussion put on by the NAACP in New York that his recent executive order designed to increase oversight of those large-scale computer storage facilities was about more than just protecting air and water quality.
12: Looking at this issue through an environmental justice lens is absolutely necessary.
13: He says it's important to restrict development of new data centers in working class, often black and brown neighborhoods that he says have already seen more than their share of environmental damage from decades of factory and industrial pollution.
12: The neighborhoods that are already bearing the burden of environmental injustice is where, of course, these facilities have been targeting.
13: Chicago aldermen tomorrow are set to vote on the first proposed ordinance arising from his executive order to more closely monitor and report data centers' water usage. Jeff Buckles, News Radio 105.9. WBBM.
10: An Aurora man tied to a burglary case is facing new charges after alleged attacks at a street festival over the weekend.
14: Aurora police responded to the 2026 Moon Festival at the Pacifica Square Strip Mall Saturday night after several people reported being punched by a man. Among the victims, a 15-year-old boy, a man who was holding his one-year-old child. Both of those incidents were allegedly unprovoked, and two women who declined to give the suspect a cigarette. 30-year-old Calvin Jones was arrested at a restaurant near the festival and, according to prosecutors, spit in the face of a police officer during his arrest. He's now charged with aggravated battery in a public place and aggravated battery to a police officer. That's on top of burglary charges in DeKalb County, for which authorities say Jones was on pretrial release at the time of the attacks. He's been released and is due back in DuPage County Court next month. Andy Dane, News Radio, 105.9 WBBM.
1: Governor Pritzker's decision to talk about changes in his appearance, bringing new attention to his health. Pritzker's told media outlets he's lost about 80 pounds in the 2 years since doctors put him on a GLP-1 med. That's after the governor found out he had diabetes. WBBM News Radio's election night analyst Mike Flannery says a lot of people can identify with the governor.
15: It's a personal plus for him and a political plus. I think this does help the governor. I think anybody as obese as J.B. Pritzker has been for all of his public political life faces questions about his health.
1: Pritzker's running for re-election against Republican Darren Bailey in November, widely rumored to be considering a run for president.
10: It's 6:08, traffic and weather together on the 8th, sponsored by Four Seasons Heating, Air Conditioning, Plumbing, Sewer, and Electric. And we say good morning to Bo Duran.
0: Well, my big mess in Joliet to start the morning. Both directions of I-80 jam solid as you make your way eastbound. It's solid from Larkin to Richards. The westbound trip packed from Briggs to Chicago Street. This is all because we have emergency road work that's in the left lane in Joliet. This emergency work is probably going to be in place until at least this afternoon. IDOT crews hope to have it cleared by the afternoon rush. But for now, we have twin 3-mile and 15-minute backups. on I-80 getting into Joliet, plan accordingly using US 52, US 30, US 6. All your alternates are going to be much better than sitting in the mess on I-80 today, getting through Joliet. On the Edens, the in and outbound trips, delay free for now. Just a 15-minute drive between Lake Hook and the Junction. The Kennedy on the inbound side, you're slowing us from Canfield to Nagel already. 20 minutes from O'Hare to downtown, but just 9 minutes coming in from the Junction. That's in both the local and the express lanes. All good as you pass the Wintrust mural near North Avenue. On to the outbound side of the Kennedy, a little bit slow from Nagel to Sayre. It's a 19-minute trip out to O'Hare. The westbound side of 190, the O'Hare extension, still some heavy traffic off and on as you make way from Cumberland over to Mannheim with all the merging traffic coming in off the tollways trying to get out to O'Hare for a Tuesday morning flight. Eisenhower inbound, heavy spots already from Mannheim to pass Harlem, 42 from the Jane Addams, 24 from Mannheim and the outbound Ike. Got a slow spot from Wolf out to the ramp to eastbound Lake Street. Plan on 35 minutes out to I-90. The Stevenson inbound traffic, heavy Harlem to just before Central. That's where we have state police with a stalled vehicle kind of in the left lane. They're trying to get this thing in a neutral and push it over to the side, having some problems with it. So IDOT crews on the way to try to put this thing on a hook and get it out of the way. That's why the inbound Stevenson's at 43 minutes from 355, 35 in from the Tri-State. The outbound Stevenson all good for now. The Dan Ryan inbound already at 23 minutes from 95th to downtown, 57 inbound 17 from I-80 to Bishop Ford, 16 minutes, 80-94 to the Merge. No outbound delays on the south side, no delays on 394 getting to the Ford Freeway out of the Southland, and no delays on DuSable Lakeshore Drive for now. The Tri-State, Jane Addams, Reagan, and Veterans tollways are all good. Around 53 in the northwest suburbs, along with the roads in and out of northwest Indiana, checking in okay. From the Metro Traffic Center, next reports at 618, News Radio 105.9 WBBM.
1: We will get sunshine in Chicagoland today. Should be beautiful. A little chilly again. High of just 62 degrees. Temperature slowly rising throughout the week. We could get back to 70 degrees by Saturday. We'll give you more details on that in your five-day forecast coming up from AccuWeather just 5 minutes away at 6:15. Right now, 57 degrees downtown. Just ahead, huge rally downtown with chance of billionaires have to go. We'll tell you about that and more news next at 6:10.
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1: Hundreds of union members rallied downtown yesterday saying billionaires have too much power.
24: We all make some noise.
25: Members of several unions took part in the Workers versus Billionaires march and rally, which began at the Palmer House and ended at Congress Plaza Garden at Michigan and Ida B. Wells Drive. Aiden Ruiz works for United Airlines.
26: We are here marching, advocating, and giving advocacy for our union and just showing people that we are here to go against the billionaires because we're tired of the BS. We need to have legislation and laws passed to actually prevent these billionaires from being billionaires. Because it's BS. We should not have people living on the streets while someone like Elon Musk is becoming a trillionaire. It's disgusting.
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10: Next month, members of the community can get a taste of some of the training Chicago police officers go through. CPD's Fall Community Training Observation Day will be held October 3rd. The event allows people to choose between several different scenario-based and classroom courses, including active threat response, impartial and community policing, as well as crowd management. Lieutenant Brian Berkowitz says the program is tied to CPD's consent decree, which aims to to improve police culture citywide.
3: In order for us to really change culture, we have to get to know each other, which means we're building relationships. And the community training observation days is an incredible opportunity to actually get to know each other and interact on equal ground and start building those relationships that we hope will flourish.
10: The event will be held at the city's public safety training facility at 701 North Kilbourne.
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10: It's 6:15, time for the AccuWeather 5-day forecast, sponsored by Four Seasons Heating, Air Conditioning, Plumbing, Sewer, and Electric. And we say good morning to meteorologist Joe Lundberg.
6: And our forecast today is going to be another one like yesterday. Lots of clouds, a gusty breeze, and maybe a sprinkle or two here and there. And that's probably going to be about it. Most of that activity will probably come this morning. Our high temperature is only going to get to about 62. It'll remain mostly cloudy and breezy tonight. There can be a shower, especially early, though, 57. For tomorrow, breezy and cool, plenty of clouds, our high 66. Thursday, clouds and some sunshine, the high 68. We'll be in the upper 60s with some sunshine on Friday. That sun will give way to increasing cloud Saturday, but it stays dry with a high near 70. 56 degrees in St. Charles, 57 degrees at O'Hare, Midway and at the lakefront. Relative humidity 77%. The wind east northeast at 12. The barometer 30.24 inches and rising. We're headed up to 62. I'm AccuWeather meteorologist Joe Lundberg.
0: Check of the roads in about 90 seconds. 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
7: Hi there. He was the Blackhawks' biggest summer addition, trading for Bowen Byram, who got a 6-year, $75 million contract into the Hawks' exhibition home opener with the Wild last night, introduces himself to Hawks fans with a hat trick that includes a game winner 29 seconds into OT and a 4-3 win.
8: Yeah, I guess so. Yeah. At the start of the game, I was pretty nervous, to be honest. But once I got a few shifts in, I settled down and just focused on trying to play quick and get in the rush and defend hard.
7: Three goals from the defender Byram in the Hawks' exhibition win over the Wild. The White Sox have 6 games to go. It's their final road series of the season that opens up tonight. 3 games in Kansas City beginning at 6:40. Anthony Kay on the mound for the Sox have won 3 out of 4 and are 1 game behind first place Cleveland and have a 3-game lead for the number 3 AL wild card. And the Cubs start their final 3 games at home in the regular season with Miami tonight, 6:40 on 104.3 The Score, Gausman versus Junk. The Cubs are the number 1 NL wild card, a tiebreaker above the Pods, 1 up on Philly with 6 left. They've won 3 out of 4, but are just 9-9 in September and are minus their injured third baseman, Alex Bregman, who's out until at least the playoffs with facial fractures. The Bears are setting up about a 3.5-point underdog next Monday night against Philadelphia, keeping an eye on the quarterback spot where the team and head coach Ben Johnson says quarterback Caleb Williams is week to week but will likely miss some time with a right hamstring injury, and backup Tyson Bagent's expected to take all the first team reps in Bears practice this week. The Rams get 4 TDs from Matthew Stafford, 1 in each quarter, 2 to Devontae Adams in a rout of the Giants 28-6. Jameis Winston had to cover for Jackson Dart. The Giants quarterback sprained his knee, reports say MCL. Josh Liss, News Radio 105.9 WBBM.
10: It's 6:18. Traffic and weather are together on the 8th, sponsored by the Village of Bedford Park. Here's Bo Duran.
0: Looks like IDOT crews and state police were able to get a stalled vehicle out of the way on the inbound side of the Stevenson. This stall that was on the inbound Stevenson just before Central had been in the left lane for a couple minutes. Looks like everybody is over on the shoulder now on that inbound side of the Stevenson. So we're looking better, but the travel time is still a little bit high. We're looking at a 50-minute trip from 355 to DuSable Lakeshore Drive. It's 39 minutes coming in from the Tri-State Tollway on the inbound side of the Stevenson. Some Metro, mind you, if you want to avoid those delays on 55, you can always take the BNSF line from Western Springs on Burlington Avenue. That line's running on time. The outbound Stevenson, 23 minutes out to the Tri-State Tollway. The northbound 55 delay getting out of Will County, already a slow go off and on from the Bolingbrook truck scales up to 355. No delays on the Edens for now. Inner outbound between Lake Hook and the Kennedy, you're good. The Kennedy inbound, heavy spots from the River Road Toll Plaza to Foster. That's 26 from O'Hare to downtown, but just 9 minutes coming in from the junction, both in the local and the express lanes. The outbound Kennedy at 19 minutes out to O'Hare. On the Eisenhower, the inbound side, heavy spots already Mannheim to pass Harlem. That's 51 minutes from the Jane Addams, 33 from Mannheim in the outbound Ike at 18 to Mannheim, 40 minutes to get all the way out to 290. The Dan Ryan inbound looking at 26 minutes from 95th and downtown in both the local and the express lanes, but outbound's fine. With 57 inbound at 20 minutes from ID, the Bishop Ford 19, 8094 to the merge, DuSable Lakeshore Drive all clear, north and southbound for now. The Tri-State Tollway northbound slowing from Cermak Road to the Eisenhower. No southbound delays on the Tri-State. The Jane Addams, Reagan, and Veterans Tollways all good. No delays on Route 53 at the moment, but big delays on I-80 through Joliet. Both directions jammed for 3 miles because of emergency road work in the left lane right around Chicago Street. That eastbound side solid from Larkin to Richards. Westbound packed in from Briggs to Chicago Street. Give yourself an extra 15 minutes to get through that delay with that emergency work in the left lane both directions until at least this afternoon. In Northwest Indiana, 894, I-65, the toll road fine. 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
1: We have some clouds in Chicagoland, but we'll get some sunshine as we head to a high of 62 degrees. Right now, we're at 57 degrees downtown at 620.
10: Our top story this hour, officials in Evanston say at least two cases of Legionnaires have been linked to a hotel in Evanston. The Illinois Department of Public Health reports Legionella bacteria was found in both the pool and hot tub areas of the hotel. WBBM's Nancy Hardy will have much more on this story coming up at 6:31.
1: A new local study is linking some popular weight loss drugs to nutritional deficiencies in children.
2: Nearly 17% of children prescribed GLP-1 medications for weight loss showed deficiencies in nutrition, according to the study by Lurie Children's Hospital, Chicago. And the study's senior author, Dr. Justin Ryder, says only 5% of patients receive nutritional counseling within 30 days of GLP-1 treatment. Vitamin D was the most common deficiency, identified in 12.4% of children within 1 year of GLP-1 treatment. Roger Plummer, News Radio, 105.9 WBBM.
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10: 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We want to know the first name of the German geographer and environmentalist who is the inspiration for Chicago's Humboldt Park. The WBBM contest line is now open. We'll start with caller 7 at 1-866-780-QUIZ. That's 1-866-780-7849.
1: 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We'll have the answer coming up in about 10 minutes.
10: It's 6:23, time for business news from Bloomberg. Here's Gina Cervetti.
14: My Cisco, the U.S. does not even crack the top 20 in the latest retirement index from Natixis Investment Managers. The nation comes in at number 24, slipping three places from last year. A Natixis executive says aging populations and government debt weighed on the U.S. ranking. While the U.S. did well on quality of life metrics, it lost ground across other areas, including finances and retirement. For the second straight year, Norway is tops when it comes to retirement. Rounding out the top three are Ireland and the Netherlands. Muse, the new AI agent for Meta Platforms, has quickly jumped to the top of App Store charts. Ranked as the number one free app on the U.S. Apple iOS app and Google Play stores, the assistant lets people create customized AI agents, tools that can be sent out to the web to complete digital tasks on a user's behalf. And excitement over Muse sent Meta shares soaring yesterday, providing a boost in an overall higher close for U.S. stocks. The Wintrust WBBM Chicago Index edged higher yesterday, but lagged behind the broader market, with business at 23 and 53. And in the noon business hour, from Bloomberg, Gina Cervetti, News Radio 105.9 WBBM.
1: Traffic and weather together on the 8th coming up. Slowdowns on I-80 because of more emergency road work.
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10: It's 6:28. 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Here's Beau Duran.
0: Emergency road work in Joliet, jamming things up. I-80 once again this morning, a mess both directions approaching Chicago Street. This emergency work is in the left lane and is should be in place until probably this afternoon. IDOT crews hope to have things open by your afternoon rush, but the morning rush, well, it's shot. On the eastbound side of I-80, jam solid before Larkin over to Richards. The westbound trip packed from Briggs over to Chicago Street. Give yourself at least an extra 15 minutes on that delay, on that backup both directions of I-80 in Joliet today, using your alternates like US 52, US 30, US 6, all going to be better choices than sitting in the mess that is the both directions of I-80 approaching the Des Plaines River in Joliet. The Edens in and outbound, no delays for now, just 15 minutes between Laycook and the junction. That's on the outbound side of the Edens where you're all clear. The inbound Edens, though, already slowing from Toohey down to the Kennedy, so plan on 20 minutes from Laycook into the junction. The Kennedy inbound trip, heavy from the River Road toll to Lawrence and again off and on from Belmont to the Hubbard Street Tunnel. 34 from O'Hare, 15 minutes coming in from the junction. That's in the local lanes. The express lane's looking pretty decent. They'll save you a couple minutes. The outbound Kennedy, 31 from downtown to O'Hare. New report of a crash inbound on the Eisenhower. This one just before Route 83. It looks like maybe in a lane there. As you make your way through Addison, you're slow from 355 because of it. It's an hour four from the Jane Addams Tollway to the Burn Interchange. 40 minutes coming in from Mannheim. The outbound Ike at 26 to Mannheim. Stevenson inbound, 50 minutes from 355 to DuSable Lakeshore Drive. 39 in from the Tri-State, 26 minutes out to 294. In Will County, northbound 55, already slow from Route 126 out of Plainfield. You're slow all the way through Bolingbrook up to 355. On the city's south side, the Dan Ryan inbound, 26 minutes, 95th to downtown. That's in both the local and the express lanes. 57 and the Bishop Ford are both at 20 minutes from I-80 to the Dan Ryan. No delays on 394 getting to the Ford Freeway, though, and no delays on DuSable Lakeshore Drive for now. From the Metro Traffic Center, next report at 638, News Radio 105.9 WBBM.
1: We have some clouds, yes, all day long, but we'll also get some sunshine in the area as we head to a high of 62 degrees. We'll be in the 60s throughout the week, except by Saturday, we might actually see 70 degrees again. Right now, we're at 58 at O'Hare, 57 downtown, headed to that high of 62.
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1: 6:30 Tuesday morning. Good to have you here. I'm Cisco Cotto.
10: And I'm Mai Martinez. 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
1: Health officials are linking cases of Legionnaire's disease to a North Suburban hotel.
3: This is Mike Krauser. A man from Dixmoor is charged with the domestic-related murder of a man on the 4th of July in his home in Wheeling.
10: There are still some lingering issues at airports across the Northeast after a telecom outage disrupted flights yesterday.
1: President Trump will address the UN General Assembly today in New York City.
10: WBBM Business.
1: S&P futures up 1 point. NASDAQ futures up 14 points.
10: It's going to be breezy, cool, and cloudy today. We will get some breaks of sunshine, though. Spotty morning shower, mainly west and southwest of the city. Headed to a high of 62 degrees right now at O'Hare. Cloudy skies and 57 degrees at 6:31. 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
1: A hotel in downtown Evanston has been linked to two cases of Legionnaire's disease. WBBM's Nancy Hardy joins us live on the Newsline with the details.
4: Cisco, the pool and hot tub at the Hilton Garden Inn North Shore has been closed for about 3 weeks. The city of Evanston announced state public health officials began testing the water there on September 8th. Two people with confirmed cases of Legionnaire's disease had been in those areas of the hotel in August. Those tests confirmed Legionella bacteria in the water system associated with the hot tub, but the city says not other areas of the hotel. Legionnaire's disease usually shows up as pneumonia within 2 weeks of a person inhaling small water droplets containing the bacteria. It is not spread person to person. Reporting live, Nancy Hardy, News Radio 105.9 WBBM.
10: A man from Dixmoor is now charged in a July 4th killing at a home in Wheeling.
3: It was just before midnight on the 4th when police and paramedics were called to the home of 55-year-old Christopher Benke on Wildberry Court after it was reported that he wasn't breathing. He was later pronounced dead at a hospital. Police said at the time it was a domestic related incident. They took another man into custody at the time, but he was released without charges. Now that man, identified as Jalen Upshaw, is charged with first-degree murder. It was determined that Benke died of asphyxia due to assault, and his death was ruled a homicide. Mike Krauser, News Radio, 105.9 WBBM.
1: A gathering in the northwest suburbs this weekend will honor a woman who died in a collision on the Fox River this summer.
5: The memorial service for Magdalena Maggie Jablonska will be held on Saturday at the McHenry Dam on the Fox River. Jablonska, who was a Marine veteran, was killed July 25th when the boat she was in was hit by another boat on the Fox River. This Saturday, veterans, first responders, family, friends, and others will gather to remember Jablonska, who was 48 years old. A man has been charged with numerous offenses for the deadly incident, including drunk driving and murder. Terry Keschner, News Radio 105.9 WBBM.
10: Airports across the Northeast are in recovery mode after a major equipment issue yesterday disrupted flights. It left controllers unable to talk to pilots. ABC's Karen Waugh reports.
6: Those telecom lines are now repaired, and overnight, flights were resuming. But the ripple effects continue today, with hundreds of flights already delayed or canceled. The incident came on the same day the U.S. Transportation Department debuted a new tool powered by artificial intelligence, aimed at preventing flight disruptions before they happen.
10: Newark, LaGuardia, Kennedy, and Philadelphia airports were the most impacted by the technical problems.
1: President Trump is in New York City today, delivering a speech to the United Nations General Assembly. ABC's live.

0: Lionel Moise reports on a high-profile meeting that preceded the UN address.
1: President Trump met with New York's mayor yesterday. Mayor Mamdani invited all of the media, despite Trump banning CNN, MS Now, and Politico from the White House because he doesn't like how they cover him.
2: I told the president that we're going to have all of the members of the press here on the lawn.
3: I never get anything positive. It's always negative, even having to do with the war. We've done so well.
1: The big question in New York this week, could a deal with Iran be announced at the UN?
0: CNN, MS Now, and Politico are suing the Trump administration over the White House ban.
4: A wildfire in California's Yosemite National Park has indirectly claimed two lives.
5: Two pilots aboard a helicopter doing water drops were killed when their aircraft went down near a lake 9 miles south of El Capitan. One of the pilots was identified as Greg King. He's a former employee of the Alaska Division of Forestry and Fire Protection, who said King was a dedicated aviator and a dear friend to many. At least 14 people have died while helping with wildfires in the U.S. this year. Some 580 people are battling the Dome Fire burning north of Wawona in the western part of Yosemite. The fire started September 15th and is about 15% contained. I'm Jennifer King.
0: We have the answer to this hour's Smart Quiz question coming up in just 60 seconds.
4: 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This hour's Smart Quiz question was, what is the first name of the German geographer and environmentalist who is the inspiration for Chicago's Humboldt Park? The answer, Alexander von Humboldt.
0: Joseph Boyle in Jefferson Park. Hey, Joseph, thanks for listening. Called in, gave us the correct answer. Now, Joseph has won 4 tickets to see the Metropolis Performing Arts Center's production of Ride the Cyclone, running now through October 25th. 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Be listening next hour, 7:22, for another Smart Quiz question. Traffic and weather together on the 8s coming up. The latest on the backups because of emergency road work on I-80.
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4: 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And in Glendale Heights, the Citgo on Dickens has gas for $4.65 a gallon.
0: 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Here's Bo Durant.
11: A couple of new issues across our roadways. That includes on the lakefront, the southbound side of DuSable Lakeshore Drive. Seen some pretty heavy traffic this morning from Michigan Avenue into the Oak Street curve. We heard from our tipsters Paul and David on the WBBM Mercedes-Benz of Hoffman Estates traffic tip line at 855-780-ROAD about a stop.

0: Vehicle jamming things up southbound on the drive. It's in the Oak Street curve. It's in the left lane. Stay to the right. Get around it until Chicago Department of Transportation crews can get this thing out of the way on that southbound side of the drive. Northbound on the lakefront, checking in okay. Another new issue. This one's on the outbound side of the Stevenson. Sounds like it's right at Cicero Avenue. Report of a four-vehicle crash. Everybody's pretty much over on the left shoulder, but there's a couple bumpers kind of sticking out in the left lane a little bit, and that's where you're seeing heavy traffic making your way out on the Stevenson from Kedzie. Thank you, Fred, for the heads up on that on the tip line. 31 minutes out to the Tri-State, 39 out to 355. The inbound Stevenson, a 50-minute trip from Veterans Toy to the lakefront, 39 in from the Tri-State. Got a crash working inbound 290 just before Route 83. This one's over on the left shoulder. It's a silver Honda, another vehicle that got into it. You're seeing some slowing from 355 as you make your way through Addison on that inbound side of 290. Then the pretty standard fare delay from Mannheim to Western coming in on the Eisenhower. And it's hour 4 from the Jane Addams Toy to the Burn Interchange, 40 minutes from Mannheim in, 26 minutes out to Mannheim on the Ike. The Edens inbound already slow. Peterson to the Kennedy, 20 minutes to Lake Cook into the Junction outbound. Nothing too crazy just yet. The Kennedy inbound, 34 minutes from O'Hare into downtown, 15 minutes coming in from the Junction. The local lanes getting into the express lane saves you a couple. The outbound Kennedy, 31 out to O'Hare. The Dan Ryan inbounds at 26 minutes, 95th into downtown, 57 in, 23 from I-80. The Bishop Ford, 19 minutes, 80-94 to the Dan Ryan. No outbound delays on the south side. On the Illinois Tollway system, traffic is building up, but nothing out of the ordinary. Route 53 in the northwest suburbs looking good. Big mess in Joliet today on I-80, both directions jammed for at least 3 miles approaching Chicago Street because emergency road work is in the left lane both directions at least until this afternoon. Give yourself an extra 15 minutes to work through Joliet, or better off bail out and use your alternates like US 6, US 30, US 52, all better choices. No delays in or out of Northwest Indiana, though. Next, traffic at 648, News Radio 105.9.
1: WBBM AccuWeather, lots of clouds today, another breezy, cool day, nothing more than a shower. Our high 62, plenty of clouds tonight, there can be a shower, the low 57. Breezy and cool, mostly cloudy skies again tomorrow, the high 66. A little brighter with some sun at times on Thursday with a high of 68, more the same on Friday. Right now it's 57 in Lincoln Square, at O'Hare and Midway, 57 at the lakefront. Our high today, just 62. I'm AccuWeather meteorologist Joe Lundberg.
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3: A North Suburban man with a history of run-ins with police had another confrontation on Sunday.
4: 45-year-old Maurice L. Freeman refused to exit his relative's house in Gurnee after he allegedly slashed his nephew there on Sunday with a knife. Lake County Assistant State's Attorney Savannah Halcomb says Freeman refused to exit the house for 6 hours before a SWAT team entered the house and took him into custody. Halcomb says Freeman was arrested by SWAT in Gurnee in 2023 and 2025 after standoffs where he had attacked people. Roger Plummer, News Radio 105.9 WBBM.
2: Residents of a county northwest of Chicago have a new way to learn more about their family history.
5: McHenry County Circuit Clerk Catherine Keefe has rolled out the new online portal full of historical naturalization records. That means citizenship documents processed through the county's courts between 1851 and 1955 are now easily accessible for residents. Those documents include declarations of intention, petitions for naturalization, foreign residency information, and witness statements. The tech can even recognize handwriting, such as unique cursive used in the 1800s. In a statement, Keith says in part, while these records are not always easy to search, the new site's strong search capabilities should be very helpful to the public. Andy Dane, News Radio, 105.9 WBBM.
3: Converse has pulled a controversial ad and is apologizing after critics say it evoked racist images. ABC's Hannah Baton has the story.
6: The photo, part of a campaign with K-pop star Karina, shows her in a white skirt holding a pair of sneakers at her side. Critics say the lighting turns the skirt into the shape of a Klan hood and the dangling shoes like the feet of a lynching victim. Converse, which is owned by Nike, now saying, "We're sorry. We understand why this image is deeply upsetting and recognize that we got this wrong."
3: And just last month, Target stopped selling a children's Halloween costume that some people complained contained racist caricatures.
2: Top trending stories next, along with sports. Next man up, why the Bears say they're ready if Tyson Bagen has to take the reins.
7: This November 3rd, the midterm election is more than politics. It's personal. Taxes, public safety, schools. From Chicago to the suburbs, your vote shapes what comes next. Pritzker takes on Bailey for governor, and Stratton takes on Tracy in the Senate. 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
8: After a summer spent packing away salmon, Alaska's heftiest brown bears are ready to throw their weight around. Online voting has started for Fat Bear Week. The annual contest seeks to crown the heftiest bear at Katmai National Park and Preserve. Last year's winner was Chunk. He weighed an estimated 1,200 pounds.
9: It turns out it's not just humans who struggle to get in and out of hammocks. An Ohio Police Department called to the home after a deer got tangled inside a backyard hammock. Officials shared video of officers freeing the animal's antlers from the chain and netting. The department called it their first ever hammock rescue.
8: Summer officially ends at 7:04 tonight, and Google is revealing some of the biggest fall trends. That includes the top search latte by state. Pumpkin spice dominates, but here in Illinois, it's actually the chai latte on top. Fall also means football, so the top search opposing NFL team in Illinois is actually the Green Bay Packers, but the Bears are the most searched team in Wisconsin, so it balances out.
9: Traffic and weather together on the 8th next, 6:46. Time for a new Mercedes-Benz from Loeber Motors in Lincoln Woods. Sports, here's Josh Liss.
10: Hi, guys. Good morning. Ben Johnson said it sort of out of both sides of his mouth. Quarterback Caleb Williams may be, quote, week to week, but quote, will likely miss some time. Williams' hamstring injury opens the door for Tyson Bagent. Take first team reps starting at practice this afternoon at Hallis Hall.
11: They know he's a darn good football player. He's won games in the past. Him and Case both have won games in this league. There's a lot of confidence that both of those guys can get the job done if it comes to it.
10: Bagent made four starts over five games in 2023. The last two seasons, he's only thrown six passes. His backup is the 38-year-old 15-year veteran Keenum. Jonah Jackson and the Bears going back to work with Williams again week to week.
12: We're ready for whatever. We've had snaps with Tyson. We had snaps with Case, so it shouldn't be too much of a change.
10: Despite the loss, the Bears defense did bounce back from giving up 37 points in week one in Carolina, holding Minnesota to 9 on just 3 field goals and 3 for 13 on third downs. Next Monday night, they're already about a 3.5-point underdog. Matthew Stafford throws for four scores, 327 yards in the Rams' rout of the Giants, 28-6. Jackson Dart sprains his knee. The Cubs host the Marlins tonight. Tiebreaker atop the Padres for the top NL wild card. Anthony Kay and the White Sox and KC a game back at Cleveland, but three games clear of the number three AL wild card with six games left. And the Blackhawks beat the Wild in overtime. Bowen Byram's third goal of the night. 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
8: It's 6:48. Traffic and weather together on the 8s. Here's Bo Duran.
13: Big mess in Joliet once again this morning. The both directions of I-80 are jammed approaching Chicago Street because we have emergency road work that is blocking the left lane both directions. Because of that, we have 30-minute delays both directions as well. Eastbound 80 jammed solid well before Larkin, now over to Richards. Westbound 80 packed from before Briggs over to Chicago Street with that left lane shut down. IDOT crews hope to have it back open by the afternoon rush, but for now you need to plan at least an extra half hour getting through Joliet. Your way around this, your USPS USPS Ground Advantage reliable routes to avoid these backups would be US

30 or US 52. US 6, a pretty good choice as well. Working your way through downtown Joliet, no treat because of bridge closures with ongoing construction, but much better than sitting in the mess on I-80, both directions approaching the Des Plaines River Bridge. On the Edens, the inbound trip slow before 2E to the Kennedy already, 22 minutes, Lake Cook to the Junction, 18 on the outbound drive from Montrose to Lake Cook, the Kennedy in, 46 minutes from O'Hare, 21 in from the Junction, that's in both the local and the express lanes at the moment, the outbound side of the Kennedy at 27 out to Montrose and 44 minutes out to O'Hare, inbound 290, some heavy spots from 355 before Route 83 with a crash on the left shoulder. It's an hour 10 from the Jane Addams Toy to the Burn Interchange. 46 minutes from Mannheim to downtown on the Ike. Outbound a half hour from the Burn Interchange out to Mannheim. Stevenson about an hour from 355 to DuSable Lakeshore Drive this morning. 43 in from the Tri-State. Outbound Stevenson just past Cicero Avenue. We have a crash over on the left shoulder. There was some debris in the left lane. Most everybody's getting by now. Everything's on the left side. 31 out to the Tri-State. 39 out to 355. The northbound 55.

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1: Today will be breezy and cool, much like yesterday. Lots of clouds start to finish. Maybe a shower will wander through later on, the high 62. Mostly cloudy tonight, rather breezy with a shower, the overnight low 57. Tomorrow, lots of clouds, breezy and cool, our high 66. We do see some sun on Thursday. 57 right now in Glenview, 57 at O'Hare Midway, and 57 at the lakefront, our high 62. I'm AccuWeather meteorologist Joe Lundberg.
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5: The divorce is the end of a marriage. It should not be the end of your savings and financial well-being. Tony Orgorek of Orgorek Wealth Management in Buffalo, New York, tells the Noon Business Hour, you need to get the right advice, and that may not come from a lawyer.
6: So an advisor really can be helpful before the assets, because it doesn't have to be equal, but it does have to be equitable. And that level of creativity may be helpful in coming up with a better settlement than you otherwise would do just working with attorneys.
5: He says if you get a divorce, you need to change your will and beneficiary designations for retirement accounts or pensions.
6: If you're getting divorced, you really have to take a look at changing beneficiaries on these things now.
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2: A massive deal in the entertainment industry closer to being wrapped up.
7: California's attorney general announced a settlement with Paramount in a lawsuit led by his state challenging the company's blockbuster deal to buy Warner Brothers Discovery. This deal would bring together two of Hollywood's oldest studios, as well as key TV networks like CBS and CNN, streaming platforms HBO Max and Paramount Plus, and movie titles ranging from Harry Potter to Top Gun. California Attorney General Rob Bonta says Paramount agreed to significantly increase domestic production.
8: Production in the United States, and necessarily production right here in LA, in Hollywood. More jobs, more economic activity, better for workers.
7: Bonta says the deal includes a news editorial independence board
8: to support CBS News' and CNN's continued editorial independence to ensure independent, objective, fact-based reporting.
7: The settlement still needs final court approval. I'm Ed Donahue.
2: 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That's up in just 60 seconds.
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16: My Cisco, kind of a mixed picture here with the future so far this morning. Oil is still moving lower. From the CME in Chicago, S&P futures are up 4, NASDAQ futures down 4. Dow futures are up 173, or a third of 1%. NYMEX crude oil is down 2.6% at $93.30 a barrel. We did see stocks jumping to kick off the week, fueled by tech and a pullback in oil. If you visit a McDonald's, you might notice ads from other brands on the digital menu boards. With almost 14,000 U.S. restaurants, selling ads could create a new revenue stream for McDonald's, which faces rising costs and weaker U.S. traffic. McDonald's is currently testing the ads. Wendy's says it terminated the rights of one of its biggest U.S. franchisees to continue operating its 314 locations. Wendy's says bankrupt

0: Meritage Hospitality Group owes roughly $147 million in unpaid royalties and fees. With business at 23 and 53 and in the noon business hour, live from Bloomberg, Gina Cervetti, News Radio 105.9 WBBM.
1: Traffic and weather together on the 8th, coming up a 4-mile backup both directions on I-80 because of emergency road work.
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13: It's 6:58. Traffic and weather together on the 8th. Here's Bo Duran.
14: No shortage of blech this morning, especially in Joliet. I-80 jammed for miles both directions approaching Chicago Street. Emergency road work in the left lane. That eastbound side of I-80 stop and go before Larkin. 4 miles of jammed up misery. 35-minute delay to sit through if you're eastbound on 80. Westbound 80, it's a half hour of a delay. Stop and go before Briggs to Chicago Street. Avoid that big mess on I-80 by using your alternates like US 52, US 30, or US 6 instead. Plenty going on elsewhere as well, including on the Jane Addams Tollway eastbound, where traffic is heavy from Beverly to before Barrington Road. We have a black Chevy Malibu that's over on the shoulder that was apparently struck by some tire debris off a semi, and the windshield is shattered. Pretty nasty situation, but it sounds like everybody's okay over on the shoulder there, eastbound 90 just before Barrington Road. Southbound DuSable Lakeshore Drive, traffic heavy Michigan Avenue into the Oak Street curve. Got a report of a stalled vehicle in the left lane there on the lakefront. On the inbound side of 290 before Route 83, reported crash on the left shoulder. That's why traffic is heavy from 355 coming in. It's now 10 from the Jane Addams, 46 minutes from Manheim in the outbound Ike, a half hour to Manheim. Eden's inbound 22 from Lake Cook to the Kennedy, 18 out to Lake Cook Road, Kennedy and 46 from O'Hare, 21 in from the junction in both the local and the express lanes, 44 from downtown to O'Hare this morning. From the Metro Traffic Center, next report at 7:08, News Radio 105.9 WBBM.
1: We have some sunshine in Chicagoland, high of 62 degrees. There will be some stubborn clouds in the area, though. Right now, we're at 58 at O'Hare, 57 downtown.
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2: Chicago police say a man is in custody after a deadly stabbing on the south side overnight.
3: This is Mike Krauser. Kenosha police described the scene where officers exchanged gunfire with a man who just shot and killed another man in a bar.
1: Airlines are still having troubles this morning after the mess caused by FAA equipment issues yesterday. The latest ahead from ABC News.
2: WBBM Business.
1: S&P futures up 4 points. NASDAQ futures up 8 points.
2: No rain in the forecast today. Just some sunshine along with some clouds. It's 7 o'clock.
1: From ABC News, I'm Sherry Preston. Tens of thousands of airline passengers stuck for hours along the East Coast on Monday with residual problems still affecting airports this morning. ABC's Gio Benitez says it all started after a cable line was cut in New Jersey, prompting delays and cancellations.
4: The ground stops expanding to Washington, D.C., New York City's JFK and LaGuardia impacted too. Nearly 100 flights diverted, some flights leaving Europe for the U.S. also turning back.
5: The FAA has implemented a ground stop for all traffic into the New York area.
4: Today's incident comes just 24 hours after a separate equipment failure at New York's regional facility Sunday. Flights slowed for several hours. The FAA now investigating.
1: President Trump made it to New York, where he will address the UN General Assembly in a couple of hours. Hanging over his speech, the U.S. war with Iran and the energy price increases because of it.
6: Trump said this conflict would last just weeks, but we are now 7 months into this, and the war is widening in the region with no end in sight. Now, the president today is expected to argue that the war is necessary to prevent Iran from obtaining a nuclear weapon, but that argument has not been enough to prevent this conflict from being deeply unpopular as oil and gas prices continue to rise.
1: ABC Chief White House Correspondent Mary Bruce. Anger in the Texas Capitol after another shooting by ICE. ABC's Pierre Thomas is there.
7: Monday evening, frustrated protesters taking to the streets of Austin after a Venezuelan man who was working as a DoorDash driver and who was shot by ICE agents tells reporters he has not received proper medical care. Overnight, we learned that in the face of mounting pressure, Wilbur Rafael Garces Perez has been moved to a medical center after spending hours in an immigration detention center, even though he says he still had a bullet lodged in his back.
1: A Mississippi grand jury returning no charges in the case of Nolan Wells, the teenager found dead after a July 4th trip. This is ABC News.
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2: 7:03, you're waking up to Tuesday morning. Really good to have you starting your day with us. I'm Cisco Cotto.
1: And I'm Mai Martinez. It is currently 58 degrees in Chicago. Under cloudy skies, it's going to be breezy and cool with clouds and breaks of sunshine. Spotty shower this morning, mainly west and southwest of the city, headed to a high of 62 degrees. Tonight, mostly cloudy skies, a couple of sprinkles from late evening on, our low 57 degrees. We'll get more details ahead in the AccuWeather 5-day forecast coming up at 7:15.
2: 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Our top local story on WBBM. A woman is dead after a stabbing early this morning in Inglewood. WBBM's Nancy Hardy reports police have a man in custody.
11: The woman was on the ground with a gash on her neck near 73rd and Emerald, police say, when officers found her at about 1:30 in the morning. She was taken to the hospital where she was pronounced dead. Officers searching the area found a man lying on a porch holding a sharp object with a stab wound to his arm. He was in critical condition when paramedics took him to the hospital. Nancy Hardy, News Radio 105.9 WBBM.
1: Murder charges are expected to be filed against a Milwaukee man accused of shooting and killing another man in a bar in Kenosha before he was shot and wounded by officers Sunday night.
3: The incident started at Shenanigans Bar at about 8:30 p.m. According to police, 45-year-old Adam Threlkeld shot another patron, 33-year-old Antero Medina, who did not survive. Threlkeld ran from the bar, according to Police Chief Patrick Patton.
12: The suspect ambushed officers, firing at them while they were inside their patrol vehicles. The suspect continued firing at officers while moving towards them as they exited their cars. Officers returned gunfire and successfully stopped the threat to their lives. The suspect was then taken into custody and transported to a medical facility where he remains in stable condition.
3: It's unclear what motivated the initial shooting in the bar. The chief said Threlkeld has an extensive criminal history that includes sexual assault, strangulation, battery, burglary, exposing himself to a child, and battery to a police officer. Mike Krauser, News Radio 105.9 WBBM.
2: Chicago aldermen set to vote this week on the first proposal arising from Mayor Johnson's executive order aimed at slowing the growth of data centers in the city. The proposal would require the city to track and release information about how much water those large-scale computer storage facilities use for cooling. Johnson was in New York yesterday discussing data centers, saying a focus of his executive order is also limiting harm in minority neighborhoods, which he says have seen the brunt of pollution from factories and industrial developments.
13: Because our communities do not experience air pollution, water demand, noise, or energy impacts or infrastructure pressure in isolation, a comprehensive approach is paramount.
2: There are 39 data centers currently operating in Chicago.
1: There are new developments emerging in the case where 56 bodies were found at a Southside funeral home last month. The Illinois Department of Financial and Professional Regulations suspended Johanna Morgan's license in August after investigators discovered the bodies at South Chicago Chapel. The Chicago Sun-Times reports settlement talks are underway to potentially revoke the license of the funeral director. Chicago police are still investigating the case with the help of Illinois State Police.
2: Governor Pritzker sharing details about recent changes in his appearance. One longtime political observer says it could boost his support.
14: You can't avoid talking about this at some point.
15: WBBM News Radio election night analyst and veteran political observer Mike Flannery says the governor's weight loss has been apparent for some time, but his disclosure to media outlets that he's been on GLP-1 medications since being diagnosed with diabetes 2 years ago comes in the middle of his campaign for re-election and at a time when he's taking on an increasing national profile, possibly to support a potential 2028 run for president.
14: Donald Trump has made it a campaign issue by calling him a fat slob.
15: Pritzker has told reporters he's down about 80 pounds since going on medication and making other lifestyle changes. Flannery notes 23 million Americans now take the same medications the governor does.
14: I think a lot of voters will be able to identify with the governor.
15: And he says it could give Pritzker a boost. Jeff Buckles, News Radio 105.9 WBBM.
1: It's 7:08, traffic and weather together on the 8th. Here's Bo Duran.
16: Looks like we have a nasty situation in Hoffman Estates, hearing about a crash closure. It looks like Gulf Road is shut down both directions between Bartlett and Barrington Roads with this reported crash. Also, southbound Barrington Road shut down from Higgins down to Gulf Road because of all of this as well. Thank you, Bev, for the heads up on the WBBM Mercedes-Benz of Hoffman Estates traffic tip line at 855-780 Road. To avoid that Gulf Road shutdown, Bodie Road to the south is going to be your best alternate if you're trying to avoid the Barrington Road a mess with that southbound side of Barrington Road shutdown. You will want to probably just stick to Route 59 as your best option here to get around the closure. We also have a big mess in Joliet today. This continues until at least this afternoon, according to IDOT. Both directions at Chicago Street, left lane shut down for emergency road work. We have the eastbound side of I-80 stop and go before Larkin. That is 4 miles of misery. Give yourself an extra 35 minutes to get through the eastbound trip. Westbound 80, jam solid for 3 miles from before Briggs. Over to Chicago Street, give yourself an extra half hour heading west. Your alternates are US 52, US 30, or US 6 to get through downtown Joliet. All are better choices. Eden's inbound 25 from Lake Cook to the Kennedy, 23 minutes out to Lake Cook, with the Kennedy in at 54 from O'Hare. It's 31 minutes coming in from the junction. That's going to be about the same in the local and the express lanes, around the same pace. The outbound Kennedy, 54-minute trip out to O'Hare today. Inbound on the Eisenhower, it's an hour 10 from the Jane Adams Tour to the Burn Interchange. Still some slowing from 355 before Route 83 because of a crash on the left shoulder. It's 46 minutes from Mannheim into downtown on the Ike. Outbound, a 30-minute trip out to Mannheim. Stevenson inbound an hour from 355, 43 in from

0: Tri-State 35 minutes from the lakefront out to 294. In Will County, northbound 55, heavy spots from Weber Road to the Veterans Tollway. The Dan Ryan inbound 28 minutes from 95th into downtown in both the local and the express lanes. 57 inbound 21 from I-80. The Bishop Ford 18 minutes, 80-94 to the Dan Ryan merge. DuSable Lakeshore Drive northbound. Delays from McCormick Place into Grant Park and Monroe. Southbound on the drive, we had an issue with a report of a stall in the left lane. Looks like it was in the Oak Street curve and is now out of there, but still some lingering delays from Michigan Avenue through Streeterville. On the Tri-State Tollway northbound, slowing from Ogden to the Eisenhower and Irving Park Road to Balmoral, the Jane Adams Tollway eastbound heavy Beverly to before Barrington Road. That's where we have a vehicle over on the shoulder that was struck by some tire debris off a semi. Window shattered, but everybody's over fine and over on the shoulder. The Reagan Tollway and 355 standard fare delays for this time of morning. Route 53 in the northwest suburbs okay for now. In northwest Indiana, nothing too out of the ordinary for now. From the Metro Traffic Center, next report at 718, News Radio 105.9 WBBM.
1: Getting some sunshine in Chicagoland, a little blue sky as well, but there are clouds lingering. High today, 62 degrees. Looking ahead, by Saturday, we may be back in the 70s, but before that, we're just going to hang in the mid to upper 60s. Right now, we have 58 at O'Hare, 58 downtown. It's 710.
2: Chicago police officials are preparing for another unique round of training next month.
3: CPD's Fall Community Training Observation Day returns October 3rd at the city's public safety training facility at 701 North Kilbourne Avenue.
4: This is the day when the community can come and actually participate in the actual training that all of our members receive annually.
3: Captain Jake Alderton says residents can choose from several different scenario-based and classroom courses, including active threat response, impartial and community policing, and crowd management.
4: It's going both directions here, obviously. We're showing the community members this class that all the department members are going through, but at the same time, we're learning a lot from the conversations and the different perspectives and viewpoints shared by the community members that are attending.
3: Those interested in taking part can sign up online at chicagopolice.org/CTOD. 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
1: A man in DeKalb County is dead after a shooting involving police Saturday night.
5: Sycamore Police responded Saturday about 8 p.m. to a report of suspicious activity in the area of Fox Point Drive and Constance Lane. Police say a man holding a knife ran towards officers and they shot him. The man was taken to a hospital where he died. The DeKalb County Coroner's Office identified the man as 36-year-old David Corsi of Sycamore. Illinois State Police are investigating the incident. Roger Plummer, News Radio, 105.9 WBBM.
2: The head of the nation's Transit Safety Investigation Agency says decreases in fatal incidents involving rail workers aren't good enough. National Transportation Safety Board Chair Jennifer Homedy told reporters at Chicago's Union Station yesterday that 54 rail workers were killed in incidents since 2020. That's the lowest number in decades, but she says data on a chart isn't the same as a loss.
6: Telling a family whose loved one is no longer at the dinner table that it's safer is no consolation. Our standard for safety should never be whether a number improves in the database or on a sign hanging in the shop. The standard must be, always be, zero.
2: She came to Chicago to kick off a new campaign designed to improve rail worker safety.
1: Workers from several unions held a rally on Michigan Avenue yesterday saying billionaires should be forced to pay higher taxes and respect workers' rights. Heather Verpole came in from Phoenix saying the trickle-down theory of economics does not work.
7: Billionaires who actually care about people are okay with being taxed because they know that's what helps pay and it works for everyone. The whole idea of billionaires being taxed, it hurts the workers and it hurts jobs is ridiculous. But people are buying it. We need people to understand that taxing the rich actually is not a way to stop the economy. It's actually a way to grow the economy.
1: The workers versus billionaires march and rally came during the IAM Women's and Young Workers Conference in Chicago. AccuWeather 5-day forecast just ahead. Also, sports: Cubs returning to action without their star third baseman.
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2: It's 7:15, time for the AccuWeather 5-day forecast sponsored by Four Seasons Heating, Air Conditioning, Plumbing, Sewer, and Electric. Here's meteorologist Joe Lundberg.
13: In my, it's going to be a pretty cloudy day today. It'll be breezy and cool. For most of us, there really won't be much more than a shower, and that's going to be in the west and southwest suburbs, although there are some thunder showers well out to the west, out toward the Rockford area, but those will be rotating to the north into Wisconsin and then falling apart. Our high temperature today only going to get to 62. Tonight will remain mostly cloudy and breezy. Again, there could be a shower here and there, especially later tonight. The overnight, though, will drop to about 57. Tomorrow, breezy and cool. Lots of clouds. One more day, the high 66. We finally start to see a little bit of sun on Thursday. We'll sneak to about 68. Clouds and sun for Friday, upper 60s, and near 70 on Saturday with some sunshine. Right now it's 58 at O'Hare, 57 at Midway, 56 at the lakefront and in Crystal Lake. Relative humidity at 71%. The wind east northeast at 8. The barometer 30.25 inches and rising. We're headed up to 62. I'm AccuWeather meteorologist Joe Lundberg.
1: Check of the roads in about 90 seconds. A crash messing with things in the northwest suburbs. We'll tell you all about that. 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
14: Morning. While Caleb Williams was going down Sunday in the Bears-Vikings game, the Cubs were losing their star third baseman to a fluke injury.
15: Check swing, foul ball. Oh, and it nails Bregman in the on-deck circle. Bregman is running toward the Cubs dugout along the third baseline, holding his face.
14: And after a stop at a Cincinnati hospital, Bregman returns home with multiple fractures in his face. Doesn't need surgery, but he's out the rest of the regular season, hopeful to return to the playoffs. He's posted pictures of his swollen black and blue face, Bregman, saying he'll be back as soon as he can.
16: You just hope your friend's okay, and scary stuff, and such a rarity, so I just hope he's okay.
14: Minus Bregman, Pete Crow Armstrong and the Cubs play on hosting Miami with Kevin Gausman pitching tonight. 6:40, you listen on 104.3. The score, PCA's at 45 homers, 38 stolen bases. With six to go in the Cubs, a tiebreaker lead on the Pods for the top wild card. They've won 3 out of 4, but are just 8-11 in September. The White Sox start Anthony Kay in Kansas City, 6:40 tonight. Welcome to town, Bowen Byram. A hat trick in his Blackhawks debut, an exhibition win over the Wild in overtime at the United Center, 4-3. Byram did have the winner. Spencer Knight, 19 saves. And the Bears are off with Caleb Williams week to week, likely to miss some time, according to head coach Ben Johnson. And the team returns to practice ahead of the Philly game next Monday night. The Rams swallow up the Giants 28-6. Jackson Dart sprained his knee. 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
2: 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Here's Bo Duran.
0: Had a couple of issues on the southbound side of DuSable Lakeshore Drive this morning. Now a new one right at Navy Pier. That's why the southbound side of the drive is slow off and on from Michigan Avenue down to the exit grand right by the pier. That's where we have a vehicle that went boink into the wall. The right lane is blocked here with a silver sedan and a Chicago police vehicle waiting with it for a tow truck to come take it out of the way. But that's why you're seeing that a little bit of slowing southbound on the drive, making the way through Schroederville. Northbound on the drive, traffic heavy from McCormick Place up to Monroe in Grand Park. The Edens inbound, a 25-minute drive from Lake Cook to the Kennedy today, 23 from Montrose out to Lake Cook Road. The Kennedy inbound at 54 from O'Hare, 31 minutes coming in from the junction. The local lanes getting into the express lanes, good idea, saves you three. The outbound side of the Kennedy at 35 minutes out to Montrose. because it's a 54-minute drive all the way out to O'Hare. Inbound 290, still some heavy traffic from 355 to before Route 83. Got a vehicle over on the left shoulder involved in an earlier crash, waiting on a tow truck there as well. That's why you're looking at an hour 17 from the Jane Addams Tollway to the Byrne Interchange, 53 minutes from Mannheim in the outbound I-39 to Mannheim, 57 out to I-90 to Stevenson, about an hour 6 from 355 to the lakefront, 52 minutes coming in from the Tri-State, 34 minutes from DuSable Lakeshore Drive out to 294. In Will County, northbound 55, slowing from Weber Road up to 355. The dam run inbound 34 minutes now, 95th in downtown in both the local and the express lanes. I-57 inbound is a 25-minute drive, I-80 to the Dan Ryan, the Bishop Ford at 23 minutes, 80-94 to the merge. No outbound delays on the south side for now. The Tri-State Tollway northbound slow from Ogden to the Eisenhower and from the Grand Avenue curb to Balmoral. Southbound on the Tri-State, you're fine for now. The Jane Addams Tollway eastbound slowing Route 31 to past Barrington Road and from Lee to the Tri-State. The Reagan Tollway eastbound delays Route 31 to Eola and from Midwest off and on to the northbound Tri-State Ram. 355 northbound slow spots, Roosevelt to North Avenue. Route 53 northbound heavy from the Jane Addams Tollway to Kirchhoff. Southbound heavy spots are from Rand to Algonquin on I-80 on the eastbound side. Stop and go from Hobolt to Richards. 5 miles of jammed up traffic because of emergency road work still in the left lane until this afternoon. Give yourself an extra 40 minutes to get through that mess. Westbound 80 stop and go before Briggs to Chicago Street. The left lane closed westbound as well. That's a 25-minute delay to go that 3-mile stretch. 80-94 both directions slow between 65 and Grant in the work zone and Gary. I-65 itself and the Indiana Toll Road are fine, though. 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Next traffic, 728. 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
1: We have some clouds, but also some sun in Chicagoland as we head to a high today. 62 degrees right now, 58 at O'Hare, 56 downtown. News sponsored by Uline. It's 720.
2: Our top story this hour, a South Suburban man has been arrested and charged in connection to the murder of a Wheeling man on the 4th of July. The suspect was previously released without charges, but officials say new forensic evidence led to a break in the case. WBBM's Mike Krauser will have much more on this story coming up at 7:31.
1: Chicago police are investigating a string of car thefts in the Loop and South Loop. Officers say 11 incidents have happened where unknown people have stolen parked, unoccupied, locked vehicles. Police say the vehicles were parked on public streets or non-residential paid parking lots. CPD is urging owners to park in well-lit areas and also install a security system and call police if you see anything suspicious. We have business news from Bloomberg just around the corner. See what those futures are telling us. Also, this hour's smart quiz question, just 60 seconds away, 7:21. 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Maybe you've even heard them say, "I guess this is something I just have to live with." 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
2: 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We want to know the name of the handheld video game system that Nintendo released back in March of 2017. The WBBM contest line is now open. We'll start with caller 7 at 1-866-780-QUIZ. That's 1-866-780-7849.
1: 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We'll have the answer coming up in about 10 minutes.
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17: 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But Muse users won't be able to use it to shop on Amazon, which blocked Muse from its retail site after the social media company declined a request to remove the bot. Amazon prohibits other companies from deploying automated tools to shop its site. Stocks jumped to kick off the week, fueled by tech and a pullback in oil, with the Dow rising around

0: 0.7%, the S&P 500 gaining around 1.5%, and the tech-heavy NASDAQ surging by around 2.25%. An index of U.S. semiconductor stocks rallied over 4%, with optimism over Meta's AI agent Muse. Meta surged 11%, and Advanced Micro Devices topped $1 trillion in market value. 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
1: Traffic and weather together on the 8th, just ahead, a crash slowing things down in the northwest suburbs.
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13: It's 7:28. 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Here's Bo Duran.
14: Crash closure in Hoffman Estates this morning. Gulf Road shut down between Bartlett and Barrington Roads because of this reported crash. It also has southbound Barrington Road closed from Higgins to Gulf Road. So if you're going east or westbound, stick to Bodie. If you're going north or southbound, Route 59, where you want to be to avoid that mess in Hoffman Estates. We have a mess in Joliet, too. I-80 jammed up both directions. The eastbound side's getting the worst of it today. Stop and go from Hobolt to Richards. Left lane block with emergency road work until at least this afternoon. This is 5 miles of jammed up just nastiness. Give yourself an extra 40 minutes if you're heading east on I-80 today through Joliet. Westbound 80 stop and go before Briggs to Chicago Street with that left lane shut down as well. This is a 25-minute delay to go through that 3-mile backup heading west out of New Lenox. You're much better off using US 30, US 6, or US 52 to avoid the headaches on I-80. The Edens inbound 25 minutes, Lake Cook to the Kennedy. It's a half-hour drive from Montrose to Lake Cook Road with the Kennedy inbound at an hour 4 from O'Hare. It's 40 minutes coming in from the junction. The local lanes get into the express lanes. They're shaving about 6 minutes off your commute into the Ohio feeder. The outbound side of the Kennedy, 35 to O'Hare. 35 to Montrose, rather, 52 out to O'Hare. The inbound side of 290 remains heavy in spots from Route 390 to Route 83. Looks like crews are on the left shoulder cleaning up an earlier crash there. And then further in, heavy 25th Avenue to Damon. It's an hour 19 from the Jane Addams Toy to the Burn Interchange. 55 minutes from Mannheim to downtown. Really heavy on the inbound side of the Ike Metro. Mind you, to avoid the 290 delays, you can always take the Milwaukee West Line from Itasca on Irving Park Road. It is running on time. The outbound Eisenhower 39 to Mannheim. Stevenson inbound at an hour 8 from 355 to DuSable Lakeshore Drive. 55 in from the Tri-State. 34 minutes out to 290. 94. The Dan Ryan inbound 34 minutes from 95th Street into downtown. Both the local and the express lanes. 57 and 25 from I-80 to Bishop Ford. 23 minutes, 80-94 to the merge. DuSable Lakeshore Drive northbound packed in from McCormick Place to Monroe already. Southbound now heavy spots from Irving Park Road to North Avenue. Report of yet another crash on the southbound side of the drive. This one at North Avenue now. From the Metro Traffic Center, next report at 738. 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
1: We have some sunshine in Chicagoland, some stubborn clouds, but we'll all get some sun as we head to a high of 62 degrees. We'll basically hang in the 60s throughout the week. By Saturday, though, we might see 70 degrees. Right now, we have 58 at O'Hare, 56 downtown, headed to that sunny high of 62.
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1: 7:30 Tuesday morning. Good to have you joining us. I'm Cisco Cotto.
13: And I'm Mai Martinez. These are the top stories on News Radio WBBM.
1: Murder charges have been filed in connection with the death of a Wheeling man on the 4th of July.
16: This is Nancy Hardy. A North Suburban hotel has been identified as the source of two cases of Legionnaires' disease.
13: President Trump is expected to address the war in Iran when he addresses the UN General Assembly later this morning.
1: A new report claims ICE hides the locations of thousands of detainees with final removal orders.
13: WBBM Business.
1: S&P futures up 4 points. NASDAQ futures down 24 points.
13: It's going to be breezy and cool today with clouds breaking for some sunshine. We can see some spotty morning showers, mainly west and southwest of the city, headed to a high of 62 degrees right now at O'Hare. It's cloudy skies and 58 degrees at 731.
1: A Dixmoor man is charged with a killing at a home in Wheeling on the 4th of July.
17: Jalen Upshaw was arrested after a 911 call brought police and paramedics to a home on Wildberry Court on the 4th for a report of a man who was not breathing. That man, 55-year-old Christopher Benke, later died. Upshaw was released without charges until Monday. He turned himself in with a lawyer, according to police, charged with first-degree murder following an extensive investigation and a finding by the medical examiner's office that Benke died of asphyxia due to an assault. His death was ruled a homicide. At the time of the incident, police said it was domestic-related. Mike Krauser, News Radio, 105.9 WBBM.
13: After two people contracted Legionnaires' disease, public health officials have traced it to a North Suburban hotel.
16: The city of Evanston says tests run by the state public health department found Legionella bacteria in the hot tub water system at the Hilton Garden Inn North Shore on Maple Avenue in Evanston. Two people who contracted Legionnaires' disease said they were near the hotel's hot tub and pool area last month. That area has been closed since September 2nd. Water from other parts of the hotel did not test positive from the bacteria, according to the city. Its Health and Human Services Department is encouraging any guests who stayed at the hotel within the last 2 weeks who have a cough, fever, or fatigue to check with their doctor. Nancy Hardy, News Radio 105.9 WBBM.
1: Chicago police shot and killed a dog they say attacked officers during an investigation in the Humble Park neighborhood yesterday evening. It happened just before 5 on the 700 block of North Christiana Avenue. The city's Department of Animal Care and Control recovered the animal. Three officers went to the hospital in good condition.
13: President Trump will address the UN General Assembly in New York City today. ABC's Phil Tate has a preview.
18: He's waking up at the Fifth Avenue property and he'll make his way to the east side. He's slated to speak at 10 a.m. as he'll address world leaders talking about a number of issues, including the global economy amid the war with Iran, as well as concerns around AI. Now, a number of leaders are expected to be in attendance, and these are just some of the topics on the agenda, as many are dealing with urgent costs of climate change, soaring energy prices, and the human toll from this summer's heat waves to even wildfires.
13: The president is set to speak before the General Assembly at 9 this morning.
1: There's a downturn in the level of transparency by federal immigration forces.
19: U.S. Immigration and Customs Enforcement has stopped publicly revealing where it's holding most detainees subject to final deportation orders. Current and former officials familiar with the practice tell AP ICE quietly removed the names from its online locator system on September 15th, making it far more difficult for lawyers and relatives to find them. Several lawyers contacted by AP confirmed their clients vanished from the system this week, and the American Immigration Lawyers Association warned its members about the situation Friday. I'm Ben Thomas.
13: People in Austin, Texas, gathered at the state capitol yesterday to protest the weekend shooting of a food delivery driver, Wilbur Garces Perez, by an ICE agent. ABC's Hannah Bata reports.
20: His attorney describes how Garces Perez says the shooting unfolded.
21: He said a large black unmarked truck sideswiped him. He thought it was just an aggressive driver, and he did a U-turn and realized that these were agents. They rammed his vehicle again and then shot him in the back of the neck. ICE later claimed that there had been a foot chase. We know that there was not.
20: A law enforcement source says officers ran his license plate, found a deportation order, and shot him when he tried to flee.
13: Garces Perez is being held at a federal detention facility. He says he's in a lot of pain and still has a bullet lodged near his spine. His lawyer maintains his client is in the country legally and has applied for asylum.
1: 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The same for Siri and Google. Just say play WBBM News Radio. We'll give you the answer to this hour's smart quiz question in just 90 seconds.
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13: 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In Bensenville, the Speedway on Bussey is selling gas for $4.69 a gallon. And in Bellwood, the Marathon on Butterfield has gas for $4.77 a gallon.
1: 7:38, traffic and weather together on the 8s. Here's Bo Durant.
14: Not one, but two crash problems on the inbound side of the Bishop Ford. First, you're jammed up from 159th to Dalton, where we have a report of a crash. Looks like we have at least one lane blocked there. And then Bishop Ford crashed two Electric Boogaloo further north up at 103rd. That crash block in a lane as well. So that's where we're looking at 31 minutes, 8094 to the Dan Ryan, as IDOT crews work to clear both of these crashes on the inbound side of the Ford. The outbound side of the Ford freeway checking in okay. Over on I-57, the inbound trip heavy from 119th up to the Dan Ryan, 27 minutes from IDN. On the Ryan inbound, it's 38 minutes, 95th in downtown. No outbound delays on the south side for now. Eden's inbound, 25 minutes. That's from Lake Hook into the junction. The outbound side of the Eden's a half-hour trip. Montrose out to Lake Hook Road with the Kennedy inbound at an hour 4 from O'Hare. It's a 40-minute drive in from the junction today. That's in the local lanes. Getting into the express lanes on the inbound, Kennedy saves you 6 minutes into downtown. The outbound Kennedy, 35 to Montrose, 52 on the trip out to O'Hare. Inbound 290 remains heavy off and on from Route 390 down to before Route 83. Cruiser on the left shoulder mopping up an earlier crash. It's been there for well over an hour. An hour 19 from the Jane Addams Toy to the Burn Interchange. 55 from Mannheim Inn. 39-minute drive from downtown out to Mannheim awaits on the Eisenhower. 57 all the way out to the Jane Addams Tollway. Stevenson about an hour 7 from 355 and 53 in from the Tri-State. 38 minutes out to 294 in Will County. Northbound 55 slowing from the Bolingbrook Truck Scales up to the Veterans Tollway. DuSable Lakeshore Drive northbound. Heavy McCormick Place to Monroe. The southbound side of the drive packed in now as you make away from Wilson all the way down to North Avenue. We have a report of a crash possibly blocking a lane there. The Tri-State Tollway northbound. Slow spots from I-57 to 95th Street. Then again from Ogden to the Eisenhower and from North Avenue to the Jane Addams. The Jane Addams itself. Eastbound heavy spots. Route 31 to pass Barrington Road and from Lee to the Tri-State. Reagan Tollway eastbound delays now. Orchard Road to pass Eola and from Midwest Road over to that ramp to the northbound Tri-State that's perpetually packed. 355 northbound. Slow spots 55 off and on all the way up onto 290. Route 53 northbound heavy from the Jane Addams toward Kirchhoff. Southbound slowing from Rand to Palatine Road with a stall that was on the left shoulder now out of the way. 80 eastbound stop and go for 5 miles from Hobolt to Richards. Emergency road work has the left lane blocked in Joliet once again today until at least this afternoon. Give yourself an extra 40 minutes on that eastbound trip. A 30-minute delay heading westbound, 4 miles jammed past US 30 to Chicago Street with that left lane blocked as well. In Northwest Indiana, 80-94, both directions slow in the work zone in Gary between I-65 and Broadway. I-65 itself northbound heavy from Ridge Road on to the Borman. Next traffic at 7:48. 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
0: WBBM AccuWeather. Plenty of clouds today. It'll be breezy and cool. There can be a shower. Best chance in the western suburbs. The high 62. Even a few rumbles of thunder there this morning. Mostly cloudy tonight. A shower in the area, mainly early, though 57. Mostly cloudy, breezy, and cool tomorrow. We'll sneak up to about 66. And with some sun breaking through on Thursday, we'll get to 68. It's 57 degrees in Schaumburg and at Midway. 58 at O'Hare. 56 at the lakefront. Our high today, only 62. I'm AccuWeather meteorologist Joe Lundberg.
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2: A new local study finds nearly one in six people suffered nutritionally after using GLP medications.
3: Researchers at Lurie Children's Hospital Chicago used data from 2017 to 2022 involving more than 2,000 people ages 10 to 17 who used weight loss medications. The study revealed vitamin D was the most common deficiency that occurred. Lurie Hospital says the study emphasizes the importance of proactive nutritional management when GLP-1 medications are prescribed to children. 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
1: The Fed's raising of interest rates last week for the first time in 3 years could impact the housing market.
4: The average rate for a 30-year fixed-rate mortgage now stands just below 7%. A decade ago, Bankrate says the same mortgage would have averaged only 3.5%, meaning the same $425,000 home could cost you $500 or more a month today versus the cost in 2016. Because the market is shifting, buyers do have more of an upper hand. According to Redfin, 45% of sellers say they're willing to offer concessions to make a sale. That's the highest number in 6 years. Sherry Preston, ABC News.
5: Another edition of Royal Family Feud is playing out in Great Britain.
6: In Swan Song, Diana, My Sister, Charles Spencer alleges that he argued with the then Prince Charles over palace plans for Prince William and Prince Harry, then aged 15 and 12, to walk behind their mother's coffin during the 1997 funeral procession. Spencer says he told Charles that Diana, who was killed in a car crash in Paris at the age of 36, would not have wanted her boys to undergo such an ordeal. He claims the prince went ballistic during the argument and told him, "Rest assured, we'll forget her soon enough." Spencer also accuses Charles of having contempt for his ex-wife and of sounding elated after her death. I'm Charles de Ledesma.
1: We have top trending stories just ahead. Also, all the latest in sports. Banged up but not ruled out. The latest on Bears quarterback Caleb Williams.
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4: Krispy Kreme is introducing a new treat to celebrate the start of fall. The churro donut dots are made with the chain's signature dough, then tossed in cinnamon and sugar. They're paired with a dulce de leche dipping sauce. They'll join the rest of Krispy Kreme's autumn seasonal collection, which features the maple cheesecake donut and the cafe mocha donut.
5: A Mississippi wildlife rescue is helping rehab abandoned and injured baby raccoons through their raccoon boot camp. Woodside Wildlife Rescue staff teach the animals by example. They mimic raccoon calls and hide worms in dirt to teach the youngsters to dig. When a group is ready for release, the staff hosts a graduation ceremony complete with pomp and circumstance and a roll call.
4: And a baby born in a KFC parking lot in England has earned a fitting nickname. Kate Murphy and Stephen Kirby were on their way to the hospital when the baby decided he was not going to wait. Baby Cody was born right out front of a KFC. His parents have been calling him Colonel Cody ever since. KFC sent the family some branded gifts and food vouchers to celebrate.
5: Traffic and weather together on the 8th next. A stalled bus creating a 5-mile backup on Lakeshore Drive. 746. When searching for business and warehouse needs, search Uline in stock ships today. 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Here's Josh List.
6: Tyson Bagen takes the reins of the Bears' offense when the team begins practice for the Eagles tomorrow. Ben Johnson is not giving up on Caleb Williams, whose right hamstring injury leaves him week to week, the coach says, and will likely miss some time.
7: This guy's a little bit different than the average human being. I said that last night. I'll double down on that. He gets back. He has in the past a lot faster than what people can anticipate. And so I'm not putting a timeline on this. We're going to say week to week.
6: With Bagent the likely starter, the Bears are around 3.5-point underdogs at home with Philadelphia next Monday in week 3. The Rams own Monday night in week 2, getting a Matthew Stafford touchdown pass in each quarter, taking out the Giants 28-6. New York starting quarterback Jackson Dart leaves early with a sprained knee, reports say MCL. Ooh, the thought of facial fractures makes most of us cringe. The Cubs' Alex Bregman is posting pictures of his black and blue swollen face. He won't need surgery, but won't play the last 6 games and hopes to rejoin the Cubs in the postseason. It was beamed under the eye in the on-deck circle. And tonight, the wildcard leading Cubs and Kevin Gausman host the Marlins, a tiebreaker up on the Padres with 6 games to play. A White Sox win in Kansas City tonight will be number 81 and guarantee a non-losing season. They've got 6 to go, including with Anthony Kay throwing at the Royals on the road tonight. A hat trick from Bowen Byram, the new Hawks defenseman, helps the team beat the Wild 4-3 in overtime at an exhibition at the United Center. Josh List, News Radio 105.9 WBBM.
4: It's 7:48, traffic and weather together on the 8th. Here's Bo Duran.
8: 5 miles of misery on the lakefront southbound DuSable Lakeshore Drive, absolutely jammed miserably. Now from Foster all the way down to North Avenue. This is where we have apparently a stalled bus blocking the right lane. Thanks to our tipster Brian on the WBBM Mercedes-Benz of Hoffman Estates traffic tip line at 855-780 for the heads up on that. Crew is trying to get that bus running, but that's why you're seeing this 20-minute delay on the southbound side of the drive out of the Uptown neighborhood all the way through Lakeview and Lincoln Square, Lincoln Park. That southbound side of the drive is a mess. Give an extra 20 minutes heading south. Northbound on the drive, heavy from McCormick Place to Monroe. Will County says, hold my beer. 6 mile backup, eastbound 80. Stop and go now from I-55 all the way over to Richards. This is because of emergency roadwork that has the left lane shut down in Joliet. Traffic is just an absolute miserable crawl. Give yourself an extra 50 minutes to work through that eastbound 80 mess. You're much better off using US 6 or US 52. Those are going to be your options to avoid the huge mess on the eastbound side of I-80. Westbound 80, not much better. Stop and go past US 30 to Chicago Street with a 4-mile traffic jam because the left lane's closed westbound on I-80 until at least this afternoon as well. That's a half hour delay out of New Lenox into Joliet today. The Edens inbound 23 minutes, Lake Cook to the Kennedy 33 out to Lake Cook Road. Kennedy in an hour 5 from O'Hare, 42 minutes in from the junction. Then it's in the local lanes. The express lanes are saving you 6 minutes. The outbound Kennedy 31 to Montrose, 50 out to the airport. Eisenhower inbound heavy spots now from Higgins all the way to Route 83 because crews are still trying to clean up an earlier crash over on the left shoulder. It's been here for a couple of hours.

hours now. An hour 24 from the Jane Addams Tory to the Burn Interchange, 56 minutes in from Mannheim on the Ike today, outbound 39 to Mannheim. Stevenson inbound an hour 7 from 355, 53 in from the Tri-State, 38 minutes out to 294. And then the Dan Ryan inbound 38 minutes, 95th to downtown. Outbound's fine. 57 inbound 27 minutes from ID to the Dan Ryan. The Bishop Ford inbound heavy from 159th to Dalton. Had a report of a crash there. Earlier crash up by around 103rd is now clear, but it's still 31 minutes, 80-94 to the merge. On the Illinois Tollway system, no lane blockage problems, pretty standard fare delays across the

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4: A 23-person grand jury in Jackson County, Mississippi, has unanimously found there's no evidence to support bringing charges in the death of Nolan Wells, an 18-year-old who was found dead after a 4th of July trip with friends. The panel said they found no criminal or racially motivated wrongdoing, and the death was consistent with drowning. Circuit Court District Attorney Angel Myers Mickelrath made the announcement in a video posted on socials.
5: Nolan's friends love Nolan, and Nolan loved them. Nolan chose to stay on the island that day, and there is not a scintilla of evidence to contradict that.
4: The report notes Wells' family was given the opportunity to produce evidence from their private investigation into the death to the grand jury. Business news from Bloomberg just ahead. We'll get a look at those futures, see what they're telling us about what we can expect at the open.
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7: Getting your flu and COVID shots at the same time is safe and convenient. A major study published in the Annals of Internal Medicine analyzed nearly 2 million medical records and found that co-administration does not increase the risk of serious side effects. CDC guidelines confirm you don't need a waiting period between the two, saving you a second trip to the pharmacy this fall. I'm Margie Schaefer.
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10: My Cisco, futures are mixed. Nothing too dramatic here as oil prices continue to move lower. From the CME in Chicago, S&P futures are up a few. NASDAQ futures down 28. Dow futures are up 195, about 0.4%. NYMEX crude oil is down about 2.3% now at $93.60 a barrel. And stocks jump to kick off the week. OpenAI is urging the U.S. to lead an effort with other countries to set standards for cutting-edge artificial intelligence in response to growing concerns about the potential harms of the technology. In a blog post, the ChatGPT maker said international technical standards are needed to develop AI safely. OpenAI says that tomorrow, CEO Sam Altman plans to address the UN Security Council to discuss AI and international security, and will attend a White House state dinner for China's President Xi Jinping. Several other tech leaders are expected to be at that dinner as well. With business at 23:53 and in the Noon Business Hour, live from Bloomberg, Gina Cervetti, News Radio 105.9 WBBM.
4: Traffic and weather together on the 8th. Coming up next, a stalled bus on Lakeshore Drive means a 5-mile backup.
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16: It's 7:58. Traffic and weather together on the 8th. Here's Beau Durand.
17: Bit of a whoopsie in northwest Indiana. Westbound 8094. Traffic heavy now from Klein to Indy Boulevard. That's where apparently we had a pickup that spilled its load of watermelons all over the Borman. Thanks for our tipsters calling in from the 209 on the tip line to let us know about this. That's why the westbound side of 8094 heavy through Hammond from Klein to Indy Boulevard until Hoosier helpers can get the watermelon cleaned up. On I-80 and Joliet, a huge mess. This is because of the left lane being blocked both directions at Chicago Street for emergency roadwork. Eastbound 80 just jammed solid for 6 miles from I-55 over to Richards. Give yourself an extra 50 minutes to work through that mess. Westbound 80, US 30 to Chicago Street's where the delay is. That's a 30-minute backup. And on the southbound side of DuSable Lakeshore Drive, good news with an earlier stalled CTA bus been cleared out of the right lane at North Avenue, but still really heavy from Foster as you head south on the drive. From the Metro Traffic Center, next report at 808, News Radio 105.9 WBBM.
18: We have some sunshine in Chicagoland, high of 62 degrees, right now 58 degrees.
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16: President Trump is scheduled to address the United Nations in less than an hour with the war in Iran hanging over the meeting. More ahead from ABC News.
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16: S&P futures up 5 points. NASDAQ futures down 17 points.
18: Heading to a high of 62 degrees, 8 o'clock.
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0: President Trump addresses the UN General Assembly an hour from now with a U.S. war in Iran, rising prices, and a new lawsuit hanging over his speech. ABC News Chief White House Correspondent Mary Bruce is at the UN with the latest on what will get TV coverage today and what may not.
1: Normally on a trip like this, the television networks team up to cover the president's every move. But after Trump banned CNN, MS Now, and Politico, the major television networks, in a sign of solidarity for freedom of the press, announced that they would not send cameras to the president's events. Now, the three networks that were banned, those three outlets, are now suing the administration, accusing the president of a blatant violation of the Constitution. Their first hearing set for tomorrow.
0: Because the president's UN speech is separate from pool coverage, that will be shown. Airports along the East Coast are slowly getting back to normal. Yesterday, after ground stoppages caused by a construction crew that severed a cable by accident, caused thousands of flights to be canceled or delayed. The attorney for the man shot by ICE agents Sunday in Austin, Texas, says her client is hospitalized with a bullet still lodged in his spine. ABC's Jim Ryan.
2: In his initial statement about the shooting of Wilbur Rafael Garces Perez, the Department of Homeland Security said it, along with the FBI, would lead the investigation. Protesters are demanding a local probe, and Austin Police Chief Lisa Davis says her detectives are already involved.
3: We're doing everything within our authority to determine what occurred here in Austin.
2: DHS says Garces Perez is in the country illegally and was slated for deportation when ICE agents tried to pull him over Sunday. Jim Ryan, ABC News in Dallas-Fort Worth.
0: Garces Perez working as a DoorDash driver when he was pulled over and shot. Hurricane Polo has grown into a Category 5 storm in the eastern Pacific off southwestern Mexico. It's not expected to make landfall, but heavy rain with the potential for flooding and landslides is expected. 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
7: 8:03 on Tuesday morning. It's good to have you here. I'm Cisco Cotto.
8: And I'm Mai Martinez. It is currently 57 degrees in Chicago under partly sunny skies. It's going to be breezy and cool today. A little mix of sunshine and clouds. Spotty morning showers, mainly west and southwest of the city, headed to a high of 62 degrees. Tonight, mostly cloudy skies. Couple of sprinkles around from late evening on. Our low, 57 degrees. We'll get more details ahead in the AccuWeather 5-day forecast coming up at 8:15.
7: Our top local story on WBBM, a man is in custody after a woman was killed in a stabbing on the west side early this morning. WBBM's Nancy Hardy with the latest.
9: Chicago police say officers found the man on a porch near 73rd and Emerald in Inglewood with a stab wound to his arm while he was holding a sharp object. It was shortly after 1:30 in the morning. Police say officers had already discovered a woman lying on the ground nearby with a stab wound to her neck. She was pronounced dead at the hospital. The man was in critical condition when he was taken to the hospital. It's not clear how police were alerted to the situation. Nancy Hardy, News Radio 105.9 WBBM.
8: A Milwaukee man accused of shooting and killing another man in a bar in Kenosha Sunday night is potentially facing murder charges.
10: Police responded to gunfire inside Shenanigans Bar at about 8:30 p.m. 45-year-old Adam Threlkeld is alleged to have shot 33-year-old Antero Medina and then ran from the bar, according to Police Chief Patrick Patton, as officers were responding.
11: He enters a roadway, starts engaging an officer as he's driving by. The squad car takes the vast majority of the rounds. Multiple rounds into the squad car, the officer was able to exit the vehicle and engage the suspect while a secondary officer is also engaging them.
10: The officer shot the man. The chief said he was in stable condition. Medina, the man who was shot inside the bar, later died. The circumstances of that shooting are unclear. The alleged shooter, according to police, has an extensive criminal history. Mike Krauser, News Radio, 105.9 WBBM.
7: Mayor Johnson says his efforts to pause the development of data centers is an extension of the environmental justice movement.
12: Last month, the mayor signed an executive order designed to increase oversight of those large-scale computer storage installations, framing it as an attempt to protect the environment. But during a discussion put on by the NAACP in New York, the mayor also compared the rise of data centers to past decisions to build power plants and factories in working-class, often minority neighborhoods.
13: In the name of economic growth, it's been black and brown communities that have had to bear the risks of pollution.
12: Chicago aldermen are expected to vote tomorrow on the first proposal tied to that executive order, requiring the city to track and release how much water data centers use for cooling.
13: We don't want to look back 50 years from now and our children's children are saying, why did you not take greater responsibility?
12: 39 data centers currently operate in the city. The mayor's executive order is expected to lead to a moratorium. Jeff Buckles, News Radio 105.9 WBBM.
8: Two people were injured in a crash involving two cars and a CTA bus on the city's south side. Chicago police say it happened yesterday afternoon around 4 between 72nd and South Shore Drive. Officials say a 72-year-old man was driving a Kia eastbound on 72nd Street when he struck a Chrysler heading northbound on South Shore Drive. The Chrysler then hit a CTA bus. A spokesperson for the fire department confirmed that one person was hospitalized in serious to critical condition and another was hospitalized in good condition.
7: Wicker Park inviting shoppers to tour the area's top vintage, resale, and thrift retailers during the first ever Thrift Riot.
14: The Thrift Riot shopping tour celebrates the neighborhood's legacy as a thrift shopping mecca, according to the Wicker Park Bucktown Chamber of Commerce. It will take place Saturday, October 17th at retailers along Damon Division in Milwaukee, which are home to more than 20 vintage resale and thrift boutiques. The event is free and open to the public. Shoppers can purchase a Thrift Riot shopping shuttle experience, which includes food and drink, exclusive discounts, and transportation between participating shops. Carolina Garibay, News Radio 105.9 WBBM.
8: Police have arrested a man accused of stabbing a relative, which led to a five-hour-long standoff at a Gurney home on Sunday.
15: Gurney's police and fire departments responded about 4 a.m. to a house on Florida Avenue for a report of a domestic battery. The Lake County State's Attorney's Office says Maurice L. Freeman entered his nephew's room and slashed him on the leg with a knife. A standoff ensued with Freeman remaining inside the house. After obtaining a warrant, a SWAT team entered the home and arrested Freeman at about 10 a.m. He faces several charges. Roger Plummer, News Radio, 105.9 WBBM.
7: 808, traffic and weather together on the 8s. Problems on 8094, really interesting problems. Here's Bo Durant.
16: It's kind of a late summer treat here on the first couple days of fall on the westbound side of 8094 and Indy Boulevard. A bunch of watermelons have fallen out of a pickup, and they're all over the lanes of the Borman. Sounds like this may be the result of a crash where the pickup that was involved was hauling the watermelons that are now on the pavement. That's why the westbound side of the Borman's heavy from Klein to Indy Boulevard and making your way through Hammond is where you're seeing the delay. Eastbound 8094 checking in okay. We have a huge mess in Joliet today. This is all because of the ongoing emergency road work where the eastbound side of I-80 stop and go from Hobolt to Richards. Left lane blocked with that emergency work in place until this afternoon. 5 miles of misery. Give yourself an extra 40 minutes to work through the Midwest's longest parking lot on an eastbound 80 trip. Westbound 80, not much better. Stop and go past US 30 to Chicago Street with that left lane shut down as well, at least until this afternoon. Give yourself an extra half hour out of New Lenox and Joliet, and that 4 mile mess. We have a mess on the Jane Addams Tollway. Eastbound heavy spots from Route 25 to past Barrington Road. Crews are on the left shoulder cleaning up an earlier crash. Looks like this involved a Ford pickup and a black sedan. You got that left lane blocked with Tollway help crews and state police on the scene. That's where you're seeing that eastbound 80 or eastbound 90 delay heavy through Hoffman Estates. Elsewhere in Hoffman Estates, we have a mess because of a crash investigation. Golf Road shut down between Bartlett and Barrington Roads with that crash investigation. South on Barrington Road also closed from Higgins to Golf Road. So use Bodie if you're going east to westbound. Route 59 is your north-south alternate. The Edens inbound 23 from Lake Cook to the Kennedy, 33 out. The Kennedy in an hour 5 from O'Hare, 42 minutes in from the junction. The local lanes getting into the express lane saves you 6 minutes. A much better option passing the Wintrust mural near North Avenue. The outbound Kennedy, 50 out to O'Hare. Eisenhower inbound an hour 20 from the Jane Addams, 56 from Mannheim in, 39 minutes out to Mannheim on the Ike. Stevenson inbound an hour 7 today from 355 to the Lakefront, 53 in from the Tri-State, 38 minutes out to 294. The Dan Ryan inbound 39 minutes, 95th in a downtown. Outbound's okay though. 57 inbound 20 minutes from I-80. The Bishop Ford mess from 159th to Dalton. Injury crash there. Two left lanes blocked. 28 minutes, 80-94 to the Dan Ryan. Dusable Lakeshore Drive northbound heavy. McCormick Place to Monroe. Southbound heavy Foster to Michigan Avenue this morning. From the Metro Traffic Center. Next report at 818. 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
8: The AccuWeather forecast calling for a beach hazard statement in place for rough surf and dangerous rip currents until 7 p.m. Wednesday for central and northern Cook County, then through 1 p.m. in Wednesday in Lake and Porter counties in northwest Indiana. Right now in Chicago O'Hare, we've got partly sunny skies, 57 degrees, midway cloudy, 57 degrees, Aurora cloudy, 57 degrees as well in downtown. It's cloudy and 57 degrees, headed to a high today of 62 degrees. We could see some spotty morning showers, mainly west and southwest of the city. Then tonight, mostly cloudy with a couple of sprinkles around from late evening on, our low 57 degrees. We're going to be in the 60s pretty much the rest of the week. Saturday flirting with 70. We'll get all those details ahead in the AccuWeather 5-day forecast coming up at 8:15. 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
7: An Aurora man facing felony charges after displaying what prosecutors call a random, disturbing violence at a weekend street festival.
17: 30-year-old Calvin Jones is charged with aggravated battery in a public place and aggravated battery to a police officer. Aurora police were called to the Pacifica Square Strip Mall, the site of the 2026 Moon Festival, Saturday night, and learned a man identified as Jones had punched a 15-year-old boy in the face unprovoked. Prosecutors say Jones then asked two women for a cigarette. When they declined, punched them as well, and also attacked a man who was holding his one-year-old child. He was taken into custody at a nearby restaurant, during which he's accused of spitting in the face of an Aurora police officer. Jones has been released ahead of a court date in October and, according to prosecutors, is already on pretrial release for a burglary case in DeKalb County. Andy Day, News Radio, 105.9 WBBM.
8: Hundreds of union members were chanting, "Billionaires have to go," yesterday in downtown Chicago.
18: When we fight, we win!
19: There was a rally outside the Palmer House, then a march down Wabash over to Michigan, and then down to Congress Plaza Garden at Michigan and Ida B. Wells Drive. Members of several unions were taking part in the Workers versus Billionaires march and rally. Adante Balki is a representative of the IAM union, representing machinists and aerospace workers.
20: We're actually marching to send a message to the billionaire class that workers are standing together and actually put up and show up a fight for our values.
19: Concerns about AI taking jobs and union busting were among the issues workers say that elected leaders and the billionaire class must address. Heather Verpalay came in from Phoenix.
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8: 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Here's meteorologist Joe Lundberg.
16: It is going to be a breezy, cool day today with clouds, breaks of sun, and there can be a shower in spots. Most of these will stay west of the city this morning. Our afternoon high will get to about 62 or so. Tonight will be mostly cloudy. There may be a sprinkle or two or passing shower, especially early, the low 57. Tomorrow, clouds, breaks of sun, breezy and cool, about 66. A few more intervals of sun will show up on Thursday. We'll get to 68. Clouds and sun for Friday will end the week with highs in the upper 60s to almost 70. I think we can get to 70 on Saturday with some sunshine as well. Right now, holding steady, 57 degrees at O'Hare and Midway, 56 at the lakefront, and in West Woodlawn, the relative humidity 74%. Winds east northeast at 13, and the barometer 30.27 inches, and still rising. We're going up to 62. I'm AccuWeather meteorologist Joe Lundberg.
25: Check of the roads in about 90 seconds. A load of watermelons all over 80-94. That's causing backups. We'll give you the latest details. It's 8:16. 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
26: Good morning. Thanks for joining us. First night in a Blackhawks sweater in Bowen Byram. Puts up a hat trick, beats the Wild 4-3 on his score 29 seconds into overtime. Quite a way to introduce himself to the United Center fans, Byram.
27: Yeah, I guess so. Yeah. At the start of the game, I was pretty nervous, to be honest. But once I got a few shifts in, I settled down and just focused on trying to play quick and get in the rush and defend hard.
26: Byram joined the Hawks in a summer trade and signed a six-year, $75 million contract.
28: Score three, it's good for, you know, great. But he's been really good every day, so I mean, he's a good player. You know, obviously, it's exhibition game number two for the season. We have a ton of belief in him as a player, as a person, as a competitor, as a guy who is going to help our team a lot.
26: Head coach Jeff Blashill gets a Hawks goal and an assist from Nick Lardis, 19 saves from Spencer Knight. They've got two preseason games left, including at St. Louis Thursday, then with St. Louis at home Saturday. Opening night for the Hawks a week from tonight in Vegas. The White Sox are in Kansas City, a game back of the Guardians, and have a three-game lead for the number three AL wildcard with six games to go. Third baseman Alex Bregman out the rest of the regular season with facial fractures, hopeful for the playoffs. The Cubs go on without him to host Miami tonight, 6:40. They're the number one wild card in the NL right now, just a tiebreaker up on the Padres with six left. The Phillies are a game back. And the Bears' Caleb Williams, week to week, according to his head coach Ben Johnson. Practice for the Eagles kicks in tomorrow with Tyson Bagent ready to go if Williams is out. The Rams crush the Giants 28-6, and the Sky's home finales with Toronto here tonight. 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
8: 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Here's Bo Duran.
16: Miles of misery in Will County today. The eastbound side of I-80 stop and go from Hobolt to Richards. Emergency roadwork has the left lane blocked until at least this afternoon. 5 miles of misery here on that eastbound side of I-80. 40 minutes of delay is what you're sitting through on that eastbound 80 trip. Westbound 80 stop and go past US 30 over to Chicago Street with emergency roadwork that has the left lane blocked there as well. This work zone should clean up by the afternoon rush, but for now, you've got a 30-minute westbound delay out of New Lenox into Joliet. You're much better off using US 30 if you're heading westbound. If you're heading eastbound, use US 6 or US 52 to avoid that huge backup approaching the Des Plaines River Bridge. On the Edens inbound, 23 minutes from Lake Cook to the Kennedy, 31 out. The Kennedy in an hour 3 from O'Hare, 44 minutes in from the junction, in the local lanes. Get in the express. Save yourself a couple minutes. The outbound Kennedy 45 out to O'Hare. Eisenhower inbound now an hour 18 from the Jane Addams Tour to the Burn Interchange. 54 from Mannheim in. 33 minutes out to Mannheim on the Ike. The Stevenson inbound still a round hour from 355 to the Lakefront. 49 in from the Tri-State Tollway. 29 minutes from DuSable Lakeshore Drive out to 294. In Will County, northbound 55 remains heavy off and on from the Bolingbrook Truck Scales up to the Veterans Tollway. The Dan Ryan inbound 31 minutes from 95th to downtown on both the local and the express. 57 in, 19 minutes from 80. The Bishopport inbound at Dalton earlier crash now clear, but still 20 minutes, 80-94 to the Dan Ryan. DuSable Lakeshore Drive northbound heavy from the Stevenson Monroe. Southbound, you're on the brakes from Foster off and on all the way down to Michigan Avenue. The Tri-State Tollway northbound slowing today from 147th Street to 95th. Then again from Cermak Road to the Eisenhower and from North Avenue up to I-90. On the Jane Addams Tollway itself, eastbound heavy spots from Route 25 to past Barrington Road. Crews are at block in the left lane, cleaning up an earlier crash there. Reagan Tollway eastbound heavy, Route 31 to past Farnsworth, where we have a report of an accident as well. Then heavy spots from 355 all the way to the Tri-State. 355 northbound itself, slow off and on, 55 to Ogden and North Avenue to 290. Route 53 northbound heavy from the Jane Addams Tollway to Kirchhoff. Southbound delays from Rand down to Algonquin Road. On 8094 westbound, traffic remains heavy today from Klein to Indy Boulevard. We had a crash and blocking a couple of lanes, and it looks like one of the vehicles involved in that crash was a pickup that spilled its load of watermelons all over the Borman. 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
9: We have some sunshine. There are clouds lingering, but we'll all get some sun. As we head to a high today, right about 62 degrees. It's chilly again. By Saturday, we'll be closer to 70. Right now, 57 O'Hare, 57 downtown at 820.
8: Our top story this hour, officials in Evanston are confirming two cases of Legionnaires that have been linked to a local hotel. The Illinois Department of Public Health conducted tests and found Legionella bacteria in the hotel's pool and hot tub areas. WBBM's Nancy Hardy will have much more on this story coming up at 6:31.
9: The longtime owner of a Northside bait shop now has a street named after him.
10: Park Bait. Park Bait Shop has served generations of Chicago anglers since the 1930s. William Willie Green grew up fishing at Montrose Harbor during the Great Depression and took over the shop in 1958.
11: The business itself as a bait shop has been here since I could date it back to 1934 when the harbor was built.
10: Green died in 2012, but his daughter Stacy runs the place now. They dedicated the honorary Willie Green Way 2 weekends ago.
11: It's so emotional. I mean, it was overwhelming. First of all, my dad has a street named after him. That's a cool thing.
10: Stacy says the sign is on the corner right outside the shop, a sign she can see through the window.
12: What would he think about it?
11: He'd probably think it was a little over the top.
10: Park Bait sells minnows, worms, fishing poles, bobbers, nets, and licenses. She says she plans on carrying on her dad's legacy by keeping the 90-year-old fishing tradition in Chicago alive. Lisa Fielding, News Radio, 105.9 WBBM.
9: Business news from Bloomberg coming up next. We'll see what we can expect as trading is about to begin. Also, Peloton's new treadmill. We'll give you details 60 seconds away.
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12: My Cisco, just ahead of the opening bell, the futures are still mixed and oil prices are still moving down. From the CME in Chicago, S&P futures up 6, NASDAQ futures down 20, Dow futures are up 308, so that is an improvement from earlier. NYMEX crude is down about 3%, right under $93 a barrel. Peloton is taking the next step to a long-promised turnaround. It's introducing a treadmill that can be folded, and it's quieter, too. The $2,200 TreadFlex is the most affordable model to date. It goes on sale October 1st. 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With business at 23 and 53 and in the noon business hour, live from Bloomberg, Gina Cervetti, News Radio 105.9 WBBM.
25: Traffic and weather together on the 8th coming up. Big, big backup because of emergency road work on I-80.
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8: 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Here's Bo Duran.
16: Tollway help crews have a busy morning on a few of the different Illinois tollways, starting on the northbound side of the tri-state. Heavy spots from North Avenue to the Bensonville Bridge. New stalled vehicle planted in the left lane on the northbound side of the tri-state. That's where you're seeing that delay. The Jane Addams Tollway eastbound heavy pass Route 25 to just past Barrington, or right at Barrington Road, actually, where we have the cleanup of an earlier crash, still blocking the left lane on the eastbound side of the Reagan. Traffic heavy from Route 31 to past Farnsworth. That's where crews are on the right shoulder, mopping up from an earlier crash. No crash problems on 355, but plenty of delays northbound from 75th Street to Ogden and from Roosevelt onto 290. The Edens inbound's a 23-minute drive, Lake Hook to the Kennedy, 31 out. Kennedy in an hour 3 from O'Hare, 44 in from the junction. The local lanes, the express lane saving you a couple minutes. The outbound Kennedy, 45 out to O'Hare. Eisenhower inbound an hour 18 from the Jane Addams, 54 from Mannheim N, 33 out to Mannheim on the Ike. Stevenson in an hour from 355, 48 in from the Tri-State, 29 minutes from DuSable Lakeshore Drive out to 294. The Dan Ryan inbound a half hour trip, 95th to downtown, 57 in the Bishop Porter, both 19 minutes from 80 into the Dan Ryan. DuSable Lakeshore Drive northbound heavy from the Stevenson Monroe, southbound heavy Foster all the way down to Michigan Avenue. Huge mess in Joliet, eastbound 80, stop and go for five miles from Hobolt to Richards. Emergency road work in the left lane there. Westbound 80, stop and go from US 30 to Chicago Street. That's the emergency road work in the left lane until this afternoon. Give yourself at least an extra 40 minutes through those delays. Next traffic at 8:38 from the Metro Traffic Center. 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
25: We have some sunshine in Chicagoland. A few clouds hanging around. High today, 62 degrees. Temperature slowly rising throughout the week. By Saturday, we might see 70 again. Right now, we are at 57 at O'Hare. It's 57 downtown.
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25: 8:30 Tuesday morning. Good to have you joining us. I'm Cisco Cotto.
8: And I'm Mai Martinez. 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
25: Two cases of Legionnaire's disease have been linked to a North Suburban hotel.
2: This is Mike Krauser. More than two dozen Illinois residents make the Forbes billionaires list.
8: Hurricane Polo has intensified to a Category 5 hurricane and could bring heavy rains to Mexico.
25: President Trump going to address the United Nations General Assembly later next hour.
8: WBBM Business.
25: Trading just beginning. We're seeing quite a bit of green at the open. We have the Dow up 207 points, the NASDAQ up 51, and the S&P up 7 points.
8: It's going to be breezy and cool today with clouds giving us some breaks of sunshine, spotty shower, mainly west and southwest of the city this morning. Headed to a high of 62 this afternoon. Right now at O'Hare, partly sunny skies and 57 degrees at 8:31.
25: A hotel in downtown Evanston is being linked to two cases of Legionnaire's disease. WBBM's Nancy Hardy with the latest.
3: The pool and hot tub at the Hilton Garden in North Shore have been closed for about 3 weeks. The city of Evanston announced state public health officials began testing the water on September 8th. Two people with confirmed cases of Legionnaire's disease had been in those areas of the hotel in August. Those tests confirmed Legionella bacteria in the water system associated with the hot tub, but not other areas of the hotel. Legionnaire's disease usually shows up as pneumonia within 2 weeks of inhaling small water droplets containing the bacteria. It is not spread person to person. Nancy Hardy, News Radio 105.9 WBBM.
8: Forbes is out with the 2026 World Billionaires list, and there are 28 Illinois residents with fortunes in the 10 figures.
2: Lucas Walton, the grandson of the founder of Walmart, tops the list of Illinois billionaires with a net worth of $44.4 billion. Charlie Mills, chairman of Medline, is second with an estimated net worth of $10.6 billion. Neil Bloom, whose money comes from real estate and gambling, is third with an estimated net worth of $9.4 billion. Patrick Ryan and Ty Warner round out the top five at $9.15 and $8.7 billion. Governor J.B. Pritzker's estimated net worth is $4.2 billion, up $500 million over last year. This year, he failed to make the 400 richest Americans list. Most on the billionaires list increased their net worth from last year, some considerably. Mike Krauser, News Radio, 105.9 WBBM.
25: Workers from several unions held a rally on Michigan Avenue yesterday, saying billionaires should be forced to pay higher taxes and workers need to be protected. Makara Wakefield, a machinist from Milwaukee, came to the event.
4: To let the politicians know that workers' rights matter and a fair wage, livable wage matters.
25: The march and rally came during the Women's and Young Workers Conference of the International Association of Machinists and Aerospace Workers.
8: Hurricane Polo has grown into a Category 5 storm in the eastern Pacific off southwestern Mexico. The U.S. National Hurricane Center in Miami says it has maximum sustained winds of 160 miles per hour. Polo is forecast to turn sharply to the west-northwest. On that path, the weather system could skirt the Mexican coast for a few days without directly making landfall.
25: President Trump scheduled to address the UN General Assembly this morning. With the Iran war, rising prices, and a new lawsuit hanging over his speech, ABC's Mary Bruce.
0: Normally on a trip like this, the television networks team up to cover the president's every move. But after Trump banned CNN, MS Now, and Politico, the major television networks, in a sign of solidarity for freedom of the press, announced that they would not send cameras to the president's events. Now, the three networks that were banned, those three outlets, are now suing the administration, accusing the president of a blatant violation of the Constitution. Their first hearing set for tomorrow.
25: The president is expected to speak at the UN starting about 30 minutes from now.
8: Russia and Ukraine are trading strikes ahead of talks between President Trump and Ukrainian President Volodymyr Zelensky.
5: Russia bombarded at least four Ukrainian regions overnight with missiles and drones, killing at least four people, officials say. And Ukraine's forces damaged another Russian oil refinery in their latest long-range strike. The ongoing exchange of daily aerial attacks, while positions on the battlefield's front barely change, provides a backdrop to the visit by Ukrainian President Volodymyr Zelensky to the U.S. Zelensky began his visit to New York with a meeting with U.S. senators, thanking them for what he calls

0: Strong bipartisan support for Ukraine and for the passing of a sanctions bill. Zelensky is saying peace and guaranteed security will be closer once the bill is fully implemented. Zelensky also raised Ukraine's need for ballistic missile interceptors and the challenges it faces ahead of the coming winter. I'm Charles de Ledesma.
1: The lawyer for a man shot by ICE agents in Austin, Texas, says her client's back in the hospital with a bullet lodged in his body.
2: In its initial statement about the shooting of Wilbur Rafael Garces Perez, the Department of Homeland Security said it, along with the FBI, would lead the investigation. Protesters are demanding a local probe, and Austin Police Chief Lisa Davis says her detectives are already involved.
3: We're doing everything within our authority to determine what occurred here in Austin.
2: DHS says Garces Perez is in the country illegally and was slated for deportation when ICE agents tried to pull him over Sunday. Jim Ryan, ABC News in Dallas-Fort Worth.
1: 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Next, a five-mile backup on I-80.
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11: 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In Carpentersville, the Walmart on Bessinger has gas for $4.68 a gallon. And in Arlington Heights, the Marathon on Dundee has gas for $4.69 a gallon.
1: 8:38, traffic and weather together on the 8th, sponsored by the Forest Preserves of Cook County. Here's Bo Durant.
12: Still a huge problem in Joliet, and this is going to be with us at least until this afternoon. Emergency roadwork block in the left lane, both directions between Chicago Street and Richards. That's where the eastbound side of 80 is jammed for 6 miles. Stop and go from I-55 all the way over to Richards with that left lane block. Give yourself an extra 50 minutes to work through the mess. You're much better off using US 52 to the north through Shorewood or US 6 to the south through Shanahan. Those are going to be much better options getting into Joliet. The westbound side of 80 packed out of New Lenox from US 30 over to Chicago Street. That left lane blocked as well. This is 4 miles of misery. Give yourself an extra 35 minutes heading west or bail out at US 30 and use that instead. The Edens inbound 22 minutes. Lake Cook to the Kennedy 28 from Montrose out to Lake Cook Road today. The Kennedy in an hour 6 from O'Hare. 48 minutes coming in from the junction. The local lanes get in the express lanes. They're saving you 8 minutes. Much better option on the inbound Kennedy using in the express. The outbound side, 21 to Montrose, 39 out to O'Hare. Eisenhower inbound an hour 13 from the Jane Addams Highway to the Burn Interchange. 49 from Mannheim in, 27 out to Mannheim on the Ike. Stevenson inbound at 52 minutes from 355. 42 in from the Tri-State, 25 minutes out to the Tri-State Tollway with the Dan Ryan inbound at a 29-minute pace, 95th to downtown. 57 in, 19 minutes from I-80 to Bishop Ford. You're looking at a 17-minute trip, 80-94 to the Dan Ryan Merge. DuSable Lakeshore Drive northbound, heavy from the Stevenson and Monroe. Southbound, your brake lights on from Foster off and on all the way down to Michigan Avenue. Tri-State Tollway northbound, heavy spots from North Avenue to the Bensonville Bridge. This is where crews are trying to get a stalled vehicle out of the left lane. You stay heavy past that up to the Toohey Toll. The southbound side of the Tri-State checking in okay. The Jane Addams Tollway eastbound heavy past from Route 25 over to Barrington Road, where crews finally have the left lane open after an earlier crash. Reagan Tollway eastbound delays Route 31 to pass Farnsworth with crash cleanup on the right shoulder there. 355 northbound, slow 75th to Ogden and Roosevelt to 290. Route 53 both directions, slow in the work zone in Rolling Meadows. In northwest Indiana, 8094 on the westbound side, still some heavy traffic off and on as you make your way from Grant over to Indy Boulevard. An earlier crash that looks like that's been cleaned up, but still some lingering delays out of Gary and through Hammond. Next traffic at 848, News Radio 105.9.
13: WBBM AccuWeather, another breezy, cool day today with a lot more clouds and sun across the area. And there can be a passing shower, mainly early into the west of the city, the high 62. A lot of clouds tonight, could be a sprinkle or a passing shower, especially early, the low 57. Breezy and cool tomorrow with clouds and peaks of sun, the high 66. A bit more in the way of sunshine for Thursday and Friday, highs both days into the upper 60s. It's 57 in Kenosha and at O'Hare at Midway, 56 at the lakefront. We're headed up to 62. I'm AccuWeather meteorologist Joe Lundberg.
1: On the markets, trading has begun. The opening bell sponsored by Toyota on Edens. We're seeing some green. We have the Dow up 80, the NASDAQ up 115, and the S&P up 12 points at 841.
11: Investigators from the Illinois State Police are leading the probe into a deadly shooting by police west of Chicago over the weekend.
14: The DeKalb County Coroner's Office identified the shooting victim as 36-year-old David Corsi of Sycamore. Illinois State Police say Sycamore Police responded to a report on Saturday at 8 p.m. of suspicious activity. Officers say they arrived and found Corsi holding a knife in his hand, who then charged at officers and then they shot him. Corsi was taken to a hospital in DeKalb where he died. Roger Plummer, News Radio, 105.9 WBBM.
1: Data lines that failed at a key air traffic control facility have been repaired. All major airports in the New York area are getting back up to speed today. ABC's Karen Hua.
15: It all started when a circuit blew at the regional air traffic control facility in Philadelphia. Then the backup fiber line was also unavailable. Turns out it was accidentally cut by a construction crew in New Jersey. The failures left controllers without a way to monitor aircraft or talk to pilots, triggering ground stops from D.C. to Boston.
1: The ripple effect from the problem caused hundreds of flight cancellations throughout the Northeast.
11: Chad Gilbert, founding guitarist and backing vocalist of the pop-punk group Newfound Glory, died over the weekend at the age of 45. His wife and the band confirmed his death through a joint statement on social media. A cause was not given, though Gilbert told People magazine in April that he had been receiving treatment for adrenal cancer for the past 5 years. Newfound Glory was formed in Florida in 1997. Their most recent album, Listen Up, dropped in February.
1: A new study from AAA says more than 95% of child passenger safety inspections in Illinois found children were moved to an adult seat before it fit correctly. Molly Hart with the AAA.
16: A child is generally ready to stop using a booster seat only when their knees bend naturally at the edge of the vehicle seat, the lap belt fits across the hips and upper thighs, and the shoulder belt rests across the middle of the chest and shoulder.
1: AAA says national crash data shows child restraint use declines sharply as children get older. Between 2020 and 2024, 78% of injured 3-year-olds involved in crashes were riding in a car seat or booster seat. By age 6, that figure dropped to 45%. We have top trending stories coming up next. Also sports. Next man up. Why the Bears say they're ready if Tyson Bagent has to take the reins.
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11: Don't be alarmed if you see drones buzzing around DuPage County this week. The sheriff's office says drone operations are taking place through Sunday as part of the public safety plan for the upcoming President's Cup at Medina Country Club. President Trump is serving as the event's honorary chairman. It's not clear yet what days or day the president plans to attend.
1: Starting today, grocery shoppers may notice a difference on Laughing Cow cheese logos. The iconic red cow on the front is no longer laughing. The new logo reads, "Not the Laughing Cow," with the mascot showing a serious face. Written on the front are the words, "We need to talk." As of now, the company is not sharing why the Laughing Cow is suddenly serious.
11: Oh, that's very dark. We'll have to figure it out. A Waymo self-driving car drove through a Denver farmer's market over the weekend. It even drove past a barricade and a stop sign before staff was able to guide it back onto the street. Thankfully, no one was injured. The problem is that under Colorado law, there is no way for police to actually cite the vehicle for the incident.
1: 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Time to find a Porsche Cayenne at PorscheLincolnwood.com Sports. Here's Josh List.
23: Ben Johnson said it. Quarterback Caleb Williams is, quote, week to week, but, quote, will likely miss some time. His hamstring injury opens the door for Tyson Bagent to take first team reps starting at practice tomorrow.
24: They know he's a darn good football player. He's won games in the past. Him and Case both have won games in this league. There's a lot of confidence that both of those guys can get the job done if it comes to it.
23: Agent made four starts over five games in 2023, but over the last 2 years has only thrown six passes. And the third stringer's 38-year-old 15-year vet Case Keenum. Magic numbers one for the Cubs to clinch a playoff spot. They'll host the Marlins tonight, minus injured Alex Bregman. 640 start, 104.3 the score. They're the number one NL wild card, a tiebreaker up on the Padres. With six games to go, the next three at home against Miami, and the last three for the Cubs at Boston. We're looking ahead. A nor'easter could whip up some wicked weekend weather. The White Sox may be on a playoff pace, but are 10 games under 500 on the road and in Kansas City the next 3 days. Currently one game behind first place Cleveland, but with a three-game cushion for the number three AL wild card. Bowen Byron, welcome to town, scores his third goal in overtime in his Blackhawks debut, a winner, a 4-3 exhibition victory over the Wild at the United Center. 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
11: It's 8:48. Traffic and weather together on the 8th. Here's Beau Duran.
12: Adding insult to injury in Joliet on the eastbound side of I-80. Now we have a stalled semi in the middle of this massive backup. 6 miles of mess. Eastbound 80 from 55 to Richards. That's, there's emergency road work in the left lane that's causing this whole delay, but now back in the delay at Hobolt. Stalled big rig, right lane blocked. It's fully loaded, needs a heavy hook to get out of the way. That means it's going to be a while, and that's mean this 50-minute delay on the eastbound side of I-80. You need to bail out from 80 and use US 52 to the north out of Shorewood or US 6 to the south out of Shanahan. Both are going to save you a ton of time in Joliet today. Westbound 80, stop and go past US 30 over to Chicago Street because of emergency road work that has the left lane blocked heading westbound as well. That's a 4 mile traffic jam. Give yourself an extra 35 minutes. IDOT crews hope to have the lanes back open by this afternoon's rush. The Edens inbound, 19 minutes to Lake Cook to the Kennedy, 25 to get from Montrose out to Lake Cook Road. Kennedy in an hour from O'Hare, 45 minutes in from the junction. That's in the local lanes. Get in the express, save yourself three. The outbound Kennedy, 34 out to O'Hare. Eisenhower inbound, an hour 9 from the Jane Addams and 45 minutes from Mannheim to downtown. The outbound I-23 to Mannheim, 41 to I-90. With the Stevenson inbound at 52 minutes from 355 in, 42 from the Tri-State, 25 minutes out to the Tri-State Tollway. The Dan Ryan inbounds a 29-minute commute, 95 to downtown, 57, and the Bishop Porter both 19-minute drives from I-80 to the Dan Ryan. DuSable Lakeshore Drive northbound heavy from the Stevenson Monroe, southbound heavy from Foster to Michigan Avenue. Stall cleared up on the northbound Tri-State. It was at the Bensonville Bridge where we had the left lane blocked for a bit. Traffic remains heavy from North Avenue, but all lanes back open on the big bridge. Further north past the bridge, you stay slow up to I-90. The Jane Addams itself, eastbound slow past Route 25 to Barrington Road from an earlier crash. Reagan Tollway eastbound lingering delays, Route 31 before Eola, 355 northbound, slow spots, 75th to Ogden, and from Roosevelt to 290, Route 53 northbound, heavy from the Jane Addams Tower to Kirchhoff, southbound heavy spots from Rand to Algonquin Road, 8094 westbound remains heavy off and on from Grant to Indy Boulevard, earlier crash getting mopped up on the right shoulder there, but I-65 itself and the Indiana Toll Road, all clear. Next traffic at 858, News Radio 105.9.
13: WBBM AccuWeather, breezy and cool for the balance of today, clouds, a few peaks of sun from time to time. There could be a stray shower, mainly this morning in the western suburbs, primarily the high 62. A lot of clouds tonight, could be a stray shower, a few sprinkles of the overnight low 57. Breaks of sun tomorrow, lots of clouds again, breezy and cool, high 66. 57 degrees at O'Hare and Midway, 56 at the lakefront, 57 at Batavia. We're headed up to 62. I'm AccuWeather meteorologist Joe Lundberg.
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3: You're physically pushing the treadles, throwing the shuttle. It's not automated.
2: The fabric is woven from salvaged yarn into colorful textured stripes and plaids, and sold with 60% of proceeds going back to the weavers.
3: We make home goods like napkins, placemats, kitchen towels, blankets. We make clothing, so we make fabric that we then stitch into clothing here at the studio.
2: One of a kind, not mass-produced, but woven carefully and inclusively, one yard at a time, helping people reconnect with what they wear, what they use, and what they're capable of. The Weaving Mill, a difference maker. Sarah Herrera, News Radio 105.9 WBBM.
5: The city of Geneva has launched an inaugural bird photo contest to celebrate its designated title, Bird City, Illinois. Officials say participants can submit a new photo of one or more birds taken within the community, including the Fabian Forest Preserve, Peck Farm Park, and Prairie Green Preserve. Photographers do not have to live in Geneva and can submit their photo through the city's website. The winning photos will be featured on the Natural Resources Committee's social media channels. The deadline to participate is December 31st.
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7: My Cisco stocks are a bit mixed here after the market kicked off the week with gains. The Dow is down 62 at 51,985. The S&P 500 is up 8 points at 77.72. The NASDAQ is up 120 at 27,244, pushing beyond its new record reached yesterday. A rally in the AI trade is providing a boost, and falling oil prices are setting the tone for markets. Investors are also tracking diplomatic efforts to end the U.S.-Iran war. Traders will be focused on President Donald Trump, who will be addressing the United Nations. The United States does not even crack the top 20 in the latest retirement index from Natixis Investment Managers. The U.S. comes in at number 24, slipping 3 places from last year. And a Natixis executive says that while the U.S. did well on quality of life metrics, it lost ground across other areas, including finances in retirement. For the second straight year, Norway tops the list when it comes to retirement. And rounding out the top 3 are Ireland and the Netherlands. Grocery giant Kroger has stopped selling Red Bull and Boar's Head products at many stores because the chain is not accepting their price hikes. Bloomberg has learned that Red Bull energy drinks have been pulled from all of Kroger's stores and gas station shops, and Boar's Head deli items gone from about 200 of its more than 2,700 locations after the parties disagreed mainly over the increases. Kroger owns a lot of grocery chains, including Mariano's. With business at 23 and 53 and in the noon business hour, live from Bloomberg, Gina Cervetti, News Radio 105.9 WBBM.
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10: 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What if you start with 2 Sonos speakers just to see how it feels? 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
7: It's 8:58. Traffic and weather are together on the 8s. Here's Beau Durand.
8: New challenge on the inbound Kennedy. Looks like it's just past Division in the express lane. Stalled vehicle. Left lane blocked. Chicago police with it. IDOT crew is trying to get through traffic and get to it. But the express lane's pretty heavy from the Edens. You actually want to stay in the local lanes right now. The inbound Kennedy locals at an hour from O'Hare, 45 minutes in from the junction. If you get into the express, you're going to be in traffic for a couple of extra minutes because of that new stall just past Division. Outbound Kennedy, 17 to Montrose, 34 out to O'Hare. The rest of the expressways around the city, pretty standard fare delays, but a big mess in Joliet. Eastbound 80 stop and go, 55 to Hobolt. Stalled semi, right lane blocked. Then you stay jammed all the way over to Richards because emergency road work has the left lane blocked there. 6 miles of jammed traffic, 50 minute delay. Westbound 80 stop and go, US 30 to Chicago Street with a 4 mile backup because the left lane's blocked at Chicago Street as well. Give yourself an extra 35 minutes heading west. Avoid 80 in Joliet today. From the Metro Traffic Center, next report at 908. 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
9: We have some sunshine in Chicagoland. There are clouds hanging around, but we should all get some sun as we head to a high of 62 degrees.
5: 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Blue Cross Blue Shield of Illinois. 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
9: Chicago is launching a new 911 dispatch system, though it is a slower way than originally planned.
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7: President Trump addresses the United Nations soon, where he's expected to discuss the war in Iran. 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
9: WBBM Business, the Dow down 65, NASDAQ up 94 points at 9 o'clock.
11: From ABC News, I'm Sherry Preston. President Trump at the UN, where he will deliver an address this hour. Before his speech, Secretary General Antonio Guterres talked about the future of humanity in the age of artificial intelligence.
12: Humans are increasingly handing power to machines, with artificial agents going rogue and lethal autonomous weapons going from science fiction to military reality.
11: During his speech, the president is expected to lay out a case, the White House says, for how he is using American power to reshape the world to America's benefit. Airports are getting back to normal after the ground stoppages, canceled flights, and long lines at airports, mostly along the East Coast on Monday. J.P. Hahnemann traveling through Newark Monday thought it was just his flight then.
13: When I saw the flights hadn't even left and they had been delayed like 6-7 hours, there was like a larger gravity to the situation.
11: ABC Transportation correspondent Gio Benitez with more on what happened.
14: New Jersey Transit saying one of their construction crews accidentally damaged the fiber optic cable, saying, "We've been made aware that this cable served as a backup to a primary circuit system that failed." Nearly 100 flights diverted, some coming from Europe forced to turn around over the Atlantic, others stuck on the tarmac. Long lines of planes crowding near the runways, thousands of passengers stranded.
11: Another call for an independent investigation into the shooting of a Venezuelan national in Austin, Texas.
15: Neither ICE nor DHS has offered details about the wounding of Wilbur Rafael Garces Perez, who was shot while behind the wheel of his car alongside an Austin highway. ICE policy itself says, quote, "Deadly force may not be used solely to prevent the escape of a fleeing suspect." Civil rights groups and two members of Congress are calling for the creation of an independent body to review use of force incidents by ICE and to refer potential violations to prosecutors.
11: ABC's Jim Ryan in Dallas. The markets this hour, Dow down 51 points. This is ABC News.
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9: 9:03 on Tuesday morning. So good to have you here. I'm Cisco Cotto. In Chicagoland, we're getting sunshine. There are some clouds that are stubborn, but we should all get some sun as we have a high today of 62 degrees. Right now, 58 at O'Hare, also 58 downtown. We'll tell you all about the rest of the week. A little bit of a warm-up in store. That's in your five-day forecast coming up from AccuWeather at 9:15. Our top local story on WBBM today was supposed to be the first day of a new dispatch system at Chicago's Office of Emergency Management and Communications, but that is now happening in phases. WBBM's Nancy Hardy explains.
19: The city's existing system will stay on as a backup while the 911 center begins to move over to a new computer-aided dispatch system. Concerns from those answering some 10,000 calls a day prompted 14 aldermen to ask Mayor Brandon Johnson for assurances the new program is ready. Channel 5 reports there is no new set date for the full implementation of the system from Central Square Technologies. This would be the city's first major upgrade to the tech in more than 30 years and is supposed to speed up response times by more than half a minute. Nancy Hardy, News Radio 105.9 WBBM.
9: Mayor Johnson is highlighting a major focus of his efforts to slow the growth of data centers in the city.
20: This topic is critical for all of us.
21: The mayor told an audience at a discussion put on by the NAACP in New York that his recent executive order designed to increase oversight of those large-scale computer storage facilities was about more than just protecting air and water quality.
20: Looking at this issue through an environmental justice lens is absolutely necessary.
21: He says it's important to restrict development of new data centers in working-class, often black and brown neighborhoods that he says have already seen more than their share of environmental damage from decades of factory and industrial pollution.
20: The neighborhoods that are already bearing the burden of environmental injustice is where, of course, these facilities have been targeting.
21: Chicago aldermen tomorrow are set to vote on the first proposed ordinance arising from his executive order to more closely monitor and report data centers' water usage. Jeff Buckles, News Radio 105.9. WBBM.
8: A veteran political observer says Governor Pritzker's discussion of his weight loss journey could actually provide a boost to his electoral fortunes, both inside and outside of Illinois. The governor told media outlets he's lost about 80 pounds since doctors put him on a GLP-1. The governor says he was diagnosed with diabetes 2 years ago. WBBM News Radio election night analyst Mike Flannery says the governor's change in appearance has been apparent to many people.
0: Early on in this weight loss, the governor's clothes were sort of

0: hanging off him. And then, you know, it was apparent that he got a wardrobe refresh.
1: More than 20 million Americans are on GLP-1 medications. Flannery says a lot of people may identify with the governor's health journey. He's facing Republican Darren Bailey for re-election in November, and Pritzker's rumored to be running, getting ready to run for president. Hundreds of union members rallied downtown yesterday.
2: We all make some noise.
3: Members of several unions took part in the Workers versus Billionaires march and rally, which began at the Palmer House and ended at Congress Plaza Garden at Michigan and Ida B. Wells Drive. Aiden Ruiz works for United Airlines.
4: We are here marching, advocating, and giving advocacy for our union and just showing people that we are here to go against the billionaires because we're tired of the BS. We need to have legislation and laws passed to actually prevent these billionaires from being billionaires. Because it's BS. We should not have people living on the streets while someone like Elon Musk is becoming a trillionaire. It's disgusting.
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1: A new event coming to Wicker Park next month celebrates the neighborhood's legacy as a thrift shopping mecca.
6: The Wicker Park Bucktown Chamber of Commerce says the brand new Thrift Riot shopping tour taking place October 17th celebrates the more than 20 resale and thrift retailers along Damon, Division of Milwaukee. The event is free and open to the public. Those shoppers can buy a Thrift Riot shopping shuttle experience add-on, which provides guests with transportation between shops. As part of the event, five participating stores will each be hiding one specially marked item among their merchandise, which shoppers can purchase and in return receive a $50 gift card to that store. Carolina Garibay, News Radio 105.9 WBBM.
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7: Sounds like a new issue in Northwest Indiana. Thanks for our tipster Gerard calling in from the 219 on the WBBM Mercedes-Benz of Hoffman Estates traffic tip line at 855-780 Road. Let us know about this issue on the eastbound side of the Indiana Toll Road where traffic is jammed up approaching Calumet Avenue. This is all because of low-hanging wires apparently across the lanes. Looks like traffic may be getting by single file, but it's pretty heavy on the eastbound side of the Indiana Toll Road as you approach Calumet. Westbound on the toll road, you're fine. I-65 is delay-free, 8094 on the westbound side, just a tap of the brakes here and there from Grant over towards Indy Boulevard. Nothing too bad getting out of Gary and through Hammond on the Borman today. But a big mess in Joliet with eastbound 80 stop and go from 55 to Hobolt. That's where there's a stalled semi planted in the right lane, fully loaded, needing a heavy hook to get out of the way. It's going to be a while. Then you stay jammed past that all the way over to Richards because emergency roadwork is in the left lane until at least this afternoon's rush. We're looking at a 6-mile backup getting into Joliet. Give yourself an extra half hour on that eastbound 80 trip. You're much better off in US 6 or US 52 instead. Westbound 80, solid from US 30 to Chicago Street. Emergency roadwork in the left lane heading west as well. 4-mile backup here out of New Lenox. Give yourself an extra half hour or use US 30 to avoid it. The Edens inbound, 29 minutes now. Lake Cook to the Kennedy jam, solid from Skokie Boulevard to Old Orchard. Looks like some midday roadwork in the two left lanes on that inbound trip on the Edens on the North Shore. The outbound side, 21 from Montrose to Lake Cook. Kennedy and 51 from O'Hare, 36 minutes in from the junction. The local lane, stay in those locals. The express lane's 4 minutes slower because of a stalled vehicle in the left lane just past Division. So staying in the local lanes on the inbound Kennedy as you pass the Wintrust mural near North Avenue is where you want to be. The outbound Kennedy, 14 to Montrose, 29 out to O'Hare. Eisenhower inbound an hour from the Jane Addams, 42 from Mannheim Inn, 18 out to Mannheim. Stevenson in, 49 from 355, 41 in from the Tri-State, just 20 minutes out to 294. The Dan Ryan inbound's a 25-minute drive, 95th to downtown, 57's all clear. Now the Bishop Ford inbound, just some slowing from 103rd to the Dan Ryan. DuSable Lakeshore Drive northbound, heavy McCormick Place to Monroe. Southbound heavy from Wilson to Michigan Avenue. On the Illinois Tollway system, no lane blockage problems, pretty standard fare delays that are easing up now. Route 53 both directions, so in the work zone in Rolling Meadows. From the Metro Traffic Center, next report at 918, News Radio 105.9 WBBM.
1: We have some sunshine in Chicagoland as we head to a high today of 62 degrees. It'll get a little warmer by the end of the week. We might see 70. Right now, 58 at O'Hare. It's 58 downtown. Wall Street, the Dow down 100. The NASDAQ is now up 95. And the S&P is up 4 points. On the markets, again, the Dow down 100. It's 9:10. An Aurora man tied up in a burglary case is facing new charges after some alleged attacks at a street festival over the weekend.
8: Aurora police responded to the 2026 Moon Festival at the Pacifica Square Strip Mall Saturday night after several people reported being punched by a man. Among the victims, a 15-year-old boy, a man who was holding his 1-year-old child. Both of those incidents were allegedly unprovoked. And two women who declined to give the suspect a cigarette. 30-year-old Calvin Jones was arrested at a restaurant near the festival and, according to prosecutors, spit in the face of a police officer during his arrest. He's now charged with aggravated battery in a public place and aggravated battery to a police officer. That's on top of burglary charges in DeKalb County, for which authorities say Jones was on pretrial release at the time of the attacks. He's been released and is due back in DuPage County Court next month. Andy Dane, News Radio, 105.9 WBBM.
1: A Chicago City Council committee could advance the efforts to transfer the rights of the city's parking meters. A New York City investment firm, Stone Peak Partners, placed a $2.5 billion bid to buy the rights of the parking meters for the remainder of its 75-year lease. Last week, a group of aldermen said they negotiated more favorable terms with Stone Peak. The finance committee set to meet this afternoon for further discussion. The deadline for approval is September 30th. Chicagoans have the chance to gain firsthand experience into the training provided to sworn CPD officers next month. Chicago Police Captain Jake Alderson says the department's Community Training Observation Day includes an active threat response course.
9: It's a very heavy emphasis on de-escalation, communication, response to resistance, and use of force.
1: The event takes place October 3rd at the city's public safety training facility on North Kilbourne. Anyone interested in being there can sign up at chicagopolice.org. A new street sign along the Montrose Harbor has been renamed to honor a beloved longtime bait shop owner.
10: So that's a picture of my dad's on the left.
6: The 600 block of Montrose, directly in front of the Park Bait Shop, has now been officially dedicated as honorary Willie Greenway to celebrate the legacy of its late longtime owner, William Green.
10: We did the ceremony on the 13th, and we had a lot of friends, family, clients. I mean, we just had it was one of the best days of my life.
6: His daughter, Stacy Green, who now runs the shop, says her dad would have been humbled by the honor. And before he died in 2012, was proud to know that she would continue the family-driven tradition at Montrose Harbor.
10: People are always going to remember they learned how to fish. They got their first fishing license here. A lot of guys don't even know who my dad was. He's been gone for a while. But just to know that this was important and we appreciate everybody, and we just want to continue the legacy that he started.
6: The shop stays open through November and opens again for the spring fishing season in March. Lisa Fielding, News Radio 105.9 WBBM.
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1: 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Here's meteorologist Joe Lundberg.
20: It's going to remain breezy and cool for the balance of our Tuesday. Clouds and breaks of sun. Yes, there can still be a shower or two around. Most of these right now are hanging out in the more distant west and northwest suburbs, and a lot of those will just kind of shift northward into Wisconsin before ever reaching the city. Our high in the low to mid-60s, mostly cloudy tonight, but again, a risk for a shower or sprinkle, especially early, the low 57. Breezy and cool tomorrow. Clouds, breaks of sun will sneak up to about 66. A little bit more in the way of some sunshine for Thursday and Friday. Temperatures both days should get into the upper 60s, and we'll top off around 70 on Saturday with some sunshine to start the weekend. It's up to 61 at Evanston, 59 at Midway, 58 at O'Hare, and at the lakefront. Relative humidity, 69%. The wind east-northeast at 15. The barometer is rising still at 30.28 inches. We're headed up to 62. I'm AccuWeather meteorologist Joe Lundberg.
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21: Is there enough anxiety to go around? Caleb Williams was going down Sunday in the Bears-Vikings game. Around the same time, the Cubs were losing their start third baseman to a fluke injury.
22: Check swing foul ball. Oh, and it nails Bregman in the on-deck circle. Bregman is running toward the Cubs dugout along the third baseline, holding his face.
21: And after a stop at a Cincinnati hospital, Bregman returns home with multiple fractures in his face. No surgery necessary, but he's out at least the rest of the regular season, hopeful to return for the playoffs. Minus Bregman, the Cubs play on, hosting Miami tonight. And the Cubs have a tiebreaker lead on the Padres for the top wild card, one up on the Phillies. Anthony Kay gets the White Sox start in Kansas City. They won 3 of 4, but in September are just 8-11 and on the road 34-44. The Sox are a game back at the Guardians for first with 6 games left. Bowen Byram posts a hat trick in his Blackhawks debut. It's an exhibition win in overtime. He scored the winner 4-3 over the Wild. Caleb Williams week to week, but according to Ben Johnson, will also likely miss some time. It's that right hamstring injury. The Bears are off and back to practice tomorrow. Rams over the Giants, 28-6. Matthew Stafford, 4 TDs, 2 to Devontae Adams. Team USA expects to dominate the President's Cup again at Medina this week, all time against the international squad. The Americans are 13-1-1. Practice rounds until competition begins Thursday through Sunday. 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
1: 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Here's Bo Durant.
7: Nasty situation in Hammond, Cisco. The eastbound side of the Indiana Toll Road completely stopped now. Traffic is at a halt past Klein Avenue in Hammond to Calumet Avenue. It's right where the Calumet Avenue exit is. Low-hanging wires across the lanes. All lanes are blocked. Trucks cannot get through. State police are going to try to get some of the smaller vehicles around the wires, but this is going to be a real mess. Eastbound on the Indiana Toll Road, not where you want to be. Bail out at Klein Avenue. Use that Klein Avenue bridge. It loops around, and you can get around this mess in Hammond with the Indiana Toll Road eastbound. Shut down at Calumet. Westbound on the toll road, you're fine. Use 8094 instead. It's looking good. Eastbound on the westbound side of the Borman, just a slow spot here and there from Grant to Klein Avenue. No I-65 delays. Still a huge mess in Joliet. 80 eastbound, stop and go 55 to Hobolt. Stalled semi in the right lane. You stay jammed, pass out all the way over to Richards because emergency road work that's in the left lane until later this afternoon. Give yourself at least extra 25 minutes to work that delay on the eastbound side of I-80. Westbound 80, stop and go US 30 to Chicago Street. Emergency road work in the left lane heading west too. That's going to cost you an extra half hour to get through that 4 mile backup out of New Lenox. Huge mess on the North Shore. Eden's inbound, jam solid from Willow Road to Old Orchard. Midday roadwork, 2 left lanes blocked there in Skokie, 32 minutes from Lake Cook into the junction. The outbound side, 19 to Lake Cook. Kennedy inbound at 45 from O'Hare, 33 in from the junction in the local lane. Stay in those locals. Crews having some real trouble getting a stalled vehicle out of the express lane's right lane, just past Division. And you're jammed up in those express lanes. 8 minutes slower. Stay in the locals. The outbound Kennedy, 13 to Montrose, 31 out to O'Hare. Eisenhower inbound, 56 from the Jane Addams, 38 from Mannheim in, just 17 out to Mannheim today. Stevenson inbound, 43 from 355, 35 in from the Tri-State. Outbound's all right, though. The Dan Ryan inbound, 23 minutes from 95th. Outbound's fine. 57, no delays. The Bishopport inbound, just a tap of the brakes approaching the Dan Ryan. DuSable Lakeshore Drive northbound, stubbornly slow from McCormick Place Monroe. Southbound, still some heavy traffic off and on from Wilson down to Michigan Avenue. Tri-State Tollway northbound, so North Avenue to I-90, then again from Dempster to Pass Gulf Road. The Jane Addams and Reagan Tollway is nothing too bad. 355 northbound slowing from Armored Show Road onto 290. 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
1: We have sunshine in Chicagoland, really beautiful, as we have a high of 62 degrees. By the weekend, we could see the 70s again. Right now, 58 in O'Hare, 59 in Elgin. Downtown along the lakefront, 58 degrees as we head to that high of 62 degrees. On the markets, the Dow down 190, NASDAQ up 125, and the S&P up 4 points, 920. Our top story this hour, an annual list of the world's billionaires shows there are 28 of them living in Illinois. Among the names on the list, Governor Pritzker, who saw his net worth grow by about $500 million over the last year. WBBM's Mike Krauser will have much more on this story coming up at 9:31. It's 9:21.
0: Flax seeds may seem small, but they are mighty. In fact, they've been known to be a natural aid for constipation. I'm Dr. Leanne Holloway from Loyola Medicine with Healthy Eating. Flax seeds have been used for centuries as a traditional way to relieve constipation. Thanks to their natural laxative effects, these small seeds can work wonders for your gut. Research shows that insoluble fiber, which flax seeds have plenty of, acts like a sponge in the large intestine, retaining water and increasing bulk. This helps stools to pass more easily through the gut. You can add them to cereal and yogurt or use them in baking, like with muffins, breads, or cakes. However, not everyone should eat flax seeds. If you're pregnant or lactating, your physician may advise you to avoid them. The oil within flax seeds may lead to premature births, especially if taken regularly in the last two trimesters. For more information, go to loyolamedicine.org/nutrition. I'm Dr. Leanne Holloway for News Radio 105.9 WBBM.
1: We have business news from Bloomberg coming up next. Trading has begun. So far, we have a mixed start to the trading day. We'll find out what that's all about. Also, Halloween spending. They're making some predictions coming up in just 60 seconds.
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2: And right now, Cisco, it's kind of a mixed picture here, but we are seeing some gains after the market kicked off the week on a positive note. The Dow is down 192, about 0.4% at 51,857. The S&P 500 is up just a few points at 77.67. And the NASDAQ is up 117 at 27,239. We are seeing a rally in the AI trade that's providing a lift where we're seeing gains, along with falling oil prices. Investors tracking diplomatic efforts to end the U.S.-Iran war, and traders focused on President Trump addressing the UN. Ready for Halloween? Spending on the holiday is expected to reach a record of $13.5 billion this year, according to the National Retail Federation. The group says that about half of consumers plan to start shopping for Halloween this month, or they've already started, and around three quarters of consumers say they plan to celebrate Halloween. Lots of enthusiasm surrounding the holiday. With business at 23 and 53 and in the noon business hour, live from Bloomberg, Gina Cervetti, News Radio 105.9 WBBM.
1: Traffic and weather together on the 8th coming up. Big problems eastbound Indiana Toll Road, all lanes blocked.
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10: 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Here's Beau Durant.
11: No shortage of challenges on our expressways and tollways across Illinois and in Indiana. That's where the eastbound side of the toll road is completely shut down right now at Calumet Avenue. No traffic getting through. All lanes are blocked because of low-hanging wires hanging over the Indiana toll road. That's why eastbound traffic is stopped from Klein Avenue in Hammond. Bail out at Klein Avenue. Use the Klein Avenue Bridge to get back around to the toll road on the other side over in Gary. That's going to save you a ton of time. 8094 is a good alternative as well. It's all clear. And I-65 looking good for Hoosiers, too. In Illinois, the big issues in Joliet. Eastbound 80, stop and go 55 to Hobart. There's a stalled semi in the right lane there. This is part of a delay that extends all over to Richards, though, because emergency roadwork has that left lane blocked until this afternoon. 7 miles of jam traffic, 35-minute delay as you make your way east into Joliet. Westbound 80, stop and go from US 30 to Chicago Street with a 4-mile backup because the left lane's blocked heading west as well. That's a 30-minute delay out of New Lenox. Eden's inbound, jam solid from Willow Road to Old Orchard. That's because of midday roadwork that has a 2 left lanes blocked in Skokie. 32 minutes. Lake Cook into the junction. Use Waukegan Road instead. The outbound Eden's 19 minutes from Montrose out to Lake Cook. Bit of good news, though. On the inbound Kennedy, always good to hear from our buddy Amir on the WBBM Mercedes-Benz of Hoffman Estates traffic tip line at 855-780 Road. He let us know about the stall in the Kennedy Express Lanes of Division. It's now clear. Those lanes are back open. The Express Lanes and the local lanes now at the same pace. 45 from O'Hare, 33 in from the junction. Next traffic at 938. 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
10: We have sunny skies in Chicagoland as we head to a high of 62 degrees. We're already almost there. 58 at O'Hare. It is 58 degrees downtown. Temperature slowly rising. By Saturday, we should be back in the 70s.
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10: 9:30 on Tuesday morning. It's good to have you here. I'm Cisco Cotto. These are the top stories on News Radio WBBM. Governor Pritzker makes the list of billionaires in Illinois, but his net worth is dwarfed by others in the state.
13: This is Carolina Guerreve. Preservationists are sounding the alarm on the mansion built by Mrs. O'Leary's son on the south side.
10: Flight schedules in the northeast have started getting back to normal after a tech outage led to massive delays last night. A grand jury declines to indict anyone in the death of Mississippi teen Nolan Wells. WBBM Business. The Dow down 246 points. The NASDAQ up 126, and the S&P is up 2 points.

0: Sports. We have sunny skies in Chicagoland, heading to a high today of 62 degrees, just about there. We're at 58 at O'Hare, 58 downtown at 931. Forbes is out with its annual list of billionaires. There are 28 residents of Illinois with 10-figure wealth. WBBM's Mike Krauser reports.
1: Governor J.B. Pritzker's estimated net worth is $4.2 billion, according to Forbes, up $500 million over last year. This year, he failed to make the 400 richest Americans list, and he's lower on the list of Illinois billionaires. Lucas Walton tops that at more than $44 billion, followed by Charlie Mills at 10.6, Neil Bloom at 9.4, Patrick Ryan at about 9, and Ty Warner just behind that. Most on the list had a good year, significantly increasing their net worth over the last year. Mike Krauser, News Radio, 105.9 WBBM.
0: Chicago's Office of Emergency Management and Communications is beginning a phased rollout of a new system for the city's 911 center. The change comes 6 years after a contract was first signed with the company, Central Square Technologies. The new system replaces one that's been in use for the past 30 years. Deputy Mayor of Community Safety Emmanuel Andre says early testing has shown potential for improvements in response efficiency. Preservationists are looking to protect an Englewood home that was built by the son of Chicago's famous Mrs. O'Leary.
2: The 125-year-old mansion was built by gambler James Big Jim O'Leary. His mother and her cow were blamed for starting the Great Chicago Fire. The 33-room house is at risk of being demolished due to code violations. And now preservationists like Landmarks Illinois and Preservation Chicago are seeking landmark status for the mansion to protect it from getting torn down, according to the Sun-Times. A recommendation of landmark status for the O'Leary Mansion has been forwarded to the Department of Planning and Development's Historic Preservation Division for possible follow-up. Carolina Garibe, News Radio 105.9 WBBM.
0: An equipment outage caused massive disruptions to air travel in the northeast part of the country yesterday. Aviation expert Steve Ganyard is an ABC News contributor.
3: The controllers who control the airspace over New York are actually physically based in the Philadelphia area. So you have this long distance that needs to be covered by both radio communications and fiber optics. In this case, something failed in Philadelphia, but there should have been a backup in place.
0: It was later discovered a construction crew in New Jersey had severed the backup fiber optic line. There's a decision involving potential charges in a high-profile death investigation.
4: After months of speculation about the death of Nolan Wells, a black teenager left behind on a boating trip off the Mississippi coast, a Jackson County grand jury found there was not evidence to bring charges. The decision was announced by District Attorney Angel Myers McElrath, who pushed back against the narrative that Wells' death was racially motivated.
5: Nolan chose to stay on the island that day, and there is not a scintilla of evidence to contradict that. The family, the Crump team, and anyone close to Nolan knew that his disappearance and death were not the result of racial hate or violence.
4: The jurors found no evidence of criminal conduct and noted that autopsies by the medical examiner and an independent forensic pathologist hired by the family found the cause and manner of death to be undetermined. Attorney Benjamin Crump says the state of Mississippi is attempting to close the chapter on Wells' death without getting to the truth. I'm Jennifer King.
0: Demonstrators gathered in the streets of Austin, Texas last night, protesting the shooting of a man by ICE agents this past weekend. ABC's Hannah Bata.
6: We want justice! Protesters gathered at the Texas Capitol a day after an ICE officer shot a food delivery driver in the back on this street in Austin.
7: Tenemos Wilbur on the telephone.
6: Wilbur Garces Perez, speaking through a translator yesterday, said the bullet was still in him.
7: I am not doing well due to the gunshot wound, and I have not received the medical attention that I require.
6: Garces Perez called into a news conference from an ICE detention center 130 miles away.
0: The Department of Homeland Security says Garces Perez is in the country illegally and is slated for deportation. At the editor's desk today, thank yous, Brett Gogol, writer Bena Bediako, Joe Bartosh, assistant producer Annie Kozel, traffic producer Brian Peck, and managing editor Zach Weber. Traffic and weather together on the 8th coming up next. Big problems on the eastbound Indiana Toll Road. All lanes are blocked.
8: What if the thing you're listening to right now never got interrupted? What if it could play uninterrupted from room to room on Sonos? What if you start with two Sonos speakers just to see how it feels? What if you really like how it feels and you become a Sonos person who can't stop saying to their friends, what if you start with two Sonos speakers just to see how it feels? Because it's not magic, but it's not not magic.
0: Theater.
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0: 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In Oak Brook, the Shell on Midwest selling gas for $4.64. In Barrington, the S&K on Northwest Highway selling gas for $4.69. Traffic and weather together on the 8th next. First, what's coming up midday and on the noon business hour? Here's Rob Hart.
14: Well, good morning. Coming up on the noon business hour, we'll talk job interview etiquette. Is an iced coffee in the interview a deal breaker? We'll talk about it. Would you pay $60 for rye bread? Some New Yorkers say that's worth standing in line. And it's Travel Tuesday. Book now if you want to spend your Christmas vacation on the beach. All that and more coming up midday right here on WBBM.
0: Thanks, Rob. 938, traffic and weather together. On the 8th, here's Bo Duran.
15: Getting word from Indiana State Police just now that we have the eastbound lanes of the Indiana Toll Road completely shut down. Everybody's forced off at Klein Avenue in Hammond. This is all because we have an issue with low-hanging wires on the toll road at Calumet. All lanes are blocked, and now traffic is being forced off to Klein Avenue. The good news is that Klein Avenue Bridge is your easy reroute to get right back down to the toll road in Gary and continue on your way. This is the easy and direct reroute, so that's the only good news out of this. But that eastbound side of the toll road going to be shut down for a while as crews try to get these low-hanging wires hanging over the toll road right at Calumet fixed up. Use the Borman instead if you want to avoid the whole mess. Both east and westbound 8094 looking good through Hammond and Gary today. I-65 all good too. On the Edens, the inbound trip heavy before Willow Road to Old Orchard. You jammed up here as you make me to Skokie because of midday road work. The two left lanes blocked. Just that right lane open as you pass Old Orchard. And it's a half hour trip. Lake Cook to the Kennedy. Outbound slowing from 2E to pass Dempster. 18 from Montrose to Lake Cook. The Kennedy N42 from O'Hare. Half hour in from the junction, both in the local and the express lanes. The outbound Kennedy. 24 out to O'Hare. The Eisenhower inbound. Heavy spots from Des Plaines to Racine. 50 minutes from the Jane Addams, 32 from Mannheim Inn with the outbound Ike all good. The Stevenson inbounds heavy Harlan to the Dan Ryan, 37 from 355 and 29 from the Tri-State. No outbound delays for now. The Dan Ryan inbound, 22 minutes from 95th to downtown, but outbound's great. 57 in the Bishop Ford, wide open. DuSable Lakeshore Drive, no major delays. The Tri-State Tollway northbound just slowing from the Bensonville Bridge to Mount Morrill, but the southbound Tri-State's looking good. Rest of the tollway system, no delays to report. Route 53 northbound, lingering delay from the Jane Addams Toy to Kirchhoff, but southbound's all good. I-80 still a mess getting into Joliet. Eastbound stop and go from 55 over to Richards, where there's emergency road work in the left lane in the middle of that backup at Hobolt. We had a stalled semi in the right lane. Have you come in trying to get in out of there? That's 7 miles of misery. Give yourself an extra 35 minutes. Use US 6 or US 52 instead to avoid that mess. Westbound 80 stop and go for 4 miles out of New Lenox from US 30 to Chicago Street with the left lane shut down heading west as well until at least this afternoon. Give yourself an extra half hour to get through that 4 mile backup or use US 30 instead. Next traffic at 948, News Radio 105.9.
16: WBBM AccuWeather, a cool breeze will persist for the rest of today. A lot of clouds, a few peaks of sun. Watch out for a shower, especially for the rest of the morning in the western suburbs, primarily the high in the low to mid-60s. Tonight will be mostly cloudy, a passing shower, a few sprinkles, especially early on, the low 57. Lots of clouds tomorrow, breezy and cool, high 66. Some sunshine Thursday, the high 68, more the same on Friday. 55 in Lansing, 59 at Midway, 58 at O'Hare, and at the lakefront, headed to 62. I'm AccuWeather meteorologist Joe Lundberg.
0: On the markets, the Dow down 223, the NASDAQ up 104, and the S&P is down 1 point at 940. A North Suburban man with a history of run-ins with police had another confrontation on Sunday.
17: 45-year-old Maurice L. Freeman refused to

0: exit his relative's house in Gurnee after he allegedly slashed his nephew there on Sunday with a knife. Lake County Assistant State's Attorney Savannah Halcombe says Freeman refused to exit the house for 6 hours before a SWAT team entered the house and took him into custody. Halcombe says Freeman was arrested by SWAT in Gurnee in 2023 and 2025 after standoffs where he had attacked people. Roger Plummer, News Radio, 105.9 WBBM.
1: Chicagoans can get a look at how the city's police force is trained when an up-close program returns to the West Garfield Park community next month.
2: Community Training Observation Day gives residents a front-row seat for training that all Chicago police officers receive each year.
3: There's three courses to pick from. We have an active threat course, a crowd management course, and an impartial community policing class.
2: Some aspects of training are more hands-on. Others focus on classroom instruction. Lieutenant Brian Berkowitz says the program has ties to CPD's consent decree, which aims to improve police culture citywide.
4: In order for us to really change culture, we have to get to know each other, which means we're building relationships. And the Community Training Observation Days is an incredible opportunity to actually get to know each other and interact on equal ground and start building those relationships that we hope will flourish.
2: The training is being held October 3rd at the city's Public Safety Training Facility at 701 North Kilbourne. Sign up now open on CPD's official website. Andy Day, News Radio, 105.9 WBBM.
1: A week before Lindsay Clancy is due to return to a Massachusetts courtroom, her attorney wants the case thrown out. ABC's Aaron Katursky.
5: The defense argued the judge had viable choices other than declaring a mistrial when the jury deadlocked, and putting Clancy on trial again would amount to double jeopardy.
6: It's just a case that needs to be done.
5: The defense said the judge failed to question the lone holdout who refused to join the 11 other jurors voting to find Clancy not guilty of murdering her children by reason of insanity. Other jurors said the holdout had doubts but opted to convict her anyway.
1: The filing comes after the defense asked the judge to question the holdout juror about his truth. Top trending stories and sports next.
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2: After a summer spent packing away salmon, Alaska's heftiest brown bears are ready to throw their weight around. Online voting has started for Fat Bear Week. The annual contest seeks to crown the heftiest bear at Katmai National Park and Preserve. Last year's winner, Chunk, weighed an estimated 1,200 pounds. It may be cooler outside, but that doesn't need to keep you from celebrating National Ice Cream Cone Day. Charles Mentions is credited with inventing the ice cream cone at the 1904 St. Louis World's Fair. Legend has it an ice cream vendor ran out of dishes. Mentions, a waffle vendor, had the idea to roll his waffles into cones in order to hold the ice cream. Traffic and weather together on the 8th. Coming up next, big problems, a lane blockage. In fact, a blocked eastbound on the Indiana Toll Road. 946 Sports, sponsored by CD One Price Cleaners. Here's Josh List.
3: Hello. Tyson Bajan takes the reins of the Bears offense when the team begins practice for the Eagles tomorrow. Head coach Ben Johnson isn't giving up on Caleb Williams, whose right hamstring injury leaves him week to week, Johnson says, and will likely miss some time.
4: This guy's a little bit different than the average human being. I said that last night. I'll double down on that. He gets back. He has in his the past a lot faster than what people can anticipate. And so I'm not putting a timeline on this. We're going to say week to week.
3: With Bajan the likely starter for the Bears, they're about a 3.5-point underdog at home with Philadelphia next Monday in week 3. The Rams on Monday night in week 2, getting a Matthew Stafford touchdown pass in each of 4 quarters, taking out the Giants 28-6. Jackson Dart, the Giants quarterback, out early with a sprained knee, reports say MCL. The Cubs' Alex Bregman with facial fractures won't play again until the playoffs at the soonest. Tonight, the wildcard leading Cubs host the Marlins. Tiebreaker up on the Padres with 6 games to go. A White Sox win in Kansas City tonight will be number 81 and guarantee a non-losing season after 3 straight years of 100-plus losses, including a record worst 41-121 just a couple of years ago. And they've got 6 left, the Sox, including tonight with Anthony Kay throwing at the Royals, and they're within a game of first-place Cleveland and 3 games clear for the number 3 AL wildcard. The Blackhawks' newest defender, Bowen Byram, puts up a hat trick, including an overtime winner to top Minnesota 4-3, exhibition opener at the United Center. Josh Liss, News Radio 105.9 WBBM.
2: 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Here's Bo Durant.
5: Big issue in northwest Indiana if you're taking the Indiana Toll Road trying to get through Hammond. Can't do that right now. That eastbound side of the toll road completely stopped from Klein Avenue to Hammond. It's shut down now, actually. You're forced off at Klein Avenue. This is all because of low-hanging wires that are blocking all lanes at Calumet. So, traffic forced off to Klein Avenue using that Klein Avenue bridge is your option to get back around into the toll road out of Gary. It's a direct reroute. It's going to cost you a couple bucks, but it's worth it. It's aside from trying to get around the surface streets and avoid this mess on the eastbound side of the toll road that is now shut down from Klein Avenue and Hammond over to Calumet Avenue. We still have a big mess in Will County on I-80. Both directions jammed in Joliet because of emergency roadwork that's blocking the left lane right around Chicago Street. The eastbound side of I-80, the jam up starts at I-55 all the way over to Richards. That's 7 miles of a mess. We have a stalled semi still blocking the right lane at Hobold in the middle of this mess as well. So this is a 35-minute delay eastbound 80 from 55 over to Richards using US 6 or US 52 instead of the pro moves. Westbound 80 jammed up from US 30 to Chicago Street with that emergency roadwork in the left lane. Use US 30 instead out of New Lenox and save yourself over that 30-minute delay on I-80. The Edens inbound jam-packed from Willow Road to Old Orchard because of earlier roadwork that was in the 2 left lanes. They just finished up that work, and we're now looking at 20 minutes from Lake Hook into the junction. The outbound Edens just slow passing Dempster. The Kennedy inbound 42 from O'Hare, half hour in from the Edens in both the local and the express lanes, 24 from downtown to the airport. Inbound on the Eisenhower, heavy spots from Des Plaines just before Austin. Sounds like we have some bricks in the center lane causing a bit of slowing here. Thanks to our tipster Eric on the WBBM Mercedes-Benz of Hoffman Estates traffic tip line at 855-780 Road for the heads up on that. On the inbound Ike, 50 minutes from the Jane Addams Highway to the Burn Interchange, 32 in from Mannheim. No outbound delays for now. On the Stevenson inbound, it's 37 minutes from 355 to the lakefront, 29 in from the tri-state with no outbound delays. The Dan Ryan inbound is 22 minutes, 95th to downtown, but outbound's great. 57, the Bishop Ford and DuSable Lakeshore Drive, all checking in at posted speeds. 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
2: We have some sunshine in Chicagoland. Chilly, high of just 62 degrees. Right now, we have 58 at O'Hare, 58 downtown. On the markets, the Dow down 206, the NASDAQ up 122, and the S&P is up 4 points at 950.
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1: Medications for weight loss showed deficiencies in nutrition, according to the study by Lurie Children's Hospital, Chicago. And the study's senior author, Dr. Justin Ryder, says only 5% of patients receive nutritional counseling within 30 days of GLP-1 treatment. Vitamin D was the most common deficiency, identified in 12.4% of children within 1 year of GLP-1 treatment. 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
2: The longtime owner of a Northside business now has a street named after him. Park Bait Shop has served generations of Chicago fishermen all the way back to the 1930s. William Willie Green grew up fishing at Montrose Harbor during the Great Depression. He took over the shop in 1958. He died in 2012. His daughter, Stacy, now runs the place.
3: It's so emotional. I mean, it was overwhelming, first of all. I mean, it's just, I mean, my dad has a street named after him. I mean, who, I mean, you know, that's a cool thing.
4: What would he think about it?
3: He'd probably think it was a little over the top.
2: Park Bait sells minnows, worms, fishing poles, bobbers, nets, and licenses. Stacy says she plans to carry on her dad's legacy by keeping the 90-year-old fishing tradition alive. 9:53 Business News. Bloomberg, here's Gina Cervetti.
5: And Cisco, we have a mixed picture here on stocks. The NASDAQ looks the best of the bunch so far, pushing beyond its record reach yesterday. S&P 500 not too far off from its record high, but the Dow is down 217 at 51,831. The S&P is little changed at the moment at 77.65, and the NASDAQ is up 110 or 0.4% at 27,231. McDonald's is one of the Dow components that's rising. Hopes for diplomatic efforts to revive energy flows through the Strait of Hormuz are sending oil prices lower, easing inflation angst. President Donald Trump addressing the UN General Assembly in New York. Oil has rallied more than 60% this year. At the moment, it's down about a half of a percent at $95.33 a barrel. Viking Therapeutics shares are surging. They are up more than 24%. The company's dual-action obesity shot helped patients lose weight and keep it off, even after they cut their dosing schedule in a small exploratory study. Once again, a mixed picture with stocks. The Dow down 214, S&P up a point at the moment. NASDAQ is up 116. With business at 23 and 53 and in the noon business hour, live from Bloomberg, Gina Cervetti, News Radio 105.9 WBBM.
2: Traffic and weather together on the 8th coming up. Big, big problems. Eastbound Indiana Toll Road is shut down.
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10: 9:58, traffic and weather together on the 8s. 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
11: Eastbound Indiana Toll Road shut down from Klein Avenue and Hammond to Calumet because we have low-hanging wires hanging over the toll road right now. All traffic is forced off at Klein Avenue. Use that Klein Avenue bridge, loop back around, get back onto the toll road in Gary. On I-80, eastbound jammed up in Joliet from Hobart to Richards. Emergency road work, left lane blocked until later this afternoon. This is a 35-minute delay to get through that 6-mile back. Up, use US 52 or US 6 instead. Westbound stop and go from US 30 to Chicago Street because that road work has the left lane blocked westbound as well. That's a 35-minute delay to go 5 miles. Use US 30 to avoid that. The Edens inbound heavy pass Dempster to Toohey, moving road work on the left side. 18 minutes from Lake Cook into the junction. The outbound Edens okay. Kennedy and 42 from O'Hare, half hour from the junction. 24 out to the airport. Eisner inbound 45 from the Jane Adams. 27 from Mannheim Inn. Outbound's all good. Stevenson in 36 from 355. 28 from the Tri-State. The Dan Ryan inbound 20 minutes from 95th. Outbound's all clear. Next traffic 10:08. 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
12: We have sunshine in Chicagoland. There are clouds lingering, but for the most part, just sun, as we have a high of 62 degrees, right now 58 degrees.
13: 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Blue Cross Blue Shield of Illinois, through it all, this is Chicago's news traffic and weather station. 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
12: Coming up in the next half hour on News Radio WBBM, Chicago launching a new 911 dispatch system, though it is a slower way than originally planned.
14: 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A brand new thrift shopping tour will take over Wicker Park next month.
12: President Trump addresses the UN. He's speaking there right now. The latest ahead from ABC News. WBBM Business, the Dow down 232 points. 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
15: From ABC News, I'm Sherry Preston. President Trump at the UN General Assembly. He took the stage a short time ago talking about the role he has played in reshaping world order.
16: While others have talked of courage, America has shown it. While others have promised strength, I have used it to make America the most powerful country in the world.
15: Earlier today, UN Secretary General Antonio Guterres said the world is experiencing a transfer of power away from governments and into the hands of just a handful of corporations and individuals.
17: Their reach now extends across politics, economies, information flows, technological development, and the civic space on which societies depend.
15: He calls the transfer of power extraordinary.

0: Extraordinary. The long backup of lines at East Coast airports yesterday is easing today. Things are mostly back to normal after first one, then another mishap.
1: It all started when a circuit blew at an air traffic control facility in Philadelphia. Then repair crews discovered that the 600-foot backup fiber optic line in New Jersey was damaged too, impacting radio and radar communications for Newark Liberty Airport and Philadelphia International Airport.
0: ABC Transportation Correspondent Gio Benitez. No charges filed in the death of Mississippi teenager Nolan Wells, the black 18-year-old who went boating with friends off Horn Island and never returned.
2: His family had raised questions about the actions of his friends and whether race played a role. The grand jury said Wells was never in a fight that day, and the bruise on the back of his head was not what killed him. An attorney for three of Wells' friends sent a two-word statement. Told you.
0: The grand jury heard 43 witnesses. According to ABC's Aaron Katursky, one testified Wells slipped off the side of a boat. GOP Senator John Curtis of Utah is calling on the Senate Judiciary Committee to investigate whether Donald Trump Jr. used his proximity to the president for financial benefit in his recent wedding. 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
8: 10:03 on Tuesday morning, the first day of fall, September 22nd. Good morning. Thanks for joining us. I'm Rob Hart, and the weather forecast living up to the change of seasons. 59 degrees right now at O'Hare under partly sunny skies, going up to 64 today. Breezy and cool with clouds and breaks of sunshine. Could see some scattered showers around for a while, mainly west and southwest of Chicago. Temperatures in the 60s the rest of this week. The details in the five-day forecast coming up at 10:15. The eastbound Indiana toll road blocked due to low-hanging wires in Hammond. Tell you about that in traffic coming up in 5 minutes. Our top local story on News Radio WBBM. The first ever election for Chicago School Board President is growing more intense as the November election gets closer. The story from WBBM political editor Jeff Buckles.
9: Board of Education President is an unpaid and maybe a thankless job, but it carries a lot of influence. That's why it's becoming so expensive to run.
10: I will always stand up for Chicago students like they're my own.
9: That's Jessica Biggs' new commercial. The former CPS principal is already on the board, and she's endorsed by the union representing CPS support staff. She's also backed by a group linked to hedge fund executive and Democratic donor Michael Sachs, which is running negative ads against this guy.
11: CPS students aren't an experiment.
9: That's Hilario Dominguez, a former CPS teacher who's being backed by the Chicago Teachers Union. Another candidate, attorney Victor Henderson, is responding to allegations of child abuse lodged by his now ex-wife. He says he disciplined his kids, but he was never kept from them and was never charged with a crime. All three, plus former CPS board member Sendil Rivaluri, will be on the ballot November 3rd. Jeff Buckles, News Radio 105.9. WBBM.
8: Chicago Mayor Brandon Johnson says his recent executive order, designed to slow the growth of data centers in the city, is a step toward tougher regulation. 39 data centers are operating in the city now, and the mayor told an audience in New York yesterday he's focused on protecting Chicago's air and water as well as keeping communities of color from seeing disproportionate environmental damage.
12: One of the reasons why I put forth the executive order around creating stronger regulation and guardrails around the advancement of this technology is so that the approach to build these facilities expeditiously, that we do it in a way that challenges industry.
8: Chicago aldermen are set to vote tomorrow on the first proposal tied to his executive order. It would require the city to track and release information about how much water data centers use for cooling. Murder charges are expected against a man from Milwaukee accused of shooting and killing another man in a bar in Kenosha on Sunday night. The story from Mike Krauser.
13: The incident started at Shenanigans Bar at about 8:30 p.m. According to

0: Police, 45-year-old Adam Threlkeld shot another patron, 33-year-old Antero Medina, who did not survive. Threlkeld ran from the bar, according to Police Chief Patrick Patton.
1: The suspect ambushed officers, firing at them while they were inside their patrol vehicles. The suspect continued firing at officers while moving towards them as they exited their cars. Officers returned gunfire and successfully stopped the threat to their lives. The suspect was then taken into custody and transported to a medical facility where he remains in stable condition.
0: It's unclear what motivated the initial shooting in the bar. The chief said Threlkeld has an extensive criminal history that includes sexual assault, strangulation, battery, burglary, exposing himself to a child, and battery to a police officer. Mike Krauser, News Radio, 105.9 WBBM.
2: Police have a man in custody after a woman was killed in a stabbing in the Englewood neighborhood early this morning.
3: The woman was on the ground with a gash on her neck near 73rd and Emerald, police say, when officers found her at about 1:30 in the morning. She was taken to the hospital where she was pronounced dead. Officers searching the area found a man lying on a porch holding a sharp object with a stab wound to his arm. He was in critical condition when paramedics took him to the hospital. Nancy Hardy, News Radio 105.9 WBBM.
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4: The Thrift Riot Shopping Tour celebrates the neighborhood's legacy as a thrift shopping mecca, according to the Wicker Park Bucktown Chamber of Commerce. It will take place Saturday, October 17th at retailers along Damon Division in Milwaukee, which are home to more than 20 vintage resale and thrift boutiques. The event is free and open to the public. 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
2: 10:08, traffic and weather together on the 8s. Good morning, Brian Peck.
5: Well, good morning, Rob, and we start out with some good news in northwest Indiana, in Hammond, actually. The Indiana Toll Road, it was blocked, all lanes at Calumet Avenue. This was from low-hanging wires. They had to shut down all lanes there, and now they've reopened them. The wires are out of the way. Everything's all good. You're just a little bit slow eastbound on the Indiana Toll Road from Klein Avenue in Hammond to Calumet. Otherwise, looking pretty good. In fact, all of northwest Indiana in pretty good shape now. On the Edens, you are looking pretty good. We had some earlier moving road work. Looks like that's on the shoulder now, left shoulder. It's at Toohey. 18 minutes coming in, 15 going back out. The Kennedy, slow. Canfield to Lawrence, then Irving Park to Randolph. A little extra heavy as you go by the Wintrust Mural near North Avenue. 42 minutes coming in from O'Hare, 30 minutes in from the Edens Junction. 13 back out to Montrose, 24 out to O'Hare. I 190 eastbound westbound looks good. The Eisenhower, we've got some debris reported in the two right lanes, and then it stays heavy to Racine. 45 minutes coming in from the Jane Addams, 27 in from Mannheim. You're clear outbound. On the Stevenson, Harlem to Kedzie, a little slow there. 36 coming in from I-355, 28 in from the Tri-State, and no issues going outbound. On the Dan Ryan, 20 minutes in, 12 minutes out. I-57 and the Bishop Ford moving well. Route 394 to Saba Lakeshore Drive. The Tri-State and the tollways are all in good shape. Route 53 is traveling well. I-80, it's been a mess all morning. Yesterday, too, still jammed eastbound. Westbound, eastbound, it's Hobolt to Richard Street. Westbound, stop and go, US 30 to Chicago Street. This is emergency road work still going on in the left lane. So use US 52 or US 6, US 30, depending on which direction you're headed. Next traffic coming up at 10:18 from the Metro Traffic Center, News Radio 105.9 WBBM.
2: AccuWeather forecast for the rest of today, breezy and cool with clouds and breaks of sunshine, a spotty shower around for a while, mainly west and southwest of Chicago, and a high of 64. Then tonight, mostly cloudy, couple of sprinkles from late evening on, and a low of 57. Tomorrow, breezy and cool, plenty of clouds, and a high of 66. We have a beach hazard statement for rough surf and dangerous rip currents on Lake Michigan for Lake Central and Northern Cook counties, along with Lake and Porter counties in northwest Indiana, basically the entire Lake Michigan shoreline in the Chicago area. That's in effect until tomorrow. Right now, we have 59 at O'Hare, partly sunny, 59 at the lakefront, 59 in Naperville, and 59 degrees in Glenview. Markets are mixed. The Dow down 213 points, NASDAQ up 100, and the S&P 500 up 1. It's 10:11. A shooting over the weekend involving Sycamore police left a DeKalb County man dead.
6: Sycamore police responded Saturday about 8 p.m. to a report of suspicious activity in the area of Fox Point Drive and Constance Lane. Police say a man holding a knife ran towards officers and they shot him. The man was taken to a hospital where he died. The DeKalb County Coroner's Office identified the man as 36-year-old David Corsi of Sycamore. Illinois State Police are investigating the incident. Roger Plummer, News Radio, 105.9 WBBM.
2: A man from Aurora accused of attacking several people at a street festival over the weekend is facing multiple charges.
7: 30-year-old Calvin Jones is charged with aggravated battery in a public place and aggravated battery to a police officer. Aurora police were called to the Pacifica Square Strip Mall, the site of the 2026 Moon Festival, Saturday night, and learned a man identified as Jones had punched a 15-year-old boy in the face unprovoked. Prosecutors say Jones then asked two women for a cigarette. When they declined, punched them as well, and also attacked a man who was holding his one-year-old child. He was taken into custody at a nearby restaurant, during which he's accused of spitting in the face of an Aurora police officer. Jones has been released ahead of a court date in October and, according to prosecutors, is already on pretrial release for a burglary case in DeKalb County. Andy Day, News Radio, 105.9 WBBM.
2: 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The details in the five-day forecast from AccuWeather next. It's 10:13.
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2: 10:15, the five-day forecast from AccuWeather, sponsored by Four Seasons Heating, Air Conditioning, Plumbing, Sewer, and Electric. And here's meteorologist Joe Lundberg.
28: WBBM AccuWeather for the rest of today. Breezy and cool with clouds and breaks of sun. There can be a shower around for a while, mainly west and southwest of Chicago, the high 64. Then for tonight, mostly cloudy with a sprinkle or two from late evening on, the overnight low 57. For tomorrow, breezy and cool with clouds and peaks of sun, the high 66. Thursday, a little brighter with clouds and some sun, the high 68. Intervals of clouds and sunshine for Friday, the high 68. And on Saturday, a mix of sun and clouds, the high near 70. I'm AccuWeather meteorologist Joe Lundberg.
2: 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It's time for sports. Josh Liss is here, and a hat trick is a hat trick, exhibition season or not.
14: First night in a Blackhawks sweater, but when Byram does the hat trick, beating the Wild 4-3 to scores 29 seconds into overtime, quite a way to introduce himself to the UC fans.
15: Yeah, I guess so. Yeah. At the start of the game, I was pretty nervous, to be honest. But once I got a few shifts in, I settled down and just focused on trying to play quick and get in the rush and defend hard.
14: Byram joined the Hawks in a summer trade and signed a six-year, $75 million deal.
16: Score three, it's good for, you know, great. But he's been really good every day, so I mean, he's a good player. You know, obviously, it's exhibition game number two for the season. We have a ton of belief in him as a player, as a person, as a competitor, as a guy who is going to help our team a lot.
14: Ahead of an 84-game expanded schedule, the Hawks preseason is only four games long, and they've, along with head coach Jeff Blashill, got two to go with St. Louis on the road Thursday, home with the Blues Saturday, opening nights a week from tonight in Vegas. The White Sox are in Kansas City at 6:40 tonight. In the standings, they're a game back of Cleveland, but three games clear for the number three AL wild card, seemingly playoff bound with six games to go. 6:40, they'll start tonight at Wrigley Field, where the Cubs and Marlins hook up, minus injured Alex Bregman, who's hoping to be back from the playoffs after suffering multiple facial fractures from a freak foul ball. Six games left. Cubs are in a tiebreaker above the Pods for the number one NL wild card, a game up on Philadelphia. A 1-1 Bears lose their quarterback Caleb Williams to a hamstring injury week to week, will likely miss some time. Those are the quotes from head coach Ben Johnson. The Eagles are at Soldier Field Monday night. Tyson Bagent ready to go. Williams likely not. Rams over the Giants in a rout 28-6. New York loses its quarterback Jackson Dart to a reported MCL sprain. The Sky host Toronto tonight in their home finale. Josh Liss, News Radio 105.9 WBBM.
2: 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And here's Brian Peck.
17: Well, emergency road work began yesterday evening. Day before yesterday evening on I-80 in both directions. This is emergency road work. Eastbound, you're really jammed from Hobolt to Richard Street. This is in your left lane until this afternoon. You're looking at a 6-mile backup, a 35-minute delay. So you want to use US 52 or US 6 here. Westbound stop and go, US 32 Chicago Street. Yeah, emergency road work in the left lane. 5-mile backup, 35-minute delay. So US 30 is your best friend there. It is moving much better. Elsewhere, though, we're starting to look pretty good here on the Edens. 15 minutes in, 15 minutes out. Had some earlier midday road work. Looks like that's all done for now. On the Kennedy, slow from Canfield to Lawrence, then Irving Park to Randolph. 28 minutes coming in from O'Hare. 18 minutes in from the Edens Junction. Couple minutes slower in the Express. Stay in the locals. You're better off there. Outbound, you're clear sailing all the way out to O'Hare. I-190 eastbound, westbound is clear. On the Eisenhower, yeah, got some midday road work. Heavy from 25th to Harlem, where that road work's going on right now. 47 minutes coming in from the Jane Addams. 29 minutes in from Mannheim. You're clear going outbound, though. On the Stevenson, little slow central to Kedzie. 31 minutes coming in from I-355. 23 in from the Tri-State, clear outbound. On the Dan Ryan, you're 18 minutes in, 12 minutes out. I-57 and Bishop Ford moving well. Route 394, DuSable Lakeshore Drive. Also, the Jane Addams, the rest of the tollways. Route 53, you're in good shape. And now, Northwest Indiana, traveling well. 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
2: AccuWeather forecast for the rest of today. Breezy and cool with clouds and breaks of sunshine. A spotty shower around for a while. Mainly west and southwest of Chicago. A high today of 64. Then tonight mostly cloudy. A couple of sprinkles from late evening on. A low of 57. Then tomorrow breezy and cool. Plenty of clouds and a high of 66. Right now we have 59 at O'Hare. Partly sunny. 59 at the lake. Lakefront, 58 in Lake Forest, and in Wheaton, cloudy skies, 59 degrees. Markets are mixed. The Dow down 239 points. The NASDAQ up 103. The S&P 500 up just a fraction. It's 10:20. And our top story this hour, two people have contracted Legionnaire's disease. It's been tracked to a hotel in Evanston. We'll have much more on this story coming up at 10:31. Workers from several unions rallied together on Michigan Avenue yesterday, saying billionaires should be forced to pay higher taxes and respect workers' rights. Heather Verpulle came in from Phoenix and said the trickle-down theory of economics does not work.
1: Billionaires who actually care about people are okay with being taxed because they know that's what helps pay and it works for everyone. The whole idea of billionaires being taxed, it hurts the workers and it hurts jobs is ridiculous. But people are buying it. We need people to understand that taxing the rich actually is not a way to stop the economy. It's actually a way to grow the economy.
2: Workers versus billionaires march and rally came during the IAM Women's and Young Workers Conference in Chicago. Speaking of billionaires, Illinois Governor J.B. Pritzker's worth has jumped around $1 billion since he became governor in 2019, but he's actually fallen on the Forbes magazine ranking of global wealth. Governor Pritzker has a net worth of $4.2 billion that ranks 1,108 on the list globally. He was 979 last year. The governor is one of 28 Illinois residents on the list. The state's richest is Lucas Walton, the grandson of Walmart founder Sam Walton. He's worth $44.4 billion. It's 10:22. The markets are mixed. The details and business news from Bloomberg coming up in 60 seconds.
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20: Well, after a record close for the NASDAQ, it's on track for another record today. NASDAQ Composite Index up 104 points. That's a pop of 0.4% right now. Oil supplies may be getting a boost. Saudi Arabia in the early stages of starting up a vital oil pipeline that has enabled Riyadh to bypass the Strait of Hormuz. Saudi Arabia aiming to restore exports via the pipeline later this week. It was recently hit by drones. Peloton taking the next step to a long-promised turnaround. It's introducing a treadmill that can be folded, and it's quieter, too. This is the $2,200 TreadFlex, the most affordable model from the company to date. And investors, they may have an appetite for shares of Roche Holding, the company reporting its experimental obesity shot cut both blood sugar and body weight in type 2 diabetes patients who are overweight. And with business at 23 and 53, and in the noon business hour, live from the Bloomberg Newsroom, John Tucker, News Radio, 105.9 WBBM.
2: The very latest on this blockage on the Indiana Toll Road, the eastbound side, due to low-hanging wires in Hammond. Traffic and weather together coming up next. It's 10:25.
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9: 10:28, traffic and weather together on the 8s, and here's Brian Peck.
10: Oh, it's a mess in Will County on I-80. This has been from emergency road work that we've been having going on for the last day and a half. Eastbound, you're jammed from Hobolt to Richards. This is in your left lane. It should be going on until this afternoon. It's a 5-mile backup, a 35-minute delay there. Use US 52 or US 6. And then westbound, you're stop and go from US 30 to Chicago Street in your left lane. Once again, a 5-mile, 35-minute delay. Use US 30 there. Otherwise, in northwest Indiana, had low-hanging wires earlier on the Indiana Toll Road at Calumet. That's all out of the way. You're moving just fine now. The rest of northwest Indiana in pretty good shape right now. On the Edens, 15 minutes in, 15 minutes out. The Kennedy, 28 minutes in from O'Hare, 15 back out to the airport. The Eisenhower, 47 in from the Jane Addams, 29 in from Mannheim. You're clear sailing outbound. The Stevenson looking much better. In the Dan Ryan 16 in, 12 minutes out. Next traffic coming up at 10:38, News Radio 105.9 WBBM.
9: AccuWeather forecast for the rest of today. Breezy and cool with clouds and breaks of sunshine. A spotty shower around for a while. Mainly west and southwest of Chicago. A high of 64. Tonight mostly cloudy. A couple of sprinkles from late evening on and a low of 57 going up to 66 tomorrow. 59 right now at O'Hare. Partly sunny, 59 degrees. At the lakefront, it's 10:30.
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9: Good morning. I'm Rob Hart. 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
12: This is Nancy Hardy. A North Suburban hotel has been identified as the source of two cases of Legionnaires' disease.
13: This is Mike Krauser. A man from Dixmoor is charged with the domestic-related murder of a man on the 4th of July in his home in Wheeling.
9: Mayor Johnson talks about the placement of data centers in terms of the environment and minority populations. A grand jury issues a decision involving

0: in potential charges after a high-profile death investigation in Mississippi. WBBM Business, the markets are mixed. The Dow is down 270 points. NASDAQ up 92. The S&P 500 down 2.5. 59 degrees right now at O'Hare under partly sunny skies. It's 10:31, this portion sponsored by Menards. Public health investigators have traced two cases of Legionnaire's disease to a hotel in the northern suburbs. Here's Nancy Hardy.
1: The city of Evanston says tests run by the state public health department found Legionella bacteria in the hot tub water system at the Hilton Garden Inn North Shore on Maple Avenue in Evanston. Two people who contracted Legionnaire's disease said they were near the hotel's hot tub and pool last month. That area has been closed since September 2nd. Water from other parts of the hotel did not test positive for the bacteria. The city's Health and Human Services Department is encouraging any guests who stayed at the hotel in the last 2 weeks who have a cough, fever, or fatigue to check with their physician. 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
0: A man from Dixmoor is now charged in a July 4th killing at a home in Wheeling.
2: It was just before midnight on the 4th when police and paramedics were called to the home of 55-year-old Christopher Benke on Wildberry Court after it was reported that he wasn't breathing. He was later pronounced dead at a hospital. Police said at the time it was a domestic-related incident. They took another man into custody at the time, but he was released without charges. Now, that man, identified as Jalen Upshaw, is charged with first-degree murder. It was determined that Benke died of asphyxia due to assault, and his death was ruled a homicide. Mike Krauser, News Radio, 105.9 WBBM.
0: Mayor Johnson says his efforts to slow down the development of data centers in the city are part of the environmental justice movement. Earlier this year, he signed an executive order designed to increase oversight of those large-scale computer storage installations. During a discussion sponsored by the NAACP in New York yesterday, the mayor also compared the data center explosion to past histories of building power plants and factories and working-class often minority neighborhoods. There's a downturn in the level of transparency by federal immigration forces.
3: U.S. Immigration and Customs Enforcement has stopped publicly revealing where it's holding most detainees subject to final deportation orders. Current and former officials familiar with the practice tell AP ICE quietly removed the names from its online locator system on September 15th, making it far more difficult for lawyers and relatives to find them. Several lawyers contacted by AP confirmed their clients vanished from the system this week, and the American Immigration Lawyers Association warned its members about the situation Friday. I'm Ben Thomas.
0: There's an update involving the twisting road leading to the November midterm elections.
4: The legal fight over Missouri's congressional map has taken another turn after a federal appeals panel ruled in favor of new districts backed by President Donald Trump, even though the U.S. Supreme Court has blocked those districts from being used in the November election. A three-judge panel of the 8th U.S. Circuit Court of Appeals says Missouri should use the new Republican-drawn U.S. House districts in the November election because they were used in the August primary. The judges say it would be a violation of the U.S. Constitution to revert back for the general election. Opponents of the new map say they will file an emergency appeal to the U.S. Supreme Court, which has twice sided against the Trump-backed map. I'm Lisa Dwyer.
0: Of course, November 3rd is more than just election day. It's decision day for your neighborhood. From the people who represent us to the taxes you pay, your vote dictates what comes next. Get the facts and the analysis you need with Election Central at WBMNewsRadio.com. A 23-person grand jury in Jackson County, Mississippi, has unanimously found there is no evidence to support bringing charges in the death of Nolan Wells, the 18-year-old who was found dead after a 4th of July trip with friends. The Circuit Court District Attorney Angels Myers McElrath made the announcement in a video posted to social media.
5: You want answers. You want something to make sense. You want to know why. Why my child? Why my baby? Why now? Why this way? And oftentimes, more than anything, you want something or someone that you can hold responsible. You are trying to make sense of something that is absolutely senseless. I understand that.
0: The grand jury says they found no criminal or racially motivated wrongdoing in the case and says the death was consistent with drowning. The report notes that Wells' family was given the opportunity to produce evidence from their private investigation into the death to the grand jury. Hurricane Polo has grown into a Category 5 storm in the eastern Pacific off of southwestern Mexico. The National U.S. Hurricane Center in Miami says it has maximum sustained winds of 160 miles per hour. Polo is forecast to turn sharply to the west-northwest. With on that path, the weather system would skirt the Mexican coast for a few days, but it wouldn't make direct landfall. 1036, traffic, weather, and low gas prices coming up next.
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0: 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Traffic and weather together on the 8s. And here's Brian Peck.
10: Our biggest headache is in Will County. It's I-80 eastbound jam from Hobolt to Richards. This is emergency road work in the left lane. They're going to continue until this afternoon. You're looking at a 5 mile backup right now. 35 minute delay. Not as bad as it was this morning, but still really heavy. Use US 52 or US 6 there. Westbound still stop and go. US 30 to Chicago Street. Same reason. Emergency road work left lane. A 5 mile 35 minute delay here as well. Use US 30. Elsewhere on the Edens, looking good. You're 15 minutes in, 15 minutes out. The Kennedy, a little slow from Canfield to Lawrence, then Irving Park to Randolph. 28 minutes coming in from O'Hare, 18 minutes in from the Edens Junction. Outbound, 18 minutes out to the airport. Not bad at all. I-190 eastbound, westbound looks clear. The Eisenhower, get some midday road work here. You're heavy from 25th to Harlem, and then a little bit central to Damon. 47 minutes coming in from the Jane Addams, 29 minutes in from Anaheim. Outbound looks pretty good, though. On the Stevenson, little slow central to Kedzie, 31 minutes coming in from I-355, 23 in from the Tri-State, clear sailing outbound. The Dan Ryan, 16 minutes in, 12 minutes out, I-57 and the Bishop Ford, not too bad right now, Route 394, DuSable Lakeshore Drive, the Tri-State, and the tollways, all traveling well. Route 53, through the work zone, you're in pretty good shape, and Northwest Indiana, moving well so far. Next traffic coming up at 1048, News Radio 105.9 WBBM.
11: WBBM AccuWeather, the rest of today, cool and breezy with clouds, breaks of sun, and a spotty shower for a while, mainly in the west and southwest suburbs, the high 64. For tonight, mostly cloudy, there can be a shower around, low 57. For tomorrow, breezy and cool with clouds and a few peaks of sunshine, the high 66. Thursday, times of clouds and sun, the high 68. I'm AccuWeather meteorologist Joe Lundberg.
0: Right now in Chicago, we have 59 degrees at O'Hare and Midway under partly sunny skies, 59 at the lakefront, and in Kankakee, mostly sunny, 62. Markets are mixed. The Dow is down 309 points, NASDAQ up 62, the S&P 500 down 7. Coming up on the Noon Business Hour, we'll talk job interview etiquette. Is an iced coffee during the interview a deal breaker? Would you pay $60 for rye bread? Some New Yorkers say it's worth standing in line, and it's Travel Tuesday. Book now if you want to spend your Christmas vacation on the beach. All that and more coming up on the Noon Business Hour right here on WBBM, where it's 1041. An effort's underway to save a building that is a link to the Great Chicago Fire.
12: The three-story mansion was built in 1901 by gambler James Big Jim O'Leary and is now at the risk of being demolished. O'Leary, whose mother, along with her cow, were blamed for starting the Great Chicago Fire, died in the house in 1925 at age 56. Now, preservationists, including Landmarks Illinois and Preservation Chicago, are trying to save the 125-year-old building. A recommendation of landmark status for the mansion has been sent to the city's Historic Preservation Department, which would prevent it from being torn down. Carolina Garibe, News Radio 105.9 WBBM.
0: Google confirms its Gemini AI model hacked several companies back in May. The revelation follows a report in the Wall Street Journal over the weekend. Former OpenAI researcher Daniel Cocotello told ABC News,
13: "The AI companies already can't control their AIs. They already have trouble shaping the personality traits of their AIs into the desired shape. If they put those AIs in charge of the company, things are going to go horribly wrong."
0: Cocotello is calling for much more transparency by the tech companies. The looks-maxing influencer, who goes by the name of Clavicular, has been charged with rape in Massachusetts. Online court records show the 20-year-old, whose given name is Braden Peters, also faces counts of drugging someone for sexual intercourse and procuring liquor for someone under the age of 21. The alleged incident occurred in May of last year. The charges filed earlier this month. Peters has achieved internet fame for his practices, which includes breaking facial bones in hopes of achieving more defined features. He denies the allegations. It's 10:43. The top trending stories are next.
9: This November 3rd, the midterm election is more than politics. It's personal. Taxes, public safety, schools. From Chicago to the suburbs, your vote shapes what comes next. Pritzker takes on Bailey for governor, and Stratton takes on Tracy in the Senate. 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
0: Riot Fest left a muddy mess in Douglas Park. The annual music festival adjusted its hours on Saturday and Sunday as rain hung around the area, creating a field of slop in the park. The music festival will now have to foot the bill for the cleanup and for installing new grass. 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Taylor Swift is set to become the most awarded artist in MTV Video Music Awards Awards history. She'll set a new mark as she receives the inaugural Artist Director honors. It'll be her 31st VMA, breaking a tie with Beyonce. Madonna leads nominations this year with 11. Swift has 9. The MTV VMAs will stream on Paramount Plus on Sunday night. WBBM News Time, 10:46. 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
1: Hi there, good morning. He sort of said it out of both sides of his mouth, the Bears head coach Ben Johnson, on quarterback Caleb Williams, quote, week to week, but quote, will likely miss some time. Williams' hamstring injury opens the door for Tyson Bagent to take first team reps starting at practice tomorrow.
2: They know he's a darn good football player. He's won games in the past. Him and Case both have won games in this league. There's a lot of confidence that both of those guys can get the job done if it comes to it.
1: Bagent made 4 starts in 2023, but has thrown only 6 passes the last 2 years. The third stringer is 38-year-old 15-year vet Case Keenum.
3: We're ready for whatever. We've had snaps with Tyson. We had snaps with Case, so it shouldn't be too much of a change.
1: Right guard Jonah Jackson likely missing, quarterback Caleb Williams going into the Eagles game Monday night. Magic number 1 for the Cubs to clinch playoff spot. They'll host the Marlins tonight, minus injured Alex Bregman, at 6:40. 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The Cubs are the number 1 NL wild card. Tiebreaker up on the Pods, 1 up on the Phillies with 6 to go. The next 3 are at home against Miami. The last 3 Cubs games were at Boston, where a nor'easter could whip up some wicked weekend weather. Weather. The White Sox may be on a playoff pace, but are 10 games under 500 on the road and in Kansas City the next 3 days. 2 night games and a matinee, currently 1 game back of first place Cleveland, and with a 3-game lead for the number 3 AL wild card. Bowen Byram scores his 3rd goal in overtime in his Blackhawks debut, an exhibition win over the Wild at the UC 4-3. Out of playoff contention for weeks, the 15-27 Sky play their home finale tonight with Toronto. The season ends Thursday in Washington. Team USA is a huge favorite to keep the President's Cup trophy when the Americans face the international team starting Thursday at Medina. Practice rounds today and tomorrow. 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
10: Couple of new issues we have here. Inbound on the Eisenhower, a little bit heavy from 17th to Des Plaines, multi-vehicle crash. It's on the shoulder, but it is causing a little bit of a backup there. Ray, Paul, thank you for calling us up on the WBBM Mercedes-Benz of Hoffman Estates traffic tip line, 855-780 Road. Looking at 38 minutes coming in from the Jane Adams, 20 minutes in from Mannheim. Outbound, yeah, you got a little bit of a gaper's delay there. 19 minutes out to Mannheim, 37 minutes out to the Jane Adams. On the Stevenson inbound, little slow central to the Dan Ryan. 30 minutes coming in from I-355, 22 minutes in from the Tri-State outbound, really solid LaGrange to County Line Road, got some midday road work in at least one lane there, might be 2, 25 minutes out to the Tri-State, 34 minutes out to I-355. Mike, thank you for calling us up, appreciate it. On the Edens, you're 15 minutes in, 15 minutes out to Kennedy, 28 minutes in from O'Hare, 15 back out to the airport, I-190 eastbound, westbound, looking pretty good. On I-55 in Will County, you're okay. The Dan Ryan, 16 minutes in, 12 minutes out. I-57 and the Bishop Ford moving okay. Route 394, DuSable Lakeshore Drive, the Tri-State and the Tollways all in pretty good shape. Route 53, no major issues. I-80's been a headache for a couple of days now. Emergency road work. Eastbound jam from Hobolt to Richard Street. 5-mile backup, 35-minute delay. That's in your left lane. And then westbound stop and go, US 30 to Chicago Street. 5-mile backup. It's in your left lane. It should be done by this afternoon. 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
0: AccuWeather forecast for the rest of today. Breezy and cool with clouds and breaks of sunshine. A spotty shower around for a while, mainly west and southwest of Chicago. A high of 64. Then tonight, mostly cloudy. A couple of sprinkles from late evening on. A low of 57. Tomorrow, breezy, cool, plenty of clouds, and a high of 66. Right now, we have 59 across the board under partly sunny skies. skies, O'Hare, Midway, and the lakefront. 61 in Plainfield under cloudy skies. Markets are mixed. The Dow down 288 points, the NASDAQ up 73, and the S&P 500 down 5. It's 10:51.
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4: At Copper Club in downtown Chicago, the burger got taller as the patty got smaller. Owner Art Mendoza says to cut costs, the restaurant trimmed the patty to 7 1/4 ounces from 8. It then piled on fried onion strings and shredded lettuce to jazz the burger up. Restaurants, contending with surging beef prices, are re-engineering their menus, experimenting with smaller portions and less expensive cuts of meat. More than 80% of operators say their food costs are up, with

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7: 10:53 business news. The markets are mixed. The Dow is down 286 points. The NASDAQ up 67. And the S&P 500 down 5. Now from Bloomberg, here's John Tucker.
8: And this news is pushing oil lower today. Saudi Arabia in the early stages of starting up a key oil pipeline that has enabled Riyadh to bypass the Strait of Hormuz. The kingdom aiming to restore exports via the pipeline later this week. That pipeline has the capacity to transport 7 million barrels a day of oil. AI-linked stocks are mixed after a positive reception for Meta Platform's new AI agent, Muse. That fueled broad gains in the previous session, with the Nasdaq hitting a record. The Nasdaq today on track for another record. Anthropic's CEO is sent to brief the United Nations Security Council alongside OpenAI CEO Sam Altman during a meeting dedicated to the future of artificial intelligence. The session at the UN's annual gathering of world leaders comes after numerous warnings of venture capital firm Andreessen Horowitz launching a new program. It's aimed at recent high school graduates and college dropouts. It'll identify and train young talent building artificial intelligence products. The so-called Horowitz Andreessen Academy is a free program that offers housing, computing resources, as well as travel funds. And with business at 23 and 53 and in the noon business hour, from the Bloomberg Newsroom, I'm John Tucker, News Radio 105.9 WBBM.
7: It's 10:55. Speaking of innovation, someone in Mississippi is finally doing something about our raccoon skills gap. He's putting raccoons through basic training on how to live in the wild. Here's ABC's Danny New.
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7: 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Emergency road work on I-80 in both directions. Traffic and weather together coming up next.
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5: It's 10:58, traffic and weather together on the 8th, and here's Brian Peck.
6: Looking great if you're on the Edens, 15 minutes in, 15 minutes out. The Kennedy now, heavy spots from Cumberland to Central, then a little slow North Avenue to the Hubbard Street Tunnel, 28 minutes coming in from O'Hare, 13 minutes in from the Edens Junction, pretty much the same in the Express, 13 back out to Montrose, and 21 minutes out to O'Hare. On the Eisenhower, cleanup of an earlier crash at Des Plaines inbound. 38 minutes coming in from the Jane Addams. You're 20 minutes in from Mannheim. Outbound, a little bit of a gaper's delay. 19 minutes out to Mannheim. 37 out to I-90. The Stevenson, 30 minutes in from I-355. 22 in from the Tri-State. Outbound, midday road work. 25 minutes out to the Tri-State. 34 out to I-355. Everything else, the Dan Ryan, 16 minutes in, 12 out, I-57 and the Bishop Ford look good. Next traffic, 1108, News Radio, 105.9 WBBM.
5: 59 degrees right now at O'Hare under partly sunny skies at 10:59.
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7: The fight to be the next Chicago School Board president is hitting the air and getting muddy in the process. I'm political editor Jeff Buckles.
5: Another beluga whale that was saved from a shuttered Canadian theme park has died at the Shedd Aquarium. Plus, President Trump addresses the United Nations General Assembly. The details next from ABC News. Sports, the Cubs host the Marlins. The White Sox visit the Royals. Business, the markets are mixed. The Dow down 304 points. The NASDAQ up 72. The S&P 500 down 4. 59 degrees right now in Chicago under partly sunny skies, going up to 64 today. ABC News is next. It's 11 o'clock.
8: From ABC News, I'm Michelle Franzen. At the UN General Assembly in New York City, President Trump delivered a speech to world leaders today. It included a threat against Iran on the world stage.
9: President Trump told the United Nations that he's weighing whether to, quote, annihilate Iran or strike a deal with the country.
10: Do I drive them into hell with no chance of survival and no hope of future greatness or generations? But I believe we'll make a deal right after the election. Because it doesn't make sense for them not to.
9: Trump argued that his only priority is ensuring that Iran never gets a nuclear weapon, and that the outcome in the midterms won't impact his position as negotiations continue. Peter Harlambous, ABC News.
8: The president also touted the updated security deal he says reached with Denmark and Greenland. He's expected to sign that deal today. Artificial intelligence will be a key issue for world leaders this week as concerns grow over security and safety. Google confirming its Gemini AI model hacked several companies back in May. That breach first reported by the Wall Street Journal. Former OpenAI researcher Daniel Kokoja tells ABC News AI companies should be more transparent.
11: Right now, it's the plan of Anthropic and OpenAI to make AIs that can automate the AI research process itself, and then to put hundreds of thousands of those AIs in charge of autonomously self-improving towards superintelligence.
8: A grand jury report released in the investigation into the death of Nolan Wells found there was no criminal charges warranted at this time for the Mississippi teen who went missing after a July 4th party. Officials say it was an apparent drowning.
12: An attorney representing Bart Edmiston, a friend of Wells subjected to online threats, said this story involves two tragedies. The death of Nolan Wells is a tragedy. So too is the way his friends, his community, and his state were maligned by unscrupulous charlatans and grifters who spread false and malicious lies.
8: ABC's Aaron Katursky. 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
5: 11:03 on Tuesday morning, September 22nd. Good morning. Thanks for joining us. I'm Rob Hart. 60 degrees right now in Chicago. Under partly sunny skies in the weather forecast, a picture perfect for this first day of autumn. High today of 64, breezy and cool with clouds and breaks of sunshine. Could see a spotty shower around for a while, mainly west and southwest of Chicago. And then breezy and cool conditions for the rest of this week. The details in the five-day forecast coming up at 11:15. We have emergency road work in both directions on I-80. The details in traffic coming up in 5 minutes. 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You're starting to see the first TV commercials tied to the race to be Chicago's first ever elected school board president. The story from WBBM political editor Jeff Buckles.
15: 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I'm running for CPS board president.
7: Board member Jessica Biggs' first commercial focuses on her personal story, including her claim that her criticism of school issues got her fired as a CPS principal. Records show she was dismissed for violating policy and was on a do not hire list until being elected to the board. She's endorsed by the union representing CPS support staff, which sets up a showdown with the candidate supported by the rival Chicago Teachers Union.
16: I signed the Illinois Families for Public Schools pledge to regulate the use of AI.
7: That would be former CPS teacher Hilario Dominguez. He's the target of negative ads placed by a group supporting Biggs over unpaid property taxes. A third candidate, attorney Victor Henderson, is also the target of a negative campaign over allegations of child abuse that came up during his divorce. He says he disciplined but did not abuse his kids. The fourth candidate, Sendil Rivaluri, is a former CPS board member. 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
5: It's been more than 30 years since Chicago's 911 center made a major upgrade to its dispatch system. Now, one scheduled to go live today has been pushed back.
17: Worried about dropped calls or not getting a call back, more than a dozen aldermen have raised those concerns with the mayor's office. The city says the Office of Emergency Management and Communications is starting its new computer-aided dispatch system in a simulation phase while keeping the old system in place as a backstop. Dispatchers began training on the new program almost a year ago that's supposed to speed up emergency responses by as much as 33 seconds. The city says it has IT staff at the 911 center to help with any issues during the transition. Nancy Hardy, News Radio 105.9. WBBM.
5: Forbes 2026 World Billionaires list is out. There are 28 Illinois residents with a net worth in the 10 figures.
18: Lucas Walton, the grandson of the founder of Walmart, tops the list of Illinois billionaires with a net worth of $44.4 billion. Charlie Mills, chairman of Medline, is second with an estimated net worth of $10.6 billion. Neil Bloom, whose money comes from real estate and gambling, is third with an estimated net worth of $9.4 billion. Patrick Ryan and Ty Warner round out the top five at 9.15 and 8.7 billion. Governor J.B. Pritzker's estimated net worth is $4.2 billion, up $500 million over last year. This year, he failed to make the 400 richest Americans list. Most on the billionaires list increased their net worth from last year, some considerably. Mike Krauser, News Radio, 105.9 WBBM.
5: Another beluga whale rescued from the shuttered marine park in Canada died at the Shedd Aquarium on Monday morning.
19: 26-year-old Osiris is the third of the 10 rescued whales to die at Shedd. According to an announcement from the aquarium, Osiris was not as consistent an eater as some of the other whales, which made it challenging to make sure she was receiving the nutrients and electrolytes she needed. Staff at the aquarium noticed she was behaving differently and was having respiratory issues, so she was moved to a medical habitat, but her condition declined quickly and she died. In addition to the three

0: rescued whales that died. One of the aquarium's resident belugas also died in recent weeks. Mai Martinez, News Radio 105.9 WBBM.
1: Wicker Park is celebrating the neighborhood's legacy as a thrift shopping mecca.
2: The Wicker Park Bucktown Chamber of Commerce says the brand new Thrift Riot shopping tour taking place October 17th celebrates the more than 20 resale and thrift retailers along Damon, Division of Milwaukee. The event is free and open to the public. Those shoppers can buy a Thrift Riot shopping shuttle experience add-on, which provides guests with transportation between shops. As part of the event, five participating stores will each be hiding one specially marked item among their merchandise, which shoppers can purchase and in return receive a $50 gift card to that store. Carolina Garibe, News Radio 105.9 WBBM.
1: It's 11:08, traffic and weather together on the 8s, and here's Brian Peck.
3: Could it be finally clearing up on I-80 westbound? It is still heavy from Briggs Street to Chicago Street, but this emergency road work that's been there for the last 2.5 days looks like it's finally getting better in the left lane there. You still probably want to use US 30 for the time being, but that does look like it's getting better. Now, eastbound, not so much. Still jammed from Hobo to Richard Street on I-80. This emergency road work still going on in the left lane. It should be finished up by this afternoon. You got a 5-mile backup right now. About a 35-minute delay. Use US 52 or US 6 there. In Northwest Indiana, 8094 eastbound, you have a little bit of a slowdown, Burr Street to Broadway. That's about it. Indiana Toll Road, the westbound heavy pass, Klein Avenue and Gary to before Calumet. This is midday road work going on in at least a lane there. The rest of Northwest Indiana actually looks pretty good. On the Edens, traveling well in both directions. The Kennedy now 29 minutes in from O'Hare, 14 minutes in from the Edens Junction. No express lanes. They're shut down until 1:30 for some maintenance this afternoon. Outbound, a little slow. Ohio Street feeder to the Wintrust Mural. 15 going out to Montrose, 23 out to O'Hare. On the Eisenhower, 38 minutes coming in from the Jane Addams, 18 minutes in from Mannheim, 16 back out to Mannheim. The Stevenson, 27 minutes in from I-355, 19 minutes in from the Tri-State. Outbound, midday road work clearing up, 20 minutes out to the Tri-State. The Dan Ryan, 16 minutes in, 12 minutes out. I-57 traveling well. The Bishop Ford, 13 in, 19 minutes going out. Route 394, DuSable Lakeshore Drive, the Tri-State, and the tollways look good. Route 53 doing okay too. Next traffic coming up at 11:18 from the Metro Traffic Center. 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
1: AccuWeather forecast for the rest of today: breezy and cool with clouds and breaks of sunshine. A spotty shower around for a while, mainly west and southwest of Chicago, and a high of 64. Tonight, mostly cloudy. A couple of sprinkles from late evening on, a low of 57. We have a beach hazard statement for rough surf and dangerous rip currents through 7 o'clock tomorrow for pretty much the entire Lake Michigan shoreline from Lake County, Illinois through Cook and into Lake and Porter counties in northwest Indiana. Right now we have 60 at O'Hare, partly sunny skies, northeast wind 15 miles an hour, 60 at the lakefront, Lake Forest, 60 degrees, partly sunny, northeast wind 15, gusting to 26. Markets are mixed. The Dow down 253 points, NASDAQ up 72, the S&P 500 down 2.25. It's 11:11. Hundreds of union members were calling out billionaires yesterday in downtown Chicago.
4: We fight, we win.
5: There was a rally outside the Palmer House, then a march down Wabash over to Michigan, and then down to Congress Plaza Garden at Michigan and Ida B. Wells Drive. Members of several unions were taking part in the Workers versus Billionaires march and rally. Adante Balki is a representative of the IAM union, representing machinists and aerospace workers.
6: We're actually marching to send a message to the billionaire class that workers are standing together and actually put up and show up a fight for our values.
5: Concerns about AI taking jobs and union busting were among the issues workers say that elected leaders and the billionaire class must address. Heather Verpele came in from Phoenix.
7: We're here just to get people ready to go vote in these midterms, because it's super important to get our to save the workers and to save our younger generation.
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1: A new local study says nearly one in six young people suffer nutritional deficiencies after using GLP-1 medications.
8: Researchers at Lurie Children's Hospital Chicago used data from 2017 to 2022 involving more than 2,000 people ages 10 to 17 who used weight loss medications. The study revealed vitamin D was the most common deficiency that occurred. Lurie Hospital says the study emphasizes the importance of proactive nutritional management when GLP-1 medications are prescribed to children. Roger Plummer, News Radio, 105.9 WBBM.
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1: It's 11:15, the five-day forecast from AccuWeather, sponsored by Four Seasons Heating, Air Conditioning, Plumbing, Sewer, and Electric. And here's meteorologist Joel Lundberg.
19: WBBM AccuWeather for the rest of today. Breezy and cool with clouds and breaks of sun. There can be a shower around for a while, mainly west and southwest of Chicago, the high 64. Then for tonight, mostly cloudy with a sprinkle or two from late evening on, the overnight low 57. For tomorrow, breezy and cool with clouds and peaks of sun, the high 66. Thursday, a little brighter with clouds and some sun, the high 68. Intervals of clouds and sunshine for Friday, the high 68. And on Saturday, a mix of sun and clouds, the high near 70. I'm AccuWeather meteorologist Joe Lundberg.
1: Right now in Chicago, we have 60 at O'Hare, partly sunny skies, 60 at the lakefront, 60 in Naperville. 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When searching for 0.9 financing on a Cadillac, search Heritage Cadillac of Lombard. It's time for sports. Josh Liss is here, and the Cubs are in search of seeding, as in favorable seeding in the playoffs.
20: Yeah, with the magic number one, they just want to keep on winning and stick to a home field advantage in the opening round. The thing is, they lost their star third baseman to a fluke injury. And after a stop in Cincinnati Hospital, Alex Bregman returned home with multiple fractures in his face. Doesn't need surgery, but is out the rest of the regular season, six final games, hopeful to return in the playoffs. He's posted pictures of his swollen black and blue face, Bregman, saying he'd be back soon.
21: I just hope your friend's okay, and scary stuff, and such a rarity, so I just hope he's okay.
20: Minus Bregman, Pete Crow Armstrong and the Cubs play on, hosting Miami. Miami tonight at 6:40. PCA sitting on 45 homers, 38 stolen bases with six to play. And the Cubs have a tiebreaker lead on the Padres for that top wild card, one up on the Phillies. Anthony Kay gets the White Sox start in Kansas City tonight, and they won 3 of 4, but in September are 8-11, and on the road, 34-44. Sox start the day with one game behind the Guardians for first, with six games left. Bowen Byram posts a hat trick in his Blackhawks debut, just an exhibition win over the Wild in OT, 4-3, exhibition at the UC. The Bears look ahead to Monday night with Philadelphia, but a few practice dates await, and they are key for Tyson Bagent, possibly taking over for Caleb Williams, who's week-to-week, according to head coach Ben Johnson, but will likely miss some time, starting with the Monday night Eagles game. Bagent's expected to take the reins starting to practice tomorrow. Team USA expects to dominate the President's Cup again at Medina this week. Practice rounds today and tomorrow. Competition runs Thursday to Sunday. The U.S. is 13-1-1 all time against the internationals in the President's Cup. One last home game for the Sky this season, hosting the Tempo tonight. 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
1: 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And here's Brian Peck.
3: Great news in Will County on I-80 westbound. You're still a little bit slow from Briggs Street to Chicago Street. Emergency road work that's been in your left lane for the last couple of days there. Finally cleared up there, so you're just a little bit slow going westbound. The bad news, eastbound is still going on. Your jam from Hobolt to Richard Street, and it's still a 5-mile backup, about a 40-minute delay. You want to use US 52 or US 6 there. This is going on in your left lane. Now, that should be finished up by this afternoon, so we have that to look forward to. On the Edens, looking great. 15 minutes in, 15 minutes out. The Kennedy, the express lanes are closed for midday maintenance, so it's starting to build a little bit in the locals. 29 minutes coming in from O'Hare, 23 back out to the airport. I-190 eastbound, westbound is clear. The Eisenhower, 37 minutes in from the Jane Addams, 19 minutes in from Mannheim. You're clear sailing going outbound. On the Stevenson, slow from Cicero to Kedzie, 27 minutes coming in from I-355, 19 minutes in from the Tri-State, 20 minutes out to the Tri-State. That earlier road work all finished up. I-55 in Will County moving well. The Dan Ryan, 17 minutes in, 12 minutes out. I-57 traveling well. The Bishop Ford, 13 minutes in, outbound, a little slow through the work zone, 19 minutes going out to 80-94. Route 394, due Sabo Lakeshore Drive, the Tri-State and the tollways, all moving well. Route 53 through the work zone, looking good in Northwest Indiana. 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
1: AccuWeather forecast for the rest of today. Breezy and cool with clouds and breaks of sunshine. A spotty shower around for a while, mainly west and northwest of Chicago, and a high of 64. Then tonight, mostly cloudy. Couple of sprinkles from late evening on, and a low of 57. Tomorrow, breezy, cool, plenty of clouds, and a high of 66. Right now, we have 60 at O'Hare under partly sunny sky. 60 at the lakefront. Glenview, partly sunny, 60 degrees, 63 in Wheaton. Markets are mixed. The Dow down 266 points. The NASDAQ is up 70, and the S&P 500 down 3. It's 11:21. And our top story this hour, the Will County Forest Preserve has acquired a huge parcel of land where it plans to expand. We'll have much more on this story coming up at 11:31. It's 11:21.
0: Flax seeds may seem small, but they are mighty. In fact, they've been known to be a natural aid for constipation. I'm Dr. Leanne Holloway from Loyola Medicine with Healthy Eating. Flax seeds have been used for centuries as a traditional way to relieve constipation. Thanks to their natural laxative effects, these small seeds can work wonders for your gut. Research shows that insoluble fiber, which flax seeds have plenty of, acts like a sponge in the large intestine, retaining water and increasing bulk. This helps stools to pass more easily through the gut. You can add them to cereal and yogurt or use them in baking, like with muffins, breads, or cakes. However, not everyone should eat flax seeds. If you're pregnant or lactating, your physician may advise you to avoid them. The oil within flax seeds may lead to premature births, especially if taken regularly in the last two trimesters. For more information, go to loyolamedicine.org/nutrition. I'm Dr. Leanne Holloway for News Radio 105.9 WBBM.
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1: 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And here's John Tucker.
25: Yeah, Rob, a sense of caution prevailing on Wall Street after a rally that sent the NASDAQ to a record and put the S&P 500 within striking distance of its all-time high. Well, now that Paramount Skydance's takeover of Warner Brothers Discovery has cleared a big hurdle, ending a bunch of lawsuits, it's time to pay for the deal. Bankers are reaching out to investors ahead of the sale of $49 billion in financing. This is one of the largest buyout debt packages on record. Wendy's has terminated the rights of one of its largest U.S. franchisees to continue operating 314 locations. Meritage Hospitality Group of Grand Rapids getting the boot over roughly $147 million in unpaid royalties and fees. And SpaceX AI's Grok Bot artificial intelligence agent that has topped 400,000 weekly users roughly a month after it launched. It's actually a sign of modest early demand for a product that's key to the AI ambitions of Elon Musk's firm. Well, SpaceX's AI unit unveiled Grokbot in mid-August, a part of a bid to keep pace with Anthropic and OpenAI in the growing market for AI agents. Well, the Dow down 275, the NASDAQ Composite Index up 55 points, with business at 23 and 53. And live in the noon business hour from the Bloomberg Newsroom, John Tucker, News Radio 105.9 WBBM.
1: That very latest on the emergency road work causing problems on both directions of I-80. In traffic and weather together, coming up next, it's 1125.
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1: Traffic and weather together on the 8th, sponsored by Duke's Real Mayo. And here's Brian Peck.
3: Boy, it couldn't get any worse here, but yet it has. On I-80 eastbound, we're jammed from Hobolt to Richard Street. This is the emergency road work that's still going on eastbound. Westbound is done, but this is in your left lane. Now we have a stalled semi just east of the of Hobolt there in the right lane, slowing things down. Hey, Chuck, thank you for calling us up on the WBBM Mercedes-Benz of Hoffman Estates traffic tip line, 855-780-ROAD. So you're looking at a good 5 mile backup. We're up to 45 minute delay here. Use US 52 or US 6 there as an alternate route. But the good news is westbound is back open again and moving much better. On the Edens, looking pretty good. 15 minutes coming in, 15 out on the Kennedy. The express lanes are closed for midday maintenance. 28 minutes in from O'Hare, 25 back out to the airport. The Eisenhower, 37 coming in from the Jane Addams, 19 in from Mannheim, clear outbound. The Stevenson looking pretty good now. I-55 in Will County in good shape. The Dan Ryan, 16 minutes in, 12 minutes out. Next traffic, 11:38. 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
1: Accurate with the forecast for the rest of today, breezy and cool with clouds and breaks of sunshine, a spotty shower around for a while, mainly west and southwest of Chicago, a high of 64. Then tonight, mostly cloudy, a couple of sprinkles from late evening on, and a low of 57. Right now, we have 60 at O'Hare, partly sunny, 60 at the lakefront at 11:30.
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12: This is Mike Krauser. The Will County Forest Preserve District acquires more than 100 acres near the Kankakee River for a new preserve.
13: This is Nancy Hardy. Chicago police arrest a man after a woman he's fatally stabbed in Englewood.
14: Governor Pritzker's joked about it before, but now confirms what's fueling his weight loss journey.
15: You can't avoid talking about this.
14: I'm political editor Jeff Buckles.
1: President Trump touts his accomplishments during a speech at the United Nations. Business, the markets are mixed. The Dow is down 239 points. NASDAQ up 52. And the S&P 500 is down 4. It's 11:31, topping our news at the half hour. The Will County Forest Preserve District is spending $1.3 million to acquire more than 100 acres of land for a new preserve. The story from Mike Krauser.
12: The 126 acres in Custer Township in the southwest corner of the county is along Horse Creek, which flows into the Kankakee River near the Waupunsee Trail. It will be called the Horse Creek Preserve Kang Woodland. The land was owned and reserved by the Kang family of Chicago for about 5 decades. They had about 40,000 trees planted over the years. They include black walnut, oak, maple, ash, pine, and cherry. There's one bur oak thought to be hundreds of years old, according to the district. Dr. Shin-Thik Kang, now 90 and living in California, told the district through his daughter, land and trees go together. He said, I planted the trees because that was my heart. Mike Krauser, News Radio 105.9 WBBM.
1: A man is under police custody in a hospital following a deadly stabbing on the South Side early this morning.
13: Chicago police say officers found the man on a porch near 73rd and Emerald in Inglewood with a stab wound to his arm while he was holding a sharp object. It was shortly after 1:30 in the morning. Police say officers had already discovered a woman lying on the ground nearby with a stab wound to her neck. She was pronounced dead at the hospital. The man was in critical condition when he was taken to the hospital. It's not clear how police were alerted to the situation. Nancy Hardy, News Radio 105.9 WBBM.
1: Governor Pritzker's decision to confirm details of his weight loss journey is bringing new attention to his health and his electoral future.
14: The governor has cracked jokes about the recent change in his appearance. Back in March, he told the audience at Washington, D.C.'s Gridiron Club dinner that he put the gov in Wegovy. But now he's confirmed to media outlets that he's lost 80 pounds since doctors put him on GLP-1 weight loss medications 2 years ago after he was diagnosed with diabetes.
0: I think that that this in the end would be a political plus for him.
14: Longtime political observer and WBBM News Radio election night analyst Mike Flannery says many potential voters can identify with the governor's weight loss struggles, noting one out of every 9 Americans is on the same meds.
0: I think they'll draw inspiration from Pritzker's story here.
14: His disclosure comes as he increases his national profile, possibly as a prelude to a run for national office.
2: Why is he talking about it now?
0: I think it's something that he would have to address if he were to run for president. So address it now.
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1: President Trump is addressing the United Nations General Assembly in New York City today.
4: While others have talked of courage, America has shown it. While others have promised strength, I have used it to make America the most powerful country in the world.
1: The president started his address talking about adding private sector jobs, stemming illegal migration, and curbing crime, then defending his decision to start the war with Iran. It was a long day for passengers at major airports across the Northeast after an equipment outage caused massive disruptions for air travel yesterday. Here's ABC News transportation correspondent Gio Benitez.
16: New Jersey Transit saying one of their construction crews accidentally damaged the fiber optic cable, saying, "We've been made aware that this cable served as a backup to a primary circuit system that failed." Nearly 100 flights diverted, some coming from Europe forced to turn around over the Atlantic, others stuck on the tarmac. Long lines of planes crowding near the runways, thousands of passengers stranded.
1: The telecom lines have been repaired and all airport operations have resumed. In a state where barbecue is king, soaring beef prices are forcing Texas restaurant owners to make some tough choices.
17: The latest report from the government shows the price of sirloin steak in August at $14.35 a pound, which is actually down from July. As for the long-term trend, says Corpus Christi barbecue restaurant owner David Page,
18: the beef prices have gone up in the last 2 years about 40%, and that is a killer.
17: Fellow restaurateur William Paul Sissimus refuses to raise his prices.
19: I would rather just swallow it.
17: But he has taken beef ribs off his menu. Jim Ryan, ABC News.
1: Olympic gymnast Simone Biles says three masked men broke into her home in Chicago and stole her car. The 29-year-old gold medalist posted on TikTok this week the thieves took her Porsche GTS over the summer. She says even though the car was recovered, she was going out to buy a new one. Biles adds that what she calls the entire scary scenario is a story for another time. 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
1: 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The Casey's on South and Harve selling gas for $4.69 a gallon. 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It's 11:38. Traffic and weather together on the 8s, and here's Brian Peck.
3: Good day for some midday road work inbound on the Edens. Really heavy Lake Avenue to Old Orchard. We had some earlier this morning. Looks like they're back at it again. And heavy Cicero to the junction. 25 minutes coming in from Lake Cook. 15 minutes going back out to Kennedy. 30 minutes coming in from Foster to Ogden. A little bit heavy there. 18 minutes in from the Edens Junction. And then outbound, you're heavy from Montrose to Lawrence. This is bridge work in the left lane. Amir, thank you for calling us up on the WBBM Mercedes-Benz of Hoffman Estates traffic tip line, 855-780 Road. And you might notice, no traffic in the express lanes there in either direction, doing some midday maintenance until 1:30 this afternoon. They'll reopen then. On the Eisenhower, 35 minutes coming in from the Jane Addams, 17 minutes in from Mannheim. You're clear sailing outbound. On the Stevenson, a little slow approaching the Dan Ryan. Otherwise, it looks good. Outbound, clear sailing. I-55 in Will County moving well. The Dan Ryan, 16 minutes in, 12 minutes out. I-57 traveling at normal speeds. Inbound on the Bishop Ford, it looks good. Outbound, heavy from 130th to Sibley. You get that lane split there, 20 minutes out to 8094. Route 394 now, northbound jam past Glenwood Dyer Road. This is a vehicle in the ditch. The right lane is closed. Might have some emergency vehicles there. Dirk, thank you for calling us up. Consider using Torrance. Southbound, you're doing okay. Do Saba Lake Shore Drive, the Tri-State, the tollways all look good. Route 53, you're in good shape. I-80 eastbound, still jammed. Hobolt to Richard Street. Emergency road work in the left lane. Westbound is open. Enjoy. Next traffic coming up at 11:48. 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
16: WBBM AccuWeather, the rest of today, cool and breezy with clouds, breaks of sun, and a spotty shower for a while, mainly in the west and southwest suburbs, the high 64. For tonight, mostly cloudy, there can be a shower around, low 57. For tomorrow, breezy and cool with clouds and a few peaks of sunshine, the high 66. Thursday, times of clouds and sun, the high 68. I'm AccuWeather meteorologist Joe Lundberg.
1: Right now, we have 60 at O'Hare, partly sunny, 60 at the lakefront and in Lake Forest, partly sunny, 60 degrees. Markets are mixed. The Dow down 222 points. The NASDAQ is up 52 points. The S&P 500 down 4. It's 11:40. A building in the Englewood neighborhood with a tie to Chicago history is the target of a preservation effort.
23: The 125-year-old mansion was built by gambler James Big Jim O'Leary. His mother and her cow were blamed for starting the Great Chicago Fire. The 33-room house is at risk of being demolished due to code violations. And now preservationists like Landmarks Illinois and Preservation Chicago are seeking landmark status for the mansion to protect it from getting torn down. A recommendation of landmark status for the O'Leary Mansion has been forwarded to the Department of Planning and Development Development's Historic Preservation Division for possible follow-up. Carolina Garibe, News Radio 105.9 WBBM.
1: The Federal Reserve's raising of interest rates last week for the first time in 3 years could impact the housing market.
7: The average rate for a 30-year fixed-rate mortgage now stands just below 7%. A decade ago, Bankrate says the same mortgage would have averaged only 3.5%, meaning the same $425,000 home could cost you $500 or more a month today versus the cost in 2016. Because the market is shifting, buyers do have more of an upper hand. According to Red Then 45% of sellers say they're willing to offer concessions to make a sale. That's the highest number in 6 years. Sherry Preston, ABC News.
1: It's harvest time in California's wine country, but many growers are struggling to sell their crops as a changing drinking habits have caused demand for wine to plunge. The decline is forcing some to tear out vineyards their families have run for generations. Wine sales have decreased by more than 20% over a five-year period, causing prices to drop. Roughly a quarter of the state's vineyards have been taken out of production. Some are looking into replacing the grapes with crops more in demand, such as almonds, walnuts, pistachios, and olives. A coroner has determined that actor Hayden Panettiere died from an accidental overdose of multiple drugs. The 36-year-old was found unresponsive in an apartment in Greenville, South Carolina, August 16th. Her boyfriend, Brian Hickerson, and his brother, Zach, were home at the time. The Greenville County Coroner's Office says fentanyl and then anti-anxiety medication were found in Panettiere's system. Further details in the autopsy report have not yet been released. It's 11:43.
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1: It's opening day for a museum far, far away, but it didn't have to be. The Lucas Museum of Narrative Art is now open to the public in Los Angeles after years of trying to build it on near Chicago's museum campus just south of Soldier Field. Those efforts were stalled after a lawsuit from the group Friends of the Parks. To read more about the Lucas Museum, go to WBBMNewsRadio.com. Dolly Parton Martin traveled to Germany in the final year of her life for experimental cancer treatment. TMZ reports Martin spent about a week in Germany undergoing treatment. She reportedly believed it helped her strength and was effective, but what kind of treatment she received remains a mystery. We don't know what type of cancer Martin had when she died last month. WBBM News Time, 11:46. It's time for sports, sponsored by TimberTech Decking and Railing. And here's Josh List.
0: And here we are. Our White Sox win in Kansas City tonight will be number 81 and guarantee a non-losing season after three straight years of 100 or more losses, including a record worst 41-121 in 2024. Since winning the World Series in 2005, the Sox have had only six winning seasons. This could be the seventh. They've got six games left, including tonight with Anthony Kay throwing at the Royals in KC, and they're within a game of first place Cleveland, and three games ahead for the number three AL wildcard. Thoughts of facial fractures make most of us cringe, but the Cubs' Alex Bregman is posting pictures of his black and blue swollen face. He won't need surgery, but won't play in the last six Cubs games and hopes to rejoin the team in the playoffs. He was

0: beamed under the eye in the on-deck circle in Cincinnati last Sunday. Bregman. Tonight, the wild card leaders, minus their star third baseman, host the Marlins. And then the standings are just a tiebreaker up on the Padres with six to go for that top NL wild card. The Blackhawks topped the Wild in overtime. Just an exhibition, but three goals from Bowen Byram in a hello moment in his first Hawks game, his unofficial Chicago debut. Byram, the Hawks are off practice tomorrow. They're at St. Louis Thursday with two exhibition games to go. Tyson Bagent takes the reins of the Bears offense when the team begins practice for the Eagles tomorrow. Ben Johnson isn't giving up on Caleb Williams, whose right hamstring injury leaves him week to week. The coach says he'll likely miss some time. The Rams own Monday night in week two, getting a Matthew Stafford touchdown pass in each of four quarters to take out the Giants 28-6. New York quarterback Jackson Dart leaves in the first quarter with a sprained knee. Reports say it's an MCL. And the Sky host Toronto tonight in their home finale. Josh Liss, News Radio 105.9 WBBM.
1: It's 11:48, traffic and weather together on the 8th, sponsored by Top Fitness, and here's Brian Peck.
2: We've got police activity in Oak Forest. Avoid the area of 151st and Central due to heavy police activity. It's at the Oak Forest High School. Dave, thank you for calling us up on the WBBM Mercedes-Benz of Hoffman Estates traffic tip line, 855-780 Road. You want to use 147th if you're going east-west, or if you're doing north-south, Cicero Avenue. That's a good alternate route. On the Edens, inbound really heavy from Willow to Old Orchard. Got some midday road work. We had some here earlier this morning in the two left lanes. Really getting backed up now. Almost 30 minutes coming in from Lake Cook, 15 minutes going back out. On the Kennedy, the express lanes are closed for now for midday maintenance. Your 33 coming in from O'Hare, 20 minutes in from the Edens Junction. Outbound a little heavy from Montrose to Lawrence. Got some bridge work going on in the left lane there. 17 minutes out to Montrose, 24 minutes out to O'Hare. On the Eisenhower, little slow first to Austin, not bad at all. Outbound Harlem to Des Plaines, really not slowing down that badly. On the Stevenson, just a little slow approaching the Dan Ryan, otherwise they're looking good. Outbound looking great. I-55 in Will County, no major issues. The Dan Ryan, Cermak to Roosevelt, it's slow there. 16 minutes coming in from the merge, 12 minutes out to the split. I-57's moving well. The Bishop Ford inbound is good, but outbound heavy, 130th. The Sibley, 20 minutes going out. Route 394 northbound, jam pass Glenwood Dyer Road. Vehicle in the ditch there, and your right lane is closed. Southbound's doing okay. And let's see, the Tri-State, DuSable Lakeshore Drive. The rest of the tollways all good. I-80 eastbound, jammed Hobolt to Larkin. Stalled semi in the right lane. And then you've got that overnight road work, or the emergency road work, I should call it. Going on until this afternoon. 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Next traffic, 11:58, News Radio 105.9 WBBM.
1: AccuWeather forecast for the rest of today. Breezy and cool with clouds and breaks of sunshine. A spotty shower around for a while, mainly west and southwest of Chicago, and a high of 64. Tonight, mostly cloudy, couple of sprinkles from late evening on, a low of 57, and then tomorrow, breezy, cool, plenty of clouds, and a high of 66. 60 right now at O'Hare, partly sunny, 60 at the lakefront, 60 in Naperville and in Wheaton, partly sunny, 63, east wind 13 miles an hour, gusting to 21. Markets are mixed. The Dow is down 171 points, NASDAQ up 84, and the S&P 500 up 2. It's 11:51.
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6: You're physically

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7: Well, after a record close, the NASDAQ remains higher, and the S&P 500, that's hovering around its record. Well, Saudi Arabia is said to be running tests on a crucial oil pipeline with a view to restarting it this week. Adding to the optimism, the Kyoto News Agency did report that Iran could reopen the Strait of Hormuz if the U.S. lifted a blockade of its ports. Hair loss is Novo Nordisk's next focus as the Ozempic maker is expanding its direct-to-consumer business. They're seeking new growth areas beyond obesity drugs. According to the National Retail Federation's annual consumer survey, spending on Halloween is expected to reach $13.5 billion this year. The percentage of consumers shopping before October has grown over the past decade. This highlights how Halloween has stretched from a single-day event into a season. And SpaceX preparing for the first orbital flight test of its Starship mega rocket. This critical mission, which is scheduled to launch next Monday, could determine whether NASA stays on track to return humans to the lunar surface via its Artemis program. With business at 23 and 53, from the Bloomberg Newsroom, John Tucker, News Radio, 105.9 WBBM.
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5: Traffic and weather together in Brian Peck.
6: Biggest mess is on the inbound Eden's, heavy from Willow to Old Orchard. Two left lanes are down. Midday road work going on here. Your 30 minutes coming in from Lake Hook. 15 going back out. Next traffic coming up at 12:08. 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
5: AccuWeather forecast for the rest of today. Breezy, cool, clouds, breaks of sunshine. A spotty shower around for a while, mainly west and southwest of Chicago. Today's high 64. 460 right now. It's 11:59.
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5: Coming up on the noon business hour, new questions about the vulnerability of the nation's aviation system after yesterday's air traffic control outage caused cancellations in the Northeast. We'll discuss the best way to explore a city's culture through food while on your next trip. Plus, President Trump says he's the only one who can solve the conflict in the Middle East. In a speech to the UN General Assembly, the details next from ABC News. Sports, the Cubs can clinch a wild card spot tonight with a win over the Marlins. White Sox are in Kansas City to take on the Royals. Their wild card magic number is 4 for the Sox. Business, the markets are mixed. The Dow down 186, the NASDAQ up 85, and the S&P 500 up 2. Now ABC at 12 o'clock.
7: From ABC News, I'm Michelle Franzen. As the war with Iran nears the 7-month mark, President Trump delivering a speech today to world leaders at the UN General Assembly and re-upping his threat against Iran.
8: At the United Nations General Assembly Tuesday, President Trump says he has a, quote, big decision to make on Iran, whether to make a deal or...
9: Do I annihilate the Islamic Republic and do it quickly, never giving them a chance to kill and destroy people and countries again.
8: The president has made threats before to launch a massive strike against Iran, only to not follow through, saying a deal was close. There is no indication right now that Iran wants to make a deal. And the president also said he doesn't think the war will end until after the midterm elections. Karen Travers, ABC News, the White House.
7: The war with Iran driving oil, diesel, and gas prices up, along with consumer goods. And beef prices soaring in Texas, where barbecue is king due to President Trump's policies and tariffs.
10: The latest report from the government shows the price of sirloin steak in August at $14.35 a pound, which is actually down from July. As for the long-term trend, says Corpus Christi barbecue restaurant owner David Page,
11: the beef prices have gone up in the last 2 years about 40%, and that is a killer.
10: Fellow restaurateur William Paul Sissimus refuses to raise his prices.
12: I would rather just swallow it.
10: But he has taken beef ribs off his menu. Jim Ryan, ABC News.
7: In Mississippi, the grand jury reviewing the evidence in the death of Nolan Wells concluded there are no criminal charges warranted at this point, according to a report released. The grand jury found the 18-year-old's death was consistent with drowning. Wells went missing during a July 4th boating trip with friends. Civil rights attorney Ben Crump represents the Wells family, calling for the investigation to remain open.
13: If it was your child, you would want the investigation to stay open and active.
7: Crump says the family still needs answers about his death. You're listening to ABC News.
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5: It's 12:03 on Tuesday afternoon, September 22nd. Good afternoon. Thanks for joining us on the Noon Business Hour. I'm Rob Hart. 61 degrees right now in Chicago under partly sunny skies, topping out at 64 today. Breezy and cool with clouds and breaks of sunshine, a spotty shower around for a while. Details in the complete forecast from AccuWeather coming up in just a couple of minutes. Markets are mixed at this hour. Let's get the very latest on trading from Bloomberg and John Tucker.
18: Yeah, and the NASDAQ on track for another record close. We have 8 of the 11 major industry groups in the S&P 500. They're up right now. The international benchmark for oil hovering right around $100 a barrel. The NASDAQ Composite Index 86 points higher. That's up 0.3%. S&P 500 dead flat at 77.64 on the index. The Dow Jones Industrial Average is down 227 points at 51,821. Rob, back to you.
5: Thanks, John. We'll check in with you at 12:23. 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Tips on going beyond the museums and tourist attractions to experience the destination like a local. We'll talk about that in our next segment. But first, a major air traffic control outage disrupted thousands of flights yesterday, raising new concerns about just how vulnerable the nation's aviation system really is. Joining us to discuss is Joe Sweeterman, Professor of Public Services and Director of the Chaddick Institute at DePaul University in Chicago. Joe, thank you for joining us today on the Noon Business Hour. And it's just a lesson about infrastructure is that you don't really know how necessary a certain piece of equipment is until it goes out. And we learned that lesson yesterday.
19: You know, this is painful because we've been talking for years about backup systems, you know, when systems go bad. And what happened here is, you know, circuit went out and then the backup system was down due to a cable cut miles away. And there's some finger pointing happening about how this happened. But boy, it was a harrowing day on the East Coast and for Chicago travelers, too.
5: And this was originally blamed by the Department of Transportation on Amtrak. One of Amtrak's crews, the DOT, said initially cut this backup cable, this fiber optic cable, and then it was laid at the feet of New Jersey Transit. But once again, it just goes to show you that putting hard infrastructure in the ground really is an invitation for trouble, especially if that crew doesn't call Julie before they dig.
19: That's right. There may have been some mismarkings of the cable, and they say there's some finger pointing here. And I think one of the lessons is that, you know, these backup systems have to be constantly checked and so forth, because the effects of one system bringing down multiple airports, you know, that's fairly unprecedented. We've had air traffic control problems where something in the control tower goes bad. But in this case, you know, it was way off airport property and brought down much of the East Coast for hours. And by some estimates, 11% of United's global schedule might have been canceled during that interval.
5: And something we learned during crises such as this, or the Southwest Airlines schedule meltdown after the holidays several years back, is that a number of big businesses or even government agencies that are worth many billions or sometimes support trillions of dollars in commerce are actually running on outdated systems. And that has been a constant complaint about air traffic control.
19: Oh, it is. And you certainly look at the vulnerability here as even systems get older. But in the East Coast especially, there's been so much problem with Newark Airport. You know, we've had drama there with the people mover and airport problems. And Southwest pulled out because of the air traffic control. So they're really kind of at their wit's end at Newark. And United is fortunately in the crosshairs, you know, being one of their major hubs, the old Continental hub. So Duffy, Sanitation Secretary, really is stepping up to demand change.
5: Is the solution putting everything into the cloud, pun intended, does it make more sense to have that hard infrastructure and just make it harden, just because if you do move everything into the cloud, you put the nation's transportation safety infrastructure virtually at the risk of hackers now supercharged by AI?
19: Oh, that's right. And this week we've had some pretty scary reports about where you have a sort of an AI-generated chaos in a country. The air traffic system is front and center, you know, because the highway system, even the rail system, is mostly decentralized. You can take down a line or two or highway or two, but the air traffic system is so interconnected that you can envision a national outage. And we've never really had that since 9/11. But that scenario isn't out of the question. We can see just the pressure on the system already, and it's a scary prospect.
5: Joe Sweeterman, professor of public services and director of the Chaddick Institute at DePaul University, thank you for joining us today on the Noon Business Hour. Coming up, skip the tourist traps and discover how locals really live in Travel Tuesday. It's 12:08, traffic and weather together on the 8, sponsored by Four Seasons Heating, Air Conditioning, Plumbing, Sewer, and Electric. And here's Brian Peck.
6: Well, good news on the Edens. All that midday road work is all done. You're clear sailing now. 15 minutes in, 15 minutes out. Larry, thank you for calling us up on the WBBM. Mercedes-Benz of Hoffman Estates traffic tip line 855-780-ROAD. Elsewhere on the Kennedy, still a little bit heavy Nagel to Ogden, then further in 34 minutes O'Hare into downtown, 21 minutes in from the Edens Junction. Little slow outbound from the Ohio Street feeder out to the Wintrust Mural near North Avenue, then heavy from Lawrence to Sayre, 15 minutes out to Montrose, 24 out to O'Hare. And yes, the express lanes are closed right now in both directions. Midday maintenance going on. They'll reopen going outbound at 1:30. I-190 eastbound, westbound is clear. The Eisenhower, a little slow first to Austin. It's not bad. Outbound, you're a little slow from Harlem to Des Plaines, otherwise looking good. The Stevenson traveling well in both directions. The Dan Ryan, 16 in, 12 minutes out. I-57 traveling well. The Bishop Ford, 13 minutes in, 20 minutes out. DuSable Lakeshore Drive, the Tri-State and the Tollways, traveling well. Next traffic coming up at 12:18, News Radio 105.9 WBBM.
5: AccuWeather forecast for the rest of today. Breezy and cool with clouds and breaks of sunshine. A spotty shower around for a while, mainly west and southwest of Chicago. A high of 64. Then tonight, mostly cloudy. A couple of sprinkles from late evening on. A low of 57. Then tomorrow, breezy, cool, plenty of clouds, and a high of 66. We have a beach hazard statement for rough surf and dangerous rip currents on Lake Michigan, more or less from Lake County, Illinois through Porter County, Indiana. That's in effect until tomorrow. Right now, we have 61 at O'Hare under partly sunny skies, 61 at Midway, 59 at the lakefront, Lake Forest, mostly sunny, 59. East wind 10 miles an hour, gusting to 22. Markets are mixed. The Dow down 232 points, the NASDAQ up 84, and the S&P 500 down 1.25. It's 12:11.
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5: It's Travel Tuesday, part one. Museums and landmarks only tell part of the story. Today we look at how travelers can discover a destination's real culture through food, neighborhoods, and everyday life. Joining us on the Village of Bedford Park business line, reminding you to bring your business home, is Mark Walters. Walters World Travel and Culture. Find him on YouTube. Also find him at the University of Illinois Geese College of Business in Urbana-Champaign. Mark, thank you for joining us today on the Noon Business Hour. And in many ways, Mark, this is a business story about getting the most out of your vacation, because going to a place like a museum where you have to pay for admission for you and your entire family may not be the best use of your time or your money while you're traveling.
20: No, because there are, I mean, don't get me wrong, museums are fantastic. Go to the museums you can, but sometimes you really want to find out about a culture. The museum will tell you the history, but not what's going on right now. And honestly, one of the best places I've seen, whether we've been in China, we've been in Italy, we've been in Brazil, is just going to the supermarket will show you so much more about a culture, how people shop, what they actually eat. Because you may think there's a lot of pasta in your, you know, Italian food section. You have no idea when you go to a grocery store in Italy where it's an entire row of pastas you've never heard of. And you're like, I get it now. Like, it's such a great way to kind of experience the culture.
5: And fortunately, Mark, it seems like we live in a time in which so much off-the-beaten-path information is available to you. There are books. There are numerous online resources. There's actually a YouTube channel that is fronted by a frequent radio guest and faculty member of the University of Illinois. You're part of that solution, yes. Mark.
20: Yes, and the thing that's great is, that's one thing I love about social media, is it's really brought the opportunity to find these small restaurants, these little boutique stores that you don't have back home, that you can have that experience, because we can all shop at Zara and H&M at the local mall, but if I'm traveling, maybe I want to see that little boutique that has stuff I've never seen before, and social media can help you find those places. But also, to really see the culture, if you start going to those off the street, like a few blocks away from the tourist site restaurants, you're eating with the locals, and so you see what they really eat. That's why, you know, everyone, they say Chicago, they say, oh, deep dish pizza, but look, in Chicago, we like tavern style. It's not just for the tourists, it's the deep dish. You know, you start seeing those differences when you explore those little restaurants, and social media can give you a lot of ideas for that.
5: And above and beyond social media, you know, my wife is a seasoned world traveler, and she always found that just chatting people up when you're at the destination is always a good way to find those off-the-beaten-path locations.
20: Yeah, and it could be maybe you're out to eat and you just talk to the table next to you, because a lot of places that's totally normal. With us, we used to take our kids abroad. We literally have a little soccer ball, and the kids would play with other kids. It didn't matter if they spoke the same language. They'd start playing, so we'd meet the parents and talk to them, and they'd give us advice. Because people always want to share. Like, everybody is proud of their hometown, and they want to tell you their favorite restaurant, where you really need to go, where the social media people are wrong and where they're right. You're going to get a lot about the culture just from them. So anytime you can do that, that's why sometimes, you know, just getting a haircut or getting a shave, I've got so much information from the barbershop around the world that it really can tell you a lot. And you get to look like an Italian when you walk out of that Italian barbershop.
5: Now, at the same time, though, if you were going to, let's say, London or Paris, and this is the only time you're ever going to go, what is the correct mix of stuff you have to do, even though it's very touristy, and what is the mix of off-the-beaten-path stuff? Because I would imagine if you're with a group, do you really want to skip the Eiffel Tower in lieu of going to some cafes that are not necessarily in the guidebooks?
20: Yeah. So what I usually recommend, I say, look, have a morning activity and an afternoon activity. And that could be the kind of touristy thing. So in the morning, yeah, we're going to go to the Eiffel Tower. And in the afternoon, we're going to go to the Louvre. But in between, we have that time to do lunch or hit up a cafe while we're there or beforehand. Because when you try to do like five museums in a day, you don't have time for, hey, let's stop and do this. So giving yourself a little bit of flexibility by not overpacking it, but make sure whoever you're talking to, whoever you're traveling with, ask them, what are the sites you have to see? And then you kind of plan your trip around that. And then it's not trying to see every site. It's just seeing the important sites. And that gives us some time to go and explore a destination and get to know the culture a little bit better.
5: Mark Wolters, Wolters World Travel and Culture. Find him on YouTube. Also find him at the University of Illinois Geese College of Business in Urbana-Champaign. Thank you for joining us today. It's 12:16. Coming up next, bringing an iced coffee to a job interview may send the wrong message. We'll explain.
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5: 1218, traffic and weather together on the 8, sponsored by Metra, and here's Brian Peck.
6: Getting really heavy inbound on the Edens once again, but this is because the express lanes are now closed on the Kennedy, so you're getting a little backed up, in fact, very heavy from Cicero to the Kennedy Junction. 23 minutes coming in, 15 minutes going back out, and yes, the express lanes are closed for midday maintenance until 1:30. They'll reopen going outbound, of course, on the Kennedy, so right now your times are building in the locals. 37 minutes coming in from O'Hare, 25 minutes in from the Edens Junction, 15 minutes out to Montrose, 23 out to O'Hare. I-190 eastbound, westbound looks good. The Eisenhower, 36 in from the Jane Addams, 18 in from Mannheim, clear outbound. The Stevenson, clear inbound and outbound. I-55 in Will County, looking pretty good. The Dan Ryan, 16 in, 12 minutes out. I-57 traveling at normal speeds. The Bishop Ford inbound is 13 minutes coming in, 19 going back out, a little slow through the work zone. Route 394, DuSable Lakeshore Drive. The Tri-State and the tollways look good. Route 53, I-80, all that emergency road work, all done, looking so good now. And Northwest Indiana, you're in pretty good shape so far. 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If traffic, parking, and the high cost of gas are making your day even more stressful, it's time to ride Metra. Whether you're heading downtown to dinner or out with friends, Metra gets you there without the headache. Metra, drive less, do more. Next traffic coming up at 1228. 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
5: AccuWeather forecast for the rest of today. Breezy and cool with clouds, breaks of sunshine, a spotty shower around for a while, mainly west and southwest of Chicago. A high of 64. Then tonight, mostly cloudy, couple of sprinkles from late evening on, a low of 57. 61 right now at O'Hare and Midway, 59 at the lakefront. Markets are mixed. The Dow is down 241 points. The NASDAQ is up 92. The S&P 500 is down 2. It's 1220.
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5: The great iced coffee debate is heating up. I bet you didn't even know there was an iced coffee debate. Well, there is. After a recruiter suggested candidates bringing iced coffee to job interviews can look too casual and unprofessional, sparking a larger debate over hiring etiquette and just how picky employers can be in today's job market. I want to welcome in Rick Cobb, founder of the workplace consulting firm To Discern in Chicago. Rick, thank you for joining us today on the Noon Business Hour. And for those of us who didn't know there was an iced coffee debate raging, what was the origin story of this latest piece of social media discourse?
29: Well, my understanding is that there are people that show up for a face-to-face interview, which is mind-boggling because those are so hard to get now, and they bring their iced coffee or their latte because it's just, you know, it's just checking the list. I'm on my list of chores, and this is one of the things to go and have an interview while I before I go to the grocery store.
5: And this hit a lot of psychological pain points for a lot of people because it was for frustrated job seekers. It was just a sign of how you just simply can't win in this environment. It's also a Kids Today story reflecting what some people think to be the entitlement of Gen Z. But Rick, 10 years ago, that was the entitlement of millennials, and 30 years ago, that was the entitlement of Generation X. As long as there are kids, there will be Kids Today, and that definitely hits that portion of the population. So what can you do in this situation as a job seeker? Should you scarf that iced latte before you go in the building?
29: The whole point of a face-to-face interview is to connect personally with the person who has the authority to hire you. That's what you're there for. Bringing an iced coffee is the equivalent of being on Tinder and swiping left while you're on a first date. It makes no sense whatsoever. So you have to understand the reason that you're there is to connect with the person who might hire you. It doesn't mean you have to take the offer, but to not be engaged and try to figure out how to connect with them and how to, plus on top of that, I might want to offer you hospitality. I can't offer you a coffee or anything. Would you like some water? Whatever, because you've already brought your own. So you eliminate, you get in your own way, so many different ways you get in your own way when you do something like that.
5: Now, from the employee or the potential employee standpoint, their attitude is, why should an iced coffee be a deal breaker? I have definable skills that I can bring to the table. I can talk you through them. Why should my iced coffee be that big of a deal if I'm qualified for this job, or at least qualified enough for you to clear out your day and bring me in?
29: Why are you bringing a coffee? Why don't you bring a sandwich? It doesn't make any sense to me. Your reason for being there is to connect with that person. Anything that interferes with, if it's not going to help you connect with that person, why introduce it? You don't wear your controversial t-shirt. You hide your tattoos. That's just common sense. It doesn't mean that you have to take the job, but your likelihood of getting connected with somebody when you built things in the way of you connecting, it just makes no sense.
5: Rick Cobb, founder of the workplace consulting firm 2Discern in Chicago, thank you for joining us today. Still ahead in Travel Tuesday, from freezing Midwest temperatures to Florida sunshine, rethinking where you spend the holidays. 1223 Business News from Bloomberg, and here's John Tucker.
18: And shares of health insurance companies, they're lower after the Trump administration announced it's taking hundreds of thousands of people off Obamacare plans. The administration also suspending some brokers who sell Affordable Care Act coverage, accusing them of being responsible for thousands of fraudulent enrollees. Apple now developing a screenless health and fitness tracker. This is part of the effort to rethink its smartwatch lineup and add a new wearable technology. The prototypes feature a thin fabric band with a sensor equipped with a computing module. And Saudi Arabia in the early stages of starting up a key oil pipeline that lets it bypass the Strait of Hormuz, the kingdom aiming for a meaningful restart of flows by this Saturday. Now let's check in with Logan Kimmel at Roche Ag Marketing in Naperville.
4: Hey, good afternoon, John. The grain markets are quiet today. Traders are listening closely for headlines leading into Thursday's meeting between Trump and Xi Jinping. If China commits to buying more U.S. soybeans or even corn, it would be viewed as bullish for commodity prices. Corn down 3.5, soybeans up 1. Logan Kimmel, Roche Ag Marketing, Naperville.
18: All right, thanks, Logan. And to recap, the S&P 500 pretty much unchanged, just down 2 points. Dow is down 257 points. The Nasdaq Composite Index, after yesterday's record close, 86 points higher. And with business at 23:53, live from the Bloomberg Newsroom, John Tucker, News Radio 105.9 WBBM.
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5: 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And here's Brian Peck.
6: Still a little bit heavy inbound on the Edens from Cicero to the Kennedy Junction. 20 minutes coming in, 15 minutes going back out the Kennedy. Express lanes are closed. 40 minutes coming in from O'Hare. You're 27 minutes in from the Edens Junction, 15 back out to Montrose, 24 out to O'Hare. By the way, after the midday maintenance is done, they should be done by 1:30. They'll be heading outbound again on the Kennedy. On I-190 eastbound, westbound, you're looking pretty good. The Eisenhower, 37 minutes coming in from the Jane Addams, 19 minutes in from Mannheim, 15 back out to Mannheim, 33 out to the Jane Addams. Inbound on the Stevenson, moving well. In fact, outbound as well on I-57 in Will County, no major issues. On the Dan Ryan, slow from Cermak to Roosevelt, 16 minutes coming in from the merge, 12 minutes out to the split. I-57's traveling at normal speed. Same for the inbound side of the Bishop Ford. Outbound, slow through the work zone, 17 minutes going back out. Route 394, DuSable Lakeshore Drive, the Tri-State, and the tollways look good. Route 53, traveling well. I-80, eastbound, westbound. Yeah, all that emergency road work, it's all done. Moving much better in Northwest Indiana. You're looking pretty good. Next traffic coming up at 1238, News Radio 105.9 WBBM.
5: AccuWeather forecast for the rest of today, breezy and cool with clouds and breaks of sunshine, a spotty shower around for a while, mainly west and southwest of Chicago, a high of 64, 61 degrees right now at 1230.
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5: Good afternoon. I'm Rob Hart. These are the top stories on News Radio WBBM. The first ad is out in the campaign for president of the Chicago School Board. President Trump touts America's power in a speech at a meeting of the United Nations General Assembly. In Travel Tuesday, we'll discuss spending the Thanksgiving holiday on a warm beach. A bakery in New York has a very special type of rye bread, priced at $60 a loaf, and people are waiting in line for it. Business, the markets are mixed. The Dow is down 232 points, the NASDAQ up 89, and the S&P 500 is up just a fraction. 61 degrees right now at O'Hare under partly sunny skies. It's 12:31, topping our news of the half hour. The first TV ad in the race for Chicago School Board president is out. Candidate and current board member Jessica Biggs' commercial focuses on her personal story, including a claim that her criticism of school issues got her fired as a CPS principal 8 years ago. She's endorsed by the Service Employees International Union, which represents CPS support staff. Former CPS teacher and candidate for president Hilario Dominguez has the backing of the Chicago Teachers Union. Attorney Victor Henderson and former CPS board member Senthil Revayuri round out the field. President Trump addressed the UN General Assembly in New York City this morning.
15: America is back, and our country is stronger today than ever
0: before.
5: The president added he used, quote, his strength to make America the most powerful country in the world. It's 12:32 as the noon business hour continues. Sponsored by FinishingChicago.com, markets are mixed at this hour. Joining us with the latest in what's moving Wall Street is Chuck Carlson, CEO of Horizon Investment Services in Hammond, Indiana. Chuck, thank you for joining us today on the noon business hour. The S&P 500 essentially flat this afternoon, but the story of the day continues to be the NASDAQ, which is inching towards record territory again.
1: That's right. It went to an all-time high yesterday, and it's at an all-time high today, too, up about a third of a percent. And I think that surprises some folks. I think they're still thinking that we had that sell-off, and that sell-off had continued in a lot of the AI and technology stocks, which really drive the NASDAQ. And there are some of those stocks that are down, but when you look through, I mean, there are a number of those stocks that have had pretty good rebounds. I mean, Apple just is out of trading at a new all-time high today, and there's some other AI stocks. NVIDIA is real close to an all-time high. So I think the movement back into those stocks has really been the story of the market here in the last couple of weeks.
5: Now, how much of this was reacting to AI anxiety about the just the build-out and the AI spend and some of the safety issues, and how much of this was just good old-fashioned rotation, investors booking their gains and then coming back in once the price is right?
1: Yeah, I think it's the latter. I mean, when you had that rotation and investors were pivoting out of tech, a lot of those stocks really, came down pretty sharply, 20, 25, 30%, and they got to be reasonable values, which is what corrections, rotational corrections are supposed to do with certain sectors. And I think those valuations became a little bit too tempting to not get back into, especially when you were looking at still very strong growth in those companies, and growth that exceeds what you can get in most other sectors. And if investors typically come back to growth, they did this time, and hence those stocks have had a nice move here.
5: Oil prices down just a skosh, less than 1%. Brent crude, roughly $100 a barrel. U.S. crude futures less than 1% lower, $95 a barrel. Once again, on one of the periodic thaws in the conflict between the U.S. and Iran. And how does an investor monitor this situation, which has now gone on a lot longer than most people had anticipated?
1: Yeah, I think it's difficult to figure out just how much longer this is going to go. I think most people are surprised that it's gone on for 7 months. I kind of think this will be, I hate to use the term wrapped up, but I think there'll be some more conclusion before the end of the year. But, I probably said that 2 months ago. I think the best way you play the energy sector is to make sure you have a position in it, in a portfolio, especially to diversify away from probably the overweight that you now have in AI and technology, and kind of play with that. Despite the move in energy, it's still a relatively small share of the S&P 500, and it probably has a little bit more room to grow. I wouldn't be, going whole hog into that group right now. But, yeah, I think there's opportunities there to have a piece of energy, 5, 10% of a portfolio right now, and I think that's where you should be.
5: We're hearing from the Fed this week, or Fed governors, about the path forward now that interest rates were hiked by a quarter of a percentage point at their policy meeting last week. Can we pretty much pencil in another hike at the next meeting? What does the bond market say?
1: Well, I think it's saying that you certainly can pencil one in before the end of the year, whether it's the next meeting or the one. I think there's one still after this, before year end. In any event, there's going to be one more this year. The Fed typically doesn't do one and done, and I don't think they'll do it this time. I don't know if another quarter point, that's probably what they'll do, and I don't know how much of an impact that will be, other than a signaling impact that we're getting serious about inflation now, but yeah, there's going to be one more increase before the end of the year.
5: Very quickly, Wall Street Journal says more and more companies are either reducing or suspending their dividend. And what does that mean for the overall market?
1: Well, it isn't helpful if you're a dividend investor. I'm not sure it's going to have a huge impact, where it probably has the biggest impact, quite frankly, is in stock buybacks. If you have a lot of companies that are shrinking from buying back their stock, that is a support, buying support that can help stock prices. It's not surprising that companies are doing that, given the fact that a lot of the companies that are big buyers of their stock are also very pinched in terms of their free cash flow right now because of their CapEx spending. So I think it's probably neutral, maybe slightly bearish, but more neutral to the market.
5: Chuck Carlson, CEO of Horizon Investment Services, thank you for joining us today on the Noon Business Hour. Coming up next in Travel Tuesday, forget the crowded family gathering. Holiday travel deals could have you celebrating poolside.
0: What if the thing you're listening to right now never got interrupted? What if it could play uninterrupted from room to room on Sonos? What if you start with two Sonos speakers just to see how it feels? What if you really like how it feels and you become a Sonos person who can't stop saying to their friends, what if you start with two Sonos speakers just to see how it feels? Because it's not magic, but it's not not magic.
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16: Well, we had all this emergency road work on I-80, and it's all cleared out, and now we have a new crash. Just can't get good roadways here. Westbound jam from Hobolt to I-55, a reported crash in a lane. Really solid there right now. Eastbound, you're doing okay, though. That earlier emergency road work is all done, at least. On Route 53, still slow through the work zone, but not too bad. On the Edens, you're 19 minutes coming in, 15 minutes going back out. The Kennedy now, 43 minutes O'Hare into downtown, 27 minutes in from the Edens Junction, 16 minutes going out to Montrose, 27 out to O'Hare. And good news, they're in the process of reopening the express lanes. They will be going outbound. I-190 eastbound, westbound looks good. The Eisenhower, 38 minutes in from the Jane Addams, 20 minutes in from Mannheim, 18 out to Mannheim. Clear sailing inbound, outbound on the Stevenson, the Dan Ryan, 16 in, 12 minutes out. I-57's moving well, and the Bishop Ford, 13 in, 17 minutes going out. Next traffic coming up at 12:48. 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
5: AccuWeather forecast for the rest of today. Breezy and cool with clouds and breaks of sunshine. A spotty shower around for a while, mainly west and southwest of Chicago. A high of 64. 61 right now at O'Hare and Midway. Markets are mixed. The Dow down 252 points. The NASDAQ is up 75. S&P 500 down 3. It's 12:40.
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5: It's Travel Tuesday, part two. Instead of dealing with all the hassles of Thanksgiving or Christmas, why not skip the traditional holiday gathering, score a cheap flight and a good hotel deal, and spend the holiday at a resort on the beach in Florida or another warm U.S. destination? Let's bring on Cindy Richards, editor-in-chief, SheBuysTravel.com in Chicago. Cindy, thank you for joining us today on Travel Tuesday, which is sponsored by pre-flight airport parking. Now, Cindy, is it possible for one to find a travel deal in this day and age of higher jet fuel prices?
17: Well, it's getting tougher. I certainly will admit that. But always the secret that most people don't know is that it's always the best deal to fly on the holiday. Like if you're trying to ditch the family for Thanksgiving, find a flight the morning, that Thursday morning. You're going to kind of have the airport to yourself, and you might have the plane sort of to yourself. Although these days it's always unpredictable, but you're going to get your best deal if you fly on the holiday that morning. You can get out of town. You can be on the beach by afternoon and sip in a Mai Tai before dinner.
19: Now, I'm sure I'm not the only one to experience this frustration, because every now and then I will take a quick look at hotel packages for maybe the week after Christmas or during the kids' Christmas break or potentially Thanksgiving. And you think, well, this is when you can find some last minute deals, and I never find them. So is it my problem? What are some ways in which you can be a smart shopper for hotel deals during that time?
17: Well, it's always hardest to find deals during school breaks because you're competing with every other family whose kids are off from Thursday to Sunday for Thanksgiving and from Christmas Eve till New Year's Day at Christmas time. So your problem is timing, really. If you have the option of not flying on or not traveling on those school holiday weeks, you're going to find a better deal. Not flying on the Sunday after Thanksgiving, you're going to find a better deal. So what you want to do, if you have the option, it's a little harder when you have kids in school, which we could talk about the whole thing about taking your kids out of school to travel, but that's a separate conversation. What you want to do here is when you're booking for flights, click that little box that says my dates are flexible. And it's going to show you that instead of that round trip ticket being $500, you can maybe get one for $400, which is still a lot of money, but it's only going to go up from here, which is my other bit of advice, is if you really want to travel over the holidays, don't wait. Just like the gas prices yesterday are not going to be as cheap as they are, or going to be cheaper than they are tomorrow. Same with airline ticket prices. I waited to book a flight to Asheville that I have to take in a couple of weeks, and it was a big mistake. I can tell you that.
19: And the upshot of potentially going to a warm weather destination during Christmas time or during the holiday itself is that's the present. You don't have to bring a whole lot of other stuff. You can say, well, this is it. This is the Christmas present. Santa brought us plane tickets and a hotel reservation.
17: Absolutely. In fact, my kids and I are talking about doing that, going to like an all-inclusive someplace sunny and warm and getting out of Chicago and the, dark, cloudy, snowy, cold weather. And you don't have to do, that is the upside of traveling over the holidays. You can either travel and leave the family at home with all the dirty dishes and the, Uncle Steve who drinks too much and complains and whatever the family drama is, you can just leave town and leave it behind, or you can float the option to everybody that you go somewhere as a group and you let somebody else cook the food, clean the dishes, and all you have to do is decide which bathing suit you're going to wear to the pool.
19: I was going to say, you can drink too much and complain on the beach in the sun.
17: Perfect. Absolutely.
19: Cindy Richards, editor-in-chief of SheBuysTravel.com in Chicago. 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
16: Hey, here's some good news. Outbound express lanes are now open on the Kennedy, saving you about 5 minutes at least. Definitely take advantage of that. You're 16 minutes out to Montrose and the locals. 27 out to O'Hare inbound, 43 minutes O'Hare into downtown, 27 minutes in from the Edens Junction. On the Edens, a little bit slow, Cicero to the Kennedy Junction still, 18 minutes coming in, 15 minutes going back out. On the Eisenhower, 38 minutes in from the Jane Addams, 20 minutes in from Mannheim. You're 18 minutes back out to Mannheim. On the Stevenson, still moving well, inbound and outbound. I-55 in Will County, no major issues. The Dan Ryan, 16 minutes in, 12 minutes out. I-57, 15 in and 15 back out to I-80. On the Bishop Fork, clear sailing inbound, outbound, a little slow from the Steel Bridge to Sibley. 16 minutes going out. Route 394, DuSable Lakeshore Drive. The Tri-State and the tollways look good. Route 53, not too bad through the work zone. I-80 all cleared up, and Northwest Indiana looking pretty good. 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
19: AccuWeather forecast for the rest of today. Breezy and cool, clouds, breaks of sunshine, a spotty shower around for a while, mainly west and southwest of Chicago, a high of 64, 61 right now at O'Hare and Midway. Markets are mixed. The Dow down 219 points. NASDAQ up 80. The S&P 500 down just a fraction. It's 12:50.
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19: Call it the power of hype. A new bakery in New York has people lining up for $60 loaves of rye bread by turning a loaf into experience. Joining us on the Village of Bedford Park business line, reminding you to bring your business home, is Izzy Karish, president of Hospitality Works, a.k.a. the restaurant coach in Chicago. Izzy, thank you for joining us today on the Noon Business Hour. $60 $5 will get you a 3-pound loaf of sourdough rye bread. $30, though, will get you half a loaf, and you can also buy this stuff by the slice. But people are lining up for it in New York. The hype machine definitely worked. And how do you turn the price of something into an experience that doesn't turn people off?
3: Well, as soon as I had heard about it and we talked about it, and they said, hey, there's this place selling sourdough rye for $60 a loaf in New York City. What do you think? I said, people will be lining up out the door. And that is absolutely true. They have managed to take this recipe that uses a starter that is supposedly 100 plus years old, and they're making their rye bread from Europe in New York. And to me, if I was in New York, I'd be in line today to buy that loaf of bread.
19: Now, the $60 price reflects the ingredients and work behind each loaf, as well as the cost of operating in New York. Now, this also brings up a much larger issue, Izzy, and that is people say they want the old world craftsmanship. They say they want an authentic experience, one that is not assembly line produced. And then when you actually get that, they kind of balk at the price tag over providing it.
3: Well, you know, if it was anywhere but New York, I absolutely believe there would be a lot of people balking at that price tag. But when you go to that big city and they say, you know, we have something that's really special, that's handmade and using a recipe and ingredients from 100 years ago, you're going to get them to line up. Now, another company

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2: We have something special for you, Rob. Major stock averages mixed right now, and the NASDAQ continues its push higher after closing at a record yesterday. Saudi Arabia in the early stages of starting up a vital oil pipeline that's enabled Riyadh to bypass the Strait of Hormuz, a country aiming to restore exports via this pipeline. Sometime later this week, the pipeline was recently hit by drones launched from Iraq. And it's the world's most valuable company, and its stock is flashing a warning sign. Talking about NVIDIA, at less than 17 times profit expected over the next 12 months, the share's trading near the cheapest level in more than a decade. Right now, the S&P 500 up 6. The NASDAQ is up 115, the Dow down 168, with business at 23 and 53. Live in the Bloomberg newsroom, John Tucker, News Radio 105.9 WBBM.
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1: 12:58, traffic and weather together on the 8th. And here's Brian Peck.
12: The express lanes are now going outbound on the Kennedy. Opened them up a little bit early here. They're moving about 5 minutes faster in the express. Take advantage. You're 16 minutes out to Montrose, a little heavy from Madison to the Wintrust Mural near North.

0: 4th Avenue, 27 minutes out to O'Hare, inbound pretty heavy from Foster all the way to Ogden, 43 coming in, 27 in from the Edens Junction. Next traffic, 108 News Radio, 105.9 WBBM.
1: AccuWeather forecast for the rest of today. Breezy, cool with clouds and breaks of sunshine. A spotty shower around for a while, mainly west and southwest of Chicago. High of 64, 61 right now at 12:59.
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1: 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Police investigating a threat.
3: CTA riders may need to make room for more Chicago police officers on trains and platforms. I'm political editor Jeff Buckles with a security change that's advanced here at City Hall.
1: Plus, President Trump gives a speech to the UN General Assembly as the Iran war rages on. ABC News has the details. Sports: Cubs host the Marlins at Wrigley. White Sox visit the Royals in Kansas City. Business: the markets are mixed. The Dow down 169. The NASDAQ is up 119. ABC News is next. It's 1 o'clock.
4: From ABC News, I'm Michelle Franzen. At the UN General Assembly, President Trump signed an updated security agreement with leaders from Denmark and Greenland. It's aimed at expanding military cooperation for the region. During his speech to world leaders earlier, the president repeated his threat to, quote, annihilate Iran if they don't reach a deal to end the war. But he also added he thinks an agreement will not come until after the midterm elections, and he urged UN members to stop funding Iran.
5: I call on all nations to join us in enforcing the complete economic isolation of Iran until they stop their attacks on commercial shipping, relinquish their nuclear ambitions, and cease their support of terror.
4: The war with Iran and blockade in the Strait of Hormuz leading to a global rise in oil prices. Utah Republican Senator John Curtis calling on Senate Judiciary Committee members to open an investigation and subpoena both Donald Trump Jr. and Hunter Biden into the, quote, use of presidential family relationships for private financial benefit, preferential treatment, or access by domestic and foreign interests. Curtis earlier commented on Donald Trump Jr.'s wedding and after party that was partially funded by a Russian oligarch with ties to Russia's President Vladimir Putin, alleging corruption. President Trump says he was told his son was paying back the cost of the gift. The attorney for the family of Nolan Wells says questions remain after a grand jury in Jackson, Mississippi concluded no criminal charges are warranted in the teen's death. ABC's Aaron Katursky says the family wants the investigation to remain open.
6: Pointing to some injuries on Nolan Wells's back and the back of his head, his neck, that are not fully explained. In fact, the grand jury report that was just released in Jackson County, Mississippi, makes mention of those injuries.
4: Wells died while on a boat outing on July 4th weekend with friends. 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
1: 1:03 on Tuesday afternoon, September 22nd. Good afternoon. Thanks for joining us. I'm Rob Hart. 60 degrees right now at O'Hare under partly sunny skies. Going up to 64 today. Breezy and cool. Clouds, breaks of sunshine, a spotty shower around for a while. Mainly west and southwest of Chicago. And the fall-like conditions will continue for the next couple of days, which makes sense because today is the first day of autumn. The details and the five-day forecast from AccuWeather. Coming up at 1:15, our top local story on News Radio WBBM. Police are on the scene at Oak Forest High School in the southwest suburbs. After some type of threat earlier today, the school went into a lockdown shortly before 11 o'clock this morning. No one has been injured. The building is currently being searched, but officials say the situation is contained. We'll let you know when we learn more. Riders on the CTA may see more Chicago police officers sharing platforms and trains with them under a program that's been advanced by members of a city council committee. WBBM political editor Jeff Buchholz reports from City Hall.
3: Right now, as many as 60 Chicago police officers a day can sign up to patrol the CTA on their days off. That's in addition to the 180 officers already assigned to public transit. Members of the Police and Fire Committee have now approved an expansion of the number of volunteers from 60 to 180.
10: I'll sell it any day for you.
3: Northwest Side Alderman and former CPD officer Anthony Napolitano praised the program, which is expanding under the March agreement with the Department of Transportation to beef up security on trains and platforms. CTA head of security Joseph Bird says the security plan is already paying off.
11: Violent crime was down 32%. Robbery in August was down 47%, and property crime was down 25%.
3: So Alderman wondered, why not just assign more officers to CTA? Ryan Fitzsimons from CPD responded.
12: That would pull resources from other parts of the department.
3: It's now headed to the full council. We're at City Hall. Jeff Buchholz, News Radio 105.9. WBBM.
1: Charges are pending against a Milwaukee man accused of shooting and killing another man at a bar in Kenosha on Sunday night.
13: Police responded to gunfire inside Shenanigans Bar at about 8:30 p.m. 45-year-old Adam Threlkeld is alleged to have shot 33-year-old Antero Medina and then ran from the bar, according to Police Chief Patrick Patton, as officers were responding.
14: He enters a roadway, starts engaging an officer as he's driving by. The squad car takes the vast majority of the rounds. Multiple rounds into the squad car, the officer was able to exit the vehicle and engage the suspect, while the secondary officer is also engaging them.
13: The officer shot the man. The chief said he was in stable condition. Medina, the man who was shot inside the bar, later died. The circumstances of that shooting are unclear. The alleged shooter, according to police, has an extensive criminal history. Mike Krauser, News Radio, 105.9 WBBM.
1: A Chicago-area sports team is making some history before their new season even begins.
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16: Plenty of reason to celebrate here at Harry Carey's restaurant, where the Chicago Wolves announced close to 50 different local organizations receive a combined $3 million in donations during the upcoming American Hockey League season.
17: We believe that sports teams should be more than a place for people to go, but it should be a place for people to feel comfortable, to feel part of.
16: Wolves chairman Don Levin says it's one of the largest single season donations in Chicago sports history. Among the groups on the receiving end, Bernie's Book Bank, Honor Flight Chicago, Ronald McDonald House, and a Silver Lining Foundation, founded and led by Dr. Sandy Goldberg.
15: This one event will provide 1,000 women and men who can get breast cancer too, to a test that can potentially save their life.
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1: As fall sports begin, health experts are sharing tips for student athletes who are considering taking various sports supplements.
18: From creatine to protein powder, performance boosting and recovery supplements are growing in popularity among teen athletes.
19: There's a big trend around kind of bolstering foods with protein. I'm not sure if that is really necessary for the grand majority of people. You know, I think another trend is, energy drinks, different varieties of energy drinks.
18: Program Director of Performance Nutrition at Northwestern Medicine, Katie Knappenberger, says when determining whether or not to purchase supplements or products, families should find out, are they safe, are they legal, and do they work? She says families should do this through their own research or by consulting a dietitian, as some supplements could pose serious health risks.
19: Kind of the spectrum is maybe not sensing a lot of physical damage, but just losing a lot of money. and not getting a lot of benefit from it, but all the way to organ systems failures and different things like that. So it is really important to approach some of this stuff with care.
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1: 108 traffic and weather together on the 8th. Good afternoon, Neil Fiorito.
10: Hi, good afternoon, Rob. We're going to start in the north suburbs along the Edens, where traffic is a little heavy on the inbound side approaching to Kennedy Junction, but you're doing well on the outbound side. Kennedy Expressway coming in 40 minutes. You're 25 out to O'Hare. On the Eisenhower outbound, a slowdown from Cicero to Austin, 18 to Mannheim, 36 to the Jane Addams, 38 inbound. You're 20 minutes in for Mannheim. Looking at the Stevenson Expressway, traffic not too bad, getting a little heavy on the way out in spots towards Cicero Avenue from about Damon. So it's starting to build there, making your way out to the Midway Airport exit again at Cicero Avenue. Plan on about 30 to drive out to 355. The Dan Ryan, some brake lights coming in from 31st to Roosevelt, 16 to drive in. The outbound side of the Dan Ryan is looking pretty good. I-57 good on both sides. You have some road work and delays on the Bishop Ford outbound, something you're used to if you take that roadway a lot from the Steel Bridge to pass Sibley. Route 394, DuSable Lakeshore Drive, decent for right now. Across the tollways, nothing major, a little slow on the Tri-State southbound from Cermak down to Ogden. Otherwise, you're doing okay. Looking over on I-80 through Joliet, you're fine in both directions. Flight delays on 8094 on either side, getting through Gary this afternoon. From the Metro Traffic Center, next report, 118, News Radio 105.9, WBBM.
1: AccuWeather forecast for the rest of today, breezy and cool with clouds and breaks of sunshine, a spotty shower around for a while, mainly west and southwest of Chicago, and a high of 64. Tonight, mostly cloudy, a couple of sprinkles from late evening on, a low of 57. Tomorrow, breezy, cool, plenty of clouds, and a high of 66. A beach hazard statement in effect for rough surf and dangerous rip currents on Lake Michigan from Lake County, Illinois to Lake County, Indiana until tomorrow. We have 60 right now at O'Hare, partly sunny, 60 at the lakefront, 60 in Naperville and in Glenview, mostly sunny, 61. Markets are mixed. The Dow is down 170 points. The NASDAQ is up 119. The S&P 500 up 6. 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
1: It's 1:13 as the Newswatch continues. The University of Illinois Systems president is looking back at his time leading its 3 campuses as he prepares to leave the post next year.
4: Tim Killeen's time leading the U of I system included 2 years without a state budget and the COVID-19 pandemic.
5: But we came through those challenging times actually stronger than we went into them. So I think there's been almost monotonic growth in capacity, capability, and impact.
4: That economic impact was measured at almost $25 billion a year in research, healthcare, job creation, and added spending power of students and alums, according to a study commissioned by the system. Killeen hopes to keep growing their record high enrollment.
5: Where I sit, still almost half of Illinois' college-ready students leave the state. So there's a huge cohort there to go after and roll the red carpet out for.
4: His contract runs through June of next year. Nancy Hardy, News Radio 105.9 WBBM.
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6: Today, U.S. News and World Report dropped its yearly rankings, tying Northwestern and the University of Chicago for 9th best in the nation. The magazine considers graduation rates, student-to-faculty ratio, and retention rates, among other criteria. The University of Illinois Urbana-Champaign rose to 34th in the nation. UIC fell 11 spots to 95th, among the likes of the University of Missouri. This comes as both schools saw record growth in enrollment. Luke Slabaugh, News Radio 105.9 WBBM.
1: A third beluga whale rescued from a shuttered marine park in Canada died at the Shedd Aquarium yesterday morning.
7: Osiris was 26 years old. Workers at the Shedd noticed she was behaving differently and having respiratory issues, so she was moved to a medical habitat. But her condition declined quickly and she died. According to an announcement from the aquarium, Osiris was not as consistent an eater as some of the other whales, and that made it challenging to make sure she was receiving the nutrients and electrolytes she needed. Shedd rescued a total of 10 belugas from the shuttered park in Canada. In addition to the 3 rescued whales that have died, one of the aquarium's resident belugas also died in recent weeks. Mai Martinez, News Radio 105.9 WBBM.
1: It's 1:15. 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And here's meteorologist John Furyk.
8: A breezy and cool out there for the rest of today. We'll have clouds, some sunny breaks, a shower or two around, especially across some of the western suburbs. We'll top out at 64. They're mostly cloudy tonight, maybe a few sprinkles, especially near the lakefront, below 57. And then a breezy, cool day again for tomorrow, mostly cloudy, high 66. Still dry as we head through Thursday and Friday. Mixture clouds and sunshine, breezy, high both days up to 68. Partly sunny for Saturday, pretty nice. A high right around 70. Right now, lakefront 60, midway 59, 61 Kenosha, O'Hare 60. Going up to 64. I'm AccuWeather meteorologist John Furyk.
1: 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Caleb Williams is week to week with a right hamstring injury suffered Sunday, which would have opened the door for backup Tyson Bagent to take first team practice reps starting tomorrow. But now we're getting word Bagent is dealing with a concussion. He's in the league's concussion protocol. So if Bagent can't go, it'll be Case Keenum getting the start against the Eagles on Monday night. Holding a 3-game lead for the final American League wildcard spot and trailing Cleveland by 1 game in the AL Central, the White Sox begin their last road series tonight in Kansas City. Left-hander Anthony Kay takes the mound at 6:40 against Daniel Lynch IV. The Cubs host the Miami Marlins at Wrigley Field, needing one victory or an Arizona loss to lock up a postseason berth, their second consecutive playoff trip in the last 2 years. Third baseman Alex Bregman will miss the remainder of the regular season with facial fractures. He was hit by a foul ball, just took a bad bounce on Sunday. First pitch is set for 6:40, coverage on 104.3 The Score. At Wintrust Arena, the Sky take on the Toronto Tempo at 7 p.m. in their home finale Valley before wrapping up the season Thursday in Washington. Practice rounds underway today at Medina Country Club to kick off the President's Cup week, where the heavily favored U.S. squad prepares to defend its title beginning Thursday. In his Blackhawks preseason debut, Bowen Byram scored 29 seconds into overtime to complete a hat trick and deliver a 4-3 preseason victory over the Minnesota Wild last night at the United Center. Spencer Knight turned aside 19 shots. Nick Lardis recorded a goal and an assist. That's sports at 16 and 46 past each hour and whenever stories break on News Radio 105.9 WBBM, where it's 118. 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And here's Neil Fiorito.
10: Some pretty big delays building on the Dan Ryan coming inbound from 47th to before 35th Street. It looks like an accident blocking at least a lane. You're at 25 in. You'll want to stick with the express lanes to save yourself a little bit of time. Going outbound, just a slowdown from a Jane Byrne interchange to 18th Street. In the north suburbs, the Edens Building inbound at the junction. No delays going out. Kennedy Expressway inbound, heavy from Canfield to Nagel. And again, from the junction into downtown. 40 minutes in, just 25 to ride out to O'Hare. On the Eisenhower outbound, you're at 20 to Mannheim. 38 minutes to the Jane Addams Tollway. Brake lights coming in from Mannheim Road to Harlem. 43 from I-90 in, 25 in from Mannheim. Stevenson on the way in, you're good. Outbound traffic is heavy from Damon to Cicero. 25 to the Tri-State, 34 to 355. Again, reports of a crash on the Dan Ryan. If you're driving inbound before 35th, traffic's starting to get heavy. I-57's fine either way. Bishop Ford outbound, slow through the work zone. 22 minutes to head out to 8094. DuSable Lakeshore Drive, so far so good. Across the tollways, nothing major. All five of them are rolling along pretty well. Route 53, just some roadwork delays around Kirchhoff. I-80 in the southwest suburbs, you're in good shape. Some delays in northwest Indiana on 8094 on either side as you drive through Gary. 94, 65, the toll road, the skyway, all looking pretty good. 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
1: AccuWeather, the forecast for the rest of today, breezy and cool with clouds and breaks of sunshine. A spotty shower around for a while, mainly west and southwest of Chicago. High today of 64, then tonight mostly cloudy, couple of sprinkles from late evening on, and a low of 57. Tomorrow, breezy, cool, plenty of clouds, and a high of 66. 60 right now at O'Hare, partly sunny, northeast wind 16 miles an hour, gusting to 26, 60 at the lakefront, and in Glenview, mostly sunny, 61. Markets are mixed. The Dow is down 179 points. NASDAQ up 125. S&P 500 up 6. It's 120. And our top story this hour, Mayor Brandon Johnson highlights his efforts to rein in data centers in Chicago. A little much more on this story coming up at 1:31. Cubs fans are about to score a chance to see postseason baseball in person.
3: We're not yet sure where the Cubs will land in the wild card race, but tickets to potential games at Wrigley are going on sale. Fans can get them at Cubs.com. You're limited to 4 tickets for the wild card series. The Cubs still holding a drawing for chances to buy tickets to potential postseason games that would come after the wild card. Fans can register to be a part of that drawing at the Cubs website through next Wednesday, September 30th. 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
1: 2 people injured after a chain reaction crash involving a CTA bus. Police say a 27-year-old man was driving a Kia eastbound on 72nd Street in South Shore just after 4 o'clock yesterday afternoon when it struck a Chrysler that was driving northbound on South Shore Drive. After being struck, the Chrysler hit a CTA bus. One person was hospitalized in serious to critical condition, another in good condition. No word if the injured were passengers on the bus or in the other vehicles. Police are investigating. Look out for a new scam. McHenry County warning residents of a fraudulent email scam pretending to originate from the county's planning and development department. Officials say the email targets people who have submitted zoning or permit requests, and it contains real details from the county's online meetings. Officials ask residents if they received an email ending with @mail.com, delete it and flag it as spam. Residents are getting a chance to weigh in on the Bronzeville Trail project at an open house this week. The upcoming session is set for tomorrow at 5 p.m. inside King College Prep High School. Mayor Brandon Johnson will also be in attendance to discuss the future of the long-awaited $100 million project. The trail would begin at 40th and Dearborn and extend 2 miles east to 41st and Lake Park. This is a long-abandoned former elevated train structure. Officials say those interested in attending the event need to register online. It's 1:22. We'll check business news from Bloomberg in 60 seconds.
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1: 1:23 business news. The markets are mixed. The Dow down 161 points. NASDAQ up 137. The S&P 500 up 9. And we'll have the latest business news from Bloomberg coming up in 60 seconds.
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13: After a record close for the NASDAQ, it may be on track for another record today. Oil supplies may soon get a boost. Saudi Arabia in the early stages of restarting a vital oil pipeline that has enabled Riyadh to bypass the Strait of Hormuz. The Saudis are aiming to restore exports via the pipeline later this week. Peloton taking the next step to a long-promised turnaround. It's introducing a treadmill that can be folded. It's quieter, too. The $2,200 Tread Flex is its most affordable model to date. Investors may have an appetite for shares of Roche Holding, the company reporting its experimental obesity shot cut both blood sugar and body weight in type 2 diabetes patients who are overweight. U.S. News & World Report, which had put Princeton atop its college rankings for 15 years, announced today that the Massachusetts Institute of Technology has now seized the top spot. With business at 23 and 53, live from the Bloomberg Newsroom, I'm John Tucker, News Radio 105.9 WBBM.
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10: A bad delay on the south side along the Dan Ryan coming inbound, stop and go from 47th to before 35th Street. You have a crash blocking at least a lane, 25 inbound. Stick with those express lanes. You'll be happy you did. You're going to save about 5 minutes. The USPS Ground Advantage reliable route is either State Street or Halstead. A delay on the outbound side from 59th to the Skyway. On the Edens coming in, just 18 minutes. No delays outbound. That means 15 to drive to Lake Cook Road. Kennedy 35 in, you're 27 out to O'Hare. The Eisenhower Building outbound from Cicero Avenue to Harlem Avenue. 23 minutes to Mannheim, 41 if you're headed out towards Schaumburg and I-90. Coming in from the Jane Addams to the Jane Byrne, 43 minutes, 25 in for Mannheim. The Stevenson inbound looking good. Outbound heavy before Damon to Cicero. Out to 355, expect 35 minutes. I-57's rolling along fine. You're heavy on the Bishop Ford through the work zone outbound, 23 minutes to reach 8094. No major incidents across the tollways or on the roads in northwest Indiana. Your next traffic report's 138 News Radio 105.9 WBBM.
1: AccuWeather forecast for the rest of today. Breezy and cool with clouds and breaks of sunshine. A spotty shower around for a while, mainly west and southwest of Chicago. A high of 64. And then tonight, mostly cloudy, couple of sprinkles from late evening on, a low of 57. And then tomorrow, breezy, cool, plenty of clouds and a high of 66. 60 right now at O'Hare, partly sunny, 60 at the lakefront, 59 in Waukegan. It's 1:30.
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1: Good afternoon, I'm Rob Hart. These are the top stories on News Radio WBBM. Chicago's mayor doubles down on his attempt to slow the growth of data centers in the city. A man from the south suburbs turns himself in for a 4th of July homicide.
4: This is Nancy Hardy. A north suburban hotel has been identified as the source of two cases of Legionnaire's disease.
1: President Trump puts pressure on Cuba in a tense address to the UN. Sports, the Cubs host the Marlins, the White Sox on the road against the Royals in Kansas City. Both teams with playoff berths in sight. The markets are mixed. The Dow down 180 points. NASDAQ up 126. The S&P 500 up 6. 60 right now at O'Hare under partly sunny skies. It's 1:31, topping our news at the half hour. Opposition to data centers continues to grow in the U.S. One new report finds 45 such projects worth $68 billion were blocked or delayed by local pushback between April and June. In Chicago, Mayor Brandon Johnson says his recent attempts to tap the brakes on data center development are an extension of the environmental justice movement. The details from WBBM political editor Jeff Buckle.
19: Last month, the mayor signed an executive order designed to increase oversight of those large-scale computer storage installations, framing it as an attempt to protect the environment. But during a discussion put on by the NAACP in New York, the mayor also compared the rise of data centers to past decisions to build power plants and factories in working-class, often minority neighborhoods.
26: In the name of economic growth, it's been black and brown communities that have had to bear the risks of pollution.
19: Chicago aldermen are expected to vote tomorrow on the first proposal tied to that executive order, requiring the city to track and release how much water data centers use for cooling.
26: We don't want to look back 50 years from now and our children's children are saying, why did you not take greater responsibility?
19: 39 data centers currently operate in the city. The mayor's executive order is expected to lead to a moratorium. Jeff Buckles, News Radio 105.9. WBBM.
1: A man from Dixmoor is charged with a killing at a home in Wheeling on the 4th of July.
0: Jalen Upshaw was arrested after a 911 call brought police and paramedics to a home on Wildberry Court on the 4th for a report of a man who was not breathing. That man, 55-year-old Christopher Benke, later died. Upshaw was released without charges until Monday. He turned himself in with a lawyer, according to police, charged with first-degree murder following an extensive investigation and a finding by the medical examiner's office that Benke died of asphyxia due to an assault. His death was ruled a homicide. At the time of the incident, police said it was domestic-related. Mike Krauser, News Radio, 105.9 WBBM.
1: Two cases of Legionnaire's disease have been linked to a hotel in downtown Evanston.
4: The pool and hot tub at the Hilton Garden Inn North Shore have been closed for about 3 weeks. The city of Evanston announced state public health officials began testing the water on September 8th. Two people with confirmed cases of Legionnaire's disease had been in those areas of the hotel in August. Those tests confirmed Legionella bacteria in the water system associated with the hot tub, but not other areas of the hotel. Legionnaire's disease usually shows up as pneumonia within 2 weeks of inhaling small water droplets containing the bacteria. It is not spread person to person. Nancy Hardy, News Radio, 105.9 WBBM.
1: President Trump putting pressure on Cuba at the UN General Assembly. Today in New York City, the president called for what he deems to be freedom on the island, causing the Cuban delegation to walk out during his address.
20: My administration is also seeking a fundamental change in the situation in Cuba, where the communist regime is under great pressure, the biggest pressure they've ever been under. It's an absolutely failed state.
1: President Trump's statements come after the U.S. cut off Cuba's access to Venezuelan oil in January when it captured Venezuela's leader, Nicolas Maduro. Secretary of State Marco Rubio is leading negotiations with Cuban officials, but the extent of the U.S. demands for economic and political reforms are undisclosed. A week before Lindsay Clancy is due to return to a Massachusetts courtroom, her attorney wants the case thrown out. ABC News chief investigative correspondent Aaron Katursky has the latest.
21: The defense argued the judge had viable choices other than declaring a mistrial when the jury deadlocked, and putting Clancy on trial again would amount to double jeopardy.
22: It's just a case that needs to be done.
21: The defense said the judge failed to question the lone holdout who refused to join the 11 other jurors voting to find Clancy not guilty of murdering her children by reason of insanity. Other jurors said the holdout had doubts, but opted to convict her anyway.
1: The filing comes after the defense asked the judge to question the holdout juror about his truthfulness during the jury selection process, as well as some of his actions during deliberations. Pope Leo's visit to France includes plans to meet with survivors of sexual abuse by Catholic clergy.
23: Pope Leo's upcoming private meeting with seven sexual abuse survivors will be closely watched by critics who say the church hasn't been doing enough to confront the problem. Cécile Rounaillon, a victim of church sexual abuse, tells the Paris News Conference, I think I would like the Pope to speak out strongly on this issue. You see, people are already speaking out. It's developing, and it resonates strongly with many. A 2021 report estimates that 330,000 children in France have been sexually abused over seven decades by priests, other clergy members, church workers, and volunteers. Rounaillon suggests reviewing how sexuality is taught in seminaries and taking care not to ordain certain priests too quickly. I'm Charles Tilletesma.
1: It's 1:36. Traffic, weather, and low gas prices.
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1: 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Traffic and weather together on the 8th, and here's Neil Fiorito.
10: We drive to the north suburbs first, and you're looking good on the Edens to and from Lake Cook Road. No issues at all. The Kennedy Expressway inbound getting heavy from Foster to Ogden, 42 from O'Hare in, 30 off the junction. The Kennedy going outbound, just 12 to Montrose, about the same in the express lanes. A 30-minute ride out to O'Hare. Heavy on the Eisenhower outbound, leaving downtown from about Coster to Harlem Avenue, 25 to Mannheim, 43 out to the Jane Adams, 45 inbound, 27 between Mannheim and downtown. No traffic on the Stevenson inbound from 355 to the lakefront. You're looking good. Outbound delays from the Dan Ryan to Cicero Avenue. 20 minutes there, 29 to the Tri-State, 37 out to 355. The Dan Ryan, a crash we had inbound before 35th, gone now. Still delays in the area about 20 minutes in. You're better off in the express right now. You save about 3. Going outbound on the Dan Ryan, just a little tight from 59th to the Skyway. That's it. I-57 is wide open. The Bishop Ford coming inbound nice and clear up on heavy through the work zone. 130 at the pass Sibley. 22 minutes out to 80-94. DeSable Lake Shore Drive a little slower at the stoplight at Chicago Avenue. Not bad on the tollways. A little traffic on the Tri-State South from the Eisenhower down to Ogden. Route 53 northbound heavy through the work zone at Algonquin Road. No troubles in Joliet along I-80. A little slow on 80-94 in northwest Indiana, mainly driving through Gary. Your next report's at 1:48. 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
6: The WBBM active with a forecast. Breezy and cool the rest of the day. Clouds, some sunny breaks, a shower or two around, especially across the western suburbs. A high up to 64. A couple of sprinkles in the area tonight. Mostly cloudy down to 57. And then mostly cloudy, breezy, and cool for tomorrow. High 66. Clouds and sun breezy Thursday. High 68. Right now, Lakefront 60. Midway 59. 61 Albany Park. O'Hare 60 going up to 64. I'm AccuWeather meteorologist John Furyk.
1: Markets are mixed. The Dow is down 179 points, NASDAQ up 116, and the S&P 500 up 4. It's 1:40. A St. Charles-based organization that grants wishes to kids with cancer is marking a major milestone.
7: Cheers at the starting line at Lurie Children's Hospital as 20 cyclists begin a 450-mile ride to fight pediatric cancer.
8: And they're going to ride through Wisconsin, and then they end at 4 o'clock on Saturday at Pollyanna in St. Charles. It's very hard. It's very, very hard, and they keep pedaling, and they work hard and fundraise.
7: Stacey Wahlberg with Cal's Angels says the five-day ride is just one of the many fundraising events they hold each year, all to raise awareness and money to support kids fighting the disease.
8: What the government funding for pediatric cancer is 4%. It's been that way for several years, and our children are worth more than gold. Our children are worth more than 4 pennies on the dollar, and we need to change that.
7: Wahlberg's stepson Cal died of a rare form of leukemia at 13 years old. 20 years later, Cal's Angels has granted nearly 4,000 wishes and raised more than $35 million for pediatric cancer research. Lisa Fielding, News Radio, 105.9 WBBM.
1: An AI-enabled toothbrush is raising complaints, and it's impossible to find just 2 weeks after it hit the shelves in the U.S.
9: 6 years in development, the Dyson CameraJet is able to see spaces between teeth and deliver a high-pressure stream of water, essentially flossing the teeth. The Dyson site features glowing reviews of the device, but a Reddit thread has users complaining that the $500 toothbrush keeps breaking down. The Dyson site says the CameraJet is out of stock.
1: ABC's Jim Ryan, Dyson has not recalled the toothbrush. The company told Wired magazine it identified an undisclosed single component issue that is causing complaints of breakages, water leaking, and battery failures. Dyson says it's scaling production and hopes to have more units available in the coming weeks. Olympic gymnast and Chicago resident Simone Biles talking about a robbery at her home in a TikTok video on Monday. Biles says she's looking for a new car. That's because three masked men broke in, stole her Porsche GTS. This happened a few months ago. The car eventually recovered. Biles moved to Chicago in 2024 when she married then Bears player Jonathan Owens. She told People magazine she plans to move to Indianapolis to support Owens, who signed with the Colts this season. It's 1:43. The top trending stories are next.
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1: Raining downpours, hail, damaging winds, even a tornado.
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1: A proposed merger between the Union Pacific and Norfolk Southern Railroads could increase delays at more than 50 crossings in Northeast Illinois. That's according to the Chicago Metropolitan Agency for Planning, which also says it could worsen air quality. Senators Tammy Duckworth and Dick Durbin have raised concerns the merger could eliminate railroad jobs, reduce competition, and increase shipping costs. UP is disputing those claims. To read more about this story, go to WBMNewsRadio.com. America's Got Talent is preparing to leave California, has its eyes on the South. TMZ reports the Simon Cowell created talent competition has its eyes on Georgia and Nashville as new filming locations. The move is apparently driven by money. Other states are offering big production incentives and tax credits. If the show does move, it would join American Idol and The Masked Singer in leaving the state of California. WBBM News Time 146, sports sponsored by TimberTech Decking and Railing. The Cubs enter tonight's series opener against the Miami Marlins at Wrigley Field with a magic number of just one to clinch a postseason spot. Third baseman Alex Bregman can only watch the game after suffering facial fractures from a foul ball on Sunday, ruling him out for the rest of the regular season. You can hear the Cubs-Marlins game at 6:40 on 104.3 The Score. In Kansas City, the White Sox kick off their final road series tonight, sitting just one game out of first place in the division, holding a three-game wild card cushion. The Sox magic number for clinching a spot in the postseason, wild card or otherwise, is 4. Anthony Kay gets the start at 6:40 opposite Daniel Lynch IV. Backup quarterback Tyson Bagent would be stepping into the role of starter in the midst of Caleb Williams' hamstring injury, but Bagent is now in the league's concussion protocol. Bears head coach Ben Johnson considers Williams week to week, though the team has not ruled him out for Monday night against Philadelphia. If Bagent can't go either, it'll be Case Keenum under center for Monday night's game against the Eagles. Bowen Byram made an immediate impression, scoring 3 goals, including the overtime winner to lead the Blackhawks to a 4-3 exhibition win over Minnesota. Spencer Knight recorded 19 saves and goal as the team prepares for Thursday's preseason matchup in St. Louis. The Sky wrap up their home schedule tonight at 7 p.m. at Wintrust Arena against the Toronto Tempo. That's sports at 16 and 46 past each hour, and whenever stories break, it's 1:48, traffic and weather together on the 8, sponsored by Metra, and here's Neil Fiorito.
10: In Douglas Park, Sacramento remains closed between Ogden and 19th. That's cleanup following Riot Fest over the weekend, and a lot to clean up. It was pretty messy with the rain. That closure in place until Thursday. You can use Kedzie to avoid Sacramento again, which is blocked in Douglas Park until Thursday. We have some delays in Northwest Indiana now on 8094. Eastbound stop-and-go traffic from Burr to before Broadway. That's an accident blocking the right lane. A gaper's delay westbound on the Borman from I-65 over to Broadway. On the area expressways, not bad at all in the north suburbs along the Edens. A good cruise in both directions. Travel time on the Kennedy inbound, 42, about a half hour out to O'Hare. The Eisenhower outbound is heavy from Costner to Harlem Avenue. 25 will get you to Mannheim, 43 to head out to the Jane Addams, about 45 in, 27 coming in for Mannheim. On the Stevenson outbound, traffic is heavy past the Rhine to Cicero, and now a delay from the Tri-State to County Line. 29 to the Tri-State Tollway, 40 minutes out to 355, about a half hour in. Southside, the Dan Ryan's about 23 in from the merge into downtown. Heavy in spots from Pershing in. The outbound side of the Dan Ryan, just a little tight around the Skyway. No worries on I-57. Heavy in the work zone on the Bishop Ford outbound from 130th to pass Sibley Boulevard, 22 to make it to 8094. DeSable Lake Shore Drive and the tollways, really not too bad. Traffic sponsored by Metra. Traffic before work, traffic after work. There's a better way to get there. On Metra, you can skip the stress, avoid high gas prices and expensive parking, and enjoy the ride. Metra, drive less, do more. Your next report's 158. 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
1: AccuWeather forecast for the rest of today, breezy and cool with clouds and breaks of sunshine. A spotty shower around for a while, mainly west and northwest of Chicago. Today's high 64. We have a beach hazard statement for rough surf and dangerous rip currents on Lake Michigan through tomorrow for essentially the entire Lake Michigan shoreline from Lake County, Illinois, through Cook County and into Lake and Porter counties in northwest Indiana. Then tonight, mostly cloudy, couple of sprinkles from late evening on, a low of 57. Tomorrow, breezy, cool, plenty of clouds, and a high of 66. 60 right now at O'Hare, 59 at Midway, 60 at the lakefront, 65 in Plainfield, 61 in Glenview. Markets are mixed. The Dow down 151 points, the NASDAQ up 122, and the S&P 500 up 6. It's 150.
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0: At Copper Club in downtown Chicago, the burger got taller as the patty got smaller. Owner Art Mendoza says to cut costs, the restaurant trimmed the patty to 7 1/4 ounces from 8. It then piled on fried onion strings and shredded lettuce to jazz the burger up. Restaurants contending with surging beef prices are re-engineering their menus, experimenting with smaller portions and less expensive cuts of meat. More than 80% of operators say their food costs are up, with labor and insurance costs also adding to the pressure. This according to a survey by the National Restaurant Association. After shrinking the patty by around 9%, Mendoza initially kept the burger at $20. He recently hiked the price by $1 as beef costs continue to climb. The industry has struggled to maintain customer visits since recovering from the pandemic. Another poll shows one-third of operators say their business wasn't profitable in the first half of the year. With the Bloomberg Small Business Report, John Tucker, News Radio, 105.9 WBBM.
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1: It's 153 Business News. The markets are mixed. The Dow is down 150 points. The NASDAQ is up 125. The S&P 500 is up 6. Now from Bloomberg, here's John Tucker.
0: Viking Therapeutics is among the most actively traded stocks in today's session, and it is soaring. It was up over 23%. The company's dual-action obesity shot helped patients lose weight and keep it off, even after they cut their dosing schedule. Anthropic releasing a new artificial intelligence model that's meant to field a wide range of business tasks at a lower cost. This is all part of the startup's bid to keep ahead of

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1: To investors ahead of the sale of $49 billion in financing backing Paramount Skydance's takeover of Warner Brothers Discovery. This comes after the company settled a series of lawsuits that had held up the $110 billion acquisition. I'm John Tucker, Bloomberg Radio. 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
2: It's 1:55. Hundreds of union workers are spreading their message that billionaires have too much power, and they took their message to Chicago's Loop yesterday.
3: We all make some noise.
4: Members of several unions took part in the Workers versus Billionaires march and rally, which began at the Palmer House and ended at Congress Plaza Garden at Michigan and Ida B. Wells Drive. Aiden Ruiz works for United Airlines.
5: We are here marching, advocating, and giving advocacy for our union and just showing people that we are here to go against the billionaires because we're tired of the BS. 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Because it's BS. We should not have people living on the streets while someone like Elon Musk is becoming a trillionaire. It's disgusting.
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2: 1:58, traffic and weather together on the 8s, and here's Neil Fiorito.
12: Traffic is really heavy in Tagiri along 8094, the eastbound side from Klein Avenue to before Broadway. That's a crash blocking your right lane. You might want to consider using Ridge if you're a passenger vehicle. That's okay. Your traffic on the westbound side is your Gapers delay starting from I-65 over to Broadway. On the Illinois side of things here with your expressways, the Edens, just starting to get a little heavy at the Kennedy Junction inbound. The right outbound still in really good shape. Travel time on the Kennedy in 42 from O'Hare into the Jane Byrne interchange, back out to the airport close to 35. The Eisenhower outbound now 27 to Mannheim, 45 to the Jane Addams Tollway, 50 minutes in, 28 in for Mannheim. The Stevenson outbound pretty heavy passing the Dan Ryan to Cicero Avenue, and then you pick up with a delay from the Tri-State to Cass, getting out to 294, 32 minutes.

0: It's 46-355, about a half hour in. Southside, the Dan Ryan 22 inches, 14 out. I-57 looks good. Bishop Ford outbound at 22 to drive to 80-94. Nothing much on your tollways, thankfully. 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
1: AccuWeather forecast for the rest of today. Breezy and cool, clouds, breaks of sunshine, spotty shower for a while, a high of 64. 60 right now, it's 159.
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3: This is Andy Dane in The Loop, where a Chicago sports team announces some major donations.
4: Hope this helps a little bit.
1: President Trump, in a speech to the UN General Assembly, says he's made a decision about whether to use more military force against Iran. More on that coming up from ABC Sports. The Cubs can clinch a wild card spot tonight with a win over the Marlins. The White Sox chase down the postseason in Kansas City when they take on the Royals. Business, the markets are mixed. The Dow down 166 points. The NASDAQ up 108. 60 degrees right now. ABC News, it's 2 o'clock.
5: From ABC News, I'm Michelle Franzen. Following his speech at the UN General Assembly, President Trump signing a military security agreement with the leaders of Denmark and Greenland. After that, he met with Ukraine's President Zelensky. Trump expressed optimism that the war between Ukraine and Russia, well into its fourth year, could be resolved. The president says Ukraine's targeting of Russia's diesel refineries are also adding to the global oil market volatility. The global pinch is also due to the war with Iran and blockade in the Strait of Hormuz. ABC's Ian Pannell has more.
6: And the reality is, there's been no slowdown in this conflict. The president had urged, for example, Ukraine to cease firing at Russian oil facilities because of concerns over gas prices. He even went so far as to declare that some kind of deal had been done. Well, the reality is there was no deal done.
5: Artificial intelligence, a key issue for world leaders as concerns grow over security and safety. Google confirms its Gemini A1 model hacked several companies back in May. That breach first reported by the Wall Street Journal. Former OpenAI researcher Daniel Kokoja tells ABC News that AI companies should be more transparent.
7: Right now, it's the plan of Anthropic and OpenAI to make AIs that can automate the AI research process itself, and then to put hundreds of thousands of those AIs in charge of autonomously self-improving towards superintelligence.
5: A grand jury report released in the investigation into the death of Nolan Wells found there's no criminal charges warranted after the Mississippi teen went missing after a July 4th party, concluding it was an apparent drowning. The attorney representing the Wells family called for the investigation to remain open, saying they need answers.
8: If it was your child, you would want the investigation to stay open and active.
5: Civil rights attorney Ben Crump, representing the Wells family, says they still need answers. 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
1: 2:03 on Tuesday afternoon, September 22nd. Good afternoon. Thanks for joining us. I'm Rob Hart. 61 degrees right now at O'Hare under partly sunny skies. Northeast wind 14 miles an hour. Going up to a breezy 64 today. Could see some spotty showers here and there. But a cool start to fall. The details in the five-day forecast from AccuWeather coming up at 2:15. We have a crash on 80-94 in northwest Indiana. Indiana. Tell you about that in traffic coming up in 5 minutes. Our top local story on News Radio WBBM. Leaders at the CTA say a beefed up security plan for trains and platforms is bringing crime down, and a change designed to support that plan received preliminary approval in a city council committee. WBBM political editor Jeff Buckles reports from City Hall.
4: We have people working around the clock.
11: CTA Chief Security Officer Joseph Bird says the agency's security plan relies in part on 180 Chicago police officers assigned to public transit and as many as 60 officers a day who sign up to patrol CTA property on their scheduled days off. But an agreement with the Department of Transportation has brought more officers to trains and platforms, and members of the council's police and fire committee have now approved a plan to expand that voluntary CTA sign-up plan to 180 officers. Southside Alderwoman Jeanette Taylor asked Bird.
12: Has crime going down on CTA?
4: Yes.
11: Violent crime down 32%, according to the numbers. Northwest Side Alderman Jim Gardner suggested this could have happened long ago.
13: Why does it take this federal administration to basically threaten to withhold funding in order to get more law enforcement on our public transportation?
4: We're always trying to increase our resources on the system.
11: We're at City Hall. Jeff Buckles, News Radio 105.9 WBBM.
1: There have been no reports of injuries after Oak Forest High School went into a lockdown around 11 o'clock this morning because of a phone threat today. Police searched the school as a precaution. Officials say the incident is, quote, contained. Oak Forest High School officials say they're now working on a process to dismiss students for the day. Close to 50 Chicago area organizations and charities are in line for some financial help, courtesy of a local sports franchise.
14: Thank you very much for what you do, and hope this helps a little.
3: Here at Harry Carey's restaurant, Chicago Wolves chairman Don Levin announcing a combined $3 million in donations to 46 different groups during the team's 2026-27 season, which kicks off next month.
14: We've been giving money over the years, but we thought this year, let's make a statement and give out a bunch of it. All local, all for Chicago and the Chicago area.
3: Including the local chapter of the Alzheimer's Association, Right Way Rescue, Special Olympics, the Chicago Police Memorial Foundation, and the Salvation Army. Major Andrew Shields says the Wolves donation will make a major difference.
15: Whether it be through our expressions of serving with homelessness, addressing issues with utilities assistance, addiction issues.
3: It's believed to be one of the largest single-season donations in Chicago sports history.
15: God bless, and go Wolves.
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1: Medina Country Club is ready to shine as they welcome tens of thousands of golf fans to this year's President's Cup, beginning on Thursday.
16: Years of preparation have gone into hosting this tournament at Medina. No easy task, with 30,000 spectators expected daily over the four-day event. In fact, Lake Park High School's East and West Campus will not have classes this week as part of the school grounds will be used for operational and hospitality needs. A large portion of parking will be at Scottish Rite Valley of Chicago and Bloomingdale, as well as Eaglewood Resort and Spa in Itasca. Designated locations in Glen Ellen and Schaumburg will also offer shuttles. President Trump is serving as honorary captain, which will add another challenge for organizers and security. No official word yet on when the president is expected. Judson Richards, News Radio 105.9 WBBM.
1: He's been at the helm of the University of Illinois system for more than a decade, and he's heading into his final year as president. WBBM's Nancy Hardy talked to Tim Colleen.
17: President Tim Colleen points to record enrollment on the campuses in Chicago and Urbana-Champaign and a peak in the number of inventions from researchers and alums under his watch.
18: I think in every objective metric, we have grown. We've built scale and excellence and capacity.
17: A dark spot during his tenure is the decision to spend tens of millions of dollars to build the Discovery Partners Institute in what's now the 78, and then pull out of the South Loop location later. Colleen says that was due to shifting expenses during the pandemic.
18: The whole calculus of build versus buy changed, I would say, dramatically. The cost of new construction went up quickly, and the cost of available capabilities, places in the Loop went down.
17: The university bought existing office space in the Loop and is focusing on the responsible use of AI. Nancy Hardy, News Radio 105.9 WBBM.
1: 208, traffic and weather together on the 8s, and here is Neil Fiorito.
0: The trouble spot in northwest Indiana today on 8094 eastbound near Broadway. A crash blocking the right lane. Traffic is stop and go from Indianapolis Boulevard. Get down to Ridge. If you're a passenger vehicle, you can use that. Delays westbound. That's a Gapers delay from Central to Broadway, and that's why you're stuck in some traffic on I-65 northbound from Ridge River.

0: Road up to 80-94 on the Erie Expressways on the Illinois side. The Eden's not bad, just a little tight inbound at the Kennedy. On the Kennedy inbound, heavy traffic from Foster to the Wintrust Mural near North Avenue. 43 minutes in, up on 17 to Montrose. You save a couple in the express lanes, 35 if you're headed out to O'Hare. The Eisenhower coming inbound now at 50, 28 in for Mannheim. Traffic is heavy from North Avenue to the Tri-State, and again for Mannheim to Harlem Avenue. Going out on 290, expect 27 to Mannheim, 45 to the Jane Addams. Stevenson outbound, you're about 32 minutes to the Tri-State, 46 out to 355. 30 minutes in from the Veterans Tollway to DuSable Lakeshore Drive. That's a five-minute delay. On the Dan Ryan, 22 in, 17 out. I-57's good in both directions. Bishop Ford inbound fine. Outbound heavy, 130 at the pass Sibley through the work zone. 23 minutes out to 80-94. DuSable Lakeshore Drive, just a little bit of a backup either way near the stoplight at Chicago Avenue. Tollway's not bad. The Tri-State has some traffic southbound before 290 to before Ogden Avenue. And you're heavy on Route 53 in the northwest suburbs approaching Kirchhoff. Long-term road work there. A backup in Joliet in the southwest burbs along I-80, the west on side. From the Metro Traffic Center, next report, 218, News Radio 105.9 WBBM.
1: AccuWeather forecast for the rest of today, breezy and cool with clouds and breaks of sunshine, a spotty shower around for a while, mainly west and southwest of Chicago, a high of 64. Tonight, mostly cloudy, a couple of sprinkles from late evening on, a low of 57. We have a beach hazard statement for rough surf and dangerous rip currents through tomorrow for pretty much the entire Lake Michigan shoreline, for Lake through Cook counties and into Lake and Porter counties in northwest Indiana. Once again, for that beach hazard statement. So do exercise caution if you're walking along the lakeshore. Then tonight, mostly cloudy, a couple of sprinkles from late evening on, a low of 57. Tomorrow, breezy, cool, plenty of clouds, and a high of 66. 61 right now at O'Hare, partly sunny, 60 at Midway, 60 at the lakefront, Plainfield, partly sunny, 64. Markets are mixed. The Dow down 166 points, the NASDAQ up 127, and the S&P 500 up 5. It's 2:11 as the news watch continues. 28 Illinois residents are on the new Forbes World Billionaires list, and one of them is Governor Pritzker.
2: Governor J.B. Pritzker's estimated net worth is $4.2 billion, according to Forbes, up $500 million over last year. This year, he failed to make the 400 richest Americans list, and he's lower on the list of Illinois billionaires. Lucas Walton tops that at more than $44 billion, followed by Charlie Mills at 10.6, Neil Bloom at 9.4, Patrick Ryan at about 9, and Ty Warner just behind that. Most on the list had a good year, significantly increasing their net worth over the last year. 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
1: Two Chicago universities have been knocked down a few notches at a national ranking.
3: Northwestern and U of C are still among the highest-ranked schools in the nation, but they each dropped down in the latest U.S. News college rankings. They're both still in the top 10, in fact, tied at number 9. The University of Chicago drops from 6th place. Northwestern falls from 7th. The University of Illinois Urbana-Champaign is 34th on the list. Princeton has been number 1 on the national school list for more than a decade, but MIT knocked it off its throne. There was a new factor this year added to the measurements, earnings by major, designed to measure affordability of the degrees. 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
1: The fall-like 5-day forecast from AccuWeather is next. It's 2:13.
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1: 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And here is meteorologist John Furyk.
12: Breezy and cool out there for the rest of the afternoon. We'll have clouds, a few sunny breaks, also a shower or two around. Generally, it looks like those will be across the western suburbs here the next few hours. The high up to 64, and then mostly cloudy tonight. A couple of sprinkles coming in off the lake. We're down to 57, and then breezy cool for tomorrow. Mostly cloudy. A high up to 66. We should have some dry, nice weather to round out the work week. Thursday, clouds and some breezy, high 68. Partly sunny Friday, again up to 68. And it looks like the nice weather continues Saturday, partly sunny, a high near 70. Right now, Lakefront and Midway both 60, 61 Streamwood, O'Hare 61, going up to 64. I'm AccuWeather meteorologist John Furyk.
1: 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Golf's President's Cup is in Illinois this week for the first time. The details from Rick Gregg.
13: 12 of America's top golfers and 12 from the rest of the world, excluding Europe, will take the newly redesigned course number 3 here at Medina Country Club.
14: Obviously a big, big ballpark, right? We're talking a very long, difficult golf course. The hardest thing for us, I think for both teams, is getting used to it. You know, this is a completely new ballpark for us. Green complexes are super difficult. We've got lots of slopes on them. I think the team that gets the most comfortable the quickest is going to have an advantage.
13: U.S. Captain Brant Snedeker spoke as his side finished its practice rounds. The new Course 3 is different, but thanks to all the rain dumped on the area over the last few days, not necessarily tougher, at least this week. In Medina, Rick Gregg, News Radio, 105.9 WBBM.
1: Caleb Williams is week to week with a right hamstring injury suffered Sunday, which would have opened the door for backup Tyson Bagent to take first team practice reps starting tomorrow. But now we're getting word that Bagent is dealing with a concussion and is now in the league's concussion protocol. If Bagent can't go, it'll be Case Keenum getting the start against the Eagles on Monday night. Holding a 3-game lead for the final American League wildcard spot and trailing Cleveland by a game in the AL Central, the White Sox start their last road series tonight in Kansas City. Left-hander Anthony Kay takes the mound at 6:40 against Daniel Lynch IV. The Cubs host the Miami Marlins tonight at Wrigley Field, needing one victory or an Arizona loss to lock up a postseason berth. Third baseman Alex Bregman will miss the remainder of the regular season with a facial fracture after getting hit by a foul ball on Sunday. First pitch set at 6:40. Coverage on 104.3 The Score. At Wintrust Arena, the Sky takes on the Toronto Tempo at 7 p.m. in their home finale before wrapping up the season Thursday in Washington. And as Blackhawks preseason debut, Bowen Byram scored 29 seconds into overtime to complete a hat trick and deliver a 4-3 preseason victory over the Minnesota Wild last night at the United Center. That's sports at 16 and 46 past each hour. It's 2:18. 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
0: Our big problem, Rob, in Northwest Indiana on 8094, the eastbound trip near Broadway, a crash getting cleaned up in the right lane. Traffic really heavy from Calumet Avenue. You might want to get down to Ridge and use that instead. A gaper's delay on the westbound side of the Borman from Ripley to Broadway, and 65 is heavy because of it. Northbound from Ridge, trying to get on to 8094. On the Edens Expressway outbound, you're in really good shape coming inbound. Just heavy approaching the Kennedy, 18 minutes in. Kennedy inbound, 45 from O'Hare, 28 off the junction. Kennedy going out to Montrose, you're at 20 minutes. You save a couple in the express lanes, 38 to get out to O'Hare. The Eisenhower inbounds at 52 minutes from I-90 and 30 minutes in for Mannheim. Traffic is heavy from St. Charles Road to the Tri-State. You have a delay from Mannheim to Harlem and Damon Inn. Going out on the Eisenhower, 38 to Mannheim Road, 45 out to 90. Stevenson outbound at 32 to the Tri-State, 46 to 355. You're 30 minutes in. Southside roadways, the Dan Ryan's about 22 inbound. Heavy in spots from 35th, both on the local lanes and the express lanes. Going out on the Dan Ryan, you're at 17. I-57's good to go. Bishop Ford outbound heavy, 23 minutes to reach 8094. DeSable Lakeshore Drive is building on either side of the stoplight at Chicago Avenue. No big stories along the tollways, but you have some heavy traffic on Route 53 through the ongoing work zone. 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
1: AccuWeather forecast for the rest of today. Breezy and cool with clouds and breaks of sunshine. A spotty shower around for a while, mainly west and southwest of Chicago, a high of 64. Then tonight, mostly cloudy, couple of sprinkles from late evening on, a low of 57. And then tomorrow, breezy, cool, plenty of clouds, and a high of 66. Right now, we have 61 at O'Hare, partly sunny, 60 at Midway, 60 at the lakefront, and in Romeoville, mostly sunny, 63. Markets are mixed. The Dow down 132 points, NASDAQ up 131, and the S&P 500 up 7. It's 2:20. And our top story this hour, a new 911 dispatch system in Chicago that was supposed to go live today will now be unveiled in phases. We'll have much more on this story coming up at 2:31. The Cubs are preparing to host a wild card series.
10: The Cubs announced single game tickets for the 3-game set will go on sale tomorrow at 10 a.m. They're limiting purchases to 4 tickets per game. If the season ended today, the Cubs' playoff path would be a carbon copy of last year, hosting the Padres, with the winner playing the Milwaukee Brewers in the divisional round. The wild card round runs next Tuesday through Thursday. The team has an ongoing pre-sale for NLDS tickets on their website, which is open through the end of the month. Luke Slabaugh, News Radio 105.9, WBBM.
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15: In its early stages, patients with prostate cancer may not have noticeable symptoms, which is why routine screenings are so important. I'm Dr. Gopal Gupta from Loyola Medicine with Healthy Minute. As the disease progresses, symptoms may include difficulty urinating, weak or interrupted urine flow, frequent urination, pain or burning during urination, and blood in the urine or semen. Some men experience discomfort in the lower back, hips, or pelvis, which may indicate the cancer has spread. Erectile dysfunction and unexplained weight loss can also be warning signs. However, many of these symptoms can be caused by non-cancerous conditions like benign prostatic hyperplasia. If any of these symptoms persist, it's essential to consult a doctor for evaluation and potential screening. For more information, go to loyolamedicine.org/blog. I'm Dr. Gopal Gupta for News Radio 105.9 WBBM.
1: Business news from Bloomberg in 60 seconds. It's 2:22. 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
19: And as we head to the close, the Nasdaq could do it again after yesterday's record close. Right now, the Nasdaq Composite Index up 130 points. That is up 0.5%. S&P 500 up just 6 points right now, 7,771 on the index, flirting with a record, but not quite there yet. The Dow Jones Industrial Average right now down 126 points. That's a decline of 0.25%. Well, Apple is now developing a screenless health and fitness tracker, part of an effort to rethink its smartwatch lineup and add new wearable technologies. The prototypes feature a thin fabric band with a sensor-equipped computing module. Now, competitors without screens like Whoop and smart ring maker Aura are quickly growing with millions of users each. And shares of health insurance companies under pressure after the Trump administration announced that it's taking hundreds of thousands of people off Obamacare plans. The administration also suspending some brokers who sell Affordable Care Act coverage, accusing them of being responsible for thousands of fraudulent enrollees. And with business at 23 and 53, from the Bloomberg Newsroom, John Tucker, News Radio 105.9 WBBM.
1: We have a crash on 8094 in Northwest Indiana. The details in traffic and weather together coming up next. It's 2:25.
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1: 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And here's Neil Fiorito.
0: Northwest Indiana, some bad delays on the eastbound side through Hammond and into Gary because of a crash on the eastbound side of 8094 before Broadway.

0: If walking now, two right lanes. Traffic is jam-packed from the state line. Avoid it by getting down to Ridge. You have a gapers delay on the westbound side of 8094 from Ripley to Broadway and a backup on 65 northbound just trying to get over to 8094. The tollways, the tri-state northbound now backed up from 127th to before 95th Street. That's a crash on the shoulder. A delay southbound from 290 to before Ogden Avenue. On the expressways, the Eden's coming in. Just a three-minute delay, 18 to the Kennedy. Not bad at all outbound. Kennedy in 45 minutes, about 40 to head out to O'Hare. On the Eisenhower inbound, 52 minutes, 45 out to the Jane Addams. Stevenson outbound up to 43 now to the tri-state, 57 to get out to 355. 37 in. The Dan Ryan, 30 minutes out, you're 20 minutes inbound. Your next report coming up at 2:38. 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
1: AccuWeather forecast for the rest of today. Breezy and cool with clouds and breaks of sunshine. A spotty shower around for a while, mainly west and southwest of Chicago. A high today of 64. Then tonight, mostly cloudy. Couple of sprinkles from late evening on. A low of 57. Tomorrow, breezy, cool, plenty of sunshine. And a high of 66. 61 right now at O'Hare. 60 at Midway under partly sunny skies. 60 at the lakefront. 63 in Romeoville. It's 2:30.
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1: Good afternoon. I'm Rob Hart. 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
3: This is Nancy Hardy. Years in the making, a plan to upgrade Chicago's 911 system is pushed back a little.
4: This is Mike Krauser. The Will County Forest Preserve District acquires more than 100 acres near the Kankakee River for a new preserve.
1: President Trump says he's not worried that the war with Iran will undermine the midterm elections, plus a Vice President Vance-led task force will remove roughly 750,000 Affordable Care Act enrollees that have been determined to be fraudulent. Business, the markets are mixed. The Dow is down 138 points. NASDAQ up 148. S&P 500 up 9. 61 degrees right now at O'Hare under partly sunny skies. It's 2:31, topping our news at the half hour. Today was supposed to be the first day of a new dispatch system at Chicago's Office of Emergency Management and Communications, but that's now happening in phases. The details from Nancy Hardy.
3: The city's existing system will stay on as a backup while the 911 center begins to move over to a new computer-aided dispatch system. Concerns from dispatchers answering some 10,000 calls a day prompted 14 aldermen to ask Mayor Brandon Johnson for assurances the new program is ready. The city says the phased-in approach is giving OEMC more time to get staff comfortable, while Central Square Technologies and city technical staff are there to address any issues. This is the first major upgrade to the tech in more than 30 years and is supposed to speed up response times by more than half a minute. Nancy Hardy, News Radio 105.9 WBBM.
1: The Will County Forest Preserve District has acquired more than 100 acres of land for $1.3 million to establish a new preserve.
4: The new preserve is along Horse Creek, which flows into the Kankakee River near the Waupunsee Trail. It's been named the Horse Creek Preserve Kang Woodland. Kang is the last name of the Chicago couple that owned and preserved the land for about 50 years and had about 40,000 trees planted. Dr. Shin Thik Kang, now 90 and living in California, told the district through his daughter, land and trees go together. He said, I planted the trees because that was my heart. Most of the trees planted are standing today. Black walnut, oak, maple, ash, pine, and cherry. The district says there's one bur oak thought to be hundreds of years old. Mike Krauser, News Radio, 105.9 WBBM.
1: A 34-year-old man has been sentenced to a year in prison for threatening violence against federal immigration authorities. Michael Stover admitted in a plea declaration that his July 2025 social media post threatened to harm immigration agents. He said he posted it knowing that it would be viewed as a threat to injure. Stover had previously made similar posts advocating violence against government officials, including posts in which he wore face paint and displayed a rifle. During a speech to the UN General Assembly in New York today, President Trump addressed the ongoing war between Ukraine and Russia, promising to end the conflict soon. The president also called Cuba a failed state and vowed that the government will fall, sparking the Cuban delegation to walk out. President Trump also discussed the situation in Iran.

0: And he's not concerned that it'll be a factor during the midterm elections in November.
1: I'll be here for 2.5 years. The Republican Party is running, and I'll be helping them. But I am not running. I gave absolutely no credence and will not give credence to the election when it comes to Iran. It doesn't even enter my mind.
0: The president says he has a decision to make on Iran, strike a deal to reopen key shipping lanes, or, quote, annihilate the Islamic Republic. The Trump administration has rejected hundreds of thousands of Affordable Care Act enrollees. Vice President Vance says a task force targeted people who are not U.S. citizens and individuals who exceed certain income levels.
2: We are stopping Obamacare enrollment for about 750,000 people, 750,000 people who we believe are fraudulently enrolled in the program.
0: He estimated that removing enrollees would save the government more than $2 billion. Some hospitals have ended gender-affirming care for transgender children under the age of 19.
3: At least six top hospitals have reached settlements with the Justice Department to stop offering gender-affirming treatment for transgender minors and make payments to the government. The issue has been a priority for President Trump, who says Democrats will upend his platform if they win in the midterm elections.
1: They voted in favor of men playing in women's sports. They voted in favor of the transgender mutilization of your children.
3: The health systems agreed not to provide puberty blockers, hormones, or gender-affirming surgery for patients under 19. Last week, the list grew to include the University of Pittsburgh Medical Center and NYU Langone. Most of the hospitals had already stopped offering the treatments because of state bans or pressure from the administration. Langone says the agreement will protect patient confidentiality after the government subpoenaed hospitals, an action upheld by the 9th U.S. Circuit Court of Appeals. I'm Jennifer King.
0: Utah Senator John Curtis is calling on the Senate Judiciary Committee to investigate Donald Trump Jr. after his wedding was partially bankrolled by a Russian oligarch. The Republican senator wrote it needs to be investigated whether Trump Jr. used his proximity to the presidency for financial benefit. Curtis called for the same scrutiny of Hunter Biden, the son of former President Joe Biden. The committee's top Democrat supports Curtis's request. It's 2:36, traffic, weather, and low gas prices coming up.
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10: We begin the drive on the tollways. Heavy traffic on the tri-state northbound from 127th to before 95th Street. You have a crash there on the shoulder, so lanes are getting by. Southbound, a delay from the Grand Avenue curve to before Ogden. Other than that, the tollways are looking pretty good. In northwest Indiana, big delays continue on 8094 eastbound passing Torrance to before Broadway. Crash cleanup now on the shoulder. All lanes are getting by. Still, if you want to avoid the big delay on 8094, get down to Ridge and use it instead. There is a Gapers delay that continues westbound on 8094.

0: 94 from Ripley to Broadway, but again, eastbound traffic on 8094 before Broadway, everything off on the right shoulder. Lanes back open again. Expressways, Eden's coming in now about 20, 15 to get out to Lake Cook Road. That means no delays. Kennedy inbound at 50 minutes, going outbound 22 to Montrose. You save about two in the express lanes, a 40-minute ride to drive out to O'Hare. Metro wants to remind you, avoid delays in the future going to and from the northwest suburbs. Maybe pick up a train. The UP Northwest line is available out of Arlington Heights. On the Eisenhower, getting out now, 38 to Mannheim, 56 to the Jane Addams. You're 52 minutes in. Stevenson outbound now, 43 to the Tri-State, 57 to head out to 355. Traffic heavy past Dusable Lakeshore Drive to Cicero Avenue, the Midway Airport exit, and then you pick up with a delay from LaGrange Road to Cass. Coming in on the Stevenson, 37. On the Dan Ryan, 30 minutes out, 20 minutes in. 57 outbound, just 17, 25 on the outbound Ford. Your next report coming up at 2:48. 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
1: The WBBM AccuWeather forecast. Breezy and cool the rest of the afternoon. Clouds, some sunny breaks, a shower or two around, especially across some of the western suburbs. A high up to 64. Mostly cloudy tonight. Maybe a few sprinkles coming in off the lake. The low 57. Then mostly cloudy, breezy, cool for tomorrow. High 66. Clouds and sun, breezy, a nice Thursday up to 68. Right now, lakefront 60, midway 60. 61, Munster, O'Hare 61, going up to 64. I'm AccuWeather meteorologist John Furyk.
2: Markets are mixed. The Dow is down 79 points. NASDAQ up 158. The S&P 500 up 14. It's 2:40. 20 cyclists took off from Lurie Children's Hospital this morning to raise money for pediatric cancer.
3: Stacey Wahlberg recalls the day her 13-year-old stepson was diagnosed with a rare form of leukemia.
4: And at 8 a.m. on June 17th of 2005, we received the phone call that Cal had made the All-Stars again. And by 4 p.m. that same day, we found out that he was going to be in for the fight of his life.
3: Cal would pass away 14 months later. That was 20 years ago. Now, Cal's Angels marks the milestone with an event designed to raise $400,000 for research and awareness. The cyclist will ride for 5 days and bike for 450 miles as part of the Curage Ride for Pediatric Cancer.
4: This is our eighth year of doing the bike ride.
3: To date, Cal's Angels has raised $35 million and granted nearly 4,000 wishes to kids with cancer.
4: Truthfully, the goal is for Cal's Angels to be out of business, because then we know we've done what we need to do, and we have children who are surviving.
3: Lisa Fielding, News Radio, 105.9 WBBM.
2: Today is the first day of fall. Grab your sweater and your pumpkin spice latte, which also means it's time for the leaves to change colors. But where can you find the most vibrant colors, and how are climate conditions in the Midwest affecting how those colors pop?
5: The last 2 years in the Northeast, drought conditions led to a rather meh leaf season. This year, however, it has the potential to be spectacular, says Yankee Magazine fall foliage reporter Jim Slagle. In parts of the West, including Idaho, Montana, and Colorado, prolonged dry weather means fall colors are out early, but because of drought conditions, could be a little muted. Drought also expected to affect conditions in the upper Midwest, places like Wisconsin's Northwoods and Michigan's Upper Peninsula. Sherry Preston, ABC News.
2: DoorDash will pay more than $130 million to settle claims it underpaid delivery drivers in New York City. The city says more than 260,000 workers were underpaid, not paid, or paid late for deliveries through DoorDash. DoorDash said in a statement, quote, simply put, we screwed up. The company said some technical bugs led to payment errors, including faraway deliveries, multiple pickup spots, or partially completed deliveries. Last year, the company paid $17 million in response to claims it used customer tips to subsidize driver wages rather than let the workers keep the tips in full. At the editor's desk today, Brad Robinson, our business editor, Andy Gersher, our writers, Joe Bartosh, Abena Bediako, and Cecilia Fragakis, our assistant producers, Annie Kozel and Jules Yeager, our traffic producer, Anton Peters, and our broadcast managing editor is Zach Weber. It's 2:43. We'll check the top trending stories coming up next.
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6: Fans are edgy following this weekend's Bears loss and injury to quarterback Caleb Williams. Go to WBBMNewsRadio.com after every Bears game to get our weekly gridiron report, which will keep you up to date on everything happening with the Bears as they try to defend their NFC North title. A woman from Detroit demanding answers from a local funeral home after her mother's casket was opened and another woman was lying inside. Kimberly Moore recently passed away, and when her daughter Bianca went to the Hutchinson Funeral Home to see the body before the official viewing, she saw someone else. She told Channel 10 in Detroit that when she asked about it, she was told they must have cremated her mom about a week or two ago. Family is now trying to track down the ashes. The funeral home has apologized and issued a statement saying it launched an internal review of the mistake. WBBM News Time, 2:46. When searching for a business home field advantage, search the Village of Bedford Park. 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Backup quarterback Tyson Bagent would normally be stepping into the role of starter because of Caleb Williams' hamstring injury. He's week by week, but Bagent is now in the league's concussion protocol. Bears head coach Ben Johnson considers Williams week to week, but though the team has not ruled him out for Monday against Philadelphia. If Bagent can't go either, it'll be Case Keenum under center for Monday night's game against the Eagles. The Bears have also brought back long snapper Scott Daly. He had the job the last couple of years before moving to the Saints practice squad. U.S. and international team golfers held their first practice rounds at Medina's course number 3 ahead of this week's President's Cup. Rick Gregg with the story.
7: Across the pond, they call it the Miracle at Medina. The U.S. led Europe by 4 points entering the final day of the 2012 Ryder Cup and lost. Brant Snedeker was part of that U.S. collapse and is now the non-playing U.S. captain for this President's Cup.
8: It taught me how much these guys care, seeing, you know, my idols of the game, who I was a teammate with, crying in the locker room on Sunday night when things didn't go our way. I think you learn from those experiences. You try to build up a team around those experiences, and I've, you know, built my career around that.
7: Snedeker says he leaned on that 2012 experience as he made his captain's picks this time around. Team bonding and gut feeling led the way, and will all week as Snedeker pairs his golfers against the international team's best. In Medina, Rick Gregg, News Radio 105.9 WBBM.
6: The Cubs enter tonight's series opener against the Miami Marlins at Wrigley Field with a magic number of 1 to clinch a postseason spot. Third baseman Alex Bregman can only watch the game after suffering a facial fractures from a foul ball on Sunday. He's ruled out for the rest of the regular season. You can catch the Cubs-Marlins game at 6:40 on 104.3 The Score in Kansas City. The White Sox kick off their final road series tonight, sitting one game out of first place in the division, holding a three-game wild card cushion. The magic number to clinch a postseason position is 4. Anthony Kay gets the start at 6:40 opposite Daniel Lynch the 4th. 2:48, traffic and weather together on the 8th, sponsored by Synergen X and Low T Center. And here's Neil Fiorito.
9: All right, Rod, the Bishop Ford Freeway unfortunately getting really heavy outbound through the work zone past 115 to 130th Street. We're getting reports of a multi-vehicle crash in the left lane, up to maybe 5 vehicles. Crews are headed out to the scene. You're looking at about 30 for now to drive out to 8094. On the tollways, brake lights on the tri-state northbound, 127th to before 111th Street. You have a stall in the left lane, and then a slowdown around 95th from an earlier crash. Southbound delays from the Grand Avenue curve to before Ogden. The Ronald Reagan Tollway eastbound slowing from Route 53 over to 355. Through the long-term work zone in the northwest suburbs, you have backups on both sides of Route 53. The southwest suburbs delays through Joliet on either side along I-80. Backups continue on 8094 either way near Broadway. A crash we had eastbound right before Broadway has cleared. All lanes are back open again. Still really heavy, though, passing Torrance Avenue, getting over to the scene. On the Illinois expressways, the Edens coming in about 20. Kennedy inbound 50 or 40 out to O'Hare. The Eisenhower getting out 56 to the Jane Addams, 52 to drive in from I-90. Stevenson 57 out to 355, 37 inbound. The Dan Ryan is 33 out and 20 minutes in. Typical backups on DuSable Lakeshore Drive through Grand Park and getting to the stoplight at Chicago Avenue. 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
6: Back here with the forecast for the rest of today. Breezy and cool with clouds and breaks of sunshine. A spotty shower around for a while, mainly west and southwest of Chicago. A high of 64. We have a beach hazard statement for rough surf and dangerous rip currents on Lake Michigan until tomorrow. And this covers the entire Lake Michigan shoreline, essentially, from Lake County in Illinois through Cook and into Lake Porter counties in northwest Indiana for dangerous currents and conditions on Lake Michigan. Tonight, mostly cloudy, a couple of sprinkles from late evening on, a low of 57. And then tomorrow, breezy, cool, plenty of clouds and a high of 66. Right now, we have 61 at O'Hare, partly sunny, northeast wind 14 miles an hour. Breezy in Waukegan, 60 under partly sunny skies, winds gusting out of the northeast at 26 miles an hour, 60 at Midway, 60 at the lakefront. Markets are mixed. The Dow is down 94 points. The NASDAQ is up 157, and the S&P 500 up 13. It's 2:51.
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6: 253 business news. The markets are mixed. The Dow down 99 points. NASDAQ up 155. The S&P 500 up 12. Now from Bloomberg, here's John Tucker.
17: On Wall Street, the NASDAQ Composite Index was headed for another record close. Saudi Arabia was said to be running tests on a crucial oil pipeline with a view to restarting it this week. And adding to some of the optimism, President Donald Trump said U.S. officials had a very good meeting with Iranian representatives in New York. Hair loss is Novo Nordisk's next focus as the Ozempic maker expands its direct-to-consumer business. They're seeking new growth areas beyond obesity. According to the National Retail Federation's annual consumer survey, spending on Halloween is expected to reach 13

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9: It was June 1983. Dad had a new shed built to store hay in for our beef cows. But the very next week, a whopper of a storm came through, picked up that shed, carried it about 100 feet, and slammed it back down to the ground. Poles were busted, tin was bent, doors were demolished. What's worse, Dad hadn't gotten around to insuring it yet. A few days later, us boys were pulling out nails, stacking up tin, and saving whatever poles were salvageable. That's when we saw them, neighbor after neighbor, showing up and pitching in and tearing that shed apart so we could rebuild. 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
16: 258, traffic and weather together on the 8th. And here's Neil Fiorito.
17: All right, Rob, here's a story on the Bishop Ford Freeway outbound, which is shut down right now from 115th to 130th. Crews are on the scene cleaning up a multi-vehicle crash. We're hearing up to maybe five vehicles involved in this wreck. Injuries as well. So right now you can't get through on the Bishop Ford outbound again from 115th to 130th. That means you want to use either Torrance, Halstead, or I-57. I-57 on the outbound looking okay, just a little slow off the Dan Ryan. And we're also looking at delays that continue on the Tri-State Tollway northbound from past 127th to before 111th. A stall we had in that area now gone. Crash cleared on 8094 eastbound near Broadway. Big delays continue on both sides. Your next report's coming up at 3:08. 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
16: AccuWeather forecast for the rest of today. Breezy and cool with clouds, breaks of sunshine, a spotty shower around, a high today of 64. 61 right now at O'Hare under partly sunny skies at 2:59.
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0: local police officers on trains and platforms. I'm political editor Jeff Buckles with a security change that's advanced here at City Hall.
1: Students at a Southwest suburban high school sent home early because of a threat. Plus, President Trump discusses Iran at the UN General Assembly, threatening to launch devastating attacks on the country if they don't accept a deal. The latest coming up next from ABC News. Sports: White Sox in Kansas City to face the Royals. The Cubs host Miami at Wrigley Field. Business: markets are mixed. The Dow down 177 points. NASDAQ up 122. 61 degrees right now. ABC News is next. It's 3 o'clock.
2: From ABC News, I'm Michelle Franzen. At the UN General Assembly today, President Trump telling reporters his team held a three-hour meeting with a delegation from Iran. It followed the president's speech to world leaders calling on Iran to make a deal or face more attacks. Here's ABC's Karen Travers.
3: His team met with the Iranian delegation that is there in New York for the UN General Assembly. The president described it as a very good meeting, and he said he can't imagine why Iran would not want to make a deal. Now, that's very different than what we've heard from the president in recent weeks, where he has said that Iran is desperate to make a deal. He said that there is a potential of obliteration, emphasizing what he had said earlier in his speech about the decision he has to make on making a deal or annihilating Iran. But he also said the other potential is greatness.
2: The war with Iran driving oil, diesel, and gas prices up, along with consumer goods. And beef prices are also soaring in Texas.
4: The latest report from the government shows the price of sirloin steak in August at $14.35 a pound, which is actually down from July. As for the long-term trend, says Corpus Christi barbecue restaurant owner David Page,
5: the beef prices have gone up in the last 2 years about 40%, and that is a killer.
4: Fellow restaurateur William Paul Sissimus refuses to raise his prices.
6: I would rather just swallow it.
4: But he has taken beef ribs off his menu. Jim Ryan, ABC News.
2: In Mississippi, the grand jury reviewing the evidence in the death of Nolan Wells concluded no criminal charges are warranted at this point, and the grand jury found the 18-year-old's death was consistent with drowning. Wells went missing during a July 4th boating trip with friends. His mom, Christine Wells Wansley, today.
7: Elmore and I do not believe that Nolan simply and accidentally drowned. And nobody saw anything.
2: The attorney for the family calling for authorities to keep the investigation open and active. 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
13: 3:03, Tuesday, the 22nd day of September. Good afternoon. Thanks for tuning in and joining us today. I'm Lisa Fielding. We have partly sunny skies, 60 degrees. Winds out of the northeast now at 12 miles an hour. We still have a beach hazard statement for the rough surf and dangerous rip currents through 7 tonight. Clouds and sun, maybe a spotty shower for the rest of this afternoon with a high of 64. Looking a little nicer for the weekend. The AccuWeather 5-day forecast coming up for you at 3:15. But first at 3, riders on the CTA may soon see more Chicago police officers sharing platforms and trains with them. This is under a new program that was advanced today by members of a city council committee. WBBM political editor Jeff Buchholz has our story.
0: Right now, as many as 60 Chicago police officers a day can sign up to patrol the CTA on their days off. That's in addition to the 180 officers already assigned to public transit. Members of the police and fire committee have now approved an expansion of the number of volunteers from 60 to 180.
14: I'll sell it any day for you.
0: Northwest Side Alderman and former CPD officer Anthony Napolitano praised the program, which is expanding under the March agreement with the Department of Transportation to beef up security on trains and platforms. CTA head of security Joseph Bird says the security plan's already paying off.
15: Violent crime was down 32%. Robbery in August was down 47%, and property crime was down 25%.
0: So Alderman wondered, why not just assign more officers to CTA? Ryan Fitzsimons from CPD responded.
16: That would pull resources from other parts of the department.
0: It's now headed to the full council. We're at City Hall. Jeff Buckles, News Radio 105.9. WBBM.
13: Oak Forest High School placed on lockdown for a few hours today after someone called in a threat. Police and SWAT teams responded about 11 a.m., searched the school, and eventually gave the all clear. No one was injured. Students were dismissed early. Forbes is out with its 2026 World Billionaires list, and there are 28 Illinois residents with a net worth in the 10 figures.
17: Lucas Walton, the grandson of the founder of Walmart, tops the list of Illinois billionaires with a net worth of $44.4 billion. Charlie Mills, chairman of Medline, is second with an estimated net worth of $10.6 billion. Neil Bloom, whose money comes from real estate and gambling, is third with an estimated net worth of $9.4 billion. Patrick Ryan and Ty Warner round out the top five at $9.15 and $8.7 billion. Governor J.B. Pritzker's estimated net worth is $4.2 billion, up $500 million over last year. This year, he failed to make the 400 richest Americans list. Most on the billionaires list increased their net worth from last year, some considerably. Mike Krauser, News Radio, 105.9 WBBM.
13: Well, Medina Country Club has spent the last 3 years preparing for Thursday, the big day, the big start of the President's Cup golf tournament. And it's no easy task. 30,000 spectators are expected daily over the four-day event.
18: Plenty of impact when hosting a tournament of this size. In fact, Lake Park High School's East and West Campus will not have classes this week as parts of the school grounds will be used for operational and hospitality needs. A large portion of parking will be at Scottish Rite Valley of Chicago in Bloomingdale, as well as at Eaglewood Resort and Spa in Itasca. Designated locations in Glen Allen and Schaumburg will offer shuttles, and President Trump is serving as honorary captain, which will add another challenge for organizers and security at Medina. No official word yet on when the president is expected. Judson Richards, News Radio 105.9 WBBM.
13: Well, the University of Illinois System's president is looking back at his time leading its three campuses as he prepares to leave the post next year.
19: Tim Killeen's time leading the U of I system included 2 years without a state budget and the COVID-19 pandemic.
20: But we came through those challenging times actually stronger than we went into them. So I think there's been almost monotonic growth in capacity, capability, and impact.
19: That economic impact was measured at almost $25 billion a year in research, healthcare, job creation, and added spending power of students and alums, according to a study commissioned by the system. Killeen hopes to keep growing their record high enrollment.
20: From where I sit, still almost half of Illinois' college-ready students leave the state. So there's a huge cohort there to go after and roll the red carpet out for.
19: His contract runs through June of next year. Nancy Hardy, News Radio 105.9 WBBM.
13: It is 3:08 now. 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Here is Neil Fiorito.
21: Hey, Lisa. We're going to start on the Bishop Ford Freeway. Unfortunately, we have a closure because of a multi-vehicle crash. The outbound Ford, the outbound side of the Ford completely shut down from 115 to 130th. Again, multiple vehicles are involved. Some injuries are involved in this wreck as well. So with all lanes blocked on the outbound Ford, you could maybe use Torrance, Halstead, or I-57. Any of those will work to avoid the outbound side of the Bishop Ford Freeway. Coming inbound, traffic's pretty light. In the north suburbs on the Edens, coming inbound, traffic heavy before Peterson to the Kennedy. No delays outbound, just 15 out, you're 23 in. Kennedy Expressway inbound, 53 minutes, 28 in off the junction. Heavy from Cumberland the whole way into downtown. Outbound on the Kennedy, about 22 to Montrose. The same pace in the express lanes, and 40 to drive out to the airport. The Eisenhower inbounds 1 hour, about the same going out to the Jane Addams. The Stevenson going outbound traffic is pretty heavy passing the Ryan to Cicero Avenue, and then you're backed up from LaGrange Road to Cass. 28 to Cicero Avenue, the Midway Airport exit. 45 to the Tri-State in just about an hour to 355. You're 47 in. The Dan Ryan 33 outbound, 20 minutes inbound, 57 going out 18. And just in case you hadn't heard yet, again, the Bishop Ford closed outbound 115th to 130th with a multi-vehicle crash, injuries involved as well. DuSable Lakeshore Drive packed in through the Gold Coast and through Grand Park. Across the tollways, the Tri-State busy northbound from the Cermak Toll to 290. Southbound traffic heavy from the Bensonville Bridge to Ogden. Route 53 heavy like normal through the work zone in the northwest suburbs. Southwest suburbs, you remain heavy on I-80 through Joliet on both sides. And delays continue on 8094 on either side, getting near Broadway. Cleanup of an earlier crash eastbound off on the right shoulder. From the Metro Traffic Center, next report, 318. 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
13: All right, Neil, thanks. For the rest of today, breezy and cool, clouds and sun, maybe a spotty shower with a high of 64. Mostly cloudy tonight, a couple of sprinkles from late evening on with a low of 57. Kind of the same tomorrow, breezy and cool, plenty of clouds with a high of 66. 60 at O'Hare right now, 61 Aurora, 61 Lakefront, northeast winds at 12 miles an hour. Checking in on the Market Watch, the NASDAQ on track for another record close in its final hour. The NASDAQ ended up closing up 122 points, Dow down by 185, and the S&P off by a fraction. It's 310.
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13: Sad news. Another beluga whale rescued from a shuttered marine park in Canada has died at the Shedd Aquarium.
22: 26-year-old Osiris is the third of the 10 rescued whales to die at Shedd. According to an announcement from the aquarium, Osiris was not as consistent an eater as some of the other whales, which made it challenging to make sure she was receiving the nutrients and electrolytes she needed. Staff at the aquarium noticed she was behaving differently and was having respiratory issues, so she was moved to a medical habitat, but her condition declined quickly and she died. In addition to the three rescued whales that died, one of the aquarium's resident belugas also died in recent weeks. Mai Martinez, News Radio 105.9 WBBM.
13: Man from Chicago sentenced to 12 years in prison as part of a drug trafficking investigation. Prosecutors say Alonzo Poe was arrested in 2023 after a number of packages of fentanyl, coke, and meth were sent to his home in the Wrightwood neighborhood on the city's south side. Other shipments were then sent to additional addresses who he controlled the area. In exchange, he sent large amounts of cash to people in Arizona. When they raided the home in Chicago, police say they found a drug leader and a drug ledger listing prices and the names of customers. And preservationists want to protect an Inglewood mansion that was built by Mrs. O'Leary's son.
23: The 125-year-old mansion was built by gambler James Big Jim O'Leary. His mother and her cow were blamed for starting the Great Chicago Fire. The 33-room house is at risk of being demolished due to code violations. And now preservationists like Landmarks Illinois and Preservation Chicago are seeking landmark status for the mansion to protect it from getting torn down. A recommendation of landmark status for the O'Leary mansion has been forwarded to the Department of Planning and Development's Historic Preservation Division for possible follow-up. Carolina Garibe, News Radio 105.9 WBBM.
13: And officials in McHenry County issuing a warning about a scam that targets people who have submitted zoning and permit requests. The people received fake emails that include real case details that were pulled from the county's online meeting stream. The fraudulent messages appear to come from the McHenry County Planning Department and ask the recipient to open an invoice and send back info for a wife transfer. The county says don't comply. The entire permit process can be completed through an online portal. Looks like warmer and drier by the weekend. The AccuWeather 5-day forecast coming up. It's 314.
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1: 3:15, the AccuWeather 5-day forecast now, sponsored by Four Seasons Heating, Air Conditioning, Plumbing, Sewer, and Electric. And here is meteorologist John Furyk.
2: A breezy, cool afternoon out there. We've got a lot of clouds, a few breaks of sun here and there, a couple of showers generally across the western suburbs. They'll be with us here the next few hours, but generally should wind down. We'll top out at 64, a couple of sprinkles coming in off the lake tonight. Mostly cloudy down to 57, and then we should get a nice dry stretch of weather here, although mostly cloudy still tomorrow. Breezy, cool, high 66, and then clouds and some breezy Thursday up to 68. Nice on Friday with some sun again up to 68, and still dry Saturday, partly sunny, a high near 70. Right now, we've got the lakefront at 59, Midway 62, 62 West Lawn, O'Hare 60 going up to 64. I'm AccuWeather meteorologist John Furyk.
1: All right, John, thanks so much. 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
3: Lisa, good afternoon. Bears fans had already accepted that Caleb Williams was almost certainly out for Monday night's game against the Eagles, which would mean that backup Tyson Bagent would get the start. Well, maybe not. Bagent in concussion protocol as of a few hours ago, so that's not looking good for him. If he's unable to go, that means Case Keenum, their third stringer, would get the call. Or would Caleb just start? Ben Johnson not ready to even rule him out just yet.
4: This guy's a little bit different than the average human being. I said that last night. I'll double down on that. He gets back. He has in the past a lot faster than what people can anticipate, and so I'm not putting a timeline on this. We're going to say week to week.
3: Certainly more clarity as we go forward this week, and it's Bears and Eagles at Soldier Field on Monday night. The Bears also signing long snapper Scott Daly. That means Bo Gardner is gone after field goal issues on Sunday. Gardner was the rookie long snapper. Baseball, crunch time for clinching playoff spots on both sides of town. The Cubs hosting the Marlins tonight with Shota on the hill. Their magic number is 1 to clinch a spot. Either a win or an Arizona loss does the trick. Skipper Craig Counsell trying to get his bullpen ready for the postseason.
5: How we're going to use guys is important. And I think we went through a stretch where we had some guys struggling, and so some things had changed and who we were using them and when we were using them, and having a little more and getting those guys out there as much as we can this last week to get them on track is something that we're going to try to do.
3: 6:40 first pitch for the Cubs on 104.3 The Score. The White Sox in Kansas City, their magic number is 4 to clinch a playoff spot, but they're still shooting for that division crown. Their game behind Cleveland starting today. It's Anthony Kay against Daniel Lynch for the Royals. Cleveland, meanwhile, is at Boston. Some NFL injury updates. Jackson Dart, the Giants quarterback, potentially will miss the rest of the season. His knee injury worse than appeared last night. Puka Nacua, the Rams, didn't play last night, and they're unsure about his status for week 3. I'm Mike Esposito from 104.3 The Score on News Radio 105.9 WBBM.
1: 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It is 3:18. 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Here's Neil.
6: All right, guys, the road to avoid: the Bishop Ford Freeway outbound shut down from 115th to 130th Street. Crews are on the scene there cleaning up an earlier multi-vehicle crash. We were hearing at one point 5 vehicles were involved, some injuries as well. All lanes blocked again. The outbound side of the Ford, 115th to 130th Street. In the future, Metro wants to remind you to avoid delays like these altogether. Pick up a train, the Metro Electric line available to you out of Riverdale. on the expressway, starting with the Edens now, getting heavy before Peterson to the Kennedy. 27 in, your ride outbound looking good at 15. Kennedy and 57, 30 in off the junction. On the Kennedy out to Montrose, expect 24. You save a couple in the express lanes. 42 to head out to O'Hare. The Eisenhower inbound an hour 10 from I-90 and 37 in for Mannheim. Heading out to Mannheim, you're at 42 minutes, an hour 5 to get out to the Jane Addams. On the Stevenson, about an hour out to 355, 47 inbound. The Dan Ryan is 33 out to the Swit and 20 minutes in. 57 outbound, just heavy off the Ryan to pass Tolstead. Again, the Bishop Ford closed with a crash outbound, 115 to 130th. I-57, a much better option for you if you're coming from the Dan Ryan. Otherwise, maybe Torrance or Halstead you can use to avoid the outbound side of the Ford. No major issues on the tollways or on the roads in northwest Indiana. Just some delays on both sides of 80-94. 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
1: Really sunny to cloudy for the rest of today. Temperatures in the 60s. Tonight's low around 57. It is 320. Our top story this hour, Governor Pritzker taking new steps toward creating artificial intelligence protections for Illinois residents. That story is coming up at 331. St. Charles-based organization that grants wishes to children with cancer is marking a major milestone. Stacy Wahlberg's stepson, Cal, died of a rare form of leukemia at 13 years old. 20 years later, Cal's Angels has granted nearly 4,000 wishes and invested nearly $5 million in pediatric cancer research, a cause she says is desperately underfunded.
7: What the government funding for pediatric cancer is 4%. It's been that way for several years. And our children are worth more than gold. Our children are worth more than four pennies on the dollar. And we need to change that. It's not fun talking about children dying and fighting for their life. It's not fun at all. But I think it's our duty as individuals to be that voice for those that can't.
1: To mark the occasion, 20 cyclists took off from the Lurie Children's Hospital lobby this morning on a five-day, 450-mile bike ride to raise $400,000 for the cause. Illinois continues to boast some of the country's top colleges.
8: Today, U.S. News & World Report dropped its yearly rankings, tying Northwestern and the University of Chicago for ninth best in the nation. The magazine considers graduation rates, student-to-faculty ratio, and retention rates, among other criteria. The University of Illinois Urbana-Champaign rose to 34th in the nation. UIC fell 11 spots to 95th, among the likes of the University of Missouri. This comes as both schools saw record growth in enrollment. Luke Slabaugh, News Radio 105.9 WBBM.
1: The Will County Forest Preserve is expanding its footprint. The county has purchased 126 acres of land in Custer Township. It will now be known as Horse Creek Preserve, Kang Woodland. The property was reforested by the Chicago-based Kang family after they purchased the land in the 1980s. The preserve now includes more than 32,000 trees, including a bur oak thought to be hundreds of years old. Looking at the Market Watch, another record day for the NASDAQ. We'll check in with Bloomberg coming up next. 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
9: Republican Senator John Curtis of Utah is now asking the Senate Judiciary Committee to investigate the business dealings of President Trump and his family and how his presidential access is used for, quote, private financial benefit, preferential treatment, or access by domestic and foreign interests. Of particular concern is Donald Trump Jr.'s lucrative crypto ventures and his lavish wedding party funded by a close associate of Russia's Vladimir Putin. AAA says the cost of diesel fuel hit a new record high today, $6.53 a gallon. That's prompted President Trump to tell advisors to approve a ban on exports of U.S. diesel fuel, try to drive prices lower ahead of the November midterm elections. SpaceX AI, one company, now says that the Grok AI agent has signed up 418,000 weekly users a month after it was launched. Well, that's a sign of a modest early demand for a product key to the AI ambitions of that Elon Musk-owned firm. And after lackluster sales of his rowing machines and bikes, Peloton is now going all in on treadmills. Three new ones going on sale in October, including its most affordable one yet for $2,200. With business at 23 and 53 from the Bloomberg Newsroom, Tom Busby, News Radio 105.9 WBBM.
1: 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Coming up, we've got a crash on the Bishop Ford, and that's closing some lanes. Traffic is ahead.
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1: 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How are things moving, Neil?
6: Well, Lisa, we have a good update on the Bishop Ford Freeway. All lanes back open again following a multi-vehicle crash with injuries on the outbound side at 130th. Again, all lanes are back open again, but you are packed in from 103rd. 35 outbound, you're 18 minutes to drive in. On the Edens coming inbound, traffic is heavy before Tower Road to Skokie Boulevard, and then a junction from a delay from the Peterson area to the junction. Your 32 inbound, the right outbound on the Edens through the north suburbs is fine. On the Kennedy Expressway inbound, 57 from O'Haron, 30 off the junction. On the outbound trip, if you're heading to Montrose, 24 minutes there, you'll save a couple in the express lanes. Out to O'Hare, you're at 42. On the Eisenhower inbound, an hour 10 from I-90 and 37 in from Mannheim, headed out to Mannheim, 42 minutes. Stevenson going outbound at 47 to the Tri-State, 1 hour to 355. Driving in on the Stevenson, traffic from the Veterans to LaGrange, and then in spots from Harlem Avenue to Kedzie, about 40 in from 355 to DuSable Lakeshore Drive. Dan Ryan, 33 outbound, 20 minutes in from the merge into downtown. Outbound on 57, just a 3-minute delay, 18 to I-80. Again, all lanes back open on the Bishop Ford outbound at 130th. Crash cleared, 35 minutes to drive out to 8094. No major headlines across the tollways or in northwest Indiana. We are getting word of a crash on I-80, though, westbound at I-57. Next report, 338, News Radio 105.9, WBBM.
1: 60 degrees, partly sunny skies at 329.
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1: 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Good afternoon. I'm Lisa Fielding. 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
21: This is Andy Dane. How the state of Illinois is taking new steps to protect itself from AI.
1: City Council gives approval to a security change that could have off-duty officers patrolling CTA trains and buses.
22: The fight to be the next Chicago School Board president is hitting the air and getting muddy in the process. I'm political editor Jeff Buckles.
1: Plus, President Trump addresses the United Nations General Assembly in New York today. Sports: Cubs host in the Marlins. The Sox take on the Royals in business.
23: A split decision today on Wall Street, but oil was lower on hopes for a deal with Iran. The Dow down 185 points, but the Nasdaq up 122. The S&P was flat. I'm Tom Busby, Bloomberg.
1: Partly sunny, 60 degrees. The news continues now, sponsored by Jewel Osco. Well, the state of Illinois is taking new steps to protect us from rapidly developing artificial intelligence. WBBM's Andy Dane has details on Governor Pritzker's newly created AI cabinet.
21: Governor Pritzker announcing the creation of the new Illinois Artificial Intelligence Cabinet, made up of leaders from a number of different sectors, including government, education, and law. The governor says the cabinet will, quote, advise state government on preparing for and responding to AI-related incidents, identifying safeguards for public assets and infrastructure, and evaluating additional steps Illinois can take to strengthen AI safety and accountability. The executive order comes as several whistleblowers at AI giants announce their resignations and concerns over the speed and intelligence of AI. Congress and the White House need to treat AI risks with urgency, the governor's statement reads. But in the meantime, Illinois won't wait, because it is our foremost responsibility to prepare and protect Illinoisans. Andy Dane, News Radio, 105.9 WBBM.
1: CTA riders in Chicago may have to make room for more police officers under a security change that's received preliminary approval. Aldermen today advanced a plan to let as many as 180 officers voluntarily sign up to patrol CTA trains and platforms on their days off. CTA Chief Security Officer Joseph Byrd says it's part of an enhanced security plan launched under an agreement with federal authorities, and it's already paying off.
24: End of March, we were down 24%. That's March from the previous year. April, we were down 47%. May, we were down 40%. June, we were down 45%. July, we were down 18%. And then August, we're down 32%.
1: Right now, as many as 60 to 90 officers can sign up for voluntary CTA shifts. The full council is expected to take up the plan tomorrow. Well, the first ever election for Chicago school board president is growing more intense as the November election creeps closer.
22: Board of Education president is an unpaid and maybe a thankless job, but it carries a lot of influence. That's why it's becoming so expensive to run.
25: I will always stand up for Chicago students like they're my own.
22: That's Jessica Biggs' new commercial. The former CPS principal is already on the board, and she's endorsed by the union representing CPS support staff. She's also backed by a group linked to hedge fund executive and Democratic donor Michael Sachs, which is running negative ads against this guy.
26: CPS students aren't an experiment.
22: That's Hilario Dominguez, a former CPS teacher who's being backed by the Chicago Teachers Union. Another candidate, attorney Victor Henderson, is responding to allegations of child abuse lodged by his now ex-wife. He says he disciplined his kids, but he was never kept from them and was never charged with a crime. All three, plus former CPS board member Sendil Rivaluri, will be on the ballot November 3rd. 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
1: 333 around the world now, the world and the nation. The President Trump has told the UN General Assembly the world is better off because of his leadership.
2: President Trump has returned to the UN at a tense time for the world and tried to show it's better off for his leadership. As the Iran war nears the seven-month mark, the President told the General Assembly he acted against a global menace when others would not.
3: I do not believe in letting problems fester.
2: But the war's become a drag on GOP hopes of holding its congressional majorities. The president says that's not his concern.
3: I gave absolutely no credence and will not give credence to the election when it comes to Iran.
2: He's accusing Tehran of stalling on a deal to end the war until after the elections. He was to meet with Gulf nation leaders later. Secretary of State Marco Rubio told NBC the president's open to talking with Iran's president, too. Sagar Magani, Washington.
1: Well, the Trump administration announced today that it's removing 750,000 people from Obamacare markets because of alleged fraud. Vice President J.D. Vance says some people did not meet eligibility requirements, while some accounts were created for individuals who didn't even exist.
4: These programs, they are deserving, they're important, but they're not going to exist unless we stop the fraud.
1: Vance says the administration plans to do more research on an additional 440,000 people who may be ineligible as well. Not clear at this point how many people from each state will be affected. A week before Lindsey Clancy is due back in court in a Massachusetts courtroom, her attorney wants the case thrown out. He claims the judge mistakenly declared a mistrial. ABC's Aaron Katursky has an update.
5: The holdout, 48-year-old Michael Desranville, said in a statement, "I didn't have any doubts. As I tried to explain different possible theories during deliberation, I kept getting cut off as if I had doubts based on the evidence presented." But Clancy's attorneys now say that a juror was refusing to comply with the law regarding reasonable doubt was never examined.
1: Prosecutors have yet to say whether they plan on putting Clancy on trial again. She remains charged with murder and is in a psychiatric hospital until her case is resolved. And Republican Senator John Curtis of Utah is asking the Senate Judiciary Committee to investigate and subpoena Donald Trump Jr. over reports that a Russian oligarch helped pay for parts of his wedding. Trump Jr. got married in the Bahamas in May. His new wife, Bettina, confirmed reports about the Russian help, referring to it as a generous wedding gift. The investigative outlet ProPublica first reported the connection. President Trump has defended it and claimed his son would repay that money. Coming up in a minute, low gas prices, traffic, and weather together, it's 3:36.
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1: 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In Palos Heights, the S&K on Ridgeland and College has gas for $4.59 a gallon. In Skokie, the BP on Tui and LeClaire has gas for $4.69 a gallon. Coming up, a slated upgrade to Chicago's 911 dispatch system will now be rolled out in phases. We're going to tell you about that in a moment. But first, let's get a check of traffic. Traffic and weather together on the 8th. We check the roads first. So with Neil Fiorito at 338.
6: Yeah, Lisa, we're going to see some delays here on the outbound 4, the continuance spots from 103rd to 130th. Crash cleared. All lanes back open now. You're about 30 minutes to drive outbound. Across the tollways, nothing major to mention. Typical delays on Route 53 in the northwest suburbs because of long-term work at Kirchhoff in the right lane in both directions. I-80, it looks like a crash in the southwest suburbs. Westbound traffic getting really heavy, passing Kedzie to over I-57. And then you're heavy again from Briggs to Chicago Street. Delays on the eastbound side of I-80 take you from center to Chicago and then in spots between LaGrange Road and I-57. Delays continue in northwest Indiana on 8094 westbound in spots from Central to Broadway, and delays eastbound from Torrance to pass Broadway. On the rest of the expressways on the Illinois side, travel time's pretty high. The Eden's coming in about 35. Kennedy inbounds an hour from O'Hare into downtown, getting out to the airport about 45 minutes. Eisenhower ends an hour 17 from I-90 and 40 minutes in for Mannheim. Headed out to Mannheim 42, 1 hour to the Jane Addams Tollway. Stevenson outbound 47 to the Tri-State, 1 hour to 355 and 40 minutes in. The Dan Ryan 33 out, you're 20 minutes inbound, 57 going out at 18. DeSable Lakeshore Drive delays northbound Roosevelt to Monroe. Navy Pier to Chicago is heavy, and then again southbound traffic passing North Avenue to Chicago. Delays in Grand Park and between 53rd and 57th into Hyde Park. Next report, 348, News Radio 105.9 WBBM.
0: The WBBM active with a forecast. Clouds, a few sunny breaks the rest of the afternoon. Breezy and cool. A couple of showers out there, mainly across the western suburbs. The high 64, mostly cloudy tonight. Couple of sprinkles down to 57. And then mostly cloudy, breezy, cool for tomorrow. The high 66. Partly sunny, breezy, nice Thursday up to 68. Right now, Lakefront 59, Midway 62. 62 South Chicago, O'Hare 60. Going up to 64. I'm AccuWeather meteorologist John Furyk.
1: Stocks finished mixed. Another record day, though, for the NASDAQ, up 122. It's 341. Well, it's been more than 30 years since Chicago's 911 center made a major upgrade to its dispatch system. Now, one slated to go live today has been pushed back.
8: Worried about dropped calls or not getting a call back, more than a dozen aldermen have raised those concerns with the mayor's office. The city says the Office of Emergency Management and Communications is starting its new computer-aided dispatch system in a simulation phase while keeping the old system in place as a backstop. Dispatchers began training on the new program almost a year ago that's supposed to speed up emergency responses by as much as 33 seconds. The city says it has IT staff at the 911 Center to help with any issues during the transition. Nancy Hardy, News Radio 105.9 WBBM.
1: Around the nation, a second pilot now identified in a deadly helicopter crash that was fighting wildfires in California.
9: A contract aircraft company has identified the second pilot killed in the weekend crash of a firefighting helicopter in Yosemite National Park as Ryan Cutter. The Super Puma helicopter crash Sunday afternoon also killed pilot Greg King. Both men were employees of Precision. They were performing water drops on a wildfire at Yosemite National Park when the helicopter went down. At least 14 people have died while helping to fight wildfires in the U.S. this year. I'm Lisa Dwyer.
1: About 150 Catholic priests, friars, and nuns from around the world marched through Rome to the Vatican today, demanding an end to what they call the genocide in Gaza. The group carried a banner with the names of 300 children killed by Israeli attacks in Gaza and southern Lebanon. The marchers had an Italian police escort and eventually prayed in front of St. Peter's Basilica, but they did not enter any Vatican territory. Coming up, both baseball teams back in action, and we'll get the latest on Caleb Williams in sports coming up. It's 342.
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1: Well, despite being officially retired in June of 2022, Internet Explorer has haunted Windows computers since, but not for much longer. Microsoft says it plans to fully pull the plug on its old default browser, potentially as soon as 2029. A message to Windows administrators urged those who still use IE for legacy websites and apps should start to plan their migration to the company's Edge browser. And shoppers browsing at a grocery store in northwestern England recently got a little more than they bargained for. A baby corn snake, later named Crumbs, was found slithering among the bags of bread and bagels on store shelves. Yikes. Crumbs was captured and put in the care of an animal education organization who suspects he may have been abandoned by his owner in the grocery store. Care costs and a lack of how to care for corn snakes have been an issue, with local animal control saying they've saved 20 abandoned snakes this year alone. 3:46, time for sports, sponsored by EOCGolf.com. Here's Mike Esposito.
14: Lisa, thank you. No snakes, but quarterback problems for the Bears, who have gone from having no one on the injury report to now potentially starting their third stringer on Monday night against the Eagles. Caleb Williams, with the injured hamstring in Sunday's loss against the Vikings, is probably out, not confirmed yet. Tyson Bagent is now in concussion protocol. If neither can play, that means Case Keenum would get the start. Team also made a roster move today, which shows Ben Johnson's displeasure at how field goals were handled on Sunday. They have a new long snapper. Scott Daly is back, and Bo Gardner is cut.
15: Yeah, the operation was not clean. A high snap didn't help. You know, that first field goal was a warning shot. As far as I'm concerned, it was number two, was right off the edge. If he didn't touch it, then he was darn close touching it then. Something we addressed on the sideline, and we weren't able to get corrected the second time.
14: Baseball, the Cubs' magic number to clinch a playoff spot is one, as they host the Marlins tonight at Wrigley. The final series of the season at home, unless they get a playoff series there, showed Imanaga and Jansen Junk the pitching matchup. The playoffs are in sight, but Ian Happ and his teammates know they're ready to keep going, even without Alex Bregman this week after he got hit in the face with a foul ball on Sunday.
16: We have a resilient group, and I think there's no group that's better positioned to kind of weather the storm on some of this stuff than we are.
14: 6:40 first pitch for the Cubs and Marlins on 104.3 The Score. White Sox in Kansas City, they are trying to clinch a playoff spot as well. Their magic number is 4 to clinch a playoff spot. They're still also trying to win their division. They're only a game behind Cleveland starting play tonight. Six games left for each. It's Anthony Kay tonight against the Royals. The Guardians play at Boston. Other baseball news, Aaron Judge of the Yankees likely out with a strained calf at least through the wild card round. Huge news for the Yankees there. The Red Sox have extended manager Chad Tracy and GM Craig Breslow through 2030, and the Mets extend manager Andy Green. I'm Mike Esposito from 104.3 The Score and News Radio 105.9 WBBM.
1: All right, Mike, thank you. 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It's 3:48. 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
6: Yeah, a lot going on here, guys. Starting on the Dan Ryan outbound, traffic getting really heavy from 35th out to the Skyway. You have a crash now blocking the left center lane. 35 outbound, you're 20 minutes to ride in from the merge into downtown. On the tollways, our trouble spot on the Tri-State southbound at the Eden Spur. That's an accident blocking the center lane. You have two vehicles involved in that one. Traffic really heavy on the southbound side of the Tri-State from Deerfield Road, again, to the Eden Spur. And we're looking at crash delays in the southwest burbs on I-80 westbound. Traffic jamming up past Kedzie over to I-57. It looks like at least a lane is blocked. 8094 has some traffic on either side through northwest Indiana, westbound central of Broadway, and eastbound from Torrance to pass Broadway. Back to the expressways we go in the north suburbs on the Edens coming inbound. Traffic from the spur ramp to Skokie Boulevard and again from Toohey to the Kennedy. 36 inbound, you're right outbound just 15. Kennedy 1 hour in from O'Hare, about 45 back out to the airport. The Eisenhower inbound's an hour 17, 1 hour out to the Jane Addams. Stevenson outbound now an hour 3 to 355, 55 to come in from the Veterans Tollway to the lakefront. On 57 outbound, you're at 18, 32 on the outbound Ford. A lot of traffic getting through the ongoing work zone. Pretty typical backups on both sides of DuSable Lakeshore Drive. Nothing out of the ordinary. 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
0: The WBBM Act with a forecast. Breezy, cool the rest of the afternoon. Clouds, a few sunny breaks, a shower or two around, mainly across the western suburbs, a high 64. A couple of sprinkles coming in off the lake tonight, down to 57. Mostly cloudy, breezy, cool for tomorrow, a high 66. Right now, lakefront 59, midway 62. 62 Elmwood Park, O'Hare 60, going up to 64. I'm AccuWeather meteorologist John Furyk.
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1: Cubs fans can score a chance to see some postseason baseball in person starting tomorrow morning at 10 a.m.
10: We're not yet sure where the Cubs will land in the wild card race, but tickets to potential games at Wrigley are going on sale. Fans can get them at Cubs.com. You're limited to four tickets for the wild card series. The Cubs still holding a drawing for chances to buy tickets to potential postseason games that would come after the wild card. Fans can register to be a part of that drawing at the Cubs website through next Wednesday, September 30th. Cisco Cotto, News Radio 105.9 WBBM. It doesn't take a
1: crystal ball to see. The song Choosin' Texas by Ella Langley has been Billboard's Song of the Summer, and now it's breaking records. The smash hit just set the all-time record for the most weeks on top of the Billboard Hot 100 Singles Chart. With 23 weeks at number one, Langley surpasses Mariah Carey's What? Really? Mariah Carey's holiday staple, All I Want for Christmas. Wow, that's quite the milestone. Coming up, we're going to check in live with Bloomberg next. It's 3:52.
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1: 3:53, time to check in live with Bloomberg. Another record day for the NASDAQ. Tom Busby?
14: Oh, you bet. That's thanks to more gains today in chip makers, other AI-related stocks. While elsewhere on Wall Street, though, there was a bit of a dip in the banking sector. So that had the major averages mixed at the close. The Dow down 185 points, but the tech-heavy NASDAQ up 122, nearly half of 1% to a new record. The S&P was flat. Just hours after President Trump threatened to annihilate Iran at the UN General Assembly unless a deal is made to reopen the Strait of Hormuz, he said that U.S. and Iranian officials held what he called very good talks, with more talks scheduled, according to the president. That sent oil lower. It closed at $94.59 a barrel. Apple is developing a new screenless health and fitness tracker you wear in your wrist. The idea is to take on the one made by Whoop, but it won't be out for about two more years. The people love it, so McDonald's bringing back its Monopoly promotion on October 6th. Now you have to use the McDonald's app and opt into rewards to pre-register for that game. And Lisa, it's almost Halloween, so candy maker Brock's is releasing its first ever perfume. That's right.
1: What?
14: I'm not kidding. It's called Ode to Candy Corn. So you too can smell like candy corn.
1: Is there a smell?
14: They say it's a little like sugar and vanilla, maybe.
1: Okay, well, that's not bad. I kind of stay away from candy corn. I'm not a big fan.
14: I can smell it now. With business at 2353, live from the Bloomberg Newsroom. 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
1: All right, Tom, thanks so much. Coming up, we've got some problems on the Bishop Ford after a crash. We're going to get the details on your afternoon commute coming up with Neil.
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11: The Dan Ryan Expressway really heavy on the south side. Outbound from 35th to the Skyway. It looks like a crash we had there. Now gone. All lanes back open for business. 35 out, you're 20 minutes to drive in. On the tollways, our trouble spot remains the Tri-State Southbound, where traffic is heavy. From Half Day Road to the Eden Spur, you have a two-car crash blocking the center lane. Also, some delays continue in the southwest suburbs along I-80 westbound. Passing Kedzie, I-57, that's cleanup of an earlier crash. Couple of delays in northwest Indiana on 8094. Westbound in spots from Central to Klein and eastbound from Torrance to past Broadway. On the expressways, the Eden's coming in about 36. Not bad outbound. You're at 15 to Lake Hook Road. That's it. Head to the inbound 1 hour, 30 minutes off the junction, heading out to the airport about 45. The Eisenhower inbound an hour 17 from I-90 and 40 minutes in from Mannheim. Headed out to Mannheim 42, 1 hour to I-90. Stevenson out an hour 3 to 355 and 55 in. 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
10: For the rest of today, breezy and cool, kind of cloudy, maybe a spotty shower with a high of 64. Cloudy tonight, maybe a sprinkle late evening on with a low of 59. 60 degrees now at 3:59.
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10: Coming up in the next half hour on News Radio WBBM, off-duty Chicago cops could soon patrol CTA trains on their days off. A threat cuts the school day short at Oak Forest High School. And President Trump talks about Iran in a speech to the UN General Assembly and says the U.S. delegation met with Iranian leaders. The latest on that coming up from ABC News. Sports.

0: Rangers host the Marlins. Sox take on the Royals in business.
1: Bloomberg. Wall Street ends the day mixed, but oil was lower on hopes for some kind of deal with Iran. The Dow falling 185 points, but the NASDAQ was up 122 and the S&P was flat.
0: 60 degrees at 4 o'clock.
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3: The war with Iran looms large at the United Nations General Assembly this week. President Trump, in a speech to world leaders, warning that Iran needs to make a deal or face new U.S. strikes. Later, the president telling reporters his team held three-hour meetings with a delegation from Iran. Here's ABC's Karen Travers.
4: The president described it as a very good meeting, and he said he can't imagine why Iran would not want to make a deal. Now, that's very different than what we've heard from the president in recent weeks, where he has said that Iran is desperate to make a deal. He said that there is a potential of obliteration, emphasizing what he had said earlier in his speech about the decision he has to make on making a deal or annihilating Iran. But he also said the other potential is greatness.
3: President Trump says he doesn't believe Iran will make any deal until after the midterm elections. The president also signed an agreement with Denmark and Greenland today designed to strengthen Arctic and North Atlantic security. The attorney for the family of Nolan Wells says questions remain after a grand jury in Mississippi concluded no criminal charges are warranted in the teen's death, concluding that Wells drowned while on a boating outing with friends over the July 4th weekend. ABC's Aaron Katursky says the family wants the investigation to remain open.
5: Pointing to some injuries on Nolan Wells's back and the back of his head, his neck, that are not fully explained. In fact, the grand jury report that was just released in Jackson County, Mississippi, makes mention of those injuries, but they say there's no credible evidence concerning the circumstances of how Wells sustained those injuries.
3: In Alaska, the tradition continues. Fat Bear Week in full swing. Voting open today to choose this year's heavyweight. It follows a summer of live web cameras showing bear contenders gorging on salmon along the rushing rivers, all in preparation for hibernation season. 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
0: It's 4:03, Tuesday, the 22nd day of September. Thanks for joining us. I'm Lisa Fielding. We have 60 degrees. It's the first official day of fall, feeling like fall, with northeast winds now at 12 miles an hour. Going to be breezy and chilly into tonight with a low of 57. The AccuWeather five-day forecast coming up for you at 4:15. But first at 4, leaders of the CTA say a beefed-up security plan for trains and platforms is bringing crime down. And a change designed to support that plan got some approval today out of City Hall. Here's WBBM political editor Jeff Buchholz.
12: We have people working around the clock.
13: CTA Chief Security Officer Joseph Byrd says the agency's security plan relies in part on 180 Chicago police officers assigned to public transit and as many as 60 officers a day who sign up to patrol CTA property on their scheduled days off. But an agreement with the Department of Transportation has brought more officers to trains and platforms, and members of the council's police and fire Fire Committee have now approved a plan to expand that voluntary CTA sign-up plan to 180 officers. Southside Alderwoman Jeanette Taylor asked Byrd,
7: "Is crime going down on CTA?"
14: "Yes.
13: Violent crime down 32%, according to the numbers. Northwest Side Alderman Jim Gardner suggested this could have happened long ago.
15: Why does it take this federal administration to basically threaten to withhold funding in order to get more law enforcement on our public transportation?
14: We're always trying to increase our resources on the system."
13: We're at City Hall. Jeff Buckles, News Radio 105.9. WBBM.
0: No threats at Oak Forest High School, but there was a concerning phone call. Oak Forest police quickly initiated a lockdown of the high school this morning after learning about a possible threat. Police and SWAT conducted an investigation and classes were even dismissed early. Officers didn't provide any other details on the threat, but said no one was injured. Well, fall sports underway. Health experts now advising student athletes and their families to be cautious when it comes to using supplements.
16: If it seems too good to be true, it probably is. That's what Program Director of Performance Nutrition at Northwestern Medicine, Katie Knappenberger, says about popular supplements.
17: Examples of that might be fat burners or testosterone-like supplements or detox products or even a protein product, you know, when we're already consuming enough protein. If anything sounds like magical or too good to be true or really quick fix, I think that that's where our radars should kind of go up.
16: She says it's important for teens and families to do their own research or check with a dietitian about the safety, legality, and effectiveness of the supplement.
17: We want to make sure that we're supplementing to the individual and the problem that they have. And second, we want to make sure it's safe by checking for third-party testing. You know, always good practice to check if it's legal. And then finally, is the supplement effective?
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0: Well, the Dinah Country Club getting ready to welcome tens of thousands of golf fans to this year's President's Cup.
10: Years of preparation have gone into hosting this tournament at Medina. No easy task with 30,000 spectators expected daily over the four-day event. In fact, Lake Park High School's East and West Campus will not have classes this week as part of the school grounds will be used for operational and hospitality needs. A large portion of parking will be at Scottish Rite Valley of Chicago and Bloomingdale, as well as Eaglewood Resort and Spa in Itasca. Designated locations in Glen Ellen and Schaumburg will also offer shuttles. President Trump is serving as honorary captain, which will add another challenge for organizers and security. No official word yet on when the president is expected. Judson Richards, News Radio 105.9 WBBM.
0: Well, Tim Colleen has been at the helm of the University of Illinois system for more than a decade. Now he's heading into his final year as president.
18: President Tim Colleen points to record enrollment on the campuses in Chicago and Urbana-Champaign and a peak number of inventions under his watch.
19: I think in every objective metric, we have grown. We've built scale and excellence and capacity.
18: However, an audit released last month detailed how after the state spent about $38 million to build the Discovery Partners Institute headquarters in what's now the 78, Colleen ordered construction on the tech hub to stop after a month and a half. He tells us that was due to shifting expenses during the pandemic.
19: The whole calculus of build versus buy changed, I would say, dramatically. The cost of new construction went up quickly, and the cost of available capabilities, places in the loop went down.
18: He says instead the university bought existing office space and is shifting its focus to quantum computing and the responsible use of AI. Nancy Hardy, News Radio 105.9 WBBM.
0: It is 4:08. Happening upon the fall equinox coming up at 7 o'clock tonight. It's 4:08, time to check in on the weather and traffic. Sponsored by, what do we got here? No sponsor this time, Neil, but you're first.
20: Thank you very much, Lisa. Hey, we're going to start on the rails this time. UP West trains outbound stopped near Kedzie. This all due to a vehicle apparently striking a bridge near Oak Park. Again, this is affecting the UP West line going outbound for now. We will keep you posted. On the area expressways, pretty crowded on the Edens inbound, 40 minutes to the Kennedy from Lake Hook Road. You're doing well on the outbound trip. Kennedy inbound, stop and go from Cumberland to past the Wintrust Mural near North Avenue and into the Jane Byrne. Hour 5 in, 46 outbound. The Eisenhower coming in is an hour 18 from I-90 into the Jane Byrne interchange. If you're driving in from Mannheim, expect about 45 minutes. Outbound side of 290, 45 to Mannheim and hour 6 to the Jane Addams. Heavy on the Stevenson outbound, passing the Dan Ryan to Cicero Avenue, and again from First Avenue out to the Veterans Tollway. Getting to Cicero Avenue, the Midway Airport exit, you're at 32. 50 to the Tri-State and hour 6 to 355, about an hour in. Southside roadways, the Dan Ryan 35 out, 23 inbound. Getting word of a crash on I-57 outbound around 159th. Starting to get heavy in that area. You're 20 minutes out. A lot of traffic through the work zone on the outbound Ford. 32 minutes to drive out to 8094. DuSable Lakeshore Drive is pretty heavy on either side of the Gold Coast and getting through Grand Park. Southbound traffic is heavy into Hyde Park. On the tollways, our trouble spot remains the Tri-State southbound with a crash getting cleaned up at the Eden Spur. Everything now off on the right shoulder. I-80 in the southwest suburbs, westbound traffic passing Kedzie to 57. Crash cleanup there. Couple of tie-ups in northwest Indiana on 8094. No trouble spots. From the Metro Traffic Center, next report, 418, News Radio 105.9 WBBM.
0: All right, Neil, thanks for the rest of today's sunny, breezy, cool, spotty shower with a high of 64. The fall equinox arrives around 7 o'clock tonight, Chicago time. Cloudy, a couple of sprinkles from late evening on tonight, a low of 57. And tomorrow, fall-like as well. Cool, breezy, plenty of clouds with a high of 65. 60 now at O'Hare, 64 Joliet, 61 along the lakefront. We're seeing some peaks of sun right now. On the market watch, the Dow down 185. The Nasdaq closes at a fresh record high, up 122. It's 410.
1: Let me ask you.
0: Another beluga whale rescued from a shuttered marine park in Canada has died at the Shedd Aquarium.
1: Osiris was 26 years old. Workers at the Shedd noticed she was behaving differently and having respiratory issues, so she was moved to a medical habitat. But her condition declined quickly and she died. According to an announcement from the aquarium, Osiris was not as consistent an eater as some of the other whales, and that made it challenging to make sure she was receiving the nutrients and electrolytes she needed. Shedd rescued a total of 10 belugas from the shuttered park in Canada. In addition to the three rescued whales that have died, one of the aquarium's resident belugas also died in recent weeks. Mai Martinez, News Radio 105.9 WBBM.
0: Someone's been stealing electric scooters on the north side over the last 3 months. Police believe the same person has swiped 8 scooters since early June in Bucktown, Lakeview, Lincoln Park, Uptown, and in Lincoln Square. The latest incident happened on September 13th near Webster and Elston. A community alert says the suspect will remove the scooter's ignition to bypass the key start function. The suspect described as a white man in his 50s who's been seen wearing blue shorts and a fanny pack. A Chicago area sports team making some history before their new season even begins.
21: Isn't this the most wonderful, wonderful morning?
22: Plenty of reason to celebrate here at Harry Carey's restaurant, where the Chicago Wolves announced close to 50 different local organizations receive a combined $3 million in donations during the upcoming American Hockey League season.
23: We believe that sports teams should be more than a place for people to go, but it should be a place for people to feel comfortable, to feel part of.
22: Wolves chairman Don Levin says it's one of the largest single-season donations in Chicago sports history. Among the groups on the receiving end, Bernie's Book Bank, Honor Flight Chicago, Ronald McDonald House, and a Silver Lining Foundation, founded and led by Dr. Sandy Goldberg.
24: This one event will provide 1,000 women and men who can get breast cancer too, to a test that can potentially save their life.
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0: It's like warmer and drier by the weekend. The AccuWeather 5-day forecast coming up next.
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1: It's 4:15. 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And here's meteorologist John Furyk.
2: Nothing more than a shower or two out there the rest of the afternoon, generally across the western suburbs. Most places will be dry. Clouds, breaks of sun, temperatures generally in the low 60s. A couple of sprinkles come in off the lake tonight, mostly cloudy, down to 57. And then tomorrow, breezy and cool, mostly cloudy, a high 66. And then pretty nice weather to round out the week, Thursday and Friday, a mixture of clouds and sun, both days up to 68. Saturday still looks pretty good, partly sunny, a high near 70. Right now, lakefront 60, midway 62, 63, Valparaiso, O'Hare 61. Going down to 57 tonight. I'm AccuWeather meteorologist John Furyk.
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3: Lisa, unfortunately, chaos is the word of the day regarding the Bears and their quarterback situation as they get ready for the Eagles on Monday Night Football at Soldier Field. Caleb Williams, as we all know, has a hamstring injury from the Vikings game. Today's news, backup Tyson Bagent has a concussion. He's in concussion protocol, so if he's unable to go, that means Case Keenum, their third stringer, would get the call. Regardless of who starts, head coach Ben Johnson is comfortable with his signal caller.
4: The mastery of the offense in that room is at another level. I think we got a really dynamic quarterback room just in terms of guys that are challenging each other. They got great ideas, very smart, cerebral. They push each other. I think we got three guys that can win football games.
3: And the Bears making some changes on special teams. Bo Gardner, the long snapper, the rookie, cut after field goal issues on Sunday. The Bears have signed long snapper Scott Daly off of the Saints practice squad. Baseball, within a few days, possibly both the Cubs and the Sox will have clinched playoff spots. Let's not get too far ahead of ourselves, though. The Cubs hosting the Marlins tonight. Shota Imanaga at 11-10 against Jansen Junk, 6-9 for the Marlins. Their magic number is one, so either a win at any point this week or an Arizona loss, and the Cubs clinch a spot, but they are playing for wild card position. 6:40 for the first pitch on 104.3, the score. Sox in Kansas City, they play the two worst teams in baseball the last week of the season. KC, the worst in the American League. Colorado, the worst in the National League. Those are the final two opponents for the Sox. Their magic number is four to clinch a spot, but they are a game behind Cleveland for the division crown, and they certainly would like that two seed and the bye. It's Anthony Kay against Daniel Lynch tonight. Some NFL injury updates, and not all good news, especially in the quarterbacking front. Giants quarterback Jackson Dart left last night with a knee injury. Reports are he may miss the rest of the season. He may need knee surgery. That is not confirmed just yet. Rams wideout Puka Nacua did not play last night. He is unsure for his status for week three as well. And speaking of injuries, Aaron Judge of the Yankees likely out at least through the wild card round with a strained calf. Certainly trouble there for the Bronx Bombers. I'm Mike Esposito from 104.3 The Score and News Radio 105.9 WBBM.
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5: Troubles in Tinley Park along I-80 with delays on both sides. Eastbound at LaGrange Road with a crash reported in a lane. Westbound traffic getting cleaned up as a crash at I-57. On the tollways, the tri-state remains heavy southbound, passing Town Line Road down to the Eden Spur. Crash cleanup, two vehicles involved, everything off on the right shoulder, and a crash reported on 57. If you're outbound, traffic is pretty heavy from the tri-state to 159th. 22 minutes to ride out. Coming inbound, you're good. On the Edens coming inbound, traffic is heavy from the spur ramp to Skokie Boulevard and Dempster to the junction. In the future, Metro wants to remind you to avoid tough delays like these. Pick up a train, the Milwaukee District North Line available out of Deerfield. On the Kennedy inbound, an hour 5 going out, 30 minutes to Montrose. You save 3 in the express lanes, 48 to drive out to O'Hare. The Eisenhower inbounds an hour 20 from I-90 and 47 in for Mannheim. Getting out to Mannheim, 47 and hour 12 to head out towards Schaumburg and I-90. Stevenson outbound at 50 to the Tri-State, hour 6 to 355, just about an hour in from the Veterans Tollway to the lakefront. The Dan Ryan is 35 out, 23 minutes in. Bishop Ford outbound at 32 minutes. Plenty of traffic along the lakefront on DuSable Lakeshore Drive. Either way, getting through the Gold Coast, and those delays continue into Grand Park. Traffic really heavy southbound as you make your way into Hyde Park. On the Metra UP West Line, outbound trains are moving with delays. This all following a vehicle that reportedly struck a bridge near Oak Park. But again, the UP West Line trains outbound are moving once again. 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
1: All right, Neil, for the rest of today, breezy and cool, clouds and sun, maybe a spotty shower around with a high of 64, maybe some sprinkles late tonight, a low of 57, and breezy and cool tomorrow. Plenty of clouds with a high of 68, but warming up by Saturday, could get some sunshine back with highs near 70. 61 at O'Hare, 66 in Joliet, 64 Lakefront. NASDAQ closes at a fresh record high, up 122. It's 420. Our top story this hour, Governor Pritzker putting together a new board aimed at developing protections for Illinois residents against artificial intelligence. We're going to have more on that story coming up at 431. 20 cyclists took off from Lurie Children's Hospital this morning, all to raise money for pediatric cancer. The bike riders will ride for 5 days and bike for 450 miles as part of the Curage Ride for Pediatric Cancer. Stacy Wahlberg founded Cal's Angels in honor of her 13-year-old stepson who died of a rare form of leukemia. Wahlberg says it's events like the bike ride, their annual gala, the Chicago Marathon, and other fundraising events that make the difference for kids fighting cancer.
2: Truthfully, the goal is for Cal's Angels to be out of business, because then we know we've done what we need to do, and we have children who are surviving. We're not losing our kids because they have cancer. We're losing our kids because we don't have the resources to take care of them.
1: To date, Cal's Angels has raised $35 million and granted nearly 4,000 wishes to kids fighting the disease. A new preserve coming to the Will County Forest District.
3: The 126 acres in Custer Township in the southwest corner of the county is along Horse Creek, which flows into the Kankakee River near the Waupunsee Trail. It will be called the Horse Creek Preserve Kang Woodland. The land was owned and preserved by the Kang family of Chicago for about 5 decades. They had about 40,000 trees planted over the years. They include black walnut, oak, maple, ash, pine, and cherry. There's one bur oak thought to be hundreds of years old, according to the district. Dr. Shin-Thik Kang, now 90 and living in California, told the district through his daughter, "Land and trees go together." He said, "I planted the trees because that was my heart." Mike Krauser, News Radio 105.9 WBBM.
1: 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It's 422.
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6: This is a Bloomberg Money Minute. The Trump administration plans to cut upwards of 750,000 Americans from their Affordable Care Act or Obamacare plans, claiming they've been fraudulently enrolled. It also is suspending some health care plan brokers that they say wrongly signed up those enrollees. Hours after threatening to annihilate Iran unless a deal is reached on the Strait of Hormuz, President Trump says U.S. officials had a, quote, very good three-hour meeting with Iranian counterparts today on the sidelines of the U.N. General Assembly, and that more talks are scheduled. That helps send oil lower, down to $94.59 a barrel, while stocks end the day mixed. The Dow was down 185 points, but thanks to more gains in chipmakers and other AI stocks, the NASDAQ was up 122, closing at a fresh record high. The S&P was flat. And Halloween, just 5 weeks away, the National Retail Federation says Americans will spend a record $13.5 billion this year on costumes, candy, decorations, and more.

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9: Couple of trouble spots. Not good on I-57. Your stop and go outbound from the tri-state to 159th. Reports of a crash. A 22-minute ride out to 8094. On the tollways, the tri-state southbound pretty busy from Town Lawn down to the Eden Spur. Cleanup of an earlier two-vehicle crash off on the right shoulder. Then you're heavy from the Irving Park toll to Ogden and I-80 to past Halstead. Delays northbound on the tri-state from Cermak to 290. The Jane Addams westbound on slowing past 53 to Roselle Road. Couple of tie-ups on the Reagan Tollway. Westbound from Naperville Road to Route 59. Eastbound traffic on I-88. Slow down from Naperville Road to 355 and 83 to the Tri-State. The Veterans Tollway northbound good. Southbound delays from 290 to past North Avenue and from the Reagan down to 63rd. Typical stuff on Route 53 in the northwest suburbs because of all the road work at Kirchhoff on either side. The southwest suburbs pretty crowded on I-80 eastbound from 355 to LaGrange Road. So from Mokena getting into Tinley Park, you have a multi-vehicle crash, a rollover. The left lane is blocked. You have one vehicle on its side, two other vehicles involved in this wreck. We've had several tip calls on the WBBM Mercedes-Benz of Hoffman Estates traffic tip line, 855-780 Road. Delays westbound on I-80 passing Kedzie over to I-57. Crash cleared to the shoulder there, and then a backup between Briggs and Chicago Street. Northwest Indiana traffic on 8094 west in spots from Central to Kennedy and eastbound from the state line to pass Broadway. From the Metro Traffic Center, next report 438 on News Radio 105.9 WBBM.
8: We're seeing peaks of the sun between the skyscrapers downtown right now, 61 degrees. It is 429.
10: At Rodan and
11: you must remember this presents The Bisexuals. Libby Holman was a sexually fluid blues singer who became famous in the 1920s and then infamous when she was indicted for her husband's murder. Later, Libby began an affair with movie star Montgomery Clift, who had to keep his own bisexuality secret in Hollywood in the 1950s. also featuring Elizabeth Taylor, Josephine Baker, drugs, orgies, and, of course, movies. 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
8: It's 4:30. Good afternoon. I'm Lisa Fielding. Here are the top stories on News Radio WBBM. Governor Pritzker taking steps toward providing Illinois residents with stronger protections against artificial intelligence. CTA riders can soon be shoulder to shoulder with more off-duty police officers patrolling the agency's rail lines on their days off. Plus,
10: this is Nancy Hardy. Years in the making, a plan to upgrade Chicago's 911 system is pushed back a little.
8: And he addressed the UN General Assembly. President Trump says he has no ambitions to remain in office past his current term. In sports, Sox take on the Royals, Cubs host the Marlins. In business,
12: a split decision today on Wall Street, but oil was lower on hopes for a deal with Iran. The Dow down 185 points, but the Nasdaq up 122. The S&P was flat. I'm Tom Busby at Bloomberg.
8: We've got sunny skies right now. 61 degrees at 4:31. When it comes to the future of artificial intelligence, Governor J.D. Pritzker says Illinois is taking steps to pump the brakes. WBBM's Andy Dane explains.
13: Governor Pritzker says there is no doubt about the potential of AI to improve our lives, but that, quote, when experts and industry leaders sound the alarm bell, urge us to slow down and ask for guardrails, we should listen. The governor says he is listening and creating the new Illinois Artificial Intelligence Cabinet. A group of leaders from numerous different sectors will help state lawmakers develop new strategies to protect against potential AI overreach, safeguard public assets, and recommend AI policy measures. The executive order follows similar action Pritzker has taken in recent months to bolster state protections against AI. Cabinet members are expected to be announced in the coming weeks. Andy Dane, News Radio, 105.9 WBBM.
8: More Chicago police officers could soon be working CTA trains and platforms. The proposal now headed to the full council would let as many as 180 officers sign up to patrol the CTA on their days off. It's part of an agreement worked out with the federal government to enhance security. Ryan Fitzsimons from CPD says it's a way to increase visibility on trains and platforms without permanently assigning more officers to transit detail.
14: So we're about 2,000 officers, 9,161 down from where we were in 2019. So if we were to start adding more officers to mass transit on a permanent assignment basis, that would pull resources from other parts of the department.
8: The voluntary sign-up program has been around since the 1980s. A new dispatch system at Chicago's Office of Emergency Management and Communications will now happen in phases.
10: The city's existing system will stay on as a backup while the 911 center begins to move over to a new computer-aided dispatch system. Concerns from dispatchers answering some 10,000 calls a day prompted 14 aldermen to ask Mayor Brandon Johnson for assurances the new program is ready. The city says the phased-in approach is giving OEMC more time to get staff comfortable, while Central Square Technologies and city technical staff are there to address any issues. This is the first major upgrade to the tech in more than 30 years and is supposed to speed up response times by more than half a minute. Nancy Hardy, News Radio 105.9 WBBM.
8: Well, the fall sports season officially underway, and many student athletes are using supplements to boost their performance and speed recovery. Katie Knappenberger is Program Director of Performance Nutrition at Northwestern Medicine. She says there are risks to using supplements without doing research first.
15: Kind of the spectrum is maybe not sensing a lot of physical damage, but just losing a lot of money and not getting a lot of benefit from it, but all the way to organ systems failures and different things like that. So it is really important to approach some of this stuff with care.
8: Knappenberger adds that proper nutrition, hydration, and sleep also often more important for athletic performance than supplements. 4:34 around the nation. President Trump addressed the ongoing war between Ukraine and Russia. He promised to end the conflict soon. This is during his speech to the UN General Assembly in New York today. He also called Cuba a failed state and vowed that the government will fall, sparking the Cuban delegation to walk out. Additionally, the president talked about the situation in Iran, saying Iran is trying to wait out the midterms.
16: I'll be here for 2.5 years. The Republican Party is running. And I'll be helping them, but I am not running. I gave absolutely no credence and will not give credence to the election when it comes to Iran. It doesn't even enter my mind.
8: The president says he has a decision to make on Iran, strike a deal to reopen key shipping lanes, or, quote, annihilate the Islamic Republic. Meantime, the Trump administration are removing hundreds of thousands of ACA enrollees over what they say is fraud claims.
17: Vice President J.D. Vance has announced plans to remove 760,000 Affordable Care Act enrollees from public health care exchanges, alleging that they were fraudulently enrolled or do not exist. Vance says the move would save $2.2 billion.
18: We're actually making sure that the people receiving Obamacare subsidies are actually entitled to receive them.
17: The Trump administration is also suspending new brokers from signing up enrollees for 6 months, citing fraud concerns. Millions have already downgraded their plans or have exited the program entirely after premiums doubled or tripled for many ACA enrollees after the Republican-led Congress allowed COVID-era subsidies to expire this year. I'm Lisa Dwyer.
8: And we're learning new details today about what killed actress Hayden Panettiere. Correspondent Lizzie Nate has the update.
19: Actor Hayden Panettiere died from an accidental overdose of several drugs, including fentanyl, a coroner in South Carolina said Tuesday. 36-year-old Panettiere was found unresponsive in an apartment in Greenville on August 16th. Her on-and-off boyfriend Brian Hickerson and his brother Zach Hickerson were at the home. According to a statement from the Greenville County Coroner's Office, a combination of fentanyl and its chemical byproduct, as well as the anti-anxiety medication alprazolam, were found in Panettiere's system. The office didn't release further details from the autopsy report of the one-time child star. A publicist for the family told the Associated Press that the investigation is still ongoing and the case is complex.
8: Panettiere's mother, Leslie Vogel, said her daughter's death being ruled an accidental overdose doesn't exonerate the supplier of the lethal dose. Coming up in a minute, low gas prices, traffic and weather together.
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8: 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In Oak Forest, the Citgo on 147th and Central has gas for $4.59 a gallon. In Park Ridge, the BP on 2E and Greenwood has gas for $4.69 a gallon. Coming up,
26: this is Mike Krauser. More than two dozen Illinois residents make the Forbes billionaires list.
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9: All right, Lisa, tollway troubles along the tri-state. You're still heavy southbound in spots from Town Line down to the Eden Spur. Crash cleanup on the right shoulder. We now have delays on the Ronald Reagan tollway. If you're westbound from the York Road toll plaza to past 83, that's gapers to protesters on the Midwest Road overpass. Donna called that in. We appreciate it. The WBBM Mercedes-Benz of Hoffman Estates traffic tip line is 855-780 Road. The Veterans Tollway heavy southbound from 75th down to I-55. That's a crash off on the shoulder. In the southwest suburbs, I-80 eastbound pretty jammed up before 355 to LaGrange Road. Getting into Tinley Park, crash cleanup there, a rollover involved. You have two left lanes blocked on the eastbound side of I-80, so a very thick delay there. You might want to get down to U.S. 30 or use U.S. 6 to avoid I-80 on the eastbound side driving through Mokena. On the expressways, the Eden's coming in about 48 minutes. Kennedy ends at hour 5. You're close to 50 out to O'Hare. The Eisenhower inbound at hour 22 from I-90 into downtown. 47 in for Mannheim. Out to Mannheim 47 at hour 12 to I-90. Stevenson out an hour 10 to 355, about an hour in. On the south side, the Ryan's 40 minutes out, 25 in. Looks like a crash getting cleaned up on 57 outbound at 159th on the shoulder. 22 out and 30 on the outbound Ford. From the Metro Traffic Center, next report, 448. 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
1: The WBBM AccuWeather forecast, mostly cloudy for tonight, breezy and cool. Couple of sprinkles coming in off the lake, down to 57, and then breezy, cool for tomorrow. Mostly cloudy, high 66. Patchy clouds for tomorrow night, the low 57, and then clouds and sun, breezy, and pretty nice on Thursday, the high 68. Right now, Lakefront 60, Midway 62, 63, LaGrange, O'Hare 61, you went out of 57. I'm AccuWeather meteorologist John Furyk.
8: It is 440. Forbes 2026 World Billionaires list is out, and 28 Illinois residents have a net worth in the 10 figures.
26: Governor J.B. Pritzker's estimated net worth is $4.2 billion, according to Forbes, up $500 million over last year. This year, he failed to make the 400 richest Americans list, and he's lower on the list of Illinois billionaires. Lucas Walton tops that at more than $44 billion, followed by Charlie Mills at 10.6, Neil Bloom at 9.4, Patrick Ryan at about 9, and Ty Warner just behind that. Most on the list had a good year, significantly increasing their net worth over the last year. Mike Krauser, News Radio, 105.9 WBBM.
8: President Trump signs a security deal with Denmark and Greenland, easing tensions over his repeated calls for the U.S. to take over the territory.
2: For months, the president insisted the icy island should be part of America.
3: We have to have Greenland.
2: But at the U.N., he signed a deal aimed at boosting Arctic and North Atlantic security alongside Greenland's leader.
4: This is a win-win-win agreement.
2: The president had earlier announced a deal to boost the U.S. military footprint on Greenland.
3: We'll be building two very major military bases.
2: His earlier push to take over Greenland rattled NATO. Today, the president did not respond when asked if a takeover is off the table. Sagar Meghani, Washington.
8: Weeks after it was introduced to the world, Dyson's AI-enabled electric toothbrush is almost impossible to find. ABC's Jim Ryan tells us the reason is the subject of debate.
5: 6 years in development, the Dyson CameraJet is able to see spaces between teeth and deliver a high-pressure stream of water, essentially flossing the teeth. The Dyson site features glowing reviews of the device, but a Reddit thread has users complaining that the $500 toothbrush keeps breaking down. The Dyson site says the CameraJet is out of stock.
8: Dyson says it's scaling up its production and hopes to have more units available in the coming weeks. And don't forget, today is the final Chicago Henge of 2026. That's when the sun sets right between the East-West Street Corridor, downtown Chicago, beautifully aligned, usually between Kinzie Street and Madison, the intersection of Washington, Randolph, and Michigan Avenue seems to be the best viewing. A lot of people taking pictures of that, and that happens right around sunset, around set between 6:45 and 7 tonight. It's 4:43.
25: This November 3rd, the midterm election is more than politics. 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From Chicago to the suburbs, your vote shapes what comes next. Pritzker takes on Bailey for governor, and Stratton takes on Tracy in the Senate. 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
8: Well, billionaires living on burnt cedar bent beach along the shores of Lake Tahoe offering a handsome bounty to anyone who can catch the person poisoning trees in their neighborhood. 28 trees have been mysteriously poisoned using diesel fuel poured into holes drilled into the trees. Wow. The damage estimated now to be about $300,000. The neighborhood is offering a $150,000 reward to anyone who can catch the suspect. But so far, there isn't one. And a newly discovered amoeba has broken the record for highest temperature survived by a complex organism found in California's Lassen Volcanic National Park. The fire amoeba of the Cascades can survive in the 145-degree geothermal springs that dot the area. The strange blob isn't just able to survive at the extreme temperatures, but grow and even reproduce. Woo. Any hotter and it turns into a hard sphere in an effort to ride out the heat. 4:46, time for sports now. Here's Mike Esposito.
6: Lisa, thank you. Hard to believe, but the Bears have potentially gone from Caleb Williams leading their high-powered offense to a third stringer in 1 week. Williams has his hamstring injury, of course. Now backup Tyson Bagent is in concussion protocol. If neither can play on Monday night against the Eagles, that means Case Keenum would get the start. Hard to believe how this has gone for the Bears. Regardless of who's throwing the ball, Coach Ben Johnson knows his team needs to clean up their mental mistakes.
10: The penalties were a major factor, more so than the weather or any other. No, it was the penalties, things that we really hadn't seen in practice, even when we felt like we were getting a little momentum and staying ahead of the schedule there. We kind of shot ourselves in the foot.
6: Also sloppy was the field goal operation. As a result, today they have a new long snapper. Scott Daly signed from the Saints practice squad. Bo Gardner cut. Could be a champagne celebration tonight at Wrigley. The Cubs' magic number is 1 to clinch a playoff spot. They host the Marlins with Shota Imanaga on the hill. Nico Horner told the score earlier this afternoon. The Cubs feeling good heading into the final week.
11: The group's in a strong place. You know, I think we had some really nice showings from our pitching recently. That's been super uplifting, and I think we're in a strong place.
6: 6:40 first pitch on 104.3 The Score for Cubs and Marlins. The Sox and Royals start at the same time. The Sox magic number is 4 to clinch an American League playoff spot. Sox hope for more, though. They want to win the Central. They're a game behind Cleveland with 6 to play for each team. Anthony Kay against the Royals tonight. The Guardians are in Boston. Elsewhere in the National League wild card, the other teams competing with the Cubs. Philly gets Milwaukee. San Diego is in LA against the Dodgers. And Arizona battles Colorado. Monday Night Football aftermath last night. Jackson Dart of the Giants, the quarterback, may be out the rest of the season. He might need knee surgery. Not a confirmation on that yet, but that is the worst case scenario for Giants fans. I'm Mike Esposito from 104.3 The Score and News Radio 105.9 WBBM.
8: All right, Mike, talk at 5:15. It's 4:48. Time to check in on the roads now. Here's Neil Fiorito.
12: All right, Lisa, some issues on the tollways. Starting on the tri-state, a crash still getting cleaned up southbound at the Eden Spur, and that's why you remain backed up from Town Line Road. On the Ronald Reagan Tollway, brake lights the westbound trip from the York Road Toll Plaza to pass Route 83. You have gapers to protesters hanging out on the Midwest Road overpass. And then some big backups on the Veterans Memorial Tollway southbound. From Butterfield down to I-55, a crash there off on the shoulder. In the northwest suburbs, typical stuff on Route 53, jammed up traffic on either side through the ongoing work zone. In the southwest suburbs, a bad delay on I-80 eastbound before 355 to LaGrange Road. Cleanup of an earlier rollover, two left lanes remain blocked. You can avoid that by using US 30. Westbound traffic on I-80 backed up from Kedzie to 57 and Briggs over to Chicago Street. In northwest Indiana, no big headlines, just some delays on 80-94 on both sides. The Edens traffic is really heavy inbound in spots from the spur ramp down to the Kennedy, 52 to drive in. Kennedy inbounds an hour 5, close to 50 on the way out. The Eisenhower inbound an hour 23 from I-90 into the Jane Byrne interchange. Headed out to the Jane Addams from downtown an hour 12. Stevenson out to 355 an hour 10, 57 in. The Dan Ryan 40 minutes out, 25 inbound. 57 going out 20 or 30 on the outbound Ford. Typical backups on DuSable Lakeshore Drive. No lane blockage issues. Your next report's 4:58, News Radio 105.9 WBBM.
1: The WBBM AccuWeather forecast, nothing more than a shower or two across the western suburbs this evening. Mostly cloudy for tonight with a couple of sprinkles. Now to 57, and then mostly cloudy, breezy, cool for tomorrow. High 66, partly sunny, breezy Thursday up to 68. Right now, Lakefront 60, Midway 62, 63 Palatine, O'Hare 61, going down to 57 tonight. I'm AccuWeather meteorologist John Fear.
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8: Well, it's 4:51, time for this week's Difference Maker. And today, it's a textile studio in Humboldt Park. It's giving new life to old machines and new purpose to adults with developmental disabilities. Here's WBBM Sarah Herrera.
13: So it's pretty loud.
14: Some of the machines at the weaving mill are nearly 100 years old. Salvaged from a textile company that operated in Wicker Park starting in the 1940s. 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Emily Winter is co-founder and director.
13: We're basically taking yarn, thread, and through the process of warping and weaving, turning it into cloth.
14: Operating out of the West Town Center, the weaving mill partners with Envision Unlimited to offer weaving for adults with developmental disabilities.
13: It's folks who are not necessarily going to be finding jobs in the community.
14: Participants work on human-powered floor looms that respond to rhythm and patience.
15: I put my foot on number one and number two and match it.
13: You're physically pushing the treadles, throwing the shuttle. It's not automated.
14: The fabric is woven from salvaged yarn into colorful textured stripes and plaids and sold with 60% of proceeds going back to the weavers.
13: We make home goods like napkins, placemats, kitchen towels, blankets. We make clothing, so we make fabric that we then stitch into clothing here at the studio.
14: One of a kind, not mass-produced, but woven carefully and inclusively, one yard at a time, helping people reconnect with what they wear, what they use, and what they're capable of. The Weaving Mill, a difference maker. Sarah Herrera, News Radio 105.9 WBBM.
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30: This is a Bloomberg Money Minute. Novo Nordisk, which burst onto the weight loss scene a few years ago with Ozempic and then Wegovy, is now looking to conquer the hair loss meds market as it faces the expiration of patents on those weight loss moneymakers in just a few years. A split decision on Wall Street today as continued strength in chipmaker stocks sent the Nasdaq to another fresh closing high. Also helping lower oil prices after U.S. negotiators met with their Iranian counterparts, trying for a diplomatic end to the war. At the close, the Dow was down 185 points, but the Nasdaq was up 122, nearly half a percent higher. The S&P was flat, and oil closing at $94.59 a barrel. Meta Platform CEO Mark Zuckerberg, the latest big tech name, set to attend that White House state dinner for China's president later this week. And Tesla opening up its reservation list for the long-delayed next-generation Tesla Roadster. But you'll need to put $50,000 down if you want one.
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1: We still got closures due to that crash on the Bishop Ford. We're going to get the latest commute times.
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0: 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Is it? I'm Susie Welch. I host a podcast called Becoming You. 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
7: All right, Lisa, you got that right. The eastbound side of I-80 still really packed in through Mokena before 355 to LaGrange Road, but it looks like a crash or rollover now cleared. It looks like all lanes have reopened again along I-80. Troubles continue on some of your tollways along the Veterans southbound. Traffic heavy from Butterfield down the 55. Looks like a crash we had there now gone. The Ronald Reagan Tollway a little heavier than normal. Westbound from the York Road Toll Plaza to past 83. Looks like you have some protesting on the Midwest Road overpass going on. So a lot to see as you drive by. Tri-State Tollway southbound on the brakes from Town Line to the Eden Spur. Crash we had in that area now gone. A crash we had on 57 outbound at 159th gone as well, but a new accident causing delays in Will County on 55 northbound, passing Weber Road to Route 53, the left lane blocked there at 53. Once you get to the Stevenson inbound, from that point, you're heavy in spots from Lamont Road to Kedzie, 57 in an hour 10 out to 355. Your next report's at 5:08, News Radio 105.9 WBBM.
6: All right, Neil, for tonight, mostly cloudy, a couple of sprinkles late evening on with a low of 57. Tomorrow, breezy and cool, cloudy still with a high of 66. Thursday, clouds and sunshine with a high of 68. But Friday and Saturday they look nice right now. Sunny skies, highs near 70. Right now, 61 degrees at 4:59.
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6: Coming up in the next half hour on News Radio WBBM, the fight to be the next Chicago school board president heats up, with the first ads of the race hitting the airwaves.
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6: Plus, President Trump addresses the UN General Assembly in New York City. Sports: Sox take on the Royals, Cubs taking on the Marlins.
9: I'm Tom Busby at Bloomberg. Wall Street ends the day mixed, but oil was lower on hopes for some kind of deal with Iran. The Dow falling 185 points, but the NASDAQ was up 122 and the S&P was flat.
10: From ABC News, I'm Michelle Franzen. At the UN General Assembly in New York City, President Trump, during a bilateral meeting with Ukraine's President Zelensky, told reporters his team had a three-hour-long meeting with the Iranian delegation and expressed optimism. Earlier, President Trump addressed world leaders, calling on Iranian leaders to make a deal or face U.S. strikes, but also couching the timing of a possible agreement.
11: I believe we'll make a deal right after the election, because it doesn't make sense for them not to. They're waiting to see how I do in the midterm election.
10: The president also signed an updated security agreement with Denmark and Greenland today. Homeland Security released a new

0: statement on Sunday's ICE-involved shooting of a delivery driver in Austin. The statement does not name Wilbur Rafael Garces Perez, but states that the work permit he held expired in 2025. DHS also denying his attorney's account that Garces Perez had to sleep on the floor of the detention facility. Austin police, meantime, are conducting an independent investigation of that shooting. Police Chief Lisa Davis says they released dash cam footage from an off-duty police officer who was near the shooting at the time.
1: And the first video, which is from that detective's dash camera, you can see ICE agents in black vehicles interacting with the person pulled over in a blue vehicle. The detective then turns into a nearby shopping center and continues on with his personal errands. After completing that errand, the detective returns to his vehicle. At that point, he hears sirens and begins recording with his personal cell phone. He then hears three gunshots.
0: Austin PD asking for surveillance video from area businesses in North Austin. Flood watches in effect for parts of New Mexico. Residents sandbagging ahead of tomorrow's storm. On the East Coast, forecasters are watching a nor'easter taking shape and targeting New York and New England this weekend. 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
5: It is 5:03 Tuesday, the 22nd day of September. Good afternoon. Thanks for joining us. I'm Lisa Fielding. We have 61 degrees, partly sunny skies, northeast winds at 16 miles an hour. Tonight, cloudy, couple of sprinkles late evening on with a low of 57. Looks nice, though, toward the weekend. The AccuWeather 5-day forecast coming up at 5:15. But first at 5, you're starting to see the first TV commercials tied to the race to be Chicago's first ever elected school board president. WBBM political editor Jeff Buchholz has our top story.
6: 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I'm running for CPS board president.
7: Board member Jessica Biggs' first commercial focuses on her personal story, including her claim that her criticism of school issues got her fired as a CPS principal. Records show she was dismissed for violating policy and was on a do not hire list until being elected to the board. She's endorsed by the union representing CPS support staff, which sets up a showdown with the candidate supported by the rival Chicago Teachers Union.
8: I signed the Illinois Families for Public Schools pledge to regulate the use of AI.
7: That would be former CPS teacher Hilario Dominguez. He's the target of negative ads placed by a group supporting Biggs over unpaid property taxes. A third candidate, attorney Victor Henderson, is also the target of a negative campaign over allegations of child abuse that came up during his divorce. He says he disciplined but did not abuse his kids. The fourth candidate, Sendhil Rivaluri, is a former CPS board member. Jeff Buchholz, News Radio 105.9, WBBM.
5: Health experts sharing some tips for student-athletes who are considering taking various sports supplements as fall sports begin.
9: From creatine to protein powder, performance-boosting and recovery supplements are growing in popularity among teen athletes.
10: There's a big trend around kind of bolstering foods with protein. I'm not sure if that is really necessary for the grand majority of people. You know, I think another trend is, energy drinks, different varieties of energy drinks.
9: Program Director of Performance Nutrition at Northwestern Medicine, Katie Knappenberger, says when determining whether or not

0: Not to purchase supplements or products, families should find out, are they safe, are they legal, and do they work? She says families should do this through their own research or by consulting a dietitian, as some supplements could pose serious health risks.
1: Kind of the spectrum is maybe not sensing a lot of physical damage, but just losing a lot of money. And not getting a lot of benefit from it, but all the way to organ systems failures and different things like that. So it is really important to approach some of this stuff with care.
0: Carolina Guerrero, News Radio 105.9 WBBM.
2: Well, the president of the University of Illinois system is looking back at his 11 years in the position before leaving the post in June of next year. Tim Killeen says there are about 28,000 more students across the three campuses than when he took office in 2015.
3: Research volume has significantly grown. Our healthcare enterprise has doubled in scale, roughly. So there's been a lot of positive momentum and scaling up. And I'm particularly proud of the fact that we've kept our world-class educational opportunity affordable.
2: He proudly points to the record enrollment of 102,000 students across Urbana-Champaign, Chicago, and Springfield as an example of how the university has grown in many ways. Negotiations resume amid a months-long lockout of union workers at BP Refinery in Whiting. United Steelworkers Local 71 said in part that it's encouraged by the continued dialogue between the two parties. The union is confident that the continued talks can lead to some kind of agreement that provides long-term benefits for employees, the community, and the refinery. BP said there has been no impact to refinery operations during this labor dispute. And close to 50 Chicago-area organizations and charities are in line for some financial help courtesy of a local sports franchise.
4: Thank you very much for what you do, and hope this helps a little bit.
5: Here at Harry Carey's Restaurant, Chicago Wolves Chairman Don Levin announcing a combined $3 million in donations to 46 different groups during the team's 2026-27 season, which kicks off next month.
4: We've been giving money over the years, but we thought this year, let's make a statement and give out a bunch of it. All local, all for Chicago and the Chicago area.
5: Including the local chapter of the Alzheimer's Association, Right Way Rescue, Special Olympics, the Chicago Police Memorial Foundation, and the Salvation Army. Major Andrew Shields says the Wolves donation will make a major difference.
6: Whether it be through our expressions of serving with homelessness, addressing issues with utilities assistance, addiction issues.
5: It's believed to be one of the largest single-season donations in Chicago sports history.
6: God bless, and go Wolves.
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2: It is 5:08. Time to check in on the Tuesday roads. Traffic and weather together on the 8th. Here's Neil Fiorito.
7: All right, Lisa, our expressways really high travel times to and from. Our heaviest one belongs to the Eisenhower, coming inbound at hour 27. That from the Jane Addams Tollway to the Jane Byrne Interchange. 47 in for Mannheim. Traffic packed in from the Jane Addams to 355, 83 to Harlem Avenue, and delay from Cicero into downtown. The outbound Ike's 45 to Mannheim and hour 7 to the Jane Addams. Big delays in Bolingbrook along 55 northbound from Weber Road to Route 53. That's a crash blocking the left lane. DuSable Lakeshore Drive delays southbound passing North Avenue to Chicago Avenue. Traffic is heavy through Grand Park and into Hyde Park as well. Northbound on the lakefront, stop-and-go traffic from the Stevenson to Chicago Avenue. Traffic is getting heavy past Fullerton to Belmont, the Cubs and the Marlins at Wrigley at 640. On the tollways, brake lights on the tri-state if you're northbound from Cermak up to 290. Southbound traffic from Town Line to the Eden Spur. Crash in that area now gone. Then a delay from Irving Park to Ogden and from I-80 to Halstead. The Jane Addams Tollway eastbound looking good. Westbound delays before 53 to Roselle Road. The Reagan Tollway eastbound slow from Naperville Road to 355 and then from 83 to the tri-state. Westbound traffic from the York Road toll, the past 83. You have demonstrators on the Midwest Road, so a lot of gaping going on. Then slow in spots from 355 to 59. Crash clears on the Veterans southbound at I-55 and a crash gone on I-80 eastbound at LaGrange Road. In northwest Indiana, nothing major, just a couple of delays on 80-94. From the Metro Traffic Center, next report, 518, News Radio 105.9, WBBM.
2: Mostly cloudy tonight, a couple of showers into the evening, a low of 57, breezy and cool. Plenty of clouds tomorrow with a high of 66. Could see their sun return by Thursday. Right now, 61 at O'Hare, 64 Joliet, 63 Lakefront at 510.
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2: Preserve District has acquired more than 100 acres of land to establish a new preserve.
10: The new preserve is along Horse Creek, which flows into the Kankakee River near the Waupunsee Trail. It's been named the Horse Creek Preserve Kang Woodland. Kang is the last name of the Chicago couple that owned and preserved the land for about 50 years and had about 40,000 trees planted. Dr. Shin Thik Kang, now 90 and living in California, told the district through his daughter, "Land and trees go together." He said, "I planted the trees because that was my heart. Most of the trees planted are standing today. Black walnut, oak, maple, ash, pine, and cherry." The district says there's one bur oak thought to be hundreds of years old. Mike Krauser, News Radio, 105.9 WBBM.
2: A teen driver crashed their car through the front entrance of Hometown Coffee and Juice in Glencoe today when officers arrived. The car was partially inside the business. 4 people were being treated for minor injuries caused by some broken glass. 2 of them were transported to the hospital. The investigation remains underway, but police believe the team was attempting to reverse out of a parking spot when the car accelerated forward instead, jumped the curb, and crashed into the coffee shop. And a red BMW crashed into a home today in northwest suburban Cary. Happened at a house on Fox Trail Terrace. A lot of damage to the car and a support column for the garage. That led to concerns about the stability of the home. One adult was inside at the time, but they weren't injured. Firefighters say an elderly woman was the driver. Well, the Cubs are preparing to host a wild card series.
11: The Cubs announced single game tickets for the 3-game set will go on sale tomorrow at 10 a.m. They're limiting purchases to 4 tickets per game. If the season ended today, the Cubs' playoff path would be a carbon copy of last year, hosting the Padres, with the winner playing the Milwaukee Brewers in the divisional round. The wild card round runs next Tuesday through Thursday. The team has an ongoing pre-sale for NLDS tickets on their website, which is open through the end of the month. Luke Slabaugh, News Radio 105.9, WBBM.
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2: 515 now, the AccuWeather 5-day forecast sponsored by Four Seasons Heating, Air Conditioning, Plumbing, Sewer, and Electric. Here's meteorologist John Furyk.
18: A shower in a couple of spots as we

0: Get into the evening, especially across some of the western suburbs. Most places will be dry, but a lot of clouds for tonight. A couple of sprinkles coming in off the lake, down to 57, and then tomorrow breezy and cool. Mostly cloudy, high 66. Patchy clouds for tomorrow night, the low 57, and then clouds and sun breezy for Thursday, a high up to 68. And it looks like the nice weather continues right through Friday and into the weekend. Clouds and sun Friday up to 68. Saturday partly sunny, a high near 70. Right now, lakefront 63, midway 63. We've got 60 Vernon Hills, O'Hare 61, going down to 57. I'm AccuWeather meteorologist John Fear.
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2: Lisa, good evening. And if you're just coming into your car, getting out of your office, thinking about the Chicago Bears, thinking Tyson Bagent will be starting for the Bears against the Eagles on Monday night, think again. Bears fans already accepting Caleb Williams was out. Now Tyson Bagent is in concussion protocol. If he can't go, that means third stringer Case Keenum would get the call. Or would he? Ben Johnson not even ready to rule Caleb out just yet.
3: This guy's a little bit different than the average human being. I said that last night. I'll double down on that. He gets back. He has in the past a lot faster than what people can anticipate. And so I'm not putting a timeline on this. We're going to say week to week.
2: Stay tuned, as more will surely come from Halas Hall this week. The Bears play Monday night at Soldier Field. And the Bears signed a new long snapper, Scott Daly, off of the Saints practice squad. He'd been with the organization before. He replaces Bo Gardner after field goal issues on Sunday. Baseball, the Cubs hosting the Marlins tonight with Shota on the bump and the magic number of one to clinch a playoff spot. Either a win tonight or an Arizona loss does the trick. Skipper Craig Counsell trying to get his bullpen ready for the postseason.
4: How we're going to use guys is important. And I think we went through a stretch where we had some guys struggling, and so some things had changed and who we were using them and when we were using them, and having a little more and getting those guys out there as much as we can this last week to get them on track is something that we're going to try to do.
2: 6:40 for the first pitch on 104.3 The Score between the Cubs and the Marlins. Alex Bregman also back at Wrigley. He is not going on IR. He sat and looked at some pitches as well, got a workout in, so the Cubs trying to be optimistic about their third baseman. Now, the White Sox still have a chance at their division crown. They're a game behind Cleveland heading into the final week. Sox in Kansas City, Cleveland at Boston. The Sox one behind the Guardians, and their magic number is 4 to clinch a wild card spot as well. So lots to play for this week in Chicago baseball. Anthony Kay for the Sox tonight against Daniel Lynch for the Royals. Aaron Judge, the Yankees slugger, likely out through the wild card round with a strained calf, while the Red Sox have extended manager Chad Tracy and GM Craig Breslow through 2030. The Mets give manager Andy Green a 3-year deal. I'm Mike Esposito from 104.3 The Score on News Radio 105.9 WBBM.
1: All right, Mike, thanks. 518 traffic sponsored by Mercedes-Benz of Hoffman Estates. How are things moving, Neil?
5: A lot of traffic on the expressways, and we have a couple of trouble spots to talk about. One now on the Kennedy in the express lanes outbound at Armitage, and that's a stall blocking the left lane. You know what that means. Avoid the express lanes on the outbound Kennedy for now. Stick with the local lanes. Save yourself a few minutes. You're at 28 out to Montrose, 46 to head out to O'Hare, just about an hour in from O'Hare into downtown. Big backups continue in Will County through Bolingbrook along 55 northbound. Weber Road to Route 53, that's a crash blocking the left lane. A lot more traffic than normal on DuSable Lakeshore Drive on the north side. Northbound from North Avenue to Belmont, as Mike talked about, the Cubs and the Marlins at Wrigley at 640. Across the tollways, our big delay on the Ronald Reagan Tollway westbound from the York Road Toll Plaza to pass Route 83. That's gapers to some demonstrators on the Midwest Road overpass. Looking over on I-80 in the southwest suburbs, traffic is heavy now eastbound from US 30 over to 355. Looks like we might have an accident blocking at least a lane there. Westbound traffic along 80 past Kedzie to pass 57, then you're heavy again from Briggs to Chicago Street. In northwest Indiana, tie-ups on 8094 west in spots from 65 to Burr and eastbound between Clyde Avenue and I-65. 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Mercedes-Benz of Hoffman Estates has over 225 certified pre-owned and retired courtesy vehicles in stock. These are like new, very low-mile luxury rides, all factory-backed and fully warranted. MercedesHoffman.com. 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
1: All right, Neil, tonight mostly cloudy, a couple of sprinkles late evening on, a low of 57. Tomorrow breezy and cool, with plenty of clouds, a high of 66. We have 61 at O'Hare, 63 Lakefront at 520. Our top story this hour, attempted murder charges now filed against a Chicago man accused of shooting a 15-year-old boy at a Southside McDonald's. Much more on that story coming up at 5:31. St. Charles-based organization that grants wishes to kids with cancer is marking a major milestone. Stacey Wahlberg's stepson, Cal, died of a rare form of leukemia at 13. 20 years later, Cal's Angels has granted nearly 4,000 wishes and invested nearly $5 million in pediatric cancer research. It's a cause she says is desperately underfunded.
6: What the government funding for pediatric cancer is 4%. Mm. It's been that way for several years. And our children are worth more than gold. Our children are worth more than four pennies on the dollar. And we need to change that. It's not fun talking about children dying and fighting for their life. It's not fun at all. Yeah. But I think it's our duty as individuals to be that voice for those that can't.
1: To mark the occasion, 20 cyclists took off from the Lurie Children's Hospital this morning on a five-day, 450-mile bike ride to raise $400,000 for the cause. It is 5:21, time for healthy eating.
7: Flax seeds may seem small, but they are mighty. In fact, they've been known to be a natural aid for constipation. I'm Dr. Leanne Holloway from Loyola Medicine with Healthy Eating. Flax seeds have been used for centuries as a traditional way to relieve constipation. Thanks to their natural laxative effects, these small seeds can work wonders for your gut. Research shows that insoluble fiber, which flax seeds have plenty of, acts like a sponge in the large intestine, retaining water and increasing bulk. This helps stools to pass more easily through the gut. You can add them to cereal and yogurt or use them in baking, like with muffins, breads, or cakes. 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The oil within flax seeds may lead to premature births, especially if taken regularly in the last two trimesters. For more information, go to loyolamedicine.org/nutrition. I'm Dr. Leanne Holloway for News Radio 105.9 WBBM.
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2: Just hours after threatening to annihilate Iran at the UN General Assembly, President Trump said U.S. officials had what he called a very good meeting with Iranian officials on the sidelines of that assembly. That sent oil prices lower, closing at $94.59 a barrel. Stocks, though, end the day mixed. The Dow fell 185 points. The Nasdaq, thanks to demand for chip makers, ended 122 points higher, closing at a fresh all-time high. The S&P was flat. Microsoft's Xbox gaming unit laying off 268 employees. It's also consolidating several gaming studios under its Activision unit. Taylor Swift releasing a new song this Friday. It's called Patient Zero. It's her first new song since she got married earlier this summer. And Halloween just 5 weeks away, so there's plenty of time, but candy maker Brox is releasing its first ever perfume called Ode to Candy Corn. $22 a bottle. With business at 23 and 53 from the Bloomberg Newsroom, Tom Busby, News Radio 105.9 WBBM.
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5: Kennedy Expressway still really heavy in the express lanes outbound, but some good news now. A stall we had at Armitage out of the way. IDOT was able to get it off the roadway, but you're still saving a couple minutes in the local lanes on the outbound Kennedy. 25 to Montrose, 43 to head to O'Hare. You're 1 hour coming inbound. A little relief coming in Will County on 55 northbound at Route 53. A crash we had there now gone. You're still slowing in the area past Weber Road over to the scene. DeSalvo Lakeshore Drive is pretty heavy on both sides, especially northbound from North Avenue to Belmont. That's Cubs traffic, the Cubs and the Marlins at Wrigley at 640. On the tollways, a crash delay now on the Tri-State southbound. In spots from Willow down to the Jane Addams, it's an accident on the exit ramp. And we have some delays in the southwest suburbs along I-80 eastbound passing 355. Earlier crash we had in that area, now gone. 8094 Northwest Indiana, nothing major, a little tight through the area of Gary. Looking at the Edens Expressway coming inbound, still a lot of traffic in spots to the Kennedy. You're 50 minutes in, your outbound ride is good. On the Eisenhower coming in at hour 22 and hour 4 back to the Jane Addams. Stevenson outbound at hour 2 to 355, 57 to drive in. The Dan Ryan 38 out, 27 in. From the Metro Traffic Center, next report, 538, News Radio 105.9 WBBM.
4: Right now, 61 degrees at 529.
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4: It is 5:30. Good evening. Thanks for joining us today. I'm Lisa Fielding. Here are the top stories on News Radio WBBM.
8: This is Andy Dane. Attempted murder charges are filed against a man months after a teenage boy was shot in a Southside McDonald's.
4: Mayor Johnson says Chicago's in line for a new city attorney. More than two dozen Illinois residents make the latest Forbes billionaires list. And speaking to the UN General Assembly, President Trump touting a new security agreement with Denmark and Greenland. Sports: Cubs hosted Miami and the Sox taking on the Marlins.
6: A split decision today on Wall Street, but oil was lower on hopes for a deal with Iran. The Dow down 185 points, but the NASDAQ up 122. The S&P was flat. I'm Tom Busby, Bloomberg.
4: 61 degrees. The news continues now at 531. A man now charged in a Southside shooting this summer that wounded a teenage boy. The story from WBBM's Andy Dane.
8: 48-year-old Shante Sardin faces three counts of attempted murder as well as aggravated battery, discharge of a firearm. Chicago police say the night of June 20th, Sardin opened fire at three people in the parking lot of a McDonald's in the 700 block of East 47th Street. A 15-year-old boy was shot in the chest. He was treated for his injuries. Two others were not hurt. Initial reports suggested Sardin fired shots after an argument with the group. Andy Dane, News Radio, 105.9 WBBM.
4: Chicago Mayor Brandon Johnson says the city is in line for a new top lawyer.
9: The mayor's office says he's nominating Renee Hatcher to become the city's new corporation counsel. If she's confirmed by aldermen, she'll succeed Mary Richardson-Lurie, who's served as the city's top lawyer since 2023. Hatcher's a professor and director of the Community Enterprise and Solidarity Economy Clinic at UIC Law School, where the mayor's office says she provides legal support to community-based businesses. The Corporation Council represents the city in court and provides legal counsel to the administration, city departments, and city council, although some aldermen have been frustrated in recent months by what they consider a lack of independence from the council's office. Richardson-Lurie is set to retire effective next week. We're at City Hall. Jeff Buckles, News Radio 105.9 WBBM.
4: Forbes is out with its 2026 World Billionaires list. 28 Illinois residents with a net worth are on the list.
10: Lucas Walton, the grandson of the founder of Walmart, tops the list of Illinois billionaires with a net worth of $44.4 billion. Charlie Mills, chairman of Medline, is second with an estimated net worth of $10.6 billion. Neil Bloom, whose money comes from real estate and gambling, is third with an estimated net worth of $9.4 billion. Patrick Ryan and Ty Warner round out the top five at $9.15 and $8.7 billion. Governor J.B. Pritzker's estimated net worth is $4.2 billion, up $500 million over last year. This year, he failed to make the 400 richest Americans list. Most on the billionaires list increased their net worth from last year, some considerably. Mike Krauser, News Radio, 105.9 WBBM.
4: 533 around the nation. During his speech to the U.N. General Assembly in New York today, President Trump addressed lots of things, including the ongoing war between Ukraine and Russia. He promises to end the conflict soon. He also called Cuba a failed state and vowed that the government will fail, and that sparked the Cuban delegation to walk out. The president also talked about the situation in Iran.
11: I believe we'll make a deal right after the election because it doesn't make sense for them not to. They're waiting to see how I do in the midterm election.
4: The president adds he has a decision to make on Iran, strike a deal to reopen key shipping lanes, or, quote, annihilate the Islamic Republic. Meantime, the president also celebrated a security deal with the prime ministers of Denmark and Greenland.
12: President Trump first announced the deal last week, saying it gives the United States, quote, permanent control over security and all other needs in Greenland.
11: We will have the complete ability to do what is necessary to defend the American continent, and also Europe and other places.
12: While the deal appears to fall short of the, quote, complete and total control that Trump once called for, it does grant the United States the ability to expand its military footprint in Greenland. The president is expected to sign the deal in New York today. Peter Harlambous, ABC News.
4: And Ukrainian President Volodymyr Zelensky is hopeful that the U.S. can help end Russia's war against his country.
13: At the U.N.
14: I hope that we will end this war and President Trump will help us to end this war.
13: Zelensky sat with the president.
15: Well, I think they're going to make a deal.
13: Saying that's what both Zelensky and Vladimir Putin want. The president's been saying the same thing.
16: Now I think they both want to make a deal.
13: That was nearly 9 months ago to the day, a month earlier.
16: I do believe that we have the makings of a deal.
13: In fact, all through last year.
17: I believe you have two willing parties.
18: There's a good chance we can get this done, and it's coming to a head right now.
19: I think the war could end soon.
13: That was when the war hit 3 years. It's now lasted 4.5 years. Sagar, Meghani, Washington.
4: And Pope Leo XIV plans to meet with survivors of sexual abuse during his visit to France.
20: Pope Leo's upcoming private meeting with seven sexual abuse survivors will be closely watched by critics who say the church hasn't been doing enough to confront the problem. Cécile Rounaillon, a victim of church sexual abuse, tells the Paris News Conference, I think I would like the Pope to speak out strongly on this issue. You see, people are already speaking out. It's developing, and it resonates strongly with many. A 2021 report estimates that 330,000 children in France have been sexually abused over seven decades by priests, other clergy members, church workers, and volunteers. Rounaillon suggests reviewing how sexuality is taught in seminaries and taking care not to ordain certain priests too quickly. I'm Charles de Ledesma.
4: Coming up, low gas prices, traffic, and weather together. It is 5:36.
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4: 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In Oak Lawn, the Gulf on Cicero and 99th has gas for $4.55 a gallon. In Morton Grove, the Mobile on Gulf and Oakton has gas for $4.69 a gallon. Still to come.
23: This is Nancy Hardy. The head of the University of Illinois system is looking back on more than a decade of growth and challenges under his leadership.
4: We're going to hear from him coming up. 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Here's Neil.
5: All right, Lisa, some delays on the Tri-State Tollway. The southbound side in spots from Willow down to the Jane Addams. We have a new crash blocking the westbound ramp. Then you're pretty heavy past that from Irving to Ogden. The rest of the tollway starting to ease a little bit. Route 53 really heavy in the northwest suburbs, something you're very used to. That's ongoing construction at Kirchhoff on both sides. I-80, we have some concert traffic eastbound in spots from 355 to Harlem Avenue. That's Iron Maiden and Megadeth tonight in Tinley at 7:15. Westbound traffic on I-80 passing Kedzie to 57 and from Briggs over to Chicago Street. Delays in northwest Indiana on both sides of 8094. Westbound Central to Broadway and eastbound a backup between Burr and I-65. On the expressways, Eden's outbound in good shape. Inbound traffic heavy in spots from the Spur down to the Kennedy. You're 47 to drive in. Kennedy inbound 1 hour and close to 45 back out to O'Hare. The Eisenhower inbound at an hour 17, 1 hour out to the Jane Addams Tollway. Stevenson outbound at 33 to Cicero Avenue. The Midway Airport exit, 48 to the Tri-State, hour 2 to 355. Just under an hour coming in from the Veterans Tollway. Delays continue on 55 in Will County, either way through Bolingbrook. Earlier crash we had northbound at 355, long gone. South side, the Dan Ryan 35 out, 27 in. 57 outbound 18, 28 on the outbound Ford. DuSable Lakeshore Drive packed in southbound from north to Chicago Avenue. Delays in Grand Park and between 50th and 57th. Traffic northbound from 18th to Chicago and Cubs traffic between North Avenue and Belmont. 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
24: The WBBM Accu with a forecast. Shower and spots early on. Otherwise, mostly cloudy tonight. A couple of sprinkles coming in off the lake, down to 57. And then tomorrow, breezy and cool, mostly cloudy. High 66, patchy clouds tomorrow night down to 57. And then clouds and sun, breezy, pretty nice Thursday, up to 68. Right now, Lakefront Midway below 63. 60 Warren, Dillo Hare 61, going down to 57. I'm AccuWeather meteorologist John Fearon.
4: It is 5:40 now. The University of Illinois Systems President is looking back at his time leading its three campuses as he prepares to leave the post next year.
23: Tim Killeen's time leading the U of I system included 2 years without a state budget and the COVID-19 pandemic.
0: But we came through those challenging times actually stronger than we went into them. So I think there's been

0: almost monotonic growth in capacity, capability, and impact.
1: That economic impact was measured at almost $25 billion a year in research, healthcare, job creation, and added spending power of students and alums, according to a study commissioned by the system. Killeen hopes to keep growing their record high enrollment.
0: Where I sit, still almost half of Illinois' college-ready students leave the state. So there's a huge cohort there to go after and roll the red carpet out for.
1: His contract runs through June of next year. 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
2: New details coming out about actress Hayden Panettiere's death. The Greenville County Coroner's Office says she died of an accidental drug overdose after toxicology tests found a mix of drugs in her system. Here's the latest from ABC's Alex Stone.
3: This toxicology report that came out today from the coroner saying there was fentanyl along with anti-anxiety medication, along with a couple of other medications, one being for bipolar disorder and a muscle relaxant. But the big thing on this was fentanyl and that it was ruled an accident. But because it was ruled an accident does not mean that the DEA is not going to investigate like they did with rapper Mac Miller, like they did with friend star Matthew Perry, to figure out where those drugs came from.
2: Panettiere's mother echoed investigators, saying her daughter's death being ruled an accidental overdose doesn't exonerate the supplier of the lethal dose. A Republican senator now is asking for a probe into Donald Trump Jr. amid questions over who paid for his wedding.
4: Republican Senator John Curtis of Utah is calling on the Senate Judiciary Committee to investigate whether Donald Trump Jr. used his proximity to the presidency for financial benefit after his recent wedding party was partially bankrolled by a Russian oligarch. In his letter, Curtis asked the committee to subpoena Trump Jr. over his business dealings, his relationship with foreign individuals, gifts or other benefits he has received, and any instances in which his relationship to President Donald Trump was invoked or understood to provide value. Curtis has previously called for the same scrutiny of Hunter Biden, the former son of President Joe Biden. I'm Lisa Dwyer.
2: At the editor's desk today is Patrick Rushman and later Grace Golombieski. Our writer Cecilia Fergakis. Our assistant producer is Jules Yeager. Traffic producer Anton Peters. Broadcast managing editor Zach Weber.
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3: A drug dealer just outside of London facing jail time for not just accepting cash payments, but also letting customers exchange stolen Pokemon cards for cocaine and marijuana. Yeah, police who raided his home found boxes of rare cards, along with thousands of dollars in cash, scales, drugs, and two phones he used to set up deals. Prosecutors were able to examine the phones and found not only texts between him and his customers, but messages of him bragging about rare Pokemon cards he was able to get. And when James Walls decided to propose to his girlfriend, he was determined to go to any length or depth to make the moment special. Taking her love of the creatures into consideration, he decided to reach out to a swim with the sharks scuba experience to see if he could pop the question during a dive. He said yes, and so did she, flashing an okay sign when presented with a sign that read, "Will you marry me?" Not sure if, you know, the sharks were involved with that at all.
4: Hopefully they left him alone,
3: yeah,
4: right?
3: Exactly. Maybe they were happy for him. All right. 546 Sports Now, sponsored by Menards, and here's Mike.
4: Lisa, the Bears have gone from having no one on their injury report last week to now potentially starting their third-string quarterback this coming Monday night against the Eagles. Caleb Williams, as we all know, injured his hamstring in Sunday's loss to the Vikings. Now Tyson Bagent is in concussion protocol. If neither is able to play, that means Case Keenum would get the start against Philly. The team also made a roster move today, showing Ben Johnson's displeasure at how field goals were handled on Sunday. Had the one blocked, of course. Long snapper Scott Daly signed from the Saints practice squad, and the Bears cut Bo Gardner. Cubs' magic number is 1 to clinch a playoff spot as they host the Marlins tonight at Wrigley. Shota Imanaga against Jansen Junk. The playoffs are in sight, but Ian Happ and his teammates know they're ready to keep it going, even if Alex Bregman misses time after getting hit in the face with a foul ball on Sunday.
5: We have a resilient group, and I think there's no group that's better position to kind of weather the storm on some of the stuff than we are.
4: Encouraging signs, though, from Bregman. He was at Wrigley today. He was tracking pitches, which basically means taking batting practice without a bat and not swinging, but looking better, and they're not putting him on the injured list. So the hope is he can play again this week. 6:40 first pitch for the Cubs on 104.3 The Score. Sox in Kansas City, their magic number is 4. They're trying to clinch a playoff spot, but they're also still going for the divisional crown. They're a game behind Cleveland. The Guardians are in Boston tonight. Sox and Anthony Kay against Daniel Lynch for the Royals. Bad news for the New York Football Giants. Their quarterback might be done for the year. Jackson Dart with a knee injury last night. It's on the severe side, and they think he may need surgery. Not confirmed yet, though, on that. And the Rams wide receiver, Puka Nacua, didn't play last night on Monday Night Football. He is unsure for Week 3 as well. I'm Mike Esposito from 104.3 The Score and News Radio 105.9 WBBM.
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6: Times in the north suburbs on the Edens inbound, you're at 47. The Kennedy inbound heavy from the River Road Toll Plaza to the Wintrust Mural near North Avenue. An hour in, about 45 out. Eisenhower inbound, an hour 17 from I-90 into downtown. Heading back out to the Jane Addams 1 hour. Stevenson out an hour 2 to 355. Just under an hour in from 355 to DuSable Lakeshore Drive. On the south side, the Dan Ryan is 35 out, 25 in. 57 going out 18, 28 on the outbound side of the Bishop Ford. DuSable Lakeshore Drive traffic on the southbound side. North to Chicago through Grand Park and then between 50th and 57th. Heavy delays northbound from Soldier Field to Chicago Avenue. And Cubs traffic between North Avenue and Belmont. The Tri-State Tollway pretty heavy southbound in spots from Willow down to the Jane Addams. That's a crash blocking your westbound 90 ramp. And we have a crash now in northwest Indiana on 8094 westbound, right around I-65 on the left shoulder. Traffic pretty heavy from Central Avenue to the scene. 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Sale ends Sunday. 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
7: The WBBM AccuWeather forecast. Showered a couple of spots early on, especially across the western suburbs. Mostly cloudy tonight. A couple of sprinkles coming in off the lake. Down to 57, mostly cloudy, breezy, and cool for tomorrow. The high 66. Partly cloudy tomorrow night, the low 57, then clouds and some breezy for Thursday, high 68. Right now, Lakefront, Midway, Bow 63, 60, Naperville, O'Hare 61, going down to 57. I'm AccuWeather meteorologist John Fear.
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3: A new event coming to Wicker Park next month celebrates the neighborhood's legacy as a thrift shopping mecca.
8: The Wicker Park Bucktown Chamber of Commerce says the brand new Thrift Riot shopping tour taking place October 17th that celebrates the more than 20 resale and thrift retailers along Damon, Division of Milwaukee. The event is free and open to the public. Those shoppers can buy a Thrift Riot shopping shuttle experience add-on, which provides guests with transportation between shops. As part of the event, five participating stores will each be hiding one specially marked item among their merchandise, which shoppers can purchase and in return receive a $50 gift card to that store. 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
3: Illinois continues to boast some of the country's top colleges.
9: Today, U.S. News & World Report dropped its yearly rankings, tying Northwestern and the University of Chicago for ninth best in the nation. The magazine considers graduation rates, student-to-faculty ratio, and retention rates, among other criteria. The University of Illinois Urbana-Champaign rose to 34th in the nation. UIC fell 11 spots to 95th, among the likes of the University of Missouri. This comes as both schools saw record growth in enrollment. Luke Slabaugh, News Radio 105.9 WBBM.
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17: The Trump administration plans to cut upwards of 750,000 Americans from their Affordable Care Act or Obamacare plans, claiming they've been fraudulently enrolled. It also is suspending some health care plan brokers that they say wrongly signed up those enrollees. Hours after threatening to annihilate Iran unless a deal is reached on the Strait of Hormuz, President Trump says U.S. officials had a, quote, very good three-hour meeting with Iranian counterparts today on the sidelines of the U.N. General Assembly, and that more talks are scheduled. That helped send oil lower down to $94.59 a barrel, while stocks end the day mixed. The Dow was down 185 points, but thanks to more gains in chipmakers and other AI stocks, the NASDAQ was up 122, closing at a fresh record high. The S&P was flat. And Halloween, just 5 weeks away, the National Retail Federation says Americans will spend a record $13.5 billion this year on costumes, candy, decorations, and more.
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1: Iteration of the Batmobile. Now that movie prop is going under the hammer at the Los Angeles-based Julian's Auctions. It's estimated to fetch between $5 and $7 million at auction in November. If it does, it would beat the $4.6 million figure a buyer paid for the 1966 Adam West-era Batmobile during an auction in 2013. Mike Dubusky, ABC News.
2: 5:58, time to check in on the Tuesday roads. Neil Fiorito.
3: All right, we're going to start here with some pretty big delays on the Tri-State Tollway. If you're driving southbound, you're heavy in spots from Willow Road to the Jane Addams Tollway, and that is a crash on the exit ramp. It's in the right lane on the westbound 90 ramp, so you are getting by again. Cubs traffic on DuSable Lakeshore Drive, pretty heavy on the northbound side from North Avenue to Belmont. And we have concert traffic along I-80 eastbound in spots from 355 over to Harlem Avenue, and delays in northwest Indiana on 8094. Westbound stop and go from Central over to I-65, a crash on the left shoulder. Eastbound a delay before Grant to near I-65. On the area expressways, Eden's coming inbound, still really heavy, about 47 in. Kennedy ends 1 hour and 45 out to O'Hare. The inbound Ike at an hour 17 from the Jane Addams to the Jane Byrne. 45 in for Mannheim, headed out to Mannheim 38 minutes. On the Stevenson outbound, still really heavy, an hour or two to head out toward Bolingbrook in 355. 57 in. South side, the Dan Ryan 35 out, 25 in. 57 on the way out 18, 28 on the outbound Ford. Be safe. From the Metro Traffic Center, next report, 608, News Radio 105.9 WBBM.
2: All right, Neil, thanks so much. Tonight, mostly cloudy, a couple of sprinkles from late evening on, with a low of 57, breezy and cool tomorrow, plenty of clouds with a high of 66. The sun returns, we hope, on Thursday with a high of 68. 61 now at O'Hare, 60 Waukegan, 63 Lakefront.
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5: The fight to be the next Chicago school board president is hitting the air and getting muddy in the process. I'm political editor Jeff Buckles.
2: More off-duty Chicago police officers could soon patrol CTA trains on their days off. And President Trump takes center stage today to address the UN General Assembly in New York City. Sports, Cubs hosting the Marlins and the Sox taking on the Royals. In business,
6: I'm Tom Busby at Bloomberg. Wall Street ends the day mixed, but oil was lower on hopes for some kind of deal with Iran. The Dow falling 185 points, but the NASDAQ was up 122 and the S&P was flat.
2: It is 6 o'clock.
7: From ABC News, I'm Dave Packer. President Trump taking center stage at the United Nations today with a not-so-veiled threat to Iran.
8: At the United Nations General Assembly Tuesday, President Trump says he has a, quote, big decision to make on Iran, whether to make a deal or...
9: Do I annihilate the Islamic Republic and do it quickly, never giving them a chance to kill and destroy people and countries again?
8: The president has made threats before to launch a massive strike against Iran, only to not follow through, saying a deal was close. There is no indication right now that Iran wants to make a deal. And the president also said he doesn't think the war will end until after the midterm elections. Karen Travers, ABC News, the White House.
7: The president also meeting face-to-face with Ukraine's President Zelensky, suggesting Ukraine attacks on Russian oil facilities are to blame for driving up global energy costs. Police in Austin, Texas, just released new video detailing the moments before and after a man was shot by an ICE officer. Police Chief Lisa Davis.
10: The detective used his personal dash camera and his personal cell phone to record what he observed.
7: It shows a police officer arriving on the scene, Wilbert Rafael Garces Perez, still in his car, shot, wounded, and bleeding, while ICE agents are standing off to the side. His attorney says Garces Perez has been released from the hospital and returned to a detention facility, a bullet still lodged near his spine. A grand jury report has been released into the investigation into the death of Nolan Wells, a Mississippi teen who went missing after a July 4th party and was later found dead. The grand jury finding no criminal charges were warranted at this time. Jackson County, Mississippi DA Angel Myers McElrath.
11: There is absolutely no evidence to support the allegations that Nolan's disappearance and death were racially motivated. Nolan's friends love Nolan.

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7: 6:03 Tuesday, September 22nd. Good evening. Thanks for listening. I'm Judson Richards. It is 61 degrees in Chicago right now under partly sunny skies. Tonight it'll be mostly cloudy. A couple of sprinkles around, low 57. Tomorrow breezy, cool, plenty of clouds, and a high of 66. Then Thursday it'll be breezy with times of clouds. Maybe we'll get some sunshine back and a high of 68, or full five-day act with the forecast coming your way in just over 10 minutes. Our top local story on News Radio, WBBM, the first ever election for Chicago School Board President is growing more intense as the November election gets closer. WBBM political editor Jeff Buckles has the details.
8: Board of Education president is an unpaid and maybe a thankless job, but it carries a lot of influence. That's why it's becoming so expensive to run.
9: I will always stand up for Chicago students like they're my own.
8: That's Jessica Biggs' new commercial. The former CPS principal is already on the board, and she's endorsed by the union representing CPS support staff. She's also backed by a group linked to hedge fund executive and Democratic donor Michael Sachs, which is running negative ads against this guy.
10: CPS students aren't an experiment.
8: That's Hilario Dominguez, a former CPS teacher who's being backed by the Chicago Teachers Union. Another candidate, attorney Victor Henderson, is responding to allegations of child abuse lodged by his now ex-wife. He says he disciplined his kids, but he was never kept from them and was never charged with a crime. All three, plus former CPS board member Sendil Rivaluri, will be on the ballot November 3rd. Jeff Buckles, News Radio 105.9. WBBM.
7: CTA riders in Chicago may have to make room for more police officers under a security change that's received preliminary approval from a city council committee. Alderman today advanced a plan to let as many as 180 officers voluntarily sign up to patrol CTA trains and platforms on their days off. CTA Chief Security Officer Joseph Byrd says it's part of an enhanced security plan launched under an agreement with federal authorities, and it's already paying off.
11: End of March, we're down 24%. That's March from the previous year. April, we're down 47%. May, we're down 40%. June, we're down 45%. July, we're down 18%. And then August, we're down 32%.
7: Right now, as many as 60 to 90 officers can sign up for voluntary CTA shifts. The full council's expected to take up this plan tomorrow. The state of Illinois is taking new steps to protect residents from rapidly developing artificial intelligence.
12: Governor Pritzker announcing the creation of the new Illinois Artificial Intelligence Cabinet, made up of leaders from a number of different sectors, including government, education, and law. The governor says the cabinet will, quote, advise state government on preparing for and responding to AI-related incidents, identifying safeguards for public assets and infrastructure, and evaluating additional steps Illinois can take to strengthen AI safety and accountability. The executive order comes as several whistleblowers at AI giants announce their resignations and concerns over the speed and intelligence of AI. Congress and the White House need to treat AI risks with urgency, the governor's statement reads. But in the meantime, Illinois won't wait, because it is our foremost responsibility to prepare and protect Illinoisans. Andy Dane, News Radio, 105.9 WBBM.
7: Two Chicago universities have been knocked down a few notches in a national ranking.
13: Northwestern and U of C.

0: They are still among the highest-ranked schools in the nation, but they each dropped down in the latest U.S. News college rankings. They're both still in the top 10, in fact, tied at number 9. The University of Chicago drops from 6th place. Northwestern falls from 7th. The University of Illinois Urbana-Champaign is 34th on the list. Princeton has been number 1 on the national school list for more than a decade, but MIT knocked it off its throne. There was a new factor this year added to the measurements, earnings by major, designed to measure affordability of the degrees. Cisco Coto, News Radio 105.9 WBBM.
1: A red BMW crashed into a home around noon today in northwest suburban Cary. The car slammed into a house on Fox Trail Terrace, causing significant damage to the vehicle and a support column for the garage. That led to concerns about the stability of the home. One adult was inside the house at the time of the crash, but they were not injured. Firefighters say an elderly woman was the driver. They believe she accidentally put the vehicle in reverse before the collision. It's been more than 30 years since Chicago's 911 center made a major upgrade to its dispatch system. Now one slated to go live today has been pushed back.
2: Worried about dropped calls or not getting a call back, more than a dozen aldermen have raised those concerns with the mayor's office. The city says the Office of Emergency Management and Communications is starting its new computer-aided dispatch system in a simulation phase while keeping the old system in place as a backstop. Dispatchers began training on the new program almost a year ago that's supposed to speed up emergency responses by as much as 33 seconds. The city says it has IT staff at the 911 center to help with any issues during the transition. Nancy Hardy, News Radio 105.9 WBBM.
1: It's 6:08. Traffic and weather together on the 8th. We say good evening to Abby Ryan.
3: Good evening, Judson. The inbound side of the Edens, Lake Hook to the Kennedy Junction, it's a 40 ugly minute ride. Heavy past the spur ramp to Skokie, Dempster to the Junction, 40 from Lake Hook to the Kennedy. Kennedy outbound, you've got a 22-minute ride to Montrose, 40 out to the airport, 3 minutes faster if you choose those express lanes instead. The inbound Kennedy, it's heavy from the River Road Toll Plaza past that Wintrust mural at North Avenue all the way to Ohio, 55 O'Hare and 26 coming in from the Edens Junction. Eisenhower out, 32 to Mannheim, 52 to I-90, inbound an hour and 10 from I-90, it's 40. Coming in from Mannheim, heavy from Higgins to Route 390, York to Harlem, and then Western to the Jane Byrne Interchange. Stevenson outbound 30 minutes to Cicero, 39 to 294, 47 out to 355 inbound. Heavy spots Lamont to Kedzie at 52, 355 in, 33 of those minutes coming in from 294. I-55 southbound through Will County, heavy from 355 to Joliet Road. Northbound heavy 53 to 355, Dan Ryan out. 32, inbound 24, 2 minutes slower at 26, and the express inbound, heavy 35th to the Stevenson, I-57 outbound 22, Bishop Ward outbound 25, and stop and go on DuSable Lakeshore Drive northbound, Roosevelt to Belmont with Cubs traffic. Southbound, heavy from Michigan to Chicago through Grant Park, 50th on over 257th, and 294 southbound, heavy from Willow on over to I-90, crash on the exit ramp, the right lane to westbound I-90, heavy Irving Park to Ogden on 294, and then 75th to 95th. Next report from the Metro Traffic Center at 6:18, News Radio 105.9 WBBM.
1: Looking at a shower in spots this evening, and according to AccuWeather, tonight mostly cloudy, a couple of sprinkles, low 57, and tomorrow breezy and cool with plenty of clouds and a high of 66. Thursday, breezy with times of clouds, some sunshine, a high of 68. Friday, also looking at a high of 68 degrees. Time now, 6:10.
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5: Hey, it's Jen Hatmaker. 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
1: Good evening at 6:11. 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Preservationists are leading an effort to save a mansion from demolition that was built by Mrs. O'Leary's son.
2: The three-story mansion was built in 1901 by gambler James Big Jim O'Leary and is now at the risk of being demolished. O'Leary, whose mother, along with her cow, were blamed for starting the Great Chicago Fire, died in the house in 1925 at age 56. Now, preservationists, including Landmarks Illinois and Preservation Chicago, are trying to save the 125-year-old building. A recommendation of landmark status for the mansion has been sent to the city's Historic Preservation Department, which would prevent it from being torn down. Carolina Garibbe, News Radio 105.9 WBBM.
1: Officials in McHenry County have issued a warning about a scam targeting people who have submitted zoning and permit requests. Those individuals receive fake emails that include real case details that were pulled from the county's online meeting stream. The fraudulent messages appear to come from the McHenry County Planning Department and ask the recipient to open an invoice and send back info for a wire transfer. The county says, do not comply. The entire permit process can be completed through an online portal. The Will County Forest Preserve District has acquired more than 100 acres of land for $1.3 million to establish a new preserve.
9: The 126 acres in Custer Township in the southwest corner of the county is along Horse Creek, which flows into the Kankakee River near the Waupunsee Trail. It will be called the Horse Creek Preserve Kang Woodland. The land was owned and preserved by the Kang family of Chicago for about five decades. They had about 40,000 trees planted over the years. They include black walnut, oak, maple, ash, pine, and cherry. There's one bur oak thought to be hundreds of years old, according to the district. Dr. Shin Thik Kang, now 90 and living in California, told the district through his daughter, land and trees go together. He said, I planted the trees because that was my heart. Mike Krauser, News Radio 105.9 WBBM.
1: A 34-year-old man has been sentenced to a year in prison for threatening violence against federal immigration authorities. Michael Stover admitted in a plea declaration that his July 2025 social media post threatened to harm immigration agents. He said he posted it knowing that it would be viewed as a threat to injure. Stover had previously made similar posts advocating violence against government officials, including posts in which he wore face paint and displayed a rifle. Up next, we'll take a look at sports, get you set for the Cubs and the Sox playing games tonight. We'll also take a look at a five-day Ank with a forecast. That's next at 6:14. At 6:15, time for the Ank with a five-day forecast, sponsored by Four Seasons Heating, Air Conditioning, Plumbing, Sewer, and Electric. Here is meteorologist John Furyk.
10: A couple of spots are going to see a shower here as we head through the evening. That's generally going to be to the south and west of Chicago. Most places are going to be rain-free and mostly cloudy for tonight. A couple of sprinkles could come in off the lake later on, down to 57, and then mostly cloudy, breezy, and cool for tomorrow. A high up to 66, partly cloudy tomorrow night, down to 57, and then clouds and some breezy for Thursday, up to 68. Dry weather continues Friday into the weekend, partly sunny, nice. Friday up to 68, Saturday partly sunny. We'll top out right around 70. Right now, Lakefront and Midway Bow 63, 62, Hickory Hills, O'Hare 61, going down to 57. I'm AccuWeather meteorologist John Fear.
1: 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Here's Mike Esposito.
11: Judson, thank you. Chaos, the word of the day regarding the Bears and their quarterback situation as they get ready for the Eagles on Monday Night Football at Soldier Field. Caleb Williams, as we all know, has a hamstring injury that will likely keep him out. Today's news, backup Tyson Bagent has a concussion and is in concussion protocol. So if he's unable to go on Monday, that means Case Keenum, their third stringer, would get the call. Regardless of who starts, head coach Ben Johnson is comfortable with his signal call.
12: The mastery of the offense in that room is at another level. I think we got a really dynamic quarterback room, just in terms of guys that are challenging each other. They got great ideas, very smart, cerebral. They push each other. I think we got three guys that can win football games.
11: Bears are signing long snapper Scott Daly off of the Saints practice squad. He replaces Bo Gardner after field goal issues on Sunday. Baseball, and within a few days, possibly both Chicago teams will have clinched playoff spots. The Cubs, with a magic number of one, hosting the Marlins tonight at Wrigley, Shota Imanaga against Jansen Junk. The Cubs, with a win or an Arizona loss, will clinch that playoff spot. 6:40 for the first pitch on our sister station, 104.3 The Score. The White Sox in Kansas City, their magic number is four in order to clinch a playoff spot, but they would rather win the division. They're only a game behind Cleveland starting play today. Anthony Kay, with a 4-4 record, goes against Daniel Lynch, 6-5 for the Royals. The Guardians in Boston, so White Sox fans are Red Sox fans this evening in the National League wild card chase. The Cubs tied with the Padres. They are in L.A. against the Dodgers. Diamondbacks at Colorado. The Phillies a game behind the Cubs and the Padres. They have the Brewers today. Some NFL injury updates. Could be bad news for Giants quarterback Jackson Dart. His knee injury from last night is more severe than originally thought. He may have to miss the rest of the season if he needs surgery. Rams wideout Puka Nacua unsure about playing for week three. The Jets have also signed former Titans quarterback Will Levis to their practice squad. Baseball injury news. Aaron Judge of the Yankees likely out through the wild card round with a strained calf. An NBA signing, Kawhi Leonard, gets a two-year extension worth $115 million with Toronto. I'm Mike Esposito from 104.3 The Score on News Radio 105.9 WBBM.
1: It's 6:18. 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Here's Abby Ryan.
3: All right, now Judson, Eden's on the inbound side. It's 38. Heavy from Tower to Skokie, Dempster to the Junction. Outbound cleared 15. Kennedy out, it's 22 to Montrose, 40 out to the airport, 3 minutes faster if you take the outbound Kennedy Express lanes. 55 O'Hare into downtown, heavy from the River Road Toll Plaza to Ogden. I-190 looks great. Eisenhower out, 32 to Mannheim, 52 to I-90, inbound an hour and 10. I-90 into the Jane Byrne Interchange, 40 of those minutes coming in from Mannheim. Stevenson outbound, 30 just to get to Cicero, 39 to 294, 47 to 355, inbound 52, 355 in. Heavy from Lamont to Kedzie. I-55 Will County northbound. Heavy Route 53 to 355. Southbound heavy 355 to Joliet Road. Dan Ryan outbound 30. Inbound 23 unless you're in the express. And that is a 25-minute ride. 2 minutes slower and heavy in the Dan Ryan inbound express lanes. 31st to I-55. If you're on the outbound side of the Dan Ryan, heavy from 47th to 87th. Crash blocks the right lane. If you ever see anything, give us a call anytime. WBBM Mercedes-Benz of Hoffman Estates traffic tip line 855-780 Road. I-57 outbound 22, Bishop Ford outbound 25, DuSable Lakeshore Drive northbound. Stop and go Roosevelt to Belmont with Cubs traffic. Southbound heavy Michigan to Chicago through Grant Park and then 50th to 57th. Traffic is sponsored by Plumbers 911. 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Next report, 6:28 from the Metro Traffic Center, News Radio 105.9 WBBM.
1: Accurate forecast says tonight, mostly cloudy, a couple of sprinkles, low of 57. Tomorrow, breezy, cool, plenty of clouds, and a high of 66. Outside right now, mostly cloudy skies, 61 degrees at 6:20. Our top story this hour, attempted murder charges are officially filed against the Chicago man. Police say shot a 15-year-old boy in the parking lot of a fast food restaurant. Well, much more on this story coming your way at 6:31. But right now, time for Connect Safely.
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2: 6:23, time now for a look at business from Bloomberg. Here's Tom Busby.
3: Novo Nordisk, which burst onto the weight loss scene a few years ago with Ozempic and then Wegovy, is now looking to conquer the hair loss meds market as it faces the expiration of patents on those weight loss moneymakers in just a few years. A split decision on Wall Street today as continued strength in chipmaker stocks sent the Nasdaq to another fresh closing high. Also helping lower oil prices after U.S. negotiators met with their Iranian counterparts, trying for a diplomatic end to the war. At the close, the Dow was down 185 points, but the Nasdaq was up 122, nearly 0.5% higher. The S&P was flat, and oil closing at $94.59 a barrel. Meta Platform CEO Mark Zuckerberg, the latest big tech name, set to attend that White House state dinner for China's president later this week. And Tesla opening up its reservation list for the long-delayed next-generation Tesla Roadster. But you'll need to put $50,000 down if you want one. With business at 23 and 53 from the Bloomberg Newsroom, Tom Busby, News Radio 105.9 WBBM.
2: We get a crash closure on the Bishop Ford to tell you about. We'll do so next in traffic and weather at 6:24.
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4: The moment, someone has been stealing electric scooters on the north side over the last 3 months or so. Chicago police believe the same person has swiped 8 scooters since early June in Bucktown, Lakeview, Lincoln Park, Uptown, and Lincoln Square. The latest incident happened on September 13th near Webster and Elston. A community alert says the suspect will remove the scooter's ignition to bypass the key start function. The suspect is described as a white man in his 50s who has been seen wearing blue shorts and a fanny pack. It's 628 traffic and weather together on the 8s. How are the roads, Abby Ryan?
5: Judson, we have this crash cleared. It's on the Tri-State Tollway. Heavy spots southbound from Willow to I-90. The Jane Addams Tollway crash cleared on the exit ramp in the right lane to westbound I-90. Heavy Irving Park to Ogden and then from the mile-long bridge to 95th. 88, your Reagan Memorial Toll Road eastbound. Heavy York to the northbound Tri-State ramp. 355 Veterans Memorial Toll Road on the southbound side slows from 88 over to Maple. Route 53 southbound, heavy Rand to Kirchhoff, northbound heavy I-90 to Rand, long-term work, and I-80 eastbound. Slow spots 355 to Harlem with concert traffic, Iron Maiden and Megadeth at Tinley Park at 7:15 tonight. Westbound heavy past I-57 to Harlem. Again, concert traffic. 8094 looks good. Northwest Indiana is great. If you're on the Edens inbound, a 38-minute ride. Heavy from Tower over to Skokie and then Dempster to the junction. 38 Lake Cook to the Kennedy Junction. Kennedy on the outbound side. 18 to Montrose. 36 to the airport. Heavy Jane Byrne interchange to Armitage Junction to Harlem. Inbound 55. O'Hare into downtown, a 28-minute ride coming in from the Eden Junction, heavy River Road to Randolph. I-190 looks good. Eisenhower out, 35 to Mannheim, 53 to I-90. Inbound an hour, I-90 in. Heavy pass north to 294, Mannheim to Harlem, 38 coming in from Mannheim. Stevenson outbound, 34 to 294, 42 to 355. Inbound 43, outbound Ryan, 28, inbound 22. Next report, 638 from the Metro Traffic Center, News Radio 105.9 WBBM.
4: Back with the forecast, says mostly cloudy skies tonight. Could have a couple sprinkles, looking at a low of 57. Tomorrow, breezy and cool with plenty of clouds and a high of 66. Tomorrow night, partly cloudy, low of 57. Thursday, breezy with times of clouds and sunshine, high of 68 degrees. Friday, pleasant with intervals of clouds and sunshine, high of 68. Saturday, could see a high of 70 degrees. Outside, currently 61 degrees. Mostly cloudy skies in Chicago at 629.
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4: 6:30 on your Tuesday. Good evening. Thanks for listening. I'm Judson Richards. These are the top stories on News Radio WBBM. Attempted murder charges are filed against the man Chicago police say shot a teenage boy in a McDonald's parking lot. Plus,
7: the city of Chicago's in line for a new top lawyer. I'm political editor Jeff Buckles at City Hall with the latest change for the Johnson administration.
8: This is Mike Krauser. More than 24 Illinois residents make the Forbes billionaires list.
4: And President Trump touches on Cuba and Greenland, among other topics, in his address to the United Nations General Assembly. WBBM Sports Cubs host the Marlins at Wrigley. Sox take on the Royals. And the AccuWeather forecast says could see some sprinkles this evening. Mostly cloudy skies. A low of 57 overnight. Tomorrow looking at a high of 66. But right now, 61 degrees. Mostly cloudy skies in Chicago at 6:31. Charges have been filed in connection to a Southside shooting that sent a teenage boy to the hospital. The details from WBBM's Andy Dane.
9: Chicago police say it happened June 20th at a McDonald's in the Kenwood neighborhood. Reports suggest a 15-year-old boy and two others were involved in an argument with 48-year-old Shante Sardin, who's accused of opening fire. The 15-year-old was shot in the chest and hospitalized in fair condition. Two others in the area were not hurt. Sardin was arrested earlier this week and is now

0: now charged with three counts of attempted murder, as well as aggravated battery, discharge of a firearm. Andy Dane, News Radio, 105.9 WBBM.
1: Another longtime member of Chicago Mayor Brandon Johnson's administration is stepping down, but he's already announced a successor.
2: Mayor Johnson's office says he's nominating UIC Law School professor Renee Hatcher to serve as the city's corporation counsel, which is, in effect, Chicago's top lawyer. She'll succeed Mary Richardson Laurie, who's been corporation counsel since 2023 and is retiring effective next week. Hatcher's duties at UIC have included advising community-based businesses through the law school's Community Enterprise and Solidarity Economy Clinic. City Council will have to ratify her appointment, and you can expect questions from aldermen about the independence of her office, which is supposed to advise aldermen as well as other city departments. We're at City Hall. Jeff Buckles, News Radio 105.9. WBBM.
1: 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Fall sports seasons are in full swing, and student athletes looking to gain an edge in competition or speed up their recovery could be turning to supplements. Katie Knappenberger is the Program Director of Performance Nutrition at Northwestern Medicines. She says there's a few things to consider when looking into which supplements are right for you.
3: We want to make sure that we're supplementing to the individual and the problem that they have. And second, we want to make sure it's safe by checking for third-party testing. You know, always good practice to check if it's legal. And then finally, is the supplement effective?
1: Knappenberger stresses that proper nutrition, hydration, and sleep are often more important for athletic performance than supplements. The 2026 World Billionaires list is out, and Illinois' governor is on that list.
4: Governor J.B. Pritzker's estimated net worth is $4.2 billion, according to Forbes, up $500 million over last year. This year, he failed to make the 400 richest Americans list, and he's lower on the list of Illinois billionaires. Lucas Walton tops that at more than $44 billion, followed by Charlie Mills at 10.6, Neil Bloom at 9.4, Patrick Ryan at about 9, and Ty Warner just behind that. Most on the list had a good year, significantly increasing their net worth over the last year. Mike Krauser, News Radio, 105.9 WBBM.
1: President Trump has told the UN General Assembly the world is better off because of his leadership.
5: President Trump has returned to the UN at a tense time for the world and tried to show it's better off for his leadership. As the Iran war nears the seven-month mark, the president told the General Assembly he acted against a global menace when others would not.
6: I do not believe in letting problems fester.
5: But the war's become a drag on GOP hopes of holding its congressional majorities. The president says that's not his concern.
6: I gave absolutely no credence and will not give credence to the election when it comes to Iran.
5: He's accusing Tehran of stalling on a deal to end the war until after the elections. He was to meet with the Gulf nation leaders later. Secretary of State Marco Rubio told NBC the president's open to talking with Iran's president, too. Sagar Magani, Washington.
1: There's reaction to the grand jury report on the death of teenager Nolan Wells. AP correspondent Ed Donahue reports.
7: No charges will be filed related to the July death in Mississippi of Nolan Wells. 18-year-old Wells, who is black, was found dead after a boating trip off the Mississippi Gulf Coast. A grand jury determined there wasn't evidence to file charges. Angel Myers McIlrath is the local DA.
8: What I cannot accept, what I cannot ignore, is that false narratives that Nolan's death was somehow racially motivated, and that this is a case of another young black man denied justice by a racist, corrupt system.
7: There was speculation about why friends who brought Wells to a party left without him. Family attorney Benjamin Crump says there are questions still unanswered.
9: Mississippi medical examiner found evidence of injury to Nolan Wells' head early in the investigation, but neglected to take photographs.
7: Crump says the DA keeps saying we will never know in this case, but he adds they will never stop. I'm Ed Donahue.
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4: 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The BP on Waukegan Road and Dempster Street is selling gas for $4.64 a gallon. It is 6:38. Traffic, weather. Together on the 8th, here's Abby Ryan.
5: All right, now Judson Eden's on the inbound side. Lake Hook to the Kennedy Junction. 38 minutes of your life heavy from Tower to Skokie, Dempster to the Junction. Outbound is clear. Eden Spurlick's grade 2. Kennedy outbound. 16 to Montrose, 30 out to the airport. 2 minutes slower in the outbound Kennedy Express lanes with heavy delays from north to Armitage. Stall blocks the left lane. Thank you to our tipster, Sarah, calling our WBBM. Mercedes-Benz of Hoffman Estates traffic tip line at 855-780 Road. Inbound Kennedy 53 O'Hare to downtown. Outbound a 30-minute ride. Eisenhower out. Heavy from the Jane Byrne interchange to 25th Avenue. Police activity blocks multiple lanes. The end of a police pursuit. A 37-minute ride to Mannheim 55 to I-90. Inbound an hour at 5. I-90 back in. 42 in from Mannheim. Stevenson outbound I-55. 32 minutes to 294. 40 out to 355. Inbound 4355 in. If you're on I-55 through Will County, southbound heavy 355 to Joliet Road. Dan Ryan out 24, inbound 20. I-57 outbound 23. Bishop Ford outbound, that is 20 minutes heavy 130th to 159th with a lane split. DuSable Lakeshore Drive northbound stop and go Randolph to Belmont Cubs traffic. Southbound heavy Michigan to Chicago and 294 southbound heavy past the Bensonville Bridge to Ogden. 88 eastbound heavy past York to the northbound Tri-State ramp 355. Southbound, slow approaching I-88. Route 53 northbound, heavy I-90 to Euclid. Long-term road work southbound, heavy Palatine to Kirchhoff. I-80 both ways tight as you approach Harlem. From 355 on the eastbound side, westbound from I-57, it's all because of concert traffic. Traffic is sponsored by Metra. If traffic, parking, and the high cost of gas are making your day even more stressful, it's time to ride Metra. Whether you're heading downtown to dinner or out with friends, Metra gets you there without the headache. Metra, drive less, do more. Next report, 648, News Radio 105.9 WBBM.
6: The WBBM AccuWeather forecast. A shower in a couple of spots early on, generally south and west of Chicago, otherwise mostly cloudy. Cloudy for tonight. Down to 57. Could be a couple of sprinkles coming in off the lake later on. And then mostly cloudy, breezy, cool for tomorrow. The high 66. Partly cloudy tomorrow night. Down to 57. And then partly sunny, breezy, and nice Thursday. The high 68. Right now, lakefront 63. Midway 63. 62 Albany Park. O'Hare 61. Going down to 57. I'm AccuWeather meteorologist John Fear.
4: 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Time now 6:41. Wicker Park is inviting shoppers to tour the area's top vintage resale and thrift retailers during the first ever Thrift Riot.
7: The Thrift Riot shopping tour celebrates the neighborhood's legacy as a thrift shopping mecca, according to the Wicker Park Bucktown Chamber of Commerce. It will take place Saturday, October 17th at retailers along Damon Division in Milwaukee, which are home to more than 20 vintage resale and thrift boutiques. The event is free and open to the public. Shoppers can purchase a Thrift Riot shopping shuttle experience, which includes food and drink, exclusive discounts, and transportation between participating shops. 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
4: A coroner says actress Hayden Panettiere died of an accidental drug overdose. The Greenville County Coroner's Office in South Carolina's toxicology results found a mix of drugs in her system, including fentanyl. Here's ABC's Alex Stone with more.
8: This likely was not something that she got with a prescription from a pharmacy, that supply chain is totally safe. That this, like we see every day in American cities, and we've seen with other celebrities, was likely obtained illegally by somebody on the street, by a dealer, and it was a fake pill, and that fake pill killed her.
4: A looks-maxing influencer has been arrested.
9: Social media influencer Clavicular, who promotes the online looks-maxing trend, has been charged in Massachusetts with raping a 17-year-old girl. 20-year-old Braden Peters is charged with rape and administering a substance for sexual intercourse in the alleged 2025 assault. The girl told police she became heavily intoxicated after he gave her alcohol at his family's Cape Cod home and that he knew that she was only 17. She says she woke up the next morning to Peters raping her. Peters is currently not in custody. He's scheduled to be arraigned on October 14th. I'm Lisa Dwyer.
4: In a state where barbecue is king, soaring beef prices are forcing Texas restaurant owners to make some tough choices.
10: The latest report from the government shows the price of sirloin steak in August at $14.35 a pound, which is actually down from July. As for the long-term trend, says Corpus Christi barbecue restaurant owner David Page,
11: the beef prices have gone up in the last 2 years about 40%, and that is a killer.
10: Fellow restaurateur William Paul Sissimus refuses to raise his prices.
12: I would rather just swallow.
10: But he has taken beef ribs off his menu. Jim Ryan, ABC News.
4: Coming up next, we'll take a look at our top trending stories in sports. It's all coming up at 6:43.
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4: Well, despite being officially retired in June of 2022, Internet Explorer has haunted Windows computers since, but not for much longer. Microsoft says it plans to fully pull the plug on its old default browser, potentially as soon as 2029. A message to Windows administrators urged those who still use IE for legacy websites and apps should start to plan their migration to the company's Edge browser. Shoppers browsing in a grocery store in northwestern England recently got a little more than they bargained for. A baby corn snake, later named Crumbs, was found slithering among the bags of bread and bagels on store shelves. Crumbs was captured, put in care of an animal education organization who suspects he may have been abandoned by his owner. Care costs and a lack of how to care for corn snakes has been an issue with local animal control, saying they've saved 20 abandoned snakes this year alone. It is 6:46. Time now for a look at sports, sponsored by Blaine's Foreman Fleet. 104.3 The Score. Here's Mike Esposito.
12: Judson, thanks. It's hard to believe, but the Bears have potentially gone from Caleb Williams leading their high-powered offense to a third stringer in less than a week. Williams has a hamstring injury. Backup Tyson Bagent now in concussion protocol. And if neither could play on Monday, that means Case Keenum would get the start against the Eagles. Regardless of who's throwing the ball, Ben Johnson knows his team needs to clean up their mental mistakes.
19: The penalties were a major factor, more so than the weather or any other. No, it was the penalties, things that we really hadn't seen in practice, even when we felt like we were getting a little momentum and staying ahead of the schedule there. We kind of shot ourselves in the foot.
12: The Bears also have a new long snapper after field goal issues on Sunday. Bo Gardner cut. Long snapper Scott Daly signed from the Saints practice squad. Could have a champagne celebration tonight at Wrigley. The Cubs' magic number is 1 to clinch a playoff spot. They host the Marlins with Shota Imanaga on the hill. Nico Hoerner told The Score earlier this afternoon that the Cubs are feeling good heading into the final week of the regular season.
20: The group's in a strong place. You know, I think we had some really nice showings from our pitching recently. That's been super uplifting, and I think we're in a strong place.
12: Game just underway down the dial on 104.3 The Score, with the Cubs coming up in the bottom of the first. The game is scoreless. White Sox also just underway in Kansas City. Their magic number is 4 to clinch a playoff spot. They're 1 behind the Guardians in the division, still hoping to win the Central and get that first round bye. They play the Royals, first of 3 this evening. Anthony Kay against Daniel Lynch. The Guardians in Boston, which the White Sox need the Red Sox to win that game in the National League wild card chase. Diamondbacks at Colorado. The San Diego Padres tied with the Cubs in L.A. You also have the Phillies versus Milwaukee. Some NFL health updates after week 1. Giants quarterback Jackson Dart could miss the rest of the season with a knee injury suffered in yesterday's game. And Rams wide receiver Puka Nacua, who missed last night's game, is still unsure for week 3. I'm Mike Esposito from 104.3 The Score and News Radio 105.9 WBBM.
4: It's 6:48. 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Here's Abby Ryan.
5: Well, right now, if you're on the inbound side of the Edens, Lake Cook to the Kennedy Junction, we've got a travel time, and that is going to cost you about 32 minutes. The outbound side, 15 and clear. Inbound heavy from Dempster on over to the Kennedy Junction. If you're on the outbound side of the Kennedy, that is 15 to Montrose, 28 to the airport. Inbound 52 O'Hare into downtown, 32 coming in from the Edens Junction. Now, if you're on the rest of the roads, the outbound side of the Eisenhower, a 35-minute ride to Mannheim. Police activity blocks multiple lanes at 25th Ave. 53 out to I-90, inbound an hour, I-90 in 37 coming in from Mannheim. Stevenson out, 18 to get to Cicero, 27 to 294, 35 out to 355, 37, 355 back in. The Dan Ryan outbound 22, inbound 20, I-57 outbound 20. If you're on the outbound side, heavy from the Ryan past Halstead, 167th past I-80. Bishop Ford outbound heavy 130th to before 159th with a lane split at 22 to 8094. Do you stop at Lakeshore Drive north and south? Northbound stop and go Oak Street curve to Belmont. Cubs traffic started about 9 minutes ago against the Florida Marlins. Southbound heavy Oak Street curve to Chicago Avenue. If you're on the tri-state, southbound heavy past the Bensonville Bridge to Ogden, Dixie Highway past Halstead, and I-80 has concert traffic tonight. Eastbound heavy LaGrange to Harlem. Westbound heavy I-57 to Harlem. We've got Iron Maiden and Megadeth at Tinley Park. 7:15, the start of the show. Traffic is sponsored by Metra. If traffic, parking, and the high cost of gas are making your day even more stressful, it's time to ride Metra. Whether you're heading downtown to dinner or out with friends, Metra gets you there without the headache. Metra, drive less, do more. Next report, 6:58, News Radio 105.9 WBBM.
4: Facing low overnight tonight of 57 degrees. Outside right now, 61 degrees. Mostly cloudy in Chicago at 6:50.
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4: Tim Killeen has been at the helm of the University of Illinois system for more than a decade, and now he's heading into his final year as president.
21: President Tim Killeen points to record enrollment on the campuses in Chicago and Urbana-Champaign and a peak number of inventions under his watch.
22: I think in
0: Every objective metric, we have grown, we've built scale and excellence and capacity.
21: However, an audit released last month detailed how after the state spent about $38 million to build the Discovery Partners Institute headquarters in what's now the 78, Killeen ordered construction on the tech hub to stop after a month and a half. He tells us that was due to shifting expenses during the pandemic.
0: The whole calculus of build versus buy changed, I would say, dramatically. The cost of new construction went up quickly, and the cost of available capabilities, places in the loop went down.
21: He says instead the university bought existing office space and is shifting its focus to quantum computing and the responsible use of AI. Nancy Hardy, News Radio 105.9 WBBM.
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27: Just hours after threatening to annihilate Iran at the UN General Assembly, President Trump said U.S. officials had what he called a very good meeting with Iranian officials on the sidelines of that assembly. That sent oil prices lower, closing at $94.59 a barrel. Stocks, though, end the day mixed. The Dow fell 185 points. The Nasdaq, thanks to demand for chip makers, ended 122 points higher, closing at a fresh all-time high. The S&P was flat. Microsoft's Xbox gaming unit laying off 268 employees. It's also consolidating several gaming studios under its Activision unit. Taylor Swift releasing a new song this Friday. It's called Patient Zero. It's her first new song since she got married earlier this summer. And Halloween just 5 weeks away, so there's plenty of time, but candy maker Brox is releasing its first ever perfume called Ode to Candy Corn. $22 a bottle.
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1: Here's Abby Ryan.
2: Well, right now, Judson, Eaton's on the inbound side. Heavy Dempster to the Kennedy Junction. A 32-minute ride outbound clear. Kennedy outbound. You've got 15 to Montrose, 28 to the airport. Inbound 52 O'Hare into downtown 32. Coming in from that Eaton's Junction. Express lanes in the outbound. Kennedy actually 2 minutes slower than the 15-minute local ride. It is heavy from north to Armitage with a stall blocking the left lane at Armitage. Eisenhower on the outbound side, heavy from Independence to 25th, police activity in a lane, 32 to Mannheim, 55 to I-90, and with this, a gapers delay on the inbound side that turned into a crash, solid 294 to 25th Ave. A crash blocks the left lane, then tight Mannheim to Harlem, 57 coming in from I-90, 35 coming in from Mannheim. Stevenson, outbound I-55, 25 to 294, 33 to 355, 34 in, 22 on the outbound, Dan Ryan, 18 inbound. Next report, 7:08 from the Metro Traffic Center, News Radio 105.9 WBBM.
1: Back with the forecast, says mostly cloudy skies. Tonight, a couple sprinkles, again, a low of 57 degrees overnight. Tomorrow, breezy, cool, with plenty of clouds and a high of 66. Thursday, breezy with times of clouds and sunshine, a high of 68. Friday, looking at 68. Saturday, a high expected of 70. Right now, 61, mostly cloudy at 659.
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4: PTA riders may need to make room for more Chicago police officers on trains and platforms. I'm political editor Jeff Buckles with a security change that's advanced here at City Hall.
1: And Governor Pritzker rolls out a new board aimed at bringing more AI protections to Illinois residents. Plus, President Trump proclaims there's a lot of momentum in negotiations with Iran. The latest is next from ABC News. Overnight tonight, a low of 57 degrees, perhaps a couple of sprinkles. Right now, 61 degrees, mostly cloudy skies in Chicago at 7 o'clock.
5: From ABC News, I'm Dave Packer. Following the meeting that U.S. officials had with the Iranian delegation in New York today, President Trump now says that there's lots of momentum for Iran to make a deal. ABC's Mary Bruce traveling with the president.
6: President Trump arriving at the UN to deliver a now familiar warning to Iran. Either make a deal to end the war or he'll, quote, drive them into hell.
7: I have a big decision to make.
6: But Trump also well aware the war he started is upending the world economy. And today he tried to convince leaders a deal is coming.
5: The president also talked about Ukraine's war with Ukrainian President Zelensky.
8: We didn't hear any breakthroughs from the president nor from Zelensky when they sat down together in front of the cameras. The president did say, though, that he thought that President Putin, again, we've heard this before, that wants to make a deal, that he thinks a deal is possible. But in terms of actual steps in progress in recent weeks to make that happen, the president was not specific.
5: ABC's Karen Travers. A grand jury in Jackson County, Mississippi, is out with a report saying it won't pursue criminal charges in the death of teenager Nolan Wells. Wells was last seen with friends on July 4th on a boat near Horn Island in the Gulf. The report says the evidence, as of now, appears to show that Wells' death was accidental, though his family is pushing back on those claims. Family attorney Ben Crump.
9: Nolan's family deserves answers. What caused recent blunt force trauma to his head? Did it contribute to his death?
5: Crump and the family demanding a more thorough investigation. Military officials say an American F-16 fighter jet crashed today near a U.S. base in western Germany. They say the pilot did manage to safely eject and is receiving medical care. The cause is now under investigation. This comes just days after a Texas National Guard F-16 crashed in Michigan. The pilot also surviving in that wreck. You're listening to ABC News.
10: You must remember this presents The Bisexuals. Libby Holman was a sexually fluid blues singer who became famous in the 1920s and then infamous when she was indicted for her husband's murder. Later, Libby began an affair with movie star Montgomery Clift.